0: Oh, my Owala does that sometimes. When I open it up, it just gives me like a little Bellagio moment.
1: Oh, nice. Hi, Steve Wynn.
0: Yeah. Oh, okay. Look at, we have a private pianist.
2: Right there.
0: I love
2: nothing
0: a pianist.
2: Nothing better than a pianist. I love a private pianist.
0: Oh, even better. Public pianist.
2: Not so much.
0: Questionable. But a pianist in private.
2: You're listening to the sweet stylings of a song called Sweet Child.
0: Oh.
2: Sweet Child. Yeah.
0: Mm. I love it. Kind of nice.
2: Cheers, everyone.
0: Cheers. Cheers. I feel like we're in a hotel lobby.
2: I know.
0: Starting our morning.
2: I feel like we're at the Waldorf. Hello, everyone. Welcome to the Waldorf Astoria.
0: We're definitely not at a Best Western.
2: We are. No. They don't have piano players.
3: I don't know. I mean, I've been to a Motel 6 or 2 in my life.
0: Any private pianists there?
3: Upon request.
0: Pianist furnished upon request.
3: Yeah.
2: Yeah.
3: There was one
0: at the
3: in
0: Best
3: Des Moines.
0: Western.
2: Yeah.
3: The Motel 6 in Des Moines, Iowa, next to the Firestone Tire Factory.
2: Oh.
0: Pretty
2: a good old.
0: Was it a good pianist?
3: It'll do.
2: First time I ever took Colin to my hometown of Michigan City, Indiana. We pulled in around 3 a.m. And I'm like, let's get a hotel, you know, let's get a hotel. Let me rewind back. We actually planned the hotel before we did the trip.
0: Good. You didn't drive and, all the way there and then go,
2: no,
0: where yeah. should we stay?
2: And he goes, I said, we can stay at the Blue Chip Casino because we have a casino boat. They allowed it about 3 years before I moved. And it's called Blue Chip. And it's really nice. And Colin's like, Jace, we're going to be arriving at like 3 a.m. There's no reason to spend the money. Let's just get... He goes, look, I found right off the highway, I found a Motel 6. Or I'm sorry, Super 8. And I went, Colin, you forget that I'm from this town.
0: Mm-hmm.
2: I grew up in this town. I know this town. We used to make fun of that Super 8.
0: That 8 ain't super.
2: No. I said, I don't know if we should stay there. He's like, yeah, but Jace, it's $150. Like, it's one night. And I said, okay. That was the last time I ever let Colin pick a hotel.
0: Oh, my gosh.
2: Because we arrived at 3 a.m. And I remember every detail about this. They had cut a window, a very thin window, that showed the entire back desk area. So very thin window, so you could see the whole body of the person working the desk. So the whole behind the desk area, it was cut. And I just saw, that's a weird window placement. And I walk up and I'm like, and there's the woman, and she just looks at us. She turns, she's sitting on her office chair from Office Max. And she had black slacks. I remember that too. And she just looked as mean as a snake.
0: Mm.
2: And like, and let me pause and say, I don't blame her. She's working the overnight shift at the, you know, the
0: yeah.
2: Super 8 or
3: she's
2: Motel 6.
3: She's seen things.
2: She has seen things. And we walk into the hotel.
0: She doesn't know if this is going to be an hourly rental.
2: Exactly. And this was back in the day when I used third-party sites like hotels.com mm-hmm. or Trivago or whatever that thing
0: Expedia.
2: William Shatner was selling. Yeah, yeah.
0: Yeah.
2: So I walk up and I go, hi. And I'm way too chipper for 3 a.m. I was just excited to not be in the car. I do remember that, too. I take full responsibility for my behavior. I'm like, hi. I go, checking in. I go, Matheson. And she's looking at me like, I need you to take a... Take it down to a two. There. Oh, gay boy. And she looks at me and she goes, okay, credit card. And she just said it like that, credit card. And I went, oh, ma'am, I've already paid. I paid this through William Shatner. I'm like, you know, I said, you know, I did it through Expedia or whatever. And she looked at me and she goes, oh, the credit card is if you steal things. And I looked at her.
0: Okay.
2: I'm like, okay. I love your bluntness. Like, I didn't say that, but I thought, I just got to hand it to you. You didn't say for incidentals. You didn't say for just in cases. You literally looked at me and said, this is just in case you steal something. God bless you.
3: Again, she's seen things.
0: Mm-hmm. Mm-hmm. Not her first rodeo.
2: No. And we walk into this motel. And let me just be very clear. It was a motel. This was not a hotel. And we walk in the room and Colin looked at me like, I have made a tragic error. I have made a huge mistake in picking this hotel. We ended up sleeping on top of the blankets, using our rolled up clothes for pillows. It was one of those joints where the art, and I'm putting this in air quotes, the art on the wall was bolted. Not just once, but bolted to the wall.
0: That credit card was in case you steal things.
2: Mm-hmm. I mean, but what can I steal, Colleen? The art of the horses running across the prairie, the mass-produced art print of horses running across the prairie. Colleen, how could I steal that because it's double bolted to the wall?
0: I mean, that's a great question.
2: Yeah. We didn't get great sleep that night. I remember that as well.
0: Question for you.
2: Yes, ma'am.
0: How long did you hold in the I told you so?
2: You know, that is a great question.
0: And what's the ratio to how long you held it in versus how long you two had been dating?
2: Okay, that is an even better question. If it was now, oh gosh.
0: Seconds.
2: Milliseconds. Not only if it had happened now, I would have done the Grace Adler from Will and Grace Told You So dance. Mm-hmm. I would have done it in like 14 milliseconds. Yeah. And if you don't know Will and Grace.
4: Oh, how's that go again? Told you so. Told you so. Told you. Told you. Told you so.
2: Yeah. That's what I would have danced. I would have given him choreography. Then we were fairly new. So I think I just let it slide. I think we went to bed. Now, look, have I told this story 20 times since then? Of course I have. But yeah.
0: Oh, the mileage.
2: The mileage.
0: Almost as many miles as you drove.
2: Yeah.
0: That to night. Michigan City to sleep on top of your sheets.
2: Yeah. Yeah.
0: Well, I'm here to tell you that the Super 8 in Michigan City, if you want to stay there tonight, Jason.
2: Okay.
0: Tonight. That is going to set you back. Hold on. I'm in the wrong month. Let's see. It's September. That is going to set you back. I don't know if you can take this, Jace.
2: Okay.
0: $79.
2: Are you kidding me?
0: Tomorrow night. Now, if you can wait.
2: Holly, can we wait? I think we can wait.
3: Yeah, we're price shoppers.
0: You're going to save a few bucks.
2: Okay.
0: $67.
2: No. That is a bargain, girl.
0: And it looks like they've renovated.
2: Have they?
0: I don't. It looks fresher? Question mark?
2: Oh, God.
0: Yeah.
2: Okay. Do me a favor. Will you look up the Blue Chip Casino since you're on there already?
0: I would love to.
2: Blue Chip Casino, Michigan City, Indiana. What would that set me back?
3: Ooh, it's a hotel and a spa.
2: Yes, thank you. Holly, it is hotel and spa, yes.
0: Okay, if you'd like to stay there this evening.
2: I'm staying right, tonight.
0: Let's check tonight's low rates. Okay. For a deluxe one king bed smoking. I mean, you'll be in the tower,
2: Holly and I are going to puff. Holly has the cigs.
0: Okay. If you'd like to do that,
2: uh-huh.
0: You're leaving. Okay. I got to find a room.
2: Okay.
0: Hold on. They're checking availability for our dates.
2: Checking availability. It's Michigan City, for heaven's sake.
0: Jason, there's limited availability. We've got to book now before rooms sell out for these dates. I do have an alert on that. Okay. That's going to... Oh, Jason.
1: Yeah?
0: $87.
1: What, Holly?
3: For tonight?
0: For tonight.
3: Wow. Holly,
1: I think we'll just get our own room. You can get
0: By the way, those
1: one.
0: Rooms are nice, though.
1: Are they, actually?
0: Yes.
1: Yeah, the blue chip
0: I
1: was
0: mean,
1: nice.
0: Compared to what I just looked at, yeah.
3: And there's entertainment. Can't wait on the second to see Craw Puppies. They do covers of the Black Crows and the Rolling Stones.
0: Craw Puppies.
1: I like their name.
0: I'm in.
1: Not Craw Dads, not Hush Puppies.
0: No, they're puppies.
1: Mm-hmm. They're, yeah.
0: Craw Puppies.
1: Craw Puppies. Yeah, I like that.
0: I will tell you one interesting thing about the Blue
1: ma'am?
0: Chip Casino.
1: Yeah.
0: It appears as though in some rooms, depending on where you stay, you get an old tube TV. It's not a flat screen.
1: You are not. You are sitting on a throne of lies.
0: Dead serious.
1: Okay. They have had years to replace those.
0: Let me see if this will work. Here.
1: Tube TVs?
0: See if that link I just sent you works. Yeah, it's about a
1: guest reservation.
0: I don't know, maybe that's a 19-incher.
3: I'm seeing flat screen.
0: In some of them.
1: In some.
0: But the first room, the $67 room that got $87 room that was served up to me first, maybe that's why the low rate.
1: Oh, no, Colleen's right, Holly. I am seeing a tube television.
3: Mm-hmm.
1: Oh, my. This is what the room was when I lived there.
0: Oh, my gosh.
1: That is hella 1997.
0: But listen, if we want a premium one king bed jetted tub, smoking spa tower.
1: Holly, I'm willing to do that for you.
0: $114.
1: Jetted pool, jetted tub.
0: Yeah, who doesn't want to put their right? naked butt in a hot tub that other people have sat in?
1: Oh, my goodness. Yeah, there it is. Oh, good old. I will tell you to put a nice little positive spin on this at the end. I just said this to somebody. If you really, Allie Kaplan, many years ago, we talked about this and her family did this. I know this is shocking, but if you're looking for a great weekend and you don't necessarily want to go to Chicago, rent a beach house in my hometown in the summer. Don't do it now because they're like white sand beaches. It looks like the ocean.
0: Oh, that's beautiful.
1: My hometown is the home of the Indiana State Dune Park. So if you are like my son and you like hiking and things that are the outdoors, I'm not kidding. Long Beach, Indiana, if you Google it, it looks like Malibu in a way. Now, look, I'm no palm trees and no movie stars, but
0: no Kardashians.
1: Houses, the neighborhood, Long Beach, Indiana, that's where the rich people live. That's where all the Chicago people have second homes. The beach houses in that area, you can rent them on
0: VRBO or
1: thank you.
0: Yeah, Airbnb.
1: Airbnb. I thank you for putting
0: Jason.
1: Words in my mouth. Oh, no. It's there. It's fabulous. And it's
0: beautiful.
1: Yeah. The houses there are gorgeous. And it's a great beach weekend. And it looks like the ocean. Colin goes, okay, this looks like the ocean. I go, yeah. He didn't think Indiana had sand.
0: I mean, listen, it's sort of like how people always think that Minneapolis is cold.
1: Thank
0: you. If you don't know, you don't know.
1: Yeah. So just think about that. If you're looking for a girls' weekend and you're near Chicago, you can take a J trip, hop on the train, the South Shore train to Chicago.
0: Mm.
1: That's what I would do. I would do like a 3-day weekend with my girls and then spend one day, take the train into Chicago. And then take the train back to your beach house.
0: I love that. How long is that train ride?
1: I used to take it every day. Hour and a half?
0: Easy peasy.
1: Yeah, I think it's hour and a half. Yeah, I don't remember.
0: Also,
1: a long time ago.
0: Train travel is so just...
1: And the South Shore line is endlessly charming. Well, it used to be. I don't know. Again, I went to college a long time ago.
0: Mm-hmm.
1: It could be trash now, but I don't think it is. I think it's really charming because, again, you're on the lake shore. So
0: it's beautiful.
1: It's like, oh, look, hi, abandoned steel mills. Anyway, we're going to take a break.
5: Brittany and Kendall.
6: Some things are meant to stay camp boyfriends, even if they were. Try to bring that camp boyfriend into the real world. Everyone's going to make fun of his jeans.
7: Like, oh, I had a camp boyfriend who had
6: a tie-dye bucket hat. I thought he was so hot. I thought he was so cute. We kissed. I got home.
5: Hot.
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5: Oh, I'm so
6: sorry.
5: And they
6: were like, is that a tie-dye bucket hat? And I said, I don't know that guy.
5: I've never met him.
6: That actually what I was talking about.
5: Our cameras were swapped.
6: I don't know who that person is. Kendall, it's you. No, it's not. It's definitely not.
7: Brittany and Kendall with producer Mike. 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

0: forgot about that, about an hour and a half from my hometown to Chicago. It is now about an hour. They built an additional track.
1: Okay.
0: And that project lasted a very long time, and it just wrapped up. So now it's an hour, and I'm looking at Airbnb beach houses. Girl, there are some really nice houses. I think I might do this next summer in my own hometown.
1: Oh, I love that.
0: Yeah, if you put lakefront, there are just some beautiful houses. And if you have a group of friends, it could be like an Amazon Prime movie. You know, they do all those.
1: Yes. Bring wine.
0: Yeah, bring wine. That's allegedly all Amazon thinks women drink is wine.
1: That's true. We're just gals drinking wine. Would you like some wine, gals?
0: That's right.
1: Talk about your feelings.
0: Yeah. Holly's all over the music scene. Holly, what's hot right now in the music scene?
2: Wendy's has released an emo album.
1: Okay. Am I high?
2: No.
0: No.
1: What?
2: This new album is called Songs to Listen to in a Wendy's Parking Lot. And I want you to get out.
1: I love this.
2: Your studded belt, your sweatband little arm thing, and some eyeliner, because this is all emo. Produced by Matt Squire, whose credits include Panic at the Disco, All Time Low, Simple Plan, and Sum 41.
1: Okay, lay it on me. Give me that. Give me the list. Give me the song list.
2: The track list? Well, yeah, I want you to listen to one called Salt in the Wound, featuring vocalist Chloe Kinnon. If you're listening to the podcast, YouTube it.

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1: Don't you just want to be in your room right now and just dancing around and feeling all the feels?
0: Feeling your feelings? Yes.
1: If you didn't feel your feelings by listening to Salt in the Wound, how about I Miss the Sunroom? Featuring Shane Todd. Mm.

0: Oh my gosh.
1: The sunroom. If you're young, you have no idea. Why we're laughing.
0: Well,
1: it's the architecture of the old Wendy's, yeah.
0: He's having emo feelings about the sunroom. There's a whole album.
2: Do we have any songs about potatoes and or chili?
0: We don't, but there is a song called My Frosty Funeral.
2: Okay.

0: You can listen to all the tracks over wherever you get your music. This is genius.
1: It's genius.
0: They're good. They sound good.
2: I kind of love that.
1: I love it. It is a genius marketing idea. Way to go, Wendy's. Now just make your food better. I didn't say that.
2: Oh, I didn't say that. Square patties.
1: I know. They just can't, yeah. Oh, that's good. We're going to take a break, dear friends. Stay right there. We'll be back after these words.
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0: All of them. While you're at it, search for Two Fairy Godfathers. Adulting the Disney Parks. That's my podcast with my husband, my delightful, good-haired husband, Colin. Speaking of that, I have several things to tell you, too. I'm so excited. And by you, too, I just mean the listening public, too. And I have a question for Holly. I have a lot. It's just a lot, Colleen. And then Holly has news for me. I have a question for Holly. Holly has news for me. Colleen, what do you have for
1: I got nothing. I just, I'm nothing? Just here to absorb and hold okay. you.
0: Okay. Thank you. First, girl, I have been very busy. I didn't even nap yesterday.
1: Because, oh my gosh. Ooh.
0: Because I have been editing my ass off. I've been an editing machine. No, Colin and I, we started Two Fairy Godfathers about 6 years ago. And then about 2 years ago, we stopped. We were just not sure about the direction that we wanted to take it. And if you're not sure about something like that, it's better to get off the road.
2: Mm-hmm. And, I learned that from a commercial. Sure.
0: Yeah.
2: Unsure.
0: Yep. Get off the road and let other people pass. So we're like, you know what? But we're back, and we've been back since spring with a new focus. It's really, there's like a million Disney podcasts that tell you how to and, you know, all the breaking news. We can't do that. We don't have the time, and we don't want to do that. This is more of like a personality driven. This is Disney. This is adulting the Disney parks. So it's how to do Disney through our eyes after 15 years of going together. What we have learned. Anyway. So we've been doing just audio episodes because setting up a YouTube channel is daunting, girl. It is like daunting.
2: Yeah.
0: I mean, what do you need to know? And how about tags? And what do you call it? And thumbnails? And it's just a lot that goes in. So I want to pause and say, creators, I have such respect for you. I mean this. I have such respect for people that make this their full-time job because there is a lot to know. There is just a lot in this era. In 2026, yeah, you can just throw up a YouTube video. But if you want any type of success, even mid-success, I'm just in awe. I really am. The amount of research that I've spent months doing, and I'm like, oh my goodness. How do people do this? Anyhoodly, well, after about 5 months, I learned what I needed to learn and put in my brain hole what I needed to learn. And I've started editing and releasing the actual video episodes of Two Fairy Godfathers. And I got to tell you, I'm really proud of them.
2: Good.
0: I think they look nice. Our designer, like, I love our logo and everything. And obviously I do TV, so I know how to edit. And it's actually, you know, some people knit or color or paint. Editing is actually like a calming thing for me, and I thoroughly enjoy it. Like when I do, and it's very mid, like when I do our little hot take break, that relaxes me.
2: I know. I love it. You've said that before, and I've watched you, and you do sort of get into like a flow.
0: Yeah. Yes. And I love it. Okay, I'll put the graphic there. I'll extend it. Here's the beat. Da da da. Put the music. Oh, that music bed's not right. Let's put that one in there. Anyhoodly, this is all to say that about five episodes, I haven't done them all, but I wanted semi-populated before I even mention this. So now I feel okay. It's not fully populated yet. I still have about 10 to go of the new batch, but about five episodes of the new season of Two Fairy Godfathers is up on our YouTube channel. If you want to see good hair, if you want to see Colin's good hair in HD, now you can. Do you want to see Colin make fun of me? Now you can. Do you want to see us getting sassy with each other? Now you can. They're all up there. Well, five are up there. And the newer ones are better. Please excuse like our first one back. It doesn't look great. We had to get our lighting situated in our home studio. But you'll notice the more they go on, the better they start looking. Like the best one, I think, is like money saving tips. That's how they're supposed to look. So when you see the one called best money saving tips, that is how they're supposed to look.
2: I love that, though.
0: Yeah.
2: I love that people get to see the whole process.
0: Yeah. So and Kyle does such a good job. He produces some of them. So it's just I want to say thanks to him. He's become quite the little producer. So half the episodes are done by Kyle. So anyway, go to YouTube, search Two Fairy Godfathers and hit that subscribe button. Now, I've had this on the sheet for a couple days. Colleen, I have a question for Holly.
2: Okay.
0: May I ask the question, Holly?
2: Of course.
0: Okay. Holly, hold on to your wigs and keys. I think I'm getting ready to do something. And maybe a lot of people are getting ready to do it. Because this isn't just about me. It's maybe a relatable. Here we go. Holly, I think I'm going to get into an EV.
2: Good for you. Oh my gosh, Jason. I am jealous. If you do this, I am jealous.
0: Strong likelihood there is. There is a 90% chance that I'm going to do this. I am motivated. My car is paid off, which is a big thing for me because I used to get a new one every 2-3 years. And I'm like, Jason, I've had my car for like 6 years. And I love it. My car now is like my favorite car I've ever owned in my life. However, I think I'm going to move into the electrical space. Holly, your thoughts.
3: I think this is great. You're going to want to install a level 2 charger in your home. Because I don't have a level 2 charger in my home. Okay. I drive a fully electric car. And I would not recommend an electric car unless you have the infrastructure to support an electric car. And there's an upfront cost in that. And you have to have real estate in order to charge it. I don't have either of those, and I will say that it's challenging. However, I love the way this thing drives. It has one pedal charging, so it's like I drive a giant golf cart.
2: So fun.
3: It is so fun.
0: What?
3: It has a ton of get up and go. Depending on the kind of EV that you're interested in, you can change the settings and you can do one pedal driving. So I don't hit the brake on my car. I just lift up on the accelerator. And, you know,
2: and it breaks itself
3: and it well, and then it breaks. Like when you ease up off the accelerator, it breaks on its own. So it's like I'm driving a big golf cart.
2: That is so cool.
3: And it took a little. I was scared when I first went on the freeway. When I did that, I was like, I hope that my brake lights turn on and they know that I'm braking. But the only way that I'm going to find out is if I go ahead and I do it. It took a little time. But once I got used to it and I had to go back and drive a regular old-fashioned car, I was annoyed that we don't have this everywhere.
2: Oh, wow.
0: To broaden this out, give me your favorite, obviously, the savings and gas money. But give us another positive and give me something that you've learned. Give us something that you have learned.
3: Well, keep this in mind, though, when you do have an EV in the state of Minnesota, when you get your car registration, they give you a surcharge. You look at your registration, you're like, what? What? They base it on the worth of your car, the value, the monetary value, and the size of your car. So it can depend. So don't get shocked when you see that, because they're thinking of you. They're like, oh, honey, you're not driving gas, so you're not paying that tax that we would collect when you're driving gas. But we're going to get it somehow.
0: Oh, okay. I did not know that.
3: The state of Minnesota just started doing that because I just got my car registration. Saw that item line. I was like,
0: I bet that was fun.
3: That's cute. Look at that. Easy come, easy go. I also think one thing I've learned about electric cars, I think that they're fun to drive. I think that we should have more of them. I know that the world that we live in right now is not really supporting them in the way that they should be. But I digress.
0: Yeah.
3: Mm-hmm. Yeah, you just have to lifestyle it. You have to do the calculation of your mileage. Before you go anywhere, you have to ask yourself, can I make this round trip? And then it just becomes a part of you. Because I have to do that calculation all the time. Because like I said, we don't necessarily have the infrastructure to support EVs in a way where I would be like, everybody get them. You have to think about that. You have to think about, where do I drive? How much do I drive? What is the radius of the locations that I go to on a daily basis? You have to do all of that. So there is extra math and there is extra thought into going places.
2: I have a question and a statement.
3: Yes.
2: My question is the following. Do you find that in the winter, your battery depletes faster?
3: Absolutely. And it's a pain in the butt.
2: Okay.
3: And that is something that they weren't upfront with me about.
2: Yeah. I was going to say, Jason, that would be something to know.
3: Yes.
0: Okay.
2: Is that
0: That's
2: the battery depletes?
0: That's why I want this conversation for me and everyone. Yeah.
2: My statement is as follows. Because I have done this exercise for myself, Jason, when I was in a position where I needed another car because my other one died all the way dead and they couldn't get the part for like a year.
3: Oh, R.I.P. to the minivan.
2: Oh, man, that was a rough day.
0: R.I.P.
2: I went through this exercise because I would love an electric vehicle. I would love an all-electric vehicle. And once I got far enough down the road of just examining that, I realized my lifestyle couldn't accommodate that. Just with the amount of travel that I end up doing in the car with kids and baseball stuff, et cetera, going to the cabin, all of that. And the infrastructure of our area, like the actual infrastructure in our country does not support being able to drive electric vehicles easily.
3: Yeah, because you have to do a lot of extra calculation. You have to be prepared because, so, you know, I have a friend who drove their EV car from New Hampshire to Los Angeles, and they were able to do that. But I think that that trip was really planned. There was no deviation. They went point to point, and they were able to find electric chargers. Like, for example, Buc-ee's.
2: Yeah.
3: The giant gas station consortium.
2: Yes.
3: They have a bunch of EV chargers, and we have EV chargers around here. But to Colleen's point, Jason, you have to make sure that you can do the lifestyle. I can do the lifestyle.
2: Mm-hmm.
3: And
0: yeah, we can too.
3: Yeah.
0: Like, we don't have kids. I thought about my life, and I'm like, we're not taking a load.
2: So here's my statement. Here's my statement. As you're examining this for yourself, I would like to open you to the consideration of a plug-in hybrid, which is what I used to have. My husband still has a plug-in hybrid, and I had a plug-in hybrid, that wonderful minivan, rest in peace.
0: Oh, R.I.P.
2: Oh, she was a darn beauty. I had a Chrysler Pacifica plug-in hybrid, and that was, I loved that, because I would get the first 30 miles free on a charge.
0: Oh.
2: And a lot of my trips were 30 miles. But then I didn't have to live the entire lifestyle and the panic. I rented an EV for a weekend once just to see if I could do it. And I had panic.
3: Yeah.
2: And so the backup gas tank is incredible.
3: Yeah. It took me about 4 months to not have EV charging panic. Mm-hmm. Then I figured out how much I need, what kind of distance I can drive, and where I can plug in my car. So there's a lot of math involved. That being said, I love driving it.
2: Okay. And Jason, final thought on if you do consider a plug-in hybrid, I will just tell you anecdotally, when I first got my plug-in hybrid, it was shortly before, I don't know if you remember this, a global pandemic.
0: Oh, yeah, I remember that.
3: Oh, yeah.
2: Yeah, vague memories.
0: Yeah.
2: And I had to drive back and forth from work, and that was about all the driving I did. So I would charge my car overnight, and then I would hop in the car in the morning, and I would drive, I think I live 7 miles from the station, and then I'd drive home. So I went, I think, 8 months without filling up my gas tank.
0: Oh. Okay.
2: So what I'm saying is it's a viable support option.
3: Yes.
0: Yeah. But I will look at that.
3: Definitely love hybrid to electric. Your options, you've got some good ones now.
0: Yeah, that's what, there's an option that came up with the car brand that I love. And I thought, okay, and it's real pretty and it has some fun toys. that really make Jason happy. So I just appreciate, because with gas being the way that it is, I thought this was also a relatable conversation. Maybe in your household, you are thinking of this and or considering it. And that's literally the catalyst was I filled up my tank a week ago and I didn't let Colin eat dinner that night.
2: Yeah.
3: Well, truly. I was going to say, did you poop your pants? Did you poop your pants?
0: I did.
2: I will say, though, with a plug-in hybrid or a hybrid situation, when you have a higher, when you are filling up less, like noticeably less.
0: Okay.
2: And that can ease the pain slightly.
0: Yeah, absolutely. Well, thank you both. Mm-hmm. Thank you.
3: Well, lots I wish you the consider. Best of luck. And when on you get journey. Your new vehicle, like a ride.
0: I would love mm-hmm. to give you both a ride.
2: Mm-hmm.
0: I would absolutely. We'll go to Seven Brew. How's that?
2: I'm in.
4: Morning, sunshine.
0: Jim Henson is celebrating a birthday today. He's dead, but he's celebrating a birthday. 90 years old.
2: But we thank him. For we all that he gave
0: him.
2: Us.
0: Mm-hmm. And he gave the world so very much.
2: I sat
0: so
2: in a hot tub much. With him once at a hotel in Washington, D.C. Wow, that didn't come out right at all.
0: You want to correct the record on this one?
2: Well, it's a true story.
0: And don't you love, and I wish I would have planned it. I wish I could say I planned it. And don't you love how the music bed perfectly ended after, I mean, chef's kiss. I mean,
3: beautiful.
0: Colleen drops it. I was in a hot tub with Jim Henson. Dun, dun, dun, dun, dun.
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0: 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My Talk, everything entertainment.

0: Welcome back. Oh, that Kelly Ripa. She's so relatable, isn't she, Colleen?
1: Okay, honestly, this actually was really relatable to me. Such a bizarre story. But it's so true, you guys, because we're just at, I'm at an age. We're at ages.
0: We are at, yes.
1: So Kelly Ripa, she had what she is classifying as a really embarrassing incident. Oh. And I just want to say, girl, I see you. Girl, honey. Oh, girl. I've had a similar situation, which I will tell you about in a moment. She and her husband, Mark Consuelos, were staying at a hotel, and she was using the potty, and she realized that the toilet paper was on the opposite side of where she expected it. And so, like, she turned the direction where she thought it was, and then realized it was on the other side, and quickly turned her body the opposite direction, but maybe wasn't ready for the turn. Because she hurt her back. She threw her back out.
0: Grabbing toilet paper?
1: Yes. And you guys, that's... I want to give her a hug. Because I totally understand this. I have thrown my back out doing some of the dumbest stuff. And, you know, and I when I say throw my back out, I mean, I remember one time I was leveled for 3 days. Ooh. Couldn't move. I was in absolute, like, my pain. I was in so much pain. My muscles were seizing. It was awful. Could not walk. And I thought, people are going to ask me how this happened, and I better come up with a really good story, because the true story is very similar to Kelly Ripa's. I was picking dirty underwear up off the floor.
0: You were not.
1: I won. 100% was. And I just, so in this moment, what I want to say is I see you, all of you who have hurt your backs doing mm-hmm. dumb things, who you didn't brace yourself for the turn, mm-hmm. or you didn't, you know, you pivoted too fast. Mm-hmm. You weren't ready for what was coming. Mm-hmm. And your back said no. Au contraire, mon frere. Hi, Jason. Yes.
2: Hi, Colleen. I have a question. Mm-hmm. How does one hurt one's back while picking up one's underwear?
1: Again, it's a situation of not bracing yourself properly for the bend and the snap.
3: Okay. Oh, you were trying to do your best, Elle Woods.
1: Yeah, I was. But, you know, it's like you don't think about, the older you get, the less you think about, because when you're young and agile, you don't think about moving your body around in any certain way. The older you get, especially mm-hmm. for me, my back was worse shortly after having children. Now it's better. Like, I've had my abdominal, I have a there's a thing called diastasis recti, where your
0: abdominal. That's a dinosaur.
1: I wish.
0: Okay.
1: It's where your abdominals sort of separate after you've, it's really common with twins. So my abdominal muscles weren't working nicely for a long time. So for a long time, I didn't have abdominal muscles that would support my back well. And so that's when I would get myself in a lot of trouble, was right after I'd given birth. And that's when this one particular thing happened, when I was picking up dirty underwear. Like, it's like you're moving so fast and you don't stop and think, right? You see this on boxes now, on heavy boxes, it will say stop, think, lift.
0: Yes.
3: Colleen, it says under there.
1: Yes, yeah, exactly. Colleen. I did the lift, yeah. But I didn't do the stop and the think. And that's really about making sure that you're properly braced. Now, a box is a little heavier than a pair of underwear, but... I'm just saying.
0: Well, it depends on the day.
1: Sometimes stuff just happens.
0: Yeah. This just happened when we were helping Brendan move, and I was picking up, and Colin looked at me because he is younger, and he goes, "Jason, use your legs.
1: Yes, no, stop, think, lift.
0: Yeah, stop, think, lift. Yeah."
1: Listen, I'm just at this age. We're just at this age. My husband and I had a date yesterday. We went to the optical doctor, because Matt needs his first pair of glasses. Yes.
2: Colleen.
1: Yes.
2: Is that a date?
1: It was for okay. us.
0: I'm just asking. I'm not judging. I'm just asking.
1: No. But,
0: okay.
1: I know. No. Honestly, okay. It's because he kept on going. He hasn't had glasses yet, and he is realizing he can't read. And I said, I think it's because you can't see.
4: That's a problem.
1: And he probably just needs cheaters like Holly. But we wanted to get in there and see what his eyeballs were doing.
0: Yeah.
1: So he didn't make the appointment himself. And I was like, you know what? I got to go. I'll just add you on. So we did. Yeah. We had a little date. And you know what you learn? You're getting old. That's what you learn at the eye doctor.
0: Right. Mm-hmm. I love that whole journey for you, Colleen.
1: Mm-hmm.
0: And did you get the glasses that you texted about?
1: Yes, I did.
0: Thank you.
1: You were correct.
0: Thanks. Yep, that's what we do. That's my people's work. We decorate and we tell people how to buy glasses. We'll be right.
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13: 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My talk, everything entertainment.
4: I know that, Mr. Man. I'm not stupid, you know.
0: We are walking on sunshine on this Tuesday, September 29th, 2026. Thanks, Kathy Bates. Please don't hobble me. It's the Jason Matheson Show. I'm Jace, and right over there, say hello to my good friend and yours, Colleen Lindstrom.
1: Good morning, buddies.
0: She's True Value Hardware's Employee of the Week, Holly Roberts.
3: Would you like to look at my wrenches?
1: I was hoping to see your selection of hammers or ratchets.
0: Or large trimming shears.
3: Thank you. We also carry circus peanuts if you're hungry.
0: Yay. Oh, yeah, of course you do. That's right. Cheers, everyone. Cheers. Welcome
1: Cheers.
0: To the show.
1: Cheers. Yes. Happy Tuesday.
0: Happy Tuesday. Yes, Colleen?
1: Oh, I was just going to tell you that yesterday during our optical date, the guy who was working at the Vision Works was having a hard time putting words together, which I totally understand. And I legitimately looked at him and said, "That's okay. It's been a long week." And my husband goes, "It's Monday."
0: It's Monday.
1: It's fine.
3: Colleen. What is time? How are we measuring weeks?
1: Yeah,
3: maybe
1: exactly.
3: That person measures it Tuesday to Tuesday and
1: know.
3: They're coming up on the end of the week for themselves.
1: Thank yeah. you.
0: Maybe.
3: We get to make things up. It's all made up. Everything is made up.
1: It's all pretend.
3: Yeah.
0: It's all pretend. Happy long week, everyone. Cheers. Judging by our menu today, it seems we have an unintentional theme. And for the next few minutes, we're going to have an unintentional theme of relationships, everybody.
1: Ooh,
0: relationships. We didn't ask you, cornhole woman. Relationships. And we're going to start. We're going to go from trends. And well, actually, both. Colleen has a... Is this a thing? Relationship, is this a thing? Mm-hmm. But we're going to start with a trend. Holly?
3: Yes. Well, this was inspired because Colleen put something on the grid, and I was like, yes, I'm going to yes and what she said by bringing my own relationship news trend report.
0: Okay.
1: I love this.
3: Where there's a divorce expert who has gone viral for claiming that men are, quote unquote, I'm going to be crass here, children, cover your ears, weaponizing pooping.
1: Oh, gosh.
0: What?
3: Yes. According to this divorce expert.
1: Sorry.
3: I think Colleen's laughing because maybe this is a unintentional relatable.
1: I find poop to be hilarious. And weaponizing it is really funny. Tell me more.
3: So according to this expert, they lay out the case. You could have a basement husband. Theoretically, the basement husband could be told to come upstairs. They say a husband who hangs out in the garage can be interrupted, a work postponed, headphones removed. The one place where a man finds sanctuary and uninterrupted scroll time is in the bathroom. And so apparently this has now become an epidemic where the men folk... Because they're singling out men. I don't know if women behave this way. Maybe they do, too. So I should, be generous with that.
0: Yeah.
3: They're saying, now dudes just disappear with an iPhone. And who knows what they're doing? They're not doing that for 45 minutes. We can safely claim that. What are they doing?
1: You shouldn't. If you are, you should definitely talk to a doctor.
3: Hemorrhoids.
1: Yeah.
3: Owie.
1: Yeah.
3: Where are you on? Reddit? Checking the stock market? Watching YouTube videos for 45 minutes? Arguing with some random strangers on social media?
0: Getting your horoscope from Jackie Stallone?
3: Oh, my goodness. Oh, and Sylvester Stallone has a new book out about his childhood, and Jackie Stallone is not looking good in that.
0: The story he told to the New York Times interview about Jackie, I was like, my mouth. I look like a big mouth bass. Anyway, I digress.
3: The book is called The Stairs. It's out today. Let's get back to weaponized pooping.
1: I'll read it in the next break and tell you everything.
0: Please read it. Would you, Colleen, will you do a book report in the next break?
1: Honestly, I will download it and read it fast.
0: Okay.
3: I don't know if this is the case in people's households or not, But what this person is saying is that people retreat to the bathroom so they are uninterrupted, because if you interrupt somebody during the process, that is seen as rude and you can't get up.
1: I have a question.
3: Yeah.
1: Are we blaming men only for this in this
3: particular conversation?
0: Good question.
3: They're only singling out the men folk. That's why I said.
1: I would like to call foul on that. And here's why. Because I'm speaking to people who have parented young people.
0: Mm-hmm.
1: I'm just going to speak directly to moms, because I don't think it's fair that we're singling out men here. We know, because we speak to each other, that the only place you can achieve privacy is in the bathroom. And so for years, that was my sanctuary as well.
0: Yeah.
1: And I wasn't doing anything in there. I just shut the door. Mommy needs privacy, because it was the only place that you could be not touched, not used, not needed, not anything. And so I just take issue. I don't like it when we blame men for something that women also can and do. No pun intended.
0: No pun intended.
3: Yes. I think it's the specificity of quote unquote weaponizing, where they're singling out one set of individuals over the other.
1: Sure.
3: Because that being said, yes, when you go into the bathroom and you close the door, look, here's the rules of the bathroom. I'll tell you the rules of the bathroom.
1: It's like Las Vegas.
3: It really is. Speaking of craps. If you want to play.
1: Here you just say, I'm going to the bathroom to shoot.
0: Give me snake eyes.
3: If you are actually using the bathroom for its intended purposes, relief, bathing, shut the door. If you are doing anything else in the bathroom, makeup, scrolling, whatever, leave the door a crack open. That indicates that if somebody else needs to use the bathroom, they can say, hey, I actually have to use this.
1: This is a real need.
0: Yeah.
3: Yes.
1: Yes.
3: I know that you're putting on your contour and your eyelashes right now. Can you do that someplace else?
0: Mm-hmm. Yes.
3: I need to use
0: this. Or your Wordle.
3: Exactly. That is bathroom etiquette. Thank you very much.
1: I love that. Thanks, Holly.
0: Love that. Now we have part two of relationship things.
1: No pun intended.
0: Oh, no, right? Number two with Colleen, and that's going to come up after the break here. But before we get to our break, Phil Jones, remember, Colleen, I mentioned this is literally connected to nothing, but I want to put this out there because. Remember I mentioned 7 Brew, your beloved 7 Brew?
1: Yes.
0: Well, today is National Coffee Day. I don't know if you know
1: Cheers. I didn't know that, but okay.
0: 7 Brew, Phil Jones just shared this with me, is offering today, Colleen, September 29th, a free limited edition state license plate sticker with the purchase of any drink at participating locations.
1: Looks like I'm going to Apple Valley.
0: I'm just saying.
1: It's like I gotta celebrate. Dang it.
0: Yeah.
1: A whole different day planned.
0: Right. And now I've changed the trajectory of your day.
1: That's okay.
0: There we go. There's at the 7 Brew today. National Coffee Day.
1: Thank you, celebrate, Phil Jones.
0: Everyone. Yeah, thank you, Phil Jones. When we come back, now you just heard about weaponizing the bathroom. There's something else happening in relationships, and it's called food divorce. Colleen has that on the other side of this.
17: Brittany and Kendall.
18: You can fake it till you make it. Unfortunately for me, I've had to be like, I can't, I won't.
19: That's why she gets Botox.
18: I guess, yeah, I have to just hide it all.
19: Sometimes you just gotta hide that reaction.
18: I was editing a video of yours where I'm just staring at you as you explain to me which concealer is good. And then I go, oh, that's why some people think I'm mad.
19: Uh-huh.
18: I'm like dead inside where you're going on and on about how great this concealer is. And I was having a great time.
19: Yeah, that's how you look at me every day.
18: I'm so sorry.
19: Dead face.
18: I'm having a great time. I just feel like I need a sign that says, my thoughts are so positive and I'm feeling great right now.
19: Do you know how manic that sounds? I have dead face, but on the inside, I'm having a great time.
18: Literally me.
17: Brittany and Kendall with producer Mike. The next generation of talk radio, where talk is fun. My Talk 107.1. Everything entertainment.
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0: It's the Jason Matheson Show replay, where talk is fun. My talk, everything entertainment. My talk loves locals. We shine a light on the community, great businesses, great companies. We do this throughout the year with interviews. 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I'm Jace with Colleen and Holly. We continue our unintentional relationship theme. Colleen is here now with food divorce.
1: Yes. We've talked about sleep divorce, which is where couples sleep in separate rooms. Oh. That has become more common. Yes, Jason?
0: Can I just add a thing in there real
1: yes,
0: quick?
1: Yes, please.
0: I don't like that term.
1: I don't.
0: Because I do it and it's not a divorce.
1: Yeah, I agree with you. I don't like that term either.
2: I do Thank it you. Too and it's to not a divorce.
0: Yeah. It's not.
2: It's actually a courtesy.
1: Yeah.
0: Thank you, Holly.
1: I use that term simply because it is the recognized term, but I agree with you.
0: I'm talking about America.
1: I actually agree with you. Now, I will say, well, okay, I've got opinions about this next one, but I'm just going to lay it out for you. Food divorce is apparently the new relationship trend.
0: Food divorce?
1: Food divorce. Can you imagine what food divorce means?
0: It means that you both, instead of having to deal with the dreaded daily question of what's for dinner, you all are, as Colin and I type to each other when this happens, you are Han Solo for dinner. You do you, boo-boo.
1: We call it do-yo at our house. Dinner on your own.
0: Oh, do-yo.
1: I think I got that from my neighbor. Hey, Amy.
0: Hi, girl.
1: Do-yo, though. That's like, but, okay.
0: Is that what it is?
1: It's food. Yes, it is basically. It's when you choose to not even eat the meal at the same time or eat the same meal. You are choosing to just deal with your own food needs at the time of your own food needs. Okay. There are some reasons why this works for people. Maybe you've got different work schedules or you're operating on some different dietary needs. You maybe have different flavor needs or desires, different health and fitness goals. Like there's a whole bunch of reasons why people food divorce.
0: Yeah.
1: But essentially it's instead of negotiating dinner every night, each partner just handles their own food. Now, a relationship therapist who's quoted in this article that I am talking about this from said that it can remove food from the list of daily negotiations that you have that create stress and resentment in your partnership. So that can be a positive. However, the potential downside of it is that couples who regularly eat together actually have higher relationship satisfaction. That there is a social, emotional connection that happens during meal times that is important to the relationship. And so the recommendation by therapists is if you are going to ditch the idea of eating together and instead do-yo, you should be intentional about finding another regular way to connect. Your thoughts?
0: I get what they're saying. There is something, because the first thing I thought about is the fact that, like last night, even though I am instantly, my brain wiring, it sounds like that when I hear the question, what do you think for dinner? Oh,
1: yeah.
0: Oh, I just want to jump out of a window. But it is a connective thing for Colin and me. It is. Like last night, we had pot belly, which I hope hasn't been gobbled up by private equity. We noticed a slight change in the sandwich. Anyway, that's a whole other subject. I just want private equity to not be a thing. Anyway, they're ruining everything. It was still a moment. We watched Double Lives of Suburban Wives and we ate our sandwich and it was a moment. So I would miss that. All kidding aside, as irritating as it is a little experience for us to eat together. So I would miss it. But there are days where I wouldn't miss it. He's more hungry than I am. I'm more hungry than he is. He has a taste for something else. And that happens every so often. And in those moments, I would just like to be able to say, go Han Solo, girl. You do you. You want a yogurt parfait? That's all you want? You do that. I shall get a double Big Mac. That's not even a thing. Go ahead.
1: I have two things that I'd like to... They're semi-unrelated.
0: Okay.
1: Potbelly was acquired by Racetrack for $566 million about a year ago.
18: Yeah, but they're a gas station and convenience store chain. It's not private equity.
1: It's not private equity, but I just want you to know that, it did... Changes did happen.
0: Okay.
1: It's number one. Number two... This is just a general complaint. Whenever we talk about, we just get so absolute-y, you know?
0: We do. We do. Yes.
1: It's like you're sleep divorced, you're food divorced. It's just so, we're so severe about it. And it's like, what if there's a mix? What if relationships can have opportunities to try all the things on the buffet, right? Like maybe some days... Like at our house, I like to sit down at the table as a family. That has been a priority as a parent for me for a lot of my parenting journey, much to the consternation of my children on many occasions, right? Because they would be in the middle of doing whatever they were doing, and I would say, now it's dinner time and we're going to sit together and connect at the table. And they're like, I don't wanna, you know?
0: Yeah.
1: But I know that is a place where, I would always say to them, you know, I don't get to see you all day long. All day long. You're at school or whatever. I'm at work doing my thing. This is the time that we come together and I get to hear what happened during your day. And you get to listen to the very fascinating things that happened during my very exciting day. But this is where we connect as a family. And so

0: you either are or you aren't.
1: Well, that's not fun.
0: I know.
1: We're trying to get clickbait here.
0: Yes. Yeah, we're food divorced.
1: Look at you trying to be all nuanced and subtle and
2: I noticed that too, Colleen. Did you?
1: Contextual. Mm-hmm. No. Yeah. I run my kitchen like an authoritarian dictator. I make the dinner. I make the choice. I don't even ask, what do you want for dinner anymore? Mm. You're going to eat what I make and you're going to like it.
0: I do kind of love that, Holly.
1: I mean, I like it.
0: If I'm being honest, I lived like that for a really long time. I was a kitchen dictator as well. Similar to Jason, I just kind of got to a point where I was so tired of it. I was just tired. Yeah. I was like, I don't want to think up another meal. Yeah. I don't want to do the conversation where two of five don't want it.
2: Mm-hmm.
0: You know, I was like, I don't want to do this. So now it's a shared operation at our house a little bit. But to your point, Jason, there's nothing I hate more than when that conversation starts.
2: Oh.
1: Yeah. That's why I don't even start it.
0: Yeah.
1: I get so annoyed by it because I'm never going to get an answer. Every once in a while, I may ask, and then immediately I have regrets.
0: Right. Why did I do that?
2: Why did I do this?
1: Why did I ask that question? And selfishly, I'm a dictator. Because I know that I'm going to get what I want.
0: Yeah.
1: And if you want to eat this, then that's great. There's portions for you. Now, I do design food for preferences because my significant other is the pickier eater out of the two of us.
0: Mm-hmm.
1: So I design things that will please both of us. But at the end of the day, I got to make sure that I'm getting my food that I like.
0: Mm-hmm.
2: Yeah. You're Kim Jong Holly. Yes.
1: That's right.
0: Yes.
1: Yeah. Watch out, ground turkey, because you're going to have it again, okay?
0: Except for a rotisserie chicken night, we're picking a carcass.
1: Ooh, yeah. It's sale rotisserie chicken night, ooh. By the way.
0: Is it really? Is Tuesday? There's like, I know that at Lunds and Byerly's, they have,
2: $6 cluck.
0: It used to be five buck cluck.
2: Yeah, I know.
1: Well.
2: I think it's like $8 cluck now or something.
1: Yeah, yeah, I look at the economic conditions based on the rotisserie chicken index.
0: It's so true.
1: And you have to check every time you go to the store, has the price of a rotisserie chicken gone up?
0: It's so true.
1: All the time. When it went up $2, I got so sad.
2: Yeah.
1: So sad. And then it's like, oh boy, okay. When the chickens go up, you know things are getting spicy.
0: You know it's rough.
2: Oh, yeah. Woo! It's time to get an EV. See, first hour. Anyway. Well, this has been an unintentional theme of relationships. You are welcome. We have helped you today, couples.
0: Have we?
2: We have helped you.
0: Cheers.
2: I don't think we've helped you.
0: Also, let's just not be so absolutely. Let's be fluid. Let's just be fluid.
1: And I say, make judgments. Get clicks.
0: There you go.
2: There we go.
0: And they are, Holly. They are.
2: When we come back, she knows something. That's Holly.
3: Where talk is fun.
4: I need a break from everything.
3: My talk. Everything entertainment.
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0: goes through her mind? What's she thinking?
1: She knows something.
2: What is she thinking?
3: Time for Holly Knows Something.
4: The fact is, I need what's in her head.

0: probably knows something, and we have to guess what that is. Right, Holly?
1: That's right. I know something Jason and Colleen don't, and they're going to get three questions each to figure out what I know. When they're done asking their questions, they're going to give it a guess, and they'll see if I know something. Of course I do, but what it is. That's right.
0: No, Colleen, I don't mean to jinx us.
1: Oh,
0: I almost didn't even say this.
2: I already know what you're going to say. You don't even have to say it.
0: I'm going to say it.
2: We've been killing it.
0: We've been really good lately. So I'm kind of saying it, but I'm slurring, so it doesn't sound like I'm saying it.
2: Exactly.
0: The last 2 weeks, I've been doing really good.
2: I agree.
1: Well, let's see.
2: Oh, let's see.
1: You're going to do good this week.
2: All right.
1: Okay. Do well. I think this one's going to be a little more difficult for you.
0: Oh, there. See, what did I do? I just, Colleen.
2: It's not your fault. You didn't.
0: I even slurred.
2: There's no such thing as jinxing. It just is.
0: Okay.
1: Let's go to the category. It's a game. A game.
2: A game.
1: Jason and Colleen get to ask me three questions each about a game. They got to figure out what I know. Let's start with Colleen today.
2: All right. Is it a physical game, a video game, or a board game?
1: It is neither of those.
2: None of those.
1: No, but it is a game.
2: It's a game.
1: So it's not.
0: Okay, go ahead. What was it not, Holly?
2: It's not a physical game. It's not a video game. And it's not a board game.
1: I suppose some aspects of it could be physical to a degree.
2: Okay.
1: So let's just say that. Physical to a degree.
2: Physical to a degree.
1: Jason.
0: Do you play this game on a mobile device?
1: Yes, I believe you can.
2: Ah. Do you usually play this game with two people or more?
1: Yes, you can.
2: Okay. You can play it with multiple players.
1: You can play it by yourself as well, but most of the time, I think you're doing it in a group setting.
2: Got it. Okay.
1: Jason.
0: Is it a word game?
1: No, it is not a word game.
0: Ow.
2: Oh, this is my last one. I'm actually nervous.
1: Colleen, yes, this is your third question. Ask me what I know.
0: Don't mess it up.
2: Was this game created and played prior to 2000?
1: Yes.
2: Okay.
0: Is this game more for adults or children?
1: Both play it.
0: Oh, I took a chance with that question and it sucked.
1: Both children and adults are known to enjoy this game. Well, those are your three questions, Colleen and Jason. Now it's time for you two to deliberate and try and figure out what I know.
2: Okay, so what do we know here, Jason? It's not a video game, it's not a board game, and it's not really a physical game, but it could be physical. You can play it on your phone. It was created before the year 2000. People have been playing it since before 2000. And you can play it alone, or you can play it with many people. Let me try some things on, Jace.
0: Okay.
2: I feel like it could be a card game.
0: Because it's not a word game.
2: Because it's not a word game. Yes, we've established that. So it could be something like bridge. Or it could be like memory. Or it could be rock, paper, scissors.
0: Rock, paper, scissors.
2: I don't know. I was thinking a game that's
0: physical. It's
2: it is kind of physical.
1: Let me give you another hint.
2: Oh, thank you.
1: The physicality of the game comes in the gathering of people together.
2: Ah, okay.
1: At one point in time, you did play this game physically, but it has now moved online.
2: Oh.
1: Because we didn't have the internet.
2: Okay.
0: Is it Minecraft?
2: Is that what you're going with, Jason?
0: I don't know. I don't even know what Minecraft is. It boggles me.
2: Oh, my gosh. Let's just go with Minecraft.
0: Oh, I don't know why that started. I apologize.
1: Oh, that's okay. Getting excited to rave.
0: Okay.
1: You said Minecraft. That's what you think I know.
0: Should we just go with it, Colleen?
2: Let's just go with it. I think it's not correct, but in lieu of any other answer.
1: Unfortunately, you are incorrect.
0: I'm sorry, Colleen. I failed you.
2: It's so okay.
1: It is not Minecraft. It is fantasy football.
2: Okay.
0: Oh.
2: That's good.
0: That's real good.
2: That's real good.
1: Fantasy football started all the way back in 1962 when three guys got together in a New York City hotel room and created the rules of the game. One of them was a partner in the Oakland Raiders. Another was a PR dude, and the other guy was a reporter.
2: Well, that's actually real smart for all three of them.
1: The first league was called the Greater Oakland Professional Pigskin Prognosticators League.
2: Okay, that's too many words. Somebody, the PR guy should have really clamped down on that.
0: Yeah, and then that is a lot of words.
1: The first draft was in 1963, the following year, at Bill's home, the guy who owned the Oakland Raiders, part of the Oakland Raiders. Okay? Then it went public in 1969, where a guy brought it to his sports bar called the King's X in Oakland and created the first public fantasy football league. Then word of mouth got around on college campuses. People were really interested in this, and you used to have to do fantasy football in the mail.
0: Ew.
2: No way. That's so bizarre.
1: Or in person. The first online fantasy football leagues happened in 1985. When people were trading Grateful Dead tapes and Star Trek scripts.
2: Online. Wow. Yeah. Okay.
1: Mm-hmm. The first magazine, the Fantasy Football Index, debuted in 1987. But by 1999, Yahoo Sports offered free fantasy football products. That's when it started to become the behemoth that we know today. It is a multi-billion dollar global pastime now.
2: Okay. Yeah.
1: Tens of millions of people play fantasy football.
2: Can I tell you my truth?
0: What's your truth,
1: Living
0: Colleen?
1: Living it.
2: I hate fantasy football.
0: Me too. That's my
2: why.
0: Truth too. Yeah.
2: Because when your spouse gets into fantasy football, it's not, they don't care about one game, one team anymore. They care about all the teams. And then that monopolizes everything.
1: It's ingenious. What a way
2: is.
1: To get people invested into your sports league.
2: Which
1: every
2: is, right?
1: nook and cranny.
2: Which is why I think it's brilliant. That's my biggest takeaway, is that it was created by a team owner, a PR person, and a journalist.
0: Yeah.
2: That hits all the, I mean, they all had needs met.
0: They did. I mean, that's it. You find a need in the market and you fill it.
2: Yeah, there you go.
0: Ladies and gentlemen, she knows something. That's been Holly Knows Something. Thank you. Everyone's Tuesday. What the hell day is it, Colleen? It's a what day is it?
2: It's been a long week.
0: Colleen said it's been a long week.
2: I said that yesterday on Monday.
0: On Monday, everyone.
2: So that's how we're doing.
0: That's how our week is going. Tuesday. So that's what today is. Right here on the show. We're going to...
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10: Enjoy the best of what we did this morning on the Jason Matheson Show with Colleen Lindstrom. 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Okay. I was going to toss something else out there for this portion of our broadcast, but I am so intrigued by the human centipede that is Taylor Swift to Todd Rundgren.
2: Oh, you guys.
10: To then Holly's observation about Todd Rundgren. And I thought, well, we have to do this. Screw whatever I was going to bring to the table. Colleen, would you like to begin?
2: Yeah. Okay. So it starts here. Todd Rundgren, who, by the way, is 78. He has outed himself as not much of a Swiftie. He, in an interview with Vulture magazine, called Taylor Swift the apotheosis of mediocrity.
10: Big word.
2: He said Taylor Swift has ruined music.
25: Okay, come on now.
10: Oh, now settle down.
2: Okay, I'm going to go on. He has a theory about this.
10: Okay.
2: He says she's not really an exceptional singer, songwriter, or dancer, but here's his theory. I'm going to have to try to say this with a straight face.
10: Okay.
2: I'm also animated about some of this.
10: Okay.
2: In the 90s, he says boys shifted their entertainment spending from music to video games. And so when the boys stopped listening to music and instead started playing video games, the music industry had to target young female consumers. And Taylor Swift is the result of that shift. Basically, what I am going to distill it down to is what Todd Rundgren is saying is that women don't have good taste in music.
25: Thanks for the mansplation, Todd.
2: Yeah, seriously, dude. He did say, just to try to make it all better, it's not like he hates women. I'm paraphrasing. He didn't say that. But he's like, yeah, Lady Gaga, though, she's a trained musician and pianist. So, like, she's good. Taylor Swift is not. He does give her credit. He gives her some credit for being a powerful role model for multiple generations of women. As you know, many moms attend shows with their daughters. But I think he just has some sand in his crack because he's real crabby.
10: He definitely seems to have some sand in some orifice.
26: Mm-hmm. Geez, you're a little irritable. What's the matter? You got some sand in your vagina?
2: Yeah, Todd Rundgren.
10: Yeah.
25: No, he probably has sand in his moose knuckle.
2: Oh my gosh.
10: Yeah, Holly's written the words moose knuckle on the sheet in the human centipede that is this story. Holly?
25: I had nothing else to add to this story. Except this is my sole personal Todd Rundgren anecdote. Is that, oh gosh, it must have been almost a decade ago. saw Ringo Starr's All-Star Band in Las Vegas, and we had really great seats. We were up near the front, and Todd Rundgren was part of the band. And he was wearing some Victoria's Secret pink-looking leggings that were flared. And all you could see was his dang moose knuckle the entire time. I was like, honey, secure thyself. If I wanted to see moose knuckle, I would have gone to the Spearmint Rhino. Not the Ringo Starr All-Star Band. I thought this was a family show.
2: Mm-hmm. He does love his leggings, doesn't he?
25: You know, tight pants.
2: Yeah.
10: Back to the Taylor thing. We just, and you'll see it later today on social, we just did a hot take break about the hate that Madonna is getting. As I call it, young talk. It's the young side of TikTok. Mm-hmm. About the VMAs. I swam in those waters last night. The venom coming her way from young folks that do not understand why she won all that she won. And look, there, we could debate that. And the fact that it's further proof, mm-hmm, that the VMAs are over, that it should not be a thing anymore. The venom that Madonna's getting is only matched by the venom that Taylor Swift is getting on Young Talk. Mm-hmm. That's all I'm being fed. It's those two things are pushing out my beloved people screaming at each other at airports. And
25: how would you
10: I'm really pissed about that.
25: Jason, what's the demographic that you would say of Young Talk? So how young are we talking?
10: We're talking 30s and some 20s, okay. some late 20s.
25: Oh, so that's not that young. I thought we were talking about teenagers.
10: No,
2: they
10: I'm not getting
2: watching the VMAs.
10: Yeah, I'm not getting any. Thank goodness my algorithm isn't pushing any teens, but all versions of 20 somethings and early 30s that are like ripping. And I mean ripping. Now, look. Madonna did act a little bizarre at the VMAs. Now that I have seen all
25: it's
10: of the clips,
25: Madonna.
10: But that's Madonna.
25: Yeah,
10: that's
25: she was
10: Madonna.
25: Just your auntie.
10: Yeah.
2: Yeah.
10: Did she ramble? Yes.
2: Of course she did.
10: Did she walk out like I'm being, like I've looked sometimes stumbling out of a gay bar at 2 a.m.? Yes.
2: Yeah.
10: Yes. Yeah. But wow. I mean, I was even, and I tried to check myself because Madonna's my generation, and I'm like, I mean, they did have some points. It is kind of weird in 2026 that she swept all those awards.
25: But that video for Confessions 2, the big 12-minute video, that's good.
10: It is, yeah.
25: That is a good piece of video music making.
2: And Confessions 2 is good.
25: Yes.
10: Yes.
25: And I would even say The Fate of Ophelia, which won Video, mm-hmm, of the Year. That's a decent video.
2: It's, yeah, a great video. And here's the thing. It's, you can't please all the people all the time. And I think that possibly, specifically with Taylor Swift, in addition to the fact that people are not loving her new releases.
10: Yeah.
2: I think that there's a little Taylor Swift fatigue. She might do well to have an, yes, Adele moment, to go off into the sunset for a hot second and just hit her reset button and come back with something that wows us, that is spectacular. Madonna, that part really bothers me because I think, well, and honestly a little bit with Taylor Swift, especially with what Todd Rundgren said, where it's really like about the female,
10: yes,
2: energy,
25: mm-hmm,
2: right?
10: Yeah.
2: And any, you know, the Madonna piece that bothers me is I think it has to do with her age. I think it has to do with...
10: Oh, it absolutely does.
2: Right? And so, and people might not say it. People might be tactful enough to not say that, but you know that that's what's underneath it. With Taylor Swift, I just think consistently people are irritated by the fact that she's such a huge empire. And it bothers people. She is an amazing businesswoman.
10: Yes, she is.
2: And I will give her plaudits all day for that.
10: Yeah.
2: But it's interesting how people react to it. And when the rumble becomes louder, I don't know. To me, that might be a cue to just go, okay, I'm just going to take a hot beat.
25: Yeah. I think that they're having reactions to things larger than they can grasp the language around.
2: And it has nothing to do with Madonna or Taylor Swift.
25: Exactly. And this is the horseshoe theory. Wow. Todd Rundgren and Gen Z have more in common.
2: Mm.
25: Time is a circle.
2: It is.
10: Yeah.
2: Beautiful, it Holly. Is.
10: That was Holly, that was gorgeous. What a beautiful way to end this hour. When we come back, more beauty. More beauty in our third hour. But Scream Queens next.
0: Where talk is fun.
3: 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You're everything to me.
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10: Donna, you're the best.
25: Thanks.
1: No, you're supposed to say, oh, Steve, you're the best.
2: No, probably won't do that.
1: Okay, how about a compromise? Say, these are the best. These replayable segments that we liked from today's show.
2: But you just said that.
1: I know, I'm the best.
2: Okay. Hello, welcome to the Tuesday edition of the Donna and Steve Show. So good to have you guys. What a beautiful morning.
1: Hey, and you know what? I'm doing today's show a little bit raw and unfiltered.
2: I don't know what that means.
1: I don't have a poof on my microphone right now.
2: Oh, would you like a poof?
1: No, there's a poof. I see. I just spotted two poofs.
2: Okay.
1: But listen, here I am without the poof.
2: That's why it sounds weird. I'm like something.
1: Some people don't use a poof in radio.
2: I understand, but I'm used to the poof. You so poof? I'm poof feeling it. Like you're
1: poof
2: unpoofed.
1: Bop it.
2: Okay.
1: All right.
2: Some people do the wind things. You know, it's just a screen that they put.
1: Yeah, the plosive popper. The plosive filter.
2: Yeah.
1: It's just
2: a windscreen. Windscreen?
1: Sure.
2: Whatever.
1: Doesn't matter.
2: I'm not a real fan of the floof or the poof.
1: Which is the thing that goes over the microphone. How come? Take yours off.
2: No, because I didn't. No. Just,
1: why?
2: It doesn't matter. Listen, this is the way things are. Okay?
1: All right.
2: We're just going to go with the way things are. It feels a little muted to me.
1: With this on. All right, yeah, I'll do a test. I'll turn my mic off when I take it off. Hi, 10987654. 10987654. Listen to how clear I am. What
2: it
1: are we doing?
2: Better.
1: Why are we poofing? Unpoof!
2: Defloof!
1: We are unpoof.
2: Hey, hi. It's just a different kind of sound.
1: They're like, Mom, is this what HD radio is?
2: The thing is, when you start saying P's, it's going to pop. It's going to pick up the pop.
1: What if we don't do
2: properly.
1: Any... He's in the show today.
2: I love it. Let's try it.
1: Okay.
2: I feel like we can bring our volume down now.
1: You know, and can you be, wow, it sounds so much better in my ears. What are we, why are we floofing?
2: Thanks for turning on the light.
1: Light of heaven. Donna had a wardrobe malfunction yesterday.
2: Oh, really?
1: You mentioned to me before the show that you had one, and I don't know about this. You were out last night. I know you went to a gala because you're certainly fancy, Donna, now. And what you tried to get dressed up and go out with the adults and something went wrong?
2: Dude, I got to tell you, I was talking to you on the phone. Had no idea. I'm walking into a store. I was meeting up with a colleague of ours. Mm-hmm. And I'm like, hey. And I'm walking around in front of other people, other shoppers, people who work at the store. Then I walk into the restaurant where the event was taking place. I see the hostess and I'm like, hello, hello. I see another person. I'm like, hello, I like your jacket. And he's like, oh, I like yours. It wasn't a jacket. It was a dress, but I had to wear it with leggings because it was super short. Okay?
1: Oh, my gosh. Okay.
2: Yeah, like too short. Like if I didn't
1: is
2: have
1: this like
2: leggings,
1: from the good old days or what
2: no,
1: do you even have
2: no,
1: this dress for?
2: It's brand new. I never wore it.
1: Oh, okay.
2: So I'm like, oh, there's puppies here. Let's go see the puppies. My friend Christy is like, we're out by the puppies. She's like, oh, Donna, you have to zip this. The entire length of the dress from my hip to my chest on the left side. Completely open.
1: Oh my gosh, Donna.
2: So, girls, you know, sometimes we have dresses that zip on the side.
1: Oh.
2: This was one of those. Sometimes you have to undo it to use the restroom. I suspect that I used the restroom right before I left the house and forgot to re-zip. I'm just walking around like I am hot, you know what. And I'm just like, oh, yeah, I'm so put together. Look at me. I should be on a runway right now.
1: Okay, easy.
2: And she's like, I go, okay, before you do that, can you take a picture of it?
1: Oh, good. For the gram.
2: And yes, for the gram.
1: You
2: so
1: know,
2: she took a picture of it. Now, luckily, I was not wearing Spanx or anything
1: well,
2: like that.
1: Or would have been better. Was it just your flesh, ma'am?
2: No, it was not my flesh. It was like a cami, a white cami I had on underneath with leggings. Thank you, Jesus. And this is my life.
1: You know, I just want to make sure that I am following along with the Donna Valentine space-time continuum. technically, I believe that that would have happened on the same morning, on the same day that you started your morning out by spraying your hair with vinegar. Correct or incorrect, ma'am? Ma'am?
2: My attorney is advising me not to answer that.
1: So you started your day...
2: Plead the Fifth Amendment.
1: ...spraying your hair probably, let's say, somewhere between 5 and 9 times with vinegar, straight vinegar.
2: Maybe 5 or 6. Let's not get crazy.
1: So you sprayed your hair with undiluted vinegar.
2: It was... No, it was diluted.
1: It was?
2: It was vinegar and water, but very vinegar forward.
1: Forward. Okay. So you start your day spraying your hair down with vinegar, like, I'm going out tonight. Tss, tss, tss, tss.
2: That's right.
1: And then you ended your night wearing a dress that wasn't zipped up.
2: That was correct.
1: So you know how you tell me sometimes, you know, Steve, I guess I'm just going to be vulnerable, but I don't want to look stupid. Are we starting to embrace the narrative? Are we starting to see?
2: So I get it. You're saying, but you are stupid. Why not show who you are?
1: And I mean stupid in the most complimentary way. What I'm trying to tell you is... Your moments of being put together and, oh, certainly, and all of that is the exception to the rule. Agreed? Agreed?
2: I don't have to answer
1: that. Hey, ma'am. Agreed?
2: Anyway.
1: Well, that's nice. It's good that you went to a gala last night. It's just good that you're getting out.
2: It was nice. It was Lucy's legacy.
1: What up, Luce?
2: Lucy has passed. Lucy's a dog.
1: R.I.P. Lucy.
2: It was for Safe Hand Hounds at Mr. Paul's Supper Club.
1: I was at a different gala. It was for Dangerous Hand Dogs.
2: Okay.
1: It's a rival organization.
2: Anyway, that's my story. I'm being vulnerable. I'm sorry. I'm not perfect. Sir.
1: I hate to break whatever sort of notion you had about her life up to this point. You're just a mess.
2: I know. And I keep sharing these things. And then I question myself. I'm like, why am I presenting in this fashion?
1: Because it's you. This is who you actually are.
2: I really feel like I am kind of put together.
1: Do you know?
2: To some degree.
1: To some degree?
2: I think it's...
1: Well, yeah. Your house hasn't been foreclosed on.
2: Okay.
1: But there's a lot of, like, you're passing general checkpoints of adulthood. But, you know, listen... You sprayed your hair with vinegar. I'll give you 3 quickies. Sprayed your hair with vinegar on the same day that you wore an unzipped dress, and you have one of the most popular videos that anyone in Minnesota has probably ever put out because you had a half-eaten avocado at the bottom of a purse. Are these the building blocks of someone who's really pulled together? What am I, sensing a CEO opportunity?
2: 3 times. And you labeled. 3 times. Whatever.
1: Once brought a phone into, was it a cordless phone in your purse?
2: That's right.
1: A television remote control multiple times, I believe, in your purse. You once wore new shoes, put your feet up on the desk because you thought you were the real cock of the walk, only to find out the clearance sticker was still on the bottom of those shoes.
2: Wow, are you reading a list that you've been keeping?
1: No, these are just top of mind. You drove around in a vehicle that had a bumper essentially dragging off of it for 8 months. Like, get your bleep together, ma'am.
2: All right, that's my story. Goodbye.
1: I would like to say, I want to ask a question quickly about what do you do and what do police know that we do when you pass a police officer on a speed trap on the highway?
2: Okay.
1: I saw one today. I drove past one and I was like, oh, but everybody's suddenly slowing down. Then you spot it. First of all, is your reflex automatically to hit the brake?
2: Yes.
1: Hit the brake immediately, no matter what speed you're doing. It's better that we're going a few under whatever we're at right now.
2: Yes.
1: I was 70 and a 65.
2: That's not bad.
1: Well, I didn't feel like it was bad. You know what I mean? Yeah,
2: that's fine.
1: But I still hit the brake and took it down to 63. My question is, I want to know what police officers think in this moment. Are they like,
2: think everybody's speeding. That's what they think. I think they're like, our presence is going to slow people down.
1: It does for 30 seconds. And then once you get out of view, I put my Yosemite Sam mud flaps back on and just burn rubber, man.
2: We should have a police officer on the air.
1: It would be interesting.
2: Or a state trooper.
1: Just for that specific thing.
2: Because speed is really, I think, like the number one cause of accidents.
1: Yes.
2: People, there is one particular freeway I won't even say what it is.
1: You don't have to say. Fill in your own blank.
2: That people drive like maniacs, and it scares me because the lanes are narrow and it curves a lot. And I'm like, oh my gosh, get off my butt. Like, it is very dangerous to be going any faster than I am.
1: Okay, I don't know what question you're planning to ask the officer. I just want to know, like, what's the mile per hour above the limit where you're like, I'm pulling that guy or girl.
2: Okay, that's
1: over.
2: A good question.
1: Is it eight? I hear eight, you skate, nine, you're mine.
2: Oh, really?
1: So if you're in a 65, 73, you skate. 74, woo!
2: That's a good question.
1: Thanks, man.
2: Yeah, if there's a state trooper out there, or you know, you don't want to call, you can email the show.
1: Yeah, Dawn and Steve Show at mytalk1071.com.
2: Thank you.
1: So many things to get to today. 10:30, we play the College of Pop Culture Knowledge.
2: You're damn right.
1: At 11:30, we play Whose Voice Is It Anyway?
2: You know it.
1: I don't know. Okay, fine. And at 9:30, we do a little pop culture ping pong.
2: That's right.
1: Come on.
2: All right. Sorry.
1: When we come back, though,
2: not good at it.
1: My question is this. I read a study about nostalgia today, and there's a particular sort of nostalgia that is best. What is something totally mundane from your childhood that you wish you could experience one more time? And let's not make this sappy. I don't want to hear, you know, one more conversation
2: with grandma
1: or my parents or whatever, because we all would say that.
2: Okay.
1: But just a mundane thing you would like to experience one more time.
2: Aww.
1: From your childhood. You can email the show during the break, Donna and Steve Show at mytalk1071.com, and we'll dig into that when we return on My Talk.
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2: Hello. Welcome back.
1: Hi,
2: thank
1: everyone.
2: You. Hey, that's Steve.
1: Hey, good morning, everyone. Good morning.
2: Are we having a good time?
1: Hey, you're listening to 92.9 Froggy Tonight. How about these people?
2: I mean,
1: it's fun, I guess.
2: It's a little bit of an exaggeration, what you're doing there.
1: Sure. But some people do the, hey, yeah, there is still, even today, what are we doing? There are people who are puking on the air today.
2: Yeah, that's right.
1: Listen to us. Half the time, we can't tell if we're on the air or on a telephone call.
2: That's true.
1: Which probably, there's room for us to improve our delivery.
2: Probably.
1: And there's room for them to maybe humanize their delivery a little bit.
2: That's right.
1: Hey, you're listening to 97.3 Bon Jovi tickets. He's going to be at the blah, blah, blah, blah, you know?
2: Yes. You know what it reminds me of?
1: Know, yes.
2: The baseball announcer.
1: Yes, in
2: the stretch. That's been going kind of viral on the internet is like how baseball announcers
1: sound
2: to non-baseball yes. Watchers.
1: A bitch, it'll out, gal.
2: And a line drive, Lucy, it'll out the bill.
1: Anyway, shout out to baseball, man.
2: That's right. That's hey, not why you called.
1: What do you want to say to Shohei Ohtani right now?
2: Weather.
1: Nice, man.
2: Thank you.
1: Is there actually a best kind of nostalgia? Researchers studied almost 2,000 people across two different studies and found that the subject of your nostalgia can matter a little bit. Middle-aged adults were particularly prone to nostalgia involving leisure and media. So basically music, TV,
2: yes,
1: entertainment from their earlier life.
2: Absolutely.
1: However, perhaps the best form of nostalgia we can engage in, if we can sort of treat it as a verb of sorts, nostalgia centered on home, family traditions,
2: yes,
1: and emotional security showed the most consistent association with well-being. So remembering, you know, the
2: Christmas
1: TV show you loved was great,
2: yeah,
1: but remembering Christmas at grandma's,
2: sure, watching
1: is like,
2: Rudolph.
1: Yes.
2: Yes.
1: So my question is, what's a mundane thing from your childhood that you would like to experience again?
2: Here is what Anne says. The absolute joy of a new episode of my favorite show and it living up to my expectations.
1: Oh.
2: That's cute. It's exactly what you're saying. Another person said, I would love to relive what would be watching Full House at 11 a.m. and then having a sandwich for lunch. Mm. So simple, but so nostalgic. I can picture it in my head and it gives me cozy feelings.
1: I would try to relive, and I have a bunch that come to mind, but I'll choose this one. A Friday night when TGIF was really big. This was late 80s, early 90s. And you were locked in. The week was behind you.
2: Aww.
1: And it just felt so safe,
2: yes,
1: and warm and cozy. Aww. And then we were getting four sitcoms in a row, which was just so exciting. And then, you know, you stay up a little bit after that because it's Friday night. And
2: age?
1: It was... I mean, seven, eight,
2: okay,
1: nine.
2: Okay, so you could have on your PJs with the little, you know, the footsies.
1: Yes. Yeah. The, footy pajamas.
2: Yeah. Yeah. Yeah.
1: Yeah.
2: Those are fun. That's great. Yeah. I would say very similar, like watching the Brady Bunch in my little PJs, laying on the floor next to my dad with a pillow.
1: Oh, see? Yeah. That's nice.
2: Yeah. It was just, yeah. You could feel it. You could picture it. A lot of people have very similar answers. I like this one. The excitement of getting up on a summer day, throwing on a pair of shorts and not caring what my hair looked like, and then running outside to play. That's from Amanda. That's a good one. I love it. Also, going to grandma's house. I can smell my grandmother's house right now if I close my eyes.
1: Amen, sister.
2: It's crazy.
1: Me too.
2: I know, right?
1: That's crazy.
2: Anyway,
1: do something nostalgic today, guys. Yeah. Spend a little time intentionally in thought remembering.
2: Don't tell me what to do.
1: This is your difficult.
2: I'll do it.
1: We've got a little state trooper follow-up. I was asking, you know, I'd passed the speed trap this morning and it reflexively kind of slam on the brakes and go well below the speed limit now.
2: Right.
1: And we have someone who anonymously wrote in on behalf of their partner, who is a trooper.
2: Right.
1: And here is what we have learned.
2: They said they are not likely to talk to you, meaning to call in to the show.
1: Right.
2: Because one mile per hour over is speeding. The best advice is don't be the fastest.
1: Okay.
2: It's usually within 10 over, but they're mostly looking for dangerous drivers. Also, don't be a jerk. And you'll get a warning because they hate paperwork. But they will go to court.
1: Oh, okay.
2: Okay, interesting.
1: All right,
2: boy, that's helpful.
1: The 10 miles an hour, that seems, I'm not going to test that. I feel like if I go past a cop and I'm the only one, right? It's just me. I didn't see him under the underpass. And I'm going 75 and a 65. I mean, I tell my family, come visit me in cell block 6, right?
2: I know.
1: Because I just feel like I'm going to go to jail now. That's just too much.
2: Do you keep looking and

0: Possession?
1: No possession.
0: Where'd you hide it?
1: No possession. I don't possess anything that I'm not supposed to. I've got a few speeding tickets over the past 20 years.
0: How many?
1: Yeah. Three.
0: Okay.
1: Maybe.
0: I know someone. We'll call him my brother-in-law. And I think he's got 10. I'm like, sir, you need to go back to school.
1: Wow. Take his license
0: away!
2: Where talk is fun.
3: This isn't the real world.
2: My talk. Everything entertainment.
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12: Hey, it's Donna and Steve. You know, this isn't actually live right now. I'm a television star, I've been told. 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
1: And a lot of help from makeup.
12: Not sure we needed to go there. 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
1: All right. Hey, welcome back. Thank you for listening. It is Donna and Steve. And you know what time it is, Steve?

0: Do you?
1: No, yes.
0: What are you laughing at?
1: I'm laughing. It's just residue laughter.
0: You mean residual?
1: Yes, that's what I meant. Hello, Professor Perfect is here, lecturing for the next hour and freaking a half.
2: College and pop culture knowledge.
3: All right, it's Donna Valentine with her 344 points, taking on Steve Patterson with his 342 points. And being Steve, you get the lifeline today.
0: Oh.
3: And we're going to hear from a familiar voice. We're going to Prior Lake, Minnesota. We're saying good morning to Sherry once again.
0: Sherbear.
1: Hey, Sherbear, how are you? Welcome back.
4: Hello.
1: Sherry is back this time hoping to become a winner.
4: Yeah, and you're feisty today, Steve.
1: Oh, yeah. Yes, I'm a feisty-rama right now.
0: He's feisty and spicy and weird.
1: Hey, weird.
4: What?
1: Yeah, I'm feeling it right now. We're in a zone right now. It sounds like you're in a vehicle. Where are you headed to?
4: I am driving to St. Joseph to meet my son for lunch.
1: Oh, aww, that's lovely.
0: Nice.
1: Oh, wonderful.
4: Yep, well, I've got the day off from the theater today.
1: Oh, good for you. This is great. Sherry from Prior Lake, the day off, enjoys time with her son, and hopefully helps me win a game. Let's find out what today's topic is.
3: All right, for today's topic, well, Chris Hansen shared his brutally honest review of this actor's, quote, bizarre portrayal of him after he watched Primetime. He said it was so bizarre, it was so in and out of reality, it was so detached from reality or anything I've experienced then or now doing an investigation, and I'm not really sure what the whole point of it was. That actor who portrayed Chris Hansen in Primetime is Robert Pattinson. We're doing Robert Pattinson trivia today.
1: All right.
0: Or as I like to refer to him, General Robert Pattinson.
1: Super funny, Donna.
0: Right, thank you.
3: I don't get it.
0: It just sounds like there should be a general in front of his name.
1: Is this because of Patton?
0: Maybe. Yeah.
3: And Robert?
0: Probably.
3: Okay.
0: Yeah. Anyway, I don't know a lot about this guy, so you guys, you have a leg up.
1: Okay, all right. Well, let's see how we do. George S. Patton. Is that who you're thinking of?
0: Sure.
1: All right.
0: All right.
1: Thank you.
3: All right.
1: Thanks, everyone.
3: Cool. All right, Donna is leaving the room, and Sherry, I'm going to put you on hold really quick as we go over the first round of questions with Steve for Robert Pattinson Trivia. Are you ready, Mr. Patterson, with Pattinson Trivia?
1: I am ready.
3: All right, let's begin with this first question. All right, Robert Pattinson played Edward Cullen in this vampire book/film franchise.
1: Twilight.
3: He starred alongside this actress in the 2026 movie, The Drama.
1: Ooh, brother. A movie that came out this year, Robert Pattinson, The Drama. I do not know. Continue.
3: And he played this surrealist artist in the movie Little Ashes.
1: Oh, geez. I'm going to go Andy Warhol. I don't know if that's right. He starred alongside...
3: this actress in The Drama came out this year.
1: Sarah Paulson. That is totally wrong.
3: All right. Well, time is up. Let's bring Sherry back into the convo here. All right, Sherry, you heard my Robert Pattinson questions. You heard Steve Patterson's answers. Would you like to change any of Steve's answers?
4: He nailed the first one.
3: Okay.
4: The second one, he did a random guess, and I don't know why, but Shailene Woodley came to mind, but I think that's wrong too.
3: Okay.
4: So I think I'll leave it on his answer, so if it's wrong, it's on him.
3: Okay, sounds good. Take all the guilt off. Yep, wipe your hands clean, yep. Sherry. I appreciate that. Anything for the final question? He said Andy Warhol, just as a reminder.
4: Oh, okay, thank you. Again, he didn't feel very sure. I'm going to change that to Salvador Dali.
3: Okay.
1: Okay. Come on in, Donna.
3: All right. Thank you so much, Sherry. I'm going to put you on hold really quick one more time. Let's bring Donna Valentine back into the room. Hi, Donna.
0: Hey, guys. How'd it go?
1: So, not good at all, I don't think.
0: Oh, no. Okay. All right.
3: I do like your sweater, Donna.
0: Thank you, yeah. Stormer.
3: It reminds me of Sully from Monsters, Inc.
0: Thank you.
3: You're welcome.
0: Me too.
3: I'd like to give you a big old hug while you're
0: wearing
3: that.
0: I'll hug you.
3: Aw.
0: It's very soft.
1: That's nice, guys.
3: Yeah.
0: Steve, would you like to feel it?
1: No.
0: Please feel it.
3: Just feel it. Just touch it.
0: Feel it.
3: Come on.
0: Touch it.
3: Do it.
1: Don't. Oh, yeah, it does feel
0: that. Thanks. See, it's nice.
1: So cool, man. Thanks for that opportunity.
3: All right. Donna, you ready for some Robert Pattinson trivia?
0: Yeah, sure.
3: All right, let's begin with this first question for you. All right, Robert Pattinson played Edward Cullen in this vampire book / film franchise.
0: Twilight.
3: He starred alongside this actress in the 2026 movie, The Drama.
0: Don't know.
3: And he played this surrealist artist in the movie Little Ashes.
0: Surrealist. So a surrealist would be like Salvador Dali. I'm going to say Dali. I have no idea. And he played opposite, Jennifer Lawrence. Opposite Jennifer Lawrence in The Drama. Thank you. Good night.
3: And good luck. All right, time is up. Let's bring Sherry back in here. Let's see who gets to spin the wheel today. Question number one. Robert Pattinson played Edward Cullen in this vampire book / film franchise. You all said Twilight. Correct answer is Twilight. You are on the board.
5: Yeah.
3: Question number two. Robert Pattinson starred alongside this actress in the 2026 movie The Drama. Steve and Sherry, you said Sarah Paulson. Donna Valentine, you said Jennifer Lawrence. The correct answer is Zendaya. Zendaya starred alongside Robert Pattinson in The Drama. Remember, there was a lot of headlines about whether or not Zendaya and Tom Holland got married around that time. That was kind of tied in with the movie, which was about marriage as well. So that's why it was relevant.
0: I see.
3: Okay.
0: All right.
3: Question number three. Robert Pattinson played this surrealist artist in the movie Little Ashes.
0: Never heard of it.
3: Now, I haven't either. I don't think many people have heard of this movie. Steve, originally you said Andy Warhol, but then Sherry changed your answer to Salvador Dali.
0: Dang it!
3: Donna Valentine, you also said Salvador Dali. Correct answer is Salvador Dali, a good assist by Sherry right there.
1: Wow, good job, Sherry.
3: All right, so what this means, folks, is that we got to go to the bonus round. How this works, I will start to give out the clues. If any of our contestants, including Sherry from Prior Lake, if you know what the answer is, yell out your name because it is your buzzer. Here we go. So Robert Pattinson starred alongside this actor in the movie The Lighthouse.
0: Oh, I saw it.
3: This actor has played Jesus Christ.
0: Steve. Donna.
3: Ooh.
0: Don't say it.
1: It was me.
0: Say it.
3: All right.
1: Jim Caviezel.
3: You're going with Jim Caviezel.
1: That's who I'm going with.
3: It is not Jim Caviezel. Donna Valentine.
0: Donna.
3: Yes.
0: Willem Dafoe.
3: It is Willem Dafoe, and that means Donna Valentine today is your winner in the Robert Pattinson edition of the COPCK.
5: Oh, no.
0: Sorry, Cher Bear.
1: Sorry, Sherry.
0: It had to be done.
4: I helped you, Steve, and you let me down.
1: I know.
4: I still love you.
1: Oh, well, we love you. Have a great time at lunch today with your son, okay?
4: Thank you. Take care, you guys.
0: Bye,
1: bye, Cher Bear.
0: Oh, man. Job, that was tough. Oh, I'm so mad at her for getting Salvador Dali.
1: I did not have you beating me with a Jesus question on my bingo card today. That hurts. That'll keep me up tonight.
0: I don't know what the movie was.
3: Last Temptation of Christ. Martin Scorsese.
0: That was Willem Dafoe,
3: I'm pretty sure that was. I
0: knew him from The Lighthouse, and then I was like, something in my brain was like, yeah, that's Willem Dafoe.
1: Good job, Donna.
3: He played Jesus.
0: Wow.
1: Wow.
0: That was a good movie. It was hard to watch. Anyway, good game, Steve.
1: Thank you, Donna.
0: Oh, can I spin?
3: You can.
1: Yeah, oh, yeah,
0: all right,
1: spin.
0: Here we go. Here we go. Here one, two, three.
3: Great spin, Donna. Great spin. And today's game for you was worth 7 points today.
0: Well,
3: it means you are going up to 351 points while Steve stays back
1: right
3: at
1: now.
3: 342.
0: Yeah, he does.
1: You're on a streak, Donna.
0: Thank you. Sorry, I got a little excited.
1: That's okay. You needed this.
0: Thank you. You're so special.
1: Researchers looked at 1,256 adults and compared them with non-pet owners. Let me say it again. I'm going to do it again, okay? Your pet might actually be helping you sleep better.
0: Oh?
1: Researchers looked at a group of adults, some who had pets, some who did not. The non-pet owners during the course of this study reported worse sleep than pet owners. Now, I wonder if that includes dogs in the bed with you, which sometimes can actually interrupt your sleep.
0: Sure.
1: But perhaps just knowing that you've got the animals there has some, I don't know, therapeutic effect on you and your ability to rest, just knowing that you're there, that you're not alone.
0: Right.
1: That they're in the house with you. You're watching over them. They're kind of watching over you.
0: Yeah. You listen to them breathing.
1: Yes.
0: It's very therapeutic.
1: Yes.
0: Kind of regulates you in some ways.
1: Yeah. Yeah. When a dog, like if you're laying down on the couch and then the dog comes, dog comes over toward you and then sort of nestles in and then does his like, I'm going to sit here for a while.
0: Yeah.
1: There is sort of a by proxy calming effect of that.
0: Just having something near you and like just petting it, like just the repetitiveness of that is calming.
1: Yeah, yeah.
0: Yeah, yeah.
1: That's pretty cool, right?
0: I love it.
1: I mean, dogs sleep all the time.
0: They're like cats.
1: Crazy how much they sleep.
0: They need a lot of rest. I don't think they're sleeping. I think they're resting.
1: Potato, potato.
0: Sure.
1: If I just laid down as much as they do every day, you would think I was dying.
0: Yeah.
1: That's true. They're just so sleepy.
0: They just like to chill, man.
1: Also, I bought my dog Pawfume yesterday.
0: That is the most Steve thing you've ever said.
1: Sometimes dogs can start to stink a little bit. I have a long-haired dog, and you don't want to bathe it like every week. That gets tiresome. And so Pawfume is nice. And it said on Amazon, you purchased this one time before 6 years ago.
0: Wow.
1: Because I also had tried Pawpourri, which is made from the makers of Poo-Pourri, and you spray your dog with it. But this is nice. It's a nice scent.
0: Eau de toilette. How old is your dog now? Seven?
1: Six.
0: Seven. Six.
1: Six.
0: Okay, so you bought it right when you got the dog.
1: Yeah.
0: Wow. Pawfume.
1: Pawfume is pretty fun. And I got the show dog scent. Thank you all for asking.
0: Okay.
1: We'll take a break.
0: I would love that.
1: But when we come back, guys, we are loaded for bear.
0: Yes.
1: All right? We got some big 80s hair back in the news. We'll explain. Also, there is a list suggesting what the most overrated movies are of the last decade. So we'll dig into that a little bit.
0: Okay.
1: And if we have time, I would like to, in a safe space, ask, how are we all doing with QR code menus? We'll get into all of it, hopefully, when we return. Donna, Steve.
5: Brittany and Kendall.
6: What's the weirdest thing that you find attractive on someone?
7: Collarbone. Like a very much so, like your skin is wrapping around that bone and you can see every little divot. Collarbones are sexy.
6: I get it. Hey, I like cauliflower ears.
7: Yeah.
6: The terrible wrestling ears, if you didn't know, that make them look giant and horrible. I think it's so hot.
7: What do you honestly think they're hot?
6: Yes, I want to put my mouth on them.
7: Do you like them because they like make...
6: And calves. I'm into calves.
7: I'm trying to remember if Jordan has great calves. Does he have great calves?
6: He did when we met.
7: Oh, dang. He's let his calves go? Oh, my God!
8: It's all right. You don't have calves. Bring that cauliflower ear over here and give mommy a little nibble.
7: Mommy wants
6: what?
7: To. Mommy's very veggie forward today.
6: What?
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20: Anna, you're the best.
21: Thanks.
20: No, you're supposed to say, oh, Steve, you're the best.
21: No, probably won't do that.
20: Okay, how about a compromise? Say, these are the best. These replayable segments that we liked from today's show.
21: But you just said that.
20: I know, I'm the best.
21: Okay.
22: I work late where I'm free from the phone.
21: Hey guys, how's it going? What are you doing?
20: You can always email us.
21: That's right. Do what he said.
1: I was just in the hallway, and our big boss, man, the sea monster, needed to borrow a badge.
21: Like a fob? To get in the doors throughout the building.
1: And I always, you know, looking to be a brown noser, was like, sir, I can help.
21: And I was like, scam!
1: And I reached into my wallet. There were receipts that were stuck to it because I keep it in my wallet and just sort of like butt my way or flash the wallet at the little fobby thingy.
21: Sure.
1: There were receipts stuck to it. And then when I finally got it out, the sticker part on the front of it, like where my picture is, was sticking off of it. And so there was just sticky. So I had to pull the sticky part off and re-stick it on there. And I felt like, is this what Donna feels like every day?
21: Yes. It is.
1: It was embarrassing.
21: Oh, my gosh. I opened my wallet to pay for something in the cafeteria, and like 14 receipts come flying out like it's a clown car for receipts.
1: A butterfly. It's like when you open those you know, those little sand dollar things?
21: Yeah, yeah, yeah. And there's little
1: moths
21: doves
1: come out or whatever.
21: No, they're doves.
1: Well.
21: Don't call them moths.
1: Well, we certainly aren't telling the truth. We call them doves. That's not a baby dove.
21: Like, there's a little religious story behind that.
1: Yeah, I remember. I got this at one point. Dove, sand, dollar.
21: Okay. I just found a sand dollar.
1: They are part of the sand dollar's mouth structure. When a sand dollar dies, its soft tissue decays, and these 5 hard teeth break loose and rattle around inside the bleached white exoskeleton. If you shake a dry, dead shell and hear rattle, okay, oh, symbolism. Folklore and Christian poems refer to these pieces as peace doves. According to the popular legend of the sand dollar, breaking open the center of the shell releases 5 doves meant to spread goodwill and peace.
21: Mm-hmm. Yeah.
1: The legend also interprets the petal-like star on the shell as the Star of Bethlehem and the holes as the marks of the crucifixion.
21: See, I know stuff.
1: Does stuff really fly out of there? Yeah. Oh, yeah. These doves. These are just the teeth.
21: They don't
1: Nothing
21: fly
1: flies
21: out of
1: out.
21: There. You have to gently break it open, and then they, and then you empty them, and there's like little doves there. It's beautiful. That what a beautiful, beautiful creation. It's
1: there's
21: beautiful. So nice.
1: Isn't that cool?
21: I love them.
1: Hey, if you do go to the coast at any time soon, can you bring back a shark tooth for me?
21: Sure.
1: For a necklace?
21: I would love to. Thank you. Okay, I have some fashion news for the ladies, okay?
1: I feel attacked!
21: According to Glamour, the magazine, there are some recognizable hairstyles from the 80s that are making a comeback. You may have even noticed how much more volume people are wearing lately.
1: We're not doing the flat iron thing right now. That's not hot. It's, there's more life on the hair.
21: Lots and lots of volume. You could go back and look at Madonna having a big ponytail, but it's like high up and it's super fluffy. You could go back and look at Cindy Crawford's hair in the 80s. Who else? Who else would be a good example? Sarah Jessica Parker when she had like the big curls.
1: Yeah.
21: Dolly Parton also had big curls at one time. Also the outward flip, you know, like flipped out ends, like the feathered. Like think Princess Diana.
1: Yeah.
21: I'm not sure I like that layered look.
1: I don't like
21: today.
1: Anything flipped out. Even like, isn't that a Farrah Fawcett thing as well?
21: Kind of, yes.
1: I don't love the flipping out.
21: Okay. Yeah, we called that the feathered. Can you feather my hair? Yeah. Some of them are good. Some of them not so much. But the good news is you get to pick.
1: That's right.
21: Julia Roberts had the big curly hair.
1: Yeah. It really works on some people. It's in. You should do that.
21: I don't have enough hair, Steve.
1: What do you mean, ma'am?
21: I have enough hair. I just don't have the volume, the zhuzh. You know what I got to do? I got to get a headpiece. I got to get extensions.
1: Call it a headpiece.
21: But you can get, there's something called a halo that you attach with wire and then you cover up the wire.
1: Oh, and I see that going perfectly for you. A gentle breeze comes through and suddenly it's up and everyone just sees this Greek. It looks like you're heading to a festival, but you bought your headband on Temu kind of a thing. No, you should try it.
21: That's fair. You're probably right.
1: Hey.
21: I'm not the right person for that.
1: Why don't we start with volumizing shampoo?
21: Okay. I could also do clips, like little combs that go in.
1: Yes, you need to be careful. I'm not here to mansplain extensions. I'm just here to tell you that with my man eyes, I have seen on female heads some of these little comb clipping things hanging on for dear life like Stallone in Cliffhanger. Like someone has got to get more chalk on this guy's hands because he's going to slide right off that head. And I'm like, dude, one of you girls, and that's on you girls, you got to get around your girlfriends and say, hey, I can see 6 of your extensions.
21: Yeah, okay.
1: Please.
21: Well, that's what I need at this point if I want to zhuzh for the 80s.
1: Why don't you just go high and tight now? Like go.
21: No.
1: You know.
21: No.
1: Like
21: your hair?
1: No. But
21: you want me to look like what? Susan Powder?
1: Yes. It would be nice if you had the energy of Susan Powder every now and again.
21: I don't think you should wish for that. Be careful. Because I could do it. Stop the insanity.
1: You're so fun.
21: Thanks. Anyway, do 80s. It's in right now.
1: Yeah, I got some wide leg pants that feel very 80s.
21: I do like me some barrel legged pants.
1: Barrel. We should go barrel racing as a team bonding thing. Next story.
21: Okay. I like
1: eject
21: great.
1: Button.
21: Love it.
1: How do we feel about QR codes as a menu?
21: Don't like them.
1: Do you like QR codes at all?
21: No.
1: Okay. And tell me why, because I think this is a very shared experience.
21: Okay. I will tell you the one thing that I accept a QR code for very happily is getting someone's Venmo.
1: Yes.
21: It's super easy, brings you right to it, and you're done. I don't want to read a menu on my phone.
1: What if you go to the restaurant without a phone?
21: Thank you, sir.
1: It is now up to 3 out of every 10 restaurants have QR code menus.
21: I'm surprised it's not more like 48%.
1: Yeah. Well, and especially when you're at an airport, it's all QR codes.
21: I hate
1: it. You're doing the full order from there as well.
21: I know. It's like, what are we paying you for?
1: It was about 65% of Americans have now used a QR code menu, which it was only 42% back in 2022. And so it is jumping. But most people say they would rather us return to paper menus. This is a thing that we got in the pandemic. And there are some things after the pandemic that we just sort of wish would go away. But the pandemic and how we all responded and how we had to pivot and do things in a new way, it did create a difference in how things are done. And that's one of them. And I think for whatever reason, the restaurants feel like it's easier.
21: You know what I wish people would abide by while we're looking back at the pandemic? Hmm. How about we keep that 6 feet apart?
1: I didn't mind that.
21: Okay. How about like you get off my back? Lady, I could feel your breath on my neck.
1: Oh.
21: At Target.
1: Yes.
21: Back.
1: Heel.
21: Anyway, the other thing about QR codes, they're doing it on your TV now.
1: Yeah.
21: And I'm just like, I don't know where my phone is.
1: And listen, and it is useful. Like, I get it. It's easy. But it just feels a little... This happens at churches, too, where they're like, hey, and welcome. If you're a visitor, we're so happy to have you. Just scan the QR code. That'll take you right to our Connect page. We would love to meet you. And they mean very well. They're trying to get you connected.
21: But you don't have to go there, like, to sing, right?
1: No.
21: You don't have to do a
1: no,
21: QR
1: it's not a
21: code
1: QR code hymnal.
21: Okay.
1: Not yet.
21: Not yet.
1: That's
21: it's
1: a
21: not.
1: Good idea.
21: Well, I'm assuming that at some point we'll just snap our fingers and it'll, like, lyrics, for example, in this case, will appear right before us in the air.
1: That'd be cool.
21: You know, like a projector just right there.
1: Yeah.
21: I'm sure the technology is already in the works.
1: Maybe so, Donna.
21: Thanks.
1: Did your church use a hymnal growing up? Did you go to a church growing up? A hymnal?
21: I did. Yeah.
1: The Red Book of Common Prayer?
21: Yeah, sure. Yeah. And then they would have the little board with the old school... numbers that would, which I never knew how to read. We'd have a board at the front of the church that would be like 8, 17, whatever. And then you're supposed to take your book out and turn to that page.
1: Oh, that was letting you know what song they were going to next on that page.
21: That's right, Steve. Thank you for explaining it.
1: I just needed to make sure I understood it correctly.
21: You did.
1: Sorry for verbally processing.
21: I love everything about what you're saying.
1: I don't like being in this room with you.
21: Okay.
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5: Did you know you might be part of the 75% of Americans who think they waste less food than they actually do? 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
21: Hi, it is hour three of the Donna and Steve show. You guys are still here. Thank you so much.
1: We love you guys. You can always email the show, Donna and Steve Show at mytalk1071.com.
21: Yeah, do it.
1: Sarah. Huh. Sabot. Tritone. Ooh. Nice job, Stormer.
28: Let's go.
1: Let's go, Woo! Bro. Let's go.
21: Okay.
1: Sarah Jessica Parker has a signature dinner for when people come over, which begs the question, do you have a go-to company meal? Oh, yeah, we're having company. Let's make blur. But first, I would like you to try to guess hers. She was talking with British Vogue, and she cooks when friends or family come over. But her go-to signature dinner is this.
21: Lasagna?
1: No.
21: Pasta?
1: No, hang on. But it does start with, it is two words. Two words. It starts with, the first one starts with an L.
21: Okay.
1: Mom would be your hint.
21: Okay.
1: Syllabically.
21: Lo mein.
1: Lo mein. Show me lo mein.
21: Okay.
1: Two words.
21: Okay.
1: First word starts with an L. And honestly, when I read this, I was like, this is your go-to meal? Interesting.
21: Okay.
1: First word is L.
21: Little Caesars.
1: Show me Little Caesars.
21: Okay, L. Love.
1: I'm going to do this. I'm going to say that the first word in Sarah Jessica Parker's go-to meal when friends come over is a four-letter word.
21: Okay.
1: The second word is a five-letter word.
21: Four-letter word. Loaf. Loaf. Lamb something.
1: Come on.
21: Lamb.
1: Do it. You have 5 seconds.
21: No!
1: Come on.
21: What's the second one start with again?
1: Come on. What goes with lamb, John?
21: Lamb shank.
1: No. Don't look at him. Look at me.
21: Lamb. What's it start with?
1: C.
21: lamb chops. Okay.
1: Don't be nonchalant when you finally get it.
21: Okay, so...
1: That's a crazy go-to meal. Oh, friends are coming over? Let's do lamb chops.
21: But have you ever seen, what do you call that? Oh, it's like a crown of pork. Can you do that with lamb? They make a crown. It's beautiful. Anybody? Abby Oler?
1: Is this the crown of pork?
21: Yes.
1: I just Googled crown of pork.
21: Yes. So okay. It's very pretty. It's very presentable. I don't know if you could do that with lamb chops. First of all, I don't eat lamb. So Sarah, I'm going to have to give you a heads up. Yes.
1: Oh, I thought you were going to decline. You're just asking for an alternative.
21: Yeah. Like, can I have something vegetarian?
1: I have a question.
21: Yeah. I mean, it looks pretty. Yeah.
1: Where does one buy lamb?
21: Costco.
1: They sell lamb there?
21: They sell a huge thing of lamb in a freezer.
1: Really?
21: Have you ever seen it? It's like wrapped, and it's almost like you're in a meat locker.
1: Cool, man.
21: Cold, man. I think you could get lamb at any butcher shop.
1: I just feel like I'm not in the Target grocery store looking at lamb ever.
21: I think you're just not interested in it, so you don't.
1: Do you think so? Have I been shopping in lamb places?
21: I do. I like the way you said it. Like,
1: do you think so?
21: Please, sir, may I have some more? Do you think so?
1: I do occasionally slip into my British, which is actually how I speak, but I do the American for marketability.
21: I think you could just get it anywhere, right?
1: Really? All right, I'm looking up. Does Target sell lamb?
9: They do not.
1: See, Donna?
21: Oh, okay. I don't shop there very often.
1: Here's, I don't, like, weirdo.
21: It never occurs to me to go there for food.
1: Well,
21: for
1: we have
21: makeup
1: a,
21: or clothes or things like that.
1: Yeah, we have a nice, robust Target location.
21: Gotcha.
1: Also, Sherry Long. Nope. Sherry from Lamb Chops Play Along.
21: Oh, Sherry.
1: Sherry Davis.
21: The puppeteer lady. I don't know. Lamb. Where do you get lamb around here? Hy-Vee?
1: Sherry.
21: All right. Well, he's looking up the lamb chop.
1: Yeah,
21: lady.
1: I would like. Yes. Okay. Sherry Lewis. Sorry, I wanted to support a woman and get her first and last name right. God rest her soul.
21: Okay.
1: Gotcha. How about ventriloquist? How about you're dating somebody? Because Sherry Lewis was a ventriloquist.
21: It, sort of.
1: What do you mean?
21: Yeah. Okay. Loosely.
1: Not loosely.
21: I mean, she had a sock puppet on her hand.
1: Wait a minute. Ventriloquist is the quality of a ventriloquist has nothing to do with the puppet. It's all about their mouth. Their hand can operate anything.
21: Okay, let me try it right now.
1: Okay.
21: All right, you could describe to our audience what you're seeing.
1: Okay. Donna's got her hand inside of her sweater sleeve. She pulled her hand in, and now she's moving it like a mouth.
10: Hi, I'm Lamb Chop. I love you. You are so nice.
1: Lamb Chop, it's so nice to see you. Could you sing now the famous song that you would sing at the end of every show?
10: Very hard, little lamb.
1: Let me just tell you what they normally don't have suggest people do on radio is a bit. Ventriloquism. Donna, I mean, hell, we're on radio. You could have just said this. Hi, I'm Lamb Chop. Supercalifragilistic. And I would have been like, wow, she's doing it. Stormer?
9: We just had a listener call in saying, indeed, you can buy lamb chops at the Costco's.
21: Yeah, okay. Okay.
1: I love you. You love me. Or is that Barney?
9: That's Barney.
1: Shoot.
21: Oh, my God, you're a dummy.
1: I will say this. I'm looking at some of her previous puppets, and some of them are sort of the Timu version of a dog.
21: Yeah.
1: It's like, okay, hi, Michaels. Thank you for being a frequent
21: but
1: shopper.
21: You know what? They're kids. They're kids. It's not that big of a deal.
1: Look at this guy. I love puppets. I wish you were a puppet. I honestly would enjoy you more as a puppet.
21: Oh, and I you.
1: I thank you. Let's see. We have something else to get to. Excuse us.
21: Well, we do, but I don't know where there's Do we have the time?
1: Yeah, it's 11:10.
21: I came across a list of, this is from a website called Screen Crush, and they listed what they are calling the most overrated movies of the last decade. See if you agree or disagree. I don't know what you've seen, what you haven't. Bohemian Rhapsody is on the list.
1: Haven't seen it. Let's just play this as, has Steve seen any of these?
21: Okay. I disagree with that. That's a good movie. Isle of Dogs.
1: Haven't seen it.
21: Okay. All right. Venom.
1: Haven't seen it.
21: All righty. Let's go with 1917.
1: Haven't seen it.
21: All righty. Coda.
1: Haven't seen it.
21: Nice movie. I liked it. The Whale.
1: Haven't seen it.
21: Very depressing. They might be right about that one. The Menu.
1: Haven't seen it.
21: Okay. Never saw that one. It looked too weird for me. The Iron Claw.
1: Haven't seen it.
21: That was a very good movie. Wow. This is brutal. Frankenstein.
1: Haven't seen it.
21: Wow. Hamnet.
1: Haven't seen it.
21: Wow. That was okay. That was an okay movie. All right.
1: I feel like I kind of saved some time because I haven't seen any of those 10 movies.
21: Good. I'm glad I brought it up then.
1: Thank you, ma'am.
21: Thank you.
1: Also, I don't really watch movies, I guess.
21: I don't think you do.
1: Stay with us. We're coming right back. It's Donna and Steve. What?
21: All right.
1: You want to say more?
21: No, it just seemed really abrupt.
1: A-B-R-U-B-P-T. Abrupt.
21: And we'll be back.
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12: 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Us Gen Zers aren't having sex. 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
15: Hey, it's Donna and Steve. You know, this isn't actually live right now. I'm a television star, I've been told. I need my beauty sleep.
13: And a lot of help from makeup.
15: Not sure we needed to go there. But enjoy these Best of Donna and Steve segments replayed for you now on My Talk 107.1. Welcome back. It is Donna and Steve. Here she is, radio legend.
21: Hello.
15: Donna Valentine.
21: Stop. Get out of here, Donna, you. No, go on.
15: No, no. We love having you
21: here.
15: No,
21: I mean, go on. Say more.
15: Oh, that was all I had.
21: Okay.
15: I would like to talk about Halloween decor.
21: I love it. Love it.
15: When is the earliest acceptable time to put up your Halloween decorations? Before I even get into the details of the study, I would say September 15th.
21: I would say September 30th.
15: Okay.
21: Now, if it's
15: why
21: Christmas,
15: not October 1st if you're going to go so late in the month?
21: I don't know.
15: I love.
21: So it's ready to go for October 1st?
15: Okay.
21: However, if it were Christmas, I would say November 1st.
15: Okay. Yeah. And I feel that way too. I feel that way too. Well, a new study is out because there was a poll asking people when is the earliest acceptable time to display the Halloween decor outside of your homes. 42% said between October 1st and 15th. 18% said between October 16th and the 30th. 16%, which I guess is you and me here, would be between Labor Day and September 30th. You know, I suppose October 1st feels the cleanest.
21: Yes.
15: October 1st feels the cleanest.
21: It really does. Now, when follow-up question, when do you take them down? November 1st?
15: November 5th.
21: Okay.
15: I mean, you know, we need a buffer. We're only humans.
21: You know, I would say take the skeleton down, but leave up the pumpkin.
15: Yes, absolutely.
21: Take the spider webs down and the spider.
15: Leave up things that speak of harvest.
21: The scarecrow. You could leave the scarecrow.
15: Scarecrow stays. Cornucopia, please stay.
21: Yes.
15: We want your gourds. We want the white pumpkin, the orange pumpkin.
21: Right.
15: And various gourds.
21: Frankenstein. You're out of here.
15: You got to go.
21: But you got to go, sir.
15: The hay can stay.
21: Keep the hay.
15: The hay can stay.
21: Scary black cat, you got to go.
15: Turkey.
21: You can stay.
15: Right? How about pardoning a turkey? You know, like, no, not him, not him, not him, not him. You, sir.
21: What is that about?
15: They're all gobbling relic. Was he talking to me?
21: I mean, some of these traditions. What are we doing? Why?
15: Well, listen, I don't know. It's the pomp. It's the circumstance. My question is, why do they have that underneath their chin? Why?
21: You know,
15: what does it do?
21: I feel like cows have something similar on their neck.
15: I don't think that it is similar.
21: I challenge you to take a look at a cow's neck.
15: Okay.
21: Cow neck, right? Am I right?
15: Yeah, I mean, I get it. Oh, well, look, a lot of women's tops came up. Yes, I mean, they have loose skin, but I would not call that similar to what a turkey has. A turkey has something that looks like it's from an anatomy.
9: Would you like to know the name of what that's called?
21: Wait, yes. We know.
15: Wait, hang
21: Here's
15: on, please.
21: Hint. Starts with a C.
9: Starts with a W.
21: Oh,
15: a Worcestershire.
21: Waddle.
9: You got it.
21: Worcestershire.
15: Panicked. That was going to be my first one to get me moving in my W's.
21: Sure, you needed to just work it out. Yeah,
15: I wonder what I wonder what letter of the alphabet, Donna. Yeah. Besides you. Nope. Let me do it again. Donna, please look at me.
21: I don't want to.
15: Donna, look at me, please.
21: Okay.
15: Besides the letter X, what letter of the alphabet do we know the least words with? You know, like if you showed on a wall how many words you knew in each, how many A words, B words?
21: Z. Oh,
15: yeah, Z. Okay,
21: Z's
15: take Z and X out of there.
21: All right, Z and X are gone.
15: Z and X are gone.
21: I'm going to go J, sir.
15: Really?
21: Yeah.
15: What about jump, jingle, jangle?
21: Juice. Jalapeno.
15: Oh! The H is giving you the side eye, like, how dare you? Give me that word back.
21: Jumble. January.
15: Jovial. Judy. Judgment. Jurisdiction.
21: Judgy. Juicy. Jam.
15: Jam! Michael Jackson song.
21: Love it. And then we're at a dead end.
15: C?
21: Yep. C.
15: Cat.
21: So, no, we're not doing it. We're not doing it.
15: I think we could have gone a long time on that one.
21: Probably.
15: I wonder what one we have the most in, though. Like, we're most robust with these. You know what?
21: T. S.
15: R-S-T-L-N-E.
21: There you go.
15: Would you bear with me for 1 minute?
21: Do I have a choice?
15: What? How do I say this? What English words?
21: Mm-hmm. And then I have to talk to you about curse words.
15: Start with the most common letter. How do I ask that? That's not how you ask that.
21: Which letter has the most words in the English? Okay.
15: It said, if you mean which starting letters begin the greatest number of English words, thank you very much for understanding my stupidity. The leaders are number one, S. Number two, C.
21: Oh, wow.
15: Number three, P.
21: Mm.
15: Number four, M. And number five, B, S and B, I H. That's cool. Now we know it.
21: Okay, good.
15: 10 to 12% of English dictionary words begin with the letter S.
21: Thank you, Steve. I would like to talk about curse words.
15: Okay.
21: Think about your typical day, okay?
15: Okay.
21: When do you first drop profanity? Time-wise. Okay? This is a report of the average American. Let me try that again. This is a report of the average American and the time of the day in which they drop their first swear word.
15: I'm going to guess the average American drops their first swear word at 1 p.m.
21: Wow. Really? That's super late. Obviously, you're not hitting traffic. Am I right?
15: Move it, buddy.
21: The answer is actually 10:54 a.m.
15: Oh.
21: 25% of people don't make it to 9 a.m. When I first saw this, I was like, that is really late in the day.
15: Wow.
21: I think I dropped a bad word before we went on the air.
15: You did. You said a couple of bad words that would have gotten you fired had you pushed the wrong button.
21: That's right.
15: Hey, yeah, how about this? Donna, ask me when do I say my first curse word.
21: Hey, Steve, what time do you say your first curse word?
15: Oh, gee, I don't know. Whatever time the boss sends the first email.
21: It's not even good. Yes, I get it.
15: Like Rodney Dangerfield, kind of.
21: Anyway, one of the biggest causes is financial worry, along with not getting enough sleep.
15: I'll tell you what caused it for me the other day. Walking out with keys that had a loop on them, okay, like my daughter's keys to her car,
21: sure.
15: And had like a...
21: Like a phone cord thing?
15: No, like a loop, like you could wear it around your wrist.
21: Sure.
15: And I'm walking, jangling the keys, and I'm like, hey, I gotta go check this. And then, kink, it had gotten caught on a doorknob and stopped me in my tracks. I felt like a leash dog near the end of his run.
21: Welcome to my world.
15: You getting caught on stuff a lot?
21: Yes. I'm bumping into stuff, all sorts of stuff. Anyway.
15: That's funny. Hey, where's Donna? She's probably caught on something again. I can see you getting like a part of your dress eaten up by the escalator at some point.
21: Yes.
15: Yeah.
21: Don't think these things don't happen on the reg.
15: You strike me as the kind of person who takes a deep breath before you get into a revolving door. You got this, Valentine?
21: Oh, my God. At the airport, sometimes when there's enough for, like, two people and their luggage, I'm like, oh, hell no, sir. You wait for the next, you know, what do you call it? Pod.
15: Piece of the pie. Trivial That's Pursuit right. piece.
21: Yes.
15: You know what we're talking about. Anyway,
21: good job. Blessed, yeah, man. Try not to curse today if you can.
15: Yeah.
21: All right, bye-bye.
15: When we return, we're going to play a game. Whose voice?

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13: Donna, you're the best.
14: Thanks.
13: No, you're supposed to say, oh, Steve, you're the best.
14: No, probably won't do that.
13: Okay, how about a compromise? Say, these are the best. These replayable segments that we liked from today's show.
14: But you just said that.
13: I know, I'm the best.
14: Okay. What's up? Welcome back. We're Donna and Steve. Happy to have you listening today.
13: Indeed.
14: Thank you so much.
13: Thank you, Donna, for having us.
14: You bet.
13: Time for us to play a game that we like to play. It's called Whose Voice Is It Anyway? You can play along. For today's hint, we're going to send it over to producer Stormer.
15: For today's clue, for today's voice, I am looking for the voice of this actor who won the Best Actor Oscar in both 1980 and 1989. And Steve, you have a 49-42 lead over Donna. So, Miss Valentine, please start the bidding for us today.
14: Okay. I can name that voice in 8 seconds.
13: I can name that voice in 4 seconds.
14: Really? Yeah. I could do it in 3.
13: Dang it, Donna.
14: I don't know if I can.
13: Oh, decisions, decisions.
14: Do it, do it. Do it.
13: You know what?
14: Hey, name it. Do it in 2.
13: Name that voice, Donna.
14: What?
13: You're such a lady.

0: man.
1: Get a lady.
0: All right. I'm ready.
2: All right, Donna, you have 3 seconds to name this voice.
3: No, he would say it in kind of oblique ways. Mm-hmm. He would say things.
0: Uh-oh. Okay. And the way he would say it in kind of bleak ways. All right, I'm going to think about who was popular in 1989. I do not believe that was Tom Cruise, so I'm not going to say that.
4: I was -3 in 1980.
0: Okay, I'm happy for you.
2: I was -14.
1: Oh, really?
2: Wow.
0: Okay, so it's probably someone more like a Pacino or a De Niro or a 1980. Oh my gosh, I don't know what to do. Can I hear it again?
1: No.
0: He won.
2: Mm-hmm.
0: So 89, I would have been in college. No, I would have been out of college. My last year of college. I should have graduated a year before, but we won't talk about that.
4: No. He's so young, guys.
0: That is the voice of, okay. Oh, God, 80. That was so long ago. So it's not like a John Cusack or anything. I'm going to say John Cusack just because I have nothing else. Thank you.
2: All right. You are locking in the voice as John. Is it Q or Cusack?
4: I think we ended up landing on Q.
2: I like the Q.
4: Yeah.
2: It's more distinguished that way.
4: Yeah, agreed.
2: All right. So here is the voice again.
3: No, he would say it in kind of oblique ways. Mm-hmm. He would say things like, what?
2: All right. And is that the voice of John Cusack? It is not, which means, Steve, you are our winner today in this edition of Whose Voice Is It Anyway? However, my friend, do you know who that is?
4: I do, and I'll turn it into a game for Donna. The initials are DH.
2: I can confirm, yes.
0: Daryl Hannah.
4: I'll just get this one out of the way for you.
0: No.
4: Doogie Howser, no.
0: Thank you. Is it a David?
4: It is not.
0: Is it a Daniel? Is it a Drew?
4: Here, it is a
0: Daniel Radcliffe. Okay.
4: And the Oscar goes to
0: Oh, man. If that is... Okay. It's not Denzel. Okay. What was the second letter of this last name?
4: H-O.
0: Oh,
4: D-U-H-O.
0: D-U-N-H-O. Dwayne Howard.
4: Show me Dwayne Howard. Dwayne Howard.
0: Just tell me.
4: Dustin
0: Hoffman.
4: Hoffman.
0: Same family of De Niro and Pacino. Dang it. Okay, let me guess what the works were. 89 was, the Rain Man.
4: Yes. I would assume.
0: 80 yes. was The Graduate.
4: That's right.
0: Son of a...
2: No.
4: What?
0: What?
2: Because The Graduate came out in 1968.
0: That's what we said. That's what, yeah. Psych!
4: Psych! Yeah, you got played, man. You just got punked.
0: 1980.
2: It's 1980. It's a name versus name.
0: Yes, it is the Kramer versus Kramer.
2: There you go.
4: Boy, that's a good movie.
0: Biscuit.
4: No, Donna, keep it cool. No, she's raging. She's crashing out. You know that? Don't kick that garbage can, Donna. But, good job. We'll play again next time.
0: Okay. Sounds good.
4: Do you know the term crashing out? Do you know how to use that? Kids are using this now.
0: I don't.
4: Okay. Like it. Oh gosh. She was a crash out. She's crashing out. That's when you're just losing your mind.
0: Having an episode.
4: Having
0: or...
4: a bit of a spiral.
0: But in a bad way.
4: That's right.
0: Okay.
4: Like they did poorly on a video game. Now they're like throwing the controller and yelling into a pillow.
0: Fun. All right. Cool.
4: Or had a tough day at work and now they're at the dinner table and crying and talking about how Becky is the last of the printer paper. And now they're all upset and don't want your help. You just have to listen to it.
0: But not that you just ran into your favorite celebrity at the grocery store.
4: Well, you could, I guess you could spin it, like if they were just like doing too much at that point. Like, yeah, and then we saw Tom Hanks and Judy started losing it and she threw a banana against the wall and said, are you bleeping me? Or is this really you?
0: She's crashing out.
4: Yeah.
0: Okay. Thank you.
4: So use it in a sentence. Here, I'll be walking near you.
0: Oh my gosh. Did you see Amy today? She was totally crashing out. Ask me why.
4: Oh. How come? Oh. Are we doing it all again? No. How come?
0: I don't want to play anymore.
4: Why not?
0: I don't want to play with you.
4: Well, at least I got my steps in.
0: Okay. Dummy.
4: As I started that hint, I thought, what a useless, like, in line I just gave her of, use it in a sentence. I'm walking. This is not helpful. I'm sorry.
0: Is that because of Dustin Hoffman and I'm walking here?
4: Oh, Midnight Cowboy. No.
0: Okay.
4: Midnight Cowboy, why'd you give me a furrowed brow?
0: Why'd you say no?
4: I said it's not, that's not why I did it. But he is in Midnight Cowboy.
0: Okay. But it's Taxi Driver, I believe, right?
2: I think it's Midnight Cowboy.
0: Dang it.
2: I don't think he's in Taxi Driver.
0: Well, who's that guy now?
2: That's Robert De Niro.
0: I knew that.
4: You can... Hey, do your De Niro.
0: No, you do your De Niro. That's good.
4: Is that? Does my face actually look like it?
0: Yeah.
4: You got to curl the sides down like a frown. And then your eyes got a squint. You know who does a really good De Niro, I found out on Instagram? Alec Baldwin.
0: Oh, yeah, I could see that. I could see that.
4: Maybe I'll work on a De Niro.
0: Okay, you do that. You've got a lot of good impersonations. All right, on that note, the MTV Video Music Awards, get a load of this. They scored their largest audience in more than 10 years this year. They averaged 8.43 million viewers on CBS and MTV, and that includes an encore on MTV. That is up by 51% from last year.
4: Wow.
0: Which was 5.6 million. I wonder what, and it was a good show. It was a pretty good show.
4: Yeah, I'm trying to figure out. They were, last year, they were on CBS as well.
0: Yeah.
4: I wondered if it was this being their first year on CBS, but no, it was in 2025.
0: I wonder if the draw was the multi-generational performances.
4: Perhaps.
0: And tributes.
4: Yeah.
0: Could be. Could be. Way to go.
4: Way to go. You watched it?
0: I watched it. I liked it.
4: Madonna was a big winner at 68 years young, walking out with 7 VMAs.
0: Yeah.
4: She won more that night than Taylor Swift.
0: Right. That's amazing. And then they had the Nirvana Vanguard Award. They also had the George Michael tribute, the Dolly Parton tribute. So there was a little something for everyone.
4: I missed it. I don't care that I missed it.
0: That's okay.
4: I haven't seen it in 25 years, but I will say back in the day, it was, to say it was appointment viewing is almost underselling it. You had to watch it. You were so excited to watch it. You wanted to see all of your favorite artists. And back then it was only current artists that were like doing
0: right.
4: It was like a young person's festival.
0: Yes.
4: And
0: yes.
4: It was so exciting. It was so exciting.
0: I think part of it is that the older audience grew up on MTV.
4: Yes.
0: Right?
4: Yeah, you're totally right.
0: Because
4: about that.
0: We grew with the channel and then we abandoned it.
4: I should ask my kids, what do you think MTV is?
0: Great question.
4: In the same way that I have this written down as a social media idea in a folder that I rarely follow through on, and it is to ask my kids to, if I ask you to hit the pound sign.
0: Right. What does that mean?
4: Show me what that looks like.
0: Yeah, that's good. This was popular, I want to say, a couple of years ago, some celebrities and their kids. And it was super fun to watch. And then you could reverse it. You know, they could ask you what you think these modern day terms mean.
4: Yeah.
0: Thank you.
4: Thank you, Donna.
0: Well, I'm going to take off.
4: Just for the commercial break. We are going to come right back.
0: Okay.
4: It's going to be a lot of fun. It's going to be great.
0: Everything's fine.
4: I saw a little something about a city that had long been sort of the quasi coffee capital of America.
0: Sure.
4: It is no longer that. And if you haven't looked at this, I'm going to want you to guess what the number one coffee city in America is. And my hint would be, who would have thunk it?
0: Okay, I have an answer in my head.
4: Okay.
0: You want to know the city, not the state.
4: That is right, the city. I'll be very curious. I'll give you half a point for the state. We'll do that, find out the soup of the day when we come back. Donna and Steve.
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5: Some things are meant to stay camp boyfriends, even if they were. Try to bring that camp boyfriend into the real world. Everyone's going to make fun of his jeans.
6: Like, oh, I had a camp boyfriend who had a tie-dye bucket hat. I thought he was so hot. I thought he was so cute. We kissed. I got home.
0: Hot.
6: We developed that camera, that disposable camera, and I showed my friends.
0: Oh, I'm so
6: sorry. And they
0: sorry.
6: Were like, is that a tie-dye bucket hat? And I said, I don't know that guy.
5: I've never met him.
6: That actually what I was talking about.
5: Our cameras were swapped.
6: I don't know who that person is. Kendall, it's you. No, it's not. It's definitely not.
1: 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The next generation of talk radio, where talk is fun. My Talk 107.1. 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
0: Hey, good morning. Welcome back. Thank you for listening. It is the final stretch of the Donna and Steve show.
4: Asking a quick question. Where's my Pookie at?
0: Pookie right here, Bookie.
4: That's fun.
0: Pookie at your service.
4: No. Mm. Seattle was long considered the coffee capital of the world.
0: What?
4: Seattle was long considered the coffee capital of the world, Donna. But times, they are a-changing.
0: Okay.
4: I would like you to see if you can guess the best coffee city in America right now, based on an annual report. They ranked 100 cities based on things like local coffee popularity, coffee roasters and shops, coffee spending and prices, and coffee culture.
0: My guess is Honolulu.
4: Not a bad guess, but not the right guess. I'll give you one more guess.
0: Am I in the right area?
4: You are not.
0: Okay.
4: You're far from the right area.
0: Okay. Coffee prices, Well, we know that's not going to be like New York. It's going to be somewhere like Austin, Texas.
4: Austin, Texas was number 10. Number one, Orlando, Florida.
0: Say what?
4: That's what I thought. Orlando, Florida is the coffee capital of America, according to this annual coffee report.
0: Okay.
4: Followed by Portland, then Miami, Long Beach, Seattle, Tampa, San Fran, Oakland, Pittsburgh, and the aforementioned Austin.
0: Interesting.
4: The worst city in America, according to this study, to get your coffee at, Laredo, Texas.
0: Wow.
4: Detroit, very bad as well, number 98.
0: Okay.
4: Memphis, 97. Milwaukee, 89. How about that? Hey.
0: Yes.
4: Shout out to Orlando, man.
0: What's up, Orlando?
4: I like Orlando. I feel excited when I get to Orlando. I'm jazzed.
0: Yeah.
4: I like manufactured fun, and that is the manufactured fun capital of the world. And now you're telling me they got good coffee, too?
0: Love it.
4: Love it.
0: You know, I'm normally anti-manufactured fun. I don't like people telling me what's supposed to be fun. But I will make an exception for Disney World.
4: Thank you.
0: That is a really fun place.
4: Oh my gosh, I love it.
0: So fun.
4: Oh my gosh.
0: It's like the best place on earth.
4: It's the happiest.
0: So happy.
4: You got to work for it. You got to work for it. It's a lot of work. You got to pay for it. You got to work for it.
0: You got to pay for it.
4: Have a good time.
0: What does it cost for a one-day pass to Disney World?
4: A one-day ticket, I'm going to guess, is $159 per person. That's my guess.
0: Oh.
4: Ticket
0: per day. Okay, so if you were to go to Orlando with the kids for Disney, would you go for the week?
4: I would go for the week, and we would do 4 days at the park on a 7 day trip.
0: Okay,
4: park day, hotel, park day, hotel, park day.
0: What are you doing at the hotel?
4: Oh man, doing all sorts of
0: swimming.
4: Yeah, swimming.
0: Okay,
4: we stayed at a nice hotel there that has a little par three golf course.
0: Okay.
4: You can rent bikes. You can play basketball.
0: Great.
4: Yeah, it's really nice.
0: Okay.
4: Anyway, it's not answering it for me. Sometimes, I don't know, whatever. It doesn't matter. Anyway, have a good time out there and drink your coffee.
0: Yeah. Love you.
4: I have a random would you rather for you, Donna, and I know that you don't like these.
0: I don't.
4: Okay, well, I haven't brought one up in a long time.
0: This is the perfect example of manufactured fun.
4: Would you rather, and these are two bad choices, huh? So that might interest you. This isn't fun at all.
0: Okay.
4: Would you rather live with a perpetual, never-ending medium sunburn? Not sun poisoning, but you're sunburned, okay? Put your clothes on, you feel it, maybe a little bit of that chill sometimes, you know? You know what I'm talking about.
0: Sure.
4: Or food in every food trap in your mouth perpetually. It is either constant never-ending sunburn or constant never-ending food traps.
0: I'll take the sunburn.
4: Tell me why. I would have gone different. You say yours first.
0: You would have done the teeth?
4: Or wait, excuse me. I would have. Oh, I'm sorry. I got confused. I want the sunburn because I can be sunburned but enjoy what I eat.
0: Okay. Oh, and you could smile without feeling like everyone can see what's in your teeth. Dang it.
4: What?
0: This is a reminder for everyone to check your teeth before you pose for a picture at dinner. Thank you.
4: Have you had a bad run-in recently?
0: Don't worry about it. Yes.
4: Was it yesterday?
0: I'm not going to say.
4: I want to know if it was yesterday.
0: It doesn't matter.
4: It's actually been
0: multiple occasions.
4: Because yesterday you also sprayed vinegar on your hair accidentally in the morning and then went to a charity gala with the entire side of your dress unzipped. So I thought a third thing would be where it goes from being a funny radio bit to you're probably in the middle of a stroke. And I have to, now I'm responsible for
0: it. I feel like
4: something.
0: This is a setup and I don't have to answer it.
4: Did it happen yesterday?
0: I don't have to say.
4: You don't have to, Donna, but you could be.
0: Okay. It was one time happened yesterday, then another time looking at a friend's Instagram of the two of us like buddies. And then I zoomed in on my face and I had food and two teeth.
4: No, Donna. Well, to be fair, you were probably the only person zooming in on your face.
0: I don't know. I think there's a lot of weirdos out there. I heard about that Instagram Plus. Where they're allowing people to do weird things to your posts.
4: For the record, if you're just tuning in, anyone can zoom in on a photo without paying the monthly charge.
0: Well, now everyone's going to do it.
4: No one's going to do it. Stormer?
2: What kind of food got stuck in your teeth?
0: I don't have to say.
2: Was it broccoli? Was it something green?
0: No, it was cauliflower.
4: Oh, well, at least it would blend.
0: Thank you.
4: Yeah, frankly, it probably looked like white spots.
0: I love it.
4: Juxtaposed.
0: I don't know why you're like this. Anyway.
4: That was fun. We'll do Would You Rather every segment for the rest of every day.
0: No, we won't.
4: Okay.
0: But you know what we will do this Friday?
4: Thursday.
0: Okay.
4: Pyramid?
0: Yeah, I thought we would do that on Fridays. We just had been doing it on Thursdays because that's when our guests were here.
4: I thought it might make more sense if we were in the studio together.
0: Okay.
2: Or you could just start showing up on Friday, Steve.
4: I might be open to that.
0: Really?
4: It'd be better traffic.
0: Oh, good point.
4: You told me that a while ago.
0: Okay.
4: But I'm not making any formal decisions.
0: All right, we'll do it on Thursday. Thursday is fine.
4: I don't know. I'm open. We'll talk. You guys kidding like this? Oh, let's see here. You know what? We have time, actually. I posted on Facebook and then I forgot about it. A question a while back, which is, what is the best money advice you've ever received? We all could use a little money advice, right?
0: Sure.
4: Yeah, everybody feeling a little broke from time to time? Well, what if we have some good money advice out there? Here are some of the responses that we got. Rachel said, really simply, ask yourself, is it necessary?
0: Love it.
4: Is it necessary? Trish says, Trish, this ain't sexy advice, but it's good advice. If your job has a 401k and matches, put the money in to get the match.
0: Yes. At least hit that percentage.
4: Yes.
0: Like if they only match up to 4%, at least put in the 4%.
4: Because you're going to get 100% return on that money.
0: That's great.
4: Right out of the gates.
0: Yes. Also.
4: Yes.
0: Don't live beyond your means. That was the advice I got.
4: That's great advice.
0: Very, very practical.
4: Very practical. Tougher to implement than it is to say it out loud. But doesn't mean it's any less true. Dorothy says, make an extra principal payment on your mortgage.
0: A year.
4: She says each month, even a small amount can bring you to an earlier payoff. So even if you're like, oh, you know, we have an extra $150, put it on there, principal.
0: So this is what I've been doing.
4: Great.
0: I am doing an extra payment, mortgage payment, per year. And the way I figured that down was I broke down 12 goes into the mortgage payment amount.
4: Yes, good.
0: And so that's the extra principal I'm paying every month. So I went to look it up to see how much time can be knocked off.
4: Yes.
0: The balance, 4 to 5 years.
4: That's awesome.
0: For 1 year of an extra payment.
4: That's awesome.
0: So great, right?
4: Thank you, Donna.
0: You should do that, Steve.
4: Thank you, Donna.
0: Yeah, why don't you?
4: I'm not sure yet.
0: Okay.
4: Thank you, ma'am.
0: All right. It's just a suggestion.
4: Sue says, ask yourself when you go to purchase something, how many hours of work would it take to pay for this? And based on that, is it worth it? So think of it in terms of your time, almost, not just your money.
0: Good tips.
4: There we go.
0: Good tips, guys. Let's do this.

0: Cheers,
1: Brent. Hey, Brian.
2: Hey,
1: good morning.
2: Good morning. How's it going down there?
3: I'm busy, but...
1: You got time for us, though.
3: Maybe.
1: We're boys, man. We should go get a tattoos together, bro. Solidify this thing.
3: All right. What are we doing? Like a soup can?
1: I'd be open to that. Yeah, that's not bad.
3: I don't care. I mean, I have all sorts of...
2: Oh, yeah, that's
1: you're
2: right. He's got a sleeve, yeah.
3: I got a Snorlax on my arm. You know, he's a Pokemon character, so it really doesn't matter what I get anymore.
1: Oh, true that, man.
2: Why are you doing that? For your kids?
3: My kids thought I was Snorlax. Great. He's just like this big guy that sleeps all the time. So I...
2: That's really great. That's cool.
1: What is, speaking of soup, oh Snorlax, what is the soup of the day?
3: We got potato cheddar.
1: Nice.
2: That's a good one. That's a really good one.
1: And then the entree.
3: What is the entree? Oh, mushroom Swiss burger.
1: Oh, nice.
2: Nice.
1: Nice.
4: Nice.
2: Nice. So nice.
1: All right, we got to go, man.
2: All right. Well, good talk. Thank you for your time, sir.
3: Bye.
2: Slam it. All right. Ooh, I like the little ending at the end. It's like,
5: solo. Score 18.
2: Bradley and Dawn are coming in next, you guys. Thank you for listening. Stormer, thank you. We love you. Good night. We'll see you back here tomorrow. Don't be late.
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5: Hey, Dawn. We sure had some fun adventures on the show earlier.
12: Did we? It was so long ago. What did we do again?
5: Here, I'll replay some of it for you. Right here during the Bradley and Dawn replay on My Talk 107.1.
12: Thanks for doing that.
13: Counting the days, how many days till I can see you again.
14: Okay, Instagram Plus, hi, welcome back to the Adventures of Bradley and Dawn. This is a to-be-continued topic that we started in our last segment, but then Dawn made time go too fast.
12: Yeah.
14: Thanks to a rubber snake. Instagram Plus is going to be like $3-4 a month, and you're going to get all sorts of little benefits. You can see all sorts of things, but the creepy part starts when you start to realize that some of the things they're allowing you to do include previewing stories without the person who put up the stories being able to see that you saw their previews, which I know this sounds very sort of like, what? Why would you? I don't know if there's like a thing where people don't want to look at someone's stories because they know that the person will see that they looked at their stories.
12: Not on Instagram yet, but now it will be.
14: But you will have that. No, well, what I'm saying is like, clearly they're addressing a behavior they think exists, which is that there are people's stories we're not looking at because we don't want them to see that we looked at them.
12: Mm.
14: Therefore, we're going to include the ability for you to preview stories without the person who published the story seeing, which just, I don't get that from a creator standpoint. Like, I want to know who sees my stories. If I'm, let's say it's a business, mm-hmm. right? I want to see the demographics of the people that are looking at my content because that helps me make decisions about what content to push. And especially if you are running a business connected to that, that's like valuable business information.
12: Yeah.
14: And so I don't know why you would want to have invisible, you know, story previews as an option, but that's one thing. Then you can see how many times your stories have been rewatched. So if I want to determine whether or not Dawn has rewatched a story like five times,
12: mm-hmm.
14: I can. Which,
12: yeah.
14: Why do you need to know that? Also, that's now creepy.
12: It is creepy because in the past, you know, like whenever I've had, and I'm sure you've done like social media campaigns with partners and things like that, the data that you can mine into, it will show you how many people, not individuals.
14: Yeah.
12: It didn't tell you who. It said 57 people looked at this story, and then 37 people clicked away within 10 seconds. But this is like, I'm going to know that Bradley watched my story five times.
14: Well, and what it will say, it's not quite like that, but yes, and it will show you a list, like you can see the list of specific people, which you can see now. Like I can go on and see who has viewed a story.
12: You can?
14: Oh, yeah.
12: Oh, I didn't know that.
14: Yeah, no, that's
12: what I thought
14: to everyone.
12: Was creepy about this.
14: No, the creepy thing is it's like next level. So not only can you see who's viewed it, because now I can look and see who's seen the story, who's hearted or liked. Like if somebody, you know, sends me an emoji connected to the story, it shows all of those.
12: Right.
14: But now you'll be able to see, I don't know how to explain this without making it sound complicated, but just take it to mean I can see if you've looked at my story multiple times, essentially. Now, that requires, in order for me to see that, it requires me to pay a lot more attention, which I think is ultimately the goal here, is they're trying to create ways for people to engage the app more. So if I know there is a way that I can see that Dawn watched it this morning, and then I can come back and see that Dawn has watched it again, like that is now getting me to engage the app more. Do you see what I'm saying?
12: Yeah.
14: But it's also creepy because why would I need to know why Dawn has looked at my content more than one time? And it's also going to make you now careful to not like something over and over again, because you're going to feel like you look like a creeper.
12: Yeah. Let me look at my ex-boyfriend's wife in peace without her knowing.
14: Yeah.
12: That's what I'm concerned about. Well, I won't click on any stories anymore.
14: Well, that's already a thing. So if you don't want people to know that you're looking at their stories, that cat is out of the bag.
12: I did not know that.
14: Yeah.
12: I thought that they couldn't see unless I liked it.
14: Nope. It just shows that, I mean, I can show you how you can see that.
12: Well, I'm busted then.
14: But what are you busted at? What are you looking at that you shouldn't be looking at?
12: My ex-boyfriend's wife.
14: Well, who cares?
12: Because she's a voiceover artist, and like I like to see what she's doing in the voiceover world.
14: Is this what you're going to tell her now when she comes to you?
12: I've never met her.
14: Why are you looking at my stuff?
12: But like now, I didn't know that she could see that I look at her posts. But yeah. I'm not her friend. They're just public posts. I've never met this woman.
14: Doesn't matter.
12: She's like an anime.
14: I mean, I think
12: I
14: don't spend a lot of time on this, but the reason I was prompted to the creepy side of this is that a creator just kind of lays it out and says, like, this is all designed to get you to use Instagram way more than you do. But at the base of it is really just some, it's like encouraging some creepy behaviors and some paranoia,
12: mm-hmm.
14: right? Because I think that's the thing that social media does.
12: Yeah.
14: Is it like, it's that like checking to see who has looked at your thing or checking to see who's liked your thing.
12: Oh, yeah.
14: On some level, I don't care. I don't want to know. But when you start digging around, you're like, oh, that is. So now you keep digging and like, oh, I didn't know that. And now I'm going to check every time and see, did that person like the thing or not? Why didn't they like this thing, but they liked that thing? Why are they looking at this thing 5 times, but they didn't look at that thing 4 times? Like, that is just a level of attention that you should not be paying to social media. I mean, unless this is like a brand thing for a product and you're trying to figure out the best way to sell
12: sure.
14: a product. But for the average person, it just seems like way too much.
12: I am still shocked that people, if I didn't like something, that they can see that I looked at it.
14: Yeah.
12: That makes me not want to ever use Instagram again.
14: Oh, well.
12: And now I have to buy this thing to hide myself.
14: I was going
12: to
14: show you, but I
12: already pay for the premium.
14: To hide yourself?
12: I have to pay now for Instagram Plus to hide that I looked at things.
14: Well, I mean,
12: so it's trapping
14: me. To do the story preview, yeah, I guess. But you're not trapped. It doesn't matter if you're looking at stuff. Who cares?
12: It does matter.
14: It's not. Nobody cares. She doesn't even know who you are.
12: Well, she might be like, who's this girl who looks at my content all the time?
14: Well.
12: And then I almost said his name.
14: Bah.
12: And then her husband.
14: I don't have any stories
12: like,
14: right now where I would show you. Actually, here. So let's see if I can do this.
12: Oh!
14: If you're just joining us, we're talking about how social media is making us very paranoid. Yeah. So, that's not it. So if you click on a story, this is a.
12: Yeah.
14: And you hit activity. You don't see that? Like the little activity button down on the left?
12: On my stories?
14: Yeah.
12: Okay. Let
14: There's
12: me
14: a
12: see
14: little
12: here.
14: Activity thing, and you click on that, and it'll show you all the people. Who...
12: Now, can you do that if you don't have a check mark?
14: I don't know.
15: Yes.
12: You can?
15: I think it's available for every just normal Instagram account. You can see who looks at your stories.
12: Activity.
14: Yeah, it'll say who viewed the story.
12: Jiminy have you never Christmas! Looked at...
14: Dawn, welcome to 2026, girl. What else have you been doing?
12: I look at all kinds of people's profiles.
14: Mm-hmm.
12: People that like my posts.
14: Mm-hmm.
12: I'm like, oh.
14: You go trolling.
12: Who's that? I don't know who they are.
14: Well, there's nothing wrong with that, by the way.
12: But it's kind of like, I don't know. I wish it was more anonymous.
14: Okay, well,
12: I'm
14: the
12: never
14: truth...
12: looking at anything again except for Nicole's baking.
14: Yeah.
12: That's it.
14: Okay, great.
15: What about me and Bradley's stories?
12: Yeah, your stories too.
15: Okay.
12: Yeah.
14: Thanks.
15: Okay.
14: We feel real special. I can tell when you look at stuff and when you don't.
12: You do? Do
14: oh,
12: you
14: I
12: look?
14: Keep track on you.
12: Stop!
14: No, I don't.
12: Does anyone out there agree with me that don't you just want to get on Instagram and look at things without people knowing you're
14: well,
12: looking
14: of course.
12: At them?
14: Yeah. But that's why they're like,
12: that's
14: okay.
12: That's why I hated Snapchat, because it would tell you if somebody looked. Or maybe it was something else.
14: Mm-hmm.
12: Anyway, I think it was Snapchat. It just felt like, ooh, it's going to tell them that I looked at their content. I don't like that.
15: Well, Dawn, you know what you could do?
12: What?
15: Get a burner account.
12: Oh, that's what burner accounts are
14: for.
12: Or
14: a Finsta.
12: I always wondered why. Now I know.
14: Yes, you can lurk like a creeper.
12: Oh, well.
14: Or you can just pay $3.99. and get the creeper.
12: They're going to make so much more money.
14: The question that I had is, if I'm a premium member, will I get the benefits of Plus, or do you have to now get Plus?
12: That's what I'm saying.
14: Yeah.
12: They should give that to us for how much we pay. Who do I need to talk to?
14: I think his name is Jeff Zuckerberg. Mark.
12: Jeff. Yes, Jeff.
14: Jeff is Mark's brother.
16: Alter ego, yeah. His Finsta.
14: It's Mark Bezos and Jeff Zuckerberg.
12: Oh, Jeff Bezos.
14: And all right. Well, again, social media, don't spend too much time on it because you don't want to end up like Dawn.
12: It was like a source of fun, though. It's like it lets your mind just escape for a little while, which turns into
14: a little
12: hour.
14: While. Yeah, the problem is it takes a little more than a little while of your time.
17: Morning sunshine.
18: Jim Henson is celebrating a birthday today. He's dead, but he's celebrating a birthday, 90 years old.
16: But we thank him for all that he gave us.
18: Mm-hmm. And he gave the world so very much.
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16: Well, it's a true story.
18: And don't you love, and I wish I would have planned it. 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And don't you love how the music bed perfectly ended after, I mean, chef's kiss. I mean.
16: Beautiful.
18: Colleen drops it. I was in a hot tub with Jim Henson. 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
27: Hey, late night / early morning people. 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
28: I'm Bradley Trainer,
12: and I'm Dawn McClain, and this is Blinded by the Item.
28: Blind items are celebrity gossip with the names left out.
12: Together, we'll play detective to figure out what the item is telling us about our favorite celebrity. Welcome to Blinded by the Item, juicy business. minutes of gossip with the names left out. I'm Dawn McClain.
1: Juicy. Yeah,
12: that's a Juicy Bradley Trainer over there. And that's Juicy Mike Ganger.
2: If you don't believe him, just have him stand up and turn around. Those are the pants he's wearing.
12: Yeah.
2: Oh, it says Juicy on the back of him.
1: I felt like I was
2: wearing
1: a wet spot or something.
2: No.
1: Just turn around and look at the wet spot.
2: Oh, no, you know those pink pants you always wear that say Juicy?
1: Yeah,
2: those are
1: my Wednesday pants. Oh,
2: yeah,
1: to be fair.
2: Sorry.
1: So tomorrow.
12: They're bedazzled and stuff.
2: Uh-huh.
12: Yeah.
1: When I'm just feeling a little relaxed, I got my flip-flops and my Juicy pants.
12: Mm-hmm. Oh, wow.
2: Well.
12: Can I give some breaking news?
2: Oh, we love breaking news.
12: It's not like that big of a deal, but Blake Lively just fired her longtime publicist.
2: No.
12: Yes, the one she's had since Gossip Girl.
2: Wow.
12: Leslie Sloan.
2: Remember that name, yeah.
12: Yep.
1: You know, it's interesting because Leslie, first of all, did she say why?
12: Did she say why?
1: Did anybody say why she dropped her? I mean, other than the obvious.
12: Well, she wants to pin all of this on somebody. So, I mean, no, it just says that she's no longer working with her.
1: I'm curious, though, because this is also coming at a time where I haven't been following the scandal. And I'm sorry, Mike, we can talk about this later.
2: No, let's do it.
1: There was news that Jed Wallace, he's been in the headlines again.
12: Oh.
1: I don't know if you saw this, but he is caught up in this scandal with a billionaire and his ex, who is a Days of Our Lives actress. Did I get that right? Soap opera actress. And there were all these allegations she made. And then allegedly Jed Wallace working for this billionaire guy.
12: Which Jed Wallace was Justin Baldoni's PR guy who was accused of a smear campaign, just to remind you.
1: Yeah. So he actually sued Blake Lively for defamation. But in this particular scandal, wherein recordings of Jed have dropped on The Hollywood Reporter, he is talking to his client about how they're building this website that will help smear or take down or remove credibility from this actress who had accused him of, among other things, if I remember correctly, putting like a Apple AirTag in her car to keep track of her. And so... Go ahead.
2: And let's not forget, this is the now third time we've had Jed Wallace's name pop up. He was a part of that defamation lawsuit with Rebel Wilson as well. So, I mean, he's,
1: And that's like actively going on.
2: That's actively going
1: on.
2: I think last we heard there is, last we heard on, I think she was cleared of, I don't remember what I have to look up what we heard last in that case, but Jed's name just keeps popping up.
12: I mean, Mike, I can't wait until you hear these recordings. Bradley, play them for me this morning. It just sounds so, just insidious and like you're going to be like, ugh.
1: Well, it just shows you the dirty underbelly of, and again, we should be clear. I don't think Jed Wallace is, well, this may come, who knows what'll happen, but it seems like this is par for the course for PR management, crisis management in Hollywood. So it's kind of beyond just Jed Wallace peeling back the curtain on how this all works behind the scenes. Because as we know, Blake Lively also accused of creating these campaigns. Mm-hmm. And really, she, you know, used the New York Times. She didn't need a Jed Wallace. She had the New York Times basically doing a lot of her dirty work for her.
12: Yeah, definitely. But yeah, this is like, this is...
1: So there's a lot.
12: I don't think this is the billionaire who is the client who is... He's like, who is he? He's like
1: Ray-Ban.
12: He's like
1: an heir to the eyewear company that includes such companies as Ray-Ban, et cetera. Something like that. If you guys know the story, which very likely many of you know the story better than I do, leave us your thoughts in the comments about this latest appearance of Jed Wallace in headlines.
2: Wow.
12: Yeah, you can find that on The Hollywood Reporter. You're welcome.
2: All righty. Well, let's get into it. We've often talked about it. It would be fun to sit down and hear what these conversations are like behind the scenes. And it sounds like now you finally got to. So love it. Let's jump into some of these juicy bits of gossip with the names left out. It's How Blinded by the Item Works. Be sure to check us out over on YouTube if you haven't. Hit that subscribe button. We're approaching 10,000 subscribers. Let's see how this one goes. Let's get it started today. This married A-list actress is hooking up with her trainer. Now, to be fair, the husband cheats all the time, so it is what it is. I bet you that is why we have seen them out and about for their first paparazzi stroll in months, maybe years. This married A-list actress is hooking up with a trainer, according to the blind items. But to be fair, the husband cheats on her all the time, so it is what it is. I bet you that that's why we are seeing them out and about for a paparazzi stroll the first time in months, maybe years.
14: Is the husband also an actor?
2: No.
14: Okay. So we're just going to know her?
2: You're just going to know her. Let me confirm that now that I say that. I think, no, not an actor.
14: Not an actual.
12: Okay, so it's not an obvious person like the owner of a team or something like that. Like a sports, involving in sports, the husband.
2: No.
12: Okay.
2: Nope.
12: So not an athlete?
2: No, this person has no tie to any athletic endeavors that I'm aware of.
12: Okay. And he cheats all the time.
2: According to the blind items.
12: Okay.
2: So maybe it's not a shock that she, this married A-list actress, has been hooking up with her trainer.
14: Do we see her and her trainer out ever or something?
2: I don't know. I guess I haven't noticed that, but maybe.
14: Is she currently in a television program?
2: She is not.
14: Or a movie program?
2: She is not.
14: Nothing big right now. Okay.
2: She had her biggest role for that has, it had been a while, but her biggest role was actually a year ago.
12: Oh. Her biggest role ever?
2: Well, no, her biggest role for a while.
12: Okay,
2: She had kind of gone away for a bit and then had a pretty big role a year ago. And I should say the role wasn't as big as the movie was.
14: Mm. Oh, so, the movie
2: so it was a
14: big.
2: Role in a big movie.
12: Oh, Gwyneth?
2: Yep.
12: Okay. Gwyneth Paltrow and Brad Falchuk.
2: Yes. If you didn't know,
14: good
2: Brad
14: job.
2: Falchuk, who's like one of the right-hand men to Ryan Murphy.
14: Yep.
2: Mm. Does a lot of, he helped co-create Glee, American Horror Story, probably the 911 franchise, and I assume by default, All's Fair.
12: Oh, sorry.
2: Yeah.
12: Okay, wow.
2: But according to the blind items, Gwyneth Paltrow has been hooking up with her trainer, but to be fair, Brad cheats on her all the time, so it is what it is. I bet you that's why we saw the two of them out for a paparazzi stroll for the first time in months. Either that or maybe it had something to do with all those rumors around the reboot of Glee. I don't know, but I will say we saw the two of them out for the first time in a long time.
14: Maybe she's trying to get in shape for Glee. Is she going to do an appearance? Gwyneth Paltrow, personal trainer. I want to see if she's been out with... Oh, well, it says Tracy Anderson.
12: Mm. I don't know why I knew that.
14: Well, because she's been trainer to the stars.
12: Yeah. I'm like, it's not Tracy Anderson.
14: Well, maybe she's having a lesbian love affair. I mean,
2: who knows?
12: Yeah.
14: It's 2026, man.
12: Okay.
14: Especially when ladies reach a certain age, I feel like, you know, they have a lesbian moment. They're sick and tired of men. No offense, Mike.
2: Don't be.
14: Or me.
2: I was going to say no offense to you either.
12: Oh, that's...
14: I've driven a lot of women to lesbianism.
12: Yeah. Oh, well, you know... It's always the case of, like, who did it first.
2: True.
12: When we look at the blinds, like, well, he's been cheating on her for years. So, wonder where that information is coming from.
2: For sure.
12: Yeah.
14: Maybe her trainer.
2: Maybe.
12: Ooh.
2: And the Tracy Anderson method.
12: Yeah, that's, she's a whole system.
2: She is a whole system, it looks like.
12: Yes, she is.
2: Okay.
12: I've never done the workout. I've watched her do the workout on my couch.
14: Oh,
12: like she's
14: fun.
12: On a beach doing, you know, my sister used to do it, I think. And then I was like, oh, I'll just sit and eat something and watch them work out in the sand, which is harder than just a regular surface. So.
14: Thanks for that pro tip.

0: blanks?
1: Please find this because I'm struggling.
0: Aerobics
2: guy, dark hair.
0: In the 80s?
2: Yeah. Oh my God! It's all Richard Simmons. No, it's not Richard Simmons. His name was like Greek. Was he Greek? Richard Simmons again.
1: Yeah, I don't.
0: We're not going to get past Richard Simmons.
2: Gilad.
0: Ooh.
2: So he must be Israeli. Gilad Yanklowitz.
0: Okay.
1: Okay.
2: It says, yeah, Israeli born.
1: Okay.
2: Gilad, but you just saw Gilad, and he would be on the beach with like two pretty ladies behind him. They're all wearing spandex, and you know, he was doing workout routines back in the day, like on ESPN or something. I don't know. I had cable.
1: I think Tracy Anderson has often said that Gilad is one of her biggest influences.
2: Really?
1: No.
2: Oh.
1: Not at all. Let's do another blind item here. This A-plus listener is making a cameo on the show this weekend to support her friend. Nothing confirmed yet, but don't be surprised if the publicationship partner also shows up like he did at the A-plus listener's after party a couple of nights ago. This A-plus listener is going to be making a cameo on the show this upcoming weekend to support her friend. Nothing confirmed yet, but don't be surprised if the publicationship partner also makes an appearance like he did at the A-plus listener's after party a couple of nights ago.
0: So he's a pretty big deal, and to have him around would be like, oh, so-and-so's here.
1: No, not necessarily.
0: The show.
1: Yes.
2: Okay, so I'm assuming this is somebody, either Madonna or Taylor Swift, is going to show up on SNL.
1: Which one?
2: Taylor Swift.
1: There you go.
0: Oh.
1: So Taylor Swift is going to be making a cameo on SNL this weekend to support her friend.
2: But I don't know
1: who's hosting this weekend.
2: Or hosting.
0: No.
2: Is she a singer?
1: No.
0: Dakota Johnson.
1: There you go.
2: Oh.
1: Nothing's confirmed yet, but don't be surprised if the publicationship partner also makes a cameo like he did at the Taylor Swift after party a couple of nights ago.
2: Okay. Tucker Pillsbury.
0: Oh, nice
2: no.
0: guess.
2: No, who's
1: not role model.
0: Again? So
2: somber.
1: Nope, not somber.
0: At an Taylor Swift after party?
1: Mm-hmm.
0: So it was her after party.
1: Yes.
0: And
2: Some
0: guy.
1: Well, so a publicationship partner.
2: Yeah.
1: Of Dakota Johnson.
2: Machine Gun Kelly.
1: Colson Baker.
2: Oh.
0: Yeah, Machine Gun Kelly.
1: Oh. Yes. Oh. Nicely done. Not Tucker Pillsbury, but Colson Baker, according to the blind
0: Baker
1: items.
0: Baker and Pillsbury.
1: Yeah, she went from Tucker Pillsbury to Colson Baker.
0: Pastries.
1: Mm-hmm.
2: Watch out, Harry Croissant.
1: According to the blind items, Taylor Swift will absolutely be making a cameo appearance on SNL this coming Saturday to support her friend Dakota Johnson. No confirmation yet, but don't be surprised if Machine Gun Kelly also shows up to push that publicationship a little further, as he did at the Taylor Swift after parties following the VMAs a couple of nights ago.
0: So he was seen with Dakota.
1: We saw
0: around.
1: We actually didn't see him in Dakota. We saw him leaving a vehicle, arriving at the location of the rumored Taylor Swift after party.
0: I see.
1: So we saw his backside.
0: Okay.
1: Which means he's back from Italy and all those Italian women he was
2: with. Oh, that's right.
0: That's right.
1: Mm-hmm.
2: He and Timothy Chalamet seemed to like the Italian ladies, remember?
1: Mm-hmm.
0: Oh, Timothy Chalamet.
2: Wasn't she Italian?
1: French, I believe.
2: Oh, okay, French.
0: French model.
2: European.
1: Yes.
0: He seemed like that video of him, it's just like a 2-second video of him being caught red-handed. Yeah. The look on his face is like, oh my gosh, I didn't know you guys were going to be here.
1: Keep in mind, that was like a year ago now, which is wild.
0: Yeah.
1: I still wonder why we think him and Kylie aren't real. I don't know.
0: Maybe they were just going through something.
1: This could be. He was seemingly going through something as well.
0: Mm. Going through someone. Okay.
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10: Let's remind everybody, this is a great opportunity to jump into the comments, give us your thoughts, and like, subscribe, do all of those things over on our YouTube page. 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And we'd love to get their subscription to it as well.
11: Yeah.
12: Oh, and free. If you hype
11: give
12: our
11: their
12: video?
11: Subscription hype, for Christmas.
10: Hype it up.
12: A subscription. Mm-hmm. Oh, that's so nice.
11: Yeah, you just take their phone.
10: Yeah.
11: And surreptitiously
12: that's it.
11: Subscribe.
12: Because it's free.
10: It is.
11: It's free.
10: It's
11: there
10: free.
11: You go. I gave you a gift.
12: Yeah.
10: Well, speaking of people being shocked that you're in a publicationship, let's read this one here. When both your most recent ex and your current girlfriend are both yachters who used to share the same agent, and you are an A-list singer who now also shares an agent with your current girlfriend, are you really that surprised when everyone assumes it's all for show?
11: Mm.
10: Especially at a moment when everyone is talking about the very public relationship you had 16 women earlier.
12: Oh.
10: So let's read this one again. It's a bit of a riddle. When both of your most recent ex and your current girlfriend are yachters who share the same agent, or did share the same agent, and now you, an A-list singer, also share an agent with your current girlfriend, can you really be surprised when people assume that it's all for show? Especially at a moment when everyone is talking about the public relationship you had 16 women earlier.
11: Whoa, what are we talking about?
10: So you're an A-list singer. Your most recent ex and your current girlfriend both shared an agent at one point.
12: Okay.
10: Now you share an agent with your current girlfriend.
12: Mm-hmm. Okay.
10: And can you really be surprised people think that this might be all for show, especially at a moment when everyone is talking about another relationship you had 16 women earlier?
11: Yeah. So 16 women earlier, have we been talking about a relationship from the good old days? Like, why did that come up, I wonder?
10: This A-list singer and his relationship with somebody 16 women ago.
12: I mean, Harry Styles?
10: Nope.
12: Okay, Zoe Kravitz and Olivia Wilde and all that.
11: Like literally 16 women ago?
10: Yeah, he had 16 other public relationships after this one.
11: Joe Jonas?
10: Yeah.
12: Oh, good job.
11: Well, I mean, you know.
12: Okay, so but Sophie Turner.
10: Not, this has nothing to do with Sophie. She's not one of the people.
12: Okay. Oh.
11: Well, the current
12: Taylor?
11: Woman.
10: Yes, the current woman. Yes, Taylor is the relationship because, of course, people are assuming that the most recent song, Patient Zero, is about Joe Jonas. So there's a lot of people talking about the past relationships of one Joe Jonas.
11: Okay.
10: But people are also discovering that his current girlfriend, who we know is...
12: beautiful.
10: Correct.
11: Yeah, dark hair.
10: Yep.
11: Yeah. Not Monica Barbaro.
10: No.
11: It's all these random women that I can't remember. I shouldn't say random, but these women that I don't have committed to memory yet.
12: Is she an actress?
10: She's a model.
12: She's a model. Okay, I know that probably. I wrote it down.
11: You better, you better have written it down.
12: In a fit of rage when I didn't know it once.
11: Why do you have to be raging?
12: Well, I'm like, why didn't I know that?
11: Oh. Well, because our brains can't contain the multitude.
12: That's true.
11: Is she in something, or do we know her independently from her relationship to Joe?
10: Not really.
11: Okay, so it's only through her relationship.
10: She's a model and a digital content creator.
11: Aren't we all?
10: Yeah, this is true.
12: Okay. A model and a digital. I wonder if she would be on my model page or
11: but
12: my
11: we also have
12: singer.
11: To guess the previous one, right?
10: Because yeah, but I don't know if you're going to get that one. Okay. But this person we literally talked about last week, so I'm going to make you get her.
11: Yeah, no, that's fine. Mm. Okay. Her name is Gloria Jean.
12: Gloria.
11: You don't have it on your list?
12: I'm still looking. There are a lot of people.
11: We need to get AI on this thing.
10: She's a Puerto Rican model based in New York City.
11: A Puerto Rican model named
10: Tatiana?
11: Tiana
10: Gabriella.
11: I never would have gotten that.
12: Oh,
10: okay.
12: Nice. I'll write it down and I'll
11: Tatiana see. Gabriella.
10: Well, Tatiana Gabriella, and apparently her and Joe now have the same representation, the same agent. And I guess Tatiana and Stormy Henley, who you may remember, was who we connected Joe Jonas to most recently.
11: Stormy Henley?
10: Uh-huh.
12: You remember she's blonde? She went skiing with him or it was the first person he was with after.
10: Stormy Bree Henley.
12: Yeah, Stormy Bree. Tatiana Gabrielle.
10: Gabriella, yep.
12: I wrote Gabrielle.
11: Well, Joe would like to Gabriella.
10: Well, according to the blind items, both Tatiana and Stormy Bree actually are or have in the past yachted, and they also had the same agent at one point. Well, now Gabriella and Joe share the same agent. So how could anybody assume that that relationship was maybe all for show, especially when the entire world is talking about the relationship he had 16 women earlier with Taylor Swift?
12: Right. Got it.
11: So this is, somebody needs to write the book of publationships.
10: I forgot how high Joe Jonas is up in the PR relationship game.
11: Yeah, and Taylor Swift, I mean, you know, Nick Jonas a little bit, but I feel like Joe more so. Joe more so?
10: My favorite actor.
11: Ego. I'm Joe more so. But Joe, Harry Styles, like, I need somebody to do the podcast, the investigative, like, go
12: I
11: deep.
12: I have all the notes.
11: Yeah. Well, they're not going to do anything unless we put them in a coherent structure, ma'am.
10: Following Taylor Swift, it was Camila Bell, then Brenda Song for a moment, Demi Lovato, Ashley Greene. Let's not forget Gigi Hadid.
11: He tried to make Demi Moore happen.
10: Yeah, a bunch of models in the mix as well around that same time, and all led to Sophie Turner in 2016. That lasted for 7 years.
12: He locked it in.
10: Wow.
12: I want to look at him up close.
10: Wow. Joe?
12: Yeah, I want to be face-to-face with him and see what the appeal is.
10: Mm.
11: Well, I think the appeal is
12: like, he
11: Hollywood.
12: Must have some type of a magnetism to him.
10: Sure.
11: Well,
12: that
11: he has,
12: is.
11: Or a good agent.
12: Yeah, you're right. That look you're giving me right now is like, Yes, stupid.
11: No.
12: Or a good agent.
11: I just mean, yes, no, yeah, I think you're right in that, like, if he was a troll, we'd all be like, something's not right here.
12: Yeah.
11: But I think that his good looks are the plausible deniability. Like, of course he would, you know, be out and about. But think about why. I'm just curious why certain people tend to publicationship more than others. I mean, yeah. I think there's a couple reasons why, mm-hmm. right? But, like, I'm saying in terms of him, beyond his magnet animalism.
12: I don't see it. That's, I think my point is, you know, that I don't see it. And maybe in person I'd be like, oh, wow. Yeah, I get it. You know?
0: Yeah.
12: I don't see how he's a hot commodity.
0: Yeah.
12: I mean, yeah, he's attractive, but there's just something. Maybe my brain is just clouded with what a creep I think he is.
10: Oh.
11: Well, yeah, of course.
12: Because of the way he tried to frame Sophie Turner as
10: sure.
12: a bad mother.
10: Mm-hmm.
12: And, like, that recording of her and just, like, oh, she was on the porch with a man.
11: Yeah.
12: And then made her look like a bad mother. Yeah. And then he was out and about with his kid all the time after that, and he couldn't even open the stroller. I'm like, you're dadding right now, mm-hmm. and you don't normally do this. And I'm like, that's wrong. I can understand being, like, upset with your ex, but wanting to paint them as a terrible mother is a whole nother level of nope.
11: Yeah, that's absolutely. Why I just think there's a lot more going on behind the scenes, and whether that's like for purposes of his career and or the machinations of Hollywood, like, you know, mm-hmm. I mean, I think Taylor Swift did the very, I don't think she's the same person as Joe Jonas, but in terms of high profile publicationships at that point in her career, like that was a move.
10: Mm. Oh yeah,
11: that wasn't just young love.
12: Yeah, no. For sure.
10: For well, sure. All righty. So you guys
12: go. Now I'm gonna have all the, what are they called, the Joanites, the
11: Joe Bros.
12: Joe Bros.
11: No, Joe Leans.
12: The Joe Leans are gonna come after
10: Joe
12: me.
10: Leans.
11: Yeah, I don't know much about Joe. I'm more of a Nick, just because I followed him and Priyanka's rise to publicationship.
12: Yeah.
11: And my partner prefers him to Joe Jonas in terms of music.
12: Mm, yeah.
10: More of a Franklin guy myself, but
11: we
10: Franklin.
11: Know because that one series you watch.
10: Jonatics, by the way, is what they're called.
12: Oh, Jonatics.
10: I guess that's what they used to be called, Jonatics.
12: Well,
10: no, they're not called anything anymore, it sounds like. That was at the height of their Disney era, according to my quick AI search.
12: Yeah. Yeah.
10: Which we used to call Googling, but now it's just AI searching on Google, which is obnoxious and usually wrong.
13: Brittany and Kendall.
14: You can fake it till you make it. Unfortunately for me, I've had to be like, I can't, I won't.
15: That's why she gets Botox.
14: I guess, yeah, I have to just hide it all.
15: Sometimes you just gotta hide that reaction.
14: I was editing a video of yours where I'm just staring at you as you explain to me which concealer is good. And then I go, oh, that's why some people think I'm mad.
15: Uh-huh.
14: I'm like dead inside where you're going on and on about how great this concealer is. And I was having a great time.
15: Yeah, that's how you look at me every day.
14: I'm so sorry.
15: Dead face.
14: I'm having a great time. I just feel like I need a sign that says, my thoughts are so positive and I'm feeling great right now.
15: Do you know how manic that sounds? I have dead face, but on the inside, I'm having a great time.
14: Literally me.
13: Brittany and Kendall with producer Mike. The next generation of talk radio, where talk is fun. My Talk 107.1, everything entertainment.
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25: Hey, Dawn. We sure had some fun adventures on the show earlier.
12: Did we? It was so long ago. What do we do again?
25: Here, I'll replay some of it for you. Right here during the Bradley and Dawn replay on My Talk 107.1.
12: Thanks for doing that.
10: All right, let's do another blind item here. This foreign-born A-list actor is trying to sell us health products so we can look like him. Even though, to look like him, those health products would have to be PEDs and steroids, he's a hypocrite, or he's just doing this to distract us from the fact that he's a terrible businessman.
12: Okay.
10: This foreign-born A-list actor is trying to sell us health products so we can look like him, even though, to look like him, those health products would have to be PEDs and steroids. He's an absolute hypocrite who's just trying to distract us from the fact that he's a terrible business person.
12: What's a PED, sir?
10: What was that?
11: Performance-enhancing drug.
12: Oh, okay.
10: Yes.
11: Pedialyte.
10: Pedialyte,
12: I was like,
10: yes.
12: I don't know what that is. So obviously I'm not taking those. Is it a Hemsworth? What?
10: That's one way to do it.
12: Okay, so bad businessman. I want to pick on Chris.
10: Yeah. Pick on Chris because he's Chris.
12: Really? It's Chris?
10: According to the blind items, Chris Hemsworth is trying to sell us health products so we can look just like him. Although for us to look like him, those health products would have to be forms of performance-enhancing drugs or steroids. He's a hypocrite. He's actually just trying to distract us from the fact that he's a terrible businessman. Why I say that is because he's doing these endorsements, trying to sell us his product. At the same time, he announced that he is shutting down his production company.
11: Oh, I did not know that.
10: Chris Hemsworth is closing the doors on his production company after, I believe, 4 years of trying to make some movies and do some different things, but it is permanently shut down.
11: Remember when we got that weird, just random health update from him?
10: Yep.
12: Yes, that he had dementia or something.
11: Well, it wasn't even a confirmation of, but it was something about, it was some sort of future casting of like, this potentially could affect me in the future.
10: So,
12: here we go. Okay, so Chris Hemsworth does not have Alzheimer's disease, but he carries a high genetic risk for it. And Father Craig has been diagnosed with early stage Alzheimer's. So, go ahead.
10: And we got that story right before his Disney Plus series called Limitless, where he talked about going out in nature and finding ways of living the most like healthy lifestyles possible. That was all promotion for Limitless.
12: Yeah. Okay.
10: Season one was back in 2022, and then he had a season two of it in 2025. It's basically exploring the high stakes challenges of brain power, pain, and fear.
11: Mm. What was his company like? Did his production company have some notable success?
10: Wild Slate is the name of it. I would assume that that was this Limitless show. It was probably their biggest. His production company, Wild Slate, was co-founded and partnered with National Geographic for this Disney Plus docuseries called Limitless. Essentially, that's the only big thing they did. Darren, actually, Aronofsky was a part of this as well.
12: Oh.
10: And I think, tried to do a few other movies and things, but it shut down after that.
12: It says that he carries two copies of the APOE4 gene variant, which is the gene that it says you're 8 to 10 times more likely to develop Alzheimer's disease to the rest of the general population. But it isn't a diagnosis.
11: It looks like in terms of their business deal, there was a deal that fell, or their business failing, there was a deal that fell through with Ben Affleck and Matt Damon's company, which allegedly led to the problems that led to it closing.
10: Interesting.
12: Gosh, this Artist is, Equity. He was just so like up here in the world of celebrity. Mm-hmm. When I say up here, if you're not watching on YouTube,
11: Chris Hemsworth?
12: Yeah.
11: Yeah.
12: You probably need to go on YouTube and like and subscribe, but so you can see my hand motions. I mean,
10: they're great.
12: He was like a huge celebrity.
10: Yeah.
12: And then like, I don't know what. I don't know.
11: Well, I don't think he's not. I just don't think he's had any projects recently, but I would think he's still up there.
12: Okay.
11: Don't you think?
10: Oh, yeah.
11: Wouldn't
10: yeah.
11: you still call him an A-list actor?
12: Oh, yeah. Yeah. For sure.
10: For sure, yeah. He has his extraction movies, I think, have done really, really well. But then also, I mean, he's going to be a part of Avengers Doomsday, so he's about to be Thor again.
12: Sure.
10: And he was Thor in Thor Love and Thunder. He was in that Crime 101 movie not too long ago. So he's...
11: I'm sore just thinking about it.
12: Oh, man. Very good.
10: And I guess he's in a Transformers and G.I. Joe crossover. So we've got that to look
12: Whoa.
10: Forward to from Thor himself.
12: Wow. Soldiers in disguise.
10: I did just read an article recently because I'm rewatching all of the Marvel movies. And it was from 2017 when it basically, or 2011, when it said, Marvel's taking a big swing on two absolutely no-name actors in Chris Hemsworth and Tom Hiddleston.
12: Oh.
10: We'll see if this pays off, but it seems like a big box office blunder where they're spending more money on the special effects than on the talent.
12: Oh, okay.
10: And I think to myself, wow.
12: Well, weren't they wrong?
10: They were wrong.
11: Yeah, my God.
10: They blew up from that movie.
12: And they couldn't even blame AI for writing that at the time.
10: They couldn't. All right, so again.
11: Well, it's because Tom dated Taylor.
10: Yeah,
11: right.
10: Speaking of some new movies, let's just mention it because guess what? Today is the end of the embargo. We can finally get reviews on the movie Digger. We told you last week we got to just prepare ourselves because we're all talking about how this is going to be an Oscar run for Tom Cruise. But have we stopped to think, what if the movie just sucks? Well, Rotten Tomatoes, 87 reviews, 53%.
12: Yeah, they're kind of brutal.
10: Metacritic score in the low 40s.
11: Yeah, I am actually very surprised, but I wonder... And I know you watch the trailers, and it's hard to judge a film from just trailers, but it seems like this is just going to be a very polarizing film. Like, it seems like there might be a core group of, because I was reading some of the positive reviews, and there might be a core group of reviewers who thought, this is the most amazing movie ever.
12: Mm.
11: And then a large group of people who are like, actually, I don't get it, and it kind of, you know, is crap.
12: I wonder, like, one of them said something, one of the critics said, and I apologize, I don't remember who it was, that they just weren't, it's great actors who weren't given great material, you know.
10: Wow.
12: I mean, you have, like, Sandra Hüller in it.
11: Mm-hmm. I mean, you have everybody.
12: John Goodman, Riz Ahmed. Oh, man.
11: And Michael, it's Alejandro Iñárritu.
12: Yes.
10: Exactly, yeah.
11: Birdman.
12: They also, like, kind of went after him, too. Some people.
10: Oh.
12: And I'm like, okay.
10: Most of what I've seen is going after him.
12: Okay. So he also wrote it.
10: Yes.
12: Yeah.
11: After Alejandro?
10: Yes.
12: Yeah.
10: Because I think the things I've still seen, too, is that people are saying this is a very amazing performance. And Tom Cruise, the performance is great. He'll still probably up for an Oscar.
12: Mm-hmm.
10: But the story is awful.
12: Okay.
10: And the plot is awful. And how they use these amazing characters was very poor. Which, I don't know.
12: Yeah, that can happen.
10: New York Post just gave it the first 0 on Metacritic.
12: I Whoa. Saw that.
10: 0?
12: I was like, 0? I mean,
10: that's rare.
12: That guy was brutal.
10: Yeah. So, I don't know. Again, we warned you that this might be coming, and I think it's here. I think people are...
11: It kind of makes you want to see it, though, right?
10: Oh, I'm definitely seeing it. I can't
12: wait. It comes out this weekend. It will be a success, I think. In its opening weekend.
11: One of the reviews said the most the most redeeming performance was from the animatronic one-eyed cat.
12: Right.
11: Maggie.
10: What's interesting, though, is I did not realize, I thought this was going to be far more of an Iñárritu, like, art. This budget was $125 million.
12: Yeah.
10: Pre-marketing. And there's a lot of marketing.
12: Oh, my gosh.
10: Which now means this movie needs to basically do $250-ish million or $200 million to break even. I don't think it's going to do that with these reviews.
12: And then they're going to spend more money on pushing an Oscar.
10: Yeah.
12: You know?
10: I didn't realize this was this big of a budget.
12: It looks super stylized.
10: Yeah.
12: And all the... It's like funny. All the clips are like... humor. And I just don't think that's how you win an Oscar. Like, yeah. It's just not. Oscars are won by people that are doing, like, you know.
11: Well, the Oscars do love a good biopic.
12: Yeah.
11: A good impression.
1: You guys.
11: Performance.
12: What?
1: The latest projections is this movie's going to do like 15 million.
12: 15?
1: What? Opening at 15 million.
11: Out of 150 plus?
1: That's the early projections and forecasts are. This is like, it was hoping for like a 20 to 30 million. Again, this wasn't expected to be a box office juggernaut.
12: Yeah.
1: But that's why I was surprised to see that the budget was 125 in this moment. It's the first time I saw that. Now it's showing it's projected to do like 15 domestically.
11: So,
1: it's going to lose a ton of money.
11: What's Tom Cruise going to be doing to save this film?
1: Mission Impossible, Dead Reckoning again.
12: Yeah. He's going to see if he can hang out with Taylor Swift again.
11: He's like, hey, girl. Can we go to the roller rink once?
1: Yeah. We're getting Days of Thunder 2, guys.
11: Oh, yeah.
12: We're
11: Anne
12: we?
11: Hathaway.
1: Yeah, no, it's been announced.
12: Oh,
1: Anne
12: Hathaway, okay.
1: Yeah.
12: All right, there
1: so
12: we go.
1: So that's what it is. He'll do Days of Thunder 2 and it'll crush.
11: Yeah. Mm. And he'll be like, I saved that movie from Alejandro.
12: I mean, you know that when you see him, he's given it his all. It's just maybe he needed to be directed.
11: Maybe his all is not enough.
12: Wow. Oh.
11: But let us know, Tom, what you think in the comments. Or you. Your listener, viewer. Maybe you're listening to us on the radio on My Talk Monday through Friday. Maybe you're listening as a podcast, downloading us wherever you get those. Please do and leave us a review. 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
30: It's the Jason Matheson Show with Colleen Lindstrom, replayed at night, where talk is fun. My Talk, everything entertainment. We are walking on sunshine on this Tuesday, September 29th, 2026. What's up, everybody? Welcome to the Jason Matheson Show. I'm Jace, and right over there, say hello to America's buddy, Colleen Lindstrom.
13: Good morning, buddies.
30: She's Boston Market's Employee of the Month. It's Holly Roberts.
14: Oh, rotisserie chicken princess of 1996.
12: I wanted to get a rotisserie chicken there yesterday.
30: Oh, right. Yeah. Oh.
12: Wow.
30: Cheers, everyone.
13: Cheers.
30: Cheers to all of you. Welcome to Lacho. Oh. What popped over there, huh?
12: Coffee.
13: That was exciting.
12: When I open the lid sometimes.
30: That's very exciting.
13: Did you get a little unexpected fountain as well?
12: No.
13: Oh, my Awala does that sometimes. When I open it up, it just gives me like a little Bellagio moment.
30: Oh, nice. Hi, Steve Wynn. Yeah.
13: Oh, okay. We have a private pianist.
30: Right there.
13: I love
30: nothing
13: a pianist.
30: Nothing better than I love a private pianist.
13: Oh, even better. Public right pianist.
30: Not so much.
13: Questionable. But a pianist in private.
30: You're listening to the sweet stylings of a song called Sweet Child.
13: Oh.
30: Sweet Child. Yeah.
13: I love it. Kind of nice.
30: Cheers, everyone.
13: Cheers. I feel like we're in a hotel lobby.
30: I know.
13: Starting our morning.
30: I feel like we're at the Waldorf. Hello, everyone. Welcome to the Waldorf Astoria.
13: We're definitely not at a Best Western.
30: We are. No. They don't have piano players.
12: I don't know. I mean, I've been to a Motel 6 or 2 in my life.
13: Any private pianists there?
12: Upon request.
13: Pianist furnished upon request.
12: Yeah.
30: Yeah.
12: There was one
13: at
12: in
13: Best
12: Des Moines.
30: Yeah.
12: The Motel 6 in Des Moines, Iowa, next to the Firestone Tire Factory.
30: Oh.
13: Pretty.
30: A good old.
13: Was it a good pianist?
12: It'll do.
30: First time I ever took Colin to my hometown of Michigan City, Indiana. We pulled in around 3 a.m. And I'm like, let's get a hotel. You know, let's get a hotel. Let me rewind back. We actually planned the hotel before we did the trip.
13: Good. You didn't drive all the way there and then go,
30: no,
13: where should we stay?
30: And he goes, I said, we can stay at the Blue Chip Casino because we have a casino boat. They allowed it about 3 years before I moved. And it's called Blue Chip. And it's really nice. And Colin's like, Jace, we're going to be arriving at like 3 a.m. There's no reason to spend the money. Let's just get. He goes, look, I found right off the highway. I found a Motel 6. Or I'm sorry, Super 8. And I went, Colin, you forget that I'm from this town.
13: Mm-hmm.
30: I grew up in this town. I know this town. We used to make fun of that Super 8.
13: That 8 ain't super.
30: No. I said, I don't know if we should stay there. He's like, yeah, but Jace, it's $150. Like, it's one night. And I said, okay. That was the last time I ever let Colin pick a hotel.
13: Oh, my gosh.
30: Because we arrived at 3 a.m. And I remember every detail about this. They had cut a window, a very thin window,
15: that showed the entire back desk area. So very thin window. So you could see the whole body of the person working the desk. So the whole behind the desk area, it was cut. And I just saw that's a weird window placement. And I walk up and I'm like, and there's the woman. And she just looks at us. She turns. She's sitting on her office chair from Office Max. And she had black slacks. I remember that too. And she just looked as mean as a snake.
13: Mm.
15: And like, and let me pause and say, I don't blame her. She's working the overnight shift at the, you know, the yeah. Super 8 or
13: she's
15: Motel 6.
13: She's seen things.
15: She has seen things. And we walk into the hotel.
13: She doesn't know if this is going to be an hourly rental.
15: Exactly. And this was back in the day when I used third-party sites like hotels.com mm-hmm. or Trivago or whatever that thing
13: Expedia.
15: William Shatner was selling. Yeah, yeah.
13: Yeah.
15: So I walk up and I go, hi. And I'm way too chipper for 3 a.m. I was just excited to not be in the car. I do remember that, too. I take full responsibility for my behavior. I'm like, hi. I go checking in. I go, Matheson. And she's looking at me like, I need you to
13: take it down to a two.
15: Take it down to a two. There. Oh, gay boy. And she looks at me and she goes, okay, credit card. And she just said it like that, credit card. And I went, oh, ma'am, I've already paid. I paid this through William Shatner. I'm like, you know, I said, you know, I did it through Expedia or whatever. And she looked at me and she goes, oh, the credit card is if you steal things. And I looked at her.
13: Okay.
15: I'm like, okay. I love your bluntness. Like, I didn't say that, but I thought, I just got to hand it to you. You didn't say for incidentals. You didn't say for just in cases. Mm-mm. You literally looked at me and said, this is just in case you steal something. God bless you.
16: Again, she's seen things.
13: Mm-hmm. Mm-hmm. Not her first rodeo.
15: No. And we walk into this motel. And let me just be very clear. It was a motel. This was not a hotel.
13: Mm-mm.
15: And we walk in the room and Colin looked at me like I have made a tragic error. I have made a huge mistake in picking this hotel. We ended up sleeping on top of the blankets using our rolled up clothes mm-hmm. for pillows.
13: Mm-hmm.
15: It was one of those joints where the art, and I'm putting this in air quotes, the art on the wall was bolted, not just once, but bolted to the wall.
13: That credit card was in case you steal things.
15: Mm-hmm. I mean, but what can I steal, Colleen? The art of the horses running across the prairie, the mass-produced art print of horses running across the prairie. Colleen, how could I steal that? Because it's double bolted to the wall.
13: I mean, that's a great question.
15: Yeah. We didn't get great sleep that night. I mm-hmm. remember that as well.
13: Question for you.
15: Yes, ma'am.
13: How long did you hold in the I told you so?
15: You know, that is a great question.
13: And what's the ratio to how long you held it in versus how long you two had been dating?
15: Okay, that is an even better question. If it was now, oh gosh.
13: Seconds.
15: Milliseconds. Not only if it had happened now, I would have done the Grace Adler from Will and Grace Told You So dance.
13: Mm-hmm.
15: I would have done it in like 14 milliseconds. Yeah. And if you don't know Will and Grace,
17: how's that go again? Told you so, told you so, told you, told you, told you so.
15: Yeah, that's what I would have danced. I would have given him choreography. Then we were fairly new, so I think I just let it slide. I think we went to bed. Now look, have I told this story 20 times since then? Of course I have, but yeah.
13: Oh, the mileage.
15: Oh, the mileage.
13: Almost as many miles as you drove.
15: Yeah, that
13: night. To Michigan City to sleep on top of your sheets.
15: Yeah, yeah.
13: Well, I'm here to tell you that the Super 8 in Michigan City, if you want to stay there tonight, Jason.
15: Okay.
13: Tonight. That is going to set you back. Hold on. I'm in the wrong month. Let's see. It's September. That is going to set you back. I don't know if you can take this, Jace.
15: Okay.
13: $79.
15: Are you kidding me?
13: Tomorrow night. Now, if you can wait.
15: Holly, can we wait? I think we can wait.
1: Yeah, we're price shoppers.
13: You're going to save a few bucks.
15: Okay.
13: $67.
15: No. That is a bargain, girl.
13: And it looks like they've renovated.
15: Have they?
13: It looks fresher? Question mark?
15: Oh, God.
13: Yeah.
15: Okay. Do me a favor. Will you look up the Blue Chip Casino since you're on there already?
13: I would love to.
15: Blue Chip Casino, Michigan City, Indiana. What would that set me back?
1: Ooh, it's a hotel and a spa.
15: Yes, thank you. Holly, it is hotel and spa, yes.
13: Okay, if you'd like to stay there this evening.
15: I'm staying tonight.
13: Let's check tonight's low rates for a deluxe one king bed smoking. I mean, you'll be in the tower,
15: Holly and I are going to puff. Holly has the cigs.
13: Okay, if you'd like to do that.
15: Uh-huh.
13: You're leaving? Okay. I got to find a room.
15: Okay.
13: Hold on. They're checking availability for our dates.
15: Checking availability. It's Michigan City, for heaven's sake.
13: Jason, there's limited availability. We've got to book now before rooms sell out for these dates. I do have an alert on that. That's going to... Jason.
15: Yeah.
13: $87.
15: What, Holly?
1: For tonight?
13: For tonight.
1: Wow.
15: Holly, I think we'll just get our own room. You can get
13: by the way, those rooms are nice, though.
15: Are they actually?
13: Yes.
15: Yeah, the Blue Chip was nice.
13: Compared to what I just looked at, yeah.
1: And there's entertainment. Can't wait on the second to see Craw Puppies. They do covers of the Black Crows and the Rolling Stones.
13: Craw Puppies.
15: I like their name.
13: I'm in.
15: Not Craw Dads, not Hush Puppies.
13: No, they're puppies.
15: Mm-hmm. Craw Puppies. Yeah, I like that.
13: I will tell you one interesting thing about the Blue Chip Casino.
15: Yeah?
13: It appears as though in some rooms, depending on where you stay, you get an old tube TV. It's not a flat screen.
15: You are not. You are sitting on a throne of lies.
13: Dead serious.
15: Okay. They have had years to replace those.
13: Let me see if this will work.
15: Here. Tube TVs?
13: See if that link I just sent you works. Yeah, it's about a...
15: guest reservation.
13: I don't know. Maybe that's a 19-incher.
1: I'm seeing flat screens.
13: In some of them. But the first room, the $67 room that got... $87 room that was served up to me first... maybe that's why the low rate.
15: Oh, no. Colleen's right, Holly. I am seeing a tube television.
1: Mm-hmm.
15: Oh, my. This is what the room was when I lived there.
13: Oh, my gosh.
15: That is hella 1997.
13: But listen, if we want a premium one king bed jetted tub smoking spa tower.
15: Holly, I'm willing to do that for you.
13: $114.
15: Jetted pool, jetted tub.
13: Yeah, who doesn't want to put their naked butt in a hot tub that other people have sat in?
15: Oh, my goodness. Yeah, there it is. Oh, good old. I will tell you, to put a nice little positive spin on this at the end, I just said this to somebody. If you really, Allie Kaplan, many years ago, we talked about this and her family did this. I know this is shocking, but if you're looking for a great weekend and you don't necessarily want to go to Chicago, rent a beach house in my hometown in the summer. Don't do it now because They're like white sand beaches. It looks like the ocean.
13: Oh, that's beautiful.
15: My hometown is the home of the Indiana State Dune Park. So if you are like my son and you like hiking and things that are the outdoors, I'm not kidding. Long Beach, Indiana, if you Google it, it looks like Malibu in a way. Now, look, I'm no palm trees and no movie stars, but
13: no Kardashians. Houses,
15: the neighborhood, Long Beach, Indiana, that's where the rich people live. That's where all the Chicago people have second homes. The beach houses in that area, you can rent them on
13: VRBO or
15: thank you.
13: Yeah, Airbnb.
15: Airbnb. I thank you for putting
13: Jason.
15: Words in my mouth. Oh no, it's there. It's fabulous.
13: And it's beautiful.
15: Yeah, the houses there are gorgeous and it's a great beach weekend. And it looks like the ocean. Colin goes, "Okay, this looks like the ocean." I go, "Yeah." He didn't think Indiana had sand.
13: I mean, listen, it's sort of like how people always think that Minneapolis is cold.
15: Thank you.
13: If you don't know, you don't know.
15: Yeah. So just think about that. If you're looking for a girls' weekend and you're near Chicago, you can take a J trip, hop on the train, the South Shore train to Chicago. Mm. That's what I would do. I would do like a 3-day weekend with my girls and then spend one day, take the train into Chicago and then take the train back to your beach house.
13: I love that. How long is that train ride?
15: I used to take it every day. Hour and a half.
13: Easy peasy.
15: Yeah, I think it's an hour and a half. Yeah, I don't remember.
13: Also,
15: a long time ago.
13: Train travel is so just.
15: And the South Shore line is endlessly charming. Well, it used to be. I don't know. Again, I went to college a long time ago. Mm-hmm. It could be trash now, but I don't think it is. I think it's really charming because, again, you're on the lake shore. So
13: it's beautiful.
15: It's like, oh, look, hi, abandoned steel mills. Anyway, we're going to take a break.
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2: 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My talk, everything entertainment.

0: is on top of the latest music releases. Asterisk. You'll see what we mean in just a second. Welcome back, everyone. It's Jason Mathis and Joe starring Colleen Lindstrom starring Holly Roberts. By the way, I have an exciting update. I was all into Airbnb and the train talking about my hometown. Girl, the South Shore line, they had a major improvement project that wrapped up in 2024. It's now, it used to be an hour and 40 minutes. I was like, that's right. I forgot about that. About an hour and a half from my hometown to Chicago. It is now about an hour. They built an additional track.
1: Okay.
0: And that project lasted a very long time and it just wrapped up. So now it's an hour and I'm looking at Airbnb beach houses. Girl, there are some really nice houses. I think I might do this next summer in my own hometown.
1: Oh, I love that.
0: Yeah, if you put lakefront, there are just some beautiful houses. And if you have a group of friends, it could be like an Amazon Prime movie. You know, they do all those.
1: Yes, bring wine.
0: Yeah, bring wine. That's allegedly all Amazon thinks women drink is wine.
1: That's true.
2: We're just gals drinking wine.
1: Would you like some wine, gals?
0: That's right.
1: Talk about your feelings.
0: Yeah. Holly's all over the music scene. Holly, what's hot right now in the music scene?
2: Wendy's has released an emo album.
1: Okay. Am I high?
2: No.
0: No.
1: What?
2: This new album is called Songs to Listen to in a Wendy's Parking Lot. And I want you to get out.
1: I love this.
2: Your studded belt, your sweatband little arm thing, and some eyeliner because this is all emo. Produced by Matt Squire, whose credits include Panic at the Disco, All Time Low, Simple Plan, and Sum 41.
1: Okay, lay it on me. Give me the list. Give me the song list.
2: The track list? Well,
1: yeah,
2: I want you to listen to one called Salt in the Wound, featuring vocalist Chloe Kinnon. If you're listening to the podcast, YouTube it.

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1: Don't you just.
0: Oh my gosh, there's no happy in your meal.
2: No.
1: Golden Arch Betrayal!
0: Oh my gosh.
1: Don't you just want to be in your room right now and just dancing around and feeling all the feel?
0: Feeling your

0: Oh my gosh.
1: The sunroom. If you're young, you have no idea. Why we're laughing.
0: Well,
1: it's the architecture of the old Wendy's, yeah.
2: He's having emo feelings about the sunroom. There's a whole album.
0: Do we have any songs about potatoes and or chili?
2: We don't, but there is a song called My Frosty Funeral.
0: Okay.

0: You can listen to all the tracks over wherever you get your music. This is genius.
1: It's genius.
0: They're good. They sound good.
2: I kind of love that.
1: I love it. It is a genius marketing idea. Way to go, Wendy's. Now just make your food better. I didn't say that.
2: Oh, I didn't say that. Square patties.
1: I know. I know. They just can't. Yeah. Oh, that's good. We're going to take a break, dear friends. Stay right there. We'll be back after these words.
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0: That's what we all want.
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1: Every single button. 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Hit them.
0: All of them. While you're at it, search for Two Fairy Godfathers. Adulting the Disney Parks. That's my podcast with my husband, my delightful, good-haired husband, Colin. Speaking of that, I have several things to tell you, too. I'm so excited. And by you, too, I just mean the listening public, too. And I have a question for Holly. I have a lot. It's just a lot, Colleen. And then Holly has news for me. I have a question for Holly. Holly has news for me. Colleen, what do you have for
1: I got nothing. I'm just here to absorb and hold you.
0: Okay. Thank you. First, girl, I have been very busy. I didn't even nap yesterday.
1: Because, oh my gosh. Ooh.
0: Because I have been editing my ass off. I've been an editing machine. No, Colin and I, we started Two Fairy Godfathers about 6 years ago. And then about 2 years ago, we stopped. We were just not sure about the direction that we wanted to take it. And if you're not sure about something like that, it's better to get off the road.
2: Mm-hmm. And, I learned that from a commercial. Sure.
0: Yeah.
2: Unsure.
0: Yep. Get off the road and let other people pass. So we're like, you know what? But we're back and we've been back since spring with a new focus. It's really, there's like a million Disney podcasts that tell you how to and, you know, all the breaking news. We can't do that. We don't have the time and we don't want to do that. This is more of like a personality driven. This is Disney. This is adulting the Disney parks. So it's how to do Disney through our eyes after 15 years of going together. What we have learned. Anyway. So we've been doing just audio episodes because setting up a YouTube channel is daunting, girl. It is like daunting.
2: Yeah.
0: I mean, what do you need to know? And how about tags? And what do you call it? And thumbnails? And it's just a lot that goes in. So I want to pause and say, creators, I have such respect for you. I mean this. I have such respect for people that make this their full-time job because there is a lot to know. There is just a lot in this era. In 2026, yeah, you can just throw up a YouTube video. But if you want any type of success, even mid-success, I'm just in awe. I really am. The amount of research that I've spent months doing, and I'm like, oh my goodness. How do people do this? Anyhoodly, well, after about 5 months, I learned what I needed to learn and put in my brain hole what I needed to learn. And I've started editing and releasing the actual video episodes of Two Fairy Godfathers. And I got to tell you, I'm really proud of them.
2: Good.
0: I think they look nice. Our designer, like I love our logo and everything. And obviously I do TV, so I know how to edit. And it's actually, you know, some people knit or color or paint. Editing is actually like a calming thing for me, and I thoroughly enjoy it. Like when I do, and it's very mid, like when I do our little hot take break, that relaxes me.
2: I know. I love it. You've said that before, and I've watched you, and you do sort of get into like a flow.
0: Yeah. Yes. And I love it. Okay. I'll put the graphic there. I'll extend it. Here's the beat. Da, da, da. Put the music. Oh, that music bed's not right. Let's put that one in there. Anyhoodly, this is all to say that about 5 episodes, I haven't done them all, but I wanted semi-populated before I even mentioned this. So now I feel okay. It's not fully populated yet. I still have about 10 to go of the new batch, but about 5 episodes of the new season of Two Fairy Godfathers is up on our YouTube channel. If you want to see good hair, if you want to see Colin's good hair in HD, now you can. Do you want to see Colin make fun of me? Now you can. Do you want to see us getting sassy with each other? Now you can. They're all up there. Well, 5 are up there. And the newer ones are better. Please excuse like our first one back. It doesn't look great. We had to get our lighting situated in our home studio. But you'll notice the more they go on, the better they start looking. like the best one, I think, is like money saving tips. That's how they're supposed to look. So when you see the one called best money saving tips, that is how they're supposed to look.
2: I love that, though.
0: Yeah.
2: I love that people get to see the whole process.
0: Yeah. So, and Kyle does such a good job. He produces some of them. So it's just, I want to say thanks to him. He's become quite the little producer. So half the episodes are done by Kyle. So anyway, go to YouTube, search Two Fairy Godfathers, and hit that subscribe button. Now, I've had this on the sheet for a couple days. Colleen, I have a question for Holly.
2: Okay.
0: May I ask the question, Holly?
2: Of course.
0: Okay. Holly, hold on to your wigs and keys. I think I'm getting ready to do something. And maybe a lot of people are getting ready to do it. Because this isn't just about me. It's maybe a relatable. Here we go. Holly, I think I'm going to get into an EV.
2: Good for you. Oh my gosh, Jason. I am jealous. If you do this, I am jealous.
0: Strong likelihood there is. There is a 90% chance that I'm going to do this. I am motivated. My car is paid off, which is a big thing for me because I used to get a new one every 2-3 years. And I'm like, Jason, I've had my car for like 6 years. And I love it. My car now is like my favorite car I've ever owned in my life. However, I think I'm going to move into the electrical space. Holly, your thoughts.
3: I think this is great. You're going to want to install a level 2 charger in your home. Because I don't have a level 2 charger in my home. Okay. I drive a fully electric car. And I would not recommend an electric car unless you have the infrastructure to support an electric car. And there's an upfront cost in that. And you have to have real estate in order to charge it. I don't have either of those, and I will say that it's challenging. However, I love the way this thing drives. It has one pedal charging, so it's like I drive a giant golf cart.
2: So fun.
3: It is so fun.
0: What?
3: It has a ton of get up and go. Depending on the kind of EV that you're interested in, you can change the settings and you can do one pedal driving. So I don't hit the brake on my car. I just lift up on the accelerator. And, you know,
2: and it breaks itself
3: and it and then it breaks. Like when you ease up off the accelerator, it breaks on its own. So it's like I'm driving a big golf cart.
2: That is so cool.
3: And it took a little. I was scared when I first went on the freeway when I did that. I was like, I hope that my brake lights turn on and they know that I'm braking. But the only way that I'm going to find out is if I go ahead and I do it. It took a little time. But once I got used to it and I had to go back and drive a regular old-fashioned car, I was annoyed that we don't have this everywhere.
2: Oh, wow.
0: To broaden this out, give me your favorite, obviously, the savings and gas money. But give me give us another positive and give me something that you've learned. Give us something that you have learned.
3: Well, keep this in mind, though, when you do have an EV in the state of Minnesota, when you get your car registration, they give you a surcharge. You look at your registration, you're like, what?

0: They base it on the worth of your car, the value, the monetary value, and the size of your car. So it can depend. So don't get shocked when you see that, because they're thinking of you. They're like, oh, honey, you're not driving gas, so you're not paying that tax that we would collect when you're driving gas. But we're going to get it somehow.
1: Oh, okay. That's so, I did not know that.
0: The state of Minnesota just started doing that because I just got my car registration. Saw that item line. I was like,
1: I bet that was fun.
0: That's cute. Look at that. Easy come, easy go. I also think one thing I've learned about electric cars, I think that they're fun to drive. I think that we should have more of them. I know that the world that we live in right now is not really supporting them in the way that they should be. But I digress.
1: Yeah.
0: Yeah, you just have to lifestyle it. You have to do the calculation of your mileage. Before you go anywhere, you have to ask yourself, can I make this round trip? And then it just becomes a part of you, because I have to do that calculation all the time. Because like I said, we don't necessarily have the infrastructure to support EVs in a way where I would be like, everybody get them. You have to think about that. You have to think about, where do I drive? How much do I drive? What is the radius of the locations that I go to on a daily basis? You have to do all of that. So there is extra math and there is extra thought into going places.
2: I have a question and a statement.
0: Yes.
2: My question is the following. Do you find that in the winter, your battery depletes faster?
0: Absolutely. And it's a pain in the butt.
2: Okay.
0: And that is something that they weren't upfront with me about.
2: Yeah. I was going to say, Jason, that would be something to know.
0: Yes.
1: Okay.
2: Is that
1: That's
2: the battery depletes?
1: That's why I want this conversation for me and everyone.
2: My statement is as follows. Because I have done this exercise for myself, Jason, when I was in a position where I needed another car because my other one died all the way dead and they couldn't get the part for like a year.
0: Oh, R.I.P. to the minivan.
2: Oh, man, that was a rough day.
1: R.I.P.
2: I went through this exercise because I would love an electric vehicle. I would love an all-electric vehicle. And once I got far enough down the road of just examining that, I realized my lifestyle couldn't accommodate that. Just with the amount of travel that I end up doing in the car with kids and baseball stuff, et cetera, going to the cabin, all of that. And the infrastructure of our area, like the actual infrastructure in our country does not support being able to drive electric vehicles easily.
0: Yeah, because you have to do a lot of extra calculation. You have to be prepared because, so, you know, I have a friend who drove their EV car from New Hampshire to Los Angeles, and they were able to do that. But I think that that trip was really planned. There was no deviation. They went point to point, and they were able to find electric chargers. Like, for example, Buc-ee's.
2: Yeah.
0: The giant gas station consortium.
2: Yes.
0: They have a bunch of EV chargers, and we have EV chargers around here. But to Colleen's point, Jason, you have to make sure that you can do the lifestyle. I can do the lifestyle.
2: Mm-hmm.
1: And yeah, we can too.
0: Yeah.
1: Like, we don't have kids. I thought about my life, and I'm like, we're not taking a load.
2: So here's my statement. Here's my statement. As you're examining this for yourself, I would like to open you to the consideration of a plug-in hybrid, which is what I used to have. My husband still has a plug-in hybrid, and I had a plug-in hybrid, that wonderful minivan, rest in peace.
1: Oh, R.I.P.
2: Oh, she was a beauty. Oh, gosh, she was a darn beauty. I had a Chrysler Pacifica plug-in hybrid, and that was, I loved that, because I would get the first 30 miles free on a charge.
1: Oh.
2: And a lot of my trips were 30 miles. But then I didn't have to live the entire lifestyle and the panic. I rented an EV for a weekend once just to see if I could do it. And I had it. I had panic.
0: Yeah.
2: And so the backup gas tank is incredible.
0: Yeah. It took me about 4 months to not have EV charging panic. Mm-hmm. Then I figured out how much I need, what kind of distance I can drive, and where I can plug in my car. So there's a lot of math involved. That being said, I love driving it.
2: Okay. And Jason, final thought on if you do consider a plug-in hybrid, I will just tell you anecdotally, when I first got my plug-in hybrid, it was shortly before, I don't know if you remember this, a global pandemic.
1: Oh, yeah. I remember
0: yeah.
1: that.
0: Oh, yeah.
2: Yeah. Vague memories. Yeah. And I had to drive back and forth from work. And that was about all the driving I did. So I would charge my car overnight. And then I would hop in the car in the morning and I would drive. I think I live 7 miles from the station. And then I'd drive home. So I went, I think, 8 months without filling up my gas tank.
1: Oh. Okay.
2: So like, so what I'm saying is it's a viable support option.
0: Yes.
1: Yeah. I will look at that.
0: Definitely love hybrid to electric. Your options, you've got some good ones now.
1: Yeah. That's what, there's an option that came up with the car brand that I love. And I thought, okay. And it's real pretty and it has some fun toys that really make Jason happy. So, I just appreciate, because with gas being the way that it is, I thought this was also a relatable conversation. Maybe in your household, you are thinking of this and or considering it. And that's literally the catalyst was I filled up my tank a week ago and I didn't let Colin eat dinner that night.
2: Yeah.
0: Oh, I was going to say, did you poop your pants? Did you poop your pants?
1: I did.
2: I will say, though, with a plug-in hybrid or a hybrid situation, when you have a higher, when you are filling up less, like noticeably less.
1: Okay.
2: And that can ease the pain slightly.
1: Yeah, absolutely. Well, thank you both. Mm-hmm. Thank you.
0: Well, lots I wish you the consider. Best of luck. And when On you get journey. Your new vehicle, like a ride.
1: I would love mm-hmm. to give you both a ride.
2: Mm-hmm.
1: I would absolutely. We'll go to 7 Brew. How's that?
2: I'm in.
3: Brittany and Kendall.
4: It's a little hanky-panky, and we never really thought about the fact that the cops could see that the windows were all fogged up. And one time we got the double tap on the window, just remembering that trauma of like, hey, know what you're doing in there.
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2: It's the best of what we did yesterday morning, here for you now. On My Talk, where talk is fun.

0: Oh, that Kelly Ripa. She's so relatable, isn't she, Colleen?
1: Okay, honestly, this actually was really relatable to me. Such a bizarre story. But it's so true, you guys, because we're just at, I'm at an age. We are at ages. So Kelly Ripa, she had what she is classifying as a really embarrassing incident. Oh. And I just want to say, girl, I see you. Girl, honey. Oh, girl. I've had a similar situation, which I will tell you about in a moment. She and her husband, Mark Consuelos, were staying at a hotel, and she was using the potty, and she realized that the toilet paper was on the opposite side of where she expected it. And so, like, she turned the direction where she thought it was, and then realized it was on the other side, and quickly turned her body the opposite direction, but maybe wasn't ready for the turn. Because she hurt her back. She threw her back out.
0: Grabbing toilet paper?
1: Yes. And you guys, that's... I want to give her a hug. Because I totally understand this. I have thrown my back out doing some of the dumbest stuff. And, you know, and I when I say throw my back out, I mean, I remember one time I was leveled for 3 days. Ooh. Couldn't move. I was in absolute, like, my pain. I was in so much pain. My muscles were seizing. It was awful. Could not walk. And I thought, people are going to ask me how this happened, and I better come up with a really good story, because the true story is very similar to Kelly Ripa's. I was picking dirty underwear up off the floor.
0: You were not.
1: I won. 100% was. And I just, so in this moment, what I want to say is I see you, all of you who have hurt your backs doing dumb things, who you didn't brace yourself for the turn, or you didn't, you know, you pivoted too fast. Mm-hmm. You weren't ready for what was coming, and your back said no. Au contraire, mon frère. Hi, Jason. Yes.
0: Hi, Colleen. I have a question. How does one hurt one's back while picking up one's underwear?
1: Again, it's a situation of not bracing yourself properly for the bend and the snap.
2: Okay. Oh, you were trying to do your best, Elle Woods.
1: Yeah, I was. But, you know, it's like you don't think about, the older you get, the less you think about, because when you're young and agile, you don't think about moving your body around in any certain way. The older you get, especially for me, my back was worse shortly after having children. Now it's better. Like, I've had my abdominal, I have a there's a thing called diastasis recti, where your
0: That's a dinosaur.
1: I wish.
0: Okay.
1: It's where your abdominals sort of separate after you've, it's really common with twins. So my abdominal muscles weren't working nicely for a long time. So for a long time, I didn't have abdominal muscles that would support my back well. And so that's when I would get myself in a lot of trouble, was right after I'd given birth. And that's when this one particular thing happened, when I was picking up dirty underwear. It's like you're moving so fast and you don't stop and think, right? You see this on boxes now, on heavy boxes. It will say stop, think, lift.
0: Yes.
2: Colleen, it says under there.
1: Yes, yeah, exactly. Colleen. I did the lift, but I didn't do the stop and the think. And that's really about making sure that you're properly braced. Now, a box is a little heavier than a pair of underwear, but I'm just saying.
0: Well, it depends on the day.
1: Sometimes stuff just happens.
0: Yeah. This just happened when we were helping Brendan move, and I was picking up, and Colin looked at me because he is younger, and he goes, Jason, use your legs.
1: Yes, no, stop, think, lift.
0: Yeah, stop, think, lift. Yeah.
1: Listen, I'm just at this age. We're just at this age. My husband and I had a date yesterday. We went to the optical doctor because Matt needs his first pair of glasses. Yes.
0: Colleen.
1: Yes.
0: Is that a date?
1: It was for us.
0: I'm just asking. I'm not judging. I'm just asking.
1: No.
0: Okay.
1: I know. No. Okay. It's because he kept on going. He hasn't had glasses yet, and he is realizing he can't read. And I said, I think it's because you can't see.
3: That's a problem.
1: And he probably just needs cheaters like Holly. But we wanted to get in there and see what his eyeballs were doing.
0: Yeah.
1: So he didn't make the appointment himself. And I was like, you know what? I got to go. I'll just add you on. So we did. Yeah. We had a little date. And you know what you learn? You're getting old. That's what you learn at the eye doctor.
0: Right. Mm-hmm. I love that whole journey for you, Colleen.
1: Mm-hmm. Mm-hmm.
0: And did you get the glasses that you texted about?
1: Yes, I did.
0: Thank you.
1: You were correct.
0: Thanks. Yep. That's what we do. That's my people's work. We decorate and we tell people how to buy glasses. We'll be right.
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3: I know that, Mr. Man. I'm not stupid, you know.
0: We are walking on sunshine on this Tuesday, September 29th, 2026. Thanks, Kathy Bates. Please don't hobble me. It's the Jason Matheson Show. I'm Jace, and right over there, say hello to my good friend and yours, Colleen Lindstrom.
1: Good morning, buddies.
0: She's True Value Hardware's Employee of the Week, Holly Roberts.
2: Would you like to look at my wrenches?
1: I was hoping to see your selection of hammers or ratchets.
0: Or large trimming shears.
2: Thank you. We also carry circus peanuts if you're hungry.
1: Yay.
0: Oh, of course you do. That's right. Cheers, everyone. Cheers. Welcome
1: Cheers.
0: To the show.
1: Cheers. Yes. Happy Tuesday.
0: Happy Tuesday. Yes, Colleen?
1: Oh, I was just going to tell you that yesterday during our optical date, the guy who was working at the Vision Works was having a hard time putting words together, which I totally understand. And I legitimately looked at him and said, "That's okay. It's been a long week." And my husband goes, "It's Monday."
0: It's Monday.
1: It's fine.
2: Colleen. What is time? How are we measuring weeks?
1: Yeah,
2: maybe
1: exactly.
2: That person measures it Tuesday to Tuesday and
1: know.
2: They're coming up on the end of the week for themselves.
1: Thank yeah. you.
0: Maybe.
2: We get to make things up. It's all made up. Everything is made up.
1: It's all pretend.
2: Yeah.
0: It's all pretend. Happy long week, everyone. Cheers. Judging by our menu today, it seems we have I love an unintentional theme. And for the next few minutes, we're going to have an unintentional theme of relationships, everybody.
1: Ooh,
0: relationships. We didn't ask you, cornhole woman. Relationships. And we're going to start. We're going to go from trends. And well, actually, both. Colleen has a... Is this a thing? Relationship, is this a thing? Mm-hmm. But we're going to start with a trend. Holly?
2: Yes. Well, this was inspired because Colleen put something on the grid, and I was like, yes, I'm going to yes and what she said by bringing my own relationship news trend report.
0: Okay.
1: I love this.
2: Where there's a divorce expert who has gone viral for claiming that men are, quote unquote, I'm going to be crass here, children cover your ears, weaponizing pooping.
1: Oh, gosh.
0: What?
2: Yes. According to this divorce expert.
1: Sorry.
2: I think Colleen's laughing because maybe this is a unintentional relatable.
1: No, I find poop to be hilarious. And weaponizing it is really funny. Tell me more.
2: So according to this expert, they lay out the case. You could have a basement husband. Theoretically, the basement husband could be told to come upstairs. They say a husband who hangs out in the garage can be interrupted, a work postponed, headphones removed. The one place where a man finds sanctuary and uninterrupted scroll time is in the bathroom. And so apparently this has now become an epidemic where the men folk... Because they're singling out men. I don't know if women behave this way. Maybe they do, too. So I should, be generous with that.
0: Yeah.
2: They're saying, now dudes just disappear with an iPhone. And who knows what they're doing? They're not doing that for 45 minutes. We can safely claim that. What are they doing?
1: You shouldn't. If you are, you should definitely talk to a doctor.
2: Hemorrhoids.
1: Yeah.
2: Owie.
1: Yeah.
2: What are you on? Reddit? Checking the stock market? Watching YouTube videos for 45 minutes? Arguing with some random strangers on social media?
0: Getting your horoscope from Jackie Stallone?
2: Oh, my goodness. Oh, and Sylvester Stallone has a new book out about his childhood, and Jackie Stallone is not looking good in that.
0: The story he told to the New York Times interview about Jackie, I was like, my mouth. I look like a big mouth bass. Anyway, I digress.
2: The book is called The Stairs. It's out today. Let's get back to weaponized pooping.
1: I'll read it in the next break and tell you everything.
0: Would you, Colleen, will you do a book report in the next break?
1: Honestly, I will download it and read it fast.
0: Okay.
2: I don't know if this is the case in people's households or not. But what this person is saying is that people retreat to the bathroom so they are uninterrupted, because if you interrupt somebody during the process, that is seen as rude and you can't get up.
1: I have a question.
2: Yeah.
1: Are we blaming men only for this in this
2: particular
1: scenario?
2: Conversation?
0: Good question.
2: They're only singling out the men folk. That's why I said.
1: I would like to call foul on that. And here's why. Because I'm speaking to people who have parented young people.
0: Mm-hmm.
1: I'm just going to speak directly to moms, because I don't think it's fair that we're singling out men here. We know, because we speak to each other, that the only place you can achieve privacy is in the bathroom. And so for years, that was my sanctuary as well.
0: Yeah.
1: And I wasn't doing anything in there. I just shut the door. Mommy needs privacy, because it was the only place that you could be not touched, not used, not needed, not anything. And so I just take issue. I don't like it when we blame men for something that women also can and do. No pun intended.
0: No pun intended.
2: Yes. I think it's the specificity of quote unquote weaponizing.
0: Mm-hmm.
2: Where they're singling out one set of individuals over the other.
1: Sure.
2: Because that being said, yes, when you go into the bathroom and you close the door, look, here's the rules of the bathroom. I'm going to tell you the rules of the bathroom.
1: It's like Las Vegas.
2: It really is. Speaking of craps. If you want to play.
1: Here, you just say, I'm going to the bathroom to shoot.
0: Give me snake eyes.
2: Oh. If you are actually using the bathroom for its intended purposes, relief, bathing, shut the door. If you are doing anything else in the bathroom, makeup, scrolling, whatever, leave the door a crack open. That indicates that if somebody else needs to use the bathroom, they can say, hey, I actually have to use this.
1: This is a real need.
0: Yeah.
2: Yes.
1: Yes.
2: I know that you're putting on your contour and your eyelashes right now. Can you do that someplace else?
0: Mm-hmm. Yes.
2: I need to use
0: this. Or your Wordle. Or your Wordle.
2: Exactly. That is bathroom etiquette. Thank you very much.
1: I love that. Thanks, Holly.
0: Love that. Now we have part two of relationship things.
1: No pun intended.
0: Oh, no, right? Number two with Colleen, and that's going to come up after the break here. But before we get to our break, Phil Jones, remember Colleen, I mentioned this is literally connected to nothing, but I want to put this out there because, remember I mentioned Seven Brew, your beloved Seven Brew?
1: Yes.
0: Well, today is National Coffee Day. I don't know if you know
1: that. Well, cheers. I didn't know that, but
0: it
1: okay.
0: Is. Seven Brew, Phil Jones just shared this with me, is offering today, Colleen, September 29th, a free limited edition state license plate sticker with the purchase of any drink at participating locations.
1: Looks like I'm going to Apple Valley.
0: I'm just saying.
1: Looks like I gotta celebrate. Dang it.
0: Yeah.
1: A whole different day planned.
0: Right. And now I've changed the trajectory of your day.
1: That's okay.
0: There we go. There's at the Seven Brew today. National Coffee Day.
1: Thank you, Celebrate Phil everyone. Jones.
0: Yeah, thank you, Phil Jones. When we come back, now you just heard about weaponizing the bathroom. There's something else happening in relationships, and it's called food divorce. Colleen has that on the other side of this.
12: Brittany and Kendall.
13: What's the weirdest thing that you find attractive on someone?
14: Collarbone. Like a very much so, like your skin is wrapping around that bone and you can see every little divot. Collarbones are sexy.
13: I get it. Hey, I like cauliflower ears.
14: Yeah.
13: The terrible wrestling ears, if you didn't know, that make them look giant and horrible. I think it's so hot.
14: What do you honestly think they're hot?
13: Yes, I want to put my mouth on them.
14: Do you like them because they like make...
13: And calves. I'm into calves.
14: I'm trying to remember if Jordan has great calves. Does he have great calves?
13: He did when we met.
14: Oh, dang. He's let his calves go? Oh, my God.
12: It's all right. You don't have calves. Bring that cauliflower over here and give mommy a little nibble.
14: Mommy wants
1: what?
14: That. Mommy's very veggie forward today.
1: What?
15: Brittany and Kendall with producer Mike. The next generation of talk radio, where talk is fun. My Talk 107.1. Everything entertainment.
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0: It's the Jason Matheson Show replay, where talk is fun. My talk, everything entertainment. My talk loves locals. We shine a light on the community, great businesses, great companies. We do this throughout the year with interviews. 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I'm Jace with Colleen and Holly. We continue our unintentional relationship theme. Colleen is here now with food divorce.
1: Yes. We've talked about sleep divorce, which is where couples sleep in separate rooms. That has become more common. Yes,
0: can
1: Jason?
0: Can I just add a thing in there real
1: yes,
0: quick?
1: Yes, please.
0: I don't like that term.
1: I don't.
0: Because I do it and it's not a divorce.
1: Yeah, I agree with you. I don't like that term either.
2: I do it too and it's not a divorce.
0: Yeah. It's not.
2: It's actually a courtesy.
1: Yeah.
0: Thank you, Holly.
1: I use that term simply because it is the recognized term, but I agree with you.
0: I'm talking about America.
1: I actually agree with you. Now, I will say, well, okay, I've got opinions about this next one, but I'm just going to lay it out for you. Food divorce is apparently the new relationship trend.
0: Food divorce?
1: Food divorce. Can you imagine what food divorce means?
0: It means that you both, instead of having to deal with the dreaded daily question of what's for dinner, you all are, as Colin and I type to each other when this happens, you are Han Solo for dinner. You do you, boo-boo.
1: We call it do-yo at our house. Dinner on your own.
0: Oh, do-yo.
1: I think I got that from my neighbor. Hey, Amy.
0: Hi, girl.
1: Do-yo, though. That's like, but, okay.
0: Is that what it is?
1: It's food. Yes, it is basically. It's when you choose to not even eat the meal at the same time or eat the same meal. You are choosing to just deal with your own food needs at the time of your own food needs. Okay. There are some reasons why this works for people. Maybe you've got different work schedules or you're operating on some different dietary needs. You maybe have different flavor needs or desires, different health and fitness goals. Like there's a whole bunch of reasons why people food divorce.
0: Yeah.
1: But essentially it's instead of negotiating dinner every night, each partner just handles their own food. Now, a relationship therapist who's quoted in this article that I am talking about this from said that it can remove food from the list of daily negotiations that you have that create stress and resentment in your partnership. So that can be a positive. However, the potential downside of it is that couples who regularly eat together actually have higher relationship satisfaction. That there is a social, emotional connection that happens during meal times that is important to the relationship. And so the recommendation by therapists is if you are going to ditch the idea of eating together and instead do-yo, you should be intentional about finding another regular way to connect. Your thoughts?
0: I get what they're saying. There is something, because the first thing I thought about is the fact that, like last night, even though I am instantly, my brain wiring, it sounds like that when I hear the question, what do you think for dinner? Oh,
1: yeah.
0: Oh, I just want to jump out of a window. But it is a connective thing for Colin and me. It is. Like last night, we had pot belly, which I hope hasn't been gobbled up by private equity. We noticed a slight change in the sandwich. Anyway, that's a whole other subject. I just want private equity to not be a thing. Anyway, they're ruining everything. It was still a moment. We watched Double Lives of Suburban Wives and we ate our sandwich and it was a moment. So I would miss that. All kidding aside, as irritating as it is a little experience for us to eat together. So I would miss it, but there are days where I wouldn't miss it. He's more hungry than I am. I'm more hungry than he is. He has a taste for something else. And that happens every so often. And in those moments, I would just like to be able to say, go Han Solo, girl. You do you. You want a yogurt parfait? That's all you want? You do that. I shall get a double Big Mac. That's not even a thing. Go ahead.
1: I have two things that I'd like to... They're semi-unrelated.
0: Okay.
1: Potbelly was acquired by Racetrack for $566 million about a year ago.
2: Yeah, but they're a gas station and convenience store chain. It's not private equity.
1: It's not private equity, but I just want you to know that, it did... Changes did happen.
0: Okay.
1: It's number one. Number two, this is just a general complaint. Whenever we talk about, we just get so absolute-y, you know?
0: We do, yes.
1: It's like you're sleep divorced, you're food divorced. We're so severe about it. And it's like, what if there's a mix? What if relationships can have opportunities to try all the things on the buffet, right? Like maybe some days, like at our house, I like to sit down at the table as a family. That has been a priority as a parent for me for a lot of my parenting journey, much to the consternation of my children on many occasions, right? Because they would be in the middle of doing whatever they were doing. And I would say, now it's dinner time and we're going to sit together and connect at the table. And they're like, I don't wanna, you know?
0: Yeah.
1: But I know that is a place where I would always say to them, you know, I don't get to see you all day long. You're at school or whatever. I'm at work doing my thing. This is the time that we come together and I get to hear what happened during your day. And you get to listen to the very fascinating things that happened during my very exciting day. But this is where we connect as a family. And so... But we can't do it every single night. We just can't. That's just, our schedule won't allow it. Right? So why can't we live in a space where occasionally people eat together and then occasionally people do-yo it, make your own decisions. Sometimes a couple people go out to eat or sometimes you're just eating, you know, nachos on the couch. I don't know.
0: Yeah.
1: I just get really, I feel icky when we get into this place of like, you either are or you aren't.
2: Well, that's not fun.
1: I know.
2: We're trying to get clickbait here.
1: Yes. Yeah, we're food divorced.
2: Look at you trying to be all nuanced and subtle and
0: I noticed that too, Colleen. Did you?
2: Contextual. Mm-hmm. No. Yeah. I run my kitchen like an authoritarian dictator. I make the dinner. I make the choice. I don't even ask, what do you want for dinner anymore? Mm. You're going to eat what I make and you're going to like it.
1: I do kind of love that, Holly.
2: I like it.
1: If I'm being honest, I lived like that for a really long time. I was a kitchen dictator as well. And then I did similar to Jason, I just kind of got to a point where I was so tired of it. I was just tired. Yeah. I was like, I don't want to think up another meal.
0: Yeah.
1: I don't want to do the conversation where two of five don't want it.
0: Mm-hmm.
1: You know, I was like, I don't want to do this. So now it's a shared operation at our house a little bit. But to your point, Jason, there's nothing I hate more than when that conversation starts.
0: Oh.
2: Yeah. That's why I don't even start it.
1: Yeah.
2: I get so annoyed by it because I'm never going to get an answer. Every once in a while, I may ask. And then immediately I have regrets.
1: Right. Why did I do that?
0: Why did I do this?
2: Why did I ask that question? And selfishly, I'm a dictator because I know that I'm going to get what I want.
1: Yeah.
2: And if you want to eat this, then that's great. There's portions for you. Now, I do design food for preferences because my significant other is the pickier eater out of the two of us.
1: Mm-hmm.
2: So I design things that will please both of us. But at the end of the day, I got to make sure that I'm getting my food that I like.
1: Mm-hmm.
0: Yeah. You're Kim Jong Holly. Yes.
2: That's right.
1: Yes.
2: Yeah. Watch out, ground turkey, because you're going to have it again, okay?
1: Except for a rotisserie chicken night. We're picking a carcass.
2: Ooh, yeah. It's sale rotisserie chicken night,
1: ooh.
2: By the way.
1: Is it really? Is Tuesday? There's like, I know that at Lunds and Byerly's, they have,
0: it used to be five buck cluck. Yeah, I know.
2: Well.
0: I think it's like 8 buck cluck now or something.
2: Yeah, I look at the economic conditions based on the rotisserie chicken index.
1: It's so true.
2: And you have to check every time you go to the store, has the price of a rotisserie chicken gone up?
1: It's so true.
2: All the time. When it went up $2, I got so sad.
0: Yeah.
2: So sad. And then it's like, oh boy, okay. When the chickens go up,
3: You know things are getting

0: are so sweet. You saw that I was freaking out and you knew that I needed a good laugh. I don't know what I'd do without you.
1: My Talk, everything entertainment.
2: As women, our bodies go through a lot of transitions in life. 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

0: Cities look for people everywhere, day or night, and slow down. 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
2: 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My talk, everything entertainment.

0: goes through her mind? What's she thinking?
1: She knows something.
2: What is she thinking?
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4: The fact is, I need what's in her head.

0: know something, and we have to guess what that is. Right, Holly?
1: That's right. I know something Jason and Colleen don't. And they're going to get three questions each to figure out what I know. When they're done asking their questions, they're going to give it a guess. And they'll see if I know something. Of course I do, but what facts. It is. That's right.
0: No, Colleen, I don't mean to jinx us.
1: Oh,
0: and I almost didn't even say this.
2: I already know what you're going to say. You don't even have to say it.
0: I'm going to say it.
2: We've been killing it.
0: We've been really good lately. So I'm kind of saying it, but I'm slurring, so it doesn't sound like I'm saying it.
2: Exactly.
0: The last 2 weeks, I've been doing really good.
2: I agree.
1: Well, let's see.
2: Let's see.
1: You're going to do good this week.
2: All right.
1: Okay. Do well. I think this one's going to be a little more difficult for you.
0: Oh, there. See, what did I do? I just, Colleen.
2: Yeah. It's
0: I
2: not
0: just
2: your fault. Just, she, it, you didn't.
0: I even slurred.
2: There's no such thing as jinxing. It just is.
0: Okay.
1: Let's go to the category. It's a game. Jason and Colleen get to ask me three questions each about a game. They got to figure out what I know. Let's start with Colleen today.
2: All right. Is it a physical game, a video game, or a board game?
1: It is neither of those.
2: None of those.
1: No, but it is a game.
2: It's a game.
1: So it's not.
0: Okay, go ahead. Okay. Was it not, Holly?
2: It's not a physical game. It's not a video game. And it's not a board game.
1: I suppose some aspects of it could be physical to a degree.
2: Okay.
1: So let's just say that. Physical
2: right.
1: to a degree.
2: Physical to a degree.
1: Jason.
0: Do you play this game on a mobile device?
1: Yes, I believe you can.
2: Ah. Do you usually play this game with two people or more?
1: Yes, you can.
2: Okay. You can play it with multiple players.
1: You can play it by yourself as well, but most of the time, I think you're doing it in a group setting.
2: Got it. Okay.
1: Jason.
0: Is it a word game?
1: No, it is not a word game.
0: Ow.
2: Oh, this is my last one. I'm actually nervous.
1: Colleen, yes, this is your third question. Ask me what I know.
0: Don't mess it up.
2: Was this game created and played prior to 2000?
1: Yes.
2: Okay.
0: Is this game more for adults or children?
1: Both play it.
0: Oh, I took a chance with that question and it sucked.
1: Both children and adults are known to enjoy this game. Well, those are your three questions, Colleen and Jason. Now it's time for you two to deliberate and try and figure out what I know.
2: Okay. So what do we know here, Jason? It's not a video game. It's not a board game. And it's not really
0: a physical game,
2: but it could be physical. You can play it on your phone. It was created before the year 2000. People have been playing it since before 2000. And you can play it alone or you can play it with many people. Let me try some things on, Jace.
0: Okay.
2: I feel like it could be a card game.
0: Because like, it's not a word game.
2: Because it's not a word game. Yes, we've established that. So it could be something like bridge. Or it could be like memory. Or it could be rock, paper, scissors.
0: Rock, paper, scissors.
2: I don't know. I was thinking a game that's
0: it
2: is kind of physical.
1: Let me give you another hint.
2: Oh, thank you.
1: The physicality of the game comes in the gathering of people together.
2: Ah, okay.
1: At one point in time, you did play this game physically, but it has now moved online.
2: Oh.
1: Because we didn't have the internet.
2: Okay.
0: Is it Minecraft? Was that
2: is that what you're going with, Jason?
0: I don't know. I don't even know what Minecraft is. It boggles me.
2: Oh, my gosh. Let's just go with Minecraft.
0: Oh, I don't know why that started. I apologize.
1: Oh, that's okay. Getting excited to rave.
0: Okay.
1: You said Minecraft. That's what you think I know.
0: Should we just go with it, Colleen?
2: Let's just go with it. I think it's not correct, but in lieu of any other answer.
1: Unfortunately, you are incorrect.
0: I'm sorry, Colleen. I failed you.
2: It's so okay.
1: It is not Minecraft. It is fantasy football.
2: Okay.
0: Oh.
2: That's good.
0: That's real good.
2: That's real good.
1: Fantasy football started all the way back in 1962 when three guys got together in a New York City hotel room and created the rules of the game. One of them was a partner in the Oakland Raiders, another was a PR dude, and the other guy was a reporter.
2: Well, that's actually real smart for all three of them.
1: The first league was called the Greater Oakland Professional Pigskin Prognosticators League.
2: Okay, that's too many words. Somebody, the PR guy should have really clamped down on that.
0: Yeah, and then that is a lot of words.
1: The first draft was in 1963, the following year, at Bill's home, the guy who owned the Oakland Raiders, part of the Oakland Raiders. Okay, then it went public in 1969, where a guy brought it to his sports bar called the King's X in Oakland and created the first public fantasy football league. Then word of mouth got around on college campuses. People were really interested in this, and you used to have to do fantasy football in the mail.
0: Ew.
2: No way. That's so bizarre.
1: Or in person. The first online fantasy football leagues happened in 1985. When people were trading Grateful Dead tapes and Star Trek scripts.
2: Online. Wow. Yeah. Okay.
1: Mm-hmm. The first magazine, the Fantasy Football Index, debuted in 1987. But by 1999, Yahoo Sports offered free fantasy football products. That's when it started to become the behemoth that we know today. It is a multi-billion dollar global pastime now.
2: Okay.
1: Yeah. Tens of millions of people play fantasy football.
2: Can I tell you my truth?
0: What's your truth?
1: Living it.
2: I hate fantasy football.
0: Me too.
2: And here's
0: that's my
2: why.
0: Truth too. Yeah.
2: Because when your spouse gets into fantasy football, they don't care about one game, one team anymore. They care about all the teams. And then that monopolizes everything.
1: It's ingenious. What a way to get people invested into your sports league. Every nook and cranny.
2: Which is why I think it's brilliant. That's my biggest takeaway, is that it was created by a team owner, a PR person, and a journalist.
0: Yep.
2: That hits all the, they all had needs met.
0: They did. I mean, that's it. You find a need in the market and you fill it.
2: Yeah, there you go.
0: Ladies and gentlemen, she knows something. That's been Holly Knows Something. Thank you. Everyone's Tuesday. What the hell day is it, Colleen? It's a what day is it?
2: It's been a long week.
0: Colleen said it's been a long week.
2: I said that yesterday on Monday.
0: On Monday, everyone.
2: So that's how we're doing.
0: That's how our week is going. Tuesday. So that's what today is. Right here on the show. We're going to...
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17: 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Okay. I was going to toss something else out there for this portion of our broadcast, but I am so intrigued by the human centipede that is Taylor Swift to Todd Rundgren.
2: Oh, you guys.
17: To then Holly's observation about Todd Rundgren. And I thought, well, we have to do this. Screw whatever I was going to bring to the table. Colleen, would you like to begin?
2: Yeah. Okay. So it starts here. Todd Rundgren, who, by the way, is 78. He has outed himself as not much of a Swiftie. He, in an interview with Vulture magazine, called Taylor Swift the apotheosis of mediocrity.
17: Big word.
2: He said Taylor Swift has ruined music.
18: Okay, come on now.
17: Oh, now settle down.
2: Okay, I'm going to go on. He has a theory about this.
17: Okay.
2: He says she's not really an exceptional singer, songwriter, or dancer, but here's his theory. I'm going to have to try to say this with a straight face.
17: Okay.
2: I'm also animated about some of this.
17: Okay.
2: In the 90s, he says boys shifted their entertainment spending from music to video games. And so when the boys stopped listening to music and instead started playing video games, the music industry had to target young female consumers. And Taylor Swift is the result of that shift. Basically, what I am going to distill it down to is what Todd Rundgren is saying is that women don't have good taste in music.
4: Thanks for the mansplation, Todd.
2: Yeah, seriously, dude. He did say, just to try to make it all better, it's not like he hates women. I'm paraphrasing. He didn't say that. But he's like, yeah, Lady Gaga, though, she's a trained musician and pianist. So, like, she's good. Taylor Swift is not. He does give her credit. He gives her some credit for being a powerful role model for multiple generations of women. As you know, many moms attend shows with their daughters. But I think he just has some sand in his crack because he's real crabby.
17: He definitely seems to have some sand in some orifice.
18: Mm-hmm. Jeez, you're a little irritable. What's the matter? You got some sand in your vagina?
2: Yeah, Todd Rundgren.
17: Yeah.
4: No, he probably has sand in his moose knuckle.
2: Oh my gosh.
17: Yeah, Holly's written the words moose knuckle on the sheet in the human centipede that is this story. Holly?
4: I had nothing else to add to this story. Except this is my sole personal Todd Rundgren anecdote. Is that, oh gosh, it must have been almost a decade ago. Saw Ringo Starr's All-Star Band in Las Vegas, and we had really great seats. We were up near the front. And Todd Rundgren was part of the band. And he was wearing some Victoria's Secret pink-looking leggings that were flared. And all you could see was his dang moose knuckle the entire time. I was like, honey, secure thyself. If I wanted to see moose knuckle, I would have gone to the Spearmint Rhino. Not the Ringo Starr All-Star Band. I thought this was a family show.
2: Mm-hmm. He does love his leggings, doesn't he?
4: Yeah, and tight pants.
2: Yeah.
17: Back to the Taylor thing. We just, and you'll see it later today on social, we just did a hot take break about the hate that Madonna is getting, as I call it, young talk. It's the young side of TikTok. Mm-hmm. About the VMAs. I swam in those waters last night. The venom coming her way
0: from young folks that do not understand why she won all that she won. And look, there, we could debate that. And the fact that it's further proof mm-hmm. that the VMAs are over, that it should not be a thing anymore. The venom that Madonna's getting is only matched by the venom that Taylor Swift is getting on Young Talk. Mm-hmm. That's all I'm being fed. It's those two things are pushing out my beloved people screaming at each other at airports.
1: And how would you?
0: I'm really pissed about that,
1: Jason. What's the demographic that you would say of Young Talk? So how young are we talking?
0: We're talking 30s and some 20s, okay. Some late 20s.
1: Oh, so that's not that young. I thought we were talking about teenagers.
0: No,
2: they
0: I'm
2: weren't
0: not getting
2: watching the VMAs.
0: Yeah, I'm not getting any. Thank goodness my algorithm isn't pushing any teens, but all versions of 20 somethings and early 30s that are like ripping. And I mean rip. Now, look. Madonna did act a little bizarre at the VMAs. Now that I have seen all
1: it's
0: of the clips,
1: Madonna.
0: But that's Madonna.
1: Yeah,
0: that's
1: she was Madonna. Just your auntie.
0: Yeah.
2: Yeah.
0: Did she ramble? Yes.
2: Of course she did.
0: Did she walk out like I'm being like I've looked sometimes stumbling out of a gay bar at 2 a.m.? Yes.
2: Yeah.
0: Yes. Yeah. But wow. I mean, I was even and I tried to check myself because Madonna's my generation and I'm like, I mean, they did have some points. It is kind of weird in 2026 that she swept all those awards.
1: But that video for Confessions 2, the big 12-minute video, that's good.
0: It is, yeah.
1: That is a good piece of video music making.
2: And Confessions 2 is good.
1: Yes.
0: Yes.
1: And I would even say The Fate of Ophelia, which won Video mm-hmm. of the Year. Decent video.
2: It's yeah. a great video. And yeah, here's the thing. It's you can't please all the people all the time. And I think that possibly, specifically with Taylor Swift, in addition to the fact that people are not loving her new releases.
0: Yeah.
2: I think that there's a little Taylor Swift fatigue. She might do well to have an Adele moment to go off into the sunset for a hot second and just hit her reset button and come back with something that wows us that is spectacular. Madonna, that part really bothers me because I think, well, and honestly, a little bit with Taylor Swift, especially with what Todd Rundgren said, where it's really like about the female.
0: Yes.
2: Energy.
1: Mm-hmm.
2: Right.
1: Yeah.
2: And any, you know, the Madonna piece that bothers me is I think it has to do with her age. I think it has to do with.
0: Oh, it absolutely does.
2: Right. And so and people might not say it. People might be tactful enough to not say that. But you know that that's what's underneath it. With Taylor Swift, I just think consistently people are irritated by the fact that she's such a huge empire. And it bothers people. She is an amazing businesswoman.
0: Yes, she is.
2: And I will give her plaudits all day for that.
0: Yeah.
2: But it's interesting how people react to it. And when the rumble becomes louder, I don't know. To me, that might be a cue to just go, okay, I'm just going to take a hot beat.
1: Yeah. I think that they're having reactions to things larger than they can grasp the language around.
2: And it has nothing to do with Madonna or Taylor Swift.
1: Exactly. And this is the horseshoe theory. Wow. Todd Rundgren and Gen Z have more in common.
2: Mm.
1: Time is a circle.
2: It is.
0: Yeah.
2: Beautiful,
0: it
2: Holly.
0: Is. That was, Holly, that was gorgeous. What a beautiful way to end this hour. When we come back, more beauty. More beauty in our third hour. But Screen Queens next.
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36: Hey, it's Donna and Steve. You know, this isn't actually live right now. I'm a television star, I've been told. I need my beauty sleep.
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36: Not sure we needed to go there. 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
38: To the Tuesday edition of the Donna and Steve Show. So
36: yeah.
38: Good to have you guys. What a beautiful morning.
39: Hey, and you know what? I'm doing today's show a little bit raw and unfiltered.
38: I don't know what that means.
39: I don't have a poof on my microphone right now.
38: Oh, would you like a poof?
39: No, there's a poof. I see. I just spotted two poofs.
38: Okay.
39: But listen, here I am without the poof.
38: That's why it sounds weird. I'm like something...
39: Some people don't use a poof in radio.
38: I understand, but I'm used to the poof, so I'm feeling like you're unpoofed. Okay.
39: All right.
38: Some people do the wind things, you know, it's just a screen that they put.
39: Yeah, the plosive popper. The plosive filter.
38: Yeah.
39: It's just,
38: a windscreen. Windscreen?
39: Sure.
38: Whatever.
39: Doesn't matter.
38: I'm not a real fan of the floof. Or the poof.
39: Which is the thing that goes over the microphone. How come? Take yours off.
38: No, because I didn't.
39: Why?
38: It doesn't matter. Listen, this is the way things are, okay?
39: All right.
38: We're just going to go with the way things are. It feels a little muted to me in
39: with,
38: my ear.
39: With this on. All right, yeah, I'll do a test. I'll turn my mic off when I take it off. Hi, 10987654. 10987654. Listen, how clear. What are we doing?
38: Better.
39: Why are we poofing? Unpoof!
38: Defloof!
39: We are unpoof.
38: Hey, hi. Oh. It's just a different kind of sound.
39: They're like, Mom, is this what HD radio is?
38: The thing is, when you start saying peas, it's going to pop. It's going to pick up the pop.
39: What if we don't do
38: properly.
39: Any peas in the show today?
38: I love it. If let's try peas. It.
39: Okay.
38: I feel like we can bring our volume down now.
39: You know, and can you be, wow, it sounds so much better in my ears. What are we, why are we floofing?
38: Thanks for turning on the light.
39: Light of them. Donna had a wardrobe malfunction yesterday.
38: Oh, really?
39: You mentioned to me before the show that you had one, and I don't know about this. You were out last night. I know you went to a gala because you're certainly fancy, Donna, now. And what you tried to get dressed up and go out with the adults and something went wrong?
38: Dude, I got to tell you, I was talking to you on the phone. Had no idea. I'm walking into a store. I was meeting up with a colleague of ours. Mm-hmm. And I'm like, hey. And I'm walking around in front of other people, other shoppers, people who work at the store. Then I walk into the restaurant where the event was taking place. I see the hostess and I'm like, hello, hello. I see another person. I'm like, hello, I like your jacket. And he's like, oh, I like yours. It wasn't a jacket. It was a dress, but I had to wear it with leggings because it was super short. Okay?
39: Oh my gosh. Okay.
38: Yeah. Like too short. Like if I didn't
39: is
38: have
39: this like
38: leggings,
39: from the good old days or what
38: no,
39: do you even have
38: no,
39: this dress for?
38: It's brand new. I never wore it.
39: Oh, okay. Okay.
38: So I'm like, oh, there's puppies here. Let's go see the puppies. My friend Christy is like, we're out by the puppies. She's like, oh, Donna, you have to zip this. The entire length of the dress from my hip to my chest on the left side, completely open.
39: Oh, my gosh, Donna.
38: So, girls, you know, sometimes we have dresses that zip on the side. This was one of those. Sometimes you have to undo it to use the restroom. I suspect that I used the restroom right before I left the house and forgot to re-zip. I'm just walking around like I am hot, you know what. And I'm just like, oh, yeah, I'm so put together. Look at me. I should be on a runway right now.
39: Okay, easy.
38: And she's like, I go, okay, before you do that, can you take a picture of it?
39: Oh, good. For the gram.
38: Yes, for the gram. You know, she took a picture of it. Now, luckily, I was not wearing Spanx or anything like that.
39: Or would have been better. Was it just your flesh, ma'am?
38: No, it was not my flesh. It was like a cami, a white cami I had on underneath with leggings. Thank you, Jesus. And yeah. This is my life.
39: You know, I just want to make sure that I am following along with the Donna Valentine space-time continuum. Technically, I believe that that would have happened on the same morning, on the same day that you started your morning out by spraying your hair with vinegar. Correct or incorrect, ma'am? Ma'am?
38: My attorney is advising me not to answer that.
39: So you started your day.
38: Plead the Fifth Amendment.
39: Spraying your hair probably, let's say, somewhere between 5 and 9 times with vinegar, straight vinegar.
38: Maybe 5 or 6. Let's not get crazy.
39: So you sprayed your hair with undiluted vinegar.
38: It was diluted.
39: It was?
38: It was vinegar and water, but very vinegar forward.
39: Forward. Okay. So you start your day spraying your hair down with vinegar, like, I'm going out tonight.
38: That's
39: and
38: right.
39: And then you ended your night wearing a dress that wasn't zipped up.
38: That was correct.
39: So you know how you tell me sometimes, you know, Steve, I guess I'm just going to be vulnerable, but I don't want to look stupid. Are we starting to embrace the narrative? Are we starting to see?
38: So I get it. You're saying, but you are stupid. Why not show who you are?
39: And I mean stupid in the most complimentary way. What I'm trying to tell you is, your moments of being put together and, oh, certainly, and all of that is the exception to the rule. Agreed?
38: I don't have to answer
39: that. Hey, ma'am. Agreed.
38: Anyway.
39: Well, that's nice. It's good that you went to a gala last night. It's just good that you're getting out.
38: It was nice. It was Lucy's legacy.
39: What up, Luce?
38: Lucy has passed. Lucy is a dog.
39: R.I.P. Lucy.
38: It was for Safe Hand Hounds at Mr. Paul's Supper Club.
39: I was at a different gala. It was for Dangerous Hand Dogs.
38: Okay.
39: It's a rival organization.
38: Anyway, that's my story. I'm being vulnerable. I'm sorry. I'm not perfect. Sir.
39: I hate to break whatever sort of notion you had about her life up to this point. You're just a mess.
38: I know. And I keep sharing these things. And then I question myself. I'm like, why am I presenting in this fashion?
39: Because it's you. This is who you actually are.
38: I really feel like I am kind of put together.
39: Do you
38: to
39: know?
38: Some degree.
39: To some degree?
38: I think it's...
39: Well, yeah. Your house hasn't 50-50. Been foreclosed on.
38: Okay.
39: But there's a lot of, like, you're passing general checkpoints of adulthood. But, you know, listen... You sprayed your hair with vinegar. I'll give you three quickies. You sprayed your hair with vinegar on the same day that you wore an unzipped dress, and you have one of the most popular videos that anyone in Minnesota has probably ever put out because you had a half-eaten avocado at the bottom of a purse. Are these the building blocks of someone who's really pulled together? What am I, sensing a CEO opportunity?
38: Three times, and you labeled. Three times. Whatever.
39: Once brought a phone into, was it a cordless phone in your purse?
38: That's right.
39: A television remote control multiple times, I believe, in your purse. You once wore new shoes, put your feet up on the desk because you thought you were the real cock of the walk, only to find out the clearance sticker was still on the bottom of those shoes.
38: Wow, are you reading a list that you've been keeping?
39: No, these are just top of mind. You drove around in a vehicle that had a bumper essentially dragging off of it for 8 months. Like, get your bleep together, ma'am.
38: All right, that's my story. Goodbye.
39: I would like to say, I want to ask a question quickly about what do you do and what do police know that we do when you pass a police officer on a speed trap on the highway?
38: Okay.
39: I saw one today. I drove past one and I was like, oh, everybody's suddenly slowing down. Then you spot it. First of all, is your reflex automatically to hit the brake?
38: Yes.
39: Hit the brake immediately, no matter what speed you're doing. It's better that we're going a few under whatever we're at right now.
38: Yes.
39: I was 70 and a 65.
38: That's not bad.
39: Well, I didn't feel like it was bad. You know what I mean?
38: Yeah, that's fine.
39: I still hit the brake and took it down to 63. My question is, I want to know what police officers think in this moment. Are they like,
38: think everybody's speeding. That's what they think. I think they're like, our presence is going to slow people down.
39: It does for 30 seconds. And then once you get out of view, I put my Yosemite Sam mud flaps back on and just burn rubber, man.
38: We should have a police officer on the air.
39: It would be interesting.
38: Or a state trooper.
39: Just for that specific thing.
38: Because speed is really, I think, like the number one cause of accidents.
39: Yes.
38: People, there is one particular freeway. I won't even say what it is.
39: You don't have to say. Fill in your own blank.
38: That people drive like maniacs, and it scares me because the lanes are narrow and it curves a lot. And yeah. I'm like, oh my gosh, get off my butt. Like, it is very dangerous to be going any faster than I am.
39: Okay, I don't know what question you're planning to ask the officer. I just want to know, like, what's the mile per hour above the limit where you're like, I'm pulling that guy or girl.
38: Okay, that's
39: over.
38: A good question.
39: Is it 8? I hear 8, you skate, 9, you're mine.
38: Oh, really?
39: So if you're in a 65, 73, you skate, 74, woo!
38: That's a good question.
39: Thanks, man.
38: If there's a state trooper out there, or, you know, you don't want to call, you can email the show.
39: Yeah, Donna and Steve Show at mytalk1071.com.
38: Thank you.
39: So many things to get to today. 10:30, we play the College of Pop Culture Knowledge.
38: You're damn right.
39: At 11:30, we play Whose Voice Is It Anyway?
38: You know it.
39: Okay, fine. And at 9:30, we do a little pop culture ping pong.
38: That's right.
39: Come on.
38: All right. Sorry.
39: When we come back, though,
38: you're good at it.
39: My question is this: I read a study about nostalgia today, and there's a particular sort of nostalgia that is best. What is something totally mundane from your childhood that you wish you could experience one more time? And let's not make this sappy. I don't want to hear, you know, one more conversation
38: with grandma
39: or my parents or whatever, because we all would say that.
38: Okay.
39: But just a mundane thing you would like to experience one more time.
38: Aww.
39: From your childhood. You can email the show during the break, Donna and Steve Show at mytalk1071.com, and we'll dig into that when we return on My Talk.
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1: Some things are meant to stay camp boyfriends, even if they were. Try to bring that camp boyfriend into the real world. Everyone's going to make fun of his jeans.
2: Like, oh, I had a camp boyfriend who had a tie-dye bucket hat. I thought he was so hot. I thought he was so cute. We kissed. I got home.
38: Hot.
2: We developed that camera, that disposable camera, and I showed my friends.
38: Oh, I'm so
2: sorry.
38: And
2: they were like, is that a tie-dye bucket hat? And I said, I don't know that guy.
38: I've never met him.
2: That's actually what I was talking about.
1: Our cameras were swapped.
2: I don't know who that person is. Kendall lets you know it's not. It's definitely not.
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36: Donna, you're the best.
38: Thanks.
36: No, you're supposed to say, oh, Steve, you're the best.
38: No, probably won't do that.
36: Okay, how about a compromise? Say, these are the best. These replayable segments that we liked from today's show.
38: But you just said that.
36: I know, I'm the best.
38: Okay. I'd like to think you feel the Hello, same. Welcome back.
36: Hi,
38: Thank
36: everyone.
38: You. Hey, that's Steve.
36: Hey, good morning, everyone. Good morning,
38: Tootsie. Are we having a good time?
3: 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How about these people?
38: I mean,
3: it's fun, I guess.
38: It's a little bit of an exaggeration, what you're doing there.
3: Sure, but some people do the, hey, yeah, there is still, even today, what are we doing? There are people who are puking on the air today. Yeah,
38: that's right.
3: Listen to us. Half the time, we can't tell if we're on the air or on a telephone call.
38: That's true.
3: Which probably, there's room for us to improve our delivery.
38: Probably.
3: And there's room for them to maybe humanize their delivery a little bit.
38: That's right.
3: Hey, you're listening to 97.3 Bon Jovi tickets. He's going to be at the blah, blah, blah, you know? Yes. Oh, Rosalda.
38: You know what it reminds me of?
3: Yes.
38: The baseball announcer.
3: Yes,
38: the thing that's been going kind of viral on the internet is like how baseball announcers
3: sound
38: to non-baseball watchers.
3: A pigeon,
38: and a line drive.
3: Anyway, shout out to baseball, man.
38: That's right. That's not why you called.
3: What do you want to say to Shohei Ohtani right now?
38: Weather.
3: Nice, man.
38: Thank you.
3: Is there actually a best kind of nostalgia? Researchers studied almost 2,000 people across two different studies and found that the subject of your nostalgia can matter a little bit. Middle-aged adults were particularly prone to nostalgia involving leisure and media. So basically music, TV,
38: yes,
3: entertainment from their earlier life.
38: Absolutely.
3: However, perhaps the best form of nostalgia we could engage in, if we can sort of treat it as a verb of sorts, nostalgia centered on home, family traditions,
38: yes,
3: and emotional security showed the most consistent association with well-being. So remembering, you know, the
38: Christmas
3: TV show you loved was great,
38: yeah,
3: but remembering Christmas at grandma's.
38: Sure, watching
3: is like,
38: Rudolph.
3: Yes.
38: Yes.
3: So my question is, what's a mundane thing from your childhood that you would like to experience again?
38: Here is what Anne says. The absolute joy of a new episode of my favorite show and it living up to my expectations.
3: Oh.
38: That's cute. It's exactly what you're saying. Another person said, I would love to relive what would be watching Full House at 11 a.m. and then having a sandwich for lunch. Mm. So simple, but so nostalgic. I can picture it in my head and it gives me cozy feelings.
3: I would try to relive, and I have a bunch that come to mind, but I'll choose this one. A Friday night when TGIF was really big. This was late 80s, early 90s, and you were locked in. The week was behind you.
38: Aww.
3: And it just felt so safe,
38: yes,
3: and warm and cozy. Aww. And then we were getting four sitcoms in a row, which was just so exciting. And then, you know, you stay up a little bit after that because it's Friday night. And
38: age?
3: It was, I mean, 7, 8, 9.
38: Okay, so you could have on your PJs with the little, you know, the footsies.
3: Yes. Yeah, footy pajamas.
38: Yeah.
3: Yeah.
38: Those are fun. That's great. Yeah, I would say very similar, like watching the Brady Bunch in my little PJs, laying on the floor next to my dad with a pillow.
3: Oh, see?
38: Yeah.
3: That's nice.
38: Yeah, it was just, yeah, you could feel it. You could picture it. A lot of people have very similar answers. I like this one. The excitement of getting up on a summer day, throwing on a pair of shorts and not caring what my hair looked like, and then running outside to play. That's from Amanda. That's a good one. I love it. Also, going to grandma's house. I can smell my grandmother's house,
3: yes,
38: right now if,
3: yes,
38: I close my eyes.
3: Amen, sister.
38: It's crazy.
3: Me too.
38: I know, right?
3: That's crazy.
38: I love
3: anyway,
38: it.
3: Do something nostalgic today, guys.
38: Yeah.
3: Spend a little time intentionally in thought remembering.
38: Don't tell me what to do.
3: This is your difficult.
38: I'll do it.
3: We've got a little state trooper follow-up. I was asking, you know, I passed the speed trap this morning and it reflexively kind of slammed on the brakes and go well below the speed limit now.
38: Right.
3: And we have someone who anonymously wrote in on behalf of their partner who is a trooper.
38: Right.
3: And here is what we have learned.
38: They said they are not likely to talk to you, meaning to call in to the show.
3: Right.
38: Because one mile per hour over is speeding. The best advice is don't be the fastest.
3: Okay.
38: It's usually within 10 over, but they're mostly looking for dangerous drivers. Also, don't be a jerk and you'll get a warning because they hate paperwork.
39: Mm, okay.
38: But they will go to court.
39: Oh, okay.
38: Okay, interesting.
39: All right.
38: All right, boy, that's helpful.
39: The 10 miles an hour, that seems, I'm not going to test that. I feel like if I go past a cop and I'm the only one, right? It's just me. I didn't see him under the underpass and I'm going 75 and a 65. I mean, I tell my family, come visit me in freaking cell block 6, right?
38: I know.
39: Because I just feel like I'm going to go to jail now. That's just too much.
38: Do you keep looking in your rear view mirror to see if he's pulling out?
39: And then you know the feeling when you see him or her, pull out and then you don't know if they're coming for you or someone who just passed or if they're going to go past you. Oh, but when they cozy up right behind you, that is a real visceral
38: heart
39: feeling.
38: Racing, yes.
39: Oh, man. And then I just try to bat my eyelashes out.
38: Have you even ever gotten pulled over?
39: I have gotten pulled over. Yeah, I have one ticket on my record, yeah.
38: Okay.
39: I'd like to say I have no tickets and haven't been cited twice for jaywalking, but that's not my story.
38: Okay.
39: How about you?
38: I don't know.
39: Possession?
38: No possession.
39: Where'd you hide it?
38: No possession. I don't possess anything that I'm not supposed to. I've got a few speeding tickets over the past 20 years.
39: How many?
38: Yeah. 3.
39: Okay.
38: Maybe.
39: I know someone. We'll call him my brother-in-law. And I think he's got 10. I'm like, sir, you need to go back to school.
38: Wow. Take his license
39: Daughter!
38: Away!
14: Where talk is fun.
15: Hey, do me a favor, will you? Talk to me about something. Take my mind off things.
14: My talk. Everything entertainment.
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7: All right. Hey, welcome back. Thank you for listening. It is Donna and Steve. And you know what time it is, Steve? Do you?
8: No, yes.
7: What are you laughing at?
8: I'm laughing. It's just residue laughter.
7: You mean residual?
8: Yes, that's what I meant. Hello, Professor Perfect is here, lecturing for the next hour and freaking you out.
9: College and pop culture knowledge.
10: All right, it's Donna Valentine with her 344 points, taking on Steve Patterson with his 342 points. It means, Steve, you get the lifeline today.
7: Oh.
10: And we're going to hear from a familiar voice. We're going to Prior Lake, Minnesota. We're saying good morning to Sherry once again.
7: Cher Bear.
8: Hey, Cher Bear, how are you? Welcome back.
11: Hello.
8: Sherry is back this time hoping to become a winner.
11: Yeah, and you're feisty today, Steve.
7: Is he?
8: Oh, yeah. Yes, I'm a feisty-rama
7: right now.
8: He's feisty
7: and spicy and weird.
8: Hey, weird.
11: Yeah.
8: Yeah, I'm feeling it right now. We're in a zone right now. It sounds like you're in a vehicle. Where are you headed to?
11: I am driving to St. Joseph to meet my son for lunch.
8: Oh, aww, that's lovely.
7: Nice.
8: Oh, wonderful.
11: Yeah, well, I've got the day off from the theater today.
8: Oh, good for you. This is great. Sherry from Prior Lake, the day off, enjoys time with her son, and hopefully helps me win a game. Let's find out what today's topic is.
10: All right, for today's topic, well, Chris Hansen shared his brutally honest review of this actor's, quote, bizarre portrayal of him after he watched Primetime. He said it was so bizarre, it was so in and out of reality, it was so detached from reality or anything I've experienced then or now doing an investigation, and I'm not really sure what the whole point of it was. That actor who portrayed Chris Hansen in Primetime is Robert Pattinson. We're doing Robert Pattinson trivia today.
8: All right.
7: Or as I like to refer to him, General Robert Pattinson.
8: Super funny, Donna.
7: Right, thank you.
10: I don't get it.
7: It just sounds like there should be a general in front of his name.
8: Is this because of Patton?
7: Maybe. Yeah.
10: And Robert?
7: Probably.
10: Okay.
7: Yeah. Anyway, I don't know a lot about this guy, so you guys, you have a leg up.
8: Okay, all right. Well, let's see how we do. George S. Patton. Is that who you're thinking of?
7: Sure.
8: All right. Thank you.
10: All right.
8: Thanks, everyone.
10: Cool. All right, Donna is leaving the room. And Sherry, I'm going to put you on hold really quick as we go over the first round of questions with Steve for Robert Pattinson Trivia. Are you ready, Mr. Patterson, with Pattinson Trivia?
8: I am ready.
10: All right, let's begin with this first question. All right, Robert Pattinson played Edward Cullen in this vampire book/film franchise.
8: Twilight.
10: He starred alongside this actress in the 2026 movie, The Drama.
8: Ooh, brother. A movie that came out this year, Robert Pattinson, The Drama. Do not know. Continue.
10: And he played this surrealist artist in the movie Little Ashes.
8: Oh, geez. I'm going to go Andy Warhol. I don't know if that's right. He starred alongside...
10: this actress in The Drama. Came out this year.
8: Sarah Paulson. That is totally wrong.
10: All right, time is up. Let's bring Sherry back into the convo here. All right, Sherry, you heard my Robert Pattinson questions. You heard Steve Patterson's answers. Would you like to change any of Steve's answers?
11: He nailed the first one.
10: Okay.
11: The second one, he did a random guess, and I don't know why, but Shailene Woodley came to mind, but I think

0: that's wrong too.
1: Okay.
0: So I think I'll leave it on his answer. So if it's wrong, it's on him.
1: Okay, sounds good. Take all the guilt off. Yep, wipe your hands clean, yep. Sherry. I appreciate that. Anything for the final question? He said Andy Warhol, just as a reminder.
0: Oh, okay, thank you. Again, he didn't feel very sure. I'm going to change that to Salvador Dali.
1: Okay.
2: Okay. Come on in, Donna.
1: All right. Thank you so much, Sherry. I'm going to put you on hold really quick one more time. Let's bring Donna Valentine back into the room. Hi, Donna.
3: Hey, guys. How'd it go?
2: So not good at all, I don't think.
3: Oh, no. Okay. All right.
1: I do like your sweater, Donna.
3: Thank you, yeah. Stormer.
1: It reminds me of Sully from Monsters, Inc.
3: Thank you.
1: You're welcome.
3: Me too.
1: I'd like to give you a big old hug while you're
3: wearing
1: that.
3: I'll hug you.
1: Aw.
3: It's very soft.
2: That's nice, guys.
1: Yeah.
3: Steve, would you like to feel it?
2: No.
3: Please feel it.
1: Just feel it. Just touch it.
3: Feel it.
1: Come on.
3: Touch it.
1: Do it.
2: Don't. Oh, yeah, it does feel
3: yeah,
2: that.
3: Yeah, thanks. See, it's nice.
2: So cool, man. Thanks for that opportunity.
1: All right. Donna, you ready for some Robert Pattinson trivia?
3: Yeah, sure.
1: All right, let's begin with this first question for you. All right, Robert Pattinson played Edward Cullen in this vampire book / film franchise.
3: Twilight.
1: He starred alongside this actress in the 2026 movie, The Drama.
3: Don't know.
1: And he played this surrealist artist in the movie Little Ashes.
3: Surrealist. So a surrealist would be like Salvador Dali. I'm going to say Dali. I have no idea. And he played opposite, Jennifer Lawrence. Opposite Jennifer Lawrence in The Drama. Thank you. Good night.
1: And good luck. All right, time is up. Let's bring Sherry back in here. Let's see who gets to spin the wheel today. Question number one. Robert Pattinson played Edward Cullen in this vampire book / film franchise. You all said Twilight. Correct answer is Twilight. You are on the board.
2: Yeah.
1: Question number two. Robert Pattinson starred alongside this actress in the 2026 movie The Drama. Steve and Sherry, you said Sarah Paulson. Donna Valentine, you said Jennifer Lawrence. The correct answer is Zendaya. Zendaya starred alongside Robert Pattinson in The Drama. Remember, there was a lot of headlines about whether or not Zendaya and Tom Holland got married around that time. That was kind of tied in with the movie, which was about marriage as well. So that's why it was relevant.
3: I see.
1: Okay.
3: All right.
1: Question number three. Robert Pattinson played this surrealist artist in the movie Little Ashes.
3: Never heard of it.
1: Now, I haven't either. I don't think many people have heard of this movie. Steve, originally you said Andy Warhol, but then Sherry changed your answer to Salvador Dali.
3: Dang it!
1: Donna Valentine, you also said Salvador Dali. Correct answer is Salvador Dali, a good assist by Sherry right there.
2: Wow, good job, Sherry.
1: All right, so what this means, folks, is that we got to go to the bonus round. How this works, I will start to give out the clues. If any of our contestants, including Sherry from Prior Lake, if you know what the answer is, yell out your name because it is your buzzer. Here we go. So Robert Pattinson starred alongside this actor in the movie The Lighthouse.
3: Oh, I saw it.
1: This actor has played Jesus Christ.
2: Steve.
3: Donna.
1: Ooh.
3: Don't say it.
2: It was me.
3: Say it.
1: All right.
2: Jim Caviezel.
1: You're going with Jim Caviezel.
2: That's who I'm going with.
1: It is not Jim Caviezel.
2: Dang it.
1: Donna Valentine.
3: Donna.
1: Yes.
3: Willem Dafoe.
1: It is Willem Dafoe, and that means Donna Valentine today is your winner in the Robert Pattinson edition of the COPCK.
2: Oh, no.
3: Sorry, Cher Bear.
2: Sorry, Sherry.
3: It had to be done.
0: I helped you, Steve, and you let me down.
2: I know.
0: I still love you.
2: Oh, well, we love you. Have a great time at lunch today with your son, okay?
0: Thank you. Take care, you guys.
2: Bye, Cher Bear.
3: Oh, man. Good job, Donna. That was tough. Oh, I'm so mad at her for getting Salvador Dali.
2: I did not have you beating me with a Jesus question on my bingo card today. That hurts. That'll keep me up tonight.
3: I don't know what the movie was.
1: Last Temptation of Christ. Martin Scorsese.
3: That was Willem Dafoe.
1: I'm pretty sure that was. I'll look
3: I knew.
1: It up.
3: Well, I, obviously, I knew.
2: That sounds right.
3: I knew him from The Lighthouse, and then I was like, something in my brain was like, "Yeah, that's Willem Dafoe."
2: Good yep. job, Donna.
1: He nice. Played Jesus.
3: Wow.
2: Wow.
3: That was a good movie. It was hard to watch. Mm. Anyway, good game, Steve.
2: Thank you, Donna.
3: Oh, can I spin?
1: You can.
2: Yeah, oh, yes.
3: All right,
2: spin.
3: Here we go. Here we go. Here one, two, three.
1: Great spin, Donna. Great spin. And today's game for you was worth 7 points
3: I'll
1: today.
3: Take it.
1: Well, it means you are going up to 351 points while Steve
2: You're
1: stays back
2: right
1: at
2: now.
1: 342.
3: Yeah, he does.
2: You're on a streak, Donna.
3: Thank you. Sorry, I got a little excited.
2: That's okay. You needed this.
3: Thank you. You're so special.
2: Researchers looked at 1,256 adults and compared them with non-pet owners. Let me say it again. I'm going to do it again, okay? Your pet might actually be helping you sleep better.
3: Oh?
2: Researchers looked at a group of adults, some who had pets, some who did not. The non-pet owners during the course of this study reported worse sleep than pet owners. Now, I wonder if that includes dogs in the bed with you, which sometimes can actually interrupt your sleep.
3: Sure.
2: But perhaps just knowing that you've got the animals there has some, I don't know, therapeutic effect on you and your ability to rest, just knowing that you're there, that you're not alone.
3: Right.
2: That they're in the house with you. You're watching over them. They're kind of watching over you.
3: Yeah. You can listen to them breathing.
2: Yes.
3: It's very therapeutic.
2: Yes.
3: Kind of regulates you in some ways.
2: Yeah. Yeah. When a dog, like if you're laying down on the couch and then the dog comes, dog comes over toward you and then sort of nestles in and then does his like, I'm going to sit here for a while.
3: Yeah.
2: There is sort of a by proxy calming effect
3: yes.
2: of that.
3: Just having something near you and like just. Petting it, like just the repetitiveness of that is yeah. calming.
2: Yeah, yeah.
3: Yeah, yeah.
2: That's oh, pretty cool, enough. Right?
3: I love it.
2: I mean, dogs sleep all the time.
3: They're like cats.
2: Crazy how much they sleep.
3: They need a lot of rest. I don't think they're sleeping. I think they're resting.
2: Potato, potato.
3: Sure.
2: If I just laid down as much as they do every day, you would think I was dying.
3: Yeah.
2: That's true. They're just so sleepy.
3: They just like to chill, man.
2: Also, I bought my dog Pawfume yesterday.
3: That is the most Steve thing you've ever said.
2: Sometimes dogs can start to stink a little bit. I have a long-haired dog, and you don't want to bathe it like every week. That gets tiresome. And so Pawfume is nice. And it said on Amazon, you purchased this one time before 6 years ago.
3: Wow.
2: Because I also had tried Pawpourri. Which is made from the makers of Poo-Pourri, and you spray your dog with it. But sure. This is nice. It's a nice scent.
3: Eau de toilette. How old is your dog now? Seven?
2: Six.
3: Seven. Six.
2: Six.
3: Six. Okay, so you bought it right when you got the dog.
2: Yeah.
3: Wow. Pawfume.
2: Pawfume is pretty fun. And I got the show dog scent. Thank you all for asking.
3: Okay.
2: We'll take a break.
3: I would love that.
2: But when we come back, guys, we are loaded for bear.
3: Yes.
2: All right? We got some big 80s hair back in the news. We'll explain. Also, there's a list suggesting what the most overrated movies are of the last decade. So we'll dig into that a little bit.
3: Okay.
2: And if we have time, I would like to, in a safe space, ask how are we all doing with QR code menus?
3: Mm.
2: We'll get into all of it, hopefully, when we return. Donna, Steve.
3: Morning, sunshine.
4: Jim Henson is celebrating a birthday today. 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
2: Hey, it's Donna and Steve. You know, this isn't actually live right now. I'm a television star, I've been told. I need my beauty sleep.
3: And a lot of help from makeup.
2: Not sure we needed to go there. But enjoy these Best of Donna and Steve segments replayed for you now on My Talk 107.1. I work late where I'm
3: free from the phone. Hey, guys. How's it going? What are you doing?
2: You can always email us.
3: That's right. Do what he said.
2: I was just in the hallway, and our big boss man, the sea monster, needed to borrow a badge.
3: Like a fob? To get in the doors throughout the building.
2: And I, always, you know, looking to be a brown noser, was like, sir, I can help.
3: And I was like, scam!
2: And I reached into my wallet. There were receipts that were stuck to it, because I keep it in my wallet and just sort of like butt my way or flash the wallet at the little fobby thingy.
3: Sure.
2: There were receipts stuck to it, and then when I finally got it out, the sticker part on the front of it, like where my picture is, was sticking off of it. And so there was just sticky. So I had to pull the sticky part off and re-stick it on there. And I felt like, is this what Donna feels like every day?
3: Yes, it is.
2: It was embarrassing.
3: Oh, my gosh. I opened my wallet to pay for something in the cafeteria and like 14 receipts come flying out like it's a clown car for receipts.
2: A butterfly. It's like when you open those you know, those little sand dollar things?
3: Yeah, yeah, yeah. And there's little
2: moths
3: doves
2: come out or whatever.
3: No, they're doves.
2: Well,
3: don't call them moths.
2: Well, we certainly aren't telling the truth. We call them doves. That's not a baby dove.
3: Like, there's a little religious story behind that.
2: Yeah, I remember. I got this at one point. Dove, sand dollar.
3: Okay. I just found a sand dollar.
2: They are part of the sand dollar's mouth structure. When a sand dollar dies, its soft tissue decays, and these five hard teeth break loose and rattle around inside the bleached white exoskeleton. If you shake a dry, dead shell and hear a rattle, okay, oh, symbolism. Folklore and Christian poems refer to these pieces as peace doves. According to the popular legend of the sand dollar, breaking open the center of the shell releases five doves meant to spread goodwill and peace.
3: Mm-hmm. Yeah.
2: The legend also interprets the petal-like star on the shell as the Star of Bethlehem and the holes as the marks of the crucifixion.
3: See, I know stuff.
2: Does stuff really fly out of there? Yeah. Oh, yeah. These doves. These are just the teeth.
3: They don't
2: Nothing
3: fly
2: flies
3: out of
2: out.
3: There. You have to gently break it open, and then they, and then you empty them, and there's like little doves there. It's beautiful. What a beautiful, beautiful creation.
2: There's
3: beautiful. So nice.
2: Isn't that cool?
3: I love them.
2: Hey, if you do go to the coast at any time soon, can you bring back a shark tooth for me?
3: Sure.
2: For a necklace?
3: I would love to. Thank you. Okay, I have some fashion news for the ladies, okay?
2: I feel attacked!
3: According to Glamour, the magazine, there are some recognizable hairstyles from the 80s that are making a comeback. You may have even noticed how much more volume people are wearing lately.
2: We're not doing the flat iron thing right now. That's not hot. There's more life on the hair.
3: Lots and lots of volume. You could go back and look at Madonna having a big ponytail, but it's like high up and it's super fluffy. You could go back and look at Cindy Crawford's hair in the 80s. Who else? Who else would be a good example? Sarah Jessica Parker, when she had like the big curls.
2: Yeah, yeah, yeah.
3: Dolly Parton also had big curls at one time. Also the outward flip, you know, like flipped out ends, like the feathered. Like think Princess Diana.
2: Yeah.
3: I'm not sure I like that layered look.
2: I don't like
3: today.
2: Anything flipped out. Even like, isn't that a Farrah Fawcett thing as well?
3: Kind of, yes.
2: I don't love the flipping out.
3: Okay. Yeah, we called that the feathered. Can you feather my hair? Yeah. Some of them are good. Some of them not so much. But the good news is you get to pick.
2: That's right.
3: Julia Roberts had the big curly hair.
2: Yeah. It really works on some people. It's in. You should do that.
3: I don't have enough hair, Steve.
2: What do you mean, ma'am?
3: I have enough hair. I just don't have the volume, the zhuzh. You know what I got to do? I got to get a headpiece. I got to get extensions.
2: Don't call it a headpiece.
3: But you can get, there's something called a halo. that you attach with wire and then you cover up the wire.
2: Oh, and I see that going perfectly for you. A gentle breeze comes through and suddenly it's up and everyone just sees this Greek. It looks like you're heading to a festival, but you bought your headband on Temu kind of a thing. No, you should try it.
3: That's fair. You're probably right.
2: Hey.
3: I'm not the right person for that.
2: Why don't we start with volumizing shampoo?
3: Okay. I could also do clips, like little combs that go in.
2: Yes, you need to be careful. I'm not here to mansplain extensions. I'm just here to tell you that with my man eyes, I have seen on female heads some of these little comb clipping things hanging on for dear life like Stallone in Cliffhanger. Like someone has got to get more chalk on this guy's hands because he's going to slide right off that head. And I'm like, dude, one of you girls, and that's on you girls, you got to get around your girlfriends and say, hey, I can see 6 of your extensions.
3: Yeah, okay.
2: Please.
3: Well, that's what I need at this point if I want to zhuzh for the 80s.
2: Why don't you just go high and tight now? Like go...
3: No.
2: You know.
3: No.
2: Like...
3: Like your hair?
2: No, but...
3: You want me to look like, what, Susan Powder?
2: Yes. It would be nice if you had the energy of Susan Powder every now and again.
3: I don't think you should wish for that. Be careful. Because I could do it. Stop the insanity!
2: You're so fun.
3: Thanks. Anyway, do 80s. It's in right now.
2: Yeah, I got some wide leg pants that feel very 80s.
3: I do like me some barrel-legged pants.
2: Barrel. We should go barrel racing as a team bonding thing. Next story.
3: Okay. I like
2: eject
3: great.
2: Button.
3: Love it.
2: How do we feel about QR codes as a menu?
3: Don't like them.
2: Do you like QR codes at all?
3: No.
2: Okay. And tell me why, because I think this is a very shared experience.
3: Okay. I will tell you the one thing that I accept a QR code for very happily is getting someone's Venmo.
2: Yes.
3: It's super easy, brings you right to it, and you're done. I don't want to read a menu on my phone.
2: What if you go to the restaurant without a phone?
3: Thank you, sir.
2: It is now up to 3 out of every 10 restaurants have QR code menus.
3: I'm surprised it's not more like 48%.
2: Yeah. Well, and especially when you're at an airport, it's all QR codes.
3: I hate
2: You're doing the full order from there as well.
3: I know. It's like, what are we paying you for?
2: It was about 65% of Americans have now used a QR code menu, which it was only 42% back in 2022. And so it is jumping. But most people say they would rather us return to paper menus. This is a thing that we got in the pandemic. And there are some things after the pandemic that we just sort of wish would go away. But the pandemic and how we all responded and how we had to pivot and do things in a new way, it did create a difference in how things are done. And that's one of them. And I think for whatever reason, the restaurants feel like it's easier.
3: You know what I wish people would abide by while we're looking back at the pandemic? Hmm. How about we keep that 6 feet apart?
2: I didn't mind that.
3: Okay. How about like you get off my back? Lady, I could feel your breath on my neck.
2: Oh.
3: At Target.
2: Yes.
3: Back.
2: Heel.
3: Anyway, the other thing about QR codes, they're doing it on your TV now.
2: Yeah.
3: And I'm just like, I don't know where my phone is.
2: And listen, and it is useful. Like, I get it. It's easy. But it just feels a little... This happens at churches, too, where they're like, hey, and welcome. If you're a visitor, we're so happy to have you. Just scan the QR code. That'll take you right to our Connect page. We would love to meet you. And they mean very well. They're trying to get you connected.
3: But you don't have to go there like to sing, right?
2: No, it's not a QR code hymnal.
3: Okay.
2: Not yet.
3: Not yet.
2: That's
3: not
2: a good idea.
3: Well, I'm assuming that at some point we'll just snap our fingers and it'll, like, lyrics, for example, in this case, will appear right before us in the air.
2: That'd be cool.
3: You know, like a projector just right there.
2: Yeah.
3: I'm sure the technology is already in the works.
2: Maybe so, Donna.
3: Thanks.
2: Did your church use a hymnal growing up? Did you go to a church growing up? A hymnal?
3: I did. Yeah.
2: The Red Book of Common Prayer?
3: Yeah, sure. Yeah. And then they would have the little board with the old school numbers that would, which I never knew how to read. We'd have a board at the front of the church that would be like 8, 17, whatever. And then you're supposed to take your book out and turn to that page.
2: Oh, that was letting you know what song they were going to next on that page.
3: That's right, Steve. Thank you for explaining it.
2: I just needed to make sure I understood it correctly.
3: You did.
2: Sorry for verbally processing.
3: I love everything about what you're saying.
2: I don't like being in this room with you.
3: Okay.
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16: No, you're supposed to say, oh, Steve, you're the best.
3: No, probably won't do that.
16: Okay, how about a compromise? Say, these are the best. These replayable segments that we liked from today's show.
3: But you just said that.
16: I know, I'm the best.
3: Okay. Hello. Hi. It is hour three of the Donna and Steve show. You guys are still here. Thank you so much.
2: We love you guys. You can always email the show, Donna and Steve Show at mytalk1071.com.
3: Yeah, do it.
2: Sarah. Sarah. Tritone. Ooh. Nice job, Stormer.
17: Let's go.
2: Let's go, woo! Bro. Let's go.
3: Okay.
2: Sarah Jessica Parker has a signature dinner for when people come over, which begs the question, do you have a go-to company meal? Oh, yeah, we're having company. Let's make blur. But first, I would like you to try to guess hers. She was talking with British Vogue, and she cooks when friends or family come over. But her go-to signature dinner is this.
3: Lasagna?
2: No.
3: Pasta?
2: No, hang on. But it does start with, it is two words. Two words. It starts with, the first one starts with an L.
3: Okay.
2: Mom, mom would be your hint.
3: Okay.
2: Syllabically.
3: Lo mein.
2: Lo mein, show me lo mein.
3: Okay.
2: Two words.
3: Okay.
2: First word starts with an L. And honestly, when I read this, I was like, this is your go-to meal? Interesting.
3: Okay.
2: First word is L.
3: Little Caesars.
2: Show me Little Caesars.
3: Okay. L. La.
2: I'm going to do this. I'm going to say that the first word in Sarah Jessica Parker's go-to meal when friends come over is a four-letter word.
3: Okay.
2: The second word is a five-letter word.
3: Four-letter word. Loaf. Loaf. Lamb. Lamb something.
2: Come on.
3: Lamb.
2: Do it. You have 5 seconds.
3: No!
2: Come on.
3: What's the second one start with again?
2: Come on. What goes with lamb, John?
3: Shank.
2: No. Don't look at him. Look at me.
3: Lamb. What's it start with?
2: C.
3: Lamb chops. Okay.
2: Don't be nonchalant when you finally get it.
3: Okay, so.
2: That's a crazy go-to meal. Oh, friends are coming over. Let's do lamb chops.
3: But have you ever seen, what do you call that? Oh, it's like a crown of pork. Can you do that with lamb? They make a crown. It's beautiful. Anybody? A Bueller?
2: Is this the crown of pork? I just Googled crown of pork.
3: Yes. So okay. It's very pretty. It's very presentable. I don't know if you could do that with lamb chops. First of all, I don't eat lamb, so Sarah, I'm going to have to give you a heads up. Yes.
2: Oh, I thought you were going to decline. You're just asking for an alternative.
3: Yeah, like, can I have something vegetarian?
2: I have a question.
3: Yeah, I mean, it looks pretty. Yeah.
2: Where does one buy lamb?
3: Costco.
2: They sell lamb there?
3: They sell a huge thing of lamb in a freezer.
2: Really?
3: Have you ever seen it? It's like wrapped. And it's almost like you're in a meat locker.
2: Cool, man.
3: Cold, man. I think you could get lamb at any butcher shop.
2: I just feel like I'm not in the Target grocery store looking at lamb ever.
3: I think you're just not interested in it, so you don't.
2: Do you think so? Have I been shopping in lamb places?
3: I do. I like the way you said it. Like,
2: do you think so?
3: Please, sir, may I have some more?
2: I do occasionally slip into my British, which is actually how I speak, but I do the American for marketability.
3: I think you could just get it anywhere, right?
2: Really? All right, I'm looking up. Does Target sell lamb?
17: They do not.
2: See, Donna?
3: Oh, okay. I don't shop there very often. I don't, like, it never occurs to me to go there for food.
2: Makeup
3: or clothes or things like that.
2: Yeah, we have a nice, robust Target location.
3: Gotcha.
2: Also, Sherry Long. Nope. Sherry from Lamb Chops play along.
3: Oh, Sherry.
2: Sherry Davis?
3: The puppeteer lady? I don't know. Lamb. Where do you get lamb around here? Hy-Vee?
2: Sherry.
3: All right. Well, wait, now he's looking up the Lamb Chops.
2: Yeah, I would like, yes, okay. Sherry Lewis. Sorry, I wanted to support a woman and get her first and last name right. God rest her soul.
3: Okay.
2: Gotcha. How about ventriloquist? How about you're dating somebody? Because Sherry Lewis was a ventriloquist.
3: It, sort of.
2: What do you mean?
3: Yeah, okay. Loosely.
2: Not loosely.
3: I mean, she had a sock puppet on her hand.
2: Wait a minute. Ventriloquist is the quality of a ventriloquist has nothing to do with the puppet. It's all about their mouth. Their hand can operate anything.
3: Okay, let me try it right now.
2: Okay.
3: All right, you could describe to our audience what you're seeing.
2: Okay. Donna's got her hand inside of her sweater sleeve. She pulled her hand in, and now she's moving it like a mouth.
17: Hi, I'm Lamb Chop. I love you. You are so nice.
2: Lamb Chop, it's so nice to see you. Could you sing now the famous song that you would sing at the end of every show?
17: Very hard, little lamb.
2: Let me just tell you what they normally don't have suggest people do on radio is a bit ventriloquism. Donna, I mean, hell, we're on radio. You could have just said this. Hi, I'm Lamb Chop, supercalifragilistic. And I would have been like, wow, she's doing it. Stormer?
19: We just had a listener call in saying, indeed, you can buy lamb chops at the Costco's.
3: Yeah, okay, okay.
2: I love you love me. Or is that Barney?
19: That's Barney.
2: Shoot.
3: Oh, my God, you're a dummy.
2: I will say this. I'm looking at some of her previous puppets, and some of them are sort of the Timu version of a dog.
3: Yeah.
2: It's like, okay, hi, Michaels. Thank you for being a frequent
3: shopper.
2: But you
3: know what? They're kids. They're kids. You know, it's not that big of a deal.
2: Look at this guy. I love puppets. I wish you were a puppet. I honestly would enjoy you more as a puppet.
3: Well, and I you.
2: Thank you. Let's see. We have something else to get to. Excuse us.
3: Well, we do, but I don't know. I don't know where there's... Do we have the time?
2: Yeah, it's 11:10.
3: I came across a list of, this is from a website called Screen Crush, and they listed what they are calling the most overrated movies of the last decade. See if you agree or disagree. I don't know what you've seen, what you haven't. Bohemian Rhapsody is on the list.
2: Haven't seen it. Let's just play this as, has Steve seen any of these?
3: Okay, okay. I disagree with that. That's a good movie. Isle of Dogs.
2: Haven't seen it.
3: Okay, all right. Venom.
2: Haven't seen it.
3: All righty, let's go with 1917.
2: Haven't seen it.
3: All righty. Coda.
2: Haven't seen it.
3: Nice movie, I liked it. The Whale.
2: Haven't seen it.
3: Very depressing. They might be right about that one. The Menu.
2: Haven't seen it.
3: Okay, never saw that one. It looked too weird for me. The Iron Claw.
2: Haven't seen it.
3: That was a very good movie. Wow, this is brutal. Frankenstein.
2: Haven't seen it.
3: Wow. Hamnet.
2: Haven't seen it.
3: Wow, that was okay. That was an okay movie. All right.
2: I feel like I kind of saved some time because I haven't seen any of those 10 movies.
3: Good, I'm glad I brought it up then.
2: Thank you, ma'am.
3: Thank you.
2: Also, I don't really watch movies, I guess.
3: I don't think you do.
2: Stay with us. We're coming right back. It's Donna and Steve. What?
3: All right.
2: You want to say more?
3: No, it just seemed really abrupt.
2: A-B-R-U-B-P-T. Abrupt.
3: And we'll be back.
21: Brittany and Kendall.
22: You can fake it till you make it. Unfortunately for me, I've had to be like, I can't, I won't.
23: That's why she gets Botox.
22: I guess, yeah. I have to just hide it all.
23: Sometimes you just gotta hide that reaction.
22: I was editing a video of yours where I'm just staring at you as you explain to me which concealer is good. And then I go, oh, that's why some people think I'm mad.
23: Uh-huh.
22: I'm like dead inside where you're going on and on about how great this concealer is. And I was having a great time.
23: Yeah, that's how you look at me every day.
22: I'm so sorry.
23: Dead face.
22: I'm having a great time. I just feel like I need a sign that says, my thoughts are so positive and I'm feeling great right now.
23: Do you know how manic that sounds? I have dead face, but on the inside, I'm having a great time.
22: Literally me.
0: Brittany and Kendall with producer Mike. 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
6: It's a best of replay right now. Our favorite moments from today's show replayed back for you on My Talk 107.1. Welcome back. It is Donna and Steve. Here she is, radio legend.
3: Hello.
6: Donna Valentine.
3: Stop. Get out of here,
6: Donna,
3: you. No, go on.
6: No, no. We love having you
3: no,
6: here.
3: No, I mean, go on. Say more.
6: Oh, that was all I had.
3: Okay.
6: I would like to talk about Halloween decor.
3: I love it. Love it.
6: When is the earliest acceptable time to put up your Halloween decorations? Before I even get into the details of the study, I would say September 15th.
3: I would say September 30th.
0: Okay.
3: Now, if it's
0: Why
3: Christmas.
0: Why not October 1st if you're going to go so late in the month?
3: I don't know.
0: I love.
3: So it's ready to go for October 1st?
0: Okay.
3: However, if it were Christmas, I would say November 1st.
0: Okay, yeah, and I feel that way, too. I feel that way, too. Well, a new study is out because there was a poll asking people when is the earliest acceptable time to display the Halloween decor outside of your homes. 42% said between October 1st and 15th. 18% said between October 16th and the 30th. 16%, which I guess is you and me here, would be between Labor Day and September 30th. You know, I suppose October 1st feels the cleanest.
3: Yes.
0: October 1st feels the cleanest.
3: It really does. Now, when follow-up question, when do you take them down? November 1st?
0: November 5th.
3: Okay.
0: I mean, you know, we need a buffer. We're only humans.
3: You know, I would say take the skeleton down, but leave up the pumpkin.
0: Yes, absolutely.
3: Take the spider webs down and the spider.
0: Leave up things that speak of harvest.
3: The scarecrow. You could leave the scarecrow.
0: Scarecrow stays. Cornucopia, please stay.
3: Yes.
0: We want your gourds. We want the white pumpkin, the orange pumpkin.
3: Right.
0: And various gourds.
3: Frankenstein, you're out of here.
0: You got to go.
3: You got to go, sir.
0: The hay can stay.
3: Keep the hay.
0: The hay can stay.
3: Scary black cat. You gots to go.
0: Turkey.
3: You can stay.
0: Right? How about pardoning a turkey? You know, like, not him. You, sir.
3: What is that about?
0: They're all gobbling relic. Was he talking about me?
3: I mean, some of these traditions, what are we doing? Why?
0: Well, listen, I don't know. It's the pomp. It's the circumstance. My question is, why do they have that underneath their chin? Why? You know, what does it do?
3: I feel like cows have something similar on their neck.
0: I don't think that it is similar.
3: I challenge you to take a look at a cow's neck.
0: Okay.
3: Cow neck, right? Am I right?
0: Yeah. I mean, I get it. Oh, well, look, a lot of women's tops came up. Yes, I mean, they have loose skin, but I would not call that similar to what a turkey has. A turkey has something that looks like it's from an anatomy.
1: Would you like to know the name of what that's called?
3: Wait, yes. We know.
0: Wait, hang Here's on, please.
3: Starts with a C.
1: Starts with a W.
0: A Worcestershire.
3: Waddle.
1: You got it.
3: Worcestershire.
0: Panicked. That was going to be my first one to get me moving in my W's.
3: Sure, you needed to just work it out.
0: Yeah, I wonder what letter of the alphabet, Donna, besides you, nope, let me do it again. Donna, please look at me.
3: I don't want
0: Donna, look at me, please.
3: Okay.
0: Besides the letter X, what letter of the alphabet do we know the least words with? You know, like if you showed on a wall how many words you knew in each, how many A words, B words?
3: Z. Oh,
0: yeah, Z. Okay,
3: Z's
0: take Z and X out of there.
3: All right, Z and X are gone.
0: Z and X are gone.
3: I'm going to go J, sir.
0: Really?
3: Yeah.
0: What about jump, jingle, jangle?
3: Juice. Jalapeno.
0: Oh! The H is giving you the side eye, like, how dare you? Give me that word back.
3: Jumble. January.
0: Jovial. Judy. Judgment. Jurisdiction.
3: Judgy. Juicy. Jam.
0: Jam! Michael Jackson song.
3: Love it. And then we're at a dead end.
0: C?
3: Yep. C.
0: Cat. So,
3: no, we're not doing it. We're not doing it.
0: I think we could have gone a long time on that one.
3: Probably.
0: Wonder what one we have the most in, though. Like, we're most robust with these. You know what?
3: T. S.
0: R-S-T-L-N-E.
3: There you go.
0: Would you bear with me for 1 minute?
3: Do I have a choice?
0: What? How do I say this? What English words?
3: Mm-hmm. And then I have to talk to you about curse words.
0: Start with the most common letter. How do I ask that? That's not how you ask that.
3: Which letter has the most words in the English alphabet? Okay.
0: It said, if you mean which starting letters begin the greatest number of English words, thank you very much for understanding my stupidity. The leaders are number one, S. Number two, C.
3: Oh, wow.
0: Number three, P. Mm. Number four, M. And number five, B, S and B, I H. That's cool. Now we know it.
3: Okay,
0: 10 to 12% of English dictionary words begin with the letter S.
3: Thank you, Steve. I would like to talk about curse words.
0: Okay.
3: Think about your typical day, okay?
0: Okay.
3: When do you first drop profanity? Time-wise. Okay? This is a report of the average American. Let me try that again. This is a report of the average American and the time of the day in which they drop their first swear word.
0: I'm going to guess the average American drops their first swear word at 1 p.m.
3: Wow. Really? That's super late. Obviously, you're not hitting traffic. Am I right?
0: Honk, honk. Move it, buddy.
3: The answer is actually 10:54 a.m.
0: Oh.
3: 25% of people don't make it to 9 a.m. When I first saw this, I was like, that is really late in the day.
0: Wow.
3: I think I dropped a bad word before we went on the air.
0: You did. You said a couple of bad words that would have gotten you fired had you pushed the wrong button.
3: That's right.
0: Hey, yeah, how about this? Donna, ask me, when do I say my first curse word?
3: Hey, Steve, what time do you say your first curse word?
0: Oh, gee, I don't know. Whatever time the boss sends the first email.
3: Not even get good. It? Yes, I get it.
0: Like Rodney Dangerfield, kind of.
3: Anyway, one of the biggest causes is financial worry, along with not getting enough sleep.
0: I'll tell you what caused it for me the other day. Walking out with keys that had a loop on them. Okay, like my daughter's keys to her car.
3: Sure.
0: And had like a...
3: Like a phone cord thing?
0: No, like a loop, like you could wear it around your wrist.
3: Sure.
0: And I'm walking, jangling the keys, and I'm like, hey, I gotta go check this. And then, kink! It had gotten caught on a doorknob and stopped me in my tracks. I felt like a leash dog near the end of his run.
3: Welcome to my world.
0: You getting caught on stuff a lot?
3: Yes. I'm bumping into stuff, all sorts of stuff. Anyway.
0: That's funny. Hey, where's Donna? She's probably caught on something again. I can see you getting like a part of your dress eaten up by the escalator at some point.
3: Yes.
0: Yeah.
3: Don't think these things don't happen on the reg.
0: You strike me as the kind of person who takes a deep breath before you get into a revolving door. You got this, Valentine?
3: Oh, my God. At the airport, sometimes when there's enough for like two people and their luggage, I'm like, oh, hell no, sir. You wait for the next, you know, what do you call it? Pod.
0: Piece of the pie. Trivial That's Pursuit
3: right.
0: piece.
3: Yes.
0: You know. We're talking about. Anyway,
3: good job.
0: Blessed,
3: yeah,
0: man.
3: Try not to curse today if you can.
0: Yeah, yeah.
3: All right, bye-bye.
0: When we return, we're going to play a game. Whose voice is it anyway? You can play along. We hope that you do. Hey, really good news for the VMAs, too. Now a few days removed, I think you'll want to hear the news about that. We will give it to you when we return, Don and Steve.
43: Where talk is fun.
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43: 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Everything entertainment.
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5: Hey, it's Donna and Steve. You know, this isn't actually live right now. 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
5: Not sure we needed to go there. But enjoy these Best of Donna and Steve segments replayed for you now on My Talk 107.1. It don't pay near
7: enough. Hey, guys. What's up? Welcome back. We're Donna and Steve. Happy to have you listening today.
5: Indeed.
7: Thank you so much.
5: Thank you, Donna, for having us.
7: You bet.
5: Time for us to play a game that we like to play. It's called Whose Voice Is It Anyway? You can play along. For today's hint, we're going to send it over to producer Stormer.
8: For today's clue, for today's voice, I am looking for the voice of this actor who won the Best Actor Oscar in both 1980 and 1989. And Steve, you have a 49-42 lead over Donna. So, Miss Valentine, please start the bidding for us today.
7: Okay. I can name that voice in 8 seconds.
5: I can name that voice in 4 seconds.
7: Really? Yeah. I could do it in 3.
5: Dang it, Donna.
7: I don't know if I can.
5: Oh, decisions, decisions.
7: Do it.
5: You know what?
7: Hey, name it. Do it in 2.
5: Name that voice, Donna.
7: What?
5: You're such a lady.
7: Oh, man.
5: You're a lady.
7: All right. I'm ready.
8: All right, Donna. You have 3 seconds to name this voice.
9: No, he would say it in kind of oblique ways. Mm-hmm. He would say things.
7: Uh-oh. Okay. And the way he would say it in kind of bleak ways. All right, I'm going to think about who was popular in 1989. I do not believe that was Tom Cruise, so I'm not going to say that.
5: I was -3 in 1980.
7: Okay, I'm happy for you.
8: I was -14.
7: Oh, really?
8: Wow.
7: Okay, so it's probably someone more like a Pacino or a De Niro or a 1980. Oh, my gosh. I don't know what to do. Can I hear it again?
5: No.
7: He won.
8: Mm-hmm.
7: So, 89. I would have been in college. No, I would have been out of college. My last year of college. I should have graduated a year before, but we won't talk about that.
5: He's so young, guys.
7: That is the voice of... okay. Oh, God, 80. That was so long ago. So it's not like a John Cusack or anything. I'm going to say John Cusack just because I have nothing else. Thank you.
8: All right. You are locking in the voice as John. Is it Q or Cusack?
5: I think we ended up landing on Q.
8: I like the Q.
5: Yeah.
8: It's more distinguished that way.
5: Yeah, agreed.
8: All right. So here is the voice again.
9: No, he would say it in kind of oblique ways. Mm-hmm. He would say things like, what?
8: All right. And is that the voice of John Cusack? It is not, which means, Steve, you are our winner today in this edition of Whose Voice Is It Anyway? However, my friend, do you know who that is?
5: I do, and I'll turn it into a game for Donna. The initials are DH.
8: I can confirm, yes.
7: Daryl Hannah.
5: I'll just get this one out of the way for you.
7: No.
5: Doogie Howser, no.
7: Thank you. Is it a David?
5: It is not.
7: Is it a Daniel? Is it a Drew?
5: Here, it is a
7: Daniel Radcliffe. Okay.
5: And the Oscar goes to
7: Oh, man. If that

0: is okay. It's not Denzel. Okay. Oh. What was the second letter of this last name?
1: H O.
0: Oh.
1: D U H O.
0: D U and H O. Dwayne. Howard.
1: Chubby Dwayne Howard. Dwayne Howard.
0: Just tell me.
1: Dustin
0: Hoffman.
1: Hoffman.
0: Same family of De Niro and Pacino. Dang it. Okay, let me guess what the works were. 89 was, you know, the Rain Man.
2: Yes, I would assume.
0: 80 mm-hmm. yes. was The Graduate.
2: That's right.
0: Son of a...
3: No.
2: What?
0: What?
3: Because The Graduate came out in 1968.
2: That's what
0: that.
2: We said.
0: That's what, yeah. Psych!
2: Psych! Yeah, you got played, man. You just got punked.
0: 1980.
3: It's 1980. It's a name versus
0: a
3: name.
0: It. Yes, it is Kramer versus Kramer.
3: There you go.
1: Boy, that's
0: Son
1: a good
0: a
1: movie.
0: Biscuit.
2: No, Donna, keep it cool. No, she's raging. She's crashing out. You know that? Don't kick that garbage can, Donna. But, good job. We'll play again next time.
0: Okay. Sounds good.
1: Do you know that the term crashing out? Do you know how to use that? Kids are using this now.
0: I don't.
1: Okay, like it. Oh gosh, that, you. She was a crash out. She's crashing out. That's when you're just losing your mind.
0: Having an episode.
1: Having
0: or
1: a bit of a spiral.
0: But in a bad way.
1: That's right.
0: Okay.
1: Like they did poorly on a video game. Now they're like throwing the controller and yelling into a pillow.
0: Fun. All right. Cool.
1: Or had a tough day at work and now they're at the dinner table and crying and talking about how Becky used the last of the printer paper and now they're all upset and don't want your help. You just have to listen to it.
0: But not that you just ran into your favorite celebrity at the grocery store.
1: Well, you could, I guess you could spin it, like if they were just like doing too much at that point. Like, yeah, and then we saw Tom Hanks and Judy started losing it and she threw a banana against the wall and said, are you bleeping me? Or is this really you?
0: She's crashing out.
1: Yeah.
0: Okay. Thank you.
1: So use it in a sentence. Here, I'll be walking near you.
0: Oh my gosh. Did you see Amy today? She was totally crashing out. Ask me why.
1: Oh. How come?
0: Oh.
1: Are we doing it all again? No. How come?
0: I don't want to play anymore.
1: Why not?
0: I don't want to play with you.
1: Well, at least I got my steps in.
0: Okay. You're such a dummy.
1: As I started that hint, I thought, what a useless, like, in line I just gave her of use it in a sentence. I'm walking. This is not helpful. I'm sorry.
0: Is that because of Dustin Hoffman and I'm walking here?
1: Oh, Midnight Cowboy. No.
0: Okay.
1: Midnight Cowboy, why'd you give me a furrowed brow?
0: Why'd you say no?
1: I said it's not, that's not why I did it, but he is in Midnight Cowboy.
0: Okay, but it's Taxi Driver, I believe, right?
3: I think it's Midnight Cowboy.
0: Dang it.
3: I don't think he's in Taxi Driver.
0: Well, who's that guy now?
3: That's Robert De Niro.
0: I knew that.
1: You can... Hey, do your De Niro.
0: No, you do your De Niro. That's good.
1: Is that? Does my face actually look like it?
0: Yeah.
1: You got to curl the sides down like a frown, and then your eyes got to squint. You know who does a really good De Niro, I found out on Instagram? Alec Baldwin.
0: Oh, yeah, I could see that. I could see that.
1: Maybe I'll work on a De Niro.
0: Okay, you do that. You've got a lot of good impersonations. All right, on that note, the MTV Video Music Awards, get a load of this. They scored their largest audience in more than 10 years this year. They averaged 8.43 million viewers on CBS and MTV, and that includes an encore on MTV. That is up by 51% from last year.
1: Wow.
0: Which was 5.6 million. I wonder what, and it was a good show. It was a pretty good show.
1: Yeah, I'm trying to figure out. Last year they were on CBS as well.
0: Yeah.
1: I wondered if it was this being their first year on CBS, but no, it was in 2025.
0: I wonder if the draw was the multi-generational performances.
1: Perhaps.
0: And tributes.
1: Yeah.
0: Could be. Way to go.
1: Way to go. You watched it.
0: I watched it. I liked it.
1: Madonna was the big winner at 68 years young, walking out with 7 VMAs.
0: Yeah.
1: won more than Taylor Swift. She won more that night than Taylor Swift.
0: Right. That's amazing. And then they had the Nirvana Vanguard Award. They also had the George Michael tribute, the Dolly Parton tribute. So there was a little something for everyone.
1: I missed it. I don't care that I missed it.
0: That's okay.
1: I haven't seen it in 25 years, but I will say back in the day, it was, to say it was appointment viewing is almost underselling it. You had to watch it. You were so excited to watch it. You wanted to see all of your favorite artists. And back then it was only current artists that were like doing
0: right.
1: It was like a young person's festival.
0: Yes.
1: And
0: yes.
1: It was so exciting. It was so exciting.
0: I think part of it is that the older audience grew up on MTV.
1: Yes.
0: Right?
1: Yeah, you're totally right
0: because
1: about that.
0: Because we grew with the channel and then we abandoned it.
1: I should ask my kids, what do you think MTV is?
0: Great question.
1: In the same way that I have this written down as a social media idea in a folder that I rarely follow through on, and it is to ask my kids to, if I ask you to hit the pound sign.
0: Right. What does that mean?
1: Show me what that looks like.
0: Yeah, that's good. This was popular, I want to say, a couple of years ago, some celebrities and their kids. And it was super fun to watch. And then you could reverse it. You know, they could ask you what you think these modern day terms mean.
1: Yeah.
0: Thank you.
1: Thank you, Donna.
0: Well, I'm going to take off.
1: Just for the commercial break. We
0: okay,
1: are going to come right
0: fine.
1: Back. It's
0: okay.
1: Going to be a lot of fun. It's going to be great.
0: Everything's fine.
1: I saw a little something about a city that had long been sort of the quasi coffee capital of America.
0: Sure.
1: It is no longer that. And you, if you haven't looked at this, I'm going to want you to guess what the number one coffee city in America is. And my hint would be, who would have thunk it?
0: Okay. I have an answer in my head.
1: Okay.
0: You want to know the city, not the state.
1: That is right. The city. I'll be very curious. I'll give you half a point for the state. We'll do that. Find out the soup of the day when we come back. Donna and Steve.
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18: Donna, you're the best.
19: Thanks.
18: No, you're supposed to say, oh, Steve, you're the best.
19: No, probably won't do that.
18: Okay, how about a compromise? Say, these are the best. These replayable segments that we liked from today's show.
19: But you just said that.
18: I know, I'm the best.
19: Okay.
0: Hey, good morning. Welcome back. Thank you for listening. It is the final stretch of the Donna and Steve show.
18: Asking a quick question. Where's my Pookie at?
0: Pookie right here, Pookie.
18: That's fun.
0: Pookie at your service.
18: No. Seattle was long considered the coffee capital of the world.
0: What?
18: Seattle was long considered the coffee capital of the world, Donna. But times, they are a-changing.
0: Okay.
18: I would like you to see if you can guess the best coffee city in America right now based on an annual report. They ranked 100 cities based on things like local coffee popularity, coffee roasters and shops, coffee spending and prices, and coffee culture.
0: My guess is Honolulu.
18: Not a bad guess, but not the right guess. I'll give you one more guess.
0: Am I in the right area?
18: You are not.
0: Okay.
18: You're far from the right area.
0: Okay. Coffee prices, Well, we know that's not going to be like a New York. It's going to be somewhere like Austin, Texas.
18: Austin, Texas was number 10. Number one, Orlando, Florida.
0: Say what?
18: That's what I thought. Orlando, Florida is the coffee capital of America, according to this annual coffee report.
0: Okay.
18: Followed by Portland, then Miami, Long Beach, Seattle, Tampa, San Fran, Oakland, Pittsburgh, in the aforementioned Austin.
0: Interesting.
18: The worst city in America, according to this study, to get your coffee at, Laredo, Texas.
0: Wow.
18: Detroit, very bad as well, number 98.
0: Okay.
18: Memphis, 97. Milwaukee, 89. How about that? Hey.
0: Yes.
18: Shout out to Orlando, man.
0: What's up, Orlando?
18: I like Orlando. I feel excited when I get to Orlando. I'm jazzed.
0: Yeah.
18: I like manufactured fun, and that is the manufactured fun capital of the world. And now you're telling me they got good coffee, too?
0: Love it.
18: Love it.
0: You know, I'm normally anti-manufactured fun. I don't like people telling me what's supposed to be fun. But I will make an exception for Disney World.
18: Thank you.
0: That is a really fun place.
18: Oh, my gosh. I love it.
0: So fun.
18: Oh, my gosh.
0: It's like the best place on earth.
18: It's the happiest.
0: So happy.
18: You got to work for it. You got to work for it. It's a lot of work. You got to pay for it. You got to work for it.
0: You got to pay for it.
18: Have a good time.
0: What is it? What does it cost for a one-day pass to Disney World?
18: A one-day ticket, I'm going to guess, is $159 per person. That's my guess. Day ticket.
0: Per day. Okay. So if you were to go to Orlando with the kids for Disney, would you go for the week?
18: I would go for the week, and we would do 4 days at the park on a 7 day trip.
0: Okay.
18: Park day, hotel, park day, hotel, park day.
0: What are you doing at the hotel?
18: Oh, man, doing all sorts of
0: swimming.
18: Stuff. Yeah, swimming.
0: Okay.
18: We stayed at a nice hotel there that has a little par three golf course.
0: Okay.
18: You can rent bikes, you can play basketball.
0: Great.
18: Yeah, it's really nice.
0: Okay.
18: Anyway, it's not answering it for me. Sometimes, I don't know, whatever. It doesn't matter. Anyway, have a good time out there and drink your coffee.
0: Yeah. Love you.
18: I have a random would you rather for you, Donna, and I know that you don't like these.
0: I don't.
18: Okay, well, I haven't brought one up in a long time.
0: This is the perfect example of manufactured fun.
18: Would you rather, and these are two bad choices, huh? So that might interest you. This isn't fun at all.
0: Okay.
18: Would you rather live with a perpetual, never-ending medium sunburn, not sun poisoning, but you're sunburned, okay? Put your clothes on, you feel it, maybe a little bit of that chill sometimes, you know? You know what I'm talking about.
0: Sure.
18: Or food in every food trap in your mouth perpetually. It is either constant never-ending sunburn or constant never-ending food traps.
0: I'll take the sunburn.
18: Tell me why. I would have gone different. You say yours first.
0: You would have done the teeth?
18: Or wait, excuse me. I would have. Oh, I'm sorry. I got confused. I want the sunburn because I can be sunburned but enjoy what I eat.
0: Okay. Oh, and you could smile without feeling like everyone can see what's in your teeth. Dang it.
18: What?
0: This is a reminder for everyone to check your teeth before you pose for a picture at dinner. Thank you.
18: Have you had a bad run-in recently?
0: Don't worry about it. Yes.
18: Was it yesterday?
0: I'm not going to say.
18: I want to know if it was yesterday.
0: It doesn't matter.
18: It's been
0: multiple occasions.
18: Because yesterday you also sprayed vinegar on your hair accidentally in the morning and then went to a charity gala with the entire side of your dress unzipped. So I thought a third thing would be where it goes from being a funny radio bit to you're probably in the middle of a stroke. And I have to, now I'm responsible for
0: it. I feel like
18: something.
0: This is a setup and I don't have to answer it.
18: Did it happen yesterday?
0: I don't have to say.
18: You don't have to, Donna, but you could be.
0: Okay, it was one time happened yesterday, then another time looking at a friend's Instagram of the two of us like buddies. And then I zoomed in on my face and I had food and two teeth.
18: No, Donna. Well, to be fair, you were probably the only person zooming in on your face.
0: I don't know. I think there's a lot of weirdos out there. I heard about that Instagram Plus. Where they're allowing people to do weird things to your posts.
18: For the record, if you're just tuning in, anyone can zoom in on a photo without paying the monthly charge.
0: Well, now everyone's going to do it.
18: No one's going to do it. Stormer?
3: What kind of food got stuck in your teeth?
0: I don't have to say.
3: Was it broccoli? Was it something green?
0: No, it was cauliflower.
18: Oh, well, at least it would blend.
0: Thank you.
18: Yeah, frankly, it probably looked like white spots.
0: I love it.
18: Juxtaposed.
0: I don't know why you're like this. Anyway.
18: That was fun. We'll do Would You Rather every segment for the rest of every day.
0: No, we won't.
18: Okay.
0: But you know what we will do this Friday?
18: Thursday.
0: Friday.
18: Thursday.
0: Okay.
18: Pyramid?
0: Yeah, I thought we would do that on Fridays. We just had been doing it on Thursdays because that's when our guests were here.
18: I thought it might make more sense if we were in the studio together.
0: Okay.
3: Or you could just start showing up on Fridays, Steve.
18: I might be open to that.
0: Really?
18: It'd be better traffic.
0: Oh, good point.
18: You told me that a while ago.
0: Okay.
18: But I'm not making any formal decisions.
0: All right, Pyramid, we'll do it on Thursday. Thursday is fine. Thursday is fine.
18: I don't know. I'm open. We'll talk. You guys are getting like this. Oh, let's see here. You know what? Do we have time, actually. I posted on Facebook, and then I forgot about it. A question a while back, which is, what is the best money advice you've ever received? We all could use a little money advice, right?
0: Sure.
18: Yeah, everybody feeling a little broke from time to time? Well, what if we have some good money advice out there? Here are some of the responses that we got. Rachel said, really simply, ask yourself, is it necessary?
0: Love it.
18: Is it necessary? Trish says, Trish, this ain't sexy advice, but it's good advice. If your job has a 401k and matches, put the money in to get the match.
0: Yes, at least hit that percentage.
18: Yes.
0: Like if they only match up to 4%, at least put in the 4%.
18: Because you're going to get 100% return on that money.
0: That's great.
18: Right out of the gates.
0: Yes. Also,
18: yes,
0: don't live beyond your means. That was the advice I got.
18: That's great advice.
0: Very, very practical.
18: Very practical. Tougher to implement than it is to say it out loud. But doesn't mean it's any less true. Dorothy says, make an extra principal payment on your mortgage.
0: A year.
18: She says each month, even a small amount can bring you to an earlier payoff. So even if you're like, oh, you know, we have an extra $150, put it on there, principal.
0: So this is what I've been doing.
18: Great.
0: I am doing an extra payment, mortgage payment, per year. And the way I figured that down was I broke down 12 goes into the mortgage payment amount.
18: Yes, good.
0: And so that's the extra principal I'm paying every month. So I went to look it up to see how much time can be knocked off.
18: Yes.
0: The balance, 4 to 5 years.
18: That's awesome.
0: For 1 year of an extra payment.
18: That's awesome.
0: So great, right?
18: Thank you, Donna.
0: You should do that, Steve.
18: Thank you, Donna.
0: Yeah, why don't you?
18: I'm not sure yet.
0: Okay.
18: Thank you, ma'am.
0: All right. It's just a suggestion.
18: Sue says, ask yourself when you go to purchase something, how many hours of work would it take to pay for this? And based on that, is it worth it? So think of it in terms of your time, almost, not just your money.
0: Good tips.
18: There we go.
0: Good tips, guys. Let's do this.

0: Brent.
1: Hey, Brian.
2: Hey,
1: good morning.
2: Good morning. How's it going down there?
3: I'm busy, but...
1: You got time for us, though.
3: Maybe.
1: We're boys, man. We should go get a tattoos together, bro. Solidify this thing.
3: All right. What are we doing? Like a soup can?
1: I'd be open to that. Yeah, that's not bad.
3: I don't care. I mean, I have all sorts of...
1: Oh, yeah,
2: that's right. He's got a sleeve, yeah.
3: I got a Snorlax on my arm. You know, he's a Pokemon character, so it really doesn't matter what I get anymore.
1: Oh, true that, man.
2: Why are you doing that? For your kids?
3: My kids thought I was Snorlax. He's just like this big guy that sleeps all the time. So.
2: that's really great. That's cool.
1: What is, speaking of soup, Snorlax, what is the soup of the day?
3: We got potato cheddar.
1: Nice.
2: That's a good one. That's a really good one.
1: And then the entree.
3: What is the entree? Oh, mushroom Swiss burger.
1: Nice. All right, we got to go, man.
2: All right. Well, good talk. Thank you for your time, sir.
3: Bye.
2: Slam it. All right. Ooh, I like the little ending at the end. It's like, yeah.
4: Solo. I score 18.
2: Bradley and Dawn are coming in next, you guys. Thank you for listening. Stormer, thank you. We love you. Good night. We'll see you back here tomorrow. Don't be late.
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15: Let's go, girl.
2: Let's freaking go, baby. We are in it. We are spooky season 101. It is dark. It is damp. It's the Brittany and Kendall show. And we've got Mike in for Kendall.
16: Hello.
2: We have Leah in for Mike.
17: Hey there.
2: And I'll be replaced soon, within the hour.
18: Do you want to try this? You want me to be Brittany today? You can be Kendall today?
2: Yes. Do you want to kick it off?
16: Hey, sexy babies! Nailing it's it. The Brittany and Kendall show. What's going on those dang roads there?
2: You're really good at this.
18: Mike? Sorry.
2: Also, seeing myself through your lens, I go, wow, he really idolizes me.
18: It's
2: like,
18: true.
2: I go, wow, I really am a journalist. Hey, sexy baby! But you're not wrong.
18: I am not.
2: Two things can be true. It can hurt my feelings, and you're accurate. Today, I was driving Go-Go to school.
18: Yeah.
2: And, she was like, Mom, will you pretend to be Ike? And Ike is just her cousin.
18: Okay, sure.
2: And I went, oh, what does that entail? You know, talk like him.
18: Mm.
2: And this is on our way to school today, so it was really funny that you did that because I was like, yeah, hi. And I was like, oh my God, do I hate Ike?
18: No, not like yourself, Mom, like Ike.
2: It was like such a funny moment where
18: that
2: I was like,
18: funny.
2: I don't know how to like.
18: Was she trying to like do a bit? Like she wanted to play off? She was asking Ike a question and wanted him to like respond and not you? Or what was going on?
2: Well, I made a joke to her. I was like, now that you're a big girl and you read chapter books.
18: Wait, what?
2: I know.
18: Hold on.
17: That's a big deal.
18: Hold the phone.
2: To be clear.
18: She's reading chapter books?
2: She's not reading at all. I'm reading her chapter books.
18: She's listening to chapter books?
17: Without pictures?
2: Yeah.
17: Wow. Nice.
2: I mean, they give you a little picture here
18: little
2: and
18: picture.
2: There and these like training wheel chapter
18: Dang.
2: Wheels. She's
18: get
2: really
18: it,
2: into
18: go,
2: this.
18: Go.
2: Get it, go. We're all proud of you. She's like, she leads with anything that she gets to do that's positive. Mm-hmm. Like, Mom, do I get ice cream tonight? Because I'm a big girl who reads chapter books. And I'm like, yeah, girl, but you also always get ice cream. So today I was like, now that you're a big girl that reads chapter books, you want to drive to school? Like, you want to drive? She's like, no, I think we should have Ike drive. I went, what? I was like,
18: okay.
2: You know when you think you out-weird somebody? Because I'm like, you're driving now. And she's like, I want you to pretend to be my like 12-year-old cousin. And then I'm a real yes-ander. So I said, game on.
18: Yep, let's do it.
2: So I like had to cosplay as Ike. It was weird. I don't know. Her and I are alone a lot.
18: Sure.
2: We do a lot of weird stuff. And I don't really realize how weird it is until I'm like, oh, yeah. So I was cosplaying as Ike this morning.
18: Yeah.
2: You started Traders last night.
18: I did.
2: We got to talk about. I know. We got to talk about because we've been kind of chilling.
18: Mm-hmm.
2: If you guys don't know, Traders in general has been here in the U.S. It's been celebrity.
18: Correct.
2: The first one was like half celebrity, half people that were pretending to be normal people, but were obviously actors. But they were half and half. And then for the past three seasons, it's been celebrities.
18: All celebrities.
2: And so this season, they have the Traders New Blood. They're going to do a celebrities one in a couple months. But right now, they're doing like a real deal, everyday person. And we even have somebody from St. Paul in there.
18: Love it.
2: Love it. And so I don't know why. Usually you and I are like, okay, Traders ride or die. But there's something about the non-celebrities. We both had pause.
18: We did. We had pause. But the ironic thing is we need to be talking about it. And we will, thanks to popular demand. We've had so many emails, so many callers. Mm. The Traders Roundtable will return.
2: Yes.
18: We'll get to that. We'll get to that probably next week to start it off. But there are a lot more people watching this Traders than have watched the other Traders.
2: What?
18: Well, like by millions.
2: Because it's on.
18: It's on NBC.
2: Yeah, that'll do it.
18: Every other Traders has been an exclusive to Peacock. So again, you had to have the streamer Peacock. If you've been hearing about the celebrity versions of Traders, you haven't experienced it because you don't have Peacock. Well, now it's available to everybody. It's NBC. So there are going to be, and I haven't seen the numbers yet. I'm sure they're out, but this is going to be a massive uptick on people watching this show. So you're going to have even more people, I think, excited for the Traders Roundtable. Plus, we have a Minnesotan to cheer for.
19: I know. And I think this is great, too, because one thing I noticed about the Traders that we have been watching is my friends with kids are like, there are so many F-bombs because they don't censor it on Peacock.
18: This is true, yeah.
19: So this one is actually family-friendly.
18: Absolutely.
20: That's so...
19: You know, other than murder.
20: Yeah, there's the murdering. I can't imagine, like, getting Gogo involved because I'd have to explain to her, like, it's even more pathetic when you have to explain that it's not murder. Mm-hmm. I watched it with my mom. My mom's never seen The Traitors at all. It was, like, so embarrassing because you have to be like, so these are the traitors and they're going to murder somebody in the turret, but don't worry, it's not real murder. And my mom's like, yeah, I know, you idiot.
18: Technically, they didn't do the first murder. They just cut the line of the weird boat that floated off into the distance. And it wasn't them who even did it. It was the accomplices that did it. Like, what was that about?
20: So stupid.
19: That was so weird.
18: Every other year, and again, we'll get into a Traitors Round Circle at some point, but every other year it was just like, oh, the murder happens at dark. You don't see anything. They just get a note and they read it and they move on. This year, for the first murder, they decided to put this person in a casket on a boat, and then these two accomplices took an axe and cut the rope, and it just awkwardly floated.
20: For no reason.
18: I know.
20: That's not how you murder somebody. That person's just on a boat floating.
18: They lit it on fire a little bit
20: okay,
18: later on. They did the arrow thing with the fire. It was cool.
19: I always hate how they always have to bring in the casket thing. That gives me so much anxiety. But every season, they put somebody in a casket.
20: For no reason. Ugh. It's also like, I you do forget because you're like, this is, there's so many children, like childish entities. Like, what's fun is the gameplay. So my mom started off being like, this is ridiculous. You are an adult. What are you watching? Yeah. By the end, she's like, I'm obsessed. I love this. Like, you just kind of have to ignore or at least laugh about the stupid, like, we killed some. I can't believe the high we got from killing someone last night. And you're like, okay.
18: Can we also be honest? The one thing you have to accept with Traitors is
20: what?
18: That, yes, the gameplay, how you the behind the scenes, the secret alliance, all the different things, that stuff's great. I'm so sick of the challenges. Because guess what?
19: Mm-hmm.
18: Every challenge in the history of the Traitors always finished at exactly 1 second left on the clock.
19: Mm-hmm.
18: Are you kidding me?
20: Mike.
18: They did this for years, and I was like, okay, maybe this new version, they won't do it. Very first challenge, 1 second. Guess what? They succeeded with 1 second left on the clock. You know my brain.
20: I know.
18: You know when it comes to like the gameplay of a game show or of a competition reality show, give us realism. At one point, Alan Cumming is like, oh, and we're 10 minutes into the competition. They show the timer, and it's been like 6 minutes. I'm like, wait, what? Said we're 10. Now I'm confused. Now they've added time somehow, and then they still were able to make it with exactly 1 second left.
20: Can we acknowledge, too, I think that Quinn brought this up. I think Alan Cumming is having a little more fun with this season than he normally does with the celebs. It seems like he's in the mix a little more.
18: Sure, he's having a good time.
19: Well, and they just are so, like, when he first came out, that first scene when he showed up at the castle when they all arrived, I mean, he was just glowing in their reception.
18: Yeah.
20: I should not be back. Like, right, we're locking in, like, because, what, we've got Oct right around the corner. Is that happening Thursday?
18: Oct is right around the corner.
20: Is Oct going down Thursday?
18: Literally Thursday. Yeah, tomorrow's the last day of Og, and we go right into Oct.
20: Thank you.
18: I got you.
20: I'm so sick of Kendall fighting this good fight.
18: She hates the Og and the Oct.
20: She hated Sept a lot.
18: She really did not like Sept.
20: No.
18: Wait, we are in Sept.
20: Wait, I was going to say.
18: I keep saying
19: Sept,
18: Og.
19: You guys. Why?
18: It's Sept. It's Sept now. I forgot.
19: But what's wrong with back to September? What's she hating about September?
20: She doesn't like when I...
18: No, Sept. She hates Sept, and she hates Oct.
20: We don't have enough time for me to say October.
19: Yeah, fair enough.
20: Thank you.
19: Okay. I just said the Burrs.
20: So, like, oh, yeah, the Burrs are good.
19: Right now, we're in the Burrs.
20: So, we're about to be in Oct, and, like, when you go full Oct, you have to watch a scary thing almost every night. It's part of the rule. Don't give me that face.
19: I like spoopy.
18: I don't watch scary things.
20: You like what?
19: Spoopy.
20: What's spoopy?
19: Like seasonally, like seasonal, but not scary.
20: Okay.
19: Like Halloween Town.
20: Halloween adjacent.
19: Yes.
20: Okay.
19: Yeah.
18: I can get down with that.
20: I love scary.
18: Okay.
20: And so like I'm going to Verity on Saturday.
18: Ooh.
19: That looks really good though.
20: I know. I might go to Resident Evil on Friday. We do have that dance thing, so I don't know how late that's going to go. But I'm, which is a hot house dance, which is going to be super fun. But yeah, we got to go full spooky. So Traitors,
19: I already started.
18: Oh, did you?
19: Like, why? Yeah.
20: No, me too. What did you? Yeah. What have you started? What did you watch? Oh, I don't want your opinions.
19: You know, I want my opinions. Although I love every spoopy season. Lisa Frankenstein.
20: That sounds like you're pooping yourself.
19: I spoopy. Don't.
18: Yeah, I don't think we go with spoopy. That's not.
20: I'm so baffled.
18: We're not doing that. I'm sorry.
19: Cute.
20: Okay. Speaking of spooky season, on the show today, we have the crew from the Pumpkin Spectacular.
18: Can't wait.
20: It's Jack-O-Lantern Spectacular. Right? Yeah. Mm-hmm. It's over at the zoo. It's pretty amazing. They're going to be on. Plus, we're going to be talking about one of the scariest things there is, which is...
18: What?
20: Digger.
18: I'm asking. Oh, okay. I didn't know what you were... thought it was Sriracha. No, I was confused.
20: I'm going to be real with
18: I
20: you.
18: Thought it was Nick Cannon.
20: My computer was stalling.
18: Oh, it froze. Okay, cool. Yeah, we're going to talk Digger because guess what? It is now, the embargo's been lifted. The reviews are in. We're starting to get talk around the new Tom Cruise movie, the one he's apparently supposed to go for an Oscar. We're going to be talking about what the critics are saying next here on My Talk 107.1.
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21: 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Just remembering that trauma of like, hey, know what you're doing in there.
20: No, you don't know what I was doing.
21: I was just breathing. I'm a mouth breather.
20: It's dark in here. I barely know what I'm doing.
1: 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The next generation of talk radio, where talk is fun. My Talk 107.1. 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
20: All right, Mike Ganger.
18: Yeah.
20: Let's back up.
18: Yes.
20: Back up a couple months.
18: Okay.
20: Let's back up the creation of Earth. No, a couple months ago, the promotion around Digger. Now, Digger is the movie that Tom Cruise is coming out, and everybody thinks, especially Tom Cruise, this is going to be his Oscar run. He doesn't actually have a real Oscar.
18: Correct, yes. He had an honorary Oscar that was given to him a couple years ago, I think. But,
20: which is like lamer than even not having an Oscar.
18: Kind of, yeah.
20: But and so a couple months ago, we started getting promos of Tom Cruise's career.
18: Yes.
20: And it was very much so, it's all leading up to Digger.
18: Yeah, there was actually a 6-minute promo. If you saw, like, it was right around the middle of summer, like June-ish range, there was a whole promotional thing that went by where you'd be sitting there getting ready to watch a movie, and then you're seeing clips from Mission Impossible. Then you see a clip from Days of Thunder. Then you saw a clip from Risky Business. And you're like, wait, what's happening here? Why are we seeing all of these clips, and what is it for?
20: It felt like Tom Cruise had died.
18: Yes.
20: And this was a memorial to Tom Cruise.
18: Or it was like, oh, AMC is going to be doing a special, like, hey, Tom celebrate Cruise, the right, life of Tom Cruise with this 25th anniversary of something. No, they did that, and at the very end, it was like, Tom Cruise, like you've never seen him before. And then it's his character from this movie, Digger.
20: Yeah.
18: And the whole concept was like, oh, you know you love him, but now you're going to see him like you never saw him before. So you got to be excited about this movie, Digger. And again, it has been talked about. It's been brought up so many times about how this is going to be that one that's going to be a big Oscar movie. Now, rightfully so. It's Tom Cruise. But if you look at the rest of the cast of this movie, Sandra Hüller, who was just nominated for Oscars, John Goodman, Emma D'Arcy from House of the Dragon, mm-hmm. Jesse Plemons, who every movie Jesse Plemons is in seems to be up for an Oscar, Riz Ahmed. Like, there's so many great Oscar-nominated type people. And the director is Alejandro González Iñárritu, the guy who did Birdman and did The Revenant. Like, this person doesn't do bad films.
20: Correct.
18: Well, maybe he does. Because the one thing we told you is that, okay, this might be an Oscar run for Tom Cruise, but we were starting to get whispers late last week after the most recent Film Fest happened. Some of the people that went to it, again, you weren't actually allowed to write your full-on review, but the word of mouth, there was a little conversation that this movie might be extremely polarizing.
20: It seems like that's the verdict.
18: That is the case, because Digger, the embargo has been lifted. We can now talk about it. Let me give you an example of how divided and how polarizing this is. Metacritic, for example, it's one of the places we go and look at reviews. 11 reviews are positive, 10 reviews were negative, and 17 were right down the middle. There's a lot of you either love this movie, like I'm looking at a 91 here, and then I'm looking at a 12. Out of 100.
20: Every place is like this, because on Rotten Tomatoes, it's either a full 4 out of 4 or a 0 out of 4. It's rare that it's in between, I mean, out of 5. Like, 4 out of 5, 5 out of 5, 8 out of 10. Like, this is wild.
18: 99 reviews are in for Digger on Rotten Tomatoes. 53%. That's shocking to me.
20: What is going on?
18: So it sounds like, again, and it just depends on which one you'll read, which reviewer you read, but some people are like Tom Cruise. And I will say, I don't think this is necessarily going to affect Tom Cruise's Oscar run. I still think he's going to be up for the Oscar.
20: Yeah.
18: From the odds on, from favorite, from everything we're seeing, and even from these reviews. The negative reviews are not negative on Tom Cruise's performance. They're negative on the story, and they're negative on the movie. So I feel like there's still an opportunity for Tom Cruise to indeed have this big Oscar run and maybe ultimately win the Oscar, but this film is getting absolutely drugged through the mud.
20: And, like, The Hollywood Reporter wrote up how polarizing this, it's split from insufferable to terrific.
18: Yeah. No in between. Very few in between, I should say.
20: Okay, so like they rounded up some of like the overall themes for the negative and the positive. Mm-hmm. You want to hear some?
18: Yeah, I would love to.
20: They call it smug, bombastic,
18: yep.
20: Climate crisis satire driven by outsized self-indulgent egos. Okay.
18: I'm hearing the word ego and self-indulgent a lot on this film. Like people are like, oh, Iranitu thought, oh, I can always be the smartest man in the room and I'm always going to make a film that has like this great big meaning behind it. And maybe this one fails at that.
20: And then we'll do one more negative mm-hmm. and I'll pull you some positive. Slams the film as loud, ugly, obnoxiously self-satisfied.
18: Yep.
20: Okay. Now here's some positive.
18: Okay.
20: Praise it is as a audacious, risky, and Cruise's best performance since Magnolia.
18: I have seen a lot of, again, Cruise yeah. great.
20: Yeah. Highlights Cruise's range, specifically a 10-minute monologue, calling the film a thrillingly alive, ambitious 70s-style satire.
18: Okay,
2: I found this one. I love this.
20: Yeah.
2: Admittedly, this does mean Digger is mostly just three men yelling at each other for 2 hours. The mileage may vary, but it's some of the finest dudes yelling you're likely to see in a movie theater this year.
18: Wow.
20: Oh my God, that is funny.
18: Here's the part that also I had a little hiccup with, because I, in my head, when I saw who was behind this, I saw the names tied to it. I was under this understanding that this was more of your art film. Like this was, we're going for an Oscar type of a thing.
20: Yeah.
18: Warner Brothers, who's doing this movie, this movie's budget is $125 million.
20: Dang.
18: Now, when you throw in the fact that you've seen promotion for Digger, like that 6-minute montage we talked about earlier, this movie has, it basically needs to do $325-ish million to break even. Brittany, Leah.
2: Yeah.
18: It's projected for domestic sales opening weekend to hit about $15 million.
2: Oof.
18: This movie is not only going to be critically, obviously, mixed, and I would be willing to bet audience scores will be lower on it. Even with the love of Tom Cruise, the way this movie is being portrayed to us by the critics, I think the audiences will hate this film. And the fact that it's now estimated to do just $15 million its opening weekend, this thing is going to lose $250 million easily.
2: Can I just say, like, from what I've seen on these promos and these trailers,
18: yeah,
2: this looks like the big Warner Brothers trying to emulate an A24 movie.
18: Sure, I could see that.
2: That's what I'm getting from it.
20: It felt like the same tone that I struggled with at the beginning, like one battle after another, where I was at the beginning where I'm like, is this for me or not for me? Like, I don't know what this is for. And I ended, full disclosure, I love One Battle After Another. It's one of my favorite films I've seen in probably the last 5 years. But I was like, the marketing on this makes me go, I don't know if I'm supposed to like this, but like, I do love these kind of movies. So it's very confusing.
18: Yeah, it was almost like, and Warner Brothers did do One Battle as well, and it does kind of almost have a Wes Anderson kind of vibe to it.
20: Maybe
18: a Paul Thomas. They want
20: it
18: to seem that way from the previews. Again, we haven't seen the movie, so I'll just say I'm very excited to see the film, and can't wait to have our actual own thoughts. But I'll just say last week we put it on, just be prepared. The initial word of mouth is not great about this movie. And you know who also is already fighting those demons?
20: Who?
18: Tom Cruise himself.
20: Oh, no.
18: Because
20: you
18: know me. I loved when we saw Moana, not to bring up live action Moana. I know that's a hard point for you, Brittany.
20: How dare you?
18: But
20: on my birthday?
18: On the red carpet for live action Moana, we had The Rock basically telling everyone, oh, don't worry. This one sucks and it's not going to do well. But we've got Moana 3 animated in the works. Like, he was already doing that. Tom Cruise, on the red carpet for the movie Digger, said, just so you know, I'm not slowing down my career at 64. There's always another mountain to climb. I'm always looking forward to the next opportunity, the next big movie. They're already on the red carpet for a movie that hasn't come out yet, pushing the narrative that, oh, I've got more left in the tank. I've got a lot of great movies in the works still. They've already punted on this thing.
20: They
18: already know it's going to be terrible.
20: Don't worry, guys. You're going to love Days of Thunder, too.
18: Exactly. It's just wild to me.
20: Like, this, you're at least sitting this for a little bit.
18: They're not going to. I think they're ready to move on from it. So,
20: I have so much scandal around my favorite hot sauce, Sriracha.
18: Wow.
20: And let me tell you, Sriracha is in the wrong.
18: That's hot.
6: Where talk is fun.
7: Isn't this a delight?
6: My talk, everything entertainment.
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3: Listen, I've done enough research on this that I have to believe it's true. And it's not a good... By the way, I'm Brittany. We're on the Brittany and Kendall show. Kendall's out. Mike's in for Kendall. And we got Leah in for Mike. Listen, Mike, I got to tell you, I use sriracha on everything. Sriracha has changed, and okay. We can't sit here and live in denial anymore that it's a little different lately.
4: Interesting. Okay.
3: And that's been a lot of conversation. The colors kind of changed. There's been like a weird thing going on with it. There at one point was this like, oh, we you know, they claim that in 2020 they had a shortage of the pepper that makes...
4: I remember that. We thought we were going to lose it for a second.
3: So the reality of it is that was a lie.
4: Oh, no.
5: What?
3: And there was a lot of zany things happening.
4: Okay.
3: So the players you need to know is Hu Fong Foods founder David Tran and Underwood Ranchers owner Craig Underwood.
4: Got it.
3: They had a partnership where Underwood serves as the executive pepper supplier of Hu Fong Sriracha.
4: Okay.
3: So this guy from Underwood Ranches, he makes the pepper.
4: He brings the peppers.
3: He makes that pepper, okay. And it is a very specific pepper, and they only get it from here. And about 80% of his crops is just for, exactly for Hu Fong Foods for Sriracha.
4: To make Sriracha. Okay.
3: Yep.
4: Got it.
3: So as, the way that he even grows is he decides like, hey, how much Sriracha, how many peppers are you going to need this year?
4: Mm-hmm.
3: They order it. They pay in advance. Done. He
4: wow.
3: does it.
4: Okay.
3: That's what the vibe is.
4: Gotta
3: right?
4: love it.
3: That's been doing that for 30 years. So many red jalapenos are supplied at this point. Things are good. Sealed with a nod and a handshake. That's what they've talked about. Well, they decide that this company, Hu Fong Foods, who mm-hmm. makes sriracha, was like, I actually feel like we need to get this for cheaper.
4: Oh, okay.
3: So they did this under the guise of, we wanted to do some kind of B-roll footage, and we wanted to put some drone videos over your farm just to, like, see your farm and, like, get a vibe and, like, put it out there because, like, it'll be great for our marketing.
4: Sure.
3: And this guy's like, sure, I don't care.
4: Yeah,
3: whatever.
4: Yeah.
3: Well, secretly, Hu Fong Foods of Sriracha was like, Sriracha was going to a place of, you know, the rooster sauce, was like, we got to figure out a way to have other ranchers make this cheaper.
4: They were spying.
3: They were spying on their number one supplier of this pepper.
4: Not only number one, but literally the guy, the 80% of what they get. Oh, my goodness.
3: So, literally, they go... Not only are they decide they like they, at that point they've got a bunch of other people trying to grow this pepper,
4: mm-hmm.
3: and Sriracha proper was like, "Hey, not only are we not going to use you this year, we actually are going to sue you from the price you paid what we had to pay last year, and we want some of that money back because now we can get it at a cheaper price."
4: Oh no!
3: And this Underwood is like, "What?" He had to lay off a bunch of people. I think he ended up laying off 40 employees immediately.
4: Wow!
3: Because he suffers an $8.5 million loss in 2017 and under $6 million loss in 2018.
4: Okay.
3: And he's like, "Well, you know, now at this point, we're zoom up to 2020. Here's the thing: Sriracha can't find consistent quality peppers."
4: They it sucks. They, you know it. You said there was a change.
3: It changed. Mm-hmm. And if we're going to sit and pretend it hasn't changed, we're wrong for that.
4: You know how much it's changed? I used to be the exact same way as you were. I use sriracha on everything. Guess what? I'm a Cholula guy now.
3: I know.
4: Whoa. Give me that Cholula hot sauce all the time. Well, I'll take that all the time over the sriracha now because it's changed. It's different.
5: I just started buying the Trader Joe's sriracha.
4: Oh.
3: See, and I think that's too sweet. I think that's too sweet. It's got a sweetness to it where you're like, you can put it on literally just your finger and eat it. Like, sriracha should be a little painful.
4: Oh, yeah. It's going to burn.
3: I got some great news for you because this isn't done.
4: Okay.
3: So, at this point, there's a full-on lawsuit going mm-hmm. on. And the Sriracha is found guilty of breach of contract and fraud in awarding the Underwood Ranch's 23.5

0: 3 million.
1: Wow. Good for them.
0: And so they're like, okay, not only that, like, Sriracha, like you mentioned, still hasn't gotten to figure out their foot on the ground of, like, how to make their peppers a specific way.
1: For sure.
0: And Underwood said, it can't be that hard. Can't be that hard.
1: No. Don't tell me.
0: They're making their own now.
1: Underwood's now making Sriracha.
0: They have a 2-pack in Costco for $10.
1: I love it.
0: And it is that bold red color. I haven't had it yet, but I am so excited to get it. It's Sriracha Premium Chili Hot Sauce. It's the Underwood Ranch's Sriracha Premium Chili Hot Sauce.
1: So the word Sriracha must not be trademarked?
0: No, because it is like a flavor.
1: Okay, so that's the flavor. So now it literally just looks like the exact same bottle, Sriracha bottle. It doesn't have the green top. It doesn't have, obviously, the rooster. It's got this dragon, but it's a black label. That is crazy. So this is going to be what Sriracha was prior to 2019.
0: 1,000%.
1: Sold.
0: I know.
1: And obviously, we don't want to support the old Sriracha because they were being mean.
0: They tried to
1: undercut this
0: California rancher that was like, what?
1: Wow. So we got the OG Sriracha back. It's just going to come in a slightly different bottle.
0: Yeah.
1: And it's going to be supporting somebody who didn't try it. That's awesome. We're good to hear.
2: Okay. I'll give up my Trader Joe's for that.
1: Yeah.
2: Do you guys remember like 25 years ago when the factory that was making the Sriracha got in trouble with the town because it was releasing such noxious fumes?
1: I do not.
0: I believe that that's like true.
2: This, because from that company,
0: I cook with Sriracha a lot, like if it's just for me. Like a lot of times I have to add Sriracha and post because Gogo is not a Sriracha fan.
1: Mm-hmm.
0: Once in a while I cook with it and it like if it hits that like heat source, it is a painful experience. Mm-hmm.
2: I can't eat eggs without it, like honestly.
0: It's so good. Oh, yeah. So good. I love Sriracha. I know. I'm so excited. I haven't tried it yet. They're back ordered at Costco, so I got to figure out where else to get it. But they'll be back soon. It's out of stock right now, but I think everybody's kind of finding out that if you want the old Sriracha, which I know you do.
1: Of course you do.
0: Of course you do.
1: And guess what? I just became an executive member, so I'm ready to go at Costco. I got gas for the first time, by the way. I got over that.
0: Can we talk about that? Can we talk about the anxiety of getting gas? Doing anything for the first time is daunting.
1: It's funny because the way you reacted when I sat down and asked you questions about getting gas at Costco was the same way you reacted yesterday when you were like, explain to me the process of Aldi. Yeah. And I'm like, there is no process. You walk in and buy your food and you leave. Like, what are you talking about? But again, it's that mindset.
0: It's a new dance.
1: There's a quarter. You got to get the cart. There's this thing. It's slightly different. There's no bags. You got to buy the bag if you want the bag, whatever. It's that same conversation. I went nearby here to get gas one time at Costco.
0: Yeah.
1: And, okay, so it was my first time. I didn't see the sign initially because I pulled in with like four other people.
0: Yeah,
1: they were right on my tail.
0: Driving a car.
1: I'm just driving a car and I don't see my gas pumps on the right side. It's off to the other side. It's on the right side. So I'm looking. I'm like, well, I need a pump that has the right side because, again, it's my first time. I didn't notice the sign on the top that said, hey, it's a long enough cord. It can go either side.
0: It definitely didn't say, hey.
1: Well, I know.
0: Hey, brah, the cord's long enough.
1: If it did, maybe I would have seen it, but I didn't. And so I'm like, okay, I need to be on this side because that's the side my gas is on. So I sit and I'm like, do I sit in the middle lane?
0: You're panicked.
1: Do I sit on the side? There's four people behind me kind of like creeping up on me. So I just kind of sat in the middle because I'm like, I feel like this makes the most sense.
0: Yeah.
1: Sit in the middle. Whichever car leaves over there, I'll go. Problem is, one of the left lanes was open. This guy behind me, sick of waiting, flies by me. Gives me like a look as he's going past me.
0: He's like, are you
1: jumps
0: insane?
1: In front of me, like, why are you just sitting here, dude?
0: Yeah.
1: It's my first time.
0: I know.
1: I start, like, a tear starts welling up. I'm like, what am I supposed to do here?
2: I refuse to do the other side thing.
1: Oh, really?
2: Yeah.
0: Oh, I've done it.
2: I don't trust it.
0: It's pretty cash. I will say this, there should be like a universal sign where we like do like a baby thing.
1: Yeah.
0: Where it's like, it's my first time doing this. Be nice to me. I will cry.
1: Yes.
0: I recently. They put a random roundabout, like literally, it's the only roundabout that even exists in my neighborhood. They just put it a block from my house.
1: Sure.
0: I'm going to be honest. Sometimes I forget it's there and I kind of forget the dance you have to do because it's just out of nowhere.
1: Yeah.
0: And I went and this truck was obviously supposed to go first and he got mad and he was giving me the finger and both our windows were down and I was like, please don't. I will cry. Like, I just want a sign that says, like, I'm new here.
1: I don't want to
0: I'm not trying to be a jerk. I'm sorry. I am paying attention. I'm not on my phone. Like, you should have a sign where you just get to say, this is my first time experiencing this, and I feel like everyone's being mean.
1: So clearly what I did is what anyone, I think, at that moment would have done and said, screw this, and I went to Holiday. And that's, I'm like, so okay, funny. I'll pay 20 cents a dollar or whatever it is more to not deal with you people.
3: And you know,
1: because I was so just flustered at that moment. Well, I went to the new one. We have a brand new one right next to where I live, very close. And I went over there, and it was right the way in the morning. Nobody else was there, and I could just casually pull up.
0: Yeah.
1: And then when I got there, I started looking around to the signs. I'm like, oh, that's the sign I miss. Oh, this is where I'm supposed to be when I'm waiting for it. It does say it, but I was just in that moment. And then the scanning of the card, the putting in your card, it all went
0: and I
1: smoothly.
0: Told you, I said you have to have both ready because you have to do both kind of quick, like the Costco and the whatever, pay card.
1: It was pleasant.
0: And it's funny, the first time I experienced Costco gas, I was like, I just went to the attendant and I went, I don't know what I'm doing.
1: Yeah.
0: Like, I need you to walk me through this. And you could tell he does this dance a lot.
1: Yeah.
0: Like, because it's just a little weird. It's just a little weird. It's very overwhelming. And I do feel like, I will say this, it is easier. Maybe I'm wrong. Maybe this is sexist. I think it's easier as a woman to go up to someone and just say, show me how to do this. Because would you do that?
1: Oh, for sure. Okay, yeah. There was no people attendant out there at that time. But I will say when I drove away from that Costco, though, after getting gas that first time, text my wife.
2: Feel like a champ.
1: And all I thought in my head was that that Taylor Swift clip. That's my husband.
0: That's,
1: Eric.
0: Like, that's my husband.
1: That's me. I got gas at Costco.
0: And now you're in a place of like, hey, honey, your tank's half full, so I'm going to take
1: it
0: to Costco.
1: I'm going to go to Costco real quick.
0: I'm going to grab you
1: some
0: gas.
1: I'm actually going to wait until it's busy because now I know what I'm supposed to do.
0: And I'm going to yell at other people.
1: Uh-huh.
2: Yeah. You're going to help somebody. You're going to walk back there. You're going to be like, hey, buddy.
1: It's the opposite. No, I'm going to be like, this is what you did to me, you nerd.
0: Get out.
1: Leave. We don't want you here.
0: You're the worst.
1: Oh, man.
0: The chain of abuse continues.
1: Yes.
0: When we get back, oh my God, we have a bunch of people from the Jack-O-Lantern Spectacular at the Minnesota Zoo. It's one of the best events that goes down in the fall here in Minnesota. We're going to talk about it next on the BK Show.
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5: What's the weirdest thing that you find attractive on someone?
6: Collarbone. Like a very much so, like your skin is wrapping around that bone and you can see every little divot. Collarbones are sexy.
5: I get it. Hey, I like cauliflower ears.
6: Yeah.
5: The terrible wrestling ears, if you didn't know, that make them look giant and horrible. I think it's so hot.
6: What do you honestly think they're hot?
5: Yes, I want to put my mouth on them.
6: Do you like them because they like make...
5: And calves. I'm into calves.
6: I'm trying to remember if Jordan has great calves. Does he have great calves?
5: He did when we met.
6: Oh, dang. He's let his calves go? Oh, my God!
1: It's all right. You don't have calves. Bring that cauliflower ear over here and give mommy a little nibble.
6: Mommy wants
5: what?
6: To.
5: What?
6: Mommy's very veggie forward today.
5: What?
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0: Welcome back to the old BK show, where we've got the one, the only, the event that you have to go to in the fall. And I don't say that lightly. Jack-O-Lantern Spectacular. It returns to the Minnesota Zoo. We have Deanna Hine and Brian Christensen. Welcome, guys.
15: Thanks for having us.
0: Yeah.
16: Thank you.
0: Thanks for coming in. Thanks for talking pumps. We call them that? Brian, because you actually are the one that cuts into these bad boys. At what point does the pumpkin turn jack-o'-lantern? Like first cut, finish cutting, what is it?
16: No, it's when you gut the pumpkin and put a light bulb in it.
0: No, so matter what is cut, that is officially now jack-o'-lantern.
16: You don't even have to cut the surface of the pumpkin to make a jack-o'-lantern. All you can do is just gut that thing. We gut that wall down to like an inch or so. If you put a light bulb in that, you have a lantern. That thing will glow in the night.
0: I love that. And like, okay, so you do, how many pumpkins a year do you usually make?
16: Me personally, it kind of fluctuates. I'm very busy with a lot of other tasks and stuff, but somewhere in the neighborhood of 30 to 40, I will personally do.
0: That's wild. Okay.
15: And yeah. He has the best ones too.
0: Okay, well, I'll keep an eye out for it. If it's not yours, can I just be like, this is not a Brian?
15: No, there's usually some of my favorites.
16: No, we have a very, very talented group of artists.
0: Well, that's what's crazy too, Diana, like you're mentioning is like, and Brian is like, you guys, this is an insane amount of pumpkins. The first time I ever went was 2 years ago and I brought my kiddo Gogo and I was like, all right, like, let's go see a couple pumpkins. And I was like, holy cripes. Like what? I mean, how many pumpkins, Diana, do you think you guys have at like any particular day? Like, because I know you switch them out throughout the whole show.
15: Yeah, there's over 5,000, but this is the biggest year we've ever had, and it's probably closer to 7,000 or 8,000 pumpkins in all. So we have them all the way from the ground into the trees, and then there's 100 of those really elaborate designed pumpkins on the trail at all times.
0: It's like mind blowing. And again, we're talking to Jack-O-Lantern Spectacular at the Minnesota Zoo. And more importantly, we do have to say thank you from Mike and Sarah Ganger. Without you, we don't know if they would be a successful, happy marriage.
1: For those who don't know, yes, my very first date with my wife, Sarah, it was, I believe, the second year you guys did this. We went to the Jack-O-Lantern Spectacular, and we shared a very fun time together looking at the pumpkins. And, you know, here we are, 6, 8 years, whatever it is, later.
15: That's amazing.
1: Married. So it's amazing, and I was really excited, too, because you said how many you're going to have this year and how it's more than any other year. I'm the big game nerd around here. I love trivia. I love those things. This is a trivia theme this year.
15: It is.
1: Okay, explain how that's going to work.
15: So you walk through the trail, there's trivia questions, yep. And then the pumpkins are the right and wrong answers.
1: Oh, okay.
15: So you have to figure out which gourd is the right answer.
1: Wow, that's awesome.
0: And like, there's that, which is super cool. But you can experience it like me and my 4-year-old, where we just got a giant T-Rex cookie and look at pumpkins as we walk, which is also a vibe.
15: Yeah, and there's different sections, and so we really try to appeal. It's family-friendly, but there's something for everyone there. So there's your favorite like video game characters to your scary movies and animals, everything in between.
1: Yeah, it truly is. I know I've gone with my wife's parents, gone with my family, gone with my wife's little nephew, and everybody has a different thing about it that they love. I know the one thing you guys do as well, especially if you're talking about the older crowd, 21-plus crowd, you have seasonal food and drink options as well, which are always fun.
15: We do. We have a lot of different themed. We always have a special hot chocolate.
1: Okay.
15: So we have it's kind of a fancy elevated hot chocolate. So this year it's a dark chocolate with orange, mm-hmm. with brownie bites, sprinkles, topping, everything on it.
1: Sure.
15: And then for the adults, if you want to make an adult portion, you can do a nice little shot of Irish cream in there.
1: Ooh, I love it.
0: And like, what's cool too is you have a lot of things going on throughout the trail. I mean, but it's a fun night. Like, again, I brought Gogo since she was 2, and so this will be our 3rd year, and since she's been 2, like every so often, then there's just these little areas where they have like a dance party. You know what I mean? Like, okay, let's take a break because we need to have a dance party right now, or like, you know, there's a maze or something like that.
15: Yeah, we have interactive little activities sprinkled in throughout. There's photo ops everywhere, so it's amazing for family photos. And then I would also say, come during the week. It's amazing during the week. We're open every night. So if you want to have just fun running around with the kiddos, come on a weeknight. It's great time. There's less crowds and you get discounted tickets.
1: And Brian, you kind of alluded to this, but I think a lot of people have the same question. Can you explain a little bit of the process of making those? You said there's like 100 of those really detailed, intricate details and these unbelievable characters you see from movies and things like that. What's the process like of creating that? And how does a pumpkin look like that when it's done?
16: Yeah, so there, a lot of different places do it different ways.
1: Okay.
16: The way that we do it, we use an alcohol-based black ink to paint and draw onto the pumpkin. When we gut the pumpkin, it becomes illuminated. Whether you have anything on it or not, it's a big glowing orb in the night.
1: Okay.
16: So that black ink will help to kind of block that light, and then we go ahead and it's kind of like a relief carve we use to brighten the highlights, and we use sandpaper even to utilize that skin in a way that shouldn't be possible, but is. So that's our process of doing it.
1: That's awesome.
0: And then to that question, Brian, so you're putting in hours on something that'll ultimately rot. So I guess my follow-up question is, what's wrong with you?
16: Yeah. Yeah. It's truly a passion. It's a love for what we're doing, and it's ridiculous, and it's not normal.
0: It's so beautiful. It's so cool. And like, I mean, it's just such a fun art. And then do you, like, going into it, Brian, do you have like a vibe of like, okay, I know it's trivia theme, but I have these like other things I want to do? Or what's your, like, well, how do you pick what you're going to do?
16: We try to think outside of the box in every possible manner possible.
0: Yeah.
16: And we nail it all the time, every time.
0: I know.
16: We have a video game section. and an animated characters section, mm-hmm. and I like to go nuts in those sections. Yeah. I'll do all kinds of video games.
0: What video games are you doing this year? Because you got two. I don't want to call us gamers because we sound old when we say that, but we don't have any responsibilities. But me and Mike are very enthralled by that.
16: So it's still very early in the season. I haven't really hit the video games yet, but I have done Wolverine for the animated characters.
0: Yeah.
16: And I've done Pennywise for the the movie section. So those are the ones I'm excited about at the moment. But I did build a 9-foot creeper for the video game section. So that's out there in the woods creeping around. And yeah.
1: And like you said, it's early in the season. This kind of evolves as the season goes on. Like if you go right away at the beginning and then go later during the season, you're going to have a different experience, right?
16: Absolutely. Okay. So yeah, like I said, I just did a Pennywise pumpkin.
1: Sure.
16: That pumpkin will melt into a pile of nothingness in about 5 to 7 days.
1: Sure.
16: And it'll be gone, but maybe somebody will do another one for the next round of pumpkins.
1: That's awesome.
0: That's so cool too. So then I have to ask, what is the timeline? Like when you first set a pumpkin down, do you guys kind of walk around and kind of poke at it? Or do you say these are the amount of days? How do you decide when pumpkin is done? Because if I saw somebody do a piece of art like Pennywise, my nephew loves Pennywise, I'd be like, the creepier it gets, perfect. It'd be like molded. Sure. I'd say, love it. Keep it there.
16: Yeah, the mold isn't so much of an issue as it is for the actual structure of the pumpkin falling off the stand. Fruit flies are a big nemesis for us.
0: Yeah.
16: As it's wet right now. And if there's any warmth, that spreads mold, sure. But it also breeds fruit flies and they'll just eat the sides. And you can see that at night, every night I walk the trail.
0: Is it so fun, Diana, that when you go there and you can see people maybe that have gone for the first time and just their faces? Because like I said, 2 years ago, I didn't know this existed prior to 2 years ago before I took my kiddo. And it was more of hey, I want her to run around somewhere and I need her to run around in a place that she won't get hit by a car. So I was like, perfect, we'll go do that. And you could have hit me over with a feather. I had no idea insane, so beautiful. Do you just see people's faces and you can tell people who've been there for the first time?
15: Yeah, I mean, it's amazing. Pictures don't do it justice.
0: No.
15: You have to go and actually experience it to be get up close and see the level of artistry in each of these pumpkins. Just the amazing artistic ability of this team just blows me away every time. And so just everyone, you always see you hear the squeals when people walk through and oh, come over and look at this one and everything. And it's so exciting to see, see people react like that.
0: And like you guys said, too, there's so many little niche things. I had ended up sending I don't know how many photos to my nephews, our Mike, our Kendall, where I'm like, oh, my God, this really niche, nobody even talked about ever character from this video, Grand Theft Auto all of a sudden. So, yeah, it's so fun. You got to when does this kick off then officially?
15: It's live
1: it's
15: right
1: on.
15: Now.
1: It's
0: That's what
1: on.
0: I thought. And then when does it go till?
15: It goes until November 1st.
0: So as of right now, you can grab tickets until November 1st. And I know this bad boy fills up quickly.
15: Yes. So we tend to sell out on weekends. So again, if you have any flexibility, strongly recommend coming during the week because it's amazing. And even late night.
0: Yeah.
15: You get your own private pumpkin trail, which is even spookier at night.
0: That's amazing. So, well, thank you guys so much for coming.
1: MNZoo.org is where you can go get your tickets right now.
0: Buy them quick. Trust me.
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25: Your morning coffee might be cold, but the tea we spilled from 6 to 9 is still pretty hot.
26: It's the Jason Matheson Show replay, where talk is fun. My Talk, everything entertainment. We are walking on sunshine on this Tuesday, September 29th, 2026. What's up, everybody? Welcome to the Jason Matheson Show. I'm Jace, and right over there, say hello to America's buddy, Colleen Lindstrom.
25: Good morning, buddies.
26: She's Boston Market's Employee of the Month. It's Holly Roberts.
27: Oh, rotisserie chicken princess.
25: I've been able to get a rotisserie chicken there yesterday.
26: Oh, right. Yeah. Oh.
25: Wow.
26: Cheers, everyone.
25: Cheers.
26: Cheers to all of you. Welcome to Lacho. Oh, what popped over there, huh?
27: Coffee.
25: That was exciting.
27: When I open the lid sometimes.
26: That's very exciting.
25: Did you get a little unexpected fountain as well?
27: No.
25: Oh, my Awala does that sometimes. When I open it up, it just gives me like a little Bellagio moment.
26: Oh, nice. Hi, Steve Wynn.
25: Yeah. Oh, okay. We have a private pianist.
26: Right there.
25: I love
26: nothing
25: a pianist.
26: Nothing better than I love a private pianist.
25: Oh, even better. Public right pianist.
26: Not so much.
25: Questionable. But a pianist in private.
26: You're listening to the sweet stylings of a song called Sweet Child.
25: Oh.
26: Sweet Child. Yeah.
25: I love it. It's kind of nice.
26: Cheers, everyone.
25: Cheers. I feel like we're in a hotel lobby.
26: I know.
25: Starting our morning.
26: I feel like we're at the Waldorf. Hello, everyone. Welcome to the Waldorf Astoria.
25: We're definitely not at a Best Western.
26: We are. No. They don't have piano players.
27: I don't know. I mean, I've been to a Motel 6 or 2 in my life.
25: Any private pianists there?
3: Upon request.
25: Pianist furnished upon request.
3: Yeah.
7: Yeah.
3: There was one in Des Moines.
7: Yeah.
3: The Motel 6 in Des Moines, Iowa, next to the Firestone Tire Factory.
7: Oh.
25: Pretty.
7: A good old.
25: Was it a good pianist?
3: It'll do.
7: First time I ever took Colin to my hometown of Michigan City, Indiana. We pulled in around 3 a.m. And I'm like, let's get a hotel. You know, let's get a hotel. Let me rewind back. We actually planned the hotel before we did the trip.
25: Good. You didn't drive all the way there and then go,
7: no.
25: Where yeah. should we stay?
7: And he goes, I said, we can stay at the Blue Chip Casino because we have a casino boat. They allowed it about 3 years before I moved. And it's called Blue Chip. And it's really nice. And Colin's like, Jace, we're going to be arriving at like 3 a.m. There's no reason to spend the money. Let's just get. He goes, look, I found right off the highway. I found a Motel 6. Or I'm sorry, Super 8. And I went, Colin, you forget that I'm from this town.
25: Mm-hmm.
7: I grew up in this town. I know this town. We used to make fun of that Super 8.
25: That 8 ain't super.
7: No. I said, I don't know if we should stay there. He's like, yeah, but Jace, it's $150. Like, it's one night. And I said, okay. That was the last time I ever let Colin pick a hotel.
25: Oh, my gosh.
7: Because we arrived at 3 a.m. And I remember every detail about this. They had cut a window, a very thin window, that showed the entire back desk area. So very thin window, so you could see the whole body of the person working the desk. So the whole behind the desk area, it was cut. And I just saw, that's a weird window placement. And I walk up and I'm like, and there's the woman, and she just looks at us. She turns, she's sitting on her office chair from Office Max. And she had black slacks. I remember that too. And she just looked as mean as a snake.
25: Mm.
7: And like, and let me pause and say, I don't blame her. She's working the overnight shift at the, you know, the yeah. Super 8
3: She's
7: Motel 6.
3: She's seen things.
7: She has seen things. And we walk into the hotel.
25: She doesn't know if this is going to be an hourly rental.
7: Exactly. And this was back in the day when I used third-party sites like hotels.com mm-hmm. or Trivago or whatever that thing
25: Expedia.
7: William Shatner was selling. Yeah, yeah.
25: Yeah.
7: So I walk up and I go, hi. And I'm way too chipper for 3 a.m. I was just excited to not be in the car. I do remember that, too. I take full responsibility for my behavior. I'm like, hi. I go, checking in. I go, Matheson. And she's looking at me like, I need you to take it down to a two. Take it down to a two. There. Oh, gay boy. And she looks at me and she goes, okay, credit card. And she just said it like that, credit card. And I went, oh, ma'am, I've already paid. I paid this through William Shatner. I'm like, you know, I said, you know, I did it through Expedia or whatever. And she looked at me and she goes, oh, the credit card is if you steal things. And I looked at her.
25: Okay.
7: I'm like, okay. I love your bluntness. Like, I didn't say that, but I thought, I just got to hand it to you. You didn't say for incidentals. You didn't say for just in cases. Mm-mm. You literally looked at me and said, this is just in case you steal something. God bless you.
3: Again, she's seen things.
7: Mm-hmm.
25: Mm-hmm. Not her first rodeo.
7: No. And we walk into this motel. And let me just be very clear. It was a motel. This was not a hotel.
25: Mm-mm.
7: And we walk in the room and Colin looked at me like, I have made a tragic error. I have made a huge mistake in picking this hotel. We ended up sleeping on top of the blankets using our rolled up clothes mm-hmm. for pillows.
25: Mm-hmm.
7: It was one of those joints where the art, and I'm putting this in air quotes, the art on the wall was bolted. not just once, but bolted to the wall.
25: That credit card was in case you steal things.
7: Mm-hmm. I mean, but what can I steal, Colleen? The art of the horses running across the prairie, the mass-produced art print of horses running across the prairie. Colleen, how could I steal that because it's double bolted to the wall?
25: I mean, that's a great question.
7: Yeah. We didn't get great sleep that night. I remember that as well.
25: Question for you.
7: Yes, ma'am.
25: How long did you hold in the I told you so?
7: You know, that is a great question.
25: And what's the ratio to how long you held it in versus how long you two had been dating?
7: Okay, that is an even better question. If it was now, oh gosh.
25: Seconds.
7: Milliseconds. Not only if it had happened now, I would have done the Grace Adler from Will and Grace Told You So dance.
25: Mm-hmm.
7: I would have done it in like 14 milliseconds. Yeah. And if you don't know Will and Grace.
4: Oh, how's that go again? Told you so. Told you so. Told you so.
7: Yeah, that's what I would have danced. I would have given him choreography. Then we were fairly new, so I think I just let it slide. I think we went to bed. Now, look, have I told this story 20 times since then? Of course I have. But yeah.
25: Oh, the mileage.
7: The mileage.
25: Almost as many miles as you drove.
7: Yeah, that
25: night. To Michigan City to sleep on top of your sheets.
7: Yeah, yeah.
25: Well, I'm here to tell you that the Super 8 in Michigan City, if you want to stay there tonight, Jason.
7: Okay.
25: Tonight. That is going to set you back. Hold on. I'm in the wrong month. Let's see. It's September. That is going to set you back. I don't know if you can take this, Jace.
7: Okay.
25: $79.
7: Are you kidding me?
25: Tomorrow night. Now, if you can wait.
7: Holly, can we wait? I think we can wait.
8: Yeah, we're price shoppers.
25: You're going to save a few bucks.
7: Okay.
25: $67.
7: No. That is a bargain, girl.
25: And it looks like they've renovated.
7: Have they?
25: I know. It looks fresher? Question mark?
7: Oh, God.
25: Yeah.
7: Okay. Do me a favor. Will you look up the Blue Chip Casino since you're on there already?
25: I would love to.
7: Blue Chip Casino, Michigan City, Indiana. What would that set me back?
8: Ooh, it's a hotel and a spa.
7: Yes, thank you. That's Holly, exciting. It is hotel and spa, yes.
25: Okay, if you'd like to stay there this evening.
7: I'm staying tonight.
25: Let's check tonight's low rates for a deluxe one king bed smoking. I mean, you'll be in the tower,
7: Holly and I are going to puff. Holly has the cigs.
25: Okay, if you'd like to do that.
7: Uh-huh.
25: You're leaving? Okay. I got to find a room.
7: Okay.
25: Hold on. They're checking availability for our dates.
7: Checking availability. It's Michigan City, for heaven's sake.
25: Jason, there's limited availability. We've got to book now before rooms sell out for these dates. I do have an alert on that. Okay. That's going to... Oh, Jason.
7: Yeah.
25: $87.
7: What, Holly?
8: For tonight?
25: For tonight.
8: Wow.
7: Holly, I think we'll just get our own room. You can get
25: By the way, those rooms are nice, though.
7: Are they actually?
25: Yes.
7: Yeah, the Blue Chip was nice.
25: Compared to what I just looked at, yeah.
8: And there's entertainment. Can't wait on the second to see Craw Puppies. They do covers of the Black Crows and the Rolling Stones.
25: Craw Puppies.
7: I like their name.
25: I'm in.
7: Not Crawdads, not Hush Puppies.
25: No, they're puppies.
7: Mm-hmm. They're, yeah.
25: Craw Puppies.
7: Yeah, I like that.
25: I will tell you one interesting thing about the Blue Chip Casino.
7: Yeah?
25: It appears as though in some rooms, depending on where you stay, you get an old tube TV. It's not a flat screen.
7: You are not. You are sitting on a throne of lies.
25: Dead serious.
7: Okay. They have had years to replace those.
25: Let me see if I can. Let me see if this will work.
7: Here. Tube TVs.
25: See if that link I just sent you works. Yeah, it's about a
7: guest reservation.
25: I don't know. Maybe that's a 19-incher.
9: I'm seeing flat screen.
25: In some of them.
7: In some.
25: But the first room, the $67 room that got $87 room that was served up to me first, maybe that's why the low rate.
7: Oh, no. Colleen's right, Holly. I am seeing a tube television.
9: Mm-hmm. Oh.
7: Oh, my. This is what the room was when I lived there.
25: Oh, my gosh.
7: That is hella 1997.
25: But listen, if we want a premium one king bed jetted tub, smoking spa tower.
7: Holly, I'm willing to do that for you.
25: $114.
7: Jetted pool, jetted tub.
25: Yeah, who doesn't want to put their right? naked butt in a hot tub that other people have sat in?
7: Oh, my goodness. Yeah, there it is. Oh, good old. I will tell you, to put a nice little positive spin on this at the end, I just said this to somebody. If you really, Allie Kaplan, many years ago, we talked about this and her family did this. I know this is shocking, but if you're looking for a great weekend and you don't necessarily want to go to Chicago, rent a beach house in my hometown in the summer. Don't do it now. Because they're like white sand beaches. It looks like the ocean.
25: Oh, that's beautiful.
7: My hometown is the home of the Indiana State Dune Park. So if you are like my son and you like hiking and things that are the outdoors, I'm not kidding. Long Beach, Indiana, if you Google it, it looks like Malibu in a way. Now, look, I'm no palm trees and no movie stars, but
25: no Kardashians. Houses,
7: the neighborhood, Long Beach, Indiana, that's where the rich people live. That's where all the Chicago people have second homes. The beach houses in that area, you can rent them on
25: VRBO or
7: thank you.
25: Yeah, Airbnb.
7: Airbnb. I thank you for putting
25: Jason.
7: Words in my mouth. Oh no, it's there. It's fabulous.
25: And it's beautiful.
7: The houses there are gorgeous and it's a great beach weekend. And it looks like the ocean. Colin goes, "Okay, this looks like the ocean." I go, "Yeah." He didn't think Indiana had sand.
25: I mean, listen, it's sort of like how people always think that Minneapolis is cold.
7: Thank
25: you. If you don't know, you don't know.
7: Yeah. So just think about that. If you're looking for a girls weekend and you're near Chicago, you can take a J trip, hop on the train, the South Shore train to Chicago. Mm. That's what I would do. I would do like a 3-day weekend with my girls and then spend one day, take the train into Chicago and then take the train back to your beach house.
25: I love that. How long is that train ride?
7: I used to take it every day. Hour and a half.
25: Easy peasy.
7: Yeah, I think it's an hour and a half. Yeah, I don't remember.
25: Also,
7: a long time ago.
25: Train travel is so just.
7: And the South Shore line is endlessly charming. Well, it used to be. I don't know. Again, I went to college a long time ago.
25: Mm-hmm.
7: It could be trash now, but I don't think it is. I think it's really charming because, again, you're on the lake shore. So
25: it's beautiful.
7: It's like, oh, look, hi, abandoned steel mills. Anyway, we're going to take a break.
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11: 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And oh my God, do I have a lot of things on my mind? A lot.
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25: It's the best of what we did yesterday morning, here for you now. On My Talk, where talk is fun.

0: is on top of the latest music releases. Asterisk. You'll see what we mean in just a second. Welcome back, everyone. It's Jason Mathis and Joe starring Colleen Lindstrom starring Holly Roberts. By the way, I have an exciting update. I was all into Airbnb and the train talking about my hometown. Girl, the South Shore line, they had a major improvement project that wrapped up in 2024. It's now, it used to be an hour and 40 minutes. I was like, that's right. I forgot about that. About an hour and a half from my hometown to Chicago. It is now about an hour. They built an additional track.
1: Okay.
0: And that project lasted a very long time and it just wrapped up. So now it's an hour and I'm looking at Airbnb beach houses. Girl, there are some really nice houses. I think I might do this next summer in my own hometown.
1: Oh, I love that.
0: Yeah, if you put lakefront, there are just some beautiful houses. And if you have a group of friends, it could be like an Amazon Prime movie. You know, they do all those.
1: Yes, bring wine.
0: Yeah, bring wine. That's allegedly all Amazon thinks women drink is wine.
1: That's true.
2: We're just gals drinking wine.
1: Would you like some wine, gals?
0: That's right.
1: Talk about your feelings.
0: Yeah. Holly's all over the music scene. Holly, what's hot right now in the music scene?
2: Wendy's has released an emo album.
1: Okay. Am I high?
2: No.
0: No.
1: What?
2: This new album is called Songs to Listen to in a Wendy's Parking Lot. And I want you to get
1: I
2: out
1: love this.
2: Your studded belt, your sweatband little arm thing, and some eyeliner because this is all emo. Produced by Matt Squire, whose credits include Panic at the Disco, All Time Low, Simple Plan, and Sum 41.
1: Okay, lay it on me. Give me that. Give me the list. Give me the song list.
2: The track list? Well,
1: yeah,
2: I want you to listen to one called Salt in the Wound, featuring vocalist Chloe Kinnon. If you're listening to the podcast, YouTube it.

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1: Don't you just want to be in your room right now and just dancing around and feeling all the feels?
0: Feeling your feelings? Yes.
1: If you didn't feel your feelings by listening to Salt in the Wound, how about I Miss the Sunroom? Featuring Shane Todd. Mm.

0: Oh my gosh.
1: The sunroom. If you're young, you have no idea. Why we're laughing.
0: Well,
1: it's the architecture of the old Wendy's. Yeah.
2: He's having emo feelings about the sunroom. There's a whole album.
0: Do we have any songs about potatoes and or chili?
2: We don't, but there is a song called My Frosty Funeral.
0: Okay.

0: You can listen to all the tracks over wherever you get your music. This is genius.
1: It's genius.
0: They're good. They sound good.
2: I kind of love that.
1: I love it. It is a genius marketing idea. Way to go, Wendy's. Now just make your food better. I didn't say that.
2: Oh, but the square patties.
1: I know. They just can't. Yeah. Oh, that's good. We're going to take a break, dear friends. Stay right there. We'll be back after these words.
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4: 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Us Gen Zers aren't having sex. 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Reading, writing, arithmetic.
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0: All of them. While you're at it, search for Two Fairy Godfathers. Adulting the Disney Parks. That's my podcast with my husband, my delightful, good-haired husband, Colin. Speaking of that, I have several things to tell you, too. I'm so excited. And by you, too, I just mean the listening public, too. And I have a question for Holly. I have a lot. It's just a lot, Colleen. And then Holly has news for me. I have a question for Holly. Holly has news for me. Colleen, what do you have for
1: I got nothing. I just, I'm nothing? Just here to absorb and hold okay. you.
0: Okay. Thank you. First, girl, I have been very busy. I didn't even nap yesterday.
1: Because, oh my gosh. Ooh.
0: Because I have been editing my ass off. I've been an editing machine. No, Colin and I, we started Two Fairy Godfathers about 6 years ago. And then about 2 years ago, we stopped. We were just not sure about the direction that we wanted to take it. And if you're not sure about something like that, it's better to get off the road.
2: Mm-hmm. And, I learned that from a commercial. Sure.
0: Yeah.
2: Unsure.
0: Yep. Get off the road and let other people pass. So we're like, you know what? But we're back, and we've been back since spring with a new focus. It's really, there's like a million Disney podcasts that tell you how to and, you know, all the breaking news. We can't do that. We don't have the time, and we don't want to do that. This is more of like a personality driven. This is Disney. This is adulting the Disney parks. So it's how to do Disney through our eyes after 15 years of going together. What we have learned. Anyway. So we've been doing just audio episodes because setting up a YouTube channel is daunting, girl. It is like daunting.
2: Yeah.
0: I mean, what do you need to know? And how about tags? And what do you call it? And thumbnails? And it's just a lot that goes in. So I want to pause and say, creators, I have such respect for you. I mean this. I have such respect for people that make this their full-time job because there is a lot to know. There is just a lot in this era. In 2026, yeah, you can just throw up a YouTube video. But if you want any type of success, even

0: even mid-success, I'm just in awe. I really am. The amount of research that I've spent months doing, and I'm like, oh my goodness, how do people do this? Anyhoodly, well, after about 5 months, I learned what I needed to learn and put in my brain hole what I needed to learn. And I've started editing and releasing the actual video episodes of Two Fairy Godfathers. And I got to tell you, I'm really proud of them.
1: Good.
0: I think they look nice. Our designer, like, I love our logo and everything. And obviously I do TV, so I know how to edit. And it's actually, you know, some people knit or color or paint. Editing is actually like a calming thing for me. And I thoroughly enjoy it. Like when I do, and it's very mid, like when I do our little hot take break, that relaxes me.
1: I know. I love it. You've said that before, and I've watched you, and you do sort of get into like a flow.
0: Yeah. Yes. And I love it. Okay. I'll put the graphic there. I'll extend it. I'll let, you know, here's the beat. Da, da, da. Put the music. Oh, that music bed's not right. Let's put that one in there. Anyhoodly, this is all to say that about five episodes, I haven't done them all, but I wanted semi-populated before I even mentioned this. So now I feel okay. It's not fully populated yet. I still have about 10 to go of the new batch, but about five episodes of the new season of Two Fairy Godfathers is up on our YouTube channel. If you want to see good hair, if you want to see Colin's good hair in HD, now you can. Do you want to see Colin make fun of me? Now you can. Do you want to see us getting sassy with each other? Now you can. They're all up there. Well, five are up there. And the newer ones are better. Please excuse like our first one back. It doesn't look great. We had to get our lighting situated in our home studio. But you'll notice the more they go on, the better they start looking. This is, like, the best one, I think, is like money-saving tips. That's how they're supposed to look. So when you see the one called Best Money Saving Tips, that is how they're supposed to look.
1: I love that, though.
0: Yeah.
1: I love that people get to see the whole process.
0: Yeah. So, and Kyle does such a good job. He produces some of them. So it's just, I want to say thanks to him. He's become quite the little producer. So half the episodes are done by Kyle. So anyway, go to YouTube, search Two Fairy Godfathers, and hit that subscribe button. Now, I've had this on the sheet for a couple days. Colleen, I have a question for Holly.
1: Okay.
0: May I ask the question, Holly?
2: Of course.
0: Okay. Holly, hold on to your wigs and keys. I think I'm getting ready to do something. And maybe a lot of people are getting ready to do it. Because this isn't just about me. It's maybe a relatable. Here we go. Holly, I think I'm going to get into an EV.
1: Good for you. Oh my gosh, Jason, I am jealous. If you do this, I am jealous.
0: There is a 90% chance that I'm going to do this. I am motivated. My car is paid off, which is a big thing for me because I used to get a new one every 2-3 years. And I'm like, Jason, I've had my car for like 6 years. And I love it. My car now is like my favorite car I've ever owned in my life. However, I think I'm going to move into the electrical space. Holly, your thoughts.
2: I think this is great. You're going to want to install a level 2 charger in your home. Because I don't have a level 2 charger in my home. Okay. I drive a fully electric car, and I would not recommend an electric car unless you have the infrastructure to support an electric car. And there's an upfront cost in that, and you have to have real estate in order to charge it. I don't have either of those, and I will say that it's challenging. However, I love the way this thing drives. It has one pedal charging, so it's like I drive a giant golf cart.
1: So fun.
2: It is so fun.
0: What?
2: It has a ton of get up and go. Depending on the kind of EV that you're interested in, you can change the settings and you can do one pedal driving. So I don't hit the brake on my car. I just lift up on the accelerator and, you know,
1: And it breaks itself?
2: And then it breaks. Like when you ease up off the accelerator, it breaks on its own. So it's like I'm driving a big golf cart.
1: That is so cool.
2: And it took a little, I was scared when I first went on the freeway when I did that. I was like, I hope that my brake lights turn on. And they know that I'm braking. But the only way that I'm going to find out is if I go ahead and I do it. It took a little time, but once I got used to it and I had to go back and drive a regular old-fashioned car, I was annoyed that we don't have this everywhere.
1: Oh, wow.
0: To broaden this out, give me your favorite, obviously, the savings and gas money. But give me give us another positive and give me something that you've learned. Give us something that you have learned.
2: Well, keep this in mind, though, when you do have an EV in the state of Minnesota, when you get your car registration, they give you a surcharge. You look at your registration, you're like, what? What? They base it on the worth of your car, the value, the monetary value, and the size of your car. So it can depend. So don't get shocked when you see that because they're thinking of you. They're like, oh, honey, you're not driving gas, so you're not paying that tax that we would collect when you're driving gas. But we're going to get it somehow.
0: Oh, okay. I did not know that.
2: The state of Minnesota just started doing that because I just got my car registration. Saw that item line. Like,
0: I bet that was fun.
2: That's cute. Look at that. Easy come, easy go. I also think one thing I've learned about electric cars, I think that they're fun to drive. I think that we should have more of them. I know that the world that we live in right now is not really supporting them in the way that they should be. But I digress. Yeah, you just have to lifestyle it. You have to do the calculation of your mileage. Before you go anywhere, you have to ask yourself, can I make this round trip? And then it just becomes a part of you. Because I have to do that calculation all the time. Because like I said, we don't necessarily have the infrastructure to support EVs in a way where I would be like, everybody get them. You have to think about that. You have to think about, where do I drive? How much do I drive? What is the radius of the locations that I go to on a daily basis? You have to do all of that. So there is extra math and there is extra thought into going places.
1: I have a question and a statement.
2: Yes.
1: My question is the following. Do you find that in the winter, your battery depletes faster?
2: Absolutely. And it's a pain in the butt.
1: Okay.
2: And that is something that they weren't upfront with me about.
1: Yeah, I was going to say, Jason, that would be something to know.
2: Yes.
0: Okay. Is that that's the battery depletes. That's why I want this conversation for me and everyone.
1: My statement is as follows. Because I have done this exercise for myself, Jason. When I was in a position where I needed another car because my other one died all the way dead and they couldn't get the part for like a year.
2: Oh, R.I.P. to the minivan.
1: Oh, man, that was a rough day.
0: R.I.P.
1: I went through this exercise because I would love an electric vehicle. I would love an all-electric vehicle. And once I got far enough down the road of just examining that, I realized my lifestyle couldn't accommodate that. Just with the amount of travel that I end up doing in the car with kids and baseball stuff, et cetera, going to the cabin, all of that. And the infrastructure of our area, like the actual infrastructure in our country does not support being able to drive electric vehicles easily.
2: Yeah, because you have to do a lot of extra calculation. You have to be prepared because, so, you know, I have a friend who drove their EV car from New Hampshire to Los Angeles, and they were able to do that. But I think that that trip was really planned. There was no deviation. They went point to point, and they were able to find electric chargers. Like, for example, Buc-ee's.
1: Yeah.
2: The giant gas station consortium.
1: Yes.
2: They have a bunch of EV chargers, and we have EV chargers around here. But to Colleen's point, Jason, you have to make sure that you can do the lifestyle. I can do the lifestyle.
0: And we can, too.
2: Yeah.
0: Like, we don't have kids. I thought about my life, and I'm like, we're not taking a load.
1: So here's my statement. Here's my statement. As you're examining this for yourself, I would like to open you to the consideration of a plug-in hybrid, which is what I used to have. I've had, well, my husband still has a plug-in hybrid And I had a plug-in hybrid, that wonderful minivan, rest in peace.
0: Oh, R.I.P.
1: Oh, she was a darn beauty. I had a Chrysler Pacifica plug-in hybrid. And that was, I loved that. Because I would get the first 30 miles free on a charge.
0: Oh.
1: And a lot of my trips were 30 miles. But then I didn't have to live the entire lifestyle and the panic. I rented an EV for a weekend once just to see if I could do it. And I had it. I had panic.
2: Yeah.
1: And so the backup gas tank is incredible.
2: Yeah. It took me about 4 months to not have EV charging panic. Mm-hmm. Then I figured out how much I need, what kind of distance I can drive, and where I can plug in my car. So there's a lot of math involved. That being said, I love driving it.
1: Okay. And Jason, final thought on if you do consider a plug-in hybrid, I will just tell you anecdotally, when I first got my plug-in hybrid, it was shortly before, I don't know if you remember this, a global pandemic.
0: Oh, yeah. I remember that.
2: Oh, yeah.
1: Yeah. Vague memories. Yeah. And I had to drive back and forth from work. And that was about all the driving I did. So I would charge my car overnight. And then I would hop in the car in the morning and I would drive. I think I live 7 miles from the station. And then I'd drive home. So I went, I think, 8 months without filling up my gas tank.
0: Oh. Okay.
1: So what I'm saying is it's a viable support option.
2: Yes.
0: Yeah. I will look at that.
2: Definitely love hybrid to electric. Your options. You've got some good ones now.
0: Yeah. There's an option that came up with the car brand that I love. And I thought, okay. And it's real pretty. And it has some fun toys that really make Jason happy. So I just appreciate because. With gas being the way that it is, I thought this was also a relatable conversation. Maybe in your household, you are thinking of this and or considering it. And that's literally the catalyst was I filled up my tank a week ago and I didn't let Colin eat dinner that night.
1: Yeah,
2: truly. I was going to say, did you poop your pants? Did you poop your pants?
0: I did.
1: I will say, though, with a plug-in hybrid or a hybrid situation, when you have a higher, when you are filling up less, like noticeably less.
0: Okay.
1: And that can ease the pain slightly?
0: Yeah, absolutely. Well, thank you both. Mm-hmm. Thank you.
2: Well, I wish you the best of luck. And when you get your new vehicle, like a ride.
0: I would love to give you both a ride.
1: Mm-hmm.
0: I would absolutely. We'll go to Seven Brew. How's that?
3: I'm in. Brittany and Kendall.
4: Some things are meant to stay camp boyfriends, even if they were. Try to bring that camp boyfriend into the real world. Everyone's going to make fun of his jeans.
5: Oh, I had a camp boyfriend who had a tie-dye bucket hat. I thought he was so hot. I thought he was so cute. We kissed. I got home.
4: Hot.
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5: 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And I said, I don't know that guy.
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6: 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Kendall, that's you. No, it's not. It's definitely not.
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17: 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My talk, everything entertainment.

0: Oh, that Kelly Ripa. She's so relatable, isn't she, Colleen?
1: Okay, honestly, this actually was really relatable to me. Such a bizarre story. But it's so true, you guys, because we're just at, I'm at an age. We are at ages. So Kelly Ripa, she had what she is classifying as a really embarrassing incident. Oh. And I just want to say, girl, I see you. Girl, honey. Oh, girl. I've had a similar situation, which I will tell you about in a moment. She and her husband, Mark Consuelos, were staying at a hotel. And she was using the potty. And she realized that the toilet paper was on the opposite side of where she expected it. And so, like, she turned the direction where she thought it was and then realized it was on the other side and quickly turned her body the opposite direction, but maybe wasn't ready for the turn because she hurt her back. She threw her back out.
0: Grabbing toilet paper?
1: Yes. And you guys, that's... I want to give her a hug. Because I totally understand this. I have thrown my back out doing some of the dumbest stuff. And, you know, and I when I say throw my back out, I mean, I remember one time I was leveled for 3 days. Ooh. Couldn't move. I was in absolute, like, my pain. I was in so much pain. My muscles were seizing. It was awful. Could not walk. And I thought, people are going to ask me how this happened, and I better come up with a really good story, because the true story is very similar to Kelly Ripa's. I was picking dirty underwear up off the floor.
0: You were not.
1: I 100% was. And I just, so in this moment, what I want to say is I see you, all of you who have hurt your backs doing dumb things, who you didn't brace yourself for the turn, or you didn't, you know, you pivoted too fast. Mm-hmm. You weren't ready for what was coming. Mm-hmm. And your back said, no, au contraire, mon frère. Hi, Jason. Yes.
0: Hi, Colleen. I have a question. Mm-hmm. How does one hurt one's back while picking up one's underwear?
1: Again, it's a situation of not bracing yourself properly for the bend and the snap.
2: Okay. Oh, you were trying to do your best Elle Woods.
1: Yeah, I was. But, you know, it's like you don't think about, the older you get, the less you think about. Because when you're young and agile, you don't think about moving your body around in any certain way. The older you get, especially for me, my back was worse shortly after having children. Now it's better. Like, I've had my abdominal, I have a there's a thing called diastasis recti, where your abdominal.
0: That's a dinosaur. That's a dinosaur.
1: I wish.
0: Okay.
1: It's where your abdominals sort of separate after you've, it's really common with twins. So my abdominal muscles weren't working nicely for a long time. So for a long time, I didn't have abdominal muscles that would support my back well. And so that's when I would get myself in a lot of trouble, was right after I'd given birth. And that's when this one particular thing happened, when I was picking up dirty underwear. Like, it's like you're moving so fast and you don't stop and think, right? You see this on boxes now, on heavy boxes, it will say stop, think, lift.
0: Yes.
2: Colleen, it says under there.
1: Yes, exactly. Colleen. I did the lift, but I didn't do the stop and the think. And that's really about making sure that you're properly braced. Now, a box is a little heavier than a pair of underwear, but I'm just saying.
0: Well, it depends on the day.
1: Sometimes stuff just happens.
0: Yeah. This just happened when we were helping Brendan move. And I was picking up, and Colin looked at me because he is younger, and he goes, "Jason, use your legs.
1: Yes, don't stop, think, lift.
0: Yeah, stop, think, lift. Yeah."
1: Listen, I'm just at this age. We're just at this age. My husband and I had a date yesterday. We went to the optical doctor because Matt needs his first pair of glasses. Yes,
0: Colleen.
1: Yes.
0: Is that a date?
1: It was for okay. us.
0: I'm just asking. I'm not judging. I'm just asking.
1: No.
0: Okay. Yeah.
1: I know. No. Honestly, it's because he kept on going. He hasn't had glasses yet, and he is realizing he can't read. And I said, I think it's because you can't see.
2: That's a problem.
1: And he probably just needs cheaters like Holly. But we wanted to get in there and see what his eyeballs were doing.
0: Yeah.
1: So he didn't make the appointment himself. And I was like, you know what? I got to go. I'll just add you on. So we did. Yeah. We had a little date. And you know what you learn? You're getting old. That's what you learn at the eye doctor.
0: Right. Mm-hmm. I love that whole journey for you, Colleen.
1: Mm-hmm. Mm-hmm.
0: And did you get the glasses that you texted about?
1: Yes, I did.
0: Thank you.
1: You were correct.
0: Thanks. Yep, that's what we do. That's my people's work. We decorate and we tell people how to buy glasses. We'll be right.
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0: Walking on Sunshine on this Wednesday, September 30th, 2026. Hello, everyone. Welcome to the Jace Matheson Show. I'm Jace. Over there, please say hello to my friend, Colleen Lindstrom.
1: Good morning, buddies.
0: She is the pride of the Golden Corral. It's Holly Roberts.
2: Come and see my chocolate fountain.
1: Ooh, I think right. I just did.
0: I think I just did, too.
1: Oh, good morning. Yeah.
0: Good morning.
1: Good morning.
0: Cheers, everyone.
2: Cheers. The whip cruise to the left.
0: That's right.
1: Oh, thanks. Good to know.
0: No, thanks. Thanks, Holly. Appreciate that very much.
2: It's a full bar.
0: Cheers.
1: Happy hump day, everybody. Get hydrated.
0: Yep. Get hydrated so you don't dehydrate. Hydrate so you don't dehydrate. I treated myself to a little Starbucks this morning. I didn't sleep too well.
1: I'm sorry.
2: You guys kind of had a late night.
0: It's actually
2: night.
0: Your fault.
1: It's my fault.
0: It's actually Colleen's fault.
1: Oh, no. What did I do?
0: So much. Oh, Holly, did you have a good night last night?
2: I did. It was chill.
0: Yeah.
2: Went
0: I
2: for
0: did
2: a
0: too.
2: Walk in the rain.
1: Oh, did you really? Gosh,
0: you did? Oh, my God, Holly.
2: As long as it's not pouring or it's not a blizzard, I'll be out there.
0: Do you have waterproof?
1: She's out there doing her walk.
0: Do you have waterproof shoes, Holly?
2: I do. I wore my Gore-Tex hiking boots yesterday.
0: Look at you. I got to get me some. I got to get me some there. It's my little hillbilly talk for the day. I got to get me some waterproof shoes.
2: Oh, yeah.
0: Before my winter trip. Because we were watching a how-to, one of the obvious stops that we're doing when we go to Paris, is Disneyland Paris. And it can rain there during the time of year we're going, so I need to get some water. I've never owned waterproof shoes in my life.
1: Let me tell you what, it's going to change your life.
0: Is it?
1: A little bit, because... Okay. Whenever I know that you have been at Disney World,
0: girl,
1: when it has rained, because I've been there not with you, yeah, but at the same time as you when it rained the whole time.
0: Whole time.
1: And we were just like little wet puppies.
0: Yeah.
1: And I wished then that I had waterproof shoes. And then I bought waterproof shoes for our trip to Alaska. And I thought, why have I not had these?
0: Yeah.
1: It makes a huge difference just in comfort.
0: Yes. Because
1: wet
0: me.
1: Feet are gross.
0: Gross. It's not enjoyable. And I hate it.
1: Mm-hmm.
0: So I did some research. I think I'm going with the Hokas.
2: Oh, yeah. Those are great. I've gotten a pair of Hoka Gore-Tex Cliftons in
0: yes,
2: the past.
0: Yes, Holly. That's what I'm getting.
2: You're going to want to break them in. Break them in. Jason,
1: yeah,
2: this
1: wear
2: is
1: them
2: my,
1: around the house.
2: Yes, that's my piece of advice for those shoes. You got to wear them a little bit because they're going to be tight because the Gore-Tex material is keeping the water out, but it's also not super flexible. So start breaking them in about a month before you go.
0: Oh, this is such. Listen to this life advice from Holly.
1: I know. Yeah. Mm-hmm. She knows things.
0: Yeah. You know, it's a Tuesday. It's right here. Holly knows something. No, I do remember that from my research, Holly. You're absolutely right. Because there were two waterproof shoes. And let me just say, this right here is an example of why we're the best show ever. You're not going to hear conversations about waterproof shoes on Kathy Werzer. You're not going to hear it. Dez
1: no,
0: and Crisco.
1: They are not talking about waterproof shoes.
0: No. And damn it, we love them across the hall. But our cousins, our kissing cousins, Dez and Crisco, do you think they're talking about waterproof shoes? Mm-mm. No. You're only going to get this kind of high quality conversation right here. Right here.
1: Get out your steno pad and pencil.
0: That's right. We've already made it into a promo. Holly's already sent this to Rocco for a promo. Haven't you, Holly?
2: Yep.
0: No, but it's consumer news you can use. But because we're getting to that time of year, it's going to be slushy. Like right now, yesterday. It rained all freaking day.
1: Mm-hmm.
0: It was gross. Then my electricity went out right before I was supposed to meet Colleen. Yeah, I didn't tell
1: it
0: you that,
1: did.
0: Colleen.
1: You didn't
0: we had so
1: tell
0: much
1: that.
0: No. Well, that's why we were a little late getting. We my talkers We broke bread. The Mathesons broke bread with the Lindstroms yesterday.
1: It was spontaneous.
0: It was spontaneous.
1: Was exciting.
0: We went to a lovely establishment called the Pittsburgh Blue. Mm-hmm. And let me just say, too, we had the most delightful server. She was just a little precious angel.
1: Hey, Nikki.
0: Nikki was just, Holly, if you were to like make dough and do a little cookie cutter of like, and put the cookie cutters in the shape of the sweetest server, that would be Nikki. Aww. That'd be the cookie cutter. Mm-hmm. She was just a doll. Just the sweetest, nicest. You got a good one there, Pittsburgh Bluey Dinah.
1: Seriously. She's very attentive and she knows how to like get stuff done without like interrupting.
0: Yes. Yeah.
1: She's great.
0: But no, I didn't even put this on the sheet and it just hit me because so much happened last night. It was just so much. So many things happened in the back half of my day.
1: Mm-hmm.
0: I didn't even tell you this, Colleen. I woke up from my nap around like 3 because we had plans with Colleen and Matt. We were supposed to be in the Edina by 4:45. Colin was out at his parents' house. So I woke up at 3 because I'm like, okay, I want to give plenty of runway because I knew it was raining to get to the Edina in time. So I woke up from my nap a little early because I thought, okay, Colin's going to come home. We're going to go with one car. And then I took my car into the shop yesterday, you know, preparing to possibly trade it in. Mm-hmm. Anyway, get that EV. And so I wake up. But I didn't wake up on my own. I woke up. Backrooms was on my television. Now, here's the deal. Do not ask me. Here's the weird part. I don't know if I rolled onto my remote control because my remote control was on my couch in the cushions, like on, you know, underneath me. Backrooms came on. Which is if you don't know, it's a really creepy, it's one of the best movies of the year, according to some. It's very creepy, though. That movie was on, y'all, the very beginning of it, which is a really creepy scene. Then all of a sudden, all of my TV, all of my lights in my basement flickered once, flickered twice, and then everything shut off.
1: Oh, no.
0: While
2: in the back room,
0: let me be very clear, half asleep from my nap. I was stirred. It is raining, so it's darker in my basement than normal. And the electricity went off. Do you know how fast I left that basement? Yeah. I was like a child. I freaked myself out. I ran up the stairs faster than I've ever ran up those stairs in my life. I got up and I'm like, oh my God, our electricity is out. And it was so quiet. It was so quiet. And I'm still half asleep. I thought to myself, did AI do this? I thought, is this the beginning of the end of the world?
1: I don't know how to remind you that you have a ghost in your house.
2: Yeah, I was going to say, I think it's time to do a legitimate energy clearing.
0: I know. I know. But I really did think, because it was inhumanly quiet in our neighborhood.
1: Oh, yeah.
0: It felt like the beginning the end of Oak Street.
1: Yeah.
0: It felt like the beginning of an apocalyptic movie where, you know, AI shuts everything down and no one knows that this. And I'm sitting there and I'm looking at the dogs like, boys, this could be it. And then I start laughing. I'm like, Jason, you're a moron.
1: You
0: watch too many things. You watch too many damn things. You're talking to the dogs, first of all. But it was so quiet.
1: Well, isn't that the weirdest thing when the power goes out, how eerily quiet it gets?
0: Yes.
1: It's a strange feeling. You feel like you're alone on a different planet.
0: And then I'm standing there in the kitchen on a small level. I'm like, damn, I was really looking forward to having dinner with Colleen and Matt. Now it's the end of the world. I really did have that thought. I go, oh God, I was really looking forward to this dinner and the damn world's ending now. We're not going to be able to do that.
2: Isn't that always a thought that the end of the world is just really darn inconvenient?
0: It's really inconvenient.
1: It's never going to come at the right time, you guys.
0: Never. I just thought, son of a biscuit. I really wanted some Pittsburgh Blue.
1: I really wanted some dinner.
0: I wanted to see that. I want to see the Josh Hartnett movie too. I'm not going to say another word
1: until 8:30.
0: Let me just say this. Here's a tease ahead. Did you make a noise there, Colleen?
1: No, maybe.
2: Okay. How about you just give your tease in noises? So you don't even say a word.
0: Oh, I made noises last night. Did I not, Colleen?
1: That's actually real.
0: Yeah, because we're not allowed, all kidding aside, we're actually following the rules, Holly.
2: That's what I'm saying.
0: Because we are not allowed to talk about the movie of Verite. Is it Verity? What the hell did I watch
1: Verity.
0: Last night? Yeah. Until 8 a.m. Central and Mountain. So, yes, let's make noises as a tease to describe what we felt about, because I got a lot of, Colleen, I got to tell you, I post a lot of shots of the screen. Like when I go to a screening, I'll post a little thing on stories all the time of like, oh, I'm seeing this movie tonight. I have rarely had so many people react to a story of that nature with a DM of what did you think?
1: I am not surprised.
2: Wow.
0: I'm not kidding.
1: Do you know why?
0: Why?
1: Because despite the fact that I don't generally love her work, people read Colleen Hoover books like they eat candy. Like it is, they're always a fast read and the story is always pretty interesting.
0: Okay.
1: I have deeper thoughts about her writing, but that's me. But people really enjoy reading her books. And so that's a book that a lot of people read.
0: Yeah.
1: And so they want to know, is the on-screen adaptation living up to it?
0: Well, I attended the motion picture with my love, Colleen Lindstrom, my love, Matt Lindstrom, NFL superstar. Holly, we even had special guests behind us, Fallon. I was surrounded by, other than you, Holly, we missed you horribly, very important women in my life.
2: Wonderful.
0: We will now begin our noise tease for Verite, the movie. Colleen, would you like to go first? Why don't you do a noise to describe your review? Holly, are you ready for mine?
2: Yes.
1: It's actually the noise that you made.
2: I thought you were supposed to keep your phone away.
1: It actually came out of his body.
0: One more. Colleen, may I do one more?
1: Please.
0: Colleen, may I do one more? I will now represent my husband, Colin. Holly, may I represent Colin?
1: Oh, gosh.
0: Please. Colin was with us.
2: I hope he's represented well.
0: I will not represent Colin. I think I know the noise he would pick to represent his review of Verite. Here it goes.
2: Wow.
1: Let's just say at one point I thought that maybe we shouldn't check on Colin in the bathroom. And I learned that his destination was somewhere beyond the bathroom.
2: What I'm also hearing is I need to check IMDb for a secret cameo from Huckleberry Hound.
1: Wow.
2: All right. I'm going to go look now.
1: Mm-hmm.
0: Okay. That's coming up today at 8:30. We will be right back.
3: Morning, sunshine.
0: Jim Henson is celebrating a birthday today. He's dead, but he's celebrating a birthday, 90 years old.
1: But we thank him for all that he gave us.
0: Mm-hmm. And he gave the world so very much.
1: I sat in a hot tub with him once at a hotel in Washington, D.C. Wow, that didn't come out right at all.
0: You want to correct the record on this one?
1: Well, it's a true story.
0: And don't you love, and I wish I would have planned it. I wish I could say I planned it. And don't you love how the music bed perfectly ended after, I mean, chef's kiss. I mean,
2: beautiful.
0: Colleen drops in, I was in a hot tub with Jim Henson. Dun, dun, dun, dun, dun.
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0: Hey, it's Jason for MSP. MSP, MEA. Let's talk about MEA weekend, shall we? 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

0: Welcome back, everyone. 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Listen, like, and subscribe wherever you get your podcast. Thank you in advance. There are a lot of different kind of conventions or cons, as the kids call them. We have like Fairy Con, Comic Con, Dragon Con, Fantasy Con, Star Wars Con is a thing. The Disney version is D23. But Holly's here with a much different kind of con, right, Holly?
1: We have been sleeping on this because today is the last day of BeaverCon 2026. It's here. The Beaver Institute has selected Minneapolis as the location for BeaverCon 2026. Jason. It's happening right now, Jason. Today is the last day.
2: Can you get some emergency press credentials, Jace?
0: Right? Right? Can I just go? Where's the media site?
1: I'm sure if you ask them very nicely, they could let you in on some of their excursions, because they're still going to be in town tomorrow. There's a Fort Snelling River Beaver Tour.
2: Oh, my gosh.
0: What?
2: That's kind of awesome.
0: How did I miss this?
2: I don't know.
0: Why am I not doing a live Jason show from BeaverCon?
2: I don't know, Jason.
3: The world may never know.
1: I don't know, but I felt like this was really important to bring up and let you know that it's happening right here in our backyard.
0: I can't. I'm mad at myself, Colleen. How did I miss this?
2: I don't know.
0: The beaver, everyone knows. The beaver is now my favorite animal. It replaced the monkey. I love beaver.
2: You love beavers.
0: Beavers, I just love
2: In plural. Beavers. Yeah.
0: Plural.
2: You do. Yeah. Oh, Jason, and it's like right down the road. There's
0: is it?
2: Oh, yeah. It's at the McNamara Center at the University of Minnesota. And they've got, tonight, they've got the big closing ceremonies.
0: Oh, my gosh.
2: At the Bell Museum.
0: What would that look like? What does a BeaverCon closing ceremony look like?
1: I bet there's lots of sticks.
2: And wetlands.
0: Oh, yes. Look at the merch. Holly, look at this website.
1: That's what I'm saying. All of the beaver experts from around the world are right in our backyard as we speak. They're probably sleeping or preparing for the day's festivities. I'm sure that being at BeaverCon is very exhausting, and you have to get a good night's sleep every night.
0: I'm sincerely bummed. I wish...
2: I'm bummed for you, actually.
0: Because I'm serious. When I took that beaver class in May, when I was at that Disney junket for Hoppers, I was the most excited person in that class. The other hosts and journalists there, they couldn't have cared less about the beaver, the real beaver. Not me. I paid attention to the presentation. I realized I walked out with a new appreciation for the beaver. I don't know. I'm disappointed.
2: I'm so sorry that you missed it.
0: Yeah.
2: Mm.
0: Here's a local news. Let's see how the local news is covering BeaverCon. I love this. Let's take a listen here. Okay. Friends.
4: You've probably heard of Comic-Con, but what about BeaverCon? It is a real thing, and it just wrapped up in Boulder.
5: NBC's Brad Hicks was
0: there. Oh, this
5: is
0: the Boulder one.
5: Mm-hmm. He was trying to figure out why people from all around the country came here to talk about and learn about beavers.
6: Lined up like fans for a concert.
7: I'm super excited to be here.
6: Hundreds have come to Boulder for
8: BeaverCon.
6: The hats. The shirts.
8: Go Beavers.
6: The swag.
9: Beaver chew sticks that have been turned into pencils.
6: The biggest names in the world of beavers are here.
7: I'm really excited to get the opportunity to hopefully hear her talk and maybe even chat with her.
6: Some serious science for sure.
10: And these micro streams, they massively increase the area of influence that beavers have.
0: Oh, and that woman is my beaver friend from the University of Minnesota that led my beaver class in Burbank. Beautiful downtown Burbank. Oh, okay. I got to figure out, Holly, do we know where BeaverCon is next year? And I'm asking Holly Colleen, like she's the expert of BeaverCon. Mm-hmm. Yeah.
1: I don't know where BeaverCon is going to be next year for 2027, but be on the lookout. Hopefully it will happen. It's put on by the Beaver Institute. I'm trying to figure out where the HQ is for the Beaver Institute. And that woman that was talking was Emily Fairfax.
0: Fairfax.
1: Who is one of the keynote speakers at BeaverCon 2026.
0: Oh, God, she's my best friend. Oh, I love Jason. Dr. Fairfax. I love Emily, I love you. I'm so sorry I missed BeaverCon.
2: I can't believe you missed it. I'm so sorry.
0: I can't go today. I have so much today. Oh my gosh. Anyway, well, Beavers, I love you. You always have a friend in me. It was a song, I think. We're going to take a break. When we come back, parking lot stress next.
3: Where talk is fun.
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3: 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Everything entertainment.
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4: It's a clear start to your My Talk traffic, at least road-wise. We've got a couple of slow areas due to some construction and just the usual slow and go. Let's start on Highway 101 southbound, where it meets 94 in Rogers. Well, we've got a slow spot there. It looks like we've got a crash reported on Highway 10 near Highway 47 in Spring Lake Park. And in Spring Lake Park, speaking of Highway 10, a little congested as well between Highway 65 and 35W and 169 northbound as you make your way across the Minnesota River Bridge. Slow as usual, so is 35 northbound as you make your way towards the Birdsville split from Lakeville all the way up to Highway 13. Otherwise, looks like a nice, green, clean road this morning. That's your My Talk traffic. Now it's time for your 5 Eyewitness News weather forecast. We've got fog this morning, then partly cloudy skies and warm temperatures with a high of 76. Tonight, partly cloudy 58. A little cooler tomorrow, mostly cloudy 66. Right now, the My Talk studios, it's cloudy and 64.
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0: We are so glad you're here.
1: You should see the way this night.
0: Welcome back, everyone. Oh, Holly, I know you were trying to. I know you were trying to be sweet, but you just sent me right into a tizzy, and I was already in a slight tiz today.
2: Oh no, I'm sorry.
0: This beaver, the fact I'm missing. I ran out. I told photographer Eric. He has to run down there and just interrupt BeaverCon. I don't care if we don't have a press pass. We need to get into BeaverCon.
2: I feel like a place like BeaverCon is going to welcome all sorts of people who are interested. I mean, I know that you have to buy a day pass, and you can still buy a day pass to BeaverCon if you so have the day free. Just go to their website, the Beaver Institute.
3: It's for everybody.
2: It really is.
0: Photographer Eric has, and this will be a surprise to no one, a beaver costume. So I think we're just going to put him in the beaver costume and send him down
3: to
0: BeaverCon.
3: Send him on down.
2: Okay, that's great, because I see a picture of somebody in a beaver costume at BeaverCon, and I think he would be very welcome.
3: He won't even stick out.
0: No, he won't at all. No.
2: I bet there's like three other people in beaver costumes down there already.
0: No one will be better than Eric. No one will be better than Eric. That's a premium beaver costume he has. Yeah. Said by no one ever. It's time for Why the Hell Is This on the Show Sheet? Today's adventure stars Colleen Lindstrom. Colleen has written on our Google document, parking lot stripes and backup lights.
3: Guys, we got problems. We got problems. One is directed to all of humanity.
0: Oh.
3: The other, I don't know who to speak to about this. So let's start with humanity.
0: Hello, humanity.
3: People, somebody explain to me why people get into their car, throw it into reverse, and then leave their foot on the brake in parking lots forever.
0: Nothing is
3: more infuriating than when you see those brake light, those backup lights, and you're like, well, surely they'll be backing up.
0: Surely.
3: And then you're waiting. Now there's three people waiting also behind you because you're waiting.
0: Yeah.
3: Because they told you they were going to back up.

0: up
1: because
0: their backup lights are on.
1: Mm-hmm.
0: And they don't move, and they don't move, and they don't move. I could have had a prime parking spot last night. That person looked like they were ready to go. We sat. We sat.
1: Mm-hmm.
0: We sat.
1: Mm-hmm.
0: We sat.
1: Yeah.
0: They didn't move. So finally I said, I don't know. Maybe they're not ever going to leave. And so then I moved. And the second I moved, they moved.
2: Oh, no.
0: People, stop doing, just stop doing that.
1: Stop. What,
0: get in your car, turn it on, and go.
1: Go.
0: You know where you're going.
1: Put on your lipstick later.
0: You know how to drive a car. Move!
1: Move.
0: Oh, it makes me mad.
1: Yeah. I get it. I think a lot of people are nodding their head at the radio with you, Colleen.
0: But who are these people? Because if you're doing it, do you know you're doing it? Don't do that. Don't do that. Don't do that. Yeah. You can get into your car. You can turn on the car and not back up. But don't turn on. Don't be in reverse.
1: No.
0: With your foot on the brake.
1: And sit there forever.
0: And sit there forever. Move your car.
1: Poop or get off the pot, as my grandma used to say.
2: Thanks, Grandma.
0: Thanks, yeah. Grandma.
1: I mean, there's another version of that, but, you know.
2: Mm. Yeah. Brandon Carr wouldn't like it.
1: No. I'm so glad that you brought this up, because I have to admit something. I have to apologize to somebody, and that is to the person that parked next to me in that same parking lot that Colleen just talked about. I did something. And I didn't realize it, truly. I did something that if it was done to me, I would have come on here on our radio show program, and I would have complained about this person.
0: This is good self-reflection, Jason.
1: Thank you. I'm reflecting, and I'm admitting my wrongness. As I said earlier, my talkers, I don't like being late to things. I just don't. I don't like waiting. I don't like, and Colleen... And while I was napping, Colleen and Colin had set up the time. Colleen's like, hey, we're going to be there probably around 4:45. And Colin responded, hey, we'll be there too. So I was like, okay, we got to be there. I just do not like being late. Well, we were going to be late. So I was a little stressed. So I pulled into the parking lot, Holly, the parking lot Colleen just referred to. And I was rushing. And I pulled into my spot. And I did not realize how much to the right of the parking spot I was in, which didn't leave a lot of room for the car next to me. I walked out, and the guy or the person, I don't want to assign a gender to the person that wrote me this note. They wrote a note and stuck it to my window that said, thanks for parking like a hole. You can insert your favorite word with hole. At home.
2: Go donut?
1: Ahead. Sure.
0: Neat.
1: Insert your favorite word with the word hole. Or another fun game. It's the adult version of this.
3: Butthole.
1: Yeah. Mm-hmm. And I'm here to say, I can't blame the person that wrote that note to me. Because upon inspection, I did actually park like...
3: Butthole.
1: Yeah.
0: Okay.
1: And I apologize to that person.
0: That's lovely of you, Jason, but you've set me up perfectly for my next rage.
1: Holly, we are professionals.
2: Your light parking shame set up Colleen perfectly.
1: Thank you. Colleen, your turn. Here's the ball, Colleen.
0: I think that whole incident was, I'm going to say 20% your fault. I'll give you 20%. And 80%... Who is putting the stripes in parking lots? It's too small.
1: Oh, yeah.
0: You're doing it too small. Cars are big. Cars are bigger. People are bigger.
1: You're so right.
0: But what, can we get a couple inches? Even just, trying to... Listen, this is one reason why I back in. I don't know if it helps. I just feel like I have better control when I back in. I line up. And then I back in.
1: I can't second you on that one, but go ahead.
0: Listen, okay. I don't even care because here's the deal. As long as there's nobody behind me, I will back in. I am a backer inner, and leave me alone. Don't at me. I don't want your emails. I don't care.
2: You're that guy.
0: I am that guy. But as long as there's nobody behind me, if there's somebody behind me, I'm going to go in forward. I'm not making you wait for me. I'm not doing that. I'll be courteous in that way. But I just feel like I have better control maneuvering myself into the spot when I go backwards. It's like backing your way down steps.
1: Yeah.
0: But you guys, you know what I think it is? Here's why. On my backup camera, I've got the lines. So I can see how I'm fitting into the spot.
2: You're aided by technology.
0: Yes. Thank you. I think I would not do that if I didn't have that technology in my car. Who approves those measurements? Because they're wrong. They're incorrect.
1: Yeah.
0: And some of it is because it would work perfectly if everybody centered themselves correctly in the lines. But you always have some big vehicle.
2: Have somebody in a Dodge Ram Hammy. Yes.
0: Thank you, Holly.
2: It's always that car.
1: Yes.
2: If you're listening, you probably recognize and see yourself a little bit in this. But it is the one giant pickup truck.
0: And one person can ruin it for the whole row.
2: And then it goes.
1: The whole row.
2: Brrr, and then I'm just trying to fit in with my Honda.
0: Yes. And I will pass. I can't even tell you. I will pass so many spots because I'm like, well, there ain't no way I'm going to fit into that. If we want to get out of the car, I can't fit into that spot. I don't blame us. I don't blame drivers. I don't blame cars. It's time. Whoever decides on the stripes.
1: Because we as a society have decided to make theater seats bigger.
0: Yeah.
1: Movie theater seats. Amusement park ride vehicles are slightly larger because we have gotten larger. Why haven't we followed suit with parking lot stripes?
2: Certainly we can talk to the parking lot cabal somewhere.
0: I mean,
2: because you know that they're around.
0: Who are they?
1: Yeah.
0: What dark basement do they meet in and whisper in secret about how to manage the parking lots? What do we need to do to get us all to agree on a couple inches would be great.
1: You are so right. But I'm gonna bring my blame up to about 40%.
0: Okay.
1: Because I really did park like a
2: butthole.
0: Okay.
1: And I really, so whoever wrote that note, you cracked me up. That was, your handwriting was very serial killer like, but I'm not gonna judge. but I do apologize because I whipped into that spot so quickly and jumped out of my car because I just couldn't wait to see Colleen and Matt. I'm very sorry.
3: I'm sorry. I'm Tan.
0: Okay.
1: No, I'm not sorry. I'm Dan. I'm just sorry about the parking lot spot.
0: I just need to add one more thing.
1: Yeah.
2: Columbo it. Okay.
0: Well, we're already here and we're already talking about parking.
1: We already have our clothes on.
0: Yeah. One more thing. We're in reverse and our foot's on the brake. So I just got to go. I got to say it.
1: Go ahead.
0: When you're in one of those diagonal parking lots, please pay attention to the direction.
1: Oh, yeah.
0: Because I almost got in a head-on collision with somebody who saw an open spot and wanted to park in the open spot, and we were in the diagonal, and they tried to go the wrong way because they thought they could just whip in. Nope.
1: No.
0: No. Follow directions. Thank you. Holly. Now I'm done.
1: Follow directions, Holly.
2: We have been told.
1: We have been told.
0: But if anybody knows how we can get a couple inches on those stripes, let me know.
1: Yeah. Who's the parking lot people? Who's like the Jedi Council? You know what I mean? Of parking.
0: And why did we agree? Like, I didn't agree to this.
1: Yeah.
0: I didn't agree to this standard.
1: No. No.
2: Have you seen some? These cars are so bad.
0: Mm-hmm.
1: They're so bad. Yeah.
0: Mm-hmm.
1: And very large cars.
2: Yeah. And that's a whole other thing. People pushing these big cars onto me.
0: I'm tired of it. I don't want to get a big car. Leave me alone.
2: You don't have to get a big car.
1: You don't have
2: want,
1: to,
2: but, no. but then I have to get a big car because the big cars won't see me if I'm in a little car.
1: You're right.
2: I don't know, man. Okay, I got to go think about this.
1: Okay. My Talk's Project Down and Dirty Airport at MSP. Tune in October 21st to the 23rd for the 16th Project Down and Dirty. As usual, each show will once again be paired up to raise money for a great local charity, Wishes and More, Jack's Basket, Airport Foundation, MSP, and Tubman. Want more info? Of course you do. MyTalk1071.com, keyword project. We usually do food talk earlier, but you know what? We're going to do it next. We have granola butter. We have matcha. We have a new kind of butter. I don't even know what it is. I don't know. That and more when we continue.
3: Brittany and Kendall.
4: You can fake it till you make it. Unfortunately for me, I've had to be like, I can't, I won't.
2: That's why she gets Botox.
4: I guess, yeah. I have to just hide it all.
2: Sometimes you just gotta hide that reaction.
4: I was editing a video of yours where I'm just staring at you as you explain to me which concealer is good. And then I go, oh, that's why some people think I'm mad.
2: Uh-huh.
4: I'm like dead inside where you're going on and on about how great this concealer is. And I was having a great time.
2: Yeah, that's how you look at me every day.
4: I'm so sorry.
2: Dead face.
4: I'm having a great time. I just feel like I need a sign that says, my thoughts are so positive and I'm feeling great right now.
2: Do you know how manic that sounds? I have dead face, but on the inside, I'm having a great time.
4: Literally me.
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3: Less doom, more dumb. 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Everything entertainment.

0: Verity coming up at 8:30. Mm-hmm. Best-selling book. A lot of you probably read it, judging by my DMs last night. Yep. But right now, welcome back, everyone. We sometimes do food talk a little bit earlier in the broadcast, but we were raging about parking lot stripes, and beavers. So we're going to do it now. Colleen, let's begin with you. It's pumpkin spice latte season. Everyone knows that. People on Mars knows that. But that era could be coming to an end.
1: Yes, our culture is experiencing PSL fatigue. And I want you to know that the PSL has been dethroned.
2: What?
1: Yeah, guys.
2: Oh, my goodness.
1: Yeah, this is Holly, the year. 2026 is the year that PSL has to move over because matcha is taking the top position. It has led the seasonal drink searches on Google in 29 states. Matcha has. National search interest in matcha is 260% higher than pumpkin spice latte during pumpkin spice latte season. 260% higher. People are searching matcha over pumpkin spice lattes.
2: We've passed the Rubicon. Here we are.
0: Mm-hmm. Here we are, Holly. Welcome.
1: People are looking for certain fall flavors of matcha versus the PSL. They're looking for apple cider matcha. They're looking for pumpkin spice matcha. They're looking for banana bread matcha. So goodbye, PSL. No, it's not going away, you guys. Calm down.
0: It's not going out.
1: The PSL is here to stay. It's just that for the first time since PSL season began, PSL is not the most searched fall beverage.
2: Well, it's not a novelty anymore.
1: It's not a novelty anymore. But matcha is on the rise. People be loving the matcha.
2: Yeah. Starbucks in Austria is even serving a pumpkin spice matcha latte.
1: I'm not surprised in the least. Now, I will say, I happen to be a believer that not all flavors go with matcha.
2: Same.
1: So let's be careful. Let's not overdo it.
0: Yeah.
1: Let's not create matcha fatigue.
0: No, let's not do that.
1: Because there are whole entire storefronts that are devoted only to matcha. Like a coffee shop, there are matcha shops.
0: Hot take.
1: You don't like matcha, you think it tastes like dirt.
0: I think it tastes like topsoil.
1: I hate it. I love it.
0: Yeah.
1: And I know it tastes dirty.
0: Hate it.
1: There's something about the dirt taste that I like.
0: That you like?
1: My kids, though, whenever they taste my matcha, they're like, it's still as bad. And I'm like, I know, you want to come around to it.
0: Yeah.
1: But you can't, because it does have a little bit of a dirty taste.
0: It's disgusting. I can't. Holly, do you enjoy it?
2: I used to back in the day. But since
1: everybody else liked it.
2: Yeah, totally. Absolutely. I've been fascinated by the rise of popularity in matcha. I'm like, wow, this is really interesting. And I haven't wanted to try any of the new elaborate drinks. I'm a real plain, basic, if we're going to have a matcha latte, great. Mm-hmm. That's all I want. Because people are getting extreme with their drinks. And I don't want a whole dang cookie on top of my drink.
1: Yeah, same, same.
2: I don't want that.
1: I'm a matcha purist. If I'm going to have any flavor in it, I just want a little, like, maybe a little vanilla or, like, vanilla bean powder in it, just for a little of vanilla.
0: Okay.
1: But I am a purist, and I'm the same way with coffee. The less that you put in the coffee, the better for me. Just give it to me straight. Hook me up to the IV.
2: Just the drip.
1: Inject it into my veins.
0: I'm a little in the middle. I like a little flavor. I do not like a lot because that grosses me out.
1: Mm-hmm.
0: It's too sweet. The older I get, the less sweet stuff I want in my mouthhole.
2: I know. Don't you now empathize with your grandparents who sat at Denny's and just chugged black coffee? at like 3 in the afternoon, and it was the most vile, disgusting thing that you could witness as a child, and now you're like, oh, that sounds kind of nice.
0: It sounds kind of delicious.
1: My beloved Bappa, my grandfather, my Bappa, he was a Norwegian, and he would drink coffee from the moment he woke up until he rested his head on the pillow at the end of the day. Fully caffeinated, black right from the Mr. Coffee. All day, it was the only beverage he drank. So we would be sitting down for a nice chicken dinner, and he'd be drinking coffee.
0: Can I ask, and this isn't in a mocking way, because I think it's so sweet, because I have, you know, my dad's family's all Southern. So my dad's mom and dad, Betty and Earl, at the biscuit company's named after, they were my papa and mama.
1: Mm-hmm.
0: What did you call your grandpa?
1: Bappa.
0: Bappa? That's Bappa. So damn sweet.
1: Oh, and he was the best man ever.
0: They Colleen, I love that so much.
1: Broke the mold with him. The reason we called him Bappa is because my older brother couldn't say the word grandpa. And so it just stuck, and we always called him Bappa.
0: I couldn't love that more. Mm-hmm. Bappa.
1: Mm-hmm.
0: Oh, that's so cute. I'm sorry, I didn't mean to divert.
1: No, it's okay. I miss him, so I love to talk about him.
2: But what we're saying is Bappa probably wouldn't want a super supreme matcha latte with whipped cream, giant cookies, and a ton of sugar in it.
1: Never, ever, ever. I don't even know if he would have wanted coffee from a coffee shop. He just really liked it right out of the Mr. Coffee. I think he was a Folgers guy. You know what I'm saying? Like, he didn't need anything fancy. It was just cup of hot coffee. And let me tell you, it better be boiling. It better have reached a boiling point.
0: My mother-in-law, I remember when within a couple of years of joining the family, one of my love languages is gift giving. Like, I love to give. And as a thank you for allowing me to go to her cabin, she has a coffee maker, it starts with a B.
1: Brunel?
0: Anyway, she has a coffee maker, a bun.
1: Okay, yep. Mm-hmm.
0: She has a coffee maker, no joke, from 1980 or 81, and it is a bun. And I laughed out loud. I was at the cabin watching an episode of Dallas. And I'm bringing this up for two reasons. A, it pisses off our boss, Amy.
1: Check.
0: And two, it's just factual. I was watching an episode of Dallas, and Miss Ellie, Barbara Bel Geddes, went to get a cup of coffee. And the coffee maker was the exact one that my mother-in-law
1: has.
0: Out
1: of town.
0: And I went to get her a new one, and Colin grabbed my hand. And he goes, honey, don't even bother. She doesn't want anything fancy. That's all she wants. Like Bappa, she just wants her black coffee from that bun coffee machine. Yeah. Oh, Bappa, I love it.
1: I love that.
0: Okay, we didn't get to butter. We'll get to butter and the rest of our food news at the top of the second hour, plus Ask Hat and more. We'll be right back.
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2: Well, we got a trio of crashes happening on Highway 77. Time for your My Talk traffic. Very congested this morning, starting in Eagan, right around Diffley Road and Highway 13. That's crash number one. Then we have crash number two between Highway 13 and Nichols Road on 77 northbound. But wait, there's more. Another crash reported on Highway 77 northbound between Nichols Road and East Old Shakopee Road. So traffic is very congested starting at 35E 77 northbound until past the Minnesota River Bridge. So be on the lookout if you're driving on Cedar Avenue, okay? 35 northbound, a couple of slow, heavy, congested spots starting in Lakeville all the way to the Burnsville split to Highway 13. 94 westbound, starting at around Highway 10 to downtown St. Paul, also heavy conditions. And watch out for a crash on 35E southbound. That's right past Highway 36. That's your My Talk traffic. Let's move on to your 5 Eyewitness News weather forecast. It's foggy this morning. Then we're going to have partly cloudy skies, warmer temperatures, 76 today. But right now, it's cloudy and 64.
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2: 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He competed on season 12 in 2013. And Butch Cassidy and the Sundance Kid top a list of the best movie duos of all time. 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And Charlie Sheen will make his return to TV in a comedy series called Happy Jack for AMC. 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

0: This ain't my first time.
1: We are walking on sunshine on this Wednesday, September 30th, 2026. Hi, everyone. Welcome to the Jason Matheson Show. I'm Jace. And right over there, say hello to my friend and Joan Crawford's. It's Colleen Lindstrom.
2: Good morning, buddies.
1: She just spent that commercial break beating me with a wire hanger. It's Holly Roberts.
3: I told you! No wire hangers ever!
1: I'm sorry. I'll listen better next hour.
2: Listen, if there's one thing that I agree with...
1: With Joan Crawford?
2: In that movie, it's that. Like, just, can we just...
1: Not have them?
2: 86, the wire hangers.
1: They are pretty bad.
2: They're horrendous.
1: They're horrible. They're just horrible. Cheers, everyone. Cheers.
2: Cheers.
4: Cheers.
2: Oh, hello.
1: Hi. Hi. It's called Moonlight Shuffle.
2: It feels like a Moonlight Shuffle.
1: Yeah.
4: I was going to say, it sounds like we're going to give confessionals about our neighbors.
2: It does a little bit. It does a little bit.
1: I'm going to talk about my neighbor, Joanne. I love her so much. Anyway, she's the mother of Lawn Cheetah.
2: We love Lawn Cheetah.
1: We love Lawn Cheetah, the best lawn service from kids in any neighborhood. Mm. I'll stand by that. Cheers. I'm making my electrolytes.
2: What flavor are we going with this morning, Jason?
1: Arctic raspberry, Colleen.
2: We love it.
1: We love the Arctic
2: raspberry. I've already completed my white peach.
1: Oh,
2: Yeah, I'm just enjoying my hazelnut coffee now. And then I'll move on to water.
1: I'm going to turn this song. I don't like this. I'm going to do a thoughtful beginning. Is this, this is what this is called. A thoughtful beginning.
2: Ooh, it's a little jazzy.
1: It is. Gentle accordion. Flowing alongside a smooth bass line, creating a relaxed mood.
2: If I'm going to have accordion in my life, I want it to be gentle and not aggressive.
1: Right. Well, welcome to the second hour, everyone. Now, we ended the first hour doing a little TV talk, or I'm sorry, a food talk. And we're going to continue that because we didn't get to everything. Colleen, let's stay with you if we can.
2: Yeah.
1: What the hell is peanut butter?
2: Yeah, it's what it sounds like. This is the latest fiber hack. You know, people are fiber maxing.
1: They are.
2: And we can't just... In 2026, I think the biggest food trend is that we can't just let food be food. We can't just let the food be what it is. We're always trying to figure out how to make something taste like something else.
1: Yeah.
2: But be fiber maxed or protein maxed. Or, I don't know, what else are we maxing? It doesn't matter. Peanut butter wants to be peanut butter, but it's beans. Here's the recipe.
4: I'm kind of scared and confused, Jason. Hold my hand.
1: I'm confused too.
2: You should hold each other while I say the following. Okay. Here is the recipe for peanut butter, you fiber maxers.
1: Gross.
2: A can of white Great Northern beans, peanut powder, honey or maple syrup, an optional protein powder. That's so you can fiber max and protein max. If you need a little more protein while you're fiber maxing, then you blend it all together until it reaches the texture of peanut butter. And then you eat it. And apparently, according to a Food and Wine writer, it tastes better than it sounds.
1: It sounds disgusting.
2: If that's your review.
1: That's, I was going to say that. You're not selling it, girl.
2: Mm-mm. And this is just, again, it goes to my other thing. This, like, Frankenfood situation that we're trying to do in 2026 because we're so busy worrying about fiber and protein, et cetera, and trying to make things taste. Shake it, Jace.
1: Thank you. My electrolytes. Yeah.
2: Ooh, trying to make things that aren't what they are taste like something else.
1: Yeah. Stop it.
2: Because... I'm also going to blow your mind. There's another thing called Beantella, which is fiber maxed chocolate hazelnut spread.
4: This sounds like a variation on a black bean brownie.
2: Okay. Yep. And we've already tried that.
1: I'm not for any of this.
2: Or chocolate hummus or brownie batter hummus. Have you tried that ever?
1: No. That's a thing?
2: Oh, yeah.
4: I just want to eat the brownie batter.
2: Thank you.
4: Or the hummus.
2: Can we just let food be what it is? Can we stop? I can't keep up with this.
1: That is so vile.
2: Cauliflower trying to be rice. Beans trying to be peanut butter now. Just be who you are.
1: Yeah.
2: Be who you are, food.
4: Every generation gets the privilege of messing up a food. And now, you know what? Here we are.
2: Here we are.
1: Yeah. Can I speak to cauliflower? We've already done this, but I'm going to do it again if they're listening. Cauliflower, you are not rice.
2: Yes.
1: You will never be rice. And you're also not pizza dough.
2: Yeah, don't try.
1: You're never going to be pizza dough. I don't care how much Trader Joe's wants this to happen. You're never, ever going to be pizza dough, and you're never going to be rice.
2: Okay, but can I tell cauliflower one thing it can be? And actually, this is real. Cauliflower, you can be cream. You can be cream in a cream soup.
1: Yes.
2: I will allow that.
1: Yeah, yeah. You're right on that one.
2: But you're not rice.
1: Mm-mm.
2: You're not pizza crust.
1: And you never will be.
2: You're not going to be.
1: No.
2: It's okay.
1: Yeah.
2: It's okay.
1: You're a good vegetable by yourself.
2: I'm never going to be 6 feet tall and blonde and skinny. And I've learned to be okay with it. Cauliflower, be like me. Accept who you are. You'll be so much happier.
1: Holly, is there anything you want to say to a vegetable?
4: Well, I have had a longstanding beef with celery. But I really don't want to bring them into the chat, because once we actually move through a celery moment when somebody tries to make celery into something that
2: coming,
4: it's not.
2: Oh, it's going to be spaghetti soon.
4: Oh, disgusting. Vile. Rancid.
1: Holly, I know you don't want to step into this, but may I ask one little question?
4: Yes.
1: I've done a show with you for several years now. I did not know that you had a West Side Story beef with celery.
2: She's in a dark alley snapping against celery.
4: If it's raw, yes. If it's cooked, no.
1: You don't like it in a soup? A fabulous vegetable beef soup?
4: That's fine, because it's cooked.
1: I'm sorry, I got it reversed. I'm sorry, my mind processed that in reverse.
2: Softened. Holly can tolerate it.
4: When it's essence of celery,
2: mm-hmm.
4: but biting into a raw piece of celery, and when you pull away and the stringy, I have trauma around it. There was a babysitter that I had to go to, and they would make me eat ants on a log, and it was disgusting. And I would just lick the peanut butter out and then toss the celery into the bush.
2: Like a smart kid.
4: Yeah, no, this is just a vehicle. That's right. I'm going to Jerome Robbins around that celery. High kick. Oh, that.
1: I did not know this. I don't mind cold celery. I get the stringy aspect of it.
2: I don't mind it if it's already chopped up and in something. Like, I'll put it in a tuna salad, although it is sort of pointless. So it's not an essential ingredient, but if I have it because then I'll put it in there for a little crunch.
1: Yeah.
2: But if you try to give me a stick of celery and call it an appetizer.
1: Yeah.
4: That is vile and disgusting.
2: I don't care what you dip it in. I don't care what you spread on it. No, thank you.
4: You cursed.
1: Before I ask Holly about butter, I just want let me wrap up, put a bow on the vegetable conversation. If I can speak to carrots.
2: Yes. Would you like to say to carrots?
1: That I'm sorry. I'm so dumb that I thought baby carrots were bred that way.
2: Oh, no, honey.
1: I didn't know until about 5 years ago that they were just cut down from larger, superior carrots.
2: Yeah.
1: I thought they were bred like baby watermelons. Hand of the Lord. I really did. I swear. On Oprah's hair.
2: Were they growing those little tiny carrots?
1: I thought baby carrots were grown that way.
4: You thought that somebody had a baby carrot farm and they would speak very sweetly to the baby carrot so they wouldn't get too big?
1: Put on music at night. They had a baby monitor for the baby carrots. Yeah, no. I'm very sorry. Holly, what's granola butter?
4: I don't know, but I've been seeing it everywhere. I saw that Colleen was talking about peanut butter, and I'm like, I can't wait to hear about that. But granola butter actually looks pretty good, and I've been seeing it on shelves recently, and it's a oat-based spread that mimics nut butter, but is nut-free and allergen-friendly. I have not had nut butter or granola butter, excuse me. I mean, it's a little spendy for a jar, an experimental jar, but if somebody has a spoonful and wants to give it to me, I'd gladly try it.
3: Yeah, you know, it's interesting. When my kids were in school, we couldn't do peanut butters, right? Because when there were allergies. Yep. I'm respectful of life-threatening allergies because I have people who live in my house with them. Sun butter was one of the only options. And so this is an interesting other option.
4: That's what I'm saying. I'm like, hello. You know, I don't have an allergy, so I'm probably not going to maybe be as inspired to buy this at the store.
3: Mm-hmm.
4: But I'm glad that it's there. And I'm like, well, what the heck is this?
1: Yeah, Target has it. Whole Foods has it. Trader Joe's has it.
3: I'm trying to turn into a Trader Joe's gal, so I'll pick some up next time I go, Holly. We can sample
1: it. It's just a Trader Joe's brand. At Target, you're going to look for Outhouse.
3: It's Oathouse. Jason. Oh. When you said Outhouse, I thought, let's go back to the drawing board with that name. But no, it's Oathouse.
4: Do you have too much peanut butter? Go to the outhouse.
3: It's okay. Yep. It's okay. Reading is hard.
4: On a
3: Wednesday, we're trying to get over the hump.
4: That's right. We're doing it. You were out late last night.
1: I was. I saw a movie.
4: You did.
1: It's not outhouse. It's
4: oat house because it's...
3: It's oat based.
4: Yep. Granola butter.
3: Mm-hmm. Can you
4: imagine what is in the jar of outhouse, though?
3: We'll call it outhouse. It'll fly off shelves.
4: I mean, look, the products have similar consistency. I'm just saying.
3: Holly, Robert.
4: Hey!
3: I mean, you're not wrong. FYI, though, Oathouse makes a birthday cake flavored granola butter. That sounds interesting.
4: That sounds real interesting. Look, I'm just going to text you two.
3: Okay.
4: A picture of some
3: Robert.
4: Oathouse granola butter.
3: I'm nervous.
4: And I'm just saying, I understand Jason where he's coming from.
3: Oh, gosh.
4: So look at your picture.
1: Not a good logo. You know I'm big on logos. That's not a good logo.
4: I get why Jason mixed it up.
3: Oh my gosh. I can't.
1: That is so disgusting.
3: I can't, Holly.
1: I can't. Stop it, Holly. Stop it.
4: So what I'm saying is I understand you, Jason.
1: Why would they put that picture?
3: Why would Jason? Because it's not called Outhouse. They're not thinking about it.
4: Oh
3: gosh.
1: Oh. We're going to take a break. When we come back, we're going to talk castor oil.
3: Oh, okay. Sell it.
1: Be right back.
0: Hey, my talkers, Bradley here.
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1: You doing okay? You want to try that again?
0: I need a big mouthful of outhouse granola butter. Welcome back, everyone. Holly doesn't know about this because I love to delight Holly, but I'm going to activate something new with our show for this next segment before Colleen talks about castor oil. It is called Breaking the Silence. Here's how it's going to work. This is a TikTok trend that I saw in the middle of the night, and I thought, hey, we're going to try this because it's fun. I am going to queue up an hour and a half YouTube video that is complete silence, randomly broken up by Michael Jackson mouth noises. We will never know when Michael Jackson will interrupt our conversation and scare the hell out of us. I will begin this hour and a half track at a random point, and we will just begin the conversation. And Michael will interrupt whenever Michael wants to with or jump on, and we'll never know when he'll pop up.
2: Ooh, this is great.
0: Are you ready, Holly?
2: Ready.
0: Colleen, are you ready?
1: I was born ready.
0: I'm going to activate Michael Jackson, and we'll never know when he'll pop up as we begin our conversation. Here we go. Colleen, talk to us about castor oil.
1: Okay. Okay, I'm going to get back together because I want to talk about castor oil because I really am castor oil curious now. This is, have you been following this wellness trend? Have you guys been hearing people talk? You're on TikTok, Jason.
0: Yeah, I am.
3: Is this replacing cod liver oil chat?
1: No, this is using castor oil topically.
3: Oh,
0: oh!
1: And I've seen some influencers do this. They'll wake up when they do their get ready with me videos.
0: Yeah,
1: they'll wake up and they've got like a

0: What do they have?
1: Okay. They have like a piece of tape over their belly
0: button. Oh, yes. This is supposed to be. Yes.
1: Castor
0: oil. Yes. I've seen this on lymphatic massage influencers.
1: Boy, we sound so fun. Okay.
0: I have seen this before. They put a pad, or you put a piece of cloth, you put castor oil on it, you strap it on your belly.
1: Yeah, and it's supposed to do stuff.
0: Yeah.
1: So the things it's supposed to help with are digestion and bloating, relaxation, sleep, lymphatic flow, like Holly said, because she watches the lymphatic influencers.
0: This is my algorithm these days. Yeah.
1: Typically, you would put on, you know, a pad and strap it on you for 45 to 60 minutes. It's supposed to have anti-inflammatory properties. And I'm castor oil curious. Is this actually... You don't have to drink it. You don't have to put it in your body. This is all topical. I don't know, Holly. I knew that you probably had heard of it. Jason, I knew it would probably be new to you.
2: Completely new to me. I didn't know that it would seep into your skin.
1: Apparently it does. And apparently it's not bad for you.
0: It looks really messy, which is why I haven't tried it. This would be something that I would totally give a go, but I just know that it's going to get everything messy. My towels are going to get messy.
1: Yeah.
0: My sheets are going to get messy. I'm going to have special pajamas for this. And then I know I would get annoyed and I would probably stop before the actual, you know, cost of investing in all of this would pay off.
1: Yeah, before you really saw like any benefit from it.
0: Yeah, I just know myself. I like the idea of like, you know, massaging your body with oil and doing all of those good things. And then it's like the practicality of it where you stain everything and you're a mess and your bathroom is slippery and horrible.
1: Yeah, it's a good point. You know, you can't try everything. This like rose to the top for me and I was like, should I be trying this?
2: Do you even buy castor oil?
1: I think you can just get it at your local CVS. Like, I think it's a pharmacy situation. But I read it from an influencer who said whenever she has knee pain, she puts like a castor oil pad on her knee and it helps. And he has not been wrong once. This could not have been a better segment for Michael to surprise us. Wait, what was that?
2: I don't know.
1: Oh, that was a little scary.
0: Yes, it says that you can use castor oil for wound care.
1: Yeah, I don't know. Ew. I don't know if I'm recommending that. I don't like the word wound care.
0: Skin moisturization and constipation relief.
1: Mm-hmm.
2: Really?
1: Yeah. Oh, yeah.
2: That I've heard.
1: Yes.
0: Yeah. Yeah. I remember in the old Looney Tunes where they would, you know, get the castor oil out and they'd force the kids to drink it.
1: Yeah. Yeah. But this is all topical. So this is just, you know, using it on the outside of your body to help the inside of your body.
2: I wonder if it can help tennis elbow.
1: Jason?
2: Because I have, you know,
1: I've read some influencers who have said yes.
0: That one made me jump.
1: For those who don't understand why Michael Jackson keeps showing up.

0: to get like a certain kind of pad that you soak in castor oil and then you put it on there and then you sort of like wrap it around.
1: Yeah, I don't have time for that.
2: No.
0: It's too much.
1: I don't have a budget for a new couch.
0: Mm.
2: Plus, it'll stain everything. That's what I'm worried about. Oil is really hard to get out. The laundry guy says that.
3: I'm stopping you to be that.
0: Well, this has been productive.
2: Okay. Let's close this up. Ladies and gentlemen, that's been Breaking the Silence.
0: We're gonna take
2: a break. When we come back, Colleen has Am I the Asshat next.
4: Where talk is fun.
5: Yeah, might take my mind off things.
4: My talk, everything entertainment.
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1: We've got massive traffic happening in Maplewood. 35 East southbound in Maplewood. Between Highway 36 and Roselawn Avenue, expect major delays due to a crash. It looks like multiple lanes might be closed over on the left side of 35 East southbound. So be aware of that. We also have a big crash on 94 westbound in St. Paul between Highway 52 and Highway 5. Expect delays. And also expect delays on 77 northbound with a series of crashes.

0: Bumper to Bumper in Eagan, starting at Diffley Road and Highway 13. Then there's another crash between Highway 13 and Nichols Road. And then there's another crash in Bloomington by Nichols Road and East Old Shakopee Road by the Minnesota River. And we have big congestion over on 694 between 35W and 94. And we also have some massive traffic over in Wisconsin 94 westbound due to construction. That's your MyTalk traffic. Now it's time for your 5 Eyewitness News weather forecast brought to you by Bradshaw and Bryan. The morning fog this morning giving way to partly cloudy skies with a high of 76. Tonight, clouds 58. Right now, it's cloudy and 64.
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0: Welcome back, everyone. It is time for our Monday, Wednesday tradition. Am I the asshat?
1: Am I wrong?
2: No, you're not wrong.
1: Am I wrong?
2: You're not wrong, Walter. You're just an ass.
3: Am I wrong?
4: Am I the asshat?
5: Am I the asshat for parking over the line in the Galleria parking lot last night? Oh, wait. No, sorry. That's not it.
0: No, that's me. And yes, I am the asshat. Yeah.
5: Okay, sorry. For real. Okay. Am I the asshat for not wanting to buy my girlfriend a steak?
0: Okay.
5: Yep. My girlfriend, so this is a 29-year-old male who's writing this, speaking of his 28-year-old female girlfriend, and I frequently eat out and enjoy meals together. I have a credit card that offers $100 a quarter on dining out. While we decided to go to a family dinner where meals are $20 to $40 a plate. While out, he said, sorry. My girlfriend, the avid steak enthusiast, wanted to order a $60 steak, while I wanted to order from the $20 to $30 lunch menu. I essentially stated no, it was too expensive, and offered her a $40 salmon instead. The $100 would have covered the whole bill if she ordered the steak, and I wouldn't have paid anything out of pocket. None of this is making sense, but go with it. After getting home from dinner, she said she was upset and that she couldn't order whatever she wanted. I said that the money could have been used to help pay for another meal. The following night, we used the remainder of the credit to help pay for a dinner at a Chinese restaurant. No, my girlfriend didn't offer to pay the difference, but she said she would have when we got home if it meant she could have ordered what she wanted. Essentially, he got a $100 gift card, and she wanted to order a steak that would have put them at the limit of the credit card. He wanted to save, or of the gift card. He wanted to save money on the gift card, and so he offered her the opportunity to succeed with a $40 fillet of salmon instead of the steak she wanted. Is he the asshat?
0: 651-641-1071. Yeah. Dude, it's a gift card, and it's not, I don't know. I get what he was trying to do, but letter, do you really, this is in my file of, do you really want to die on this hill? Mm-hmm. Is it worth it? Is it worth dying on this hill? It's not any money out of your, it's really not out of your pocket. You, and just let her have the steak. Don't, why are you making a fight out of this one? So I say no, or I say you are. Wait, are we asking if he's the asshat?
5: If he's the asshat, the guy who told his steak enthusiast girlfriend that she couldn't have a steak because the gift card wouldn't allow it.
0: Yeah, I think you're the asshat. Don't die on that hill. I wouldn't.
5: By the way, if I'm reading this correctly, if she would have gotten the $60 steak, the gift card still would have covered it.
0: Yes.
5: There just wouldn't be leftover for them to go to Chinese food the next night.
0: Okay. Well, then you're going to have to pay for your chow mein.
5: I want that on a t-shirt.
0: Yeah, you're going to have to pay for your chow mein.
5: Holly, is he the asshat?
6: Yes, this person's the asshat. He's annoying.
0: Yeah. Back to you, Chuck.
6: And if you have rules of engagement with a gift card, say it before you go out to eat.
5: You negotiate that on the front end.
6: Yes, you say, hey, I want to use this gift card two times. I want to use it for, salmon, and then I want to use it the next night. So we got to be budget conscious about that. You engage in that way. Otherwise, yes, you are the asshat, which this person is.
5: This is the part this is the telling piece to me. The $100 would have covered the whole bill if she had ordered the steak. And I wouldn't have paid for anything out of pocket. So that $100 was going to cover her steak regardless.
0: Regardless.
5: Let the eat what you want to eat. Come on. You're out. If there, like Tolly's point, if there are rules of engagement, you negotiate that before you sit in the booth.
0: Yes. I just think it's bad. I just think it's not bad. It's just not worth it. It really, dude. It's a gift card. Let's go to the phone lines. Holly, who do we have?
6: We have Julie.
0: Hi, Julie. Welcome to the show. Is this guy the asshat?
7: Guys,
1: He is 100% the asshat, and I'll tell you why. She's a steak enthusiast. You're taking a steak enthusiast out for steak. She gets to get the good steak.
0: Yeah.
1: Whatever she wants.
5: It's a free damn steak.
1: That's right. Yeah, hi, Colleen.
5: Hi, Julie. Yeah, thanks, Julie. She's right, though. You don't take your steak enthusiast girlfriend out to a steak restaurant and offer her salmon.
0: Salmon.
6: Oh, what a sad trombone is that?
5: That is, yeah, and right. I love salmon. Trust me. I would snuggle with a salmon.
0: You can get the salmon.
5: So mean. That's mean.
6: And also, don't tell me what I can get and what I can't get.
0: There's that. What am I for? That's just tacky. That's
7: just
0: tacky.
7: You gonna cut up my salmon for me?
5: Oh, you know what grosses me out more than anything when you see on dating shows or even in movies or TV shows when I will have the blank and the lady will have.
0: Sir.
1: No!
5: I can speak for myself. Thank you.
0: Yeah.
6: Oh.
0: Yeah, that's not good. Mm-mm. Not good. I think it's a. I think we've come to it, right? We have a.
5: It's unanimous.
0: Very clear ver. Yeah.
4: The results are in. You are the asshat.
0: Oh wow! They're booing. They're booing.
5: They should booing. Be. Boom. You know why? Because they've been offered the $40 salmon and they really wanted the $60 steak.
0: Get that salmon. Get that steak, girl.
5: Yes, girl.
0: Get that steak. Don't you worry about it. My Talk loves local. We sure do. We support local businesses, great people, great things that we want to shine a light on through great interviews that you hear right here on our show and all the shows here on My Talk. MyTalk1071.com. Keyword local. We're going to take a very small pause in the festivities, and we'll be back on the other side of this.
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0: Is Gordon Ramsay still here? Colleen reports in just a little bit. Welcome back, everyone. It's Jason Matheson Show, starring Colleen Lindstrom, starring Holly Roberts, starring you. Listen, like, and subscribe. And while you're at it, don't forget to subscribe to the newest episode of Two Fairy Godfathers, my podcast with my husband, Adulting the Disney Parks. We release a new episode every other Tuesday. And starting next Tuesday, Colin's going to join us every other Tuesday at the end of the show to chat and chit-chat and give you a little preview. So, Colleen, is Gordon Ramsay still in Minnesota?
1: Well, as of 2 days ago, yes. And listen, I have been trying to follow where he's been. It's like a little Where's Waldo moment.
0: Yeah.
1: Where's Gordon? Gordon Ramsay is in town in Minnesota filming for an undisclosed show. We believe it is. Oh, my gosh. Why did it Kitchen just escape Nightmares. Me? Thank you. Kitchen Nightmares.
0: I can almost confirm that.
1: Okay. Thank you.
0: Thank you.
1: So he's filmed at, as we know, Lake Cafe in Big Lake, Pizza Factory in North St. Paul, Maggie's Restaurant in Wayzata, and now another location is being buzzed about. He was spotted at O'Donovan's Irish Pub in downtown Minneapolis with the film crew.
0: Oh, really?
1: Now, it's really interesting because O'Donovan's hasn't announced a closure or a Ramsay filming. But people spotted him there. So, question mark.
0: Does anyone have any intel? 651-641-1071. You can remain anonymous. We'll just call you Scooby. Scooby.
2: Oh, yeah. So, Scooby, call.
0: Mm-hmm. Yeah, Scooby or Scrappy. Please feel free to call.
1: You 651-641-1071. Choose.
0: 641-1071. Do you have any intel? You can give us as much or as little as you can.
1: He's also been spotted dining around town. So he's been seen at Spoon and Stable. He's been seen at Vinay, at Guy Noy. So he's around. He's popping up all over the place. Gordon.
0: All three great restaurants.
1: Gordon, give us a call if you want. I'm just saying. We're big fans.
0: Well, I will tell you, unless something happens, I can tell you I will be going to Nashville to do a sit-down interview with Gordon in a couple weeks.
1: Which I love this. Because he's here now.
0: I know. Okay. If I can make fun of my network lovingly. Peace, Holly. Colleen, peace and love. Colleen, peace. I come in peace. I don't need to upset my network. But peace and love.
3: Peace and love. Peace and love.
0: They're gonna I'm gonna take it.
1: Yeah.
0: I haven't been in Nashville in a while. I'm gonna go to Nashville. They're gonna pay for that. I mean, you know what? To sit down with Gordon Ramsay when Gordon Ramsay is literally in my town.
1: Here.
0: You could just rent me an Uber.
1: Rent me
0: an Uber.
1: Yeah, you'd go to him.
0: I'd go to him. If Gordon's listening, I'll meet you anywhere. I'll meet you at a Caribou. I'll meet you at Hippo Pockets right down the road from my house. I'll go anywhere. Now, am I going to turn this down?
1: He was in Wayzata.
0: Yeah.
1: He was in your neighborhood, in your actual neck of the woods.
0: One of those restaurants is like 6 minutes from my house. 6 minutes.
1: Have fun in Nashville.
0: That's right. But regardless, I will be flying to Nashville to sit down with Gordon Ramsay in a couple weeks. And I will take it. I'll have a great time in Nashville, and I'll be live from there for our show.
1: The Gordon Ramsay line tip line is popping.
0: We have a Scooby. If I'm reading Holly's writing correctly, we have a Scooby and a Scrappy. Holly, am I right?
2: That's correct.
0: Who should we go to first?
2: We're going to go to Scrappy first.
0: Hello, Scrappy. What do you know about Gordon Ramsay?
4: Well, I did dine at O'Donovan's with Gordon Ramsay last Wednesday, and it is not Kitchen Nightmares. It's an untitled series, but I've heard it's called Cafes of the Midwest. Now, I'm not sure if it's right or not. And when we talked to the crew afterwards, they were leaving last Friday to go to Missouri, and they are currently in Pleasant Hill, Missouri. And they left Friday, last Friday.
1: Okay.
0: Got it. Thank you, now, Scrappy.
4: Maybe Gordon stayed another day or so, but the whole crew is leaving on Friday.
0: There
1: okay,
0: we go.
1: Good to know.
0: Reporting live, Scrappy Doo. Thank you, Scrappy.
1: The reports of him being at O'Donovan's dropped on the 28th, so 2 days ago. So.
0: Well, and I will also tell you, Scrappy is probably right as far as the title. That's what they tell people. Great. Cafes in the Midwest sounds very generic to me.
2: That sounds very PBS in 1985. Yeah.
0: And I think that's what they tell. That's what the crew tells everyone. That's what the production tells everyone. That's probably what they file all the paperwork under to keep it secret. That's just my guess.
2: Mm. Yeah, I think that you're onto something there.
0: Yeah.
1: Jason, I do want you to know also his production team were regular diners at Tono's Pizzeria and Cheesesteaks in Wayzata.
0: That's 6 minutes from my house.
1: Yeah.
0: They could have just sent me down there. But again, I'll take the plane ride.
1: And the visit to Nashville.
2: You go on
0: I'll
2: the
0: take
2: field
0: the visit
2: trip
0: to Nashville.
2: Okay.
0: I'll go on the field trip. I'll come to the two of you live from a hotel room again.
1: I can't wait.
0: Hey, I'll take it.
1: I can't wait.
0: But I get to sit down with the dude. I love that man. Anyway.
1: I am jealous of all the people who just happen to be in the right place at the right time to see Gordon Ramsay just doing his thing.
0: Like Scrappy Doo over there.
1: Yeah.
0: You know? Oh, that is fantastic.
1: Holly, we lost Scooby.
2: Yes. They were just, they had light intel saying that there are four different locations that are going to be the subject of this show here in the Twin Cities.
1: Okay, I love this.
0: And that lines up to how other seasons of this show have gone.
1: Yeah.
0: It's about four per city. Because, you know, they move the whole crew here. They got to make it worth their while. So they'll do four or five different restaurants within an area. Yeah.
1: Well, so. I'm glad that he came. I'm glad that he came and saw and enjoyed and ate at some really wonderful places.
0: Yeah.
1: That should be on everybody's list.
0: Yep.
1: Vinay, Gainoy, Spoon and Stable. Yes.
0: And now he can continue to spread what everyone else has known and knows. That we're a great food city. We are not flyover country for culinary excellence. We are a destination where we are where people go now. Even shishi poo poo critics and people like Gordon and Martha Stewart. Andrew Zimmern talks about that all the time.
1: The dang Michelin.
0: Yes.
1: People are paying attention to us
2: leaving
1: now.
2: Out St. Paul, guys. What about us?
1: Holly. You're
0: next. He went to a St. Paul place, Holly.
2: Okay.
1: She's bitter, and I get it.
2: Yeah.
1: The bitterness is all about the Michelin.
2: Yeah, it's the Michelin. Oh. They specifically said Minneapolis for the Michelin judgment.
0: Got it. Oh,
2: not
0: like
2: St.
0: No,
2: Paul.
0: Don't forget St. Paul, for heaven's
2: that's
0: sake.
2: Fine, because the New York Times did select a St. Paul restaurant as one of the 50 best in the country.
1: Which one?
2: Which one was it? I'm not sure on the pronunciation, the correct one, but Cooey's Kitchen, which is wonderful, and it's right down the street from us. Their fried chicken sandwich.
1: Yes.
0: Don't sleep on it.
2: As we say on this show, exactly, Jason, don't sleep on it or anything there. It is so good.
0: Mm. I got to try it. I got to try that. I got to get my passport ready and go over to St. Paul.
2: I know. Crossing the river is tough.
0: It is. I got to get the chopper.
2: Jason,
0: I'm not chopper. I'm afraid
1: Jason,
0: of helicopters.
1: You can just drive. It's okay.
0: Oh, I can drive? Oh, okay.
1: Yeah. There are bridges.
0: Oh.
1: We have bridges now.
2: Yeah, you're not going to ford the river like the Oregon Trail.
0: No.
2: All right, get those oxen ready. We got to go over to St. Anthony Park.
1: That didn't go well last time.
0: No, it did not.
2: No, it didn't.
0: And after the movie I saw last night, I'm not getting in a canoe either. So, yeah. Speaking of that. Coming, we have an exciting hour lined up for you, our final hour. We have a thrilling Screen Queens. We're going to talk about the season or series finale of Double Lives of Suburban Wives, Swan Behind the Mirror. I'm not going to make any more promises because those two shows will likely occupy the majority of the real estate. And then at 8:30, hold on to your wigs and keys and granny panties. It is our big fat movie review. Colleen and I broke bread, and then we sat in a motion picture house and saw the advanced screening of Verité, based on the best-selling Colleen Hoover novel. Is your name Colleen?
1: Colleen Hoover, yep.
0: Colleen Hoover. Mm-hmm. Did we love it? Did we like it? Did we love it? Hate it? What did we do? We'll find out. Plus, we have a prize to give away, and we have the winner of Fat Bear Week. An exciting third hour begins after this.
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6: 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This is truly delightful.
5: 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Everything entertainment.
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2: Well, it looks like the foggy conditions this morning might be a cause of a lot of crashes. It's very busy, your My Talk traffic. We're going to start on a hot spot, 94 eastbound between Highway 280 and Creighton Avenue. A series of crashes going to greet you in both directions. It's bumper to bumper, that situation. We also have intense traffic 35 east southbound with a crash between Highway 36 and Roselawn Avenue. That's happening in Maplewood. South of the river, Highway 77 northbound, several crashes impacting your commute this morning. One of them is happening at Diffley Road and Highway 13. The other one is happening 77 northbound in Bloomington, right around Old Shakopee Road. Also, let's talk about 494. We've got a crash reported. Ooh, that's happening in Bloomington as well. And it's westbound in Bloomington, as I said, between East Bush Lake Road and West Bush Lake Road. Look, it's going to take you a long time for this commute this morning because of the fog. Remember to turn on your headlights and drive like a champion. That's your My Talk traffic. Now it's time for your 5 Eyewitness News weather forecast. Today, the fog is going to give way to partly cloudy skies. Warmer temperatures, 76 today. Cloudy, 58 tonight. Tomorrow, cooler, 66 and mostly cloudy. Right now, it's cloudy and 64.
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0: We are saying goodbye to some suburban wives while at the same time hanging out with the swans. What to watch? 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Just search for Screen Queens. Let's say hello to our queens, Queen Colleen, Queen Holly, and myself, Queen Jason. Hello, queens.
1: Hello, queens.
2: Hello, queens.
1: And hello to the kingdom.
2: Yes.
0: Now, let me pull back the curtain a little bit. and tell you that we were going to record today's podcast, today's episode. But I got to tell you, there is a spirit in my studio, and it's turning these lights that I have in my studio into a discotheque.
1: Oh, fun.
2: Ooh.
0: And as you can see, the lights are changing. And it's like something out of a horror movie.
2: Ooh, and I can see it now.
0: Yeah.
2: And we can't even tell. I'm just going to pull back the curtain. Let's get at it. Because I don't know the way, Colleen, maybe you can confirm this, the way that Jason looks to me in the camera is that you're sitting in the dark. Yeah. Are you sitting in the dark?
0: I am not sitting in the dark.
2: Okay. Okay. Well, all right. You know, we're just going to keep this for the record, and then we'll see what happens on the back end.
0: Yeah, exactly.
2: All right. So this is going to be beta mode. You won't be able to see it, but we're going to send it off to people who can.
1: We are efforting to bring you video content.
0: That's right.
1: Know that.
0: We are desperately, desperately trying.
1: We want the kingdom to see.
0: Mm-hmm. Our beauty.
2: Yeah. Even put on the lip gloss today.
1: I did, too. Right? I put on a little.
2: It was like, great.
1: Mm-hmm.
0: Did you? Yeah.
2: They put the hairband in there.
0: Yeah. Well, it's getting better. It's getting better here.
2: So yeah. All right. Well, we'll leave it. We'll just let it roll.
0: Yeah.
2: And then they can see it.
1: We're going to work through it.
2: That's right.
0: We're going to work through it. Yeah. Okay. Well, let's begin with the series season finale of Double Lives of Suburban Wives over there on HBO Max. We think this is going to be probably the finale. I don't know. Colleen, let's begin with you. Your thoughts?
1: Okay. Again, I want the Emily spinoff.
0: Yeah.
1: That's just first and foremost. I still believe that the only adult in the room is Emily. I don't know where to begin. I think I want to begin with the thing that we've waited the entire season for, which is for Church Girl to talk to her preacher dad about the fact that she does spicy content. As they say, I believe that went over like a fart in church. Did we think it was going to go better than that?
0: Holly, did you think it was going to go better?
2: A little bit. A little bit, in as much as I thought maybe the dad understood that there were cameras following his daughter around. He had no telegenic energy.
0: No.
2: Did not seem like he wanted to be there at all. And doesn't know how to be on television, which that's not a criticism. It's an observation, because which one of us does know how to be on television on any given day? Because if you're not in that world.
1: So setting it up for people, she invited her preacher father over. And I'm saying he's a preacher because that's important to her version of the story.
0: Yeah.
1: Right. So she invited her preacher husband over to play ping pong inexplicably with her and her husband. Before he came over, there was a whole entire moment where she realized that her nipples were showing.
2: Oh, yeah, that.
1: And so she had to put nipple covers on. But then when she put the nipple covers on, it actually made it worse. Did she ever consider just changing the top? No.
2: That's my question. If your nipples are showing through and you put on the pasties and then you can see the pasties, I understand. You got the ones that are shaped like flowers. Why do they even make those?
1: And hers weren't even, they were white. They weren't even like skin colored.
2: Yeah, but it was just mistake after mistake after mistake.
1: And I'm thinking to myself, if you can see that through, you probably can just see your full nipple. Whatever.
0: And that's the least of your problems, I kept thinking.
1: At this moment.
0: That is the least of your problems.
1: So then dad comes over, they play a game of ping pong. I don't want to judge people's ping pong skills, but neither of them were particularly good at it. And then they sat down on the couch and they told her father that she does spicy content. He has been in multiple episodes of this show. To Holly's point, he has known a camera crew is following them the whole time.
0: the whole time.
1: And his immediate reaction is turn the cameras off. Turn the cameras off. I do not want to do this on film.
0: Here is a little bit of it. I have it queued up. Here is a little bit of that interaction from HBO, well, I should say TLC crap. Double Lives of Suburban Wives.
18: Me and Jim both do adult content.
19: So we post adult content online, and that's where we make money. Me and her.
20: Seriously?
19: Yeah.
18: Yeah.
19: I know you're not.
18: I know, it's kind of a big pill to swallow.
20: Man, that's a lot.
18: I know.
20: Yeah, that's a lot.
0: His face.
19: And this is a chance to get that out there before people just kind of write us off. Oh, you're one of those. Boom, bye. And that's the last
20: thing. I don't care about other people. I care about my daughter. That's what I care about.
18: I wanted to tell you the truth before you found out in any other way, and I felt like I owed you that.
20: So I could go online right now?
19: You have to pay some money if you want to do that, but we like it, we enjoy it.
0: Okay, right there, I'm like, dude, this isn't the time to make jokes that when the husband, well, you could, right? You just got to pay some money. No, Vern, no jokes. Papa's, no.
19: Enjoy it, it's what we've been doing, it's fun. Like, we have a lot of time, money, freedom.
20: So how long do you plan on continuing to do this?
19: I mean, no really end game too. We like it.
0: The dad
18: still a strong Christian, even with doing that for work. That's
20: how do you feel about doing that?
18: A huge part of my life. Like,
20: how do you feel about doing adult content?
19: Get to spend time with each other.
20: You.
0: Oh.
18: I enjoy it.
0: He was like, I'm not talking to you, son-in-law.
20: Yeah, it doesn't line up with the word of God.
0: And then he left. He asked the camera crew to stop filming.
1: Shut it down.
2: Yeah. I am just, why? I'm curious on why the dad even agreed to do this. I don't know if they thought this was going to be positive.
1: Well, and this is where I go.
2: I don't know.
1: This is where I go back to that conversation on the last two episodes where Emily was just honest.
2: Yes.
1: Why are you doing this? Why are you doing this show? Why are you doing this content? Why are you doing, did you think nobody was going to find out? Why are you surprised? Why is this so hard for you? Emily was just being honest. She was asking honest questions that clearly were unexamined by Macy and her husband. And then everybody turned on Emily and got mad at her for bringing some truth into the conversation. And then look what happened.
0: If I were them, this is what I was thinking, and I know this wouldn't have been good for television, but you know your father is a man of strong faith, and you dreaded doing this already. Why in the world would you make it 100 times worse by doing it on TLC? I would have had this conversation off camera. Reality TV show people have done that many, many, many, many, many, many, many times. The production crews don't like it, but sometimes we've seen it 1,000 times where the font comes up. You know, it's like the production crew was asked to leave when the conversation happened, and then they interview the subjects after the conversation and they recap what happened off camera.
1: Yeah.
0: It could have been so easy for them. I don't know why they thought this would have gone well with the father.
1: To me, the story that this tells me is that this is a person who is super enamored with the idea of fame, with the idea of being on television, of growing her online presence. And that has sort of clouded some judgment around how to be a decent human in a human relationship.
2: I'm very interested in these threads from Double Lives of Suburban Wives on Reddit, the scuttlebutt, the whatnots, the have yous, the people taking deep dives, and particularly into the relationship of Jim and Macy, where there are some people who think that Jim has coerced Macy into all of this, and she's not as liking of the content and the creation of it as she may seem.
1: Oh, interesting.
0: Oh.
2: Some people are pointing out that Jim had some kind of restraining order against him back in the day.
0: Oh. Well, no.
2: Access to a computer, first-degree stalking, and video voyeurism. Allegedly, supposedly.
0: Oh.
2: And this is from Reddit. I'm looking at Reddit, and people are looking up receipts, and they're saying that's from 2016.
1: That is a decade ago.
2: In a different state. So people are just doing some investigations into that. And so I'm wondering if the dad has any scope of understanding of the history of this relationship. Because if you notice where he did keep on shutting down Jim all the time, it was like, I don't want to hear it. So that's so this is where the really interesting stuff is. Like, okay.
1: But see, this has been our critique the entire time about this show. Sorry, I totally cut you off, Holly.
2: Please, this is, yes.
1: Because it's frustrating. Because to your point, there's a real story there. But we're not getting the real story. We're getting a weird, sanitized version of a story. We're not talking about the things that we should be talking about. We're ignoring the actual interesting stories.
0: Yes.
1: For this weird, fluff, surface, whatever.
0: Well, speaking of that, another one of those topics or one of those conversations is the conversation another couple had with their kids, their teenage kids, where they came clean to the kids. And one of them at the top said, yeah, I already knew about this. My friends know about you. My privates sucked back into my body cavity when I heard that because I felt so bad for these kids. Instantly felt bad. Here's a little bit of that interaction from Double Lives of Suburban Wives.
3: Basically, we don't know what's going to happen.
21: We don't know. I mean, we're hoping for the best.
22: So how much a year do you make from this?
3: We make some decent money off of it. Could probably make more if, you know, we weren't working full time.
0: Okay.
1: Well, spoiler alert.
2: No.
0: Yeah.
1: She got fired from her job after this aired.
0: Yeah. Yep. And that is also the husband that we were griping about a couple days ago. He's the one unable to have adult conversations without making groaning noises.
1: So weird.
0: So weird. So very weird.
2: Yeah. So watching this finale, I have a lot of questions for these relationships. And yes, to Colleen's point, ultimately TLC can't produce the show that needs to happen. We're left here to speculate and fill in the blanks.
0: Do you think we're going to get another season of this?
1: Here's my thought on this. So I did Google this because I was curious. Where are we with this? Well, currently, the network hasn't officially announced a pickup or a cancellation. So it's currently listed as on hiatus or fate to be determined. I don't think it's a good sign that it hasn't been renewed yet.
0: No.
1: I don't think that's a good sign.
0: No. Nope.
1: So I am thinking it likely will not be renewed. That being said, if these women and their husbands are out there and willing to be on any platform, I would love to see a different production company pick it up and do something with it. It's not going to happen. It won't happen. It'll be dead in the water.
2: I only want the Emily spinoff.
1: That too.
2: Because it said at the end of the episode that she is open to peopling. And I would love to see Emily's attempt at peopling. Everybody else I don't want to see. Or if I want to see the cast of The Double Lives of Suburban Wives, I want them all to leave and divorce their husbands ASAP. I don't want any of the men involved in this. Emily's husband with the snakes.
0: Maybe.
1: But I don't even actually need him. Honestly, I don't need any of the husbands.
2: I want them all to get divorced and I want them to leave these men because toxic.
1: Oh my gosh.
2: I don't want them around.
1: Again, and there was a lot of like not deep enough dives on the relationship troubles between the two with the and the open stuff. And they didn't dive. This was 8 episodes and it wasn't enough. They focused on the wrong things.
0: Yeah. There's such a good show there, a more serious show
1: yeah.
0: that could be done by a more serious network and mm-hmm. production company.
1: Yeah, this was manufactured and frankly dumb.
0: Very.
1: But I enjoyed the heck out of watching it.
0: I sure did, and I shall miss even Q-Bert. No, I don't. I'm not going to miss Q-Bert.
1: No, I can't. But you know what was interesting about that? I did notice in the very beginning, she was sort of set up as the ringleader or the den mother, and she actually introduced herself as such. But they didn't really, in the later episodes, they didn't lean into her in that role.
0: No, they did not. They backed off that.
1: And I wonder if there was some re-editing because she maybe wasn't received in the way that they thought she would be.
0: Yeah, maybe. Double Lives of Suburban Wives. You can now binge the whole thing over there on HBO Max.
1: At your own risk.
0: Okay, I want to tease for tomorrow because if you two will allow me, I started The Swan behind the mirror before my nap and I fell asleep.
1: Mm-hmm.
0: And that's not a referendum on or an indictment on the documentary. I was just, well, tie.
1: Mm-hmm.
0: And then a ghost turned off the electricity in my house. Anyway, so we will do that tomorrow if you don't mind. Right now, though, I have waited many a day to get Colleen's wrap-up feelings on an older show, now part of New York Times' list of the best shows of this century so far, Showtime's Dexter. Colleen has finished season 4. Colleen?
1: Okay. So when I started this journey, I started it knowing that Jason and Colin both said that season 4 was the best season not only of Dexter, but of television.
0: One of them. But that's a bold statement
2: from a person who loves television.
0: Yeah.
1: So that's what drew me in and made me want to go on this ride to begin with. I found myself, I didn't rush through by any stretch. I did savor while I went as I went, but I knew my one and only goal was to get to season 4. So here's what I will say. This is a ride worth taking. It is a ride worth taking without giving anything away for people who might be just starting this ride. And I've heard from a couple people. The end of season 4 will leave you in an emotional space. You will have some feelings of grief. You will have some things you need to work through. It will not. You will. I had to stop. And I cannot go further. Now, Jason, you've told me just watch the first episode of season 5 and then you'll let me know how the whole series wraps up so I can get into some of the reboots. But I am in an emotional state about how this season ended. I didn't see it coming. I didn't know where we were going with it. But what I will say is the back half of the 4th season is non-stop. It is non-stop. It is suspenseful. It is tangled up. John Lithgow is the big bad in this season. He is incredible in it. You were not wrong, friend.
0: Yeah, it's a slow build, too. Do not, like, other than the first scene, which we haven't talked. The first scene of
1: they
0: the
1: don't
0: season
1: even
0: premiere,
1: wait.
0: They do not wait.
1: They're it's like very it's murdery from the jump.
0: Yeah, murdery.
1: It is.
0: That.
1: It's just like they're like, guess what? Guess how we're going to get them? Murder.
0: And then they kind of they slow the car down
1: mm-hmm.
0: and they kind of make you believe that this is going to be a kind of rat-a-tat season of like, OK, there's a big bad. Dexter is going to chase him. And they lull you into this sense of almost normality. You've gotten used to the pacing of the show and what happens and the cat and mouse-ness of it.
1: Mm-hmm.
0: And then, like you said, mm-hmm. you get to the midpoint of season 4 of Dexter and it's like, holy crap.
1: Oh, there's some stuff.
0: There is some stuff. And how I said to Colleen, I texted her, I said, you now understand why John Lithgow won all the awards.
1: Oh my gosh.
0: All the awards that year.
1: He was incredible. I believed it. I believed him as this character and the weird evil of him.
0: That's a good way to, it's a very odd, it's a horrible evil, but it is an odd evil.
1: Yeah.
2: He's an incredible performer, and I feel like John Lithgow doesn't get all the flowers he deserves.
1: Agreed.
0: He does not.
1: Agreed. If you watched this season, Holly, it would just confirm what you just said.
2: I've watched a couple of episodes of it because my mom is a Dexter super fan.
1: Okay.
2: So when she was watching it, I think at some points I'd come in and out. And she was like, you have to watch this. And so I would sit down and watch a couple of that. You know, it's the same John Lithgow who releases children's albums.
0: Mm-hmm. Yeah, right?
1: I know.
0: And was in Third Rock from the Sun.
1: Yes. I know.
0: And can do Broadway like nothing, like breathing.
1: His range is insane.
0: Yeah.
1: It's worth the ride. It is worth the ride. I will say I've gone back a couple times and I've thought, okay, am I ready to watch the first episode of season 5? I just have not been ready yet. It really is an emotional journey. And the very end, it causes you to sit with it.
0: I told Colleen I was affected for a couple days. I really was. I felt bad. Mm-hmm. Like I had like an ick feeling.
1: Well, and you watched it in real time. And so you didn't have the luxury of being able to flip to the next thing to see what is happening next. Like I can anytime I want.
0: Yeah.
1: I can hop in and check on what's going to happen next. You had to sit with the ick for that entire hiatus.
0: Yeah. It's and the last thing I'll say, it is also not just John, but it's John plus Michael C. Hall. Mm-hmm. Like those two together are electric. There is something between those two actors, their exchanges, right, Colleen, that is just, you can't not watch those two.
1: Okay, as actors, but also as characters. It's so fascinating to see how they connect. I mean, both of them have an interesting thing in their childhood that makes them who they are and is sort of responsible for them making the choices that they make.
0: Yeah.
1: And the way that the writing is incredible. Mm-hmm. Because the way that they connect over that and how that pushes the story forward, it is like, I bow to the masters for that. Yeah. That was, they did it. They gave with both hands.
0: They did.
1: Mm-hmm.
0: The entire run of Dexter is available on Paramount Plus.
1: Can I quickly just answer? I got an email from somebody who said, how do I skip the intro? Girl, they do not make it easy on Paramount Plus.
0: No, they do not.
1: They don't. So fast forward or get up and do squats or some push-ups. I don't know. Make it time worth spending.
0: Just fast forward.
1: Yeah.
0: Yeah. I always watch. I love that theme. It is the fall TV season, so we like to tell you what's happening in TV every night because there's so much that you lose track. So it's a public service, Screen Queens. Okay, tonight, Wednesday, the second season premiere of the reboot of Scrubs over there on ABC. Shark Tank is back. The 39th season premiere of The Amazing Race is back. Colleen's happy about that.
1: I'm so happy.
0: The series finale of The Oval. South Park is new. Brothers is dropping tonight, episode 3 on Apple TV. Ted Lasso is dropping a new episode. And the season finale of Wonka's Golden Ticket.
1: Oh, that's too bad. Oh,
0: on Netflix.
1: I would probably think that might be also the series finale. Yeah.
2: Wow. They have such an opportunity to succeed elsewhere.
0: That's right. Mm-hmm. I got an email from a woman, though, that said that she continued past episode 1. She was, Jace, should have continued. It got better. And I'm like, you know, Sally, I'll let you. You do you, boo-boo. You have fun.
2: I saw a snippet of some of those guys going to town on the wallpaper. That is enough for me.
1: Oh, girl.
2: No.
0: I'm sorry,
1: Jason, I'll be texting you something in the break. There was a moment where they had to...
2: You know how in Willy Wonka and the Chocolate Factory, they have the wallpaper that tastes like things?
0: Mm-hmm. Yeah.
1: They had to sample that.
2: Yeah, well, they reenact that scene in this reality show.
1: One gentleman looked like a professional. That's all I'll say about that.
0: I'm uncomfortable.
1: Mm-hmm. You should be.
0: Send me a photograph, please. Okay. Double Lives of Suburban Wives on HBO Max. Dexter, the entire run is on Paramount Plus. We mentioned, we'll review it tomorrow, the Swan documentary that is on Hulu, Disney Plus Hulu. 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All you have to do is search for Screen Queens.
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4: 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It's an extra spicy commute this morning. We'll talk about a couple of big hot spots. One is 94 eastbound with a crash right around Highway 280 in St. Paul. There are several crashes all clustered around that. Also 94 westbound by Creighton Avenue. And then once you get past that 94 eastbound, again, another crash. Two of them are happening in that spot. We've also got a crash on 35E southbound impacting traffic in Maplewood. That's right south of Highway 36. And we have another crash on 494 westbound. Expect delays in Bloomington by East Bush Lake Road and West Bush Lake Road. Let's not forget about 94 eastbound in Brooklyn Center. Possible crash right around Xerxes Avenue and 694. It is foggy out there. Turn on your headlights, please. That's your My Talk Traffic. Now it's time for your 5 Eyewitness News weather forecast. The fog will go away by this afternoon. Then partly cloudy, 76. Tonight, cloudy, 58. Tomorrow, 66 and partly cloudy. Right now, it's foggy and 64.
5: 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My Talk, everything entertainment.

0: Welcome back to our show, everyone. We're so glad you're here. Hope you're having a good day. Our job is to help you with that. Put a little smile on your face. Get you laughing. It's time for a big fat movie review.
1: How was the movie?
2: My big fat movie review.
0: Hey, Colleen, what did you and I see yesterday at an advanced screening at Southdale?
3: Well, we went to the advanced screening of the movie adaptation of Colleen Hoover's hit novel Verity, starring, I'm trying to do it in order, Anne Hathaway, Dakota Johnson, and Josh Hartnett.
0: Your buddy.
3: My friend. Which I just want to, on the very front end of this, I need to be upfront about the fact.

0: fact that it is very difficult for me to offer critiques on his work. Because I care about him deeply. I want him to have a wonderful success. I want people to see the talent and brilliance of my very funny friend. And also, it's sort of like when you know somebody's mannerisms really, really well, it's hard to put them in a character. It's hard to watch a movie with him in it and not just see my friend.
1: And now let me say on the front end, as your friend, talking about your friend, I will just acknowledge that it is, because I love you so much, that I am pained right now.
0: I know.
1: I am pained. Like, I'm sincerely, like, I told Jeff, I said, I rarely am like this. I will be 17% more honest on the TV show. I will be a little more gingerly on this broadcast because I love you.
0: Here's the reality of it. This is his job. And he gets critiqued for his job. Here's what I will say about the movie, Verity.
1: Okay.
0: They were working with the source material they had. And I will say what I've said again about Colleen Hoover novels. They are a mystery to me in the sense that there's a lot there in the story that you could do something with. The story itself is interesting. I just don't think she's a good writer. I don't, and that extends not only to the way she puts words on the page, but the way that she moves the story forward. And I honestly think it starts with a Colleen Hoover problem. I'm just going to be honest about that. I wanted to like the movie better than I liked the book. And I didn't.
1: Can I ask? I wrote down in my phone. Because I was watching your face every so often. Colleen and I were sitting right next to each other. It was probably one of the most fun nights I've had at a screening. And I've gone to hundreds of these. And it was one of my most fun nights. Because Colleen and I were laughing so hard. And then my husband physically got up and walked out of the movie.
0: That happened.
1: No exaggeration. But I wondered, as I was watching you, knowing the book, can you tell us, because so many people are listening right now because there are so many fans of this book, was there a change in the movie from the book that irritated you the most? Is there something they left out? Is there a moment? What?
0: I have to be very, very honest with you. It's been a long time since I read that book.
1: Oh,
0: okay.
1: Oh, I'm sorry.
0: No. It's absolutely fine. It's just been a very long time. So I don't remember all the beats of it. What I will say is you leave the book in the same way that you end up leaving the movie, which is there is a conversation. My husband and I had a conversation in the car where he asked the question. He goes, so I don't really understand, like, who's bad in this? And I said, I think that's the feeling you're supposed to leave with, is there's twists that reshape your understanding of the characters. And that happens in the watching of the movie if you allow it to wash over you. And if you care to continue to have a conversation about it after the movie, which is a very real thing. You might not like the movie and then you might not have that conversation.
1: Yeah.
0: But we were having that conversation in the car. So that piece does carry through. It is pretty true to the movie or the book as far as I remember it. The benefit that a book has that movies never have, which is why books are always better than movies, is you are party to a narrative that you're not party to in a movie. And so they have to show because they can't tell.
1: Yeah.
0: And so that part is lacking, as it always is in a movie. I also think the movie moves too fast through some of the things. I'm going to be real honest. I needed a little more Anne Hathaway vegetable. I did.
2: I feel like there's more to that sentence than we can understand.
0: Well, she is, her character is not able to speak. She was in a car accident and she's not able to speak or move her body for much of the movie. And I needed more of that. I needed a little more, because that is such, in the book, it is such a slow burn. And everything happened very fast in this movie.
2: Got it. I just thought that maybe she was not good at acting in the parts that she was speaking in.
0: Here's that's the other kind of frustrating thing about this movie is you've got Anne Hathaway, who is arguably one of the, you know, great actors of this moment right now.
1: Mm-hmm.
0: You've got Dakota Johnson, she's kind of up and coming. I have a complicated relationship with her, but that's okay. And I think it all stems from 50 Shades of Grey. And then Josh, who's, you know, he's doing a great job. Like, he's my, again, I love him. It should have been better.
1: I will tell you my thoughts. My
0: gosh,
1: review.
0: I totally just owned that entire segment. I need to hear from you. I'm sorry.
1: Oh, no, honey, please. Are you kidding me? My love, I wanted to hear because you are the friend of Josh. You read the book. You're coming at this from a very different perspective than I did. And
0: so
1: I wanted
0: to
1: know.
0: I'm so curious what yours is.
1: You will find out on the other side of this. But first, Holly Roberts, shall we play a game?
2: Well, we can give something away.
1: What are we giving away?
2: We're giving away a pair of tickets to see I Mom So Hard at Mystic Showroom Friday, November 6th. If you want to see I Mom So Hard at the Mystic Showroom Friday, November 6th, be the fourth caller, 651-641-1071. 651-641-1071. Caller 4 wins a pair of tickets to I Mom So Hard at Mystic on November 6th.
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4: What's the weirdest thing that you find attractive on someone?
5: Collarbone. Like a very much so, like your skin is wrapping around that bone and you can see every little divot. Collarbones are sexy.
4: I get it. Hey, I like cauliflower ears.
5: Yeah.
4: The terrible wrestling ears, if you didn't know, that make them look giant and horrible. I think it's so hot.
5: What do you honestly think they're hot?
4: Yes, I want to put my mouth on them.
5: Do you like them because they like make...
4: And calves. I'm into calves.
5: I'm trying to remember if Jordan has great calves. Does he have great calves?
4: He did when we met.
5: Oh, dang. He's let his calves go? Oh, my God!
6: It's all right. You don't have calves. Bring that cauliflower ear over here and give mommy a little nibble.
5: Mommy wants
4: what?
5: That. Mommy's very veggie forward today.
4: What?
3: 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The next generation of talk radio, where talk is fun. My Talk 107.1. Everything entertainment.
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0: 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Just search for the Jason Matheson Show with Colleen Lindstrom. And while you're there, leave us a 5-star review and a kind, kind review. Thank you very much. We appreciate it.
1: Thank you.
0: We're continuing our big fat movie review of the movie based on the best-selling book, Verity, by Colleen Hoover. Colleen and I saw it last night. This movie has Josh Hartnett, Anne Hathaway, and Dakota Johnson. I brought my husband. Matt Lindstrom was there. My girl Fallon was behind us, also a fan of the book.
2: Your thoughts?
3: I wasn't there, and I'm getting the sense that I chose wisely last night.
0: This was one of the worst movies I've ever seen.
2: Oh my gosh. Yes. Wow.
4: Yes.
2: Wow. Yes. Okay. Okay.
0: This is with, that might be too strong, but I don't think it is. It's certainly, again, I'm working on not being overly dramatic for the sake of being overly dramatic. It is certainly probably the worst movie I've seen this year. In 2026, it is the most ridiculous movie I have seen with my eyeballs.
3: Oh, I'm so happy to hear this.
0: It is like 50 Shades of Grey to me. I could not. There's, like Colleen said, I blame the source material. Just like Double Lives of Suburban Wives, what angers me about this is there's a good movie there. There is a good movie in this premise.
3: Yes.
0: There is a dark, twisted, serious movie in here, but you have the wrong screenwriter and you absolutely had a director that made ridiculous choices that made this like a Lifetime movie. I thought I was watching a larger budget Lifetime movie.
3: Mm-hmm. Ooh, can I give you some insight into the director?
0: Please.
3: They come from a comedy background.
0: Well, I can see why.
2: We did laugh.
3: He created Wet Hot American Summer, which is a comedy classic. And this is who they hired to create Verity.
2: What a weird choice.
0: It is awful. And Dakota Johnson should lose her acting license. Mm. Her lines are painful. Again, I blame her 60%. 40% is the source material that poor young lady had to deal with. There is one line that out of context will not be as funny to you as it was to me, but I guffawed, asked Colleen. She goes like this. You bit me. And I laughed out loud.
2: He did. He laughed out loud.
0: The way she delivered it, she just goes, you bit me. I couldn't. Colin leaned over to me after that moment and he goes, ask Colleen a question. I said, okay. Ask her if this is supposed to be as bad as 50 Shades of Grey. And I said, okay, let me ask Colleen. It is ridiculous.
3: I'd also like to point you, because I'm hearing your reviews of Verity, and is this movie supposed to be ridiculous? Because the writer of the screenplay is the guy who brought us the TV adaptation of Cape Fear, among other projects, okay, and Chucky, which is a show based on the Child's Play character.
2: So this is the thing. This is the thing, is that Jason and I were amused at parts.
0: Yeah.
2: And we were the only ones that were amused.
0: Yes.
2: And so I don't know the answer to that question, Holly, is my answer to that question.
3: Because I feel like maybe it possibly is, but it couldn't stick the landing on being camp.
2: It did give camp feelings, right? Like now I'm looking at it in a different light, knowing all of that. Like, should I have been laughing? What was I... So, what I thought was I wasn't supposed to be laughing, so I was stifling it. Maybe we should have been. I don't know. I'm confused about so many things.
0: There is a part, this isn't giving anything away, where a body goes kerplunk into a body of water. And the way they shot it, I laughed out and I thought to myself, I'm not supposed to be laughing at this.
3: But maybe you are supposed to be laughing at it, Jason.
0: I don't know. It literally is 50 Shades of Grey mixed with like a Lifetime movie, mixed with like a mystery. I don't know.
2: And here's where I get upset about that, is that this is a book that a lot of, I'm just going to say it, a lot of women have read.
0: Oh, and they love, and I feel like, awful feeling this way.
2: Colleen Hoover is today's chick lit. I mean, she is truly the queen of chick lit. It is they're quick reads. They are, like I said, they have a good story, but she's not a great writer, but fine, whatever, it's fluff. It's almost insulting to women to not put effort into making this story. It just is, it almost felt like a joke. To your point, it did look like a Lifetime movie,
3: right,
2: Jason.
3: So then, yeah. Colleen, you've read the book, Verity. Yeah. Does that book have a sense of humor about it
2: no.
3: at all?
2: No.
0: Okay. If this was done by a more capable dramatic director, I'm going to just repeat it again. There is a good movie in this.
2: Yes.
0: That could have occurred, but the choices they make, like, oh my gosh, there's a zoom that happens. And I'm like, oh my God, this is like Airplane. They zoom in on poor Josh's face at a moment, like an 80s, like a primetime soap opera.
3: Oh, I have to see this now. Mm-hmm. I have to see this now.
2: Yeah, I feel like you do, Holly, because I need to know how you interpret what you're watching with your eyeballs.
3: I have to see Verity now. Mm-hmm. It sounds like also there's a big gulf between the way that people are expecting this movie to turn out and the movie that has actually been made. But if they sold it as a weird meta camp commentary, then nobody would come and see it because they're expecting that Colleen Hoover serious story that's happening. But Jason, you sold me with the zoom shot. I'm ready. My body's ready.
0: Yeah, there's like a they layer in these. Colleen, do you know what I'm talking about? It's toward the end and they layer in words of the book going left mm-hmm. to right, yes, and then the layer is Josh's beautiful face, and they do this zoom into Josh's face, and I'm like, oh Lord have mercy. This is Dynasty. This is Dynasty, girl.
3: I love that though.
0: Okay, can I make a positive?
2: Please.
0: Can I say a positive about your friend?
2: Please, please, please.
0: And I mean this. I really, and I'm not being goofy. Please tell him that man has gotten finer.
2: Oh,
0: as he's aged, there is a shirtless scene had me on the
2: Matt and I were like,
0: look
2: floor. At him working on his fitness.
0: Oh my gosh, that man looks really good, and it prevented me from raging on the way home.
2: I'll pass that along.
0: Yeah. And no joke, literally, Colin really did leave.
2: The text I sent him last night was, you carried that movie. I love you. I don't love seeing your butt on film.
0: Yeah. If you could add another thing. I didn't. Colleen winced. Colleen did wince, Holly.
2: Oh, I was this. I was doing this a lot.
0: His underpants come down, and I was like the wolf in the Tex Avery cartoons. I was like, bah, bah, bah. Yeah. And Colleen was uncomfortable. And
2: you just don't want to watch your friend doing that stuff.
0: No, absolutely.
2: You know, it feels very weird.
0: I do.
3: Yeah, he's not my friend yet.
0: I didn't care
3: at
0: all.
3: For now.
0: Yeah.
3: We're a free game.
0: Please let us know how you feel, like Holly will. Let us know how you feel. Go see this movie.
3: Oh, luckily, it's playing at my local favorite movie palace this weekend.
0: Oh, okay.
3: And so is the Tom Cruise movie, Digger.
2: Oh, boy, you're going to have a double feature. Oh.
3: I've got a busy weekend, though, guys. I'll try to see it.
2: Well, we await to be delighted by your review.
0: That's right. That's going to do it for us. If you're listening and you are a kid that's being bullied, you go out there and be yourself because nobody can tell you're doing it wrong. Right, Colleen?
2: That's right. You guys, kindness is free. Go out and sprinkle that stuff everywhere and be excellent to each other. Thank you so much for hanging out with us today. We had a great time. We'll hang out with you again tomorrow.
4: Where talk is fun.
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4: My talk. Everything entertainment.
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3: Charlie Sheen making his return to television in a multicam comedy series called Happy Jack for AMC. He'll be joined by his dad, Martin Sheen, and they'll play father and son. No word yet on when Happy Jack will debut. We'll keep you updated. And Dolly Parton's Cup of Ambition coffee line launched yesterday, including a new ad that she filmed in July. Her new museum is also now open and includes her wedding dress on display and her last official recorded concert. And that museum, well, you can go and find that on the third floor of her Songteller Hotel, which is now opening in Nashville. And finally, a thank you note written by Angelina Jolie in 2023 is going viral because her handwriting isn't easy to read. Now, if you're familiar with cursive, it's easy to decipher. It's not, well, it's a little hard to read, but well, whose handwriting is perfect and legible these days? I ask you. Well, that's all the dirt this hour. For more, check out mytalk1071.com or download the MyTalk app.
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0: Welcome. It is the Donna and Steve Show, Hump Day Edition on My Talk 107.1. Hey, Steve.
1: Hello, Donna.
0: Hello,
1: how are you,
0: Newman?
1: Hello,
0: I was freaking out because I thought my headphones were missing, so I'm wearing yours.
1: Oh,
0: you know, it's
1: oh,
0: one of those mornings.
1: Are they missing?
0: I just found them.
1: Okay, because we've had friends. If you don't know this, we proudly buy our own headphones, and they're usually like, I don't know, like $100,
0: $120, maybe a little,
1: $125,
0: yeah.
1: Something like that.
0: Yeah.
1: And so when they go grow feet and walk off, it is irritating.
0: Yeah. Really, really rude. I actually lost a pair, and by lost, I mean someone used them, did not return them, and so they were never found.
1: Yeah.
0: So we're all very, very protective of our headphones.
1: We're on edge right now.
0: We're on edge!
1: I will still want to label mine.
0: Yeah, you need to do that.
1: Yeah.
0: Yeah, yeah, yeah.
1: Do you have a label? Do we have a label maker at work?
0: We do. I'll have my people get on it for you.
1: We have a label maker at work. Really?
0: Yes, it is in the engineers' area.
1: Slow down. Okay, that's good to know.
0: Yeah, I finished my sentence a while ago. I don't know what you're talking about.
1: Oh, it's just engineers' area.
0: Well, I was going to say office, and I was going to say studio, and then I just, so, yeah.
1: No, thank you. Listen, everything you've done is helpful today.
0: I know.
1: Thank you.
0: You're welcome.
1: In advance.
0: You are so welcome.
1: I should have.
0: Oh, go ahead.
1: La, la, la. All right. Okay.
0: This is going to be a great show.
1: This is going to be a great show.
0: Don't.
1: I'm asking.
0: Don't
1: I'm
0: be
1: not
0: condescending.
1: Asking. No, I said, is this going to be a great show?
0: Of course.
1: Hey. I'm here to have fun today.
0: All right, let's do it.
1: I should have. Donna.
0: I keep trying to say to you, what would you like to talk about?
1: And I just keep trying to talk about it. Here we go. 3, 2, stand by, everyone. 1, ready, background, and action. Well, I should have checked in with my wife before stopping at Aldi yesterday. We had a crisis, which was a sourdough shortage at our house. And so I was like, you know what? I'm going to stop by Costco first, grab a few things. So I go into Costco. I get a few things. Of course, I went in for 3 things. I came out with a bill for $220. Doesn't matter. Can't wait to show you the new jacket that I got, though. I think you'll love it. Anyway, I walk out of there. And then I'm thinking, oh, wait, but I need to get the sourdough, the everything sourdough bread from Aldi because we're out. And I came home with a loaf of that. And then I come home to find out that my wife had thoughtfully stopped by Aldi as well.
0: That's okay.
1: And got an everything bagel sourdough loaf as well.
0: Right
1: as
0: in the freezer.
1: A plain one. Is that what we do? Okay.
0: Right in the freezer.
1: Okay. I was going to bring it to you.
0: Oh, I will happily accept it.
1: This freezer idea is awesome. So what do I, after I break it back open, how long can I eat it? Doesn't matter.
0: I just leave it in the freezer. And then when I want some, because I am a one person household when it comes to food, I just take a couple slices out and leave it on the counter for 10 minutes. And then I put it in the toaster and it's perfect.
1: Really?
0: Yeah. Every time I just open it up, make sure you wrap it back up tightly.
1: Yes, okay.
0: And I do put it in a gallon Ziploc, so I keep it in its original packaging, then I also put it in a Ziploc.
1: Oh, my gosh.
0: Yeah. Then you don't have to go back to Aldi every week or 2 weeks or however long it takes a family of six to go through that.
1: This is so great, Donna. I'm not really the only one who eats the everything sourdough. My wife likes plain sourdough, or she has a friend who we get sourdough from as well. But I really like that everything's got a certain something in it.
0: I love it. That's
1: anyway,
0: my favorite
1: you for the
0: as
1: solution,
0: well.
1: Donna.
0: You're welcome. And by the way, I took a tip from you and I went and got that Chipotle chicken at Costco yesterday. By the way, again, I went in for one thing, $233 later. Here I am.
1: I know.
0: But it's fine. It's fine. Everything's fine.
1: I picked
0: fine.
1: Up anyway, Chipotle chicken as well.
0: That's a great idea. You just warm it up, throw veggies in there. I did it with like riced cauliflower.
1: Perfect.
0: And mushrooms and onions and garlic and broccoli. And
1: is this a veggie mix bag that you have?
0: No. I have fresh. I should go to the doctor.
1: Fresh.
0: I have fresh broccoli that I need to use up. So So first I steamed it, and then I threw it in the pan, and it was all good.
1: And then you browned up these onions, you sweated them out a little bit.
0: Yeah, I did that
1: and
0: first.
1: And chopped up some mushrooms.
0: And I did some garlic, yeah.
1: Oh my gosh.
0: You know what? It's very filling. Like very, like the veggies are very filling. Hmm. So you know, you kind of, I took a break in between helpings.
1: Good job. Know your limits.
0: Thank
1: Breathe
0: you.
1: It out.
0: All right.
1: All right. Well, look, we've got our groceries. We've got our bread. We have our chicken.
0: We have our toilet paper and paper towels.
1: I picked up toilet paper. Yeah, we're good.
0: I did the paper towels. We go through a lot of paper towels. So many. Hmm. Which is weird because growing up, paper towels were like using the good towels in the bathroom.
1: Yes.
0: I don't know what it was about paper towels back then, but my mom would be like, don't use paper towel on that.
1: Yeah, use a little napkin.
0: Yeah, don't waste that.
1: Wiping company coming over. We want to use the brawny.
0: I did not know what that was about. So as I got older, I was like, am I not supposed to be using paper towel? I use them for everything. Cleaning the bathroom, cleaning the counters, blowing my nose.
1: Yeah.
0: Everything.
1: I do use them as a nose blow solution now. I think I go to them more often than tissue.
0: Because you exfoliate as well.
1: That's right. And people see it. They notice.
0: I know. I know what's happening. Anyway, good tips. Happy shopping, everyone.
1: Thank you.
0: There was no room for me to put this anywhere in the show, but I had started the TV series Pluribus. And I was like, I don't know if this is for me. And then I got bombarded with emails, people going, you got to stick with it. It's so good. Then I heard one of our coworkers on the air saying best show of the year. And I'm approaching episode 4. I finished 3 episodes. I'm like, I hate this show. I hate it. I don't get what everyone's talking about. Usually I give it the 3 episodes. It's so slow. The main character is so negative and so exhausting. Hardly anything happens. It's, you know what it reminds me of? And
1: what's
0: people
1: that?
0: Are going to get mad at me for saying this. Severance. I hate watched that show. I will say the ending was really good. But the show itself, oh my God, yawn.
1: Yeah, if it's a really slow burn, something's got to be creating buy-in for you to keep going. And to your point, you're 3 episodes in. You're only a third of the way there. It's 9 episodes that first season.
0: I thought it was 6.
1: And just to let you know, there'd be more work coming your way. It's been renewed for a second season. So I would just tell you, this is a good time
0: to bail.
1: Cut bait.
0: I did get one email from one person who said, Donna, I just finished Pluribus. Don't waste your time. It's dumb. But I mean, like, I have FOMO.
1: No, you're...
0: I got FOMO!
1: No, Donna, don't.
0: I'm going to watch it.
1: No, you don't have to watch it. You've already watched it and said, oh, I watched it. I tried it. It sucked.
0: There's, like, no characters. Like, there's one character. And then there's, like, these robotic people. And I'm like, okay. So now I'm watching this woman watch Golden Girls on TV. I'm like, what's next? Are you going to paint? And I'm going to sit there and watch as... The fans.
1: You
0: got to
1: get out. You got to get out
0: of
1: here.
0: No, I'm doing it.
1: Don't do it. No, don't do it.
0: I hate watch it. If anyone has any kind of convincing argument as to why I should stay, because all I've gotten was generic, no, you got to stay.
1: That's not what you need. I ask for a different sort of an email? Those already came to you last week. Everybody's like, oh my gosh, you're going to love it.
0: They're like, no, you got to stick with it. Why? Why? What's going to happen?
1: Or if you've watched it and thought it was stupid, slow, and doesn't go anywhere, we want those emails as well. Because maybe you just need a couple more voices that are not me.
0: Okay.
1: Telling you, oh my gosh.
0: Okay, I appreciate that.
1: Yeah, you need to walk away. You need to walk away.
0: Okay.
1: I'm so proud of you.
0: I'll consider everything you're saying. Thank you.
1: Thank you.
0: I'm still going to hate watch it regardless. Oh, I started another show that I'm hate watching too. Everyone's like, this show is so great. It's called...
1: Wait. Why don't we save it? After the break, Donna vents about another show that she's not enjoying. You're like the person who they're eating all gristly pieces of chicken. They're like, the final bite is going to be so good, though. Seriously, you're going to love a final bite. When we come back, Donna, what she also hates on television. Kevin Bacon did an interesting experiment. And then I did something that, Donna, you have done before when finding entertainment stories.
0: And
1: I will admit it. I will admit it loudly and proudly. We'll get to all of it when we return, Donna and Steve.
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3: 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Us Gen Zers aren't having sex. We're fine with it. 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Reading, writing, arithmetic.
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0: Hey guys, it is Donna for Rebath, who gave me, well, they didn't give me, but who redid my brand new bathroom. I don't know why I waited so long. I'm a big old dummy. I had been living with this like 1979, 1982 looking bathroom forever. My vanity, it had water damage on the exterior, so it was like puffing out and cracking. I lived with it like that for, I'm not kidding, 14 years. Now I have this beautiful, beautiful bathroom from Rebath. And they caught a couple of mistakes also and corrected them. If they did not take my bathroom down to the studs, that never would have been found. I am so grateful to Rebath. They did a beautiful job. They will do the same thing for you. They've got a showroom down in Apple Valley that you can go visit or go to rebath.com. 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They'll take $1,500 off your bathroom remodel.
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0: 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It is the Donna and Steve Show.
1: It's a beautiful day here. Not really. It's misty. It's hazy.
0: Every day is a beautiful day when you're above ground. You know, like just embrace it.
1: Yeah, you know what, Donna? You're right.
0: A rainy day is a beautiful day. Chilly.
1: Put medieval music on when it's rainy. Put some ambient Shire music on when it's sunny. Choose. Nice instrumental music really amplifies the situation, and I would say probably 5% of the population actually does it.
0: I bet you're right.
1: But I think about 75% of the population enjoys when there is sort of ambient music that is playing that feels like it fits the mood.
0: Absolutely, Steve. What?
1: That just sounded a little overly agreeable to the point of suspicion.
0: Okay. Just trying to yes and, you know? All right.
1: Watching, she's already talked about watching the show Pluribus and hating it, but feeling like she needs to keep watching it because she hates it so much. What else are you currently hate watching?
0: I'm not going to say I'm hate watching. I just don't know why I'm watching it. There is a show that is very dark with Emmy Rossum. And it is called Furious. It was highly recommended to me. It is on Hulu. It's a crime thriller, and it is about, it's very dark. It's about a woman who's been abused by people when she was a teenager, and like it's almost like a revenge kind of thing. And I find myself turning away and going, well, I don't know why I'm watching this. I think part of the reason why I'm watching it is because I started it and there's not a lot on right now.
1: Yeah, someone had emailed and said, Donna, you know, there are too many good things to watch out there to waste your time on a bad show. But you watch a lot of TV. You're a couch potato when it comes to television watching, streaming stuff. Something comes out. You watch it and you finish it and you burn through stuff. I pale
0: I do.
1: In comparison.
0: Well, you know, it sounds like I'm sitting on the couch all day long. I'm not. I find a little pocket and I go, like, say I happen to get home at 2:30 in the afternoon because that's the type of jobs we have. I'm like, I have a million things to do, but I'm going to sit here because I've got the TV to myself and I'm just going to take a load off, throw a load in the washer, and watch an episode of this show. And sometimes I'll go, I'm going to watch two episodes of this show. And then that's it. And then I go and go about my day. That's what I did in this case. I have a friend who was like, oh, have you started Furious? And I was like, no, I don't even know what that is. But I like Emmy Rossum. So I was like, okay, let me go and watch this. And you know, I watch a lot of true crime.
1: Yes, you do. Yep.
0: This is fictional crime. I don't know if it's the subject matter or what, but it's a lot of violence against women and girls. And I'm watching them try to solve this case. The FBI is involved. And I don't know, some of the things that are happening to the victim, I'm like, I don't know if I can handle this.
1: May I jump in as a friend?
0: Yes.
1: You should probably stop watching it.
0: Okay.
1: Just quit.
0: It's one of those things when you start a book and you're like, well, I'm now, you know, 13 chapters in. Why am I going to put it down now?
1: Let's think of it more like food. And you start to eat something and it's like, oh my gosh, this is not sitting well with me. Well, I just got to finish it off. There's a little mold on this bread. Well, I'm going to power through. You quit in other areas of your life. I see it all the time. So now quit with hate watching shows. Just put them down. Just put them down.
0: Okay. I'll think about it.
1: I mean, you're clogging up two shows right now that you're sort of hate watching. That's a lot of show to be watching when you sit down and you're like, well, I'm going to not like this.
0: Well, I didn't know. I thought I was going to like it because the I have friends that were like, oh, have you seen? Oh, no, but have you seen? And then I'm like, oh, well, if she likes it, I'm going to like it.
1: No, I understand the initial, I'm going to sit down and watch this, everyone's filled with optimism at the beginning of a show. I'm saying you have now received enough context clues from you to say, me not to watch this anymore.
0: Okay.
1: Okay?
0: But having said all of that.
1: She's going to watch them.
0: Yeah, well, that's probably true. But I was going to recommend some really good shows out there that are not very long. They are true crime. And they're the whole series on Netflix, worst whatever ever. So worst roommate ever, worst ex ever, worst neighbor ever. Those are really good.
1: So the best shows are the worst.
0: Yes.
1: I love it, Donna. Let's shift gears, shan't we?
0: I love it.
1: Did you know that Kevin Bacon once tried being totally anonymous, going out in disguise, and just being like a normal guy?
0: No.
1: And sort of ended up with the realization of, this kind of sucks. Because just, you know, there are perks to being famous. He hired a special effects artist to disguise him.
0: Wow.
1: And then Kevin Bacon goes to this outdoor shopping center, but here was what he noticed. Nobody recognized him. The people were just kind of like pushing past him. Nobody showered him with a passing affection. Oh my gosh, I love you in blank. He had to wait for coffee. The experiment just made him appreciate fame's benefits. And I thought, you know, you hear celebrities talk a lot about how difficult fame is. Kevin Bacon put it to the test and thought, sure, it's got its drawbacks, but maybe there's some things nice about it. I mean, the quote was, I love the headline, Kevin Bacon spent a day as a regular person. I was like, this sucks.
0: He's even more recognizable now that social media is such a part of our lives. He and his wife have the cutest social media account. I mean, they do things, everything from singing together to mm-hmm. showing you their farm life. They've got a lot of animals and they do things with them. He does really cute things with his daughter. It's very cute. Very cute.
1: Yeah, he does a good job. It doesn't feel performative.
0: Right.
1: You feel like he's firing up the camera and it's like talking to a friend.
0: Yeah, it's really, really cute.
1: Very laid back. All right, so go follow Kevin Bacon today. And if you see him in public, I think follow him as well, because it sounds like he sort of likes that famous feeling.
0: I mean, follow him sounds a little stalkery.
1: All right. I want to walk that back and I want to say, walk past him and say, hey, Kevin, I love your work.
0: Perfect.
1: And then keep going.
0: All right.
1: Hide in a bush. Wait for him to pass you again. Now come out and do the same thing again.
0: All right. I love it.
1: By nightfall. Okay.
0: Hey, when we come back, we've got a little pop culture ping pong. Charlie Sheen is heading back to TV with a special guest, and we've got something special for Game of Thrones fans. Stick around.
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0: Your 5 Eyewitness News weather forecast includes a dense fog advisory this morning, then partly cloudy skies with a high of 76. Tonight, cloudy skies.

0: Anna, thank you.
1: Thank you. We have a little pop culture ping pong. May I begin?
0: Please do, ma'am.
1: The world of Game of Thrones is finally going to hit the big screen, but not for several years. It is called Game of Thrones, Aegon's Conquest, and it'll be out in June of 2029. Man, that's a wait.
0: That's a 3 year right there, my friends.
1: Man.
0: I don't know. I never watched Game of Thrones, so I'll fake a Game of Thrones fan's perspective. They really liked it at the beginning. They were really into it. And it felt like as time went on, the fans got a little more, I don't know, difficult to please. They started to get a little curmudgeon-y. And then they had a spinoff show, if I'm remembering this correctly.
1: Recently.
0: Does that sound right? Yeah.
1: Yeah.
0: And I feel like that was maybe didn't reach the fever pitch of Game of Thrones, the original.
1: Sure.
0: So maybe some element of mixed reviews, though still leaning positive. I just don't know if the Game of Thrones people are like, yes, we need a movie treatment of this or not. And does a show that you've already watched on TV so much draw you to the theater? Maybe.
1: That's a good question. I feel like they did this with the period piece, the PBS show. It's called I Will Get There. People usually mispronounce
0: I know what
1: it.
0: It's called. Downton Abbey.
1: Thank you. They made a movie out of that. I don't know how successful that was.
0: Yeah.
1: But it looks like this is taking place about 300 years before the events of Game of Thrones. And it is about Aegon I, the founder of the Targaryen dynasty, and his conquest of Westeros. And it'll be the first time he's ever appeared on screen. So that might be something of interest.
0: Okay.
1: All right.
0: It might be Westeros. I don't know. I'm just saying that in case Game of Thrones people are going to unsheath their swords and come toward her. Okay.
1: I don't care. You don't scare me.
0: Okay.
1: It is directed by Owen Harris, who is an executive producer and director on A Knight of the Seven Kingdoms. A Knight of the Seven Kingdoms. That was the TV spinoff. I don't know. No cast has been announced. I feel like this is a little early to be announcing it. However, if I were a huge fan, I'd be like, okay, there's something to look forward to.
0: Yeah. I wish I had chainmail in my closet.
1: Me too.
0: I'd like to throw it on every now and again just as sort of like a gag. Walk out to the mailbox. Mail. Chainmail. Chain letters, right?
1: Sure. Remember those?
0: Scams. I don't know. Now something decidedly different. Charlie Sheen is returning to TV in a comedy series. It's going to be called Happy Jack. And guess what? He will be joined by his father, Martin Sheen. Martin! I think this sounds kind of fun. The show, again, it's called Happy Jack, going to AMC. He's going to play Jack, Charlie Will, who is a bit of a lifelong ne'er-do-well, is how they describe him. And he's got two adult daughters that his dad, played by his real-life dad, Martin Sheen, helped raise. One of the daughters is named Kate. She keeps Jack's company running and Jack functioning. The other daughter is Sam, who is sort of the wild child, who returns home with a new boyfriend who is Charlie's age. I think it sounds like a fun jumping off point to have a little good old-fashioned sitcom fun.
1: Very Charlie Sheen-ish.
0: I was thinking that as I read this description, Donna. I thought he's now just being cast as himself.
1: Yeah, he does have a daughter, Sam. He has two daughters, I believe, maybe even three. I have a follow-up question on everything you said.
0: I'll see if I've got the answer.
1: What is a ne'er-do-well?
0: You know, like someone who's always sort of getting into trouble. Like what?
1: Never-do-well?
0: That's right.
1: Ne'er-do-well.
0: This is your first time hearing that.
1: Ever in my lifetime.
0: I'm very surprised by that.
1: Use it in another sentence.
0: Hey, you know what? Stay away from that kid. He's a ne'er-do-well.
1: Ne'er-do-well?
0: You must be ill-read in the world of literature.
1: Okay. If you want to take that angle, that's fine.
0: No.
1: I guess I don't read a lot of Shakespeare. If that's what you're getting at.
0: Charlie Sheen goes on to say, I've always heard that the moments that truly matter

0: or happen when they are supposed to, the good folks at AMC have played a huge hand in deciding that moment is now. And so I think he's really happy to come back to TV with his dad and do it in this like multi-cam traditional sitcom style.
1: And how sweet to do something with your dad, you know?
0: Really cool.
1: At this point in your life, it's very nice. I have a story about Dolly Parton, if you can believe it. I don't think there are going to be a lot of shortages of project news when it comes to Dolly Parton, because it is no exaggeration that she worked until her final days. In July, you might even remember this, when people were a little worried about her, she made a statement in a video on the set of a commercial. We didn't know what that commercial was. It was in July. She filmed this ad for her new coffee line, Cup of Ambition. It just launched. And in the clip, Dolly pours herself a cup of coffee, sits down at a vanity where she plays guitar and touches up her makeup. And then her reflection in the mirror is animated. And of course, the song 9 to 5 plays in the background. If you're interested, Cup of Ambition comes in 3 different roasts, light, medium, and dark. And it is sold as a 12-ounce bag of grounds. And then it also, they sell it as K-cup packs.
0: Oh, fun.
1: And they all cost $12.99 each. And then in other Dolly news, her new museum just recently opened on the 3rd floor of her Songteller Hotel in Nashville. This is the largest exhibit of her life. It also includes her wedding dress and her last official recorded concert. So I think that's really cool.
0: I think we've got to try to get us a little Dolly Parton coffee.
1: I would love that. Yes. I'll see who's selling it. I'm guessing I might know where you could get it, but I'll get back to you on that.
0: Yeah.
1: Okay.
0: Yeah, I'm not seeing that. I just hope you'll be able to buy it online if it's not going to be everywhere.
1: Yeah.
0: I don't know if it's rolled out regionally down in the Tennessee area and surrounding states, or if it'll be a nationwide rollout. But
1: Walmart and Amazon.
0: Oh, how wonderful!
1: Yeah, and her official site.
0: Oh, I love that.
1: Excellent.
0: Can you read Angelina Jolie's handwriting in this note? Have you seen this?
1: I have seen it, and I was able to read it.
0: Okay, so let me do the story, and then, Don, I want you to read aloud, because I think I powered my way through it, except I'm really having trouble with one of them.
1: Okay.
0: And I had one of my kids try to read it as well, and it was quite comical. There was a thank you note that has surfaced. It was written by Angelina Jolie back in 2023, but now it's going viral, because her handwriting isn't really easy to read. This was something that she had left after she had stayed at a 5-star resort in Greece. And she was there filming the movie Maria. And it's just tricky to read. Think how doctors write a doctor's note.
1: That's exactly what I was going to say.
0: People say you have an advantage of deciphering it if you have read, if you know how to write in cursive and read in cursive.
1: Yes.
0: So kids are at more of a disadvantage. But Donna, could you?
1: Yes.
0: And then you can all find this online, the Angelina Jolie note. Can you read it to me, please?
1: And I will tell you, I might be at a little bit of an advantage because I learned to read doctor's scripts from working in a pharmacy for 8 years.
0: And that's right.
1: It is kind of like that. Okay. First, 2 words, very easy. Thank you. For a restful stay at your beautiful resort.
0: So resort, I only learned after I read the supporting story. I had that as newts.
1: Oh, interesting. It almost looks like sorts, but then I saw, resort. Okay, so thank you for a restful stay at your beautiful resort, the Maria.
0: That's the name of the movie she was working on.
1: And it's in quotes. Crew.
0: Oh.
1: Had a lovely time here.
0: Oh, okay.
1: Which love... Much love, Angelina.
0: That is crazy, though.
1: But I only know it says Angelina because I know that it is from, you mentioned that it's from her. Otherwise, I'd be like, I don't know what that last word says.
0: I mean, that is very, very challenging. If you don't have the context of she was in Greece at a resort shooting the movie Maria, that was very challenging.
1: I would say that it would have been nice if she made it a little more legible so that they could display it.
0: Yeah, was the taxi driver honking his horn outside? Sheesh, kebab.
1: Yeah.
0: I would like to, let me tell on myself here real quick, Donna.
1: Okay.
0: Let me squeeze this in. I saw this story about an odd bit of memorabilia that Adele has. So Adele has a piece of gum from a singer, and it's framed, and it's at her home. And it's like signed by the singer. First,
1: signed.
0: Would you like to, well, the gum isn't, but like the frame that it came in, there's like a, hey, I know that this is my gum and here you go.
1: Chewed. Okay.
0: Chewed, spit into a bag, and then put inside of this shadow box of sorts.
1: Okay.
0: What singer do you think, first, Adele would want their gum as memorabilia, sort of a funny piece of memorabilia?
1: Tom Jones.
0: Not Tom Jones. Think of a singer maybe she might look up to. Female.
1: That would be someone she would look up to. Barbara Streisand.
0: No, I'll give you one more guess.
1: Okay.
0: Recently had a comeback.
1: Madonna?
0: We're looking for Celine Dion.
1: Oh, duh. I should have gone with that because I was trying to think of Vegas-y people.
0: Well, here's what I find out. So Celine Dion was doing carpool karaoke years ago with James Corden when he still had his show. James, friends with Adele, knows that Adele loves Celine. Celine, can I have your gum? Spit it into this bag. Yeah, I'll give it to her as a gift. Celine, you know, digs the idea, does the whole thing. Anyway, so I read it and I'm like, oh, that's funny. That's cute. She's got odd memorabilia. That'd be a fun thing to point out as you have guests over and all that. And then I thought, well, let me just source this to make sure I understand when exactly this story first surfaced. And that is where I now fall on my sword and say that that is a story that was originally published on October 22nd, 2021, in the year of our Lord.
1: But you know what? I never heard it. It's okay.
0: Or if you heard it, we forgot it.
1: There you go. It's just a fun fact.
0: What do we say? Maybe it's not new, but it might be new to you.
1: That's right. You're excused.
0: But, okay, thank you, Donna.
1: Totally fine.
0: It's a five-year-old story that I brought to
1: That's
0: the table.
1: That's fine. There are things about artists that I know that you might not have known that I've known for 20 years.
0: And, oh, fun.
1: And vice versa. You know, like you might know something about a wrestler that I didn't know.
0: I watched a YouTube video about wrestling last night.
1: Did you really?
0: It's like my comfort food.
1: What do you do? Go to YouTube on your TV and then just put stuff in, like search stuff, like wrestling videos?
0: Yeah, that's just kind of YouTube knows. They're like, you're probably looking for this, aren't you?
1: I see.
0: That, a roundtable on AI and whether or not it's going to kill us. It was good. It was a good night.
1: Okay.
0: We'll take a break.
1: Good times.
0: When we return, Donna has a story about an influencer who has made an admission. And Donna's like, wait a minute. This is crazy. If it's real, this is crazy. Also, some fun nostalgic stuff that Pizza Hut is doing. Pizza Hut is kind of winning the nostalgia game right now. I'll tell you the latest thing that might be popping up in your neighborhood when we return. It is Donna and Steve on My Talk.
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3: Some things are meant to stay camp boyfriends, even if they were. 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Everyone's gonna make fun of his jeans.
4: Like, oh, I had a camp boyfriend who had a tie-dye bucket hat. I thought he was so hot. I thought he was so cute. We kissed. I got home.
1: Hot.
4: We developed that camera, that disposable camera, and I showed my friends.
3: Oh, I'm so sorry.
4: And they were like, is that a tie-dye bucket hat? And I said, I don't know that guy.
3: I've never met him.
5: That actually what I was talking about.
3: Our cameras were swapped.
5: I don't know who that person is. Kendall, it's you. No, it's not. It's definitely not.
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15: 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My Talk 107.1. Everything entertainment.

0: back. It is Donna and Steve. Happy hump day, am I right?
1: Oh my gosh, when you put it that way.
0: Three of them in today.
1: It's cool, man. I feel like it kind of keeps you young, I think.
0: That's right. Happy hump day.
1: Yeah, and I don't mean like being weird about it. I just mean your amusement in the arrival of the middle of the work week is endearing.
0: Thank you.
1: If it's embarrassing also, but the first part too.
0: Thank you.
1: Thank you, Donna.
0: Shall I begin?
1: Please do.
0: Alex Earle, who is an influencer, she's 25 years old, and she was doing a Q&A with Interview Magazine's editor-in-chief. And it was posted recently on Instagram. And the editor-in-chief asked, "What's the latest book you've read?" And Alex Earle replied, "I've never read a book."
1: What?
0: Then she said, "Oh, well, like maybe Dr. Seuss." So I don't know if it was a joke, but she was roasted in the comments for her confession. She's never read a book. Why are we listening to this idiocy? The world is beyond messed up. Another person said, "What the hell? Were you homeschooled? Did you not have to read To Kill a Mockingbird in ninth grade?"
1: Let me stick up for homeschoolers. They do a whole lot of reading.
0: Sure.
1: Moving on. I'm sorry.
0: No,
1: Why did I take that defensive position?
0: Because you have a family member who homeschools her children.
1: Thank you.
0: Another person said she's funny and also magnetic, can't look away, which has nothing to do with the comment. I mean, maybe she was being funny. I don't know.
1: I had a time in my life where I had only read cover to cover 6 books.
0: Okay.
1: That was in my early / mid 20s. I just skimmed stuff in school, right? I read what I needed to read in order to take the test.
0: Sure.
1: Write the report. And I'm not proud of that. Look, I don't think it automatically disqualifies somebody, especially from, you know, podcasting or whatever else you're doing. But it's an interesting thing, and I think that everyone would stand to benefit from reading more. So yeah. Alex Earle maybe doesn't need to flex that. Maybe now hearing a little bit of the pushback is like, okay, some people are being a little harsh on me, but maybe I should read.
0: Some people aren't big book readers. They may read blogs. They may read stuff online. They may read magazines. They may, you know what I mean? They may read,
1: yeah,
0: but just not into reading books from start to finish.
1: Yeah.
0: I just think it's weird if somebody's never once read an entire book. It's a little strange.
1: Yeah, like accidentally just kept reading. Oh my gosh, that was the last page. Like right. At some point.
0: Huh.
1: Well, God bless her. And
0: yeah, she's 25. You know, if she were 55, I'd be like, "What do you mean you've never read a book?"
1: Yeah, and to her point, you can get through school without reading the whole book. You read a little here, you read a little there.
0: You can get through anything that way. You don't have to read the whole email to get the gist.
1: No. Listen, I stand with Alex Earle. I've never read Terms and Conditions.
0: I don't think I have either. Maybe once. Maybe I pretended to once. No.
1: I know you ever have to like sign a document on an iPad at a store, mm-hmm, and the person turns it to you and says, "Okay, yeah, we're just going to have you just read through those. And then whenever you're done, just sign." Then I'm like, okay, well now it's about to be playtime because you know I'm not reading it. I know I'm not reading it. But also since you told me to read it, I'm going to take a little bit of time here to act like I'm reading it. So, Don, I'll just sort of look at it, squint my eyes a little bit, up, and then sometimes I'll make a sound like this. Watch how believable this becomes.
0: Okay.
1: You hear that sound?
0: I did. That was really...
1: And now they're like, "Whoa, that guy's really reading it." And then I click the thing.
0: Sometimes it happens at the doctor's office when you have to fill out your whatever, you know, like your updated health whatever. And then at the end there's something about, "Oh, we can give your information to other..." Whatever, I'm like, okay.
1: However you want to use
0: whatever
1: it,
0: you gotta do.
1: I don't
0: research.
1: I don't,
0: okay.
1: Yes, I don't think me not clicking this box is going to somehow put me off the grid, okay?
0: Yeah, next thing you know, you agree to be frozen after your death.
1: Or prior to your death, for all I know. That's why you got to read the fine print.
0: Yep.
1: Pizza Hut is doing something that's pretty nostalgic and I think pretty darn fun. They are rolling out little hut libraries across the country. You know, the little free libraries that you might see in your neighborhood. You just go in, it's, you open it up, you grab a book, you can put a book in there. It's really nice. Well, October is National Pizza Month and National Book Month all comes together. So to celebrate, Pizza Hut, who's long been a part of the Book It program, especially nostalgic for kids in the 80s and 90s, they're launching these little hut libraries in partnership with the Little Free Library nonprofit. So don't worry.
0: Super cute.
1: This isn't big pizza competing, okay? This is all fine.
0: Well, this seems to be a trend because remember we had the story about Blockbuster?
1: Yes.
0: And putting in, you know, you can
1: rent like DVDs and VHSs, right?
0: Yes, but then you buy a kit that makes your little library look like a Blockbuster.
1: It kind of retrofits it. Well, this one would be a little bit different. There's a website where you can apply to get one of these little hut libraries that is brought to you by Pizza Hut. They're only going to make 24 of them, okay? So you can apply at littlefreelibrary.org now through Halloween. And the main conditions of this, you got to be an adult. You've got to have an appropriate place for it. You've got to be available to steward the library. And that means like keeping it stocked, keeping it weatherproofed in some way, and performing regular maintenance. This sounds like a pain in the neck. The winners will be announced by November 10th. And then those little libraries with those iconic red roofs that you think of with Pizza Hut, those will get shipped out a little bit later in November. And you need to have it up and operational by January 1st.
0: I think it's super cute. Really cute. Do you have a couple of those in your neighborhood?
1: Yeah, we used to have one right behind our house that we lived in when we lived across the neighborhood. I don't know if that one is still there or not, but they're very fun when you walk across them. Yeah. It's like, this is cool.
0: Yeah, like if I'm walking the dog, I'm like, oh, let me see if there's anything new in here. And I'll grab a book. I'll leave a book. Not at the same time, because if I take a book, I feel guilty. I'm like, oh, let me see what I could leave in there. You know, the next time I go for a walk. It's just nice to have like a variety.
1: It is nice. Well said.
0: Thank you.
1: Let's see. We got about a minute here. A little feedback from the world of email. This is a Kevin Bacon experience from Sharon. I'm cold reading this, Donna. Are you ready?
0: I'm ready.
1: I was in the film business for 12 years, says Sharon. I wanted to know what it was like to experience the difference between walking around like a man rather than a woman.
0: Oh, wow.
1: So I had the makeup, hair, and costume people make me up as a man. I found out it sucks. Men were rude to me as I walked around downtown Toronto. Cars didn't stop for me crossing the road. People, including women, pushed past me going through doors or waiting in a line. Talking to strangers, just being friendly, was looked at as though I was a pervert. No one looked me directly in my eyes. It was just more difficult. I hated it. It was like a wake-up call. It definitely sucked. That is not the perspective I thought she would share.
0: Same. Interesting.
1: Donna, on behalf of women, could you please apologize to me?
0: Steve, I am so sorry that men have it so hard. I don't know how you guys do it.
1: Thank you.
0: I really...
1: I might be suffering from irritable male syndrome right now as we speak. Silently.
0: I assume you are.
2: Where talk is fun.
3: They were a welcome distraction from my life.
2: My talk. Everything entertainment.
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12: Well, Jennifer Lawrence will star in Zach Cregger's sci-fi thriller The Flood from Warner Brothers and New Line Cinema. Cregger is set to write, produce, direct, and direct the film, and it's going to be set for a release for August 11th of 2028. We don't have a log line or anything. We don't have any descriptions on what kind of character Jennifer Lawrence is playing, but the movie is called The Flood. I'm guessing we can kind of pick up what Cregger's laying down in terms of what exactly this movie is going to be about. By the way, I saw his movie Resident Evil last night. Oh my gosh, it was so terrifying, but it was so good. Go check it out. It was just a wonderful experience at the theater. In some other news, Tom Hollander is joining the cast of AMC's satirical drama Audacity in a recurring role for season two. The 8-episode season is set to return to AMC and AMC Plus in 2027, and Hollander will play Big Tim, described as a powerful tech billionaire and CEO of Cupertino, whose public persona masks his desire for control and revenge. And finally here, Netflix has unveiled the first trailer for the upcoming unscripted series, The New Stanford Prison Experiment. In the trailer, those participating in the series, both as guards and inmates, are transported to a real-life prison facility to begin the experiment. The power dynamics and tension quickly shift as the participants settle into their new roles, and The New Stanford Prison Experiment will debut on October 21st, and the first season will consist of 6 45-minute episodes. All right, that'll wrap up the dirt for this hour. For more entertainment news, you can go to mytalk1071.com, or you can download the MyTalk app.
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0: so beautiful.
1: Hey, welcome to hour two of our show. It is the Donna and Steve show. Let me start off with the kind of a bummer of a story. I saw this last night on Instagram, and at first I wasn't sure it was the person I thought it was, but Lady A frontman Charles Kelly has shared the news in a video alongside his wife that he has a rare blood cancer called multiple myeloma, and he says he's hopeful and that he wants to keep working while receiving treatment. And, you know, he said he's, you know, it's a hurdle. He said, but I'm confident we're going to get through it. I'm young. Yeah. So he, you know, plans to keep on going. I know a couple of people who have gone through this, I believe.
2: With that specific sort of cancer?
1: Mm-hmm.
2: Yeah.
1: Yeah. Yeah.
2: I see the overall 5-year survival rate for multiple myeloma is about 63%.
1: Mm-hmm.
2: But when it's localized, which is a certain sort of it, it's around 80%.
1: Oftentimes it involves a bone marrow transplant.
2: Hmm.
1: And I know someone who just went through that as well.
2: Oh,
1: and
2: wow.
1: She's doing great.
2: Huh.
1: Really, really great. I want to say, is it Dan Rather? I don't want to get the person wrong. Somebody famous has talked about this, and it's not Dan Rather. Please forgive me. It is Tom Brokaw. Who I believe has been, you know, dealing with this for a long time. This 2013 is when he was diagnosed.
2: Wow.
1: Yeah,
2: and later in life.
1: Yeah, yeah, exactly.
2: Oh, well, I hope good things for him.
1: Yeah, he reached remission in 2014, has managed to, you know, keep the condition under control. And, yeah, he's a big advocate for it.
2: Well.
1: But I, you know, all the best to Charles Kelly of Lady A. Just saw him recently in concert. Was great. You know...
2: I love Lady A.
1: So good.
2: Yeah,
1: just,
2: they're great.
1: They're fantastic. And by the way, what had happened with him was he had injured his ribs or had some kind of, you know, issue injuring himself, and then having done some blood work, that's how he found out about the diagnosis.
2: Hmm.
1: So... all the best to him.
2: Yes, indeed.
1: I thought this was interesting. Another country-related story. Kenny Chesney takes tour rehearsals so seriously that he rents out an entire stadium for a week.
2: Wow.
1: That's got to cost a pretty penny, right?
2: Oh, my gosh. Yes, but he's going to make gobs of money.
1: That is true. That
2: on
1: is
2: his-
1: true.
2: Tour, but I get it, right? Like, you can't, you need to rehearse in a real stadium space so you can figure out, are the lights where they're supposed to be? Is the stage going to fit well on all these fields? All sorts of weird variables.
1: That's basically what he says. For the last several years, they've opened their tour in Tampa. They're going to do that again next summer. And he says, we're going to be there for a week before the first show. He's like, everything you just said, there's so many moving parts. You have to go and set everything up, and then you have to see how it looks. And if something's not right, you have to fix it before opening night. Yeah.
2: It sounds like, based on this and how, you know, the response, it sounds like a lot of people don't do this. I guess they just, what do? You rehearse in a dummy space,
1: yes.
2: A big warehouse?
1: Yep. You rehearse in like a rehearsal space. I think they even designate it for things like this.
2: Fascinating.
1: I've seen this with watching, oh my gosh, Britney Spears documentary, where they're in this huge rehearsal space long before. It's Taylor Swift, her documentary also. But he's like, nope, I want to be in the actual stadium.
2: Wow. I'd love to go on tour for 4 days with someone who's doing a concert each night or three out of those four nights just to watch the tear down, build it all over again process
1: yeah.
2: would be really fascinating in real time, right? You step into an empty arena and then suddenly your trucks start backing in and you know within 4 hours this set's all going to be up and in 6 hours the opening act is on stage. I think that there are really small windows.
1: Yeah. Yeah, yeah, yeah.
2: Because they're getting in a truck and going from state to state. It just feels like a lot.
1: And they're working so hard. I mean, not just the staging, but now the lighting. Like, that's a whole other thing.
2: Oh,
1: yeah. Wow. And then sound checking. Mm-hmm. So much.
2: Yeah.
1: I know.
2: I
1: hope you get to do that.
2: Thank you, Donna.
1: You're welcome.
2: So essentially, I want to be a roadie for just like...
1: No, you don't want to put the work in. You just want to watch the work.
2: Yes, I'm sorry. I misspoke. Me want to have hot dog in mouth.
1: Right.
2: Sitting in an empty arena watching them put it all together. But you know what I would like to do? You know me, Donna. I would want to walk around on the floor and yuck it up with these people.
1: I know.
2: Well, it's cable. You know, I'm like the guy in those Progressive commercials, turning into your parents. I'd be asking all these guys about the individual things that they're doing. How much weight could that... Can that stand? Is it you feel comfortable with those speakers up there? Wow, it must be a thick wire. Can I feel that?
1: Right. Then, speaking of wire, then think of people like Pink, you know, who are, there's a whole other layer to what she's doing. There are so many safety issues. I bet you have to pass inspections. I don't think they just willy-nilly put stuff up.
2: No.
1: Crazy.
2: Project Down and Dirty concert,
1: yes.
2: Roadie tour bus.
1: Love it.
2: Here's the latest news on P. Diddy. He just keeps getting, his release from prison keeps getting bumped up. That's the only thing I read about P. Diddy anymore.
1: Same.
2: At all, is they bumped it up again. He just got another chunk of time shaved off of his federal prison stint. His release date moved up by another month, so he could be a free man just 3 weeks into 2028. So, you know, that's around 15 months.
1: Wow.
2: From now.
1: Wow.
2: According to the Federal Bureau of Prison Records, he's currently scheduled to be released on January 21st of 2028. I don't know.
1: So many things.
2: You go.
1: He better be on his best behavior, because if he's going to start like threatening people, he's just going to end up right back where he was.
2: I'm reading things about him getting some posh treatment inside of this federal prison, including like alcohol, massages. I don't know if every TMZ style headline is meant to be believed as truth, but I think that Diddy might be living a very Diddy-esque version of federal prison. As Diddy-esque, well, you know what I mean.
1: Yeah,
2: a celeb right. version.
1: He's throwing
2: of
1: those crazy
2: prison.
1: Parties.
2: No. They're all like, wait, how could we ever bust out of here? He's like, I've got an idea. Points to the baby oil.
1: Oh, God.
2: They're like, we'll just slide right through the bars. How'd they get out?
1: Remember, he got into a fight with another inmate and then he landed in solitary confinement? I mean,
2: it'll be very curious who does the first interview with Diddy when he gets out.
1: Yeah.
2: Because they'll be lining up. And people, I'd be very curious what his posture will be upon prison release. A changed man? A new man? Contrite? Remorseful?
1: A bitter man?
2: That's another option.
1: I mean, I think there are people who are afraid of him getting out of prison early. If I were him, I would just go lay low somewhere. Just go play golf and just lay low.
2: I don't think. I my guess would be he's got some pent-up fuel right now of like, they tried to write me off. They tried to cancel me. They imprisoned me. They think I'm done. Here's the resurrection of P. Diddy. That, I think, is what you're going to see try to happen.
1: Yeah. You might.
2: Dan Rather, by the way, unrelated, is 94.
1: Oh, wow. And he's still doing stuff. He still does interviews with, like, very relevant people.
2: Wow. Why did we bring Dan Rather into a PD
1: because
2: story?
1: I'm
2: sorry. That was my fault. I know we were talking about him earlier. I just feel like at 94.
1: We were talking about Tom Brokaw because I confused him with Dan Rather. I'm sorry. It was on the fly. See, we don't run a scripted show here. It's all very fluid.
2: Coming up, a men's only pilot's class. Realizing how hard it is to fly a plane.
1: No, Steve.
2: I know.
1: It's Pilates.
2: All right, fine.
1: Pilates.
2: Also, I asked this question on Facebook because I wanted to. What's the strangest thing you found in a coat pocket? And the first response that came in made me laugh out loud. We've all been there, Donna. Certainly you have. Mm-hmm. We'll get to some funny responses to that. When we return, it's Donna and Steve on My Talk.
0: Morning, sunshine.
3: Jim Henson is celebrating a birthday today. He's dead, but he's celebrating a birthday, 90 years old.
4: But we thank him for all that he gave us.
3: Mm-hmm. And he gave the world so very much.
4: I sat in a hot tub with him once at a hotel in Washington, D.C. Wow, that didn't come out right at all.
3: You want to correct the record on this point?
4: Well, it's a true story.
3: And don't you love, and I wish I would have planned it. I wish I could say I planned it. And don't you love how the music bed perfectly ended after, I mean, chef's kiss. I mean,
4: beautiful.
3: Colleen drops in, I was in a hot tub with Jim Henson. Dun, dun, dun, dun, dun.
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0: 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My Talk 107.1. Everything entertainment. 'Cause when I take it to the floor, ooh, you gotta get down.
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0: Hey, welcome back. Thank you for listening. It is the Donna and Steve show.
1: Yeah, thanks everybody.
0: Steve, have you ever done Pilates?
1: I've never done Pilates. No, no. I've done yoga a couple times.
0: What did you think of yoga?
1: It helped. I'll get the gas out almost immediately. I didn't care for most of it, but yeah, it made me.
0: Okay, I do not like yoga and I do not like Pilates. Pilates is hard. Yoga, I don't know what I'm doing. It's boring. I'm sure it works wonders for people's bodies and for toning and strengthening.
1: Yeah, I found that to be hard as well. Yoga, if you're doing some of the moves, it's testing you. It is testing you.
0: Yeah. I mean, like balancing and trying to hold a position and all that. I understand it. It's just not enjoyable for me. I feel like if you really want to motivate people to exercise, make it fun. Let's play tennis. Right?
1: A lot of people like yoga, though, Donna. They go in with their yoga pants. And I think a lot of people, I really liked the music.
0: That's what I hated. I'm like, this is not motivating. This is putting me to sleep.
1: Plus, Donna, last time I did formal yoga, the yoga instructor met me in the parking lot, and she asked me out.
0: Really?
1: She asked me out on a date. So, yeah, maybe
0: what?
1: I can't go back into yoga anymore.
0: Okay, we'll get back to Pilates in a minute. What's that about?
1: Well, you know, look, I don't have a wedding ring on, you know, right now. Remember it broke in the middle of a show once? I haven't had it on in like 5 years.
0: Yes.
1: Anyway.
0: Wait, how long ago?
1: But this...
0: Recent?
1: I would take my wedding ring off when... working out sometimes. It's just like, yeah, like the dumbbells, whatever. This woman comes out after, and I was like, you know, one of the only guys in this class and was sort of being a little silly, like, oh gosh, this isn't going great, whatever. Charming, I'm sure. And she hunts me down. Can't even feel safe in a parking lot anymore. I'm just trying to leave the place. And then she comes out and is like, hey, you did great in your first class, blah, blah, blah. And I was like, oh yeah, thanks. Yeah, that was hard, blah, blah, blah. And she said, hey, you know, something along the lines of, at the risk of being a little forward, would you want to go out and get coffee sometime or something like that? And then I remember the response that I said. And when I later told my friend, he was like, dude, you sounded like a D-bag when you said that. Because I responded, oh, sorry, I'm actually a young married guy. So I was asking you on a date and you were like, sorry, not only am I saying no, but I am young and already married, further along in life than you. That was how he told me it sounded.
0: No, it didn't. It sounded like... I probably look young, but I'm married.
1: That's what I meant. That's how I meant it. Like, I know you wouldn't expect it, but I'm like 22 and I don't know, maybe 20, early 20s, mid 20s, somewhere around there.
0: Okay. What if she was just asking you out because she just thought you were funny and wanted to like hang out?
1: Do you think that that's how people approach people?
0: I think, well, because she said at the risk of sounding forward, that was the dead giveaway. But if she was just like, hey, do you want to grab a coffee or something? Like, I have a lot of guy friends.
1: Yeah, but your guy friendships do not start with that. They don't start like that, and you know that.
0: Okay.
1: They start from mutual situations, work, social groups. They don't start with them teaching you yoga and asking you for coffee. Donna, stop yucking my yum.
0: Okay.
1: She thought I was a smoke show.
0: I know. I know. People think you're so hot. Let me tell you. But let me tell you how stupid I am.
1: Okay.
0: I would be at, let's just say, a work convention. We'll just call it that. Hanging out with people that I know from different states who were just in the same industry. We all kind of know each other. Person who I've known for years is like, hey, you know, if you guys, this is how I interpreted it. If you want to come up to my room, I have a hot tub in my room and I have a bottle of wine, and I'm like, oh yeah. So then I say to my two buddies, after the other guy goes to the bathroom, I'm like, oh yeah, he invited us to come up. He's got a bottle of wine if we wanted like hot tub it or something. And they're like, no, Donna.
1: Yeah, no, Donna.
0: No. And I go, what? No. I go, what? I've known him forever. No. That's not what he meant. They're like, yes, Donna, that is what he meant.
1: It doesn't matter how long you've known someone. When they then introduce my hotel room, hot tub, and wine, it's now a different situation.
0: I grew up with him.
1: He didn't mean that. He did once he meant hot tub, hotel room, and wine.
0: Maybe it wasn't his hotel room. Maybe he said, I have a bottle of wine in my hotel room. Do you want to go to the hot tub? And I interpreted it as... Do you guys want to go? See, this is like you and Cliff.
1: Cliff was the old guy who lived in the apartment complex where we lived in college. He would have wine a lot. We would meet him at the hot tub. He would bring his wine in a thermos. And he was always there to chat with. He was reliable.
0: Yeah, and I'm like, yeah, because he was waiting to hit on one of you guys.
1: He also brought me a bottle of wine on my 21st birthday and printed off one of his photography calendars.
0: Okay, same thing, Steve. Same thing.
1: You know what? I don't know why you wouldn't let me just have my moment of getting hit on by a yoga instructor 20 years ago.
0: You can have it.
1: Fine.
0: It's fine.
1: Maybe I don't want it anymore.
0: All right. Then I'm gonna move on.
1: Let's actually get to the story.
0: Okay, you ready?
1: I'm ready.
0: There's a new thing, like instead of Pilates, instead of Pilates, they're calling it Brolotties.
1: Oh, cool.
0: Okay, so this is funny because I was just watching Veep last night, and it was a bunch of guys in a Pilates class, and I'm like, this is peculiar. Well, these classes are popping up all over the country, and the funny part is a lot of guys said they didn't think Pilates would be a challenge because it's a workout for mostly women. Nice, guys. Nice.
1: Guys, come on.
0: But that changed once they got on the reformer.
1: The reformer.
0: It is like torture.
1: Mm-hmm.
0: Instructors are saying a lot of men are thinking it's going to be easy, and then they find themselves to be shaking while lifting 2-pound weights and asking for water breaks.
1: Yeah, I've only done a couple Pilates exercises while during a TV demonstration. And those, I remember, were just like, there is a lot of stuff that feels like it's happening right now.
0: I took a class at the gym, and I was like, I'm not enjoying this. There's like, you got to be moving one way, but holding some, it's too much going on, and I'm not a good multitasker. Anyway, a lot of guys are enjoying the relaxed atmosphere and the lack of competitiveness.
1: Yeah.
0: And the chance to connect with other men.
1: Yes.
0: But even bodybuilders have been humbled by how hard Pilates is.
1: Hey, Cody, would you mind strapping me into this reformer right now?
0: Ew.
1: What?
0: And you'll be like, what? I wasn't being hit on.
1: If he asked to strap you into a reformer, you were being hit on.
0: That's right.
1: Anyway, stay active, everybody. Get your steps in.
0: Thank you, Steve. We're going to play the College of Pop Culture Knowledge next. Stormer will tell us what the topic
2: is. Where pop is fun.
3: Oh, what a day break.
2: My talk, everything entertainment.
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17: And we need a lifeline for the College of Pop Culture Knowledge. If you'd like to be that lifeline, call in right now to 651-641-1071. Here is the tease. We're doing trivia today on this musician who just announced a residency at the Sphere in Las Vegas. If you know who that is, call in right now. In the meantime, let me get you your 5 Eyewitness News Twin Cities weather for this hour. Forecast for the rest of today, we still have some fog here in the Twin Cities, otherwise cloudy to partly cloudy skies in the afternoon with a high of 75. And then it looks like mostly cloudy skies after in the evening, low of 59. Then looking ahead to tomorrow, your Thursday, partly cloudy skies with a high of 66. And right now, my talk, it's a little bit

0: call in to be the lifeline yet. 651-641-1071. We need a lifeline for Steve. Call in right now, please.
1: And we have operators standing by. Stormer's got a team of associates over there because these phone lines are going to start ringing off the hook. I'm the underdog now, everyone.
2: That's
1: Donna's
2: right.
1: The big bully. She's winning. She's doing great. She's getting a little cocky.
2: Thank you.
1: And so this is a nice time to help me out. I need some help.
2: Okay.
1: Even when I've had lifelines, I've been losing. You've been on a real heater. You've been doing so great. I think this is your year.
2: Thank you so much.
1: It's the year of the hen, right?
2: Is it?
1: I don't know.
2: Why did you say those words?
1: Is it the year of... Is that a Chinese calendar? Is that they do the...
2: the animals, yeah.
1: It's the... Oh, my gosh, it's the horse.
2: Okay. Good to know. Stormer?
0: We got a lifeline for you, Steve. We are going out to Balsam Lake, Wisconsin. We're saying good morning to Richard today.
2: Hey,
1: well,
2: Richard.
1: Good morning, Richard. How are you?
3: Good morning, guys. I'm doing good, other than this rainy day.
1: Yeah, I know. It's been a little bleak. You know, put on some emotional music later today and just kind of lean into it.
2: Hey, let me be very Minnesotan. Oh, well, you know, we needed it.
3: Well, that's what everybody's been saying, yeah. I'm over it, though.
2: I don't mind it. Thanks. Oh, but we need it. And the lightning does wonders for the grass.
1: That's actually true. It releases nitrogen into the grass and does help it with a green up. Richard, can you tell us a little bit, for those of us who don't know, real quick, about Balsam Lake, Wisconsin? What's it like there?
3: It's nice. It's quiet. It's more of a tourist destination. We get a lot of people from Minnesota over here in the summer.
1: Oh,
3: enjoying
1: okay.
3: The lake.
1: Yeah, it looks like it's got a cute little downtown area as well.
3: I think you'd like it. You should come check it out.
2: Yeah, Steve, you should You should get out every now and then.
1: That is so true.
2: You
1: don't
2: know, Richard,
1: do something, Donna.
2: Honestly, Steve is always like, what do you have to do today? You don't go anywhere. You don't do anything. He's the same exact way. You think he's ever been to Wisconsin unless his job called for it? I don't think so. Maybe once. He went to the Dells once.
3: He seems like the type that would have a cabin over here somewhere.
1: That would be
2: awesome.
1: Steve taking
2: care of a cabin? Are you kidding me?
1: That would be amazing. Also, excuse us for 1 second, Richard. Donna, maybe we're not the same, though. Maybe just because I haven't been to Wisconsin doesn't mean I'm sitting around with nothing on the agenda every weeknight of my life. Maybe just maybe I've got some things to do. Maybe I'm picking kids up, dropping kids off, working side hustles, where you're just living high off the hog, aren't you?
2: Well, I prepared my life that way. Anyway, Richard, what do you do for a living?
1: Oh, geez. Here we go.
3: I'm a non-emergency medical transport driver.
2: Oh, wow.
1: Oh.
2: That sounds very meaningful.
3: It is pretty rewarding. The people you meet, the stories you hear,
2: sure.
3: Maybe they're going through the same struggle that I've been through or I'm going through. So it's very rewarding.
1: Richard, I got to tell you, it's really nice that you called in. You sound like a new voice to the show, and it's nice to hear from you. He's a real life lifeline, and let's see if he can be one for me on today's College of Pop Culture Knowledge. Our topic today is...
0: Well, this musician just announced a residency at the Sphere for the month of April. These shows will be April 8th, 10th, 11th, 15th, 17th, and 18th, and tickets go on sale October 9th. That musician... is John Mayer. We're doing John Mayer trivia today.
2: Okay.
1: I love his music. I feel pretty strong about this. Donna?
2: Not the best. I love his music, but I don't know that I'd be able to come up with like titles or I don't know.
1: All right, thank you. Richard?
2: I'll be over here.
1: Okay, Richard, how about you with John Mayer knowledge?
3: It's kind of the same thing. I love his music, but the details of things might be a little hairy for me.
1: All right. Well, here we go. Donna, you step out now.
2: Right,
1: we'll let
2: bye.
1: You know when it's your time to come back.
0: All right. Donna ready. Is leaving the room. And, oh, wait, she's saying 1 second. She's got her finger up like this,
1: yeah,
0: pointing
1: she's going
0: like,
1: to turn
0: one
1: the
0: moment,
1: speaker down.
0: One moment. All right. Yep. Maybe she turned the speaker up for all we know.
1: We don't know. It's Scout's honor over there.
0: All right. She gave me the thumbs up. So, all right. And Richard, I'm going to put you on hold really quick as we go over the first round of John Mayer questions for Steve. You ready, Mr. Patterson?
1: I am. Yes.
0: Let's begin with this first question then. The song Dear John, which is heavily implied to be about John Mayer, was released by this

0: singer in 2010?
1: Taylor Swift.
0: He's been touring with this band since 2015.
1: Pass.
0: And he won the Grammy for Song of the Year in 2005 for this song.
1: I'm going to say that's Daughters. Say the second one again.
0: He's been touring with this band since 2015.
1: Is that the Eagles? Is that the Grateful Dead? There's something weird that's coming to me about that. Or that is it the trio? I don't know.
0: All right. Time is up. Let's bring Richard back into the convo here. All right, Richard, you heard my John Mayer questions. You heard Steve's answers. We can't repeat the questions, but would you like to change any of Steve's answers?
2: Did he give a solid answer for the second question?
0: He did not. He floated a couple answers, but he did not definitively land on one.
2: So I'm going to say the trio then.
0: Okay, the trio. All right. Anything else, Richard?
2: No, I think I'm pretty confident with his answers.
0: All right. Sounds good. Okay. All right, Richard, thank you so much. I'm going to put you on hold one more time. Let's bring Donna Valentine back into the room. Come on back, Donna.
1: All right. She's making her way back
0: there
1: in.
0: There she is.
3: Hello.
1: Making her way downtown. Hey, Donna.
3: Hey, how's it going?
1: It's going well.
3: All right.
0: Are you ready for some John Mayer trivia, Miss Valentine?
3: I'm not going to lie. I'm a little scared.
0: Okay. What are you scared about?
3: I'm scared of not knowing answers to songs.
0: Ah.
3: If there are song questions.
0: But there might not be song questions.
3: But
0: there might be song questions.
3: Okay.
0: Would you like to find out if there are song questions?
3: Yes.
0: Let's begin then. All right. First question for you here, Donna. The song Dear John, which is heavily implied to be about John Mayer, was released by this singer in 2010.
3: Taylor Swift.
0: He's been touring with this band since 2015.
3: I can't remember.
0: And he won the Grammy for Song of the Year in 2005 for this song.
3: 2005, so 21. I'm just going to say Your Body is a Wonderland because nothing else is coming to mind. And I don't know if that sounds like a stupid answer, but that's my answer. And then what was the other
0: touring
3: one?
0: Touring with this band since 2015.
3: Yeah, I don't remember.
0: All right. Time is up. Let's bring Richard back in here and let's see who gets to spin the wheel. Question number one. The song Dear John, which is heavily implied to be about John Mayer, was released by this singer in 2010. You all said Taylor Swift. Correct answer is Swift of the Taylor. You're on the board.
3: All right.
0: Question number two. John Mayer's been touring with this band since 2015. Steve, originally you left this question blank, but then Richard came in and gave you the answer, the trio, which was one of the three musical groups you were kind of thinking about the answer that it would be. You said the trio, you said the Eagles, and you said the Grateful Dead.
1: Donna Valentine. Broad brush.
0: Donna Valentine, you did not give an answer for this question. And the correct answer is the Grateful Dead. Steve, you were very, very close.
3: Wow. Okay.
0: Very close. He's been touring with Dead & Company for, can't believe it's been 10 years now.
3: That's
0: so.
3: An odd pairing. Okay.
0: It works, though. A lot of people like it. So.
3: Great.
0: All right, final question here. John Mayer won the Grammy for Song of the Year in 2005 for this song. Steve and Richard, you said Daughters.
3: Oh, good one.
0: Donna Valentine, you said Your Body is a Wonderland.
1: I thought she was trying to hit on you to butter you up at first, and then I was like, no, that is a song.
0: Please, sir, we're professionals around here.
3: Yeah, get out of here.
1: Of course.
0: So this is not the Pilates parking lot, okay?
3: That's right, pervert. Ow.
1: Pervert.
0: And the correct answer is Daughters, which means Stevie Boy with the assist from Richard today
1: is
0: your winner in the John Mayer edition of the COPCK.
3: Good job,
1: hey,
3: guys.
1: Richard, that means that you get to spin the wheel all the way from Balsam Lake, Wisconsin. So why don't you count it down 3, 2, and 1 and put your back into it?
2: 3, 2, 1, yeah!
0: Ooh, great spin, Richard!
3: Nice.
0: And
3: spin.
0: Today's game for Steve Patterson was worth 1 point today.
3: Right.
0: 1 point for Stevie Boy, which means he's going up to 343 points, while Donna stays at 351.
1: Richard, thank you so much for calling in. Thank you for listening to the show. Stay on the line, Stormer. We'll get you a prize, okay?
2: All right, thanks, guys. Have a good day.
3: You too,
1: thanks,
3: Richard.
1: Great to talk to Richard.
0: I like Richard.
3: Richard's
1: a nice guy. That's a nice guy to talk to. Hey, I've got a little stupid criminal news for you, Donna.
3: Aren't we going to do the funsie?
1: Forgot about the old funsies.
0: Really, we don't have to do it. We don't have to do the College of Pop Culture Knowledge at all, as a matter of fact.
3: Oh, you got him mad now.
1: Oh, jeez.
0: I'm kidding. I like it, I think the people like it, too. We got to give the people what they want, right?
1: All right. Tiebreaker for
0: all right. Here we go. So, John Mayer was at the 2007 announcement for this groundbreaking invention that changed the world as we know it. Steve.
1: I'm going to say the iPhone.
0: It is the iPhone. Good job, Steve. Everybody. You are now up to 344 points. Donnie, you're still at 351, though, so everything's cool.
3: I'm safe. I'm safe for now.
1: Now, here comes a squeaker of a story, Donna.
3: Okay.
1: Little stupid criminal news for you. There was a motorcyclist in Virginia who was pulled over for speeding. He was going very fast. He was going 72 in a 25.
3: Dang!
1: And when the police officer pulled him over, the guy said, I was moving a little too quick, wasn't I? And here's why he said he was speeding, Donna. He was trying to hit the McDonald's breakfast.
3: Nice.
1: No, we're not in favor of speeding.
3: I get it. He was getting close to when it changes to lunch.
1: Which I think is 10:30.
3: Yeah.
1: It used to be 11, and then they backed it up to 10:30. And I just thought, listen, never ever speed like that ever in a 25. That's crazy. I'm sure you got fined out the wazoo. That being said, what a relatable thing that we've all been a little heavy on the gas pedal before when trying to get that McDonald's breakfast.
3: You know what?
1: What is it,
3: Donna? I understand.
1: You know what you're not in the mood for at 10:31?
3: A hamburger.
1: Oh, my gosh.
3: I know.
1: Right?
3: Yeah.
1: But if I said I could get you a hash brown and an Egg McMuffin and maybe a high C orange drink to wash it down, that was my childhood.
3: Nice.
1: It's a pretty good life.
3: It's beautiful.
1: Donna, you give a final word to the kids out there who are thinking about speeding today.
3: Don't do it, guys. There are consequences to your actions, and, you know, it could affect you. It could affect how you're viewed by college admissions. We've got a criminal here who's trying to get into Yale. Well, guess what? We could take one more.
1: I love it. That's funny, Donna.
3: Thanks, Ed.
1: Take that, Ivy League.
3: Oh, man.
1: We're going to take a break. When we come back, I asked the question on Facebook. We didn't get to it, but there's some funny responses. What is the strangest thing you've ever reached into your coat pocket and found? The first response that I saw made me laugh out loud. We'll get through some of those. Also, have you ever heard of a repair cafe? What an interesting concept that, frankly, there ought to be more of. We'll talk about that and more when we return. Don and Steve on My Talk.
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6: That's why she gets Botox.
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6: Sometimes you just gotta hide that reaction.
5: I was editing a video of yours where I'm just staring at you as you explain to me which concealer is good. And then I go, oh, that's why some people think I'm mad.
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5: I'm like dead inside where you're going on and on about how great this concealer is. 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
6: Yeah, that's how you look at me every day.
5: I'm so sorry. Dead face. I'm having a great time. I just feel like I need a sign that says, my thoughts are so positive and I'm feeling great right now.
6: Do you know how manic that sounds? I have dead face, but on the inside, I'm having a great time.
5: Literally me.
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1: Friends, hey, what's up? 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
3: Hey guys, welcome back. 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
1: Of course, Donna Valentine has a very famous video that's online, viewed gajillions of times. And it's when she found an avocado, half eaten avocado at the bottom of her purse, unwrapped. There was some context to it, but it was a weird moment. The other day she found and this is, I think, up on our social now. Did you accept the collaboration from Quinn?
3: I don't think I have yet.
1: Okay, let's go and do that, huh?
3: Okay, I'll do it. I just, that all the content I'm putting out makes me look like an idiot. So I was trying to give a little buffer in between, kind of, but.
1: Again, I don't know that you're sitting on some stockpile of dignified footage of you that I don't know about, but it is time for you to open your eyes, sir, and realize who you are. No one thinks of you respectfully as a dignified person. They think of you as a delightful disaster. Triple D, the delightful disaster, Donna.
3: It's fine.
1: Okay? And stop trying to get all... Could you just accept the collaboration once it comes through? Stop trying to time this like you're some super user. Okay?
3: Fine.
1: Please, ma'am.
3: Even the way I look in this video, my glasses are over my hair, the arm of my glasses. I look like I just crawled out of bed.
1: Can I speak to you freely as a friend?
3: No.
1: All right. Well, you know.
3: I don't know.
1: You look like you look. No one's like, wait, that's a funny Donna video, but they did some strange filter. Can we stop acting like we're on the cover of magazines all the time? We are two idiots, okay? We need to lean into the idiot.
3: Anyway, what were you saying?
1: Random Facebook question. What's the strangest or most surprising thing you've found in a coat pocket? You put the coat on, you know, you reach your hands in, and you're like, wait, what in the world? Donna, the first response that somebody comes through with, Emily reached into her coat pockets, found a cheeseburger.
3: I was going to say a piece of ham. I don't know.
1: How does a cheeseburger get in there? She left no further details. I would like to think that it was a wrapped cheeseburger from McDonald's. And, you know, she was bringing it in from the car or something, put it down. The other bags were in her hands. And then she just forgot that it was in there. And then later goes, what a shocking moment that must be.
3: You know what?
1: Oh, my gosh.
3: I totally get it.
1: Let's see. Somebody found $4,000 in cash.
3: Yes.
1: I believe this is a person that they worked at a dry cleaners. And they found that. And the owner of the dry cleaning place just gave it back to the guy. And the guy did not offer any sort of, like, reward either. Like, hey, thanks for finding this. He should have offered a reward, don't you think?
3: Yes, absolutely.
1: Give him $100 or
3: something?
1: Yes. This is according to Dennis. I'm going to leave the name of the store out so that we don't accidentally besmirch an upstanding company.
3: Okay.
1: Dennis says, I got a jacket at Blorf Blorf. And got home and found 6 grams of cocaine in the pocket.
3: What?
1: I like that he measured it. Or do you think he turned it into the police, or I don't know.
3: Or maybe the bag said 5 grams, 1 gram. You know, maybe it was labeled.
1: Are cocaine dealers using label makers now?
3: I don't know, Steve. I don't buy cocaine.
1: You get it free, don't you?
3: Steve!
1: Donna!
3: I don't do cocaine. You do the cocaine.
1: Victoria says, don't say that. Okay. Victoria says, always in my husband's coat pockets, tampons. Why would those be in his?
3: Is what? Maybe he brings them just to be nice, you know, when they go out to a dinner party.
1: Oh, yeah. Just throw them out in the middle of the table. Say, hey, if anybody needs one. To be nice. You know what? Don't you think if you're at a dinner party and then you happen to need one and a guy was like, hang on a second, and reached down into his coat pocket and pulled one out for you, wouldn't you be like, sir, please?
3: I'd be like, what? Okay, let's start from the beginning. Yes.
1: Daniel said he found $100 that he didn't know he had. That's super exciting.
3: I agree.
1: A very, very exciting thing.
3: For sure.
1: Jean got a note from one of her young sons saying to have a good day and that he loves me. That's really nice.
3: It's sweet.
1: And we'll let Renee have the final word here. Renee says a 15-year-old banana.
3: 15 years?
1: This is what she put down there. I don't know how we source that, fact check it, but this is what I've been told. This is what I've been told.
3: That's an old banana. I had a banana this morning. I put it in my purse. Had to keep remembering. Take the banana out of your purse.
1: Did you?
3: I did. It was still intact, thankfully.
1: Wow.
3: I choked it down.
1: Good job, Donna.
3: Thanks. I'm trying to eat better. Thanks.
1: Last thing, Lori said, this is the real last thing, and this is tough. Got a coat at a thrift store. Got home, reached into the pocket. A used prophylactic.
3: No! No!
1: Why'd you have to go and do that, Donna?
3: Wow. Wait, I didn't do it.
1: I don't know. I was the one who read it. I'm just looking for someone to blame.
3: Oh, I thought I put it there.
1: Oh, Lord, Donna, no! Hey! Hey!
3: Oh, no, you have to burn that.
1: Yes. Yes.
3: The coat, the jacket,
1: the whole thing. Burn the store
3: down. All of it. Burn this radio show down.
1: Have you ever heard about repair cafes? I had never until this morning.
3: No, but I'm interested. Oh, yes.
1: Okay.
3: Say more.
1: Free meeting places, and they're all about repairing things.
3: Yes, I have just recently from a girlfriend who asked me if I've ever heard of them. I don't know if she used that term, but...
1: Interesting. Yeah, so it could be, you know, clothes, furniture, electrical appliances, bicycles, anything, toys. But here's the thing is that this day and age, the zipper breaks on your jacket and you throw the whole thing out. It's there. The point that these repair cafes that, and you can go to, by the way, repaircafe.org and see a list of where official ones under that name are in states all across the country.
3: Okay.
1: But the point is, maybe instead of just ditching things, the lamp isn't working, there might be a fix for the lamp.
3: Yes.
1: Before you throw it out.
3: And someone who, you know, I think a lot of these people like to tinker. Mm-hmm. I don't know if they're volunteering their time or if they're charging,
1: They're volunteering.
3: That's incredible.
1: Yeah, free meeting places. And then they've just probably got a whole bunch of tools and a whole bunch of knowledge, so they actually know what they're doing. And then they say, oh, here, let's see if we can get this working again.
3: Fantastic.
1: Oh, it must be so cool to have skills.
3: It must, right?
1: Repair skills.
3: We'll never know.
1: We'll never, ever know.
3: I have a picture over my bed right now that a friend put up for me using interesting tools. She did a great job. It's just a little too high. It's not her fault. That's where I mark the line. Mm. And every time I look at it, I go, that is too high. What am I going to do? I'm not going to fix it.
1: And in order to bring it down, you're going to have to fill the holes probably.
3: Yep.
1: So now we're caulking.
3: Yes.
1: Or sounding.
3: Yes.
1: Or painting.
3: Yes. I think you could say sanding. I don't think that's offensive.
1: Oh, okay. I just always like to throw an extra L in just to soften stuff.
3: I understand. Anyway, we're going to get a dirt alert momentarily from Stormer, but you know that new Tom Cruise movie, Digger, that people are talking about because he looks so completely different?
1: Mm-hmm.
3: It's getting very mixed reviews. We'll tell you what people are saying when we come back.
17: Where talk is fun.
10: I need a break from everything.
17: My talk. Everything entertainment.
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0: Well, Focus Features and Blumhouse Atomic Monster have slated Curry Barker's upcoming horror comedy, Anything But Ghosts, for a release on May 7th of 2027. Here's the official logline for the movie. When a group of fame-seeking wannabe ghost hunters find themselves in over their heads, things spiral widely and terrifyingly out of control. And of course, Barker's debut film, Obsession, was one of the biggest box office stories of the summer. That movie made over $519 million $1 million worldwide against a budget of less than $1 million. In some other news, God of War Laufey will be released February 16th of 2027 from PlayStation Santa Monica Studios. Pre-orders go live September 29th, and the prequel game in the live-action adventure centers on Laufey. In God of War Laufey follows the legendary warrior beyond death through the Everwhen, the afterlife of the gods, and fans who pre-order the game will receive a special armor set, cosmetic appearance, and in-game resource pack. And a lot of people play the God of War franchise, so I'm guessing a lot of people will play this game as well. And finally, The Little Prince is getting a big screen treatment. The film will blend real-life stories of a pioneering aviator and writer with the fantastical world of The Little Prince, and the main story will unfold in live action, while The Little Prince will be created using visual effects. And first published in 1943, The Little Prince has sold more than 200 million copies worldwide and has been translated into some 600 languages and dialects. All right, that'll wrap up the dirt for this hour. For more entertainment news, you can go to mytalk1071.com or download the MyTalk app.
17: 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We're obsessed with the world of pop culture and entertainment, where talk is fun. MyTalk 1071.

0: back. It is hour three of the Donna and Steve show. I'm Donna. He's Steve. This Digger movie. You heard of the movie Digger that will be coming out with Tom Cruise looking completely unrecognizable as an old man.
1: And some people thinking this could be an awards play for him. Maybe could result in some big nominations. Maybe an Oscar.
0: Maybe. But the reviews are really brutally split. Everything from insufferable to terrific.
1: Hmm.
0: Wow. I will probably still see it.
1: Oh, for sure you're going to see this.
0: Oh, without a doubt. But the negative reviews they're saying are just scathing. But the positive reviews are really praising the director, for sure, whose name is Alejandro G. Iñárritu. And I don't know. Some people are like, hey, it's a really fun film. Other people, the worst movie of Tom Cruise's career. That's
1: 51% on Rotten Tomatoes. Truly split.
0: Truly.
1: Because just to be clear, that Rotten Tomatoes number, that doesn't mean people on average are rating it a 5 out of 10. That means half the people are saying this is thumbs up. Half the people are saying this is thumbs down.
0: Yes. Yes. So, let's see. Let me read one. A climate crisis satire so smug and bombastic that it makes Adam McKay's Don't Look Up seem almost innocuous. It's basically what you get when you put two outsized egos together with nobody holding the reins to keep the most self-indulgent impulses in check. It's so meta that you watch an excruciating weariness as the film disappears up its own butt, and then realize to your dismay that there's another eardrum-shattering hour left to endure. Oh, no. That's the bad one.
1: Okay.
0: Avi. Let's see. Then IndieWire says it's satirical, it's high concept, it would be more accurate to measure its running time in altitude than minutes. It's a hat on a hat on a hat on a hat, with the director frantically hoping to pile them tall enough that they stand on their own. Wow, these people are wordsmiths, am I right?
1: I tell you, these people who do reviews, they do love to hear their reviews read.
0: If Digger bombs as hard as I fear it will, it may prove to be a more damning portrait of a self-delusion than the director ever intended.
1: Hmm.
0: Another person calls it a stinker. New York Post, no surprise there. Tom Cruise's first real stinker in nearly 10 years.
1: This from Flix.com. Digger is the bat poo climate satire nobody expected from Tom Cruise.
0: Huh. Wow. Another one says it's what happens when you give the week's worst Saturday Night Live sketch an inexplicably large budget and delusions of grandeur. Uh-oh. I don't know. Huh. I don't know. I mean, now this makes me want to for sure wait till it streams.
1: Yeah, interesting. Interesting. This definitely makes it not our show movie.
0: Right. You're right, Steve.
1: You know, well, you can't do that.
0: No.
1: Well, interesting. You know, Tom Cruise is doing a lot of press for this right now. He's doing the rounds. In fact, I just saw him recently do the tunnel walk on Jennifer Hudson.
0: It's cute.
1: How would you feel if you were, let's say the Jennifer Hudson show called you today, Donna?
0: I would not feel good about it.
1: Would you decline simply because of the tunnel walk? Which is, if you're unfamiliar, this is very famous. Their social media always shows it on the Jennifer Hudson show page. Just a line of producers on one side of each wall, and then you walk through this tunnel of people, and they're usually singing you a song that is made up for you, mm-hmm. acapella style, kicking a beat, stomping and clapping, and then you have to awkwardly dance down the middle.
0: I would not feel good about that.
1: Would you decline it?
0: Yeah. Yeah, yeah, yeah.
1: If they said that...
0: Now you're going to involve money. I know your thing.
1: It would come with $100,000. to a charity of your choosing?
0: Okay. Just.
1: It's a question, Donna.
0: I would say, wow. Let me think about it.
1: Wow. We'll get back to you, Sarah McLachlan dogs in cages. But Donna's got to figure out if she's willing to endure 20 minutes of awkward dancing.
0: I could do it. I'll do it. I'll do it. I know, because Fluffy needs surgery and he's going to die without it.
1: And I'm so sorry about this. I am so sorry. I misread the contract. It is only $25,000 to that charity. But are you out now? You can be the opposite of bot.
0: I'll do it. Okay.
1: Okay.
0: Stop harassing me.
1: Did you see this little write-up? Graham Norton got some people guessing who the A-list celebrity was that attended Travis Kelce and Taylor Swift's wedding. But it was never really publicized that this person was there. But then internet sleuths were like, we think we figured this out.
0: Why don't they just tell us? What, did people have to sign an NDA for this mystery guest?
1: I believe they did have to sign an NDA.
0: The mystery guest is now handing out NDAs?
1: No, I think in general, I thought Taylor and Travis did.
0: No, because people talked about it. Brad Paisley talked about being there. We saw Brad Pitt and his girlfriend on the dance floor.
1: They talk about themselves. I don't know if you're allowed to talk about people in attendance. Like, you can report your own story. Am I misunderstanding that?
0: Oh. I'm not sure.
1: Well, apparently.
0: Apparently.
1: Leonardo DiCaprio is the rumored A-list celebrity to have been in attendance that day, but nobody has talked about it since then. And they got married months ago now. And the reason is Graham Norton, of course, host of The Graham Norton Show, said that there was a big star at the wedding who hasn't been mentioned in the press. And he's not saying who it was, but he offered two clues. It's a guy, and he's never been on Graham's show. And then so people were like, well, we got to figure this out. Who is it? And they narrowed it down to Brad Pitt and Leonardo DiCaprio, but Brad Pitt was there. We know that he was there. He's talked about being there. And so people are assuming that Leonardo DiCaprio, first time hearing about this, was at Taylor Swift and Travis Kelce's wedding.
0: Huh. Is that because we know that Leo has never been on the Graham Norton show?
1: Yeah, I think a lot of Graham Norton fans ended up figuring it out. They were like, what guy hasn't been on the show before? And then is A-list. And I think they narrowed that list down to those two, Brad and Leo, but Brad was there. And so now they're saying this means it was Leo. Leo was also there.
0: Listen, Tom Cruise was there. Brad Pitt was there. Leo's right. I mean, I would call him a contemporary of those other people. So are you surprised by that? Like, are you like, oh my God, Leo was there?
1: No. He seems like a swanky party guy. Like, he likes a swanky party.
0: Yeah. I think he likes to be out with his girlfriends.
1: I think he's got a real life Jay Gatsby thing to him.
0: I think he does too.
1: Yeah, and he played Jay Gatsby in the Great Gatsby, the movie version of it.
0: You know what? I need to watch that because I thought the book was peculiar.
1: Sure.
0: And I don't really know what the point of the book was. So maybe the movie will shed some light. For me,
1: you should see the traveling Broadway production of it, the touring production of the show that started on Broadway, The Great Gatsby, which is still on Broadway. I liked it more the second time I saw it than the first time.
0: So it's about a rich guy, right? He's kind of a recluse.
1: Yes. Nice.
0: He's got a thing for a girl.
1: Yes.
0: But the girl's got another boyfriend.
1: You got it.
0: Right? Her name's Lucy or something.
1: No, but still, you're doing well.
0: But they kind of have feelings for each other, or he's trying to woo her a little bit.
1: Her name is Daisy.
0: Okay.
1: And yes, he's trying to reunite with this woman from his past.
0: Okay. Okay.
1: Thank you, Donna.
0: Thank you. I'll let you know where I find the movie.
1: You don't have to follow up on this with me.
0: I'm going to follow up.
1: Let's put this one in the burn pile.
0: Yeah? Why?
1: Yeah. Let's not waste each other's mental bandwidth here. You're not gonna, and I don't care if you do.
0: No, but I watched the movie you told me I should watch, and I watched it. I watched the movie, and I watched it.
1: You should be one of those critics on Rotten Tomatoes.
0: No, but remember you told me to watch The Family Stone.
1: The Family Stone.
0: Yeah. So I had a few minutes, and I searched in my YouTube TV
1: Okay.
0: situation. But- And I found it. And I watched it. And I liked it.
1: What a cool story, man. When you recap it like that and just kind of give me like the bullet points, it gets me really excited about that story.
0: Would you give me another would you rather?
1: I would love to do
0: that. To fill some time?
1: Those are better than I searched for the movie on my YouTube TV, and then I found it.
0: Okay.
1: And then I watched it.
0: All right. You want to play this game today?
1: Yeah, I do, man.
0: All right.
1: I got a headache. I'm in no mood.
0: All right.
1: Well, we'll take a break.
0: All right.
1: When we come back, there is a study, a couple, in fact, one about the claiming the worst weather states in America. Without looking at the list, do you think you know what state has the worst weather, according to a study? I feel like we all think it's our state, but we'll tell you which one it happens to be.
0: Okay.
1: And if we have time, we'll get into another study about changing, how much we change, think we change, or think we ever will change. Okay? Unless I change my mind, then we won't do that
0: okay,
1: study.
0: Perfect.
1: I love it. We'll do it when we come back. Donna, Steve, My Talk.
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0: Good morning and welcome back to the Donna and Steve Show. Steve has a bunch of studies he cannot wait to get to.
1: And I'll be honest, I've got a little tickle in my throat this morning.
0: Oh, no. Uh-oh.
1: No.
0: Uh-oh.
1: No. You should come over afterward and drop off some VapoRub for me.
0: Don't you have a family to do that for you?
1: Yeah, but they're all out right now. Just drop it on the doorstep.
0: Why don't you just call Amazon? They'll be there in no time.
1: Because I want to support local.
0: You know what?
1: And I want to support local women. Yeah. What?
0: Oh, okay. So which Walgreens do you want me to go to?
1: No, I want you to go to a mom and pop. You know what? Actually, I'd like you to follow a homesteader on Instagram and find out how they make homemade vapor rub, right? Probably from elderberry.
0: All right. I'll get the Pioneer Woman on the line. Is that what she's called? The Pioneer Woman?
1: Yes.
0: Okay. I'm not familiar. I just know there's a pioneer woman. I don't know what she does. She pioneers, I assume.
1: So much pioneering. Donna, we need to get into elderberry. We need to
0: I do love elderberry.
1: Let's start a line. Donna's elderberry.
0: All right. There's some pretty good mocktails you can make with elderberry.
1: Oh, is that right?
0: Yeah. And cocktails.
1: Wow.
0: They make a syrup.
1: Oh, really?
0: Or for you others out there, syrup.
1: I did grow up as a syrup person, not syrup.
0: Syrup.
1: What do you think the worst weather state in the country is, Donna? According to people that you love, the Farmer's Almanac.
0: Okay, my guess is going to be somewhere down south or on the coast.
1: You are right that it is down south. Good start.
0: Florida?
1: Florida came in at number two.
0: Oh.
1: No, the number one worst weather state in the country, according to the Farmer's Almanac, is Texas.
0: Oh.
1: How about that? And here's why. They're looking at some various things like tornadoes, hurricane, hail.
0: Heat.
1: Heat, they did not... mention that specifically. It's more the really bad weather that pops up out of it. So wildfires, droughts, flash flooding, those sort of things.
0: Got it.
1: Texas, the worst, 155 tornadoes a year.
0: Whoa.
1: Has racked up 190 distinct billion-dollar weather and climate disasters since 1980. Texas is the worst. Wow. Florida, the second worst due to all the hurricanes. They've had 120 documented since 1851.
0: Wow.
1: And then Louisiana.
0: That would have been my third guess.
1: They have logged 10 billion-dollar flood events since 1980, which is the highest count of any state, on top of repeated Category 3 and 4 hurricanes.
0: And I think just because of, you know, the whole soup bowl situation, right? Aren't they below sea level?
1: Yes.
0: So that, I know there's levees and all that stuff, but...
1: Last time Katrina went there, the levees broke.
0: Right.
1: And just caused a crazy, crazy situation. So those are your top three. Rounding out the top five are Kansas and Oklahoma.
0: Got it.
1: You know what I don't like, though? Number six was Colorado. And I feel like Colorado's got really nice weather. They got a lot of snow in certain parts of the state, no doubt about that.
0: What's the situation there?
1: It's the hail. 94 hail events a year.
0: Oh, yeah. Okay.
1: Wow.
0: Man, that would suck. Constantly having to get your roof replaced, your car fixed.
1: You wonder why they don't do... Nah, there's probably a reason. I don't even want to complete the sentence.
0: Do it.
1: Safe place?
0: Not really.
1: I was just thinking, like, can we get a rubber element in the roof so as to bounce the hail off? I don't know. Looking at you, Tupperware. Wow, who made your roof? Tupperware. Why? Because we keep the leftovers in here.
0: I need a rubber roof for my acorns. This acorn epidemic is out of control.
1: If you don't know, Donna has an oak tree that has experienced what we believe is being called a mast year, which is when it drops a lot of its acorns. And so every morning she's hearing a lot of acorns drop down on her roof.
0: It's just like ding, ding, ding, ding, ding, ding, ding.
1: Take some video.
0: I don't always catch it happening, but I hear it. You know, like I just have to sit there and wait.
1: And then what, a few will drop off and then it might be quiet for 10 minutes?
0: Yeah, there might be 20 that drop off and then it's like nothing for a while.
1: Interesting.
0: I know. I got to go get one of those acorn collector popper things.
1: Oh, yeah, you can get one of those online. Okay. I got a quick one for you, Donna. A real quick study for you.
0: I'm ready.
1: This has to do with change. You know that you've changed, but you underestimate how much you will continue to change. There was a study that looked at more than 19,000 people, and people reported substantial changes in their personalities, their values, their preferences over the previous decade when they looked back.
0: Interesting.
1: However, they predicted relatively little change moving forward into the next decade. TLDR, we recognize that we change a lot all throughout our lives, but if you ask anyone on any given day, they kind of think they're where they're going to be and not change much moving forward. So we all think and recognize and know that we've changed a lot to this point, but we all kind of think, okay, we're kind of done. They call this the end of history illusion, that you in your current state just kind of think, all right, the stuff that is going to happen in me happened, and this is who I am now.
0: This is who I am.
1: But that changes. 5 years from now, 10 years from now, you'll look back on where you are today and think, wow, I changed a whole lot since then, but surely I'm not going to change anymore. What's the point of it all, Donna?
0: I don't know.
1: Times, they are a-changing. Bob Dylan.
0: Thank you.
1: You're welcome, man.
0: All right.
1: Let's name five ways we'd like the other person to change.
0: On the count of three. You ready? One, two, three.
1: Yeah, we'll take a break.
0: Less. Oh, what?
1: Huh?
14: Oh. Where talk is fun.
12: You brighten my day with the sound of your voice. You bring so much laughter and love. You're everything to me.
14: My talk, everything entertainment.
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27: I only want you when you're gone, gone, gone. 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
0: And let's take a look at your 5 Eyewitness News Twin Cities weather for this hour. Forecast for the rest of today. Well, I'm sure plenty of areas here in the Twin Cities are still dealing with some fog. Otherwise, we are expecting partly sunny skies today with a high of 75 in the afternoon. And then later on tonight, looks like more partly cloudy skies are expected as we drop down to a low of 59. Then looking at to tomorrow for your Thursday, more partly cloudy skies with a high of 66. And right now, my talk, it's still a little bit misty out there and foggy. And it's 67. Welcome back to the show. It is the Donna and Steve show. And you know what time it is, Steve?
1: Time for us to play a game that we like to play every day. It's called

0: All right.
1: Oh, hold on, Steve. You have a 50-42 lead over Miss Valentine. There's a way of doing things around here. Donna, you can start the bidding for us, please.
2: Okay. All right. I can name that voice and... All right, you know what?
1: What are you doing? Hold on.
3: Yeah, Donna's just like, it sounds like we're on the phone with you and you put us on speaker. Here's Donna.
4: Yeah, let me see.
3: I can name that.
2: Okay.
1: It's like you had a pot boiling over for the pasta you're making for dinner.
2: I was looking for a pen because I have a habit of needing to have a pen in my hand at most times.
1: Mm-hmm. It works as a fidget spinner.
2: Yeah, mm-hmm. Exactly. Thank you. I can name that voice. I'm going to go conservative. I can name it in 8 seconds.
1: Steve, your response?
4: Yeah.
2: Yeah?
3: I'll do it in 6 seconds. I got to find that voice. Where is that voice? I can do it in 6 seconds, Donna.
2: I could do it in 5.
3: Click the pen. Click it. That didn't even sound like it. Just click it.
1: Well, hold on. Now do it without the microphone cover on.
3: Yeah, DC. Because
2: right?
1: I thought you guys were ditching the covers, but you guys both got covers on today.
2: All right, here we go.
3: Oh, yeah, I'm ditching.
2: Here we go.
3: Oh, man, that's so good. Listen how clear my voice sounds now.
2: Hey. Hi.
1: Okay, I'm going to do it too. Oh my gosh, there is a difference.
3: There is a decided difference. Wow. I actually listened to this yesterday, the podcast version of the show, just to hear. The P's do come across more plosive-y, but the clarity is rich.
2: The texture.
3: You know what, guys? I'm getting so irritated now with how long it's taken us to get to this point. I can't name that voice in 2 seconds.
1: Oh. Was it even your turn? It wasn't. You said 6.
3: I don't know. I'll tell you, now I'm negotiating against myself. It's so stupid.
2: I can name that voice in 4 seconds.
3: I already said 2.
1: Okay.
2: Oh, no, but okay. Okay, but it wasn't your turn, so I wanted to get my turn in before you're stupid 2.
3: Well, it's now 2. 2 is real now.
2: I don't like where you're going with this.
3: Name that voice.
2: You haven't named a voice in a long time. Name that voice. Name it. Go ahead. I don't care.
3: I'm going to. Just please.
1: Please do not yell without a mic cover.
3: Really?
1: Yeah, that was excruciating.
2: Oh my gosh.
1: Mulp.
3: All right, fine.
1: I think I have tinnitus now. Oh my gosh.
3: The cover back on.
1: Okay.
3: Hi, I'm Muffle Maletta over here.
1: Much better. We prefer you muffled. All right, Steve, you have 2 seconds to name this voice.
5: Before he took me. So when I arrived at the castle.
2: Dang it.
3: Okay, hang on a second.
2: No! I knew it!
3: Stop, please. Can you repeat the hint? I know the part about the birds.
1: Yes, this female singer has laridophobia, the fear of seagulls.
3: Boy, that is not helpful for me. The names that were coming to my mind were more like Kate Winslet, who it's not. Singer, English accent, British. Wow, I can't believe he's going to say this. He's going to say, Lord, final answer.
1: All right, you are locking in the voice as Lord. Here is the voice again.
5: Really emotional, and just the whole thing, him believing and me believing that they were all real.
2: You're dummy.
1: And is that the voice of Lord? It is not, which means Donna Valentine, you are our winner today in this edition of Whose Voice Is It Anyway? And I have a feeling you know who that voice is.
2: I do. Why don't we both say it on the count of 3, Steve?
3: Okay.
2: 1, 2, 3. Adele.
1: That is the voice of Adele Dazeen. Oh, wait, no, not that Adele. Just regular Adele. Here's her voice again.
5: The innocence of it all was what was so magical. It was really, I cried when I met Belle because I was talking to my kid and then she started talking and I was like, oh my God.
1: And that's actually her telling the story of the first time she took her kid to Disneyland for the first time. So.
3: Oh, and met Belle. Oh, nice.
2: Here's the sitch, okay?
3: Are you doing birds now?
2: No, I was just going to say that I recall reading, just like I recalled reading somebody who has a fear of jewelry. I remember reading about an artist and I had an inkling that it was Adele.
3: Wow.
2: I should have just gone
3: 1 second.
2: But I still won, so who cares?
3: You did great. People love you. They're happy for you.
2: I like

0: birds.
1: We'll play again next time. Thank you all. Donna, do you want to talk about your newfound fascination with birds?
0: I just think they're beautiful. I just think they're smart and pretty. And, like, just go and look at, like, you ever see those birds that like dancing on Instagram and then their head, their, yes, vroom, their mohawk goes up?
1: Yes. There's one famous bird that does that too, back that thing up. And it's very, very funny.
0: It's so fun. They're so cool and unique. And then there's a lady who has this bird who comes to visit her. And I believe it's a mourning dove. And they're not usually very social. And she's just talking to this bird. It's hanging out on her, like, stoop. And she's like, what are you doing? Oh, I haven't seen you in so long. And all of a sudden it starts puffing up. And she's like, oh, look at you getting puffy. And it's just the communication. Like, it's so special. And also, if you didn't know, our friend Colleen Lindstrom has a son who is a very talented photographer. And I was just looking at a calendar that he put out. And it's mostly birds.
1: The bird photos are so good.
0: Owls.
1: Eagle with fish in talons.
0: Yes. Like, this is, I'm going to show Steve. Maybe you could describe.
1: Yes. This is a shot of these two little owls inside of a hole in the trunk of a tree where they now call home and get shelter. And it's this really cool looking photo. Yes. Yeah. Get the calendar. And follow him on Instagram, by the way.
0: Yes.
1: Keller Lindstrom Photography. And I'm with you, Donna. Birds are fantastic. I have hummingbirds that come to my little, what's it called, trees that I got out on the deck. I forget what they're called. But they are fabulous to watch. Anytime one comes by, I'm like, oh, look, that hummingbird is back.
0: And they're just so unique. And I don't know. I love birds. Tell me you're old without telling me you're old. I know. I just think you wake up one day. It's the same thing. Like, back in the day, I'd be like, I don't know. One day I was just a normal shopper. Next thing I'm like, what? There's 50 cents off on, you know, a half a pound of ham.
1: Hmm.
0: You just wake up and you're like, what happened to me? I don't know.
1: I'll stay in the old zone for a second here and bring you another old story.
0: Okay.
1: If I knew this before, I learned it again today and thought, well, I'll be darned. Do you know that libraries lend out more than just books?
0: Yeah, like media?
1: Like library of things. There are libraries that rent out tools, gardening equipment, kitchen appliances, cake pans, musical instruments, outdoor gear.
0: At regular book libraries?
1: At regular book libraries. Huh. They have a thing in them called the Library of Things. Not all of them. Check your local library for inventory details. But you can call ahead and you might say, hey, you know what? I'm looking for a hoe. And they're like, oh, well, I got one here. And then you go in, you get the hoe, you hoe your ground, you bring it back.
0: That's the one you chose to talk about.
1: I'm sorry. I'm an extemporaneous thinker. It came to me. I just think it's incredible. Check in with your libraries. You might be able to get things like a lawnmower or a tool belt. Okay. That's cool.
0: There is a rental place from A to Z, I believe it's called.
1: No, but this is free.
0: Gotcha. Okay.
1: I'm talking about the library lends out free things to the community. That's crazy.
0: Could use a carpet cleaner. Okay.
2: So, Steve, when you said cake pans, mm-hmm, my head immediately went to hand pans, and I started laughing.
0: Oh, boy, that would be nice. Hey,
1: well,
0: musical instrument.
1: Musical instrument. It could be there. I don't know what they have there.
0: All right.
1: I need to play that thing more.
0: No, I think you're fine. I think you play it the right amount. Unless I get to sing.
1: No.
0: Don't make me sing.
1: I won't.
0: All right.
1: If you're just tuning in, we just did Whose Voice Is It Anyway? To prove that we are still an entertainment station. And then we did long-winded talk on birds and libraries.
3: Everything entertainment.
0: Hey, it's entertaining to somebody.
1: Yes. Our hope is that boring people listen and they'd be thrilled by our show. You'll never guess what they were talking about. We're going to take a break. When we come back, are we turning the clocks back this year? Have we figured this out? Also, Cheez-Its. Do we need Cheez-Its to keep trying to follow the latest trends? Yes. I think this is stupid. Mm. I think Donna doesn't think it's stupid.
0: I don't even know what you're talking about, but I would like them to keep growing, if you will.
1: Oh, I think that they should be stagnant. I think they should pursue no growth. All right, we have a lot to say about Cheez-Its. We'll do it when we get back and find out the soup of the day. Stay there.
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5: No, you don't know what I was doing.
4: I was just breathing. 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
5: 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I barely know what I'm doing.
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0: is the final stretch of the Donna and Steve show.
1: Woo!
0: All right. This is fun.
1: You know, I saw a little write-up on Cheez-Its today.
0: Okay.
1: And I was like, all right, I love Cheez-Its. What do we got here? And then I read the story and thought, no, Cheez-Its, don't change. Don't ever change. Cheez-It is now offering a protein version of the Cheez-It.
0: Oh, I see.
1: Everybody's trying to do protein now. It's all the rage. It's what people look for in grocery stores. You feel like you're kind of eating cheaty, but you're still kind of doing your body a little good.
0: Yeah.
1: And so now 7 grams per serving, which I believe would come out to about 80 grams per box when you eat the whole box in a sitting. I would just want to say, I want to say to Cheez-It, don't change. You are perfect. You're perfect as you are. Nothing at all needs to change.
0: I would say I do like that they offer new flavors, like, you know, smoky cheddar. And I don't know if they offer this. I'm going to make it up. Like, if they offered a ranch one, a cheesy ranch, I would try those. I like that.
1: You know, I got to be honest. I didn't know about those flavors.
0: I think there's a tomato something. They're really good.
1: Oh, geez.
0: Look at me knowing stuff about junk food.
1: And look at you maybe changing my mind on the spot. A smoky cheddar, a tomato situation?
0: Mm-hmm.
1: If it's going to taste at all like the Sun Chip, the tomato basil or garden tomato thing, that's really nice. Sun Chips, they've done a nice job.
0: Oh, I love those.
1: I'd like to shake the hand of their management team.
0: Me too. Mm.
1: That'd be fun, man. I just don't need my protein there. I'll get my protein elsewhere. I don't need it in my cheese. Like, when I cheat, let me cheat. If I'm doing a cheat meal, don't try to shoehorn nutrition into it, right?
0: Yeah. Yeah, that's how I feel about dessert. If I'm going to eat bad food, don't put healthy stuff in it.
1: That's right.
0: I don't, unless you're key lime pie, but I don't want like a cherry pie. I don't want like, I don't know. I don't want fruit on top of my cheesecake.
1: Let me help you. The cherry pie is not checking a bunch of health boxes. And I don't know what the hell you think is going on with key lime pie, but it's also probably not a part of your complete breakfast.
0: I know. But what I'm saying is don't mix good with the bad.
1: What about an apple pie?
0: I mean, yeah, I'll eat it, but I'd prefer just to have like chocolate chip cookies.
1: Okay, so I think the pie thing has fallen apart, right?
0: Yeah.
1: Because almost every pie, now that I think of it, pumpkin pie, apple pie,
0: that's true.
1: Cherry pie, strawberry.
0: What about the about the cream one?
1: French silk.
0: Yeah.
1: Yeah, they don't give a damn.
0: It's just, I don't know. I don't want like a fruit tart. I want ice cream.
1: Okay.
0: Thank you.
1: You're welcome.
0: It's like frying vegetables. What are you doing?
1: Making them taste better.
0: It no longer counts. It's counterproductive, is what I'm saying.
1: What are you going to eat for dinner tonight, lady?
0: You know what? I'm going to eat what I ate last night, and it's what you suggested that I go and get, and that is Chipotle chicken pre-made. I'm going to warm it up in a pan with some vegetables, and then I'm going to put it on a bed of riced cauliflower. Thank you.
1: Mm. Anytime somebody says they're going to put it on a bed, I always think of the Guns N' Roses song, Lay You Down on a Bed of Roses. Is that Bon Jovi?
0: No, it's Guns N' Roses.
1: Wait. Tonight, I sleep on a bed of nails.
0: No, wait, no, that is Bon Jovi.
1: I'm going to lay you down on a bed of roses.
0: That is Bon Jovi.
1: Because tonight, hardly on a bed of nails. Listen, I missed the note. I heard it and missed a lot of it.
0: That's okay. Bon Jovi's missing it too these days.
1: Hey, Donna, he's been through a decent amount.
0: I'm sorry. I was just trying to make you feel better.
1: Thank you. Now you say words.
0: Okay, let me see. What are we going to do about these clocks this year? Is this year?
1: Well, I think we need...
0: November 1st, we're supposed to set them back.
1: doesn't the Senate have to, somebody has to,
0: yes,
1: some governing body has to make a final decision, but we need the decision before November 1st.
0: Yes. Yeah, so what I'm reading in USA Today is that, first of all, there's no word from the U.S. Senate on making daylight saving time permanent. But it looks more and more likely that Pittsburgh will see earlier sunrises and sunsets this winter after the clocks fall back. I'm like, what does Pittsburgh have to do with anything?
1: Yeah, I think that was kind of like a Pittsburgh article that you read. I think if you read this, I know it's on USA Today, but I think it's like their local division. So I think Tallahassee could do the same thing and they would make it sound like it was only in Tallahassee. Hey, you know what? Let me tell you three things you're good at. The first thing that you're good at is laughing stuff off.
0: Okay.
1: Second thing that you're good at, wearing denim on a Wednesday.
0: Okay.
1: And the third thing that you're good at, you do the mortgage payments, right?
0: Listen.
1: What?
0: I didn't know that USA Today had local divisions.
1: I didn't know that either, but I read the article this morning and sort of surmised that it seemed to be that. Not like Pittsburgh, no matter what happens, is turning their clocks back. I think it was sort of written to a local audience, I think. I could be wrong.
0: Dang it.
1: I could also be right. Fourth thing you're good.
0: You may be right. I may be crazy.
1: Let's go to the email bag, shall we?
0: All right. You want to?
1: Yeah, let's give it a shot.
0: Here we go.
2: Mail time. Mail time. Mail time. The mail's here.
1: Nobody eats pie because they think they're being good. Some people like fruit just for the taste, not to be healthy. I don't like treats that are too over the top. So a pie with fruit is just the right balance. I love fruit pies.
0: I know. Most people do. I get it. I understand. Reg.
1: Why is it that every song Steve sings sounds like Scott Stapp from Creed doing a cover of it?
0: Because that's basically his voice.
1: I just heard a new day. I don't know what he's talking about. Let's see here. Cheez-Its. Here's one from Ryan. Want to try something silly and yummy? Cheez-It marshmallow treats. No, thank you, Ryan.
0: No,
1: no,
0: agreed.
1: Thank you at all.
0: No.
1: Please, no, sir, please.
0: Get out of here.
1: Please, Ryan.
0: Ryan, you're in timeout.
1: Wow, Reg coming through with another email.
0: Reg.
1: Saying Cheez-Its are a garbage snack.
0: Reg.
1: Reginald, why are you doing this? Reginald Dupremfrey.
0: I don't really care for marshmallow in general. Like, keep it out of my candy bars. You know, keep it off of my s'mores.
1: Oh, see.
0: Just
1: okay.
0: Kidding. That's the only way to eat it. We all know that.
1: You only kind of know that.
0: I don't want like a, what do you call those, moon pies? Get out of here with that.
1: I used to like an oatmeal cream pie when I was a kid. Remember that from Little Debbie?
0: I bet that's better.
1: Do you remember the Star Crunch?
0: I don't.
1: Cool. Ho-hos?
0: I do.
1: Ding-dongs?
0: Yes, they're like yodels.
1: See, man, this is a robust food show. We talk about so many food things.
0: Oh, man. Clearly.
1: Speaking of food, why don't we call Brian and find out what the soup of the day is?
3: Come down for moose soup after!
0: Because we already know.

0: man.
1: Let's see if we could talk about it, Shelley.
2: Or offer something else. It's like he's taking a day off. You know they outsource that.
1: Oh, yeah. No, it's the only one that's not homemade. They just dump it in from a big bag. People like it, though. I know.
2: People like chili. It's
3: Hubbard great. Cafeteria, please leave a message.
1: He's not answering because he knows.
2: He knows.
1: He knows. We're going to give him a hard time. Wonder what the entree is.
4: Chicken tender basket.
2: Oh. Oh, that, you know who you just sounded like? That monkey baby whatever.
4: Puppy monkey baby.
1: One of the greatest Super Bowl commercials of all time. Thank you to Mountain Dew for everything they've done for our community. That was one of their best contributions.
4: Donna, when's the last time you had a Mountain Dew?
2: Oh, the 90s, without a doubt. 93. Nope. Yep, 93. I can tell you where I was living. And
1: where?
2: I was living in Minnetonka in an apartment. And not the nice section, you know, the other section. And I had given up caffeine and I accidentally took a sip of what I thought to be a 7-Up. About 20 minutes later, I started convulsing, basically.
1: Okay, a little dramatic.
2: All right, a little dramatic. I was getting very shaky and didn't know what happened.
1: After a sip of Mountain Dew?
2: Correct. I had given it up for like 4 months.
1: Mm-hmm.
2: Okay, I just made the whole story up.
1: I don't know if a sip of Mountain Dew is going to have you convulsing.
2: It was a big gulp.
1: We were on a break.
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13: I know it's important to be well-informed.
4: Well, Game of Thrones, Aegon's Conquest, the first movie set in the world of Westeros, has been scheduled for a June 6, 2029 release. A little is known about the plot of the upcoming movie, though the story is reportedly about Aegon I, the founder of the Targaryen dynasty, and his conquest of Westeros a few years before the original Game of Thrones TV series. Now, Aegon I has never been seen on screen, and it's unclear who will play him in the movie, but Aegon's royal family, which eventually spawned the likes of Daenerys Targaryen, as well as several heirs, has been the basis for the HBO series House of the Dragon and A Knight of the Seven Kingdoms. We knew a Game of Thrones movie was eventually going to be happening, and we now for sure know it's in 2029. In some other news, Charlie Sheen and Martin Sheen are set to star as father and son in a comedy series called Happy Jack at AMC. Here's some of the logline. Charlie Sheen plays Jack. He's got two great daughters. And one of his daughters, Kate, runs his company, and the other keeps him on the rails. Well, Sam, she's kind of the wild child, who's kind of more like her dad. But when Sam comes home to introduce everyone to her new boyfriend, Jack is shocked to learn that the new boyfriend is the same age as he is. And finally, Charles Kelly, the co-lead vocalist and founding member of Lady A, has been diagnosed with a rare blood cancer. The singer shared the news on his Instagram on Tuesday with the caption, "A little health update" under the video. The singer concluded the video by sharing that he is hopeful that he is hopeful and will try to let fans know just updates throughout the journey. And he said, "It's just another hurdle. And, you know, I'm confident that we're going to get through it." All right. That'll wrap up the dirt for this hour. For more entertainment news, you can go to MyTalk1071.com or download the MyTalk app.
0: I would like more information.
14: 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MyTalk 1071. 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
16: The Adventures of Bradley and Dawn.
2: Well, hi. Welcome to the show. It's the third day of the work week. And
1: she
2: Bradley Trainer is going to give you a little piece of Blake Lively's mind.
17: Oh, my God. I forgot it was me. For some reason, I thought you were leading the show today because you're just such a natural. And what's going on?
2: Donna, she needs to come.
17: Donna, get in here.
2: Come on.
17: Did she forget something?
2: She forgot something.
17: What'd you forget,
2: it's okay,
17: honey?
2: Girl. What do you need?
18: Steve's headphones.
17: Oh, okay.
2: Steve's
17: so
2: headphones.
17: Why are you responsible for Steve's
18: because
17: headphones?
18: Because I borrowed them.
2: Oh.
18: Don't tell him.
17: Is that them?
2: Is that them right there?
18: No.
17: Well, okay.
2: Well, use those.
18: Love you guys.
17: Bye, sweetheart.
18: You're killing it.
17: Trying to. Blake Lively sure killed her PR person.
2: What?
17: Okay, she didn't actually kill her because that would be murder and, well, then we'd be doing wall-to-wall coverage. She has gotten rid of her publicist. We didn't talk about this on the show proper, but we did talk about it during Blinded yesterday, which is our show within a show, and maybe we'll talk about it again. I don't know. But for now, I wanted to update you guys that Blake Lively has signed a new PR person.
2: Okay.
17: So let's back it up, though. Blake Lively. What's a Blake Lively? Remember, she and Justin were fighting. She's an actress married to Ryan Reynolds. She had accused Justin Baldoni of all sorts of crippity crap. Ultimately, they settled out of court.
2: No trial.
17: Right before five hot seconds before the trial was supposed to begin, after the judge, by the way, threw out about 75%+ of her case.
2: Oh, yeah.
17: Actually, more like 90% of her case against Justin. So they settled. He had filed a big ass lawsuit against her that was dropped. Look, here's the thing. She has had a rough go. It should be no surprise that she's like, I need a new PR person, because if you think of perception in Hollywood and beyond of Blake Lively, in like three words, Dawn, how would you describe Blake Lively's perception? I should say the perception of Blake Lively.
2: Narcissistic, privileged, selfish bitch.
17: Oh, God.
2: Narcissistic.
17: I wouldn't do that.
2: No, I'm just being funny. Narcissistic.
17: Selfish.
2: Just.
17: I said three words. It's fine.
2: Privileged and out of touch. How about that?
17: Okay, that's about five. But, you know, look,
2: that's
17: you
2: four.
17: Got there.
2: I just couldn't do three.
17: You got there, girl. Okay. So all of those things, I think, are fair representations of the perception. It is not to say they are the reality, but that is the perception that's out there. And you don't need to take our word for it. Mention her on a podcast or on a YouTube channel and watch the comments go.
2: Mm-hmm.
17: So in that effort, I think she is trying to change the perception of who she is. And that change... she's hoping will come about with new representation. Now, Leslie Sloan was with her through all of this fol-de-rol.
2: Poor Leslie. Maybe she dropped her.
17: Well, no, it seems like she dropped, at least if you believe what we're reading in the trades, as they say. The reason we're talking about it today, though, is after dropping Leslie Sloan, she has hired a new agent, and that person is Kelly Bush Novak. Now, I don't expect anybody to know what a Kelly Bush Novak is because I didn't. She is the founder and CEO of publicity powerhouse ID. It's just called ID. But I didn't know this. Apparently, and let me just see who else she represents. She represents a bunch of like A-list Hollywood people. Seth Rogen, Christopher Nolan, Javier Bardem, and Lady Gaga.
2: Okay.
17: So she's, you know, she really is making an effort, I think, to be rebranded, to have a better, and she needs it, frankly, right? Because whatever, I don't know Leslie Stallone, I don't know the art of PR in Hollywood, what the mechanics actually are, but I do know that she has a perception problem, and I do know that if you don't change the person responsible for your perception or the perception of you, well, then you need somebody else, right?
2: I think it would be a really tough job. You know, Leslie Sloan's been with her for 20 years, and so she did things that made it very difficult for Leslie to do her job. You
17: You're
2: know what I'm
17: Blake
2: saying?
17: Did?
2: Yes. I mean, it's almost an impossible job.
17: Yeah, I don't know. I mean, she made choices that, sure, were going to affect her PR in a way that even Leslie Sloan couldn't fix.
2: Mm-hmm.
17: But now that she is sort of in a new chapter and we're not talking about, because I think most of that negative PR was coming from her behavior and the things that she was doing. Well, now that all of that is essentially wiped clean, like there's still the bad perception, but like in terms of going forward, there's a lot of opportunity, I think, to rebuild her, persona.
2: You sound like you could work for this new PR person.
17: Yeah, well, I mean, because I think that, because you know how people are. You know,
2: you would
17: how the
2: sit
17: audience
2: down as Blake Lively and you're like, what are you going to do to fix my bad reputation?
17: Well, and do you know what she has told, apparently, supposedly, her new PR? That she wants to focus now on her acting versus her personality. So, which, that's actually smart, I think. Like, go back to who you are, which is an actress. So your PR and your message and your voice should be around you, not, where I should say, you as an actress, right?
2: Or she should say, I really obviously want to just be a full-time executive producer.
17: Yeah.
2: Since that was what she would try to do behind the scenes, just go ahead and just focus
17: whatever,
2: your energy towards
17: but my
2: it.
17: Point is, like, whatever career you want, like, focus on the career, the things that you're doing, not that the things that you're trying to be or the things you're being, because people don't like what they think you are being, which is, you know, all of the words that you've already mentioned. So I think, again, focusing on her career seems like a better trajectory for her PR people than, you know, trying to sort of rehabilitate what a Blake Lively is. Because I think that will come when you're highlighting your acting, when you're out there getting roles, when you're talking about movies, when you're, you know, now look, whether she can stand up to that, I don't know.
2: Yeah.
17: But again, I'm not surprised that she's trying to wipe the slate clean.
2: For sure.
17: And hopefully, you know, get some better press. Whether you're a good person or not, you can have great PR, right? So, like, I understand that, you know, you may not like her as a person, and maybe there's a certain amount of people who never will like her as a person.
2: Yeah.
17: We've had a lot of reasons to look crossways at her.
2: Right. Especially her bragging about that she likes to go in, pretend to just be an actress, and then take over an entire film and manipulate it to where she's calling all the shots.
17: Yeah. But again, Hollywood's memory is short. Audiences don't care as long as you're not like in the center of a drama or doing something bad. So, like, I think there's a lot of opportunity is my point.
2: Yeah, definitely.
17: Her.
2: Well, good luck to the new PR person. Okay. Quickly here, Alex Earle did an interview with Interview Magazine, and they asked her a question, which was, what is the last book that you read?
17: Speaking
2: of PR, do you want to take a guess?
17: Well, I know the story, so I'll pretend to not know. And I'll say, did she read War and Peace?
2: No. Now, a lot of people are congratulating Alex Earle on her honesty and candor in answering this question.
17: Okay.
2: Which is, her response was to what is the last book you read is, I've never read a book.
17: Whoa.
2: Yes. So.
17: Ever?
2: It was the editor-in-chief of Interview, Mel Ottenberg, and she's like, I mean, I've never read a book, like maybe Dr. Seuss. Now, these were like a rapid round of questions. She said she was scared to answer the questions being the speed of them, but she still just was honest about it.
17: I mean, I also love when people say, like, I admire her honesty. Why? I don't. I mean, that's the baseline. You're always supposed to be honest. So, like, great.
2: Yeah.
17: But that's like saying, like, you know, well, anyway, I'm going to stop myself before I say something inappropriate. But great. But also, what are you trying to represent by saying you don't read books?
2: Yeah, I don't think she was thinking about it because it was like they just asked her the question and she knew it needed to be fast. The comments are pretty funny. People are like, were you in high school? Because didn't they make you read like To Kill a Mockingbird or something?
17: I don't think they make kids read as much anymore.
2: Oh my gosh.
17: I really don't. At least for my parent friends.
2: How does she get through school since reading books is 85 to 90% what is needed as requirement to graduate high school? Someone asks.
17: Well, and also, I mean, look. It's sad, right? She's not concerned, though, with us.
2: No, she doesn't have to read books.
17: She, well, to her point, she really doesn't.
2: No, it worked for her.
17: Yeah.
2: If you want to equivalate like success to earning money and having attention put on you, if you're a performer, she doesn't need to read books because she's filthy rich and has all eyes on her.
17: Yeah, for now.
2: So it paid off.
17: Yeah. Again, I mean, my biggest problem with this is that people will read that. Now, I guess it's a good thing that they have to
2: read
17: it.
2: They're reading.
17: Because they're actually reading.
2: Yeah.
17: But hearing it or reading it makes me sad because as a now old person or on the other side of like, you know, it's anyway, where I sit now, I just look and think every time I see a story like this, I'm like, oh, God, these kids.
2: Right.
17: What are they going to do? There's just nothing. How are they going to take care of stuff? How are they going to take care of us?
2: Oh, sure.
17: I really just don't know. I'm concerned.
2: Yeah.
17: But luckily for every Alex Earle, I shouldn't say every, but for a lot of the Alex Earles, there are people who still read books.
2: Yeah.
17: I have hope.
2: I do too.
17: My friend Kate, who is probably the same age as Alex Earle, just became an attorney. Just got a full-time law gig, and she loves to read books, and she does, she knits. So, and she's
2: knits.
17: In, you know, she's the same age as Alex Earle. So that just gives me hope.
2: Yeah.
17: That there are some people out there who are reading books.
2: There definitely are. That's why the comments are filled with people either slamming her or, you know, or saying, you know, hey, she's hot. I thought she was hot. But now I don't. So, and then some people are like, you guys, she is just playing this up. She's playing the ditz role. And it's actually not stupid. This is her brand.
17: Please.
2: I don't know. I don't know who
17: like
2: to
17: believe. Saying you're so smart that you're dumb. Like, I get it. Like, there is a little, you could maybe make that argument a little bit, but I don't know.
2: She just doesn't have an interest in sitting down and reading.
17: Okay. Well,
2: what if she ever comes out with a book?
17: She will, but she won't have written it. Nobody writes their books anymore.
2: No.
17: This type of individual anyway, somebody who's famous. Yeah.
2: Well, maybe she'll read her first book and then that'll be a part of her show. Like, I just read, you guys.
17: Okay. I read my own book. Well, as someone who likes to read but doesn't get enough time to do it, frankly, without falling asleep after I turn a few pages, we should all read more, frankly. At the end of the day, though, you don't have to read everything. Sometimes you can listen.
2: That's true.
17: Like, for example, when Mike shows up, we listen to him give us juicy bits of gossip with the names left out. It's a whole show within a show we do called Blinded by the Item, and it's up next.
14: Brittany and Kendall.
19: What's the weirdest thing that you find attractive on someone?
20: Collarbone. Like a very much so, like your skin is wrapping around that bone and you can see every little divot. Collarbones are sexy.
19: I get it. Hey, I like cauliflower ears.
20: Yeah.
19: The terrible wrestling ears, if you didn't know, that make them look giant and horrible. I think it's so hot.
20: What do you mean? Do you honestly think they're hot?
19: Yes, I want to put my mouth on them.
20: Do you like them because they like make...
19: And calves. I'm into calves.
20: I'm trying to remember if Jordan has great calves. Does he have great calves?
19: He did when we met.
20: Oh, dang. He's let his calves go? Oh, my God.
21: It's all right. You don't have calves. Bring that cauliflower ear over here and give mommy a little nibble.
20: Mommy wants
19: what?
20: Mommy's very veggie forward today.
19: What?
14: Brittany and Kendall with producer Mike. The next generation of talk radio, where talk is fun. My Talk 107.1. Everything entertainment.
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26: I'm Bradley Trainer,
27: and I'm Don McClain, and this is Blinded by the Item.
26: Blind items are celebrity gossip with the names left out.
27: Together, we'll play detective to figure out what the item is telling us about our favorite celebrity. Welcome to Blinded by the Item, juicy bits of gossip with the names left out. We're here to play the game. That's Bradley Trainer over there.
28: That's me.
27: And Mike Ganger.
29: That's me.
27: Yes, and I'm Don McClain.
28: That's you.
27: We're kind of all matching today, gray and black.
2: Whoa. Sort of.
17: It's like we didn't plan it.
2: Yeah.
3: Not at all.
2: No.
3: But it works.
2: Yes, it works.
3: You guys, I don't know, want to do some juicy bits of gossip with the names left out?
2: Yeah.
3: Okay, cool. That's how this game works. That's all we do is I give you, I mean, if you're new here, maybe this is the very first time.
17: Whoa,
3: maybe your friend.
17: You
3: I asked you yesterday. I said, guess what? If you've got a friend that you think would like this show, pass it along. Check us out on YouTube. I told you that yesterday. Maybe you, Rachel, you. Yes, you. It's the first time you've ever watched this show. We're going to explain how it works.
17: Rachel,
3: yes.
17: Welcome.
3: I just kind of like, I don't know, I felt there's a Rachel watching for the first time. Jump in the comments,
2: it's
3: Rachel, prove me right. Thank you.
17: There's going to be like 12 Rachels.
3: Probably, but the one that's watching for the very first time. I give you this juicy bit of gossip with the names left out, give you a little clue on who this person might be, and then Bradley and Don try to figure out who it is, and then we talk about it. That's it.
17: Sometimes we get it.
3: Sometimes you get it.
17: Within a reasonable amount of time.
3: Sometimes. You've been doing actually really well lately. I'm very proud of both of you.
2: Oh, we love it when Papa says he's proud of us.
3: All right, let's jump into some of these juicy bits of gossip with the names left out. Like this first one here. This former A-list singer / actress has clearly had enough with the grifting her briefly higher on the list sibling has been up to and is exposing his lies.
2: Oh. Whoa.
3: This former A-list singer / actress has clearly had enough of the grifting her briefly higher on the list sibling has been doing as of late and is exposing his lies.
17: Grifting.
2: Does this have any connection or did he have any connection to Kim Kardashian?
3: Yes, he had a connection to Kim Kardashian. Yes.
2: Okay.
3: The sibling did.
2: Mm-hmm.
3: Mm-hmm.
17: But the sibling
3: Don
17: is
3: got
17: not.
3: It.
17: Oh.
3: Help Bradley along.
17: Yeah.
3: So again, we've got a former singer / actress who clearly had enough of the grifting her briefly higher on the list sibling, who's tied to Kim Kardashian, has been doing as of late and is now exposing his lies.
2: Well, without this guy, Kim Kardashian wouldn't be who she is. Like, he is responsible, him and Paris Hilton, really, for making Kim...
17: Oh, hair and makeup?
2: Nope.
3: Nope.
17: Oh.
2: No, this is a famous guy who, because of him, Kim became
17: and he has
2: famous.
17: A famous sister.
3: Mm-hmm. Yes, somebody who is higher on the list than him. He was briefly, according to the blind item, higher than her.
17: This is
3: just briefly.
17: The only person that popped into my head when you first said this was Ariana Grande.
3: Mm.
17: But it's not.
3: It's not Ariana Grande.
2: No.
17: So whose sibling?
2: He's also tried to grift Kim. And the whole family and Kris Jenner.
17: What does he do?
2: Well,
3: lots of things.
2: Yeah, he does a lot of things.
3: We see it.
17: This isn't Food God.
3: No.
2: Food
3: I love
2: God.
3: That's where your head's at, though.
17: Jonathan Chabon.
2: Oh, gosh.
3: We've seen a lot of this guy.
2: Yeah, we've like seen a lot of him.
17: He's naked?
2: He was.
17: Oh.
5: Who is this?
2: Yeah,
3: connected to Kim,
2: naked.
3: And we've seen all of him.
17: Connected to Kim, and we've seen all of... Oh. Are we talking about... And, like, he was going to die?
2: Yeah. For a while, he said he was.
3: He's saying
17: he had blood from his eyes?
2: Yes. Yeah. There are a lot of things that have been
17: happening.
2: Tony
17: Romo. No, what's his name?
2: Tony Romo.
17: Ray J.
2: Get Tony and Brandy.
3: From. And Brandy. There you go. According to the blind items, Brandy has clearly had enough with the grifting hers briefly higher on the list. A sibling Ray J has been up to and is exposing his lies. Again, if you haven't seen the recent story around Ray J, is he has given another very emotional and troubling update on his health, basically saying his heart's failing, his liver's failing, and his body is giving out. It's just a matter of time. To which his sister jumped into the comments.
2: Oh, she did.
3: She did.
17: Brandy?
3: Brandy jumped into the comments and said, you're fine, bro. And then she did say, I'm going to continue to help take care of you. So she's trying to be supportive, I think. But also like, you're fine, bro, with five exclamation points.
17: Like you are okay.
2: Not. You do not have any medical conditions.
3: You guys. We discussed this when it happened, but this man just fought in a boxing match.
2: That's right.
3: Literally 2 months ago, yeah. 3 months ago. And it was reported that he went through full medical testing and was medically cleared to compete in said boxing match and was deemed that there was nothing wrong.
2: Yeah.
17: And he was so sick that he needed, like, cab money to get back to somewhere.
2: He
17: Remember
2: was in
17: that?
2: Florida.
3: Yeah.
2: And he had an illness that really wasn't, but he might have thought he did. We're not sure. And then it's like, okay, so you were on death's door, and then now you're in a boxing match? We were all like, well, that doesn't add up.
3: Bleeding from his eyes earlier this year, as Bradley alluded to.
2: On stage, all of
3: a
2: sudden.
3: Keep in mind, we did have someone in the background saying they saw him apply something to his glasses before he went on stage and started bleeding from his
17: eyes. I'm sure people bleed from their eyes. Things happen.
3: Yeah.
17: But, like, what are the chances you're just going to happen to... What?
2: You acted like it was a common thing.
17: Yeah, well, I'm saying...
2: Gosh.
17: Until you realize, like, what are the chances that it would just happen right when you're on stage in front of people?
2: Versus, or if
17: say,
2: you knew it could potentially happen, if you were an artist, you would not be taking the stage.
17: Correct. Also...
2: Like, I could start bleeding from the eyes.
17: Like... Said nobody ever, like, I'm not taking the stage tonight because I might start bleeding from the eyes.
2: I mean, get some...
17: Yeah, it just seems like...
2: Like a tiny, like, panty liner or something put under there. Put under your eyelids, you know?
17: Just have
2: Under those glasses, get some big
17: sanitary
2: glasses.
17: Sanitary pad.
2: Some blue blockers.
17: With the sanitary pad
2: taped
17: in it? Yeah,
2: put them under here.
17: That's not going to look weird at all. Aww. Anyway, this is... I think we're going to go with Brandy on this one.
3: Yeah, you're fine, bro. We're going to go with Brandy. Sources connected to Supa Hot Fire, which is the name of the boxing event that he competed with, said that before his fight, according to sources telling TMZ, he was submitted to an MRI, an MRA, a chest x-ray, an eye exam, an EKG, and a full physical exam. And if you're a fan of boxing or a fan of MMA or a fan of any physical combat like that, you know the athletic commission has to sign off on you.
17: Yeah.
3: He went through all those tests and was deemed super okay to fight.
17: But did they
3: check
17: his eyes?
3: Again, that was 2 months ago.
2: They did check his
3: they
2: eyes.
3: They did an eye exam.
17: Okay.
3: No blood.
17: No blood.
3: You're good to go.
2: No.
3: Okay, so Ray J again. Oh. I get it on the surface. You watch that video and you see he's getting a little emotional. It seems like it's very traumatizing. He's like, I'm in a position where I might not make it through next year.
2: Man, he might have some serious mental issues going on.
3: Yeah, again, we hope if that's the case, he's in a better place, gets figured out, whatever he needs to get figured out. But again, this idea that all of a sudden...
2: Is he attaching like a GoFundMe to it or some type of like, I need money because...
3: Not in this case.
2: Okay.
17: Well, no, but I mean, wasn't that a part of the story before where he couldn't get from point A to point B?
2: Oh, yeah.
17: And it's like, dude, your sister's Brandy.
2: Yeah.
17: Like the whole family's... I mean, I don't know if they're all awash with cash, but...
3: Yeah.
2: Yeah.
3: I don't know.
2: I hope he... gets better.
3: Yes, for sure. All right, let's keep doing some more blind items here. Let's go with this one. Anyone notice how this A-minus list actress / director's new engagement ring looks awfully similar to the one her A-list ex-fiance gave her? Well, that's because they both, this and the previous one, were designed by the same person who the actress also happens to endorse. But no, I get it. We're the crazy ones for calling it a publicationship. Anyone notice how this A-minus list actress / director's new engagement ring looks awfully similar to the one her A-list ex-fiance gave her? Well, that's because both this one and the last one were both designed by the same person who the actress also happens to endorse. But no, we're the crazy ones for calling it a publicationship.
17: Do you know who it is?
2: Oh, I have an idea, but I might be wrong.
17: Okay. Well, walk me a little down that pier. See if we fall off together.
2: Okay, so her ex is... He's been in the headlines recently.
3: Mm-hmm.
2: Yeah.
17: And her ex is an actor?
3: Yep.
2: He's an actor, yeah.
3: Her current fiance, though, has kind of dominated the headlines.
2: Yeah, her current fiance is a singer.
3: Uh-huh.
2: An A-list singer.
3: Uh-huh. A-plus
17: list. Yeah. This is who I'm thinking.
2: Okay.
17: What's interesting about it is that I was also thinking about the singer's previous relationship because she's also a director actor, right?
2: Oh, yeah.
3: True.
2: It's true. Yep, yep, yep. There's so it's all of, ties in. Yep.
3: He's got a type.
17: On three.
2: Three.
17: Two. Two. Or no, on one. One.
3: One. How about just now?
2: Harry Zoe Styles, Kravitz and Harry Styles.
3: Anyone happen and to Channing notice Tatum. How Zoe Kravitz's new engagement ring looks awfully similar to the one that Channing Tatum gave her? Well, that's because both this one and the last one were literally designed by the same person who the actress also happens to endorse. But no, no, no, I get it. We're crazy for thinking it's a publicationship. Now...
2: Okay, I just need, okay, Neil Lane. In my mind, I was like, who is the guy that they always show? Who does the Bachelor and Bachelorette right? rings? Mm-hmm. It's like, look at this Neil Lane ring that I got you. And I thought maybe it's Neil Lane.
3: No, it is, her last name's McCormick. I'm trying to remember.
2: She also does spices.
3: She does spices. She's very spicy.
17: K? Jewelers? Every kiss begins with K?

0: Harry Styles is just a wash in cash.
1: Yeah.
0: So even if it is a pub relationship, what is like, that smells very bachelor to me.
1: Yeah.
0: Like when you see this kind of behavior versus these two, I mean, they're all, both a wash in cash. They can have whatever they want. So it leads me to believe, to your point, Mike, that this is what she would actually want more than she got like a good deal.
2: Wow. Yeah. It's not because there aren't really many good deals on this website. Jesse McCorn. Spelled a little bit differently than you would expect, but yeah. So here's a 1.5 carat, 3-stone cushion diamond button back ring for $54,000.
0: Well, hers is 500.
1: Yeah. The ring she has is estimated to be about 10 carats and $600,000. The one Channing Tatum gave her was 7 carats and a very similar oval shape to it. The setting extremely similar as well, valued at right around $500,000.
2: Okay.
0: Did she keep that ring?
2: Maybe she bought it herself. Maybe they gave it to her.
1: I think Jessica gave it to her.
2: Yeah.
1: Yeah.
2: Jessica. I do like these rings that have like a... around the edge is like a, I don't know, it's like has a black ring around it, edging to it.
1: Okay.
2: I don't know. There's some unique designs. They're pretty cool.
1: Nice.
0: K Jewelers, remember how it was like every kiss begins with K?
2: Yeah.
0: It says, per the experts, Kravitz ring likely features an elongated cushion-cut solitaire stone. Quote from Lisa Ingram, K Jewelers vice president.
2: Oh.
0: From what we can see, the stone sits low in the basket for a sleek, modern profile.
2: Low in the basket?
0: I just love... Well, some of us know
2: I'm
0: what that's like.
2: I'm sitting low in the basket.
0: Lisa Ingram, though, I love that K Jewelers is there, man.
2: Yeah, they're in on it.
0: Yeah, good for them.
1: All righty. So there's another blind item. You guys got that one nicely done. Let's keep it.
2: I can't stop looking at jewels now. Okay, I got to get off that website.
1: Mm-hmm.
2: All right.
1: Let's keep it rolling on with another one here. I guess this Grammy-winning longtime music group thought if they dumped this B-list musician who's an awful human being from their group, everybody would be cool or not care that they hired this A-list musician who's an even more awful human being to be their opener. They were absolutely wrong. I guess this Grammy-winning longtime music group thought if they dumped this B-list musician, who's an awful human being, that everybody would be cool and not care that they hired this A-list musician, who's even more of an awful human being, to be their opener. They were absolutely wrong.
2: This isn't a Slipknot thing, is it?
1: Yep.
2: Okay.
1: You're crushing it today.
0: I have no idea what that
2: okay,
0: even
2: so
0: means.
2: Okay, so the Sid... Wilson was engaged to or married to Kelly Osbourne.
0: Mm-hmm. Oh,
2: and then
0: yeah.
2: They dumped him after a very long time. But I don't know the other person.
1: So Slipknot, the musical group, thought if they dumped Sid Wilson, maybe got some good vibes from all of us and felt good that they, you know, dropped an awful human being from the group. We'd be totally cool that they decided to hire this A-list musician who's an even more awful human being to be their opener.
0: Opening for Slipknot. What even is a Slipknot?
2: Okay, this is like screamo, hardcore rock, or it used to be.
1: Oh, yeah.
2: I mean, it's like they just wore masks that were like hideous masks for a super long time. You didn't know what they looked like.
1: From Iowa.
2: Yeah.
1: Des Moines, Iowa.
0: Wow.
1: Screaming rock capital of the world.
0: I mean, I would scream too, but I love Iowa.
2: So an opener.
0: Also screamy?
1: Yep.
0: Terrible. Oh, like that bad?
1: Like what bad?
0: Like Marilyn Manson bad?
2: Good job.
1: According to the blind item, Slipknot thought if they went ahead and rid of themselves of Sid Wilson, an awful human being, then maybe we would maybe give them a pass for go ahead and announcing that Marilyn Manson would be their opening act for their massive 2027 stadium tour, including a stop at Wembley.
0: Wow.
1: They were wrong. People are furious that they are hiring Marilyn Manson to be their opener, as you might imagine.
2: Good.
0: Like, read the room.
2: Yeah. Good. I'm glad that people remember because, you know, Hollywood's memory is short, as we always say, and, you know, fans move on. So I'm really glad that story

0: has stuck around, not for the victim.
1: Yeah.
0: Or victims, but.
1: And to be fair, we rip apart the whole fact that, you know, some other concerts are happening right now and people are selling out arenas to see Chris Brown. But $170 if you want to go see Marilyn Manson this weekend in San Antonio. People want to see Marilyn Manson.
2: Yeah, I mean, yeah. Mm-hmm. They're just banking on the fact that, you know, I wonder how much of it was cynical, like, well, it's going to get people talking.
1: That's true, too.
2: Maybe they'll buy tickets.
0: They're
1: maybe they were
0: friends.
1: Having some sales issues. Yeah, that could be.
0: It's all around the same time period.
2: I mean, I guess it is saying something that Marilyn Manson has to open for Slipknot.
0: Yeah.
2: And it's not that, you know, Marilyn Manson is on, you know, like the headline or, you know, the
0: headlining.
2: Like main act.
0: Yeah. Mm-hmm.
2: Yeah.
0: But he definitely used to be along with them. But that was like 25 years ago, yeah. Really.
2: So the trajectory has affected his career, which is good, right?
0: Yeah.
2: Or the things that he has done mm-hmm. has affected the trajectory of his career.
1: For sure. All right. Well, you guys are flying through them today. You're crushing it. Well done. Let's keep it rolling on. Actually, before we do that, let's talk. I wanted to bring this up because remember yesterday we had a big old discussion about the movie Digger.
0: Oh, yeah.
2: Oh.
1: And Tom Cruise is now doing one of my favorite things in Hollywood. We need a name for this.
2: Okay.
1: Do you remember when Moana, the live action movie, was out?
0: Oh, yeah.
1: And we were making fun of The Rock because he was on the red carpet.
2: Oh, yeah.
1: For Moana live action and was like, don't worry, everybody.
2: I'm doing this movie next.
1: Moana 3, the animated one, the one you actually want, is in the works. We got the script. We're ready to go.
0: Whoa.
1: We're super excited to bring you Moana 3 because you guys remember how much you love Maui and you love Moana and you love it. It's great. By the way, we're promoting a different movie that hasn't come out yet.
2: Yeah.
1: Because we're at the red carpet.
2: Tank.
1: Tom Cruise is doing the same thing in such a wonderful way. There's a new exclusive People interview where Tom Cruise is opening up on the red carpet of Digger, talking about the fact that at 64, there's always another mountain. I'm not slowing down at 64. My best work as an actor is still ahead of me.
0: Okay.
2: Yeah, so it's not this piece of
0: So don't think about this. Let's talk about Days of Thunder.
1: I love it.
2: Top Gun movie.
0: Yeah.
2: Yeah.
1: I just love it. It was so good. He even called this interview, even talked about the late Paul Newman, because he was like, I was his age, Cruise said, of Paul Newman, when we were making The Color of Money together. He turned 64, I think, on that movie, and then was just talking about how he's got so much more in his career left and how great it's going to be. And
0: okay.
1: Don't worry about this film. By the way, in addition to that, Warner Brothers has now changed their marketing for Digger.
2: Yeah.
1: And have essentially have a bunch of things on social media and on billboards saying,
2: embracing the suck.
1: Determine yourself if it's a good movie or a bad movie.
0: Oh,
1: don't
0: wow.
1: let all of the bad word of mouth
0: it's
1: like, scare you.
0: I mean, what else are you going to do but say that?
2: Right? I will say, as the reviews have climbed, I think we're up to 123 as I last checked, and it was still about 52%. So I do think there is... Okay, look, it's a whole conversation about Tom Cruise and movies about Tom Cruise, but also this like blockbuster thing and Oscars, blah, blah, blah. You could have a lot of conversations, but I do think there's something, I think it's kind of brilliant from a marketing standpoint to be like, people either love it or they hate it. You decide. Like,
0: that's true.
2: Doesn't mean that it's going to translate into ticket sales like they wanted, because didn't you tell us they were only expecting like a $15 million box office on a $150-plus million film?
1: Yeah, we found out they're going to essentially need to make $319 million to break even, and they're going to do 15 domestically for the opening weekend.
0: Mm. Do you think that that's going to go up because there is such bad word of mouth about it that it'll get people to the theater?
1: I would. It'd be a very rare case where that happened. I mean, that would be... Yeah. I mean, it might a little bit, and it might have
2: like from a messaging
1: power.
2: Standpoint, it sounds like you're taking control of the negative narrative. But to your point, Don and Mike, I don't think that's going to translate to butts in seats.
0: Yeah, I have to remind myself we're in this industry where we talk about movies all the time. And so we want to go see it. But that's not.
2: if for
0: because
2: no other reason
0: than it's commentary for our show.
1: Yeah. Yep.
0: But like the normal everyday person, are they going to just go, oh, I heard that's bad. I'm not going to go.
2: Yeah.
0: You know?
1: And I mean, a good drop is your opening week dropping. Like if a movie only drops 40%, that's pretty good. Like, oh, you only had a 40% drop the mm-hmm. second week. That's good. Like so if we're talking that, they're going to be lucky to hit 30 or 40 by week three.
0: Yeah. Like, and then it's never going to be.
1: No.
0: Like if they're lucky internationally, it would be like maybe 100 million.
2: I will say it will depend ultimately, because then there's the whole separate conversation of the Oscar.
1: Mm-hmm. Oh, yeah.
2: Like the Oscar doesn't care about box office.
0: They don't.
1: Yeah.
2: So there's the whole conversation like, will sort of that class of Hollywood look on this film like, oh, the audience just doesn't understand the genius and the brilliance of the people involved.
1: But I will say we have yet to see the audience score. This is only the critic scores mm-hmm. of these 123 people, and it's 50%.
2: It's going to be
1: the audience popcorn meter doesn't even come out. I think the audience is going to hate it even more. But we'll have to see. The one thing I understand why they pivoted so much into this is Tom Cruise taking a chance and doing a different role. I still think he'll be up for the Oscar mm-hmm. for this performance based on what I've been reading. But it makes sense why they pivoted so much into Tom Cruise taking this chance, because I think they probably realized early this movie's not going to be good.
2: You know, so that's all we have to keep people talking about it.
1: All we can do is lean into the Tom Cruise factor, because that's the only thing we've got going for us.
0: I wonder if, you know, because if I'm not mistaken, the film itself enters their actors into the race. Mm-hmm. So I wonder if just to make sure that Tom Cruise is the sole focus, if there's another actor, like a best supporting actor nomination, if they would just hold back on that, just put the focus on Tom, which would be
1: interesting.
0: That would be a move for sure. Like, ooh, don't even talk about, you know, Riz Ahmed or John Goodman.
1: Yeah.
0: I don't know.
1: All right.
2: Tom Cruise makes you do weird things.
1: Yes, he does. Ask All right, let's Katie remind Holmes. You to be sure to like and subscribe to Blinded by the Item. Jump into our comments, give us your thoughts, and if when you do see the movie Digger, be sure to let us know what you think. It's pretty polarizing. A lot of positive reviews, a lot of negative reviews, and a few in the middle, but it's either one or the other. So I know we're, I think, all excited to see it. Dawn, you're mm-hmm. going to see it in theaters?
0: I'm going to, yes, Bradley. I'm going to try this weekend.
2: I look forward to hearing your feedback.
0: Yes. Yeah. I'll try to go early.
1: Love it.
0: Morning, because that's the best time to see a movie.
1: Well, luckily with this movie, I'm not sure you're going to have a lot of issues with
0: true.
1: People in the theater with you.
0: That's true.
1: You'll be all right. You might have it to yourself no matter when you go.
0: Yeah.
1: Let's do another blind item here. This A-list celeb has repeatedly tried and failed to get tickets to Paris Fashion Week, both to either just appear or also a company to pay the way for them, which is why they're taking a shot with a social media tease as a last resort effort, hoping someone sees it and is willing to foot the bill and are allowing them to tag along. So we've got an A-list celeb who's repeatedly tried and failed to get tickets to Paris Fashion Week, either just from Paris Fashion Week to appear or also from a company to pay their way, which is why they took this little shot on social media as a tease, as a last resort, hoping somebody or some company would see it and ask the celeb to tag along.
2: I mean, I'm smelling something, but I don't know anything about this tease. I have not seen the tease.
0: Mm-hmm. Is this a woman?
1: This is a woman.
2: Yeah.
0: Has she just shown up on her own to things?
1: Uh-huh.
0: And invited herself?
1: Including last year's Paris Fashion Week.
0: Yeah.
2: And a Taylor Swift concert.
0: Yeah.
2: That she probably just bought tickets for and hoped people would take voluminous publicity photos of.
0: Yeah.
2: Meghan Markle.
1: There you go. Meghan Markle, again, A-list celeb. Let us have it in the comments. I love that. A-list celeb, from a popularity standpoint,
0: popularity.
1: Has repeatedly tried and failed. Definitely not an A-list actress. Definitely not an A-list royal. Definitely not an A-list social media influencer. But from a peer celebrity standpoint, A-lister.
0: Do you recognize her?
2: Can she sell copies
1: worldwide
2: of your tabloid?
1: Yes. Well, Meghan Markle has repeatedly tried and failed to get tickets to Paris Fashion Week, both to just appear and also for a company to pay her way, which is why she's taking a little shot on social media with a tease as a last resort, hoping somebody, anybody, would see it and allow her to tag along. She just posted on her As Ever, if you want to get your limited edition As Ever bookmark, they're available again.
2: Bookmark?
1: I know. It's this little, like, the bookmark thing that goes in your book, you know. Like,
0: yeah.
1: It's As Ever branded, and it says something on it. It was posted on top of a, I guess, book all about Paris. Like a Paris visitor guide type of a thing. Or like a Paris, like, yeah, I don't know. She's teasing. And the blinds are in turn teasing her.
0: Oh, yes, I see this. Introducing the Only Gets Better leather bookmark, made for the pages you'll want to come back to. It only gets better. Okay.
1: Leather bookmark.
2: Her latest Instagram post involves a bookmark, but the book and page it's on are media addresses in Paris near the Alma Bridge where Diana was killed.
0: Oh,
1: I missed that part.
0: What?
1: Jeez. Blind didn't mention that part.
0: What? What?
2: I mean, okay, wait.
1: Yeah.
2: This is a Reddit thread.
1: Yeah. I
2: think somebody manipulated it. Mm. Like it's the image.
1: Again, I do think it has different locations in Paris and like it's some sort of like book like that. I get that part. I'm not sure about the...
0: Okay. That is not.
2: It says here, second photo in the post is fake and digitally manipulated. Yes. Here's what was actually said on the As Ever post, which are addresses to news agents. Whew. But I will say that she has made these mistakes before because remember her wine went live. Wasn't it the week? It was in August, like around the time that of the anniversary of Diana's death.
1: Yeah. Or it was her birthday, I thought.
2: Her birthday.
1: I think it was Diana's birthday. Yeah.
0: Ooh, now they're trying to get you to buy the jam and the tea because nobody wants that tea.
2: I will say the jam was fine. I mean, I actually was surprised at how good it was.
0: It was pretty good. Yeah. I bought the crepes, which I still haven't made. Do you think they're bad?
2: It's dust, girl. It's not going to go bad.
0: Okay. And some tea, and it was nothing to write home about. But now you can get tea with a bookmark.
1: The launch of As Ever's first ever wine, the 2023 Napa Valley Rosé, was launched on July 1st, 2025, which was Princess Diana's 64th, would have been her 64th birthday.
2: I don't mean to laugh, but that's...
1: I know.
0: There are 365 days to choose.
2: Like, I would just... That's where I would employ my AI assistant.
1: Yeah,
2: to just show up and be like,
0: "Hey, you can't get along with your real assistants."
2: Well, just be like, "Hey, I just happened to notice that not good."
0: Oof! Did you? By the way, Mike, did you see what her ex agent said?
1: Megan's.
0: Yeah.
1: No.
0: Okay.
1: Tell
0: so
1: me all
0: she
1: about
0: used
1: it.
0: To be with WME. Okay. Ari Emanuel was her agent. And he was asked, like, okay, so you're not working with Megan anymore. And he's like, yeah, that ended last year. And then they're like, well, what do you think of what her future looks like? And he said, the great thing is that I don't have to worry about that.
1: I love it. Mm. Was that in his new book? I kind of want to read this book so bad. He has a whole memoir.
0: Yeah.
1: But we're getting so much
0: for the book
1: out of this Ari Emanuel book. And I am so excited to read it.
0: It was pretty brutal.
1: Yeah. Oh.
2: What are you most excited to read in the book?
1: Well, just all of, because what we kind of talked about even yesterday with the Jed Wallace thing and just like the PR. Now you get it from the agency side of things and you're starting to hear some of these conversations. And Ari Emanuel, at one point, we're talking like one of the most influential person in the world of Hollywood, like got his fingers touching everything. And I would just, man, there's going to be some stories.
0: He's rich.
1: Yes. Very cool. Very cool.
0: I wonder what his yacht looks like.
1: It's huge.
0: Yeah. These are things that I'll Google later.
2: Ari Emanuel's yacht.
0: Yeah.
1: Well, I Googled it, and the very first picture I see is a shirtless Elon Musk.
0: Ew!
1: Because apparently he was on it.
0: He ruined it.
1: I know.
0: Push him off.
2: There's going to be a...
0: just for him to swim.
2: for him to push him off so he can swim.
0: Just not
2: give
0: like,
2: him the chance to shore. Swim.
0: I'm just saying, like, just
2: if there's
0: a
2: shark, there's a shark. You know,
0: not from up high. I'm not saying kill him. I'm just saying, you know, maybe he needs to be knocked down a peg.
2: You've been real loose-lipped this morning. I would just like to point out that before our show, well, before Blinded, in the segment wherein we talked about Blake Lively's new PR person, I go, give me three words to describe Blake Lively. And please tell the audience.
1: Please.
2: I said, because I was like, okay, she needs a new PR person, obviously. Good luck to her. It's going to be a tough job, no doubt. But I said, just from a pure Hollywood standpoint, this person needs a new image. So, because if I were to ask you, Dawn, what three words, like if I said Blake Lively to you, give me three words.
0: Well, I said narcissistic.
2: I think you said selfish.
0: Selfish and bitch.
2: Well, no, I think you said narcissistic.
0: I said too many words.
2: Something else and then selfish bitch.
0: Yeah.
2: And I was like, okay.
0: Out of touch. That's why what I changed it to, you know.
2: By the way, she's got Lady Gaga's
0: publicist
2: PR person,
0: now, yeah. Or,
2: who also did like, or is doing work with.
0: Oh, so many huge people.
2: Yeah, like Seth Rogen and.
0: Yeah, Christopher Nolan.
1: Wow.
2: I
0: good luck.
2: Do you, when Blake Lively calls you to do PR rehab?
0: No, I'm busy.
2: Does it appeal though to somebody who thinks they like. Like a challenge?
0: I guess. But I just wouldn't want to bother with it.
2: I'd be very hard-pressed to understand what the upside would be.
0: Well, somebody got out their checkbook. Well, get your checkbook ready.
2: Sure.
0: Ryan.
2: But if you are taking care of all these other A-list clients, why?
0: Yeah, why would you even want to be associated with her? I don't get it, but hey.
2: Good luck to them.
0: Yeah.
1: It's funny.
0: I would be like, I don't think I'm the right fit for you. I do have a friend, though.
1: It's funny that this went to Blake Lively because it started with Ari Emanuel. And let's not forget, he's a ride or die for Blake and Ryan. We found that out last year in the back and forth between Justin Baldoni and Blake Lively. So the Endeavor CEO says he's ride or die and absolutely believes Blake Lively.
0: Well,
1: I'm just saying, just throwing that out there.
0: Gosh.
1: Again.
0: Thought I liked him for a second.
1: Well, there's a reason why I want to read the book, and it has nothing to do with liking him.
2: Yeah.
0: I
1: just think he's having all the interesting conversations.
0: True.
2: Yep.
1: But
2: there's a lot going on behind the scenes, that's for sure. And again, we talked about that Hollywood Reporter piece that sort of went into Jed Wallace.
1: Yes.
2: Justin Baldoni's sort of fixer on the PR front. And I'm just constantly fascinated by that world.
1: Mm-hmm.
0: I mean, that leaked audio is. Juicy.
2: It didn't surprise me
1: yesterday,
2: though.
1: Yeah.
2: It doesn't surprise me as like that's exactly what it sound what I would think somebody in that role sounds like. You have to coddle and polish your rich
0: billionaire
2: customers'
0: clients.
2: Egos constantly.
0: Yeah. But you know what shocked me? This is so really dumb, but that he said the F word so many times, I'm like, okay. Like, you're talking to a billionaire. Can you be a little... I know that you're like...
2: Yeah, but don't you think that
0: bro,
2: makes him feel like,
0: really
2: hey, bro.
0: This is really going to effing work. Like, don't.
1: Yeah. And just in case you missed the other day, Jed Wallace, the guy who came up in both the Ryan Reynolds and Blake Lively case with the smear campaigns. You also had the Rebel Wilson conversation. Now there is audio of him having a conversation with this billionaire who is trying to, essentially like... defame or go through this whole process and do have a smear campaign against a former Days of Our Lives actress or something. Was it? Yeah. Soap opera actress, girlfriend
2: has since recanted everything she said against him. So Jed Wallace no longer needs to do anything because one imagines he made her an offer she couldn't refuse.
1: Yeah.
0: Yeah.
1: But yeah, just
0: if
1: hearing
0: the vicious.
1: Yeah, there's actual audio. Hollywood Reporter has it where you can listen to these little clips of him talking to Jed Wallace, talking to the billionaire.
2: Can I just be clear?
0: Yeah.
2: So, other than like some hacker, which that just means that one of the two people.
1: Mm-hmm.
2: So.
0: And it was like of his office, though, because it was like him on the phone.
2: Maybe on the speakerphone.
0: Yeah.
2: So maybe it was somebody in the room.
0: But like someone has bugged his office.
2: Well,
0: that's what it seemed like. Like it was someone in the room that was recording him.
2: Yeah, or maybe it was just him. He had recorded some stuff and then somehow it uploaded to a cloud that maybe some assistant has access to, and they had a bad taste in their mouth. I guess it could be a number of things, but I'm always, whenever I hear people, you know, reveal stuff like that, I'm like, well, who got that?
0: And maybe he leaked it so he can get better clients. See how ruthless I am?
2: Or the billionaire did.
1: Yeah.
2: Mm. Ugh. If you would like to leak something to us, we have a space for you to leak on our website, blindedbytheitem.com. But you can also listen to us on the radio Monday through Friday. You can download us wherever you get your podcasts. Ultimately, though, at the end of the day, we'd love for you to drop a note in the comments, head over to our YouTube page, like, subscribe, tell all your friends about, hype us up. It's called,
0: Blinded by the Item!
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5: Hey, it's Kendall. This is my first cozy season with my new Closet Factory closet. And one of my favorite things is that I don't have to pack away clothes for every season just to make room. Everything has a place. 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
11: Relax. I'm just here for some information.
12: Well, Jennifer Lawrence will star in Zach Cregger's next film called The Flood. This is from Warner Brothers and New Line Cinema. And Cregger is set to write, produce, and direct the film, which is going to be released August 11th of 2028. Other than that, I really have no more information on this film. I don't have a log line. I don't have any information on the character that Jennifer Lawrence is playing. But considering that the movie is called The Flood, I have a pretty good idea of what the film is going to be about. By the way, got to see Resident Evil last night, the new Zach Cregger film. It was so good, so scary. I highly recommend it, but man, that was a fun time at the theater last night. In some other news, Tom Hollander is joining the cast of AMC's satirical drama Audacity. In a recurring role for season two, the 8-episode season is set to return to AMC and AMC Plus in 2027. And Hollander will play Big Tim, described as a powerful tech billionaire and CEO of Cupertino, whose public persona masks his desire for control and also revenge. And finally, Netflix has unveiled the first trailer for the upcoming unscripted series, The New Stanford Prison Experiment. In the trailer, those participating in the series, both as guards and inmates, are transported to a real-life prison facility to begin the experiment. And then the power dynamics and tension quickly shift as the participants settle into their new roles. And The New Stanford Prison Experiment will debut October 21st, and the first season will consist of 6 45-minute episodes. All right, that'll wrap up the dirt for this hour. For more entertainment news, you can go to mytalk1071.com or download the MyTalk app.
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3: I mean, we're not exactly Woodward and Bernsteining it over here, but yeah, that's some pretty fresh info from the world of pop culture and entertainment. Where talk is fun. My Talk 107.1.

0: Do you want to go on a cruise,
1: yeah.
0: Bradley?
1: Please.
0: I mean, this is a question that I know the answer to. Of course you do. A lot of people want to go on cruises. Welcome back to the Adventures of Bradley and Dawn. A lot of people want to go to Ireland, which you can do with Bradley.
1: Yes, you can. It's not a cruise. It's a land cruise.
0: It is, and it's going to be so much fun, so ask him about that. But this is a totally different topic.
1: BortonOverseas.com.
0: I have to, yes, BortonOverseas.com. I have to tell you about a woman who desperately wanted to go on a cruise.
1: Brooke? Her PR director?
0: No, we're going to talk about her in a minute because she is on a cruise. She's been asking you for advice. But let's talk about this mom of four children who decided to go on a cruise.
1: Oh, good. I like this.
0: Good. It's, you know, good for people to get away, have some fun. The kids were left at home. Without an adult. And then she went on a cruise called the Carnival Conquest. Do you have any questions?
1: Carnival Conquest. I've not been on that ship. Where does it leave out of?
0: Well, there's Miami, which is, I believe, where she left from.
1: Okay. I'm going to look up the Carnival Conquest.
0: And so her kids were left unattended.
1: Wait,
0: and
1: what?
0: Then she went on.
1: What'd you say? Her kids?
0: A North Miami Beach mom left four kids, including an infant, alone while she cruised.
1: Like in her room?
0: Nope. At home.
1: She went on a cruise.
0: Yes.
1: And left her 2-month-old?
0: And her three other minor children. Her name is Natalie Belzaire. She's 29 years old. And she left her four minor children, including the 2-month-old infant, alone. The other child, there was a 2-year-old and 2 older children who were minors. But she is 29. So if you do the math, like the oldest the girl could be would be like 15. Okay. I saw some video of their faces blurred out of them leaving the apartment with the police. Those poor kids were so scared. I mean, they were scared when the police came.
1: Yeah, can you imagine the police probably, how did they get in?
0: They were hiding in the bathroom because the police were like, open up. And then they were like, uh-oh, we're in trouble. So the girl walking out with the baby was either, she looked to be like, I don't know, 10, 11, 12. Okay,
1: no.
0: And then another girl, maybe 8, and then a 2, and
1: nope.
0: An infant.
1: Nope.
0: So here's what went down.
1: Oh my God, this is terrible.
0: The father of the 2-month-old, okay, saw on her WhatsApp story last Thursday what appeared to be a cruise ticket purchase. So she posted on a WhatsApp group, look, I'm going on a cruise. So he calls her and he says, hey, where are the kids going to go? And she said she would be dropping the children off with their great grandmother. But he just was, I don't know why, he had some idea he needed to go over there.
1: Maybe she's given him an indication in the past that she's not to be trusted.
0: I would say so because I'll give him this much. He went over to the apartment on Saturday night. Okay. And he saw on the TV through the blind, or he saw that through the blinds that the TV was on, and he heard the children talking inside.
1: Can I ask a question, though?
0: Yeah.
1: So you're probably going to tell me he called police and then
0: he did
1: police...
0: call 911. Yeah.
1: Okay. Does he not have a key?
0: I would think. I think.
1: Why
0: well,
1: wouldn't
0: first
1: he just
0: all,
1: knock on the door and be like, "Hey, kids, it's Daddy."
0: Well, then you've got a whole problem with like, "Well, were you here the whole time?" She's going to say he was, but you know, like,
1: oh, okay.
0: I think because his child is just the 2-month-old.
1: Oh, okay.
0: So he is not the father of the other children.
1: Oh my God, you.
0: So anyway, they come over. They, you know, knock on the door. There is some video of this. Of course, the faces are obscured. The kids are walking out, and they talked to the kid's great-grandmother, and she said that Natalie told her that she would be dropping the kids off because she was going out of town, but she never brought them over.
1: Why?
0: Maybe she was late to the cruise? Poor, I don't know. Like, just leave them here. I don't know. The mind of this woman.
1: Well, I maybe would have just given granny, great-granny a heads up, like, hey, I couldn't get to your house. Can you just let yourself in?
0: I don't think she's in her right mind.
1: Clearly.
0: Honestly.
1: This person. So please tell me she was arrested.
0: Yes. So get this. So then her brother's also spoken to police. He said that around 8 p.m. on Saturday, his sister texted him, "Hey, can you go check on my kids?"
1: No.
0: And he's like, okay. Now, I don't know what happened after that, but an investigation revealed.
1: Can you imagine he goes to the house? There's nobody. Because yeah. I'm assuming at this point the kids are already in custody or something.
0: Well, it was a couple of days that they were left alone.
1: Yeah.
0: So, but I don't know.
1: Anyway.
0: They interviewed him and said, what was the deal? So on Monday, authorities were waiting at the port when she disembarked her Carnival Conquest 3-day cruise, and she was taken into custody. Now, she has not made a statement, but she did appear in court in Tuesday. She was arrested in bond court. The judge rebuked her over the allegations.
1: Good.
0: The judge said, "You cannot make this up. It says she went on a cruise and left her children home alone." And she said, "These poor kids, four of them, were home alone for 3 days. I'm just grateful nothing worse happened to these kids."
1: Three days.
0: Her attorney.
1: Babies.
0: Her attorney was like, "This is a court-appointed attorney, and she's doing her best." But she's like, you know, and the judge was like, "Who leaves a 2-month-old baby alone like that, even if there are children?" And the judge on the video is kind of like, because she's like, a mother is supposed to be there and take care of her children. And the attorney goes, "And fathers also."
1: Okay, that is true.
0: Okay.
1: That is true.
0: If you set it up in advance.
1: However, this is not we're not talking about daddy at this moment, because mommy made her best decision to leave a 2-month-old in the care of children. A 2-month-old.
0: I know. You need formula. Like, you need to, obviously, you, this, these, I don't know how old the oldest was,
1: even,
0: but
1: even leaving a 10-year-old.
0: It's like so sad.
1: But nothing good could happen. What if there was any of 100 emergencies? I bet these children didn't have, you know,
0: CPR training.
1: Well, CPR training, like, did they have a phone?
0: I don't know, but I have a feeling that they've had to do this before.
1: Oh, of course.
0: Because this isn't the first time she's left them alone and just made the oldest the babysitter.
1: Yeah.
0: So the judge set her bond at $10,000. She was ordered to stay away from the children. And then they're unfortunately, well, they are safe. Let's just say that.
1: Are they going to be in foster care?
0: They're in foster care, yes.
1: Oh, God.
0: So anyway, at least they're not with their mom, but hopefully they'll work something out to where they can be in the safest place
1: that
0: possible.
1: The foster care system is going to do right by those kids.
0: I know.
1: Knowing someone who works in that system, I'm going to tell you right now.
0: Yep.
1: Let's do better for these kids.
0: Man, so anyway, she was crying on camera. She seemed remorseful, but yeah, definitely need some mental health help, because if you have that kind of an impulse problem that you're like, I got to go on this cruise, which, by the way, I was looking at the prices. I'm like, that is so.
1: Come on now.
0: Wow. I mean,
1: expensive?
0: $164.
1: Oh, yeah.
0: What the
1: inside
0: heck?
1: Cabin. She's a Florida resident. She's getting a discount. It was probably not a full week. It was probably what, like a 4-day cruise?
0: 3 days.
1: Three days. Oh, yeah.
0: 3 to 4 day cruise.
1: Easy.
0: Okay. Anyway. Should we check in with our lovely...
1: Okay, so let's turn that frown upside down. Are you ready to do that?
0: Yeah, let's end this on a nice note. Yeah.
1: Whoo! Deep breaths, everyone. We got to check in on... That's breaths. Get your mind out of the gutter. We got to check up on our friend... Because it sounded like I said breaths.
0: Okay.
1: Speaking of breaths, we got to check up on our friend Brooke. She's our PR... Our promo director... promotions director. She's our PR firm. She basically is. And she's on a cruise ship right now. I probably shouldn't tell you which one because I would like to protect her privacy.
0: Yeah.
1: But she's on a boat right now that is docked.
0: Where is it? How do you know this?
1: Because I can track where her boat is right now.
0: Okay. Where's
1: like,
0: it docked?
1: Literally, I'm looking at it a live map. Now, they were in port with a Norwegian ship that left this morning. So they're the only ship in port at Roadtown in Tortola, in the British Virgin Islands, which is an absolutely gorgeous, gorgeous island.
0: I see that.
1: I remember.
0: Do we know if any celebrities are near her? Let's see.
1: Maybe.
0: Belle V.
1: Probably not the BVIs. I mean, there might be like one. Oh, actually, I can see the Norwegian
0: craft
1: just left. So it's pulling out as we speak.
0: Okay.
1: Which is always fun to watch the other ships go out. But it's nice that they're the only ones in port. That means whatever she's doing today. I know she was doing like she had things planned for each day.
0: Yeah.
1: Like an excursion with her gal pal that she went with.
0: Oh, I didn't know she went with her friend.
1: Yeah,
0: I thought
1: she left
0: went
1: her kids
0: with her
1: at
0: kids.
1: Home.
0: But they're supervised.
1: Well, they're also. Yeah, they have another parent.
0: Yeah.
1: And I think there are many of them are of age or close. So they could probably take care
0: already?
1: Of themselves.
0: I thought they were little kids.
1: Well,
0: still.
1: She does. She's got young one, but she's got older ones too.
0: Okay.
1: Anyway, she's not thinking about those kids because she's having the best life right now.
0: She's living her best life in Georgia.
1: She did all her homework, so she doesn't have to worry about her kids.
0: You guys, so Brooke's office is right next to where Bradley sits, and so it was fun to hear all of her questions before she went on this cruise. And let me tell you, she was coming up with things that I didn't even think of to ask.
1: Like what?
0: So, I don't even know. I don't know, but I was like, wow.
1: I will tell you, actually, Jamie was very helpful to her because he went through and because I think most of the places, if not all the places that she's going, we've been to. And so he keeps copious notes.
0: Mm.
1: So I think he just sent her some notes. He's always really good about that.
0: Aww.
1: Like I'm usually like, yeah, I'll talk about it. But you want me to like sit down and put something on paper?
0: You're like skipping off the boat.
1: Yeah. I'm like, wee. But Jamie keeps a good record. So. I don't remember what they were doing in Tortola, but I'm sure I looked
0: Are
1: at the weather.
0: Are they making tortillas?
1: Tortillas in Tortola?
0: Yeah.
1: No, I don't. Maybe.
0: I would open a place like that.
1: Tortillas in Tortola or Tortillola.
0: Tortillola.
2: I think she's snorkeling today, actually.
1: Oh, okay.
0: Ew.
2: Whoa.
0: Why?
1: Why did you say ew?
2: Because it's the ocean.
1: Ew?
0: Ew.
1: Look.
0: We need to check in and see if she's okay.
1: She is fine. Why would you? It's snorkeling. She's not scuba diving.
0: Doesn't matter.
1: Literally, she can lift her head out of the water at any point.
0: And you know what?
1: What?
0: She looks like from underneath a seal.
1: Okay. They don't have seals in Tortola or
0: I don't
1: in the
0: know.
1: Caribbean.
0: Well, you know, a shark looks at it and says, there's a tasty snack. And
1: now,
0: it's Brooke.
1: Knock on wood, I've never seen a shark that can eat me. I have seen sharks, but they're like little nurse
0: little
1: sharks.
0: Boy, those are strong. Those what? Little sharks. I did really? Go fishing one time
1: with
0: when I was
1: sharks?
0: In Belize.
1: Okay.
0: And it was crystal blue water. I was on a boat.
1: Yeah.
0: Okay. And we were fishing for red snapper.
1: Snapper!
0: And I caught a small shark.
1: Oh.
0: And it took me like 30 minutes. But it broke away because the fishing line wasn't. It's like the test of the fishing line was not made for
1: sure.
0: reeling in sharks. And when it got close enough to the boat to where we could see it, it was like that shark is only like 2 feet long.
1: Yeah.
0: But it was so strong. I could barely hold on to the rod.
1: Yeah, just imagine what, imagine what it could do if you were in the water with it.
0: Bite my leg off.
1: Yeah, and run away.
0: Run away.
1: Yeah. No, it's not going to do that. Okay. When we come back. On the Adventures of Bradley and Dawn. From Cruise Chat to Hedy and Megan. They're not selling their Montecito mansion, you guys.
0: Oh, they have enough money to keep it, huh?
1: Apparently. And also her former agent has been yapping. Dawn's going to tell us what he had to say and more when we return on My Talk.
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17: Oh, hello, Winifred, darling.
18: Oh, hello, Elsie.
17: Wow.
18: Wow? You seem a little off today.
17: I'm practicing my mouth exercises. Okay. Wow!
18: Wow! You can open your mouth very wide.
17: Yes, I can fit a lot of tea cakes in there.
18: Yes, you can.
17: Wow! God.
1: Wow. I guess I shouldn't have. What does she say?
0: I hope I don't get a migraine.
19: I just hope I don't get a migraine.
1: Remember when we uncovered that? Like, nobody gave us credit for, like, doing the work to slow Britney Spears down because she had fast-forwarded that in a video.
0: And I go, hey, Rocco.
1: Yeah.
0: Can you slow this down? So, really, credit to him. Nobody, because she was, like, coloring, and it was like...
1: Yeah, and she was giving basically the secrets to the universe. Hey, Harry and Meghan are not going to sell their Montecito mansion after all, Dawn. I know you were worried.
0: Wow.
1: I know you were hoping, in fact, to bid on it. But sadly, their $14 million Montecito manse
0: Mance.
1: Is not on the market.
0: I don't like that word.
1: Why?
0: Reminds me of like Menzies. Or...
1: Okay. What's wrong with Menzies?
0: It's fine, but it's just like Mance. It just...
1: I like it because it's just like, I'm so rich, I can't even be bothered to say mansion. Yeah. Mance.
0: My
1: Montecito Mance.
0: That must be coined from some like Selling Sunset or some
1: No, it's an old, like it's that. An old
0: Mance?
1: Term. Mance. History. Okay. Anyway, they're not selling it.
0: Okay. Well, that's as far as like we have no idea how much money they have because the tabloids want you to believe all the time that they're desperate to, you know, keep these contracts, get more money because they're running out of money. But he does make an awful lot of money doing speaking engagements, like anywhere from $500,000 to $1 million just to show up.
1: Yeah.
0: What's wrong? What are you laughing at? Did you read something about Mance?
1: I think I'm... okay.
0: What?
1: Have I been using that word wrong?
0: Mance?
1: I always thought that was like a word for a mansion.
0: Well, what is it?
1: A manse is a house provided by a church or a minister to live in, or more broadly, a large and stately residence. Okay, no, that's it. A large and stately residence.
0: Okay.
1: For a minute there, I was like, oh, God, have I been using this word wrong? But it comes from the Latin mansus.
0: Okay.
1: A dwelling. Sorry, I had to just close that loop because it was in my head.
0: Okay, so it's not short for mansion. But mansion is derived from manse?
1: Maybe mansion comes from in a roundabout way.
0: Okay.
1: In Scotland law, historically, they required local landowners to build and maintain a competent manse. And a glebe, which was an arable land for farming.
0: Glebe.
1: Can you imagine?
0: Hey, where's your glebe?
17: That's a nice glebe you got there.
0: Well, it's over there close to that manse.
1: Me manse has a big glebe. Anyway, back to, what did you say about Harry and Meghan?
0: That they, we think because the tabloids tell us like they're running out of money and they need to have more speaking engagements and to pay for their life, but really just don't know how much money they have.
1: Yeah.
0: Even though the tabloids pretend to know, you just don't.
1: It's true. It's absolutely true. I was kind of hoping they would Airbnb it so that we could hang out.
0: Oh my gosh.
1: Can you imagine? Oh, that would actually be brilliant.
0: Well, she's never let us see it.
1: I know.
0: Because on her show, that's not her house. It's her friend's house down the road.
1: On her Netflix show.
0: Yeah.
1: Well, Meghan, if you're listening, we'd like you to give us, even if it's just like the little out cottage or something.
0: Yeah, let us sleep next to your manse.
1: Go pick a couple eggs out of that chicken coop. Come on, Neil. Hey, when we come back, you're going to do dreams for us. It's Dreamweaver Dawn.
0: That's right.
1: Right here on My Talk.
20: Where talk is fun.
21: 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It brings me joy and happiness.
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15: 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All right, forecast for the rest of today, partly cloudy skies with a high of 75, and then cloudy skies tonight with a low of 59. Looking ahead to tomorrow for your Thursday, even more partly cloudy skies with a high of 66. And right now, My Talk, it's cloudy and 68.
33: Tell me about your dream.
34: I was back in high school, and I was supposed to take a test.
33: I was making it work again.
34: I was driving my car, and I couldn't control it. Then I fell off a cliff with Leonardo DiCaprio.
33: Do you know what this dream means?
35: Dreamweaver Dawn. Dreamweaver Dawn.
1: It's time for Dreamweaver Dawn. She's got dreams. She's down at the ditch, ready to interpret whatever you
0: at the ditch.
1: Pull up in it.
0: No,
1: she's not. Whether it's a ditch or not, I wonder if people dream about ditches. What would a ditch mean in a dream, Dawn?
0: Well, it depends on if it has water in it.
1: Okay, no water in a ditch.
0: Just a, I mean, it's just outside. It's just subconscious existence in your mind.
1: Well, let's get right to the dreams people actually did send your way for you to interpret, as you do every Wednesday. Listeners, if you'd like to get your dream interpreted, stay tuned. She'll tell you at the end of the segment. But first, we've got Lorraine. Lorraine, darling, sent you the following email about her dream. Dear Dawn, hi. In my dream, my husband and I were visiting friends, and they had this huge Winnebago that you pull with a car. They wanted us to drive it back for them, so my husband drove, and I was the passenger. We started having fun driving it. We drove through and inside all these buildings, in which we thought it was hilarious. At one point, we drove through our middle school, and we saw some of my husband's friends from middle school studying in the library, so we

0: Actually, this is good for the audience because we didn't know what something was.
1: I will save that till after you interpret the dream since it's still fresh in our mind.
0: Okay, good. All right. So this dream about, you know, you're borrowing this huge Winnebago that you pull with the car. So any type of vehicle in a dream is you're dreaming about your body. Okay. Now, your body has changed somehow, Lorraine, and you are either accepting that it isn't the same. Maybe, you know, it has changed in some way. It's stronger now, or maybe you're just, you know, digging what's going on with your body because that's the Winnebago. To say that is like, oh, my, your body is a Winnebago doesn't sound great, just in normal terms.
1: Sounds like, but, like a song.
0: Yeah, your body.
1: Your body's a Winnebago.
0: Yeah, right. But honestly, this is like, okay, we're having fun with this and we are going to go on many adventures with it. It's a new change with you, but you've accepted it. Now, returning to the school, that's where you recognize that with this new body, you're able to learn things from a soul level. Okay, that's the process that we're going through whenever it's in the school. And it's your husband's grade school. So it's something that is coming from your subconscious mind because your husband is your subconscious mind in a dream. So you've, everybody, you know, like we go through life and like things happen to us, but hopefully the things that can be the most trying in times, we've learned something from. Okay, so maybe there is something that has to do with your body that you've learned something from on a deeper level that causes us to grow as people. Okay, now let's get to this adult baby. So babies in a dream are new ideas. And this adult baby, this is an idea that has been created and it's related to some type of progression in your soul because it's a fully formed adult, but it still is a baby. So this seems like something that is an idea that you just haven't implemented yet. You know it's sitting there waiting to start because there doesn't need to be any more work on this. This is something you could start right now if you wanted to. So that's something, Lorraine, you'll have to contemplate and think about. But it is your responsibility at this point to take care of this new idea.
1: Mm.
0: Okay? So then you're like, I don't like this. I'm going to wake myself up because I don't know where the Winnebago is. So there are moments where you have clarity when it comes to these changes with your body. And then there are moments where you're just like, ah, I just want to go back to being me. But I think it's funny that you woke yourself up from the dream. Because a lot of people can't just do that.
1: Yeah, that's not a skill everybody can do.
0: Yeah, exactly. Like I'm bored. I'm waking up.
1: Yeah.
0: So awesome.
1: Consider yourself lucky, Lorraine. Also, yes. Lorraine's comment was, also, I was crying laughing listening to you all yesterday trying to figure out what kindergarten sight words were. During the 5-second rule, it totally makes sense that you would know what that means. I was a teacher for 30 years, and I would explain sight words as words that you don't sound out or use phonics to read. You just have to look at them and know them by sight, like the word the. Love your show. Thanks.
0: That yeah, makes so much sense now.
1: The 5-second rule question was name 3 sight words, and we were like,
0: kindergarten sight words. And I'm like, I don't know.
1: What the hell is a sight word?
0: Yeah. So it's not like you can sound it out. You just have to know it by looking at it from memory. Go, things like that. It's the only other one.
1: Poo.
0: I can think of. Poo.
1: I don't know. Is that a sight word? It's a smell word.
0: You can sound that out.
1: You want? My dog has had bad gas lately.
0: Wow, what has she been eating?
1: I don't know.
0: Random things on the
1: probably random things outside
0: when you're walking her.
1: But I was laying in bed and I was like, "What is that smell?" And then I looked over and her butt was facing me.
0: Oh no, that's the worst.
1: And she's silent but deadly.
0: And did she turn around and look?
1: No.
0: Okay, that's silent but deadly.
1: No, she was completely unaware of her gastrointestinal system.
0: I love little Frenchies because when I babysat Jason's dogs, they will hear the fart or smell it and turn around and look at their butt with their no neck. They'll try to. They'll like... They're
1: well,
0: very
1: you know,
0: guilty.
1: Somebody told me, a dog trainer once upon a time, like dogs don't even know, like they don't understand that when they're pooping, that's them. Like they don't, they're not connected to their body the way that we are.
0: Wow.
1: So they'll just be like, what is that?
0: Yeah, I'm doing this thing, but that's.
1: Anyway, back to

0: to Racine.
1: I'm not sure. Racine.
0: She sent, or he sent, they sent a dream. And it says the following. Dear Dawn, I had a dream that I went to a wedding. This wasn't anyone I knew, but I kind of snuck in or crashed it. During the wedding, the bride was had a covering over her face, kind of like a veil, but I could tell that she didn't have a face. Ooh, that freaked me out. I wanted to tell other people, but because I snuck in, I didn't know anyone. When I was at the reception, I was thinking, I hope I get some steak. I hope the meal's good. But then panic set in because all the seats had seating cards.
1: Oh, God.
0: I would have to try to be somebody else, and I thought, who can I pretend to be? All the tables started to fill up, and then I heard one of the caterers say that a few tables were for overflow, so I sat at one of those tables, and a bunch of random people were sitting there. I had to make up stories about how I knew the bride and groom. Then when it came time to eat, I ended up getting steak. But I remember I didn't really eat it because I was afraid of getting busted.
1: Oh, gosh.
0: That's funny.
1: Okay, Racine. Okay, this is all about, just to like sum up the whole dream, this really has to do with you struggling with your identity. Okay, because when we dream about our face, that is, you know, the identity that we feel like we possess.
0: Okay.
1: And sometimes people have, like, you know, everybody goes through times in their life and they're like, what am I? Mm. Like, what is my identity right now?
0: Who am I?
1: Right. So a wedding in a dream is bringing together your subconscious and conscious mind. So whatever your preference is, it's just bringing together two people. And it doesn't matter if we're talking about a man, a woman, or them, they. Just, yep. It's all about the partner, okay? And so in this dream, you also say that this bride that you don't know, she has on a veil, and then you notice she doesn't have a face, okay? So you are the bride and the groom.
0: Dun, dun, dun! Mm-hmm.
1: So this is another indication, like, this is about your identity. And then when you go to the reception, this is curious because it's also about identity. You're like, I don't know who to be. There's a bunch of different seating cards. Do I have to pretend to be someone else? And then the food is knowledge. So you're hoping to get some good knowledge out of this experience, whatever happened to you before you had this dream. But then you're paranoid about consuming the knowledge because you don't want to be found out. Mm. So I think you might be, I am just going to throw this out there. Do you have imposter syndrome? Sometimes you like are in a new job and you're like, oh my gosh, I have to pretend to know how to do this thing. And I don't even know if I can take any knowledge in to pretend like I know how to do this thing.
0: Maybe Racine is a spy.
1: Maybe. Maybe so. But contemplate that. In, you know, 24 to 48 hours before you had this, you were in some situation where you felt like you didn't really know who you were supposed to be to other people. Mm. And also it caused you to have thoughts about who am I to me? Kind of a deep dream.
0: Who am I?
1: I wish you would have been able to have that steak, though.
0: I know. Sounds maybe she good. Got up and made herself a steak.
1: Maybe.
0: I was just thinking about that the other day. I really want to make myself a steak. Oh. I bought myself a real nice pork chop from the meat lady at the farmer's market. Like, she raises them.
1: The
0: pork chops herself.
1: Yeah, they come from
0: pork chop plants. That's what I like to think.
1: Okay.
0: So I was hoping to go back maybe this weekend and get a steak plant.
1: Okay. Yeah. You should.
0: Because her pork chops were real good.
1: Okay.
0: And, you know, you should treat yourself every once in a
1: absolutely.
0: While.
1: Absolutely. Marinate that, season it.
0: Dawn.
1: Yeah.
0: If people want to have their dream interpreted by you, mm-hmm. what do?
1: They just need to send me an email. You can go to mytalk1071.com. That's our website. Or just download the, better yet, download the MyTalk app. There's tons of great deals and things that you can do on the app. And you will go to our page, Bradley and Dawn, just look at shows. And then usually somewhere on that page, there's an envelope and you just email me. D. McLean is the drop down that you'll find. Title it Dreams and then keep it about a paragraph long. And you don't need to tell me every single thing about what you remember. So if you make it like 16 pages long, I'm going to have to edit that. So just keep it about a paragraph. All of these were great.
0: Perfect. When we come back on The Adventures of Bradley and Dawn this fair Wednesday, September 30th, 2026, somebody's living their best life, and we should celebrate that for most people. This person, I don't know. Did he? We'll tell you when we come back right here on My Talk.
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4: Like, oh, I had a camp boyfriend who had a tie-dye bucket hat. I thought he was so hot. 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
4: 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Kendall, that's you. No, it's not. It's definitely not.
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0: somebody's living their best life in this economy, and actually, it's Sean Diddy Combs behind bars, nonetheless.
1: Okay.
0: His pampered prison life exposed. Alcohol, cell phones, massages, and more.
1: Oh.
0: Okay.
1: All those things are things that I can't afford to do right now.
0: Yeah, well,
1: massage.
0: He can do them behind bars
1: while
0: serving a 50-month sentence at Fort Dix. Anyone?
1: Mm.
0: Okay. Four anonymous men who spent time in the same unit as Diddy. Anyone? Claimed he has people who cook and clean for him.
1: Okay.
0: Even give him, I don't know what this means, Chinese-style massages? Isn't that just a massage?
1: Yeah, I guess.
0: According to a new report by NBC's Rich Shapiro and Chloe Millis. This is not the normal bleep you see in jail. This is some rich bleep, one of the men told NBC. It looks crazy, but again, it's Diddy. Apparently, he pays other men to clean his toilet and shower area.
1: Oh, for God's sake.
0: They secretly cook him special meals such as curry chicken.
1: What?
0: Pizza. Empanadas. So he has.
1: Who,
0: like,
1: are they? The kitchen staff?
0: No, I think it's like other inmates.
1: How
0: maybe?
1: Does the. But how do they make a pizza? I know they can make toilet wine.
0: One of the men who. toilet wine. One of the men who allegedly prepared the meals for Diddy said, after a while, I got tired of cooking. He started going to the Jamaicans.
1: Oh.
0: The outlet obtained photos of him in prison. In one video, or one video, he could be seen using a contraband cell phone.
1: Okay.
0: He uses the phone to scroll Instagram and scan nude and sexually explicit photos that an old girlfriend sends him.
1: Holy cow.
0: How can he have a phone?
1: Because...
0: Don't they do like a room
1: they don't,
0: check?
1: You know what? They're probably fans. And they are letting him get away with stuff. That's the only thing I can think of.
0: I will say, apparently, when it comes to alcohol, and again, this is according to this NBC News report, alcohol is allegedly smuggled in by guards, shared with a small group of fellow inmates.
1: Okay.
0: One inmate said, hell yeah, I drank with him. It was Hennessy. In a statement to Page Six, however, Sean Diddy Combs' rep, because he has a rep.
1: Mm-hmm.
0: The continued scrutiny of every mundane detail of Sean Combs' prison life has reached the point where the media characterizes ordinary prison life as news. Excuse me? Ordinary prison life?
1: That's not ordinary.
0: I
1: that's
0: feel
1: why
0: like
1: we're
0: there
1: talking
0: are a lot
1: about
0: of
1: it.
0: Prisoners who don't have the privilege of a cleaning staff and a
1: pizza.
0: A cook.
1: And a phone. My thing is, how are you. So someone has smuggled a phone in and allowed that to happen. And
0: well,
1: so they're using internet.
0: It.
1: He's not like, it's
0: yeah,
1: not like a brick where like you give a kid an old cell phone. And it has, you know, games on it or whatever. He's connecting to Instagram.
0: Yeah. That's crazy. I kind of feel like, you know, the fine line between cruel and unusual punishment and not allowing Sean Diddy Combs to have the internet. Like, I just feel like that's a no brainer. Like maybe you just get a timeout.
1: It's just, you know.
0: I will say the Bureau of Prisons told Page Six they don't comment on inmate conditions due to privacy concerns.
1: Oh, really? Okay. Oh, he needs to be able to scroll nude photos in private.
0: Yeah, we can't talk about
1: that. We're not
0: going to
1: do that. We don't want to invade his privacy.
0: However, generally, according to the Bureau, we can tell you that allegations of staff misconduct are taken seriously.
1: Sure. Or like, someone's being paid.
0: Yeah. You just feel like it has to be something like that, right?
1: I have no idea
0: what it's like, but I'm sure there are some really crappy things that he has to deal with. But on the whole, compared to a lot of the other people that are in that facility with him.
1: Yeah, money and power reaches everywhere.
0: Although I don't know what the Fort Dix situation is.
1: Like, what is it?
0: Is it a nice prison?
1: I don't know. I want to know what Todd Chrisley thinks about this, since his tuna packets were reduced. When he got there, he wanted to buy from the commissary, since he wanted more protein to get swole. He wanted tuna packets. And so you used to be able to, right before he got there at the beginning, buy up to 24 tuna packets. And then they reduced it to you only get six, like one.
0: Didn't he say there were like rats in the ceiling too?
1: Oh, he said there were rats crawling over food, you know, in the cafeteria Or just like in the storage rooms, and that there was, you know, the food wasn't safe, and that's why he wanted to eat the tuna.
0: Okay. This is just absurd, our life, because I just want you to know that you went to school. Mm-hmm. I went to school.
1: I know.
0: This is our life.
1: I try to tell people this who they're like, wow, you have such a cool
0: stay
1: job.
0: Stay in school? Don't.
1: I'm like, I'm talking with people over the weekend.
0: Because you're going to end up doing this.
1: Yeah. About like artful films and like, you know, at this film festival I went to, and all of a sudden they're like, wow, what a cool job. And I'm like, it is. I am privileged to be able
0: we
1: to.
0: We love our jobs, but.
1: Yes, yes. But
0: I didn't know that talking about.
1: I'm still paying my school loans.
0: Diddy. In prison was going to be a Wednesday afternoon conversation. Can I tell you also, I just looked up Fort Dix.
1: Yeah.
0: It is a low security federal correctional institution. It looks like an elementary school.
1: Okay.
0: I mean, it just looks very like we're not dealing with anything particularly problematic, I don't think.
1: Mm.
0: So it's not surprising, I guess, to me.
1: Was that
0: people are smuggling in Hennessy and getting Chinese style massages, which I still don't understand what that means.
1: Wasn't Todd Chrisley.
0: He was at a military thing in Florida, I think. This is in New Jersey, Fort Dix. It's okay. Also, there are 4,239 inmates. They're all males. 3,900 inmates at the FCI, Federal Correctional Institution, but then there are 200 inmates at a camp.
1: Okay.
0: So they have camp. And I think that's the kind of thing Todd was at, where he was in a camp.
1: Yeah.
0: Right? Like it wasn't a full ass prison.
1: It looks like he, yeah. All right. I was just reading about Todd. Did you know that when he was at the federal prison camp in Pensacola, he worked as an assistant to the chaplain before being removed from that position?
0: He liked being an assistant to the chaplain.
1: What?
0: Yep.
1: Hey, I'm going to tell you about a new documentary, unless you have more.
0: No, that's fine.
1: Okay, it's literally on Hulu right now, and I cannot wait to watch it. It is about that good old reality show that everybody thought was okay when it was on, but now we're horrified. The Swan.
0: Oh, God, that's the plastic surgery one, right? Like, they took people and they were like, you're ugly.
1: Yeah,
0: now we're going to make
1: you
0: pretty.
1: You're an ugly duckling, and we're going to give you aggressive plastic surgeries, and then we're going to put you, we're going to pit you against each other and put you in a beauty pageant afterwards.
0: Wow.
1: Whenever we look at you and just go, okay, we need to pin her ears back because they stick out too much. We're going to give you a forehead lift, change your nose, give you new teeth. I mean, they spent a whole bunch of money just to reconstruct a body. We're going to give you lipo. It was crazy.
0: I hopefully they're going to have some of the women on because I want to see how they are holding up.
1: They are on, as well as at least one doctor talking about how horrifying it was. It's called The Swan Behind the Mirror. You can watch it now on Hulu.
0: I'm excited because I need something to watch while I'm in the kitchen this weekend. So I'm going to watch that for
1: sure. One thing I read is that they were not allowed to have mirrors the entire time. That was one thing that they didn't know. So they
0: Because they didn't want them to see the transformation, right?
1: Yeah, they weren't allowed. They didn't know that before they went in. And they didn't know at the end there was going to be a beauty pageant. They just told them, okay, now here's a dress. We are going to compete with each other to see who's the most beautiful.
0: In the article you posted, this is the bit that I want to see. One woman was allegedly told her arms were, quote, unacceptable. I could not stand. They told her, we don't want to see your arms. They should not be seen on television. Her arms.
1: What
0: was wrong with her arms?
1: I don't know, but there's so much there. I can't.
0: Okay, it's on Hulu?
1: Yeah,
0: the
1: Hulu.
0: Swan documentary. What's it called?
1: It's called The Swan Behind the Mirror.
0: Okay. When we come back, you've heard of IBS. Have you heard of IMS? Not International Market Square, no. It's a syndrome that only men can get. Oh. I'll tell you about it when we return.
2: It's fun.
3: Afternoon Delight.
2: My talk. Everything entertainment.
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11: Well, Focus Features and Blumhouse Atomic Monster have slated Curry Barker's upcoming film, Anything But Ghosts. This is going to be releasing on May 7th of next year. Here's some of the logline. When a group of fame-seeking wannabe ghost hunters find themselves in over their heads, things spiral wildly and terrifyingly out of control. And of course, Barker's debut film, Obsession, was one of the biggest hits of the summer. For only $1 million, this movie was made and ultimately grossed $519 million worldwide at the box office. In some other news, God of War Laufey will be released February 16th of 2027 from PlayStation Santa Monica Studios. Pre-orders go live on September 29th, and the prequel game in the action-adventure franchise centers on Laufey this time around, and will follow the legendary warrior beyond death through the Everwhen, the afterlife of the gods. And fans who pre-order the game also get some special armor sets, cosmetic appearances, and in-game resource packs. I know a lot of people love the God of War franchise. I'm guessing people are going to like this game as well. And finally, The Little Prince is getting a new big screen treatment. The film will blend real-life stories of a pioneering aviator and writer with the fantastical world of The Little Prince. And the main story will unfold in live action while The Little Prince will be created using visual effects. And first published in 1943, The Little Prince has sold more than 200 million copies worldwide and has been translated into some 600 languages and dialects. All right, that'll wrap up the dirt for this hour. For more entertainment news, you can go to mytalk1071.com or you can download the MyTalk app.
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2: Thanks, Frazier. Where talk is fun. MyTalk 1071. Everything entertainment.

0: Quit talking.
1: I just said that that was a good-looking apple you had. Why are you yelling at me?
2: Oh, I'm sorry. I forgot. I have a bad case of IMS. Not IBS, you guys. Good afternoon. Welcome back to the
1: Adventures.
2: Yeah,
1: don't eat that apple then.
2: Bradley and Dawn. Emphasis on the Dawn. Irritable bowel syndrome is a thing.
1: Yeah.
2: But IMS is also a thing, and that's irritable male syndrome. Have you ever heard of this before?
1: Oh, no.
2: It sounds like when I first
1: made
2: heard
1: up?
2: It. Yeah. Thank you. Because when I first heard it, I was like, this is just men explaining their crappy behavior, right? But no.
1: Are they going to compare it to PMS? Because if they are, I'm going to
2: I'm not going to compare it to PMS, but I will tell you that it is a legitimate syndrome. And it's been about 2 decades since it was actually coined. It's become accepted in medical and psychological circles, but it is not a clinical diagnosis.
1: Okay, good.
2: But now, along with the term andropause, which refers to male menopause, which I didn't know was a thing, because I've always thought, like, you know,
1: we get hot
2: flashes, too. But that's just hormones in us are different, obviously, for a variety of reasons. Right. And menopause is an entirely separate thing. But it's apparently a useful shorthand for describing what happens to men as they go through gradual testosterone decline.
1: Mm.
2: So unlike women who I think oftentimes have to or many. Did I say oftentimes? Oftentimes. What did I say?
1: Oftentimes.
2: Did I say oftentimes? That's interesting. I'm not going to focus on the word often right now.
1: Okay.
2: I'm going to focus on male menopause. So like women, you many times have to deal with sudden changes, right? Like you will have these sort of gradual changes for some things.
1: Yeah, that's perimenopause and it can last for like 10 years
2: but like,
1: or more.
2: You can also have like a, you know, very fast experience as well, right? Like the anatomy, of course, is different. But Dr. Justin Hausman, assistant professor of urology, says that men, you know, because it is a gradual pause, they are going to be dealing with things during that gradual, not pause, decline. Mood changes, irritability, lower motivation, depression, cognitive changes like difficulty concentrating, memory lapses, low energy, fatigue, reduced libido, fewer spontaneous
1: mishmashments. Excuse me?
2: What?
1: Oh, all right.
2: Schmishmashmans.
1: Okay.
2: Loss of muscle mass.
1: Yeah.
2: And strength, increased body fat.
1: So you're slowly dying.
2: Yeah. Aren't we all? But I didn't know that they actually called it irritable male syndrome. So now I'm just going to use that.
1: I feel like they should rename it.
2: What do you think they should call it?
1: Testosterone decline syndrome.
2: TSI. No, TDI.
1: TDI. That's better because when you say irritable man syndrome. That's just to label it man.
2: It's male.
1: Irritable male syndrome.
2: You want it to sound better.
1: It just sounds like there is no irritable woman syndrome.
2: That's just PBS?
1: PBS! You end up watching more PBS, I think, because you don't want to go outside.
2: Yeah, don't we all?
1: But yeah, I can definitely, like, this is not something I'm trying to say isn't real, because it obviously is. You know, it's like you are wondering why, you know, you have a lack of energy and just changes in your mood. Hormones, we all have hormones, so it makes sense that this would be something.
2: Yeah,
1: I just don't like the name.
2: I'm glad that people are aware of it. Sometimes, though, I'm a little concerned about the... Does everyone need to be on hormone replacement? Like some people I think do.
1: Mm-hmm.
2: And I think it's depends on each individual. But I do worry that sometimes we over market to certain people. And, you know, and you end up with like a 60-year-old man who's, you know, got a walking schmishmashman. And is like,
1: it's like, oh, here's a solution. You need
2: 20.
1: More testosterone.
2: Like, maybe you don't need to be a 20-year-old your whole life.
1: Yeah.
2: Maybe it's okay to bring it down a notch.
1: Mm-hmm. Right.
2: Unless we're all going to bring it up a notch, I guess then let's just all make sure we're on testosterone replacement, because I can't imagine there's anything more annoying when you're not replacing something mm-hmm. with the person around you who is, because then they become the evangelist for, you know, everything.
1: Yeah, you need to take hormones.
2: You should get them hormones.
1: Yeah.
2: Which I think are a valid thing. Like, I have certainly checked my hormone levels mm-hmm. and have, you know, I actually tried, I don't know why.
1: If your quality of life is, like, really declining where, you know, you're irritable all the time and you're so sleepy, like, you don't have any energy to do anything.
2: If you have a reason to do it, yes.
1: Right, then, you know, definitely.
2: But just because you want to, like, you know, I don't know, hulk out and be a walking horn dog.
1: Yeah, we're not going to be the same as we were when we were.
2: Which I'm kind of happy with.
1: Sure.
2: Right?
1: Yeah.
2: Like, aren't you happy that you don't have those extreme, intense emotions?
1: Yes.
2: That you had when you were in your 20s and 30s?
1: Yes. It really is, like, led to me having, I guess, more erratic behavior, or just, like, fear of missing out and just, like, you know, like, I got to be everywhere. And then caring a lot about what people thought. I mean, it led to all different kinds of...
2: And again, it led to... I'm sorry, I interrupted.
1: No. I kind of made my point, just sort of, you know, maybe not things that were productive for me.
2: And I want to be clear. I'm not talking about people who need it because there is an actual deficiency.
1: Mm-hmm.
2: I'm saying thinking like, oh, I'm just going to do this because, you know, I want to live some idea of what I should be
1: mm-hmm.
2: or what I was, versus like your body actually needs it. There's a physiological reason. And a lot of people have to do it for a number of health conditions, right?
1: Like, yeah, that's not what we're talking about.
2: Yeah, I'm not trying to get in the way of any of that. I'm just saying this, yeah.
1: This overall thought that like, hey, we need to correct this.
2: That there's something always like aging is like bad.
1: Right. Yeah. Now,
2: in and of itself.
1: Definitely. I mean, this is like classic Kevin Costner has to keep up with his 32-year-old girlfriend.
2: I'm sorry, but by the time I'm in like the old folks home, I don't want to be running around bonking people.
1: Yeah. I mean, you're not like, who wants to climb Mount Everest?
2: Yeah. And I'm Mount Everest.
1: Lurleen down the hall there, she just got on some more hormones and she wants to climb Mount Everest.
2: You see all those stories about like the villages in Florida, you know, the villages?
1: Yes, yes.
2: Nightmare. That is a M. Night Shyamalan movie.
1: The golf courses and the...
2: With you know, all those horny elders.
1: They're horny? I haven't heard that about it. The horny elders?
2: Stormer.
0: Oh, yeah. They got flamingos on their carts. They are basically advertising.
2: They're the ones with the different colored...
0: Right. And each one has a different... every color has a different designation of how horny they are.
2: Yeah,
0: and
2: it's
0: what
2: like
0: kind of
2: the gays. We used to have hanky code.
0: Yep.
2: And now the elders...
1: Hanky code.
2: Don't you remember hanky code from
1: like
2: the 70s?
1: Yeah, sure. You've got a hanky out of your back pocket.
2: Yeah. It's like, I'm into this with this and that and this. I do this kind of thing and that kind of thing. And they do that now on their golf carts. They put these little, you know, color-coded horny
1: I had no idea. I haven't heard about this. When you said the villages, I'm like, yeah, it's a place where a lot of retired people live, and it's kind of expensive, and, you know.
2: Yeah.
1: But there's a horny flamingo code?
2: Well, I don't know about the flamingo. I just know that they have, like, flags or something, right?
0: Yeah, because flamingos have always been the code for swingers.
2: Oh, I thought that was pineapples.
0: Oh, I thought it was... No. Well, flamingos mean something. I'm sure somebody will email us eventually. But yeah, each golf cart just, you know, one would be green, one would be blue, and it would mean, hey, I'm into this kind of thing, or I'm into that kind of thing.
2: Oh, loofah code.
0: Loofahs, that's what it was.
2: Loofah code when visiting the villages. Is this real?
1: I just typed
0: in Google.
2: Oh, this is a myth.
1: The village's horny golf cart.
2: So people apparently put different colored loofahs on their thing so they know which golf cart is theirs. But there's this whole urban legend that it's like you want a swing. Blue means lowest level of full swap, those who can play well with others.
1: Oh, no.
2: Purple means you're a voyeur and you like people or people who like to watch. Pink, people who like to do it with others in the room.
1: The purples.
0: Oh, God.
1: The pinks are like, hey, purples, I can't be a pink without you.
2: Anyway, that doesn't appear to be real, but again,
1: how do you know it's not real? Why are they using loofahs? Why don't slice
2: those
1: pool
2: aren't
1: noodles.
2: Actually loofahs, by the way. Those are technically poofs.
1: Oh,
2: shower poofs.
1: Oh, okay. Oh, I see. Slice pool noodles to their golf carts and car antennas to easily spot them in crowded parking lots.
2: Yeah. And so that's led to the idea, I think, that they're getting up to no good, which I'm not surprised. I mean, they have nothing else to do except go to like pickleball.
1: God, if I was the partner that was not into this, that. I'd be like, okay,
2: yeah,
1: you're going golfing. Great. Bye.
2: No, I would say we're not moving to the villages.
1: Maybe you just don't know.
2: But then you'd end up dead. Right?
1: They'd get rid of you because you're not playing well with others.
2: Yeah, like all of a sudden, like, show.
1: Your loofah's white.
2: Lorraine had a heart attack.
1: And it doesn't
2: mean. She seemed real healthy.
0: Next thing you know, you're on an episode of Worst Neighbor Ever.
2: Yeah, exactly.
1: Or like, oh, they put a new, they changed hole number 6. They put a mound over there. That's Lurleen.
2: Oh, God. They buried Lurleen on the golf course?
1: Yes.
2: Now this,
1: they wanted to change it up.
2: This is a true crime drama I want to watch. So if anybody knows of any.
1: I think Mike White from White Lotus could totally do a Villages.
2: Yeah, somebody.
1: Type of a,
2: it is ripe.
1: It is.
2: With an opportunity.
1: Ripe.
2: You don't even have to call it the Villages,
1: and
2: right?
1: They give them drugs and they say, look at this fruit cocktail. And then they lace it. Lace it with like horny goat weed. And then they're all like tripping. They're having parties.
2: I'm hoping more for the Danny McBride version of this show than the Mike White version.
0: I would love to see Uncle Baby Billy as a retirement home
2: Billy.
0: Director.
1: Please.
2: Oh,
1: he's
2: you know,
1: the director.
2: But we can't call it the Villages. It has to be like...
1: The Villages. And it's
2: no,
1: German.
2: No, like the Villages. It would just be called like the, you know...
1: Yeah, I mean it's...
2: Frosty Meadows or something.
1: Yeah.
2: Shady Pines. All right. When we come back on The Adventures of Bradley and Dawn, we have to catch up on Brad Pitt and his disappearing children. And I don't mean they're actually disappearing. His last name is disappearing from their last name. And I'll tell you why when we return right here on My Talk.
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4: Jim Henson is celebrating a birthday today. He's dead, but he's celebrating a birthday, 90 years old.
5: But we thank him. 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
5: all that he gave us.
4: 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And he gave the world so very much.
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5: 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With him once at a hotel in Washington, D.C. 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
4: And don't you love, and I wish I would have planned it. 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I mean.
5: Beautiful.
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0: And then there was one child of Brad Pitt who still retains his last name. Good afternoon. Welcome back to The Adventures of Bradley and Dawn. I'm the Bradley, that's the Dawn, and we learned this news yesterday. We just didn't get a chance to talk about it, so I thought let's just figure it out or get it out of our system today. We learned yesterday that we are now up to 5 children of Brad Pitt and Angelina Jolie, of their 6 children that have either legally dropped Pitt or stopped publicly using it.
1: Mm-hmm.
0: The only one that is still using it, by the way, is Pax.
1: Okay.
0: And I think what the most recent one was, now I forgot which one was the most recent.
1: That we're talking about right now? Zahara?
0: Zahara, that's right. Yeah. Thank you. So Zahara was the most recent. That's what we learned yesterday. She'd been calling herself Zahara Marley Jolie since at least 2023. And I think I remember us mentioning this at the time because it went along with her sorority induction. She was listed as Zahara Marley Jolie at that time. But on September 28th, just a few days ago, a couple days ago, a judge officially approved her legal name change. That makes her the 3rd child to completely change their name legally.
1: Mm-hmm.
0: Of course, we have Shiloh, who's 20. That was legal. Maddox, legal. Zahara, now legal. And then we have Vivian, who's 18, publicly dropped Pitt and is in the process of making it legal.
1: Okay.
0: She has already been credited in an acting playbill back in 2024, right. Vivian Jolie, in July. And I think we mentioned this at the time. She formally petitioned to become Vivian Marceline Jolie.
1: And then Knox is her twin.
0: So Knox is unofficial.
1: Okay.
0: Knox, apparently he reported, had Knox Jolie rather than Jolie Pitt printed on his high school diploma when he graduated in June.
1: Okay.
0: But there has been no reported legal name change at this point. But one can imagine it might just be a matter of time.
1: Okay.
0: But Pax Jolie, and so I went digging because I was like, so what's the state of the situation? And it sounds like Pax still has a relationship with, maybe it's Brad's parents or something. Super clear, but like he's the only one, or Pax is the only one of the 6 children who still uses Jolie Pitt.
1: Aww.
0: Which that, you know, like I don't know what to think about that from, like there's 2 things. One, like I don't care. You can call yourself whatever you want. Like your last, you know, people change their last names all the time. Right? Whether through marriage or they just, you know, have a stage name or something, like, so that doesn't bother me at all. But just from like a family perspective, I'm like, something's going on there. Like, I don't know what to think because I think I know what it means. It means those children feel like they don't want to have any connection to Brad Pitt. And this is the most public way to portray that. But the public showing of that does say something, I think.
1: Okay. Yeah. I think it does. I mean, yeah, so you're right. Pax stays in touch with his father's side of the family. I know his mom has passed away, so his grandma's gone. He recently went to a dinner to celebrate his cousin Sidney Pitt's engagement. He spent time with his Aunt Julie at the event, but he doesn't have any contact with Brad. It's what's weird. This was my thought. To us, the incident on the airplane just happened. You know, that was just like, but honestly, that was quite a while ago. That was at least 10 years ago, right? So this is the majority of their growing up. They didn't have their dad in the picture.
0: Yeah.
1: Or they weren't having,
0: well, yeah, 10
1: you know?
0: Years ago.
1: Yeah, 10 years
0: when
1: ago.
0: When you're 18 is half your life.
1: Exactly. Yeah. So, I mean, if you haven't had this person in your life since you were 8, I don't know.
0: I do, though, wonder, like, because they're all around that same age. It seems like this is going to sound uncomfortable. I'm not trying to excuse any behavior or things, but I just think like maybe their thinking will change, not on their dad, but on what they choose to do and how they choose to move through the world.
1: Yes.
0: Or who they think of themselves as. Whatever relationship they have with him, I'm less concerned about because that's ultimately up to them, you know, but like,
1: is it being influenced by her, though?
0: Well, I think there's certainly people who are going to say she's responsible for, you know, poisoning their minds. And I was like, well, Brad Pitt might have done that himself. He might have poisoned their minds against him, right?
1: Yeah, by his actions.
0: But we also know, and I will say, just as a person who has had some family issues, the way you feel about a person in your 20s might ultimately be different in your 30s and 40s. And so I would just be careful to make, like, mm-hmm. long-lasting decisions. But again, a name is really low stakes.
1: Yeah.
0: Like, it's not really going to affect you.
1: I feel like it would affect him, Brad.
0: Certainly.
1: Like, every time another kid drops his name,
0: yeah,
1: he, you know, I mean, he's a human being just like everybody else. I'm sure it hurts. So.
0: Well, that was an uplifting story. Do you want to change a topic to something a little lighter?
1: Yeah, let's
0: How about one-star reviews?
1: Let's do it.
0: People complaining about nothing.
1: Okay.
0: And we'll poke fun at them when we return right here on My Talk.
2: You are so sweet. You saw that I was freaking out and you knew that I needed a good laugh. I don't know what I'd do without you now.
3: 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Everything entertainment.
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0: And let's take a look at your 5 Eyewitness News Twin Cities weather for this hour. Forecast for the rest of today, a cloudy skies, but we'll hit a high of 74. More cloudy skies tonight with a low of 59. Then looking ahead to tomorrow for your Thursday, it's going to be partly cloudy and 66. And right now, my talk, it's cloudy and 69. With
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6: It is Florida day cruises.
5: Ooh, Florida day cruises sounds like fun. I'm gonna take us on another Irish adventure to Dublin this time, and a bakery. Dublin Bakeries.
6: Okay, fine.
5: You want to start with a day cruise in Florida?
6: Sure. Okay, this one is mostly a response from the owner, but let's go ahead and see what Loyal Movers has to say about St. Pete Coastal Cruises. Here's their one-star review. Justice is rude. Drinks suck. Horrible music choice. And when you ask them to play something or even just change the vibe because no one is enjoying it, they ignore you. 0 out of 10, would not recommend. Response from owner. We understand that this review is from the same group as the previous review, and we would like to clarify the experience for future guests. Our full bar selection is clearly advertised on our website, showing during the booking process and included in the confirmation information sent before the trip. Guests are able to see exactly what beverages are included before booking. We also reviewed the available footage from the cruise and confirmed that our crew played multiple songs from your group. However, this is a public experience shared with other guests, so our team must balance requests and select music that caters to everyone on board rather than one individual group. We're sorry the experience was not right fit for your party, but we do not believe this review accurately reflects what was advertised of the efforts our crew made to accommodate your group.
5: Yeah.
6: This is not a private cruise. You didn't rent out the whole boat.
5: Yeah.
6: So pipe down.
5: Also, if your, like, biggest complaint is the music selection.
6: And that someone named Justice is rude.
5: I mean, I just think, like, that's not my priority on a
6: Maybe Justice was
5: cruise.
6: A DJ. Yeah.
5: All right, let's go to a bakery in Dublin. First, we're going to go to Sugarloaf Bakery and Pastry Shop. Where someone by the name of Starseed left this.
6: Oh, no.
5: One-star review. I asked for tap water, and the waitress heard it, but she just went away and talked to other customers.

0: So
1: your main complaint, the pastry, one star.
0: The waitress didn't hear you. And you took it personal.
1: Okay.
0: And even if she did have no time for you because you wanted tap water, I mean, you know.
1: Just go up there again and go, hey, can I get some water?
0: Maybe she was having a bad day. But do you give the entire bakery of which you just said the cakes are excellent a one-star review?
1: No. And you're eating cake.
0: Yeah.
1: Okay? For God's sake.
0: All right.
1: All right.
0: Where are we going next?
1: We're going to go to Amelia River Cruises and Charters in Fernandina. There you go. Thank you. There were too many vowels in there. Amanda hated it, though. This is her one-star review. Very disappointed with the experience. We booked a tour with Amelia River Cruises and even started our vacation a day earlier, specifically so our group could take this cruise. Then, with only about 16 hours notice, we received a call that our reservation had been canceled. What makes this even more frustrating is that our party consisted of 10 people, requiring significant planning and coordination. Additionally, the weather forecast for our morning departure showed little to no chance of rain, so the cancellation was unexpected. We understand that cancellations can sometimes be necessary, but providing only 16 hours notice for a group of this size is unacceptable and left us scrambling to adjust our vacation plans. Unfortunately, this experience was disappointing and we would not book again. Response from the owner.
0: Yeah.
1: While the forecast may have looked clear from shore, Amelia Island is surrounded by creeks, rivers, and the ocean, and the waters can contribute to a very different weather situation than is forecast. A pop-up thunderstorm, high winds, extreme temperatures, or even heavy morning fog may force us to cancel a tour. I want you to know that we never want to cancel a tour, and it is done out of a last effort, our last resort, and only when absolutely necessary. When we cancel a tour for any reason, we do our best to reschedule our guests or give you a full refund. Our team reaches out as soon as we possibly can. A 16-hour notice, honestly, is actually pretty good.
0: Yeah, I mean, I would say.
1: I like that.
0: Right?
1: Yeah, it is. I mean, it gives you enough time to find something else to do.
0: They could have woken up that morning and said, yeah, we're not doing it.
1: Yeah.
0: And then you'd be even more SOL.
1: That's exactly right. I mean.
0: It's the weather, man.
1: You
0: think they would sue if the boat went out and, I don't know, overturned in the rain?
1: Yes.
0: And everyone died?
1: Yes.
0: Okay.
1: Absolutely. Yeah. And then they would blame them for not warning them.
0: Yeah.
1: Amelia, do better.
0: All right. Let's go to another bakery. This one is called in Dublin, by the way, Bread 41. And someone by the name Naidu had this. One-star review.
1: Rhymes.
2: I went to Pierce Street looking for bread and butter pudding for my mama. She was visiting Dublin. There was none available, so we ordered some other things. The attendant seemingly came across with a bad attitude and insisted on charging me for extra bags after already giving me bags that I requested. I had done so as all the items weren't dumped into single bag. I had ordered four items for four people as a takeaway. Should the plain croissant taste like a lemon cruffin? Should the cardamom bun taste like pecan nuts?
1: Okay.
2: This should surely not be the case, and I'm not sure why it was so difficult for the attendant to comprehend. I'm very disappointed with the Pierce Street customer service experience. I would think that given the volume of customers, staff would be trained better to handle a simple request.
1: Okay.
2: The service I experienced at the Bray Branch.
1: Excuse me?
2: I can't talk today.
1: Bray Branch?
2: Bray Branch was much better.
0: So they had, look, the guy wanted different
1: individual bags.
0: Which
1: deal
0: they,
1: with it.
0: They were like, yeah, we got to charge for bags. I don't know, maybe there's some municipal rule. You know, like isn't it Minneapolis? Won't we got to pay extra for a bag?
1: Sure, yeah.
0: Yeah. So calm down.
1: Plus, that's something that everyone deals with. Like, oh, look, some of your lemon meringue is a little on my pecan roll.
0: Yeah. When I go to a bakery, though, they put it all in a box. I'm

0: not complaining. Like, I don't want my croffin to taste like my scone.
1: Yeah, it touched it. Okay. Let's go to Captiva Cruises. And this is in Captiva, Florida.
0: Yeah, Captiva Island.
1: Let's start off with Abby and see what she has to say. Here's her one-star review. Absolutely appalled and speechless. Do not recommend. I've never in my life been told that my business is being blocked from future services. After asking for a refund on a gift card, I purchased this gift card for my retired parents before Ian, that would be Hurricane Ian, and because of the hurricane, they were unable to offer the shelling cruise I purchased. My parents are from Michigan, and I was told I was rude and selfish for asking for a refund, and that my parents should go on one of the other cruises. My dad is not in great health, and the other cruise descriptions suggested there would be quite a bit of walking, which is not something he can do easily. He was excited to sit on the beach and watch my mom collect shells. Shame on Kathy for trying to force my parents to take a cruise that they are unable to do physically. If you couldn't refund the gift card, you could have just told me no, rather than insulting me and being so rude.
0: Whoa. That's terrible.
1: I don't like the part where she said they said you're being selfish. You know, like asking for a refund.
0: Yeah,
1: because I'm
0: you?
1: Sure they were struggling.
0: Well, I'm sure also I maybe wouldn't push it. I'd say, you know what? Wait till after you're back up and running after a hurricane.
1: Yeah, you can't do the shell cruise right now.
0: Yeah, I maybe wouldn't be going after a small business in that moment. But that's just me.
1: Oh, Abby.
0: Abby dabby doo-doos. Okay, we're going to go get some more pastries. This time we're going to get a pastry. I think let's go to the bakehouse in Dublin where Alejandro stopped by and gave this a one-star review. Extremely disappointing experience. They brought the latte first, and then I had to wait more than 15 minutes for the breakfast to finally arrive. By the time the food came, I had already finished the drink. So the whole breakfast experience was ruined. And the food felt difficult to enjoy without my latte. When I asked what was happening, there was no real apology or genuine concern. Just a fake polite attitude that did not match the situation. Good service is not only about smiling. It is also about taking responsibility when something goes wrong.
1: What do you want him to sit down with you and hold your hand and go, Ari, I know you don't have your latte right now, but I really want to sincerely tell you how sorry I am.
0: Also, I would say, why should I be sorry that I gave you your beverage? What place have you ever gone and ordered a beverage and a breakfast that they go without you asking specifically to not serve your beverage until your meal? Like, I would think it would be customer service to get you that beverage ASAP so that you have something to, you know,
1: sip on.
0: Suck on. While you're waiting for your moons over my hammy. Can you imagine if like you didn't get your latte until you got your food and you'd be like, it was ridiculous.
1: It's ruined now because I had too much to eat and drink at the same time.
0: How am I supposed to do both? Again,
1: oh boy.
0: I think they really had no reason to be apologetic.
1: No.
0: Sure. Could they have said, oh, I'm sorry. Next time, can I suggest you ask to have your beverage with your meal?
1: And also, they smiled and said, I'm sorry, but that's not good enough. It wasn't sincere.
0: I can't.
1: Nope. I can't.
0: These people.
1: Yeah.
0: You got another one?
1: Sure. We're going to go back to Captiva Cruises. Nancy is an expert in stuff, so she wants to give her a one-star review.
0: Great.
1: Just stepped off the 9 a.m. shelling trip for the first day trips resumed following Tropical Storm Elsa. The team from front desks to the boat crew professed how amazing it was going to be. And after trying to get out to Cayo Costa for years and having our last trip canceled due to the storm, we were eagerly anticipating the opportunity. We had studied every fabulous picture, read every great review, and could not have been more disappointed. It was awful. As a longtime diver and former dive master, I can attest that surface conditions were poor at best, and due to the specific purpose advertised, this trip should have been canceled until the storm impacts had subsided. Could not easily and safely wade very far. Found few shells due to the pounding surf after buying two glitchy shelling tools in their gift shop for our teenager.
0: Glitchy?
1: Glitchy.
0: Just glitchy.
1: Getchy. Feel so shaken. Feel so taken advantage of and will not book anything with them ever again. You sold an experience where it appeared to be just for the sake of revenue. Yep. There's a sucker born every minute. And that was those of us who sat through this trip.
0: See, you can't win.
1: No. Exactly. That's my point. That's why I put this one. Nancy thought it should be canceled. The previous one at the same place said, why did you cancel?
0: Yeah.
1: It's just, you can't win. And if Nancy's such an expert, then you should have known not to go out on that day.
0: Yeah. Shame on you, Nance.
1: Yeah.
0: How dare you, Nancy?
1: Yeah.
0: You should have been able to just smell the water.
1: Or maybe just find, like, shells. They're shells. Just feel around. I don't know.
0: Literally,
1: it's a surprise.
0: I didn't realize how obsessed people get with shelling.
1: Because
0: we did go.
1: You did.
0: We
1: the
0: did
1: shelling
0: that recently
1: thing.
0: For the first time. And I was like, wow, we literally are just going to walk around and get shells. Okay. Well, there are these people, and they did buy the Gitchy shelling tools, whatever that means, in the gift shop.
1: Gitchy.
0: Yeah, yeah. And they do. They have all sorts of shell collecting stuff.
1: Is it like a grabber?
0: Yeah, and like shovel things with like the little
1: digger.
0: So you can shake the.
1: Oh.
0: So it's got like a little basket
1: like a gold
0: on the end.
1: Pan miner.
0: Kind of.
1: Man.
0: So it's a long pole with a basket on the end.
1: Uh huh.
0: And then you dig the sand with the basket and you go, and then it shakes out the sand.
1: Well, that sounds fun.
0: Yeah.
1: I'm not complaining. I'm in Florida. It's nice weather.
0: I just walked around and used my hands.
1: There you go.
0: Picked them up.
1: Old school.
0: Yep. When we come back, we're playing a game. That game is called
2: The 5 Second Rule.
3: Brittany and Kendall.
4: You can fake it till you make it. Unfortunately for me, I've had to be like, I can't, I won't.
5: And that's why she gets Botox.
4: I guess, yeah. I have to just hide it all.
5: Sometimes you just gotta hide that reaction.
4: I was editing a video of yours where I'm just staring at you as you explain to me which concealer is good. And then I go, oh, that's why some people think I'm mad.
5: Uh-huh.
4: I'm like dead inside where you're going on and on about how great this concealer is. And I was having a great time.
5: Yeah, that's how you look at me every day.
4: I'm so sorry.
5: Dead face.
4: I'm having a great time. I just feel like I need a sign that says, my thoughts are so positive and I'm feeling great right now.
5: Do you know how manic that sounds? I have dead face, but on the inside, I'm having a great time.
4: Literally me.
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1: And
2: there's nothing appealing about a wiener in a movie.
1: I concur. And welcome to another exciting edition of the 5-Second Rule. It's the game where my talk hosts have 5 seconds to say three things. Let's meet our contestants for the game today. Per usual, that's Bradley Trainer.
3: Hello, Freunde.
1: And that's Don McLean.
4: Hello.
1: Welcome in, contestants. We made it to another hump day. Yeah. How's it feel to be halfway through your work week?
4: Pretty good. It went by fast.
2: I know. It's just, I love it.
4: I love it.
1: Are you sure, Bradley? Because you've had the house to yourself all week.
2: That's true.
1: And I would assume you'd want to savor that.
4: But
1: I
4: know. He misses him now. Aww.
2: I do miss him. I told him this morning, hurry, you need to come home.
1: Because
2: Wheezy and I miss you. Although Wheezy got to go to the babysitter this morning, so she's living her best life.
4: She's like, I don't care. Stay away.
2: Yeah.
1: What kind of stuff does Wheezy do at the babysitter?
2: Well, today I think she was actually going to work with her, her au pair. And I got a text from the babysitter, the dog sitter, who said, well, actually, let me read it to you. She said, well, oh, my God, your daughter went straight to the CEO's office and plopped herself down on the couch.
1: Your daughter.
4: Oh, my gosh. To the CEO's office.
1: Yes. Good for her. Good
4: and
1: for her.
4: And just sat on the couch?
2: Yes. Yeah. Just helped herself.
1: She knows she's important.
2: She does.
1: Mm-hmm.
4: I hope she wasn't trying to hide that she had a dog there.
2: Well.
4: Too late now.
2: Kind of feel like that.
4: Oh my
2: cat
4: gosh!
2: And dog is out of the barn.
1: Should we go into the sea monster's office and just go sit down and just casually hang out and get his reaction?
2: Yeah.
1: Okay.
4: The sea monster.
2: I think he'd like that.
4: Yeah.
2: He'd like a dog.
4: Yeah.
2: He doesn't have a couch though.
1: Oh yeah, that's right. He does have a bathroom.
4: That's true.
2: That's true. He's got his own toilet.
1: He does.
4: God,
1: he's even got the makeup bulbs in there too.
2: I know.
1: In case he needs to powder his nose.
2: You know that you have arrived when you got a crapper and a shower in your...
4: He has a shower in there?
1: Yeah, he does.
2: Yeah.
4: Okay. How do you know that he has makeup bulbs? Have you been in there, Stormer? Secretly?
2: Let's just say I've never been in there, so...
4: How did you get in there?
2: Well, okay, remember...
4: Weird. Yeah.
2: We'll talk about it.
4: Wow.
2: I'm going to move on with the
1: game.
2: It wasn't
1: anything sinister or anything. It was just happenstance that I wandered in there one day.
2: You used to be there.
1: Well, okay. Here's what happened. I used to work overnights for 2.5 years. And there was one night where his office door was open.
4: I can't believe he's saying this. And you just went in
2: like
4: there?
2: It's not like he did anything.
1: Well, no,
4: You just, like, let me take
1: I'd never
4: a look
1: been in
4: this.
1: There before. I mean, I'd been in there to talk to him before, but I never
2: like
1: actually...
2: You were rifling through his papers.
1: No, and the bathroom door was open, and I just went in there, flipped the light switch on, and went, oh, there's a bathroom in here. Okay, great.
4: Oh, my God.
1: That's it. That's all that happened.
2: I'm sorry. I would sit on it.
4: No way.
2: I would
4: be so afraid. I'm like, a camera's on me right now. There's no way I'm even going to step foot in this office.
2: Oodly-doo.
4: You would.
2: Yeah.
4: No, you
2: and
4: wouldn't.
2: I would feel real good.
4: You are not allowed to work overnight.
1: Well, Dan Seaman, the sea monster, if you're listening to this.
4: You looked at his bathroom.
1: I apologize thoroughly for entering your private
2: space.
1: Does
2: he have nice soap?
1: I don't know. I didn't check that. No,
4: yeah.
1: I wonder if it's
2: like the two-ply.
4: Oh my gosh. What if you went in there and you didn't see your reflection in the mirror?
2: What?
1: I saw his.
4: Oh my God.
2: Did you say his name 3 times?
1: Dan Seaman. Nope, I won't do it.
4: Oh boy.
1: We love you, Dan. We love you. All right, you guys want to play the 5-second
4: rule
1: for sure. Now, please?
2: I would like to know what else you've lurked around in this building.
4: Yeah, lurker.
1: Another time, perhaps.
2: All right, away.
1: All right, well, Bradley, you have an 8-7 lead over Don McLean, which means, Don, you will start our first question today. Are you ready?
4: Yep.
1: Let's begin with this one. All right, Don, you have 5 seconds to name 3 large items sold at... Home Depot.
4: Oh, a ladder, a tiller, and a large planter.
1: Acceptable answers. Good job.
4: Great.
1: Love Home Depot. It's a great store. All right, Bradley, you ready for your turn?
2: Yep.
1: All right, here you go. You have 5 seconds to name 3 celebrities married multiple times.
2: Oh, Barbara Streisand, Julia Roberts, and Elizabeth Taylor.
1: Okay, do we need to fact check that?
4: Julia Roberts?
2: She's been married many times.
4: Oh, my gosh. We got to look it up. Seriously. I'm not going to look it up.
1: So we said Julia Roberts.
2: I know Elizabeth Taylor and Barbara Streisand.
4: That's right.
1: Julia Roberts has been indeed married twice. So,
4: What was the question?
1: Well, celebs multiple? Married multiple times.
2: Multiple means more than once.
1: Two counts as multiple.
4: Okay.
1: Yeah, she was married to Lyle Lovett from 93 to 95, and she's been married to Daniel Moder since 2002.
4: What? Who? Oh, I'm thinking of Angelina with Billy Bob Thornton.
1: Mm. No.
4: Yeah.
1: Yeah.
4: Okay.
1: Okay.
4: All right. I'll accept it.
1: All right.
2: Well,
1: cool.
2: Don't get to decide, ma'am. You're a participant in this game.
1: Well, we only have about a minute left of the game, so let's go on to the next question.
4: Okay.
1: All right, Dawn. You have 5 seconds to name three items in any supermarket.
4: Oh, my gosh. Green peas, a pizza, and bread.
1: Green peas.
2: Not just not brown peas or blue peas.
4: It's
2: just
4: green peas.
1: Very random thing to pick.
4: I don't know.
1: I appreciate that.
4: Yeah, I was just thinking about frozen vegetables.
1: Understood. All right, Bradley, here's your last question. You have 5 seconds to name three teachers.
2: Oh, Mrs. Harmon, Mrs. Gooch, and Penny Choice.
4: Mrs. Gooch. Yeah. Who is that?
1: I don't
4: that?
1: Know who Penny Choice is.
2: She was my fifth grade teacher.
4: Okay. Yeah. I don't know who Mrs. Gooch is either.
2: Well, it's a long story. I'll share it with you
4: someday.
2: Oh,
4: no.
2: In the meantime.
4: I don't want to hear.
2: In the meantime, I just tied it up again.
4: Okay.
1: Yep.
4: That's great.
2: Dawn, we got to run. Brittany and Kendall are up next. Stormer, thank you for a lovely game and for pushing all our buttons today. He'll be doing it again tomorrow from noon to 3.
1: You know it.
2: Okay.
4: Oh, my God. Why did I get
2: bondage.
4: Shivers?
2: Bye.
1: Hey.
2: Bye.
1: I told you that in confidence.
0: Take my mind off things.
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10: Let's take a look at those roads with your My Talk traffic. We've got a crash now, 694 heading eastbound. This is right at the ramp for 47 there in Fridley, where this accident is located. Again, that's heading eastbound on 694, and then also westbound right now from New Brighton over to the same area, a little slow moving. So both directions up there, a little backed up. We've got three different crashes, all on 494, all at slightly different places. We've got first off, turning off in technically South St. Paul here, right over the Mississippi River there on westbound 494 between Maxwell Avenue and Hardman Avenue. There's an accident that, again, with the amount of traffic normally on the roads at this time, it's not really causing too many issues, but just be aware there is a crash there. And then westbound on 494, just a little bit up the road between Lake Road and Carver Avenue in Woodbury, we've got another accident there. Again, that one right after Lake Road. And then 494 also being affected due to a crash westbound on 94 right at the exit ramp for 494. So again, that one also in Woodbury there. So those are only accidents of note. And again, everything else moving pretty smoothly here today. Let's take a look at your forecast. We've got late reappearing sun for the afternoon. We'll drop down to 58 tonight, 66 and partly cloudy tomorrow, 69 now.
3: 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A Dirt Alert update.
0: Know what I like? Dirt.
10: We've got a couple of announcements here around two Seth MacFarlane projects over at Peacock. Let's start things off with the premiere date for Ted, the animated series. This is the follow-up to the live-action Ted movies. It's going to premiere with its first 8 episodes on December 17th. So again, Ted, the animated series has been announced. This is set 12 years after the events of Ted and Ted 2. And Seth MacFarlane will once again return as the lead of the teddy bear that came to life, with Mark Wahlberg, Amanda Seyfried, and Jessica Barth all reprising their role from the film as well. So again, some huge names tied to this series that is going to be on Peacock December 17th. Also from the Fuzzy Door Productions, the same folks that did Ted and work with Seth MacFarlane, he's announced that there's a new, a little bit of a interesting playoff reality TV and scripted television, as Ariana Maddox has been attached to a new drama series in development at Peacock called Future Housewives. And this project, Future Housewives, is going to be in a dedicated asteroid colony of New Beverly Hills, where wealthy socialites juggle bioengineered beauty regimens, also ruthless rivalries, and interplanetarian scandals. Yes, it's basically The Real Housewives, but in the future. So that'll be interesting. Again, it's from Seth MacFarlane, those folks over at Peacock. Don't have a release date yet, but that is in the works. And then also making its return soon, Wednesday Season 3 has wrapped up production. We do not officially know when we will be getting the third season of the Jenna Ortega-led show over there at Netflix, but it is official. They gave us a first new look at Jenna Ortega sitting behind a typewriter as the character Wednesday, and said that they are done with production. So again, Season 3 will be heading our way soon. That's a look at your My Talk Dirt Alert for this hour. For more entertainment news, download the My Talk app or go to mytalk1071.com.
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11: Are you ready?

0: freaking go. We got the crew. We are full force. Kendall's back.
1: Hey.
0: We've got me, Brittany. I never went anywhere. Sorry, guys. You can't kick me out of this town. I run it. And of course, the one, the only, Mike Ganger.
1: Hi, guys. What did I miss?
2: Hey, welcome back, everything.
1: Thank
0: everything.
1: You.
0: We assumed you listened to the whole show. Both
1: every
0: days.
1: Day. Yep.
0: Yeah. Mm-hmm. I think
2: what was your favorite part specifically?
0: Yeah, specifically. Exactly. Like, what was the part that you went, that, quote us.
1: My favorite part was the part that you, when you were talking to the interviewees about the pumpkins.
0: That was a really good part.
2: You did a good job.
0: Yeah, I did.
1: Hey, guys.
0: We did a really, me and Mike did a good job interviewing.
2: No, I said you did a good job, Kendall, coming up with something that we know you didn't hear.
1: What?
0: What? Pumpkin, what was the theme this year again? For, I mean, I know you listened.
1: Yeah, it's spooky stuff every year.
2: We could maybe, pumpkins are here. What if I turned it into like a trivia game about what the theme for this year's pumpkin, would that be fun? Would you like to do that?
1: It would be so fun because I know everything that you were talking about.
2: Yeah.
1: I feel like Steve Patterson in this moment, and I don't like it.
0: Yeah, nobody wants to be Steve, especially Steve.
2: The theme this year is trivia.
1: Trivia is
0: get
1: the theme?
0: What he did.
1: That is cute. Good job.
2: You're welcome.
1: Good job.
2: Thank
1: hey,
2: you.
1: No, I literally did nothing. You had hold a baby.
0: You had a sick baby.
1: I did. I had a sick baby. We were just talking off air about how when they're that little, like, because Bodhi is only 5 months old, you just worry on a different level.
0: Yeah.
1: Like, he, at overnight, he wasn't sleeping. Like, he'd wake up. It almost sounded like sleep apnea, you know, like choking. And I'm like, oh, my God, is he going to die while I'm sleeping?
0: They talk about, like, there's, like, a hormone in women once you have a kid that you don't ever. It's they say that women need to sleep longer because they don't. They sleep very lightly.
1: Yes.
0: They're kind of, it's that like, it's something that's put in you for
1: survival.
0: Survival instincts where you listen if your baby's not breathing, all the things, any danger coming your way.
1: Mm-hmm.
0: So when your kid is sick, you're on like high alert, especially like it's RSV, all the things for this season, all that stuff. But how's Bodhi today?
1: He's good. He doesn't have a fever for the first time in forever, it feels like. But we went into the doctor's on Monday. I made the like 2 a.m. appointment, you know, on my phone. Mm. Like, okay, is anybody open at 9 a.m. tomorrow? First, we got some amoxicillin. Thank you, sweet baby Jesus, for amoxicillin because that stuff. But trying to get into a 5 month old, did we have to make it hot pink?
0: I will say this. Gogo loved it.
1: Both her
0: parents love a good substance. I'm going to say that. And it makes me concerned to this day. Gogo's like, can I get some of that pink med? Can I get some of that pink juice?
1: If it makes me feel any better, Kai has been like, I think I need medicine, too. I'm like, nope, you actually don't. No, Mama, I need medicine, too. I'm like, nope.
0: I played around with the idea of just putting water in syringe for her, but then I went, we don't need to live this life.
1: No, we don't need to learn.
0: No, we'll deal with that hurdle
1: Bodhi's
0: later.
1: Bodhi's more like, because he's only ever, even at this point, he's only ever had, like, formula. So any type of new flavor is like, flavor, period. It's like,
0: non-milk flavor.
1: Yeah. So that hot pink everywhere. I'm like, can we have not made this like even just white or cream color?
0: It dries white though.
1: Oh God, it's so, it's hot pink.
0: I mean, you get that like powdery white with it. You get both things, which is not ideal.
1: No, it's not. So there's weird hot pink streaks like in different places in my house.
0: And I told you I want to paint my walls pink.
1: We could bring you over some of that. Bring the baby.
0: Bring the baby.
1: He's got to take it for like, you know, 10 days. And I'm like, oh my God, we're only on day three.
0: Day three. And remembering, and you get so mad when you forget.
1: I wrote myself a note. I went so old school, my mom, and I'm like, this is what she had to do. And you know what? There's a reason for it. Where I wrote like, Monday a.m., Monday p.m., Tuesday a.m., and I'm crossing them out as I go. Because I'm like, I won't remember with a timer on my phone. I'm not going to remember any other way than putting this on the kitchen counter next to the formula.
0: Yeah, like, yeah, yeah.
1: It's the only way to do it. But we also got a nebulizer. Guys, it's shaped like a puppy.
0: Doesn't matter.
1: Guess that's supposed to help kids? Don't know. I'm like, he doesn't know what a puppy is. So like,
0: he doesn't have an emotional... I used to work at New Horizon Daycare when I was 16 years old.
1: Yeah, so tell me, did you ever put nebulizers on infants? Because, like, a mask on an infant?
0: They would tell us all the time. Parents would drop it off, and they'd be like, hey, this needs to happen for, like, 20 minutes a day. And I went, have you done it for 20 minutes a day? I'd go, I'm 16. Like, I'm going to try. But babies are strong. So what we would do is we'd just dedicate, like, there was a sick, we'd be like, okay, once that baby falls asleep, you get to be a weird, like, creeper and sneak up on them and put the nebulizer next to their face while they're sleeping.
1: It's actually,
0: and then hold it for 20 minutes. Mm-hmm. That's what I got paid. I'm sure like $8 an hour to do.
1: Oh, that's actually a great idea because no, not within 10 feet of his face with that thing. And like, luckily we haven't had to use it. But when she even brought it up, she gave me the box and was like, you're going to have to unbox this and show me what the hell I'm supposed to do. Because like, what do you mean you're handing me a nebulizer? First, I don't know what this is.
0: They put meds in there too.
1: We didn't see that part. So that's okay. But I thought I'd try the mask part on him at least to like figure it out before it had to happen in the middle of the night. Yep. Nope.
0: Like, hey, Bodhi, you're training for fighter pilot now. So
1: he's so, and like, you know, we have to give him not the meds. Like, that's fine. He just gets kind of like, eh. But that's not sucker. Oh, my God. That kid can karate chop. I didn't know his head could be so strong. The way I have to use my feet and my hands and my head and my mouth, like, everything is used to hold that baby down so I can help him breathe. I'm like, I don't like it either, kid.
0: What's it called? It's the Frida. Nose Frida. I have a video of showing people how to do the nose Frida. And every I post it because I like perfected the nose Frida.
1: Yeah.
0: I posted this video a long time ago, but every flu and cold season, all of a sudden I start seeing saved video. And it's wild to tell somebody without a kid that you suck their snot out of their nose.
1: Oh, you say I would never. And then you do it.
0: And you do it. It's actually like the littlest of deals.
1: It's like, whatever, it doesn't get anywhere near your mouth. And even if it did, you wouldn't care at that point.
0: At that
1: Let
0: point,
1: me be
0: yeah.
1: honest with you. Wouldn't care.
0: Yeah. Having a sick baby is brutal.
1: It is. But none of the rest of us got it. I mean, like, Kai didn't even get anything. What?
0: I'm just feeling like I got it.
1: You weren't around my child long enough to get it.
0: Yeah, that's true.
1: You were only around him for like 30 seconds.
0: I just mean like, I don't know, man. I'm fighting for my life over here. I feel okay.
1: Yeah.
0: But the fact that everyone around me is sick is giving me like, just give in. I've been doing zinc. I've been doing all the vitamins. I don't feel all that bad, but I have the we're either just going to skim the top of this or we're about in the next couple days going full force. And I have a really fun weekend plan, so I don't want to get sick.
1: I'm sorry.
0: And like, I like work, I guess.
1: We're dancing on Friday. You can't get sick.
0: I know.
1: Hot house. I got the email. Came out. My sister was so funny. She bought tickets and she was like, okay, is it this location? And she sent me some weird spot off 394.
0: Ellie, go there. We dare you.
1: No, it's my sister Chloe. Oh, she's Chloe. Even more put together. And I was like, I hope. So this is my PSA. I don't know what she put in her phone. But guys, read the email that you would have gotten from Jess Summers.
0: Yeah.
1: It will tell you. It's in Northeast. It's off of 35. Don't go to
0: don't
1: some
0: go
1: place
0: to that
1: in
0: other
1: like
0: place.
1: Golden Valley if, that my sister sent me.
0: If you find yourself dancing in an abandoned parking lot.
1: That's not it.
0: It's kind of cool, though. Film it. Send it to us.
1: You do you, and thank you for your donation to Thanks. The Ronald McDonald House Charities.
0: And I'm going to work on, I've been taking zinc, and I've been taking all the vitamins, and I'm going to fight this. And I know what you're thinking. Wow, she's a hero.
1: Nope, I wasn't, but
0: she's
1: go on.
0: She's stronger than all of us.
1: Sure.
0: She has a minor cold, and she's scared it's going to be, my brother's sick, my brother-in-law's sick.
1: You sound like my husband.
0: I'm fine. I literally haven't even mentioned this until this moment, being like, when you said we're all fine, I was like, I hope so. We'll see. Only time will tell.
1: She keeps talking about it, though, Mike. She's my husband.
2: She won't stop. She's been doing it since Monday. Okay. You missed it for the last 2 days.
0: Thank Mike, you. Both you and I were checking when we were sick every day because we, not because of Bodhi.
2: To be fair, I successfully fought it off. So Sunday, I started getting real sick. I was like, something's happening. Yeah. So I just started pounding that emergency, pounding that water. Woke up the next day. I was like, ooh. Yesterday, I was flawless.
0: Yeah, he like
2: great.
0: And that's why I do have hope.
2: You can beat it.
0: I can beat the September 2026 cold. My brother went full, I can't go to work. And I went,
1: that checks out.
0: I know. And I, hey guys, I come in. I was talking to our boss about it and they're like, yeah, don't worry if you have like colds or whatever, da da da, we understand. I said, I think you're talking to the wrong person because he was like kind of green lighting that like, if you're a little sick, it's okay to come in, you know?
1: Mm-hmm.
0: I go, I came in with lice. Like, I don't think I'm the one you got to talk to about all this.
1: Also, Mike, just so you know, I stand in this truth and I know that Brittany backs me up. You are not the average male species when it comes to your ability to work and be a functioning human being while not feeling well.
0: Yeah.
2: That's what I hear.
0: You've almost thrown up on air.
1: Like, when we say men and baby colds and man colds, we don't mean you, Mike. Never right. Mike.
0: Never Mike.
1: Never Kai. Well, okay. Never
2: Bodhi.
0: Definitely Kai. Definitely
1: Bodhi. Definitely Bodhi and definitely okay. Kai. God.
0: And when we get back, Pete Davidson sat down with Variety. And let me tell you, we found out a lot about Pete Davidson. And we're going to tell you about it next on The BK Show.
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1: 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You know him from America's Got Talent. He is a psychic comedian. So he will be like, oh my gosh, that's jaw-dropping. 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

0: 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He's a survivor.
1: Destiny's Child, baby.
0: Of a really tough Kim Kardashian relationship.
2: Okay.
0: It was a very, I will say there's a lot of like jokes that then later were reported in other articles that like didn't hit the same. Because he was talking about, you know, there should be a group for us that people who have songs that are written about them. And he's like, it could be himself and Jake Gyllenhaal. It's something that comes up once in a while. But I think Ariana is effing cool and immensely talented and an awesome girl. We're not texting or whatever, but we're cool. And you can tell that he had to like clarify that like she doesn't talk to me at all.
2: It's like, I don't think anyone thought you were Pete Davidson.
0: But you know that he's used to probably headlines being like, they're best friends. Because he says like, we're cool. Oh, we don't text. Like he has to clarify that. Like I think that is a very much so learned behavior to clear it up.
2: Or Ariana like put him in shape at some point and was like, you need to be clear. We are not together. We are never ever getting back together.
0: I don't even think it's that. It's like, you know that it's got to be annoying when it's like you read a headline and your ex is all of a sudden it says on there, hey, we're fine. We're best friends. Like Pete Davidson clears that they're cool. And you're like, no, we are not. I don't talk to you. Like we're fine. Like I'm not actively wishing for your death.
2: Downfall.
0: Well, this is all around Pete Davidson. He's going to be in How to Rob a Bank, which looks like a pretty good movie. It's by the same guy who did Bullet Train and The Fall Guy.
2: Okay.
0: So it looks pretty fun. But he had to gain 15 pounds of muscle for the role. And it was really funny in this interview because he's like, people are like, wow, you're in tremendous shape. And some actors will go, yeah, just broccoli rice. And it's like, no, dude, you have a vein going from your forehead to your thumb. He was like, I was on peptides. I was on everything to get this 15 pounds of muscle. I was like, love a truth teller. Love it.
2: Like, what do you mean you only ate broccoli and chicken? Like, I believe you that you had broccoli and chicken, but there was more.
0: Yeah, especially in that short a time to gain 15 pounds of muscle.
2: It's like when Kelly Clarkson was like, I just moved to New York and walk everywhere. No, bitch.
0: No, you
2: don't. You're on a GLP-1,
0: you're
2: okay?
0: You're on one.
2: You're on Ozempic.
0: Yeah, he talked a lot about his breakup with Kim Kardashian and how, you know, he joked about how he's one of the survivors. We're like Marines, the people that can be involved in this list. And again, a lot of this, I think, was attempts at jokes. But again, when they report it later, it's very flat. And he said that, look, man, that's a really tough atmosphere if you're not game. One of the things I love about Kim and the whole family is like, this is what we do. And he said that he found it very attractive and mature that she was able to kind of handle anything and everything. And he was never subjected to anything he didn't want to be a part of. But the thing he noted, it was like, but it was pretty crazy because being followed everywhere, having security and looking over your shoulder for a guy with mental stuff and at the time a huge drug problem, that was a little much for me.
2: Oh my God.
0: I'm like, yeah, I bet. This paranoid guy that's like on ketamine.
2: Everybody who ever has hung out with the Kardashians in like a more intimate way, in the way that Pete Davidson would have, says the same thing. They're all like, it's kind of shocking. This family is actually very professional, gets thrown a lot of crazy curveballs and is like cool, calm, and collected about it, you know?
0: You got this
2: but cool. The like, hey guys, I'm getting followed everywhere and I'm on drugs.
0: I'm on drugs all the time. This is my fee. This is my hell. This is my version of hell. And then he did go into detail. He's like, yeah, I was on a ton of drugs. He said he was on K, which is ketamine. He was getting I was getting liquid and cooking it. I would do acid and shrooms and whippets and smoke weed all day and eat pills every day.
2: And what?
0: Yeah, he was like on a, because they were together for 9 months and he was on hardcore drugs that whole time. He said it got scary because he didn't feel high anymore. He only felt high when he was doing it. So it was like this huge problem, he said.
2: Oh, my God. He just named what?
0: Literally like, every drug.
2: Wow.
0: Name a drug. Yep.
2: Yep. Casually. To just casually speak about it, too. I mean, you know it was even worse than what he's saying.
0: Totally.
2: If he's being this casual about it.
0: And he's now sober and he's been through a treatment. And so I think that this usually is the way someone's talking when they've been through treatment and they've had to say it so many times that you're like, yep.
2: Wow.
0: And he talked about it was his mom. His mom was like, listen, I don't, my biggest fear is waking up one day and seeing on the news that something really bad happened and I need you to get it together. So he went into rehab. That's why he bailed on season two of Bupkis. And yeah, he's been sober. He claims he's been sober since, I think. I don't think there was a, yeah.
2: Wow. I'm still, I mean, it sounds, everybody knew that Pete Davidson had done drugs and was now sober. Like, he's been open about that. I think when you actually start to list it off and you're like, and you were, I remember that time because you were doing a lot of things and you seemed so much not high. Like, yeah. Every once in a while, but he's a goofy guy. So it's, that is just wild. And then you hear about all these star-related deaths and it's people doing the exact same thing.
0: Yeah.
2: He just got lucky. You know,
0: he said that he has 4 beers a year, but otherwise sober, saying, I don't do drugs anymore. It's been 2 or 3 years from doing the really hard stuff and about a year or more from weed. Weirdly, the hardest thing to stop for me was weed, which I believe because he did it every single day.
2: And it's that, for whatever reason, is so much more casual to people.
0: People are like, fine. And they, especially in his field.
2: Mm-hmm.
0: And I'm like, I get it. Like, there are a lot of people that use weed on like daily basis, but it's like when you're using it so much that your personality changes and is just
2: weed.
0: Yeah, it's just weed. I'm right. Like, that's not as cool of a vibe as everybody thinks it is. It's right? Actually pretty boring.
2: Right. Okay, I want to tell you guys quickly about this movie. I saw this come out and I haven't been able to mention it to you. Belmont Camelli, he's from Off Campus. He's like the hottie hockey player.
0: Mm-hmm.
2: And Sydney Sweeney are going to be in this new movie called Hollow. You're going to like this, Brittany. It's an adaptation of Sleepy Hollow, but instead of like being the perspective of what's his name who like talks about it, the detective, the Johnny Depp character in the movie, The Sleepy Hollow, it's going to be from Katrina Van Tassel. So the love interest.
0: Okay.
2: It's going to be like hers. And she's, of course, played by Sydney Sweeney. It's not like in the book,
0: Ichabod Crane.
2: Thank you. I'm like, it's a very famous name, Ichabod Crane. In the book, Katrina Van Tassel is kind of like the damsel in distress. But this is going to be more like seductive, supernatural, love triangle, erotic thriller.
0: Okay.
2: Vibes. It looks really good. Hollow.
0: Like,
2: this could be good. And I really like him.
0: Drop the sleeping. It's just Hollow now.
2: Yeah.
0: I love
2: it's
0: that.
2: It's cooler. Hey, coming up next. I don't know how I can say this with a straight face, but am I wrong? Does Meghan Markle actually suck and I'm just oblivious to it?
0: Ooh.
2: Tell you what I'm thinking coming up next. But first, Mike, how are the roads?
1: Let's find out. Let's take a look at your My Talk traffic. We got an accident now, 169. This is affecting things both directions. It's always usually slow heading southbound on 169, I guess, through this at this time. But now this accident is adding into that a little bit. It's actually northbound 169. That's between Anderson Lakes Parkway and 494 is where this crash has occurred. But again, I think a lot of people are looking at what's going on. And it's all the way backed up now onto, let's start heading northbound on 494. You're going to start slowing up even as you're still in Shakopee, getting to where 13 and 169 split off. So no, you're going to have to add some extra time going that way. But then southbound's even worse because actually 494 heading west is already being slowed up by this as you're trying to exit and get onto 169 in that southbound lane. Same thing if you're heading eastbound on 494. You're also backed up onto the interstate here trying to get onto 169 southbound due to this accident that, again, is right after you get on to 169 there heading northbound. We've also got a couple of crashes in St. Paul right now. They're northbound on 35E. There's one right at the ramp for 94, and it's got some slowing conditions around there. And then Maple Grove right now, pretty slow heading northbound on 494. Let's look at your forecast. Tonight drops down to 58. Tomorrow, 66, 69 right now.
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0: am a Meghan Markle stan. I love her. I love the royal family. I love it all. Even if they don't get along, it's fine.
1: You're a Meghan Markle defender. You were a fan of her, like, lifestyle-y, like, brand prior to her marriage. What's it called?
0: The Tig.
1: Yeah. So, and that made sense, because when you explain that, like, and again, I will make it very clear. I am not anti-Meghan Markle. I think there's a lot of people that, like, do I think her personality is something that, like, we would not vibe? Yeah, I think her and I would not vibe.
0: Well, I'm wondering if I'm wrong, that maybe there's something to all the rumors that she's difficult or not great. I'm not talking about the crap that came over from the UK, British press, blah, blah, blah, all that.

0: that Adrian Grenier played in Entourage. Mm-hmm. It was like based off of this Ari. His Ari. So anyway, he just did an interview and the Times asked him like what happened, because it sounds like you were representing her yourself and then suddenly you weren't. Mm-hmm. And he didn't really comment. And then they're like, so what do you think about her career? Like where it's heading now that she moved to the UK? Here's the great thing. I don't have to think about that anymore, is what he replied. And this guy deals with a lot of people with attitude problems.
1: Okay. Is there more or is that it?
0: That's it. But it was very clear that he, after as soon as they picked her up, the top management that was going to work with her cut all ties.
1: I will say this. I'm sure there was a lot of logistics that were a nightmare to deal with. So it could just be the overall dealing with somebody who like can't say yes to certain things and then gets, you know, you're too big of a celebrity to say. Yeah. The reality of it is like her career would be awful to manage because she's not talented enough to like be somebody who can say no to the things that her security can't handle. Does that make sense? Like the reality of it is she should be doing some kind of like pretty fluffy stuff. She should do some nonprofit work. She should pop in as guest stars to things. She can't do any of that because her security has to be so heightened. So finding the sweet spot of something that she can do well and be in an okay position, like she'd be awful to manage.
0: I would agree if it wasn't like Netflix also alluded to the fact that it was very difficult to work with them, or they'd given them a lot of money and little was put out from it.
1: Yeah.
0: Same thing with Spotify.
1: Yeah.
0: Same thing with them moving over there in general. I mean, I know that you live in the blinds, Mike, and I am a Meghan Markle defender, but
2: I mean, they've had multiple members of their direct team that have since left and said how awful it was to work with them.
0: Right.
2: Multiple.
1: But personalities, or like they're just not good business people.
2: Well, I don't know they're ever going to sit down and actually just drop out and say specifically she's awful for this, this, this, and this. But it led us to believe it could have been a personality clash.
1: Because it does feel like they're bad business people, too.
0: I think it's both, for sure. Because you don't hear any of that coming from the side of the other very famous, more famous royals, being William and Kate. They don't lose staff left and right. It's different.
1: They're part of the
0: royal family.
1: And the royal income. They don't have to like try to put something out but never come from a background of ever working.
0: It's just like one thing after another. And now just the latest news, I would never want to be her. I mean, they just had another scare at their kid's school where some paparazzi were like trolling the playground, trying to like look into classrooms with these kids. And they had to put out an official statement and be like, hey, doing that to children is disgusting and extraordinarily reckless. But I'm like, this is the same thing where their kids were going to go to a school in the UK. And after 2 days, they had to be moved to a different school. And I get it. Security, learning that. But how are we just figuring this out now? I don't know. There's just so many things that you're like, do you make your life, Meghan Markle? Do you make it more difficult for yourself than it needs to be? I kind of think you do. Sometimes.
2: I am so excited to check out this memoir because this is all Ari Emanuel's memoir, which again, this is the guy who last year we heard him say the quote, I am ride or die Blake Lively and Ryan Reynolds. Like he was all in defending the two of them. Ari Emanuel has touched and been around the highest, most high profile people in Hollywood for absolutely years. Like you said, inspired Entourage, inspired a lot of things. I cannot wait to dig into this and hear some of these stories he's going to give us a little bit of tea on because there's going to be a lot of it.
0: I don't know. I mean, I still like them. But the more I read from all these various sources, the more I'm like, okay, maybe you are a little. And we saw a little bit of that prickly behavior in the behind the scenes, not the behind the scenes, in her show with Love, Megan. There was that infamous scene with the comedian whose face I can see, but I can't think of her name. It's a friend of hers. When she said, you know, you're the Duchess of, like, you're Meghan Markle. And she's like, actually, I'm the Duchess of Sussex. And she like said it in a way that was like not mean, but it was
2: Mindy
0: like
2: Kaling.
0: Thank you, Mindy Kaling. That was so unnecessary. And Mindy Kaling's clearly

0: here as a favor and like just trying to do her part. And I'm
1: like,
0: what are we doing?
1: I think this is a case of your real personality. It's like the Martha Stewart of it all. Her real personality can't come out because she's supposed to be so likable. And the reality of it is, like, you can tell by the things she does and, like, the way she does it is she is probably lines more with Martha Stewart as kind of a control freak, a little guarded, might have that kind of, like, humor that's a little bit uncomfortable. But, like, she can't, we don't know who the hell Meghan Markle is because we'll never get to see it. And so because of that, especially when her personality doesn't align with what we're told she is, like, right? Like, we're like, she's supposed to be this or that or fluffy or this or that. And I don't think she is that person. I think she's somebody who is, and I calculated as a word where I hate using it because it's always a bad connotation, but I think she is somebody who is calculated and has to be calculated. Mm. So I think sometimes it's like, it's the Martha Stewart effect where it's like, we want her to be warm and fuzzy because we're told she's warm and fuzzy.
0: Yeah.
1: And the reality of it is she's kind of a bitch. But like, I don't necessarily, and I do think, I will say this, I think her and Harry, especially Harry, he never really worked. I don't mean it in a mean way. He's never really worked. So all of a sudden they have to like put out projects and timelines and create content, but also not share too much, all this stuff. They'd be awful to work with.
0: Mm.
1: And like, you know, they used to have the luxury of being like, all right, we actually have somebody who's going to take care of all of these things and we don't really want to take this on anymore or whatever. And they don't have that luxury, or they didn't have it anymore.
0: Mm.
1: No wonder they ran back to England being like, Daddy, take care of me.
0: Help. But apparently he's not helping. I'm so curious what people listening think. Send us an email, bkshow@mytalk1071.com. Is Meghan a victim of bad press all the time and she's just trying to work it out? Or is she maybe a little bit of smoke to the fire? You know, like, she's not great. I don't know.
1: I think that we have a hard time when somebody is a woman who isn't super warm and fuzzy. And I do not think that Meghan Markle is warm and fuzzy. Mm-hmm. I think she would, as soon as I would like end up like sitting on her lap and trying to pet her hair, she would literally go assassinate her.
0: I probably would do that to you too, though. Yeah. So
1: that's
0: like,
1: why I think it's funny. I think you probably have a little bit more in common with Meghan Markle, except you're a hard worker.
0: I'm willing to work. Yeah, it does ring a lot like Blake Lively.
1: Blake Lively, Martha Stewart, a bunch of women who are actually kind of cold, and that's okay.
0: Yeah.
1: But we're sold to them in a different way.
0: Mm-hmm.
1: I'm intrigued. I'm excited to see what listeners write in.
0: Yeah.
1: When we get back, Mike, I think we're going way back.
2: We are. We're going to go way back 30 years to take a little trip up and down the radio dial to hear what we were listening to back then. That's coming up next here on My Talk 107.1.
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16: 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I want you.

0: And we go way back. Mike, where are we going today?
1: Well, as you know, with Way Back Wednesdays, usually I try to find a fun controversy, maybe a story from the past, something to really dive into that happened on this day in history. And then, like, three times a year, I do that and find nothing interesting and say, let's just go back 30 years and hear what we were playing on the radio.
0: Yeah.
1: You guys cool with that?
2: Let's do it.
1: Because this is going to be a fun one. Because I always like to just look back at the Billboard charts on what was happening this time years ago. And I went back 30 years and I was like, wow, we didn't know how good we had it.
0: Isn't that true about everything, but especially music?
1: We didn't know how good we had it. It was September 28th, 1996. You turned on that radio, you were hearing all sorts of big songs. We'll start with the number 10 song on the Billboard charts. California. I mean,
0: it's so good.
1: Start with Tupac.
0: Right?
1: Dr. Dre. Right, this California Love.
0: Played constantly in my school. The boys in my school were obsessed with owning Cadillacs.
1: Okay.
0: And playing this.
2: This was it. That
0: this was it.
2: It.
0: Those were the two things that I remember from the boys from Henry Sibley, a.k.a. Two Rivers. That was their obsession.
1: Cadillacs and California Love.
0: Loved Cadillacs.
2: The song was so good. I made a banger. I choreographed a banger hip-hop dance to that song
1: did
2: back
1: you?
2: In the day. I did. Because I also had great memories. And so, like,
1: sure.
2: Teaching it to a bunch of Gen Z kiddos, they were like, what is this song? Like, oh, you'll like it.
1: Oh, you'll love
0: you'll like it. You'll like it, or yes. You will leave my class immediately.
1: All right, so it's California Love. That is where we're going to start things off here, looking at the number 10 song on the charts. Again, we went back to the Billboard charts 30 years ago, and what I love about this list, too, is the diversity of it. We got a whole type of different vibe. Let's go north of the border to this individual and her hit song.

0: Joey. What did you do to her? This song is about Dave Coulier.
1: Which is
0: as
1: wild.
0: A Full House, which is wild. He had a puppet. How could a man with a puppet break your heart,
1: Ranger Joe? Ranger Joe.
2: I'm shocked. I didn't know that.
0: Well, you're welcome. It almost ruined that song because you like think it's just like this hot motorcycle guy, and it's Uncle Joey.
1: It's Uncle Joey.
2: God, Alanis Morissette, I feel like I have like a little less respect for you.
1: I can make it better for you. 4 years later, she married Ryan Reynolds.
2: Oh, yeah. Then there was that era.
1: She had quite the late 90s into the early 2000s.
0: Yeah.
1: Wow. It was a ride.
2: Okay.
0: She was so cool.
2: I remember like her and Fiona Apple. Mm-hmm. There were like just a few of them that would just hate men's songs.
0: Tori Spelling, her and Fiona. And that was like my favorite albums I've ever had.
2: Tori Spelling. Tori. You mean Tori?
0: Oh, Tori Amos. I'm sorry.
2: I'm like, yeah. Tori. I know what
0: Spelling.
2: You're trying to say, but who is it
0: Tori
2: again? Spelling
0: Tori Spelling hates
2: yes.
0: herself.
1: She also hates a Canadian named Dean McDermott.
0: That's true.
1: Her ex-husband.
0: Hayden loves a thin line, though, of those two.
1: This is true. All right, we're going to go. If I asked the two of you, what is your favorite German pop band filled with a bunch of American singers, what would you say?
2: Excuse me?
1: Your favorite Becca? German pop band filled with a bunch of American singers.
0: Das Boot?
1: Well, clearly that is the band No Mercy, and here's their song, Where Do You Go? You don't recognize it yet, you will. Yeah, so No Mercy was actually two brothers from Miami and a dude born in the Bronx who this German producer threw together and said, we're going to make a German pop band, do a little Euro dance hits, and they're all from America.
0: They're like, are you in or you're out? And they said,
1: we're
0: yeah,
1: in.
0: Yeah.
1: We are
0: yeah.
1: in. So there you go. That is the number number eight song. Let's keep it rolling on. We're going to do a couple of movie throwbacks because at this time, 1996, there were a couple of big films in the box office. One was bigger than another. We're going to start with the biggest film, but the obviously less popular song, at least this week. Here's the theme from Mission Impossible. Now, if you didn't know, this is the U2's Larry Mullen and Adam Clayton's version of it that was used in the 1996 film Mission Impossible. Of course, the original was from the TV series way back in the day.
0: This is my phone ring when it's not silenced, which is rare, because it always feels that way when I'm looking for my phone when it's ringing. So it feels really appropriate when you're like, done, you're like jumping over the couch, looking under something.
2: Dun, dun, dun.
1: Mm-hmm. Yeah, the aquarium's going to explode if you don't find it in time, basically, is the vibe it's given. Okay,
0: yeah.
1: So
2: I'm just really,
1: find it.
2: I'm really happy for you that your phone ringer is on when you're looking for your phone, because I feel like that never happens to me.
0: It's rare. True. It's shocking. When it all aligns, I'm actually so surprised by it that I do start running around the house.
2: I am James Bond.
1: Well, we're not going to get to...
0: Don't do it. Don't... You know what? She's a human.
1: She's back. It's fine.
0: She's back. Mm-hmm. It's fine. It's fine. Let it go, Mike.
2: What?
0: Don't worry about it.
2: I really don't like when you two do this, because I feel very left
1: Mission
2: out.
1: Are you Ethan Hunt, Bond. Or are you James Bond?
0: Oh, right. So,
1: we wanted to leave it alone.
0: We really wanted to, but I was like, he's looking at you. I know it. And I go, I would have let it go because I hang out with human women, but like, would have like.
2: Yeah. No, you're right.
1: It's cool.
2: You guys aren't wrong.
1: It's cool. It's cool.
2: Fine.
0: Hey, it's fine.
1: Do you guys remember that really big, awesome movie? And I bet you remember the cover of the movie because that's the only part I remember of it. It was, I believe, Kira Sedgwick and John Travolta called Phenomenon.
0: Yes.
1: You remember Phenomenon?
0: Yes.
1: Well, then clearly you remember the was Winona Judd hit turned Eric Clapton song Change the World.
0: Was he like an angel?
1: He did some supernatural thing. Yeah. I never watched it. The Mission Impossible and Phenomenon, the two reasons.
0: If a man sang this to me and was honestly good,
1: yeah,
0: immediately pregnant.
2: That's hard.
1: Brittany, we need to talk. I don't think that's how
0: it
1: works.
0: Is that how it works? That's why we had infertility problems?
1: Yeah, I think that might be the issue.
2: And she thought I was stupid.
0: Yeah, I did. But now I don't. But do I? No.
1: Well, if you want some more details, maybe the Quad City DJs can help you out because at number four, come on, ride that train. You know the song.
0: Uh-huh.
2: We all knew the line dance to it. Oh.

0: doing the dance moves right now.
1: They got it. I remember.
2: Teachers. Got it.
0: We got to skip this one because we're not going to have time for all of them. But remember Keith Sweat?
1: No.
0: Okay, he did a song called Twisted. He did a bunch of songs in the late 80s, mid 90s, and then had that song too that was pretty good called Twisted. We have to play this one because if we don't, this is a song that you need to hear once every like 6 months and then your just life is made better.
3: Touch me like this.
2: Yeah, it's good.
0: Number three.
2: Every part of this sounds like the bridge.
0: And that's why I had to actually go to the last one because that's when it hits right here.

0: so Celine bad.
1: Dion
0: so
1: falling
0: it
1: into
0: it is weird.
1: You.
0: She's like, there's things I'd never do again, but then they always felt right. Like, what was that?
2: Do I ask questions?
0: I ask a lot.
1: That song is a 5 minute and 30 second tease until that part I just played is 5 minutes and 30 seconds into it. And then finally she delivers.
2: Yeah. She's a queen. She
1: it's
2: knows.
1: Great.
0: I love it. It all feels like the buildup.
1: All right. So again, if you're just joining us, we're running back in time 30 years to just, you know, go up and down the dial, see what we're listening to. Here's another great one that actually somehow is ahead of Celine Dion. You remember this one from Donna Lewis?
0: Yeah.
2: Oh, I love this song, though.
0: And it was like never really picked up, but very like a kid's like handshake.
2: And this one on my fun playlist. Forgot about it.
0: Get enough of it from right now. I don't think you need to add it. I think you're going to regret that.
1: Love and love
2: nope.
1: Yeah, it's so good.
2: I'm going to add it into the playlist.
1: All right, that leaves us with one song. The year again, 1996. It was the last week in September. And this song, you said you knew the Quad City DJs, Come On Ride the Train dance.
0: Yep.
1: Everybody who's ever walked this earth, I think, knows this dance.
0: Cut Nigel. Oh, yeah.
1: The number one song from 1996, Los Del Rio and

0: So there you go. Like I said, sometimes I can't find a fun controversy or story to look back in time. And we just have a fun time listening to music from three decades ago.
1: It's such a vibe. Mike, you put together a banger of a playlist.
2: Thank you, sub.
1: 30 years back. You're right. We didn't know how good we have it. But when we get back, we all agree with Kim on this because celebrities are just like us.
2: Except.

0: things. And oh my God, do I have a lot of things on my mind? A lot!
1: My talk. Everything entertainment.
2: The 2026 election season is here. 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
13: Let's take a look at those roads with your My Talk traffic. We still have a little bit of a slowdown northbound on 169 due to that accident that took place right between Anderson Lakes Parkway and 494. The southbound lane of 169 is slow like it usually is right now, but not nearly as bad as it was looking over at this accident. And now northbound on 169 has improved. If they've got the vehicles moved off to the side of the road and things are moving much, much better. Eastbound 494 is usually a problem. It's a little worse now because there's now an accident as well as you're headed through Bloomington. This one is right at 100, so it's blocking a lane there. So again, you're going to start hitting the brakes eastbound on 494 all the way back at like West Bush Lake Road, even at this early part of our commute. And then St. Paul, we've got an accident now northbound 35E. This one is right as you're approaching 94. So it's actually 94 heading eastbound being slowed up a little bit by this, and then also 35E in that northbound lane. Let's take a look at the forecast today. It's kind of our last hot day, maybe for, you know, until we get into the winter. I'm not sure, but we're going to be in around these low 70s, kind of staying around here. Drops down to 58 tonight, but then just 66 tomorrow. And then as we look ahead to the weekend, we're dropping into the low 60s and a chance of some showers. It is 70 right now and cloudy here at My Talk 107.1.
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13: We got news that there's a new AMC comedy on the way, and it is going to star none other than Charlie Sheen and his old man Martin Sheen. It's a multi-cam comedy called Happy Jack. Sounds like Jack is played by Charlie Sheen, and he's got a couple of kiddos. One of those kiddos decides to introduce her dad to her new boyfriend, who turns out he's the same age as Charlie Sheen's character. And that's kind of the premise behind it. Martin Sheen, I think, was a little more part of raising the kids. But that's just the quick log line of what we can expect from this new AMC comedy starring both Martin and Charlie Sheen. Jennifer Lawrence is going to be starring in the next Zach Cregger film, the big one called The Flood. It's the buzzy sci-fi thriller from the same guy who did Weapons and also some other big films. And we're really excited to see what he's got coming up next. A lot of people are excited about this The Flood from Warner Brothers and New Line Cinema. And now you've got Jennifer Lawrence starring in it. This is expected to be out late 2028. So maybe a little early to tell you, but again, Jennifer Lawrence being tied to it. And then David Fincher is ending his run at Netflix. If you didn't know, David Fincher kind of started working on House of Cards over there when it was a big hit show. He's a three-time Oscar-nominated filmmaker as well, who also did three movies during his six-year first look deal with Netflix. Well, his most his upcoming one is going to be The Further Misfortunes of Cliff Booth. That is the Once Upon a Time in Hollywood sequel starring Brad Pitt. That's due out on November 25th, but that will mark the end of David Fincher's exclusive deal with Netflix. That's a look to My Talk Dirt Alert for this hour. For more entertainment news, you can download the My Talk app or you can go to mytalk1071.com.
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17: Let's go, girls.
18: Celebrities are just like us. Kim Kardashian signed a fan's crocodile Birkin bag and said, quote, "Are you sure this feels illegal?"
19: What?
18: Yeah. So she was over in Shanghai and somebody was like, "Oh my God, come here, come here." And it was her red crocodile Birkin bag. And she, I guess Kim was like,
19: $50,000, right?
18: She had this woman had this like gold marker and Kim looked at her and was like, "Okay, where?" And the woman said, like, she's like, "I'm scared. Should I not sign it like somewhere a little inconspicuous? Like, should I not?" Nope. She says, "This feels blasphemous. I can't." But she did it. So currently selling for $44,500 on a resale site.
19: On a resale site. So that means, oh, well, actually, Birkins are the only bag that there's a couple brands that go up in price. So I bet she bought it for $40,000.
18: And Kim loves any, like she knows, right? Like she loves a Birkin. She had one back in 2024. She was at a Lakers game and she like set hers down on the ground. It's like $56,000 purse. And people were like, "Are you kidding me?" Like, just courtside? Like, yes, she did not come here for the game, people. She came here so you could see her bag. Like, it is placed in a way that you can clearly see what it is and who it belongs to.
19: I want to hate on Kim, but sometimes I just be showing up to places to wear an outfit and wear the bag.
18: Yeah.
19: I create whole outfits around a bag I just want to wear. I do it all the time. Sometimes, and guess what? Some people do drugs.
18: Oh, I thought there was more. Yeah.
19: No.
18: Sometimes people do drugs.
19: No, like there's people that do drugs every day. And I'm just, me and Kim are just out here liking a bag. So sorry. People always get so mad. They're like, "Well, I, okay."
18: What would you do if somebody walked up to you? Because a Birkin bag would be something you would be like, "This is blasphemy. This can't."
19: Yeah,
18: this is illegal.
19: I'm so nervous about the question.
18: Like, would you sign it? Or would you be like, "I don't think I can do this morally"?
19: I would talk them out of it.
18: Yeah.
19: I would say, "Listen, you don't know what your life is going to bring you. And the resale on this is like," they used to talk about people, women would have these bags, or like not like a Birkin, but like would have nice things. Like a diamond ring was meant to be like, "Hey, if things go awry, you take this, you put a down payment on a house," right? Mm-hmm. Like I think of a Birkin, I think of any of really nice bag as like, that is an emergency fund.
18: Mm.
19: And the resale value on Birkins just go up, up, up, especially on something that's like a brown croc Kelly. Like, let's calm down. I would talk them out of it. I'd be like, "What do you want? We could even get something tattooed on you. I'll if you were that into me." But I would talk them out of it.
18: Mike would be like, "Sure, here."
13: Yeah, happily.
18: This bag?
13: Yeah.
18: And then he would be like, "Don't you dare."
13: Famously, I'm the one who told my wife, Sarah, "Yeah, we're going to give your $600 bag to just this random stranger because we're entering the Wisconsin Badgers game and have no place to put it. But Wisconsin people are nice. She'll keep it in her trunk and we'll be safe." I was right, but
18: the way we are both staring open mouthed.
13: I didn't know what it was at the time, and she wasn't open with me about it.
19: Wait, what kind of bag was this?
13: It was either a Michael Kors or Coach. No, it must have been Coach. I think it was Coach.
19: It was Coach.
13: Yeah, it was like
18: It was Coach.
13: It was 600, I think. Yeah.
18: This man.
19: We
18: just give it to this random.
13: No, hear me out.
18: No,
19: I will not. You're not going to tell me how the story went
13: I'll
19: on
13: tell
19: a woman's show.
15: Badger football game, a lot of these people, you can park right in their parking lot, like right in their houses, yeah. and they're all tailgating, they're all having fun. Walked up to the cop, and they're like, yeah, you can't bring that bag in. We totally forgot about it. It was a date. Like, I'm not normally going to sporting events with bags, so I never thought about it.
19: That's a green flag. I know my voice doesn't indicate it, but like at least it's a sign that you don't hang out with a bunch of women.
15: Exactly. Green flag. But then I went back and I said, that lady, she's like mid-50s. She's sitting there drinking before a Wisconsin game. She's going to put her bag in that car. And I just like, hey, can we just throw this back here too? We'll meet you in the same spot later on in the game. And she's like, of course, sweetie.
18: Oh my God. You didn't even like, this whole time, I thought it was in your own car.
15: No.
19: I knew it was a stranger.
18: Stranger's car. I actually, when it was your car.
19: I like the planning. I have a lot of trust in people. God. So I would also go to a place of course it's going to be fine.
18: I would never.
19: I know, but I do. Me and Mike do a line on like, people always do the right thing always.
15: To be fair, the cop told us to throw it in a bush and hope it's there after the game. I was like, that's not what we're going to do. I'll walk it back. I did get to the point where, because here's the thing, you had to take a shuttle in. Mm-hmm. We were going to basically miss half the game if we had to go back to where we parked and bring it back. And I was just like, no, I'll bring it back. She said, no, it's fine. And then she told me later how much it was worth after we got engaged. It was a long time.
18: She's like, I've been thinking about this. And if I'm going to say yes, I need you to know that you will never make this foul again.
15: I assumed it was like $100 at the most. I don't know bags.
19: Coach is great. I love Coach.
15: Yeah.
19: But I want to see that bag because I bet you that's a good looking coach.
15: Got a whole bin of them.
18: Okay.
19: Well, we needed
15: it. It was a different time.
18: Question number two.
19: I love her.
18: Also, why does Madison not have... like on the stadium, lockers. Like Camp Randall, why don't you have the little lockers? Are you sexist?
19: Yeah.
15: They should.
19: Why? I once was going to, this is an insider thing.
18: Oh, God. Are you going to tell us you know some guy who knows some guy and you were at some event that I'm going to be like, how did you get into that?
19: No. This is actually very chill.
18: Mm-hmm.
19: I was at a Minnesota United game last summer and I was wearing
18: approachable.
19: My. Yeah. This is very normal, but I had my Marc Jacobs camera bag, which.
18: Not approachable. Okay.
19: If you know, you
18: moving
19: know.
18: On.
19: Like, they're just great. And they have these, like, thick straps on them that you can take off and switch out the straps. They're amazing. And I was wearing my Giant Gap cargo jeans. And I realized this bag can't go in that stadium. Mm-hmm. And I went, okay. So what I did is I took the strap off, put it like a belt, and then put that purse in my pocket.
18: Wow.
19: And it became pocket now.
15: Nice.
19: Legal. But if it was attached to a strap, not legal.
18: I get that.
19: But it'd just be a container in pocket, they're fine with it. It's just a really weird rule.
18: How odd.
19: I know. And that's like, you really know, breaks your brain. It's like the time I saw that guy shirtless and I thought it was a woman at first being shirtless. And I was like, weird, but good for her. And then I was like, oh, it's just a man. And then you go, I guess there really is no difference.
18: It's just a man. They're just niffles with nothing or niffles with something.
19: Oh, he had something. I mean, I just think it's weird. Like, I'm not shaming him. I'm literally going to a place of, then what's the difference? Mm. If I thought it was a well-endowed woman and it wasn't, then what is the difference?
15: He had something.
18: I don't think you can say that on air. Are we going to lose our liquor license?
19: Like, but, you know, like, there's just weird rules. I think we have to think about what the rules are around men can have giant cargo pockets full of anything.
18: Mm. That's true. Mm-hmm. You know what I found out when I went to a Gopher game in Huntington Bank last fall? I have one of those like booster seat things that you can get for kids. They're kind of like a baby Bjorn where you strap your baby on, but Kai's bigger, obviously.
19: Yeah.
18: At the time, he had just turned 2, so I still wanted something he could sit on.
19: Yeah.
18: And you put it around your hips, and I'm going in with it, like, because you can have that stuff. And they're like, oh, you can't have that. And I was like, what do you mean? Kind of similar. We didn't have a car anywhere near us. I'm like, what do you mean? They said, that's a fanny pack. I said, bitch, does this look like a fanny pack? Look at this thing. It's like an appendage. Well, my child is sitting on it.
19: Well, he's like, well, there's a fanny sitting on that pack. Tell me it's not the most accurate fanny pack, ma'am.
18: We got in an argument.
19: Yeah.
18: I said, you're not worth my time.
19: Cool
18: in
19: vibe.
18: My head.
19: Cool. Okay, I'll say, whoa.
18: Because I am one to be like, all right.
19: Yeah, like, we're not going to get
18: I'm
19: anywhere.
18: Not going to like, this isn't your fault, security guy. But in my head, I was like, you're not worth
19: my
18: time.
19: I'm going to talk to somebody else.
18: I was like, all right, then what can we do with it? And there was somewhere that we could go and like lock it up. But that's just a PSA. That does not count as a baby Bjorn, which you can wear to a stadium, but you can't have one of those like baby sit on.
19: Yeah,
18: things.
19: But like rules are meant to be, I need to talk to somebody here then like think, because like My nephew has PKU, where he can only have so many grams of protein. So we have to bring his food. We have to bring 4 grams of protein a day. So we got to bring his food and his liquid and his like liquid protein all the time. So every time we go somewhere, like we fly or whatever, they're like, you can't have that. My sister's like, I got to talk to somebody. Like, right. I'll be back. I'll be back in 10. Because you're like, that's a medical. You know what I mean?
18: Yeah.
19: Have anything for a baby. There are times where you're like, listen, no disrespect.
18: You don't get it.
19: I got to talk to somebody. Yeah.
18: I got to talk to somebody else. And it was busy. And I was very newly pregnant and was just not in the mood. And I was like, fine. Where can my husband shuttle this off to? I'm not going anywhere. But he'll do it. He did.
19: You know what? Let's think about our rules for a while, too. Because, like, some people get to bring in some things and some people don't. And I just got to pretend like my purse was a bucket in my pants.
18: This old thing?
19: When we get back, I have this crazy story. It involves this lady getting hurt and suing Renee Zellweger. She's not involved in any of this. Renee Zellweger. We're going to break it down for you next on The BK Show.
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2: It's a battle.
0: But right now, it's Brittany and Kendall on My Talk.

0: Lindsay, my sister. It's her birthday today.
1: Happy birthday, Lindsay.
0: I did the worst thing. I forgot. I saw her at Lifetime, and I forgot to tell her happy birthday. So I had to text her after I saw her. Oh, it was awful.
2: Brittany. You're normally better at these things. Do better.
0: I know. I was so excited. So I went to that Lifetime, and then I forgot. I was too excited when I saw her. It was so funny. I was like, ah! Renee Zellweger was being sued for no reason.
2: Okay.
0: This all went down when this young lady, let's call her Tracy, because that's her name.
2: Call her by her name, Brittany. Her name's Tracy.
0: Call me by my name. Cool. Shout out Timothy Chalamet. Tracy, she rented this Laguna Beach rental. She was loving it. And there was this weird rug, and I guess it was kind of shrouding a precarious hole.
2: Okay.
0: And that's when she stepped on this thin rug, tripped, and hurt her knee.
2: Oh.
0: She was sending her to the falling to the ground, bumped her knee.
2: Oh, no, not a knee bump.
0: This property was Aunt Anstead's. If you know Aunt Anstead and Renee Zellweger, they date. They've been dating for a while. People think it's getting serious. They talk about marriage, but they are just dating. Mm-hmm. She went ahead and said, okay, you want to put a rug over a little hole that I'm going to trip on while I'm renting your place and I hurt my knee? I'm going to sue you, Renee Zellweger, and the property owner for $10 million.
2: Okay, so like her damages, she's claiming her $10 million. Is she a prima ballerina somewhere? Did she lose her limb? Like, she must have been pretty injured to sue for $10 million for a bump on the knee.
0: She said she said it was for medical bills, economic loss, and emotional distress. She will never walk on a rug the same way.
2: Let me get this straight. She was so emotionally distressed by bumping her knee.
0: To which I asked you a question, who's in charge here? The property owner for failing to repair the hole? Anstead for being the name on the lease? Or Renee Zellweger, who literally has nothing to do with this?
2: Who was just the big fish? I'm going to sue Renee Zellweger. She'll have $10 million.
0: It's like one thing I was like, okay, I can see it if it's like husband. Like I'm married to this guy. Okay, fine.
2: We'll just put you both on the suit.
0: On the suit. I'm a girlfriend.
2: I have nothing to do with this. I hate that rug. It doesn't match anything. I would never have picked it.
0: He's sleeping at my house all the time. We're not going to his rent, the thing that he rents out.
2: Okay. Yeah, this woman, everyone always brings up the hot coffee at McDonald's, right? I feel like maybe a little bit less now where someone spilled hot coffee on her lap and she made millions of dollars off of McDonald's. We later learned that this woman got third-degree burns.
0: It was
2: and, like,
0: crazy.
2: It was way too hot, and she had every right to sue the hell out of them for it. But this is the original.
0: Did you really just sue somebody over hot coffee? This is, like, the least Minnesota thing ever. I swear, like, and hey, shout out. You get hurt, go to Bradshaw and Bryant. You absolutely need help in a time you're feeling vulnerable. That makes sense. But, like, that's why I pretty much always say, like, listen, it's okay to talk to a lawyer because Minnesotans would never. Mm. Minnesotans, we could have, like, our limb falling off and, like, absolutely be like, it's fine. Don't even worry about it.
2: Hobbling away.
0: Right? Like,
2: I'm fine.
0: It's fine. Kendall could have hit me with her car and I'd be like, no, I loved it. I have been CarMaxing for days now, and actually this was the final.
2: It's funny. My back has been so out of joint. I think he just fixed it.
0: Thank you, Kendall.
2: She also left me half a donut, which was so nice. It was the last one, and she left half of it.
0: I know.
2: It was so cute. I get the feeling from this woman that she just may have found this hole and then found herself tripping on it. Like, that's the vibe she's giving.
0: I will say this. A judge finally said, listen, you can keep going, having this good fight, but we are taking Renee Zellweger off, and it's with prejudice, which meaning it can't be refiled. There's no reason Renee Zellweger is involved in this at all. She's having sex with the owner of the home. That's not her fault.
2: Keep her name out your mouth.
0: Yeah.
2: Tracy. Is that really your name?
0: Yeah. And
2: okay, cool.
0: Fun fact, that was Robot's name, my dog Robot's name, when I was, when I first started fostering her.
2: She does look like a Tracy.
0: Whoa, hot take. Mm. I don't think she looks like a Tracy at all.
2: Oh, Tom Brady. there's this new book coming out about him, and it goes into like the timeline between when he broke up with Bridget Monaghan and started dating Gisele Bündchen.
0: Mm-hmm.
2: And it's like, listen, Tom Brady didn't screw up. Here's the timeline, and it gets laid out. Why are we bringing this up? Why are we bringing this up? Because all I say is, I never thought about this, or I at least haven't thought about it since they started dating in the early 2000s. But now we're bringing it up, and now I'm like, God, I hate this man.
0: Okay, is this the book that he has commissioned?
2: It's this guy named Lars Anderson, who is, yes, Tom Brady's biographer.
0: And is he the one from Minnesota?
1: St. Olaf grad, yep.
2: There you go.
0: Crazy cool, huh?
2: No wonder his name's Lars Anderson.
0: Let's get him on the show. Exactly. I'll look him up. Oldie. I'll message him.
2: I can't help but think, like, this is what we're promoting everything with, huh, Tom? Like, you just really don't care about your reputation anymore, or you just have such high thoughts. You're such a narcissist that you're like, see, guys, I'm in the right. Bro, you broke up with her in December. She would have gotten pregnant in November, and you were dating Gisele by, like, January. There's weird crossover here.
0: Yeah.
2: Like, you're not helping yourself.
0: No, I actually wouldn't. I got a lot of qualms around him. This is not one I know or care about. You're doing the wrong thing.
2: Right, like, why are we bringing this up? Like,
0: Because all the other things, he's kind of comes off not great, and this one's, like, neutral.
2: Yeah, but look at us, started dating her afterwards. It's fine.
0: I actually feel like that's suspicious that you're bringing this up. Also, couldn't care less. At this point, you were married, have kids. We are on relationship number 14. You and Gronk were having hot guy summer. You're about to have divorcee fall. Like, don't worry about it. We really don't care about who or who you did. Honestly, dating in general, like, I get you're not supposed to cheat, but, like, until you're married, who cares?
2: I mean, we cared about this because she ended up pregnant.
0: Wait, who did?
2: Bridget Monaghan.
0: Oh.
2: Yeah, she was pregnant. She told him in February. Oh. So that's what he's laying out. He's like, well, we broke up in early December. And then she told me in February. And I wasn't seen with Gisele until January. So technically, she told me after I was seeing Gisele. So it's really not my fault that she was pregnant. What?
0: I didn't know that part.
2: Yeah, it's ugly. You're like, Tom, why are you bringing this up? You're an idiot.
0: You're an idiot. Also, more babies.
2: Tom Brady.
0: Double the babies.
2: All right. Taylor Swift released her four songs. One of them, Cleveland, is what we're going to call it.
0: Nailed it.
2: Thank you. Cleveland came out. Brittany and Mike and I didn't love it.
0: I love it now. It's
2: but
0: a
2: what
0: problem.
2: Do you think Travis and Jason Kelce thought about it?
0: I've gone full circle with this. Just oh, like no. It's a woman's world. I sing it constantly.
2: Oh, God. Well, we'll talk about it coming up after this. Mike, how are the roads?
1: Let's take a look at your My Talk traffic. We got a crash here. Southbound 169. This one is in near Plymouth. It is right between 36th Avenue North and Medicine Lake Road there. The exit for Medicine Lake Road is where this one's at. So just know 169 southbound here through that area is going to be pretty backed up, and that continues all the way until you get past 394. And then 169 northbound is also rough right now back in Hopkins right before 7 and all the way through and past 394 as well. We've got crash eastbound 694. This one is up in Fridley. It is right at the ramp for 36 or exit 36, I should say, for County Road 1 and East River Road is where that one is located. And things have improved in St. Paul. That crash did get cleared. A little bit of a slowdown 52 heading into St. Paul. But other than that, roads moving all right here for your evening commute. Let's take a look at your forecast. We've got this look brought to you by Wanagora Integrative Health. We've got 70 still, as we'll drop down to 59 tonight. Then tomorrow, just 64 for the high and much cooler temperatures as we approach the weekend coming up. 70 now and cloudy.
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0: Well, well, well. It's one thing to support the family. It's another thing to just lie to all of your listeners, Travis Kelce and Jason Kelce, because they said Cleveland, Taylor Swift's song, is rocking. Dude, that song is so incredible. I've been listening to it so much. It makes me feel really good. It's a great song. Shout out to Tay-Tay for making that song.
1: Here's a problem.
0: Do not. That song's crap.
1: I know it is. But you know what happens when I hate a song and I listen to it. And then the internet keeps putting clips about how much you hate the song. Do you remember that movie? Easy A.
0: Mm-hmm.
1: And she has that card that's like, I got a pocket, got a pocket full of sunshine. And she keeps opening it up again and again.
0: Yeah.
1: That was me with this song, is I was like, this song's so annoying. It's awful. It's objectively bad song. It sounds like the beginning of a sitcom where everyone's like smiling and at some point, like, you know, the mailman gets hit with like a paper airplane and is like, kids, those kids. More I listen to it.
0: No.
1: It's like it's a woman's world where it started out like ironically listening to it and it's bad. I'm in it now.
0: No.
1: So I'm mostly Cleveland.
0: You are looking at me dead in the eye and telling me that right now as we sit here, and I'm losing my lunch. What do you mean? Don't lie to me.
1: I like Cleveland. I like the song Cleveland. I've never been.
0: Platypus.
1: I'm not being hypnotized. It's not some keyword that will unhypnotize me. I'm enjoying Cleveland. I didn't start this way. And like if I was to write, it's like when something really bad happens, you have to remember how bad it was. So you write it all down so you know, like, hey, this really was real. This trauma was real.
0: Mm.
1: I think about that with my deployment. Like, I go back and read things I wrote. But you have to do that for this song because otherwise, next thing you know, you're like,
0: Spork.
1: I like it. I'm kind of into it. Nope. Spork's too common. We have sporks in our house.
0: You don't feel like this, do you?
2: I can't speak for Brittany. I don't know what she's got going on. Again, it's a woman's world. We know this has happened before.
1: Yeah.
2: I will say, as far as the Kelce brothers go, yeah, this song was literally for Travis.
1: Yeah.
2: And this is their song. You should have heard the two of them try to talk about it. Jason in one of the podcasts was talking about like his favorite Taylor Swift song, and he was just like, he couldn't even make the words. Like, he couldn't even figure it out. They've never sat down and listened to Tortured Poets

0: same position as Jason Kelce, center.
1: Okay, yeah. Just checking.
0: Smartest fat guy in the field. That's our job, to be the smart fat guy. True.
1: Not wrong.
0: We have to tell the other fat guys what to do. That's literally our job here.
2: Guy.
0: That's the goal now.
2: You got the blind side, remember?
1: I'm the lead.
2: Follow me.
0: Yep.
1: Into battle.
2: Yeah, I've seen a lot of memes that are like, Taylor, you should have just kept that one for you and Travis.
1: Yeah, she should have. He could have talked about it and how wonderful it was on the podcast. And we at the BK show would have been like, I bet it's really great. That's really sweet. She kept it for them.
2: Listen,
1: but instead, two out of three of us are going, what the hell just happened to my eardrums?
2: No, it's not good. It's fine. And like, I think you also have to be so in that sweet spot of madly in love to tap into that song. Like, you know, first couple weeks of meeting the person. Because it's so corny, it's hard to relate to any of that. And I've said this before. 3 out of 4 ain't bad for songs.
1: Can we, by the way, can you pull it up by any chance?
0: Oh, sure, I can.
1: Keep going.
2: Yep. Yeah.
1: Because in case someone's listening and going, I haven't heard the song, I need them to have an opinion now. Go
2: it's
1: on, Brittany.
2: It's so corny. But again, I kind of go, that's okay to have this brainless, corny song. She's so happy. She's so in love. We knew there was going to be consequences when she fell in love, especially with somebody with Travis Kelce. He doesn't seem like an emotional sabotager. He doesn't seem like he's going to give her abandonment issues. So, yeah, I was sad because my favorite music she puts out hurts my heart and I cry a lot.
1: Mm.
2: And then there's Cleveland.
0: First off, if anyone's seen The Office, there's a lot of videos going around because it opens up like the opening to The Office. Listen to the start. Oh, and here comes Michael Scott.
1: Yep. Oh, God, it's so bad.
0: Not as hot as she was. All right, now let's go ahead to actually...

0: It's actually better when she sings it.
1: Yeah,
0: when Britney sings it, yeah, it was actually kind of better.
2: It's
3: corny and fun.
2: I had to take my headphone off, and then I remembered I was in the same room as her, and it didn't make it any better.
0: It actually made it worse, yeah. It was a little muffled at first.
3: Sorry you guys don't like fun. Sorry that you didn't brainwash yourself into liking this song, and now you're kind of into it.
2: When you open a song saying, hey, there's a lot of memes about how the opening of the song is just like The Office, a sitcom that is supposed to be corny and have a terrible intro song.
0: Yeah, I love the other three songs. She did a really good job on those. And we know this is supposed to be what this one is, so it's okay.
3: Yeah.
0: It's okay. Trav can like it. Jason can like it.
3: Listen, I started
0: Brittany
3: off...
0: can like it.
3: Listen, I started off being like, this song sucks. When I heard it, I listened to it once in my house, once when I was working out, and I was like, I'm never listening to this song again. And then it just kept happening to me. And next thing I know, me and Gogo are blasting this bad boy in our house, and I'm having a grand old time. I'm sorry. I want to lie and be cool like you guys and not like something. But here we are. I'm being honest. I think the song's fun.
2: I like how you say it happened to you. Like you were like, oh, I just heard it on the radio.
3: If you saw my...
2: Oh, it just like turned on the TV. Oh. Nobody's listening to this song. It didn't just happen to
3: that's
2: you, Brittany.
3: That's hilarious because if you saw my algorithm...
0: Oh, no. Anything but that.
3: Which is daunting.
0: Oh, no.
3: By the way,
2: throw me in prison, please.
3: Today, I tried to open up like a message. I was trying to show somebody like a TikTok, and it showed my algorithm quickly, like before it would load, you know? And I was like, please ignore that, whatever it is. This song is everywhere on social media, and a lot of it is making fun of it. And then it's like it's all over my algorithm because it's so bad that now it's good.
2: Okay.
3: Listen, you're going to like it. You just have to listen to it a lot. And also,
2: I'm not going to.
3: No, you don't have to.
2: Okay.
3: Okay, I have a really quick controversy we have to discuss. Mario Lopez. Last time we talked about him, it wasn't great. He made an AI video of his niece eating a hot dog, and it was really gross, and he put it online. Well, now he's taking his daughter, Gia. She's 16.

0: to an Usher and Chris Brown concert. And, like, I kind of felt, it's weird. I keep going back and forth with this because at the end of the day, I feel like when you're 16, you're at a place of liking music and all the music artists are going to mostly be about sex. But, like, this one's really sex time forward. Like, this is really a vibe. So I'm like, I don't know. I keep going back and forth with, like, is it good that he took her? Is that weird he took her?
1: Well, just, I mean, we were just talking about Mario Lopez because he made that freaking meme.
0: Yeah, I just mentioned that one.
1: Like, I don't understand why he's putting himself in this position again.
0: Yeah.
1: It doesn't, it just, I'm like Chris Brown already, period, dot.
0: I know. And I'm trying to, like, take out the whole, okay, if we only focus on the sex, because that's what everybody's like, how raunchy this concert is. It's like, I don't know, man, because I'm like, do you let her go by herself? Do you just, a lot of popular music.
2: I got an idea.
1: What?
2: Because of the controversy you had, don't post it and say hashtag dad, daughter, date night. We're having a date night at round two of Usher and Chris Brown. Had a blast with my Gigi. Even I was a little embarrassed at times. Wait, what?
0: Yeah.
2: Like, just don't post it. You don't have to.
1: Also, she's 16. Like, she didn't grow up on this music.
2: Yeah, I know.
1: She was like, these are bangers when I was in preschool.
0: I also thought that, too. I was like, are 16-year-olds really listening to Chris Brown and Usher?
1: No. Like, you are, Dad, which makes sense. He's 52. Like, why would... No. No. It's weird.
0: Yeah.
1: The whole thing is just weird. Mike's right, too. If you're going to do it, just do it. But, like, maybe just don't share it.
0: Things can happen... And we don't know about them.
1: Yeah.
0: Like, she really wanted to go. I really struggle because I'm like,
1: I know.
0: All music, like, there's a lot of naughty music out there that you see people bring their kids to because their kids are big fans. And, like, we somehow we disconnect that with music. We allow that, right? Like, right. We green light that because you're like, I don't know, it's music. Most of the time, it is about sexy time. Yeah, not great, Mario Lopez. You have bad.
1: It's weird.
0: You make bad decisions. Your choices are not great.
1: No, you should stop doing that.
0: Speaking of a choice, there's this new trend a celebrity was talking about where his spouse takes a vacation from him. We're going to talk about it next on the BK Show.
3: Brittany and Kendall.
4: What's the weirdest thing that you find attractive on someone?
0: Collarbone. Like a very much so, like your skin is wrapping around that bone and you can see every little divot. Collarbones are sexy.
4: I get it. Hey, I like cauliflower ears.
0: Yeah.
4: The terrible wrestling ears, if you didn't know, that make them look giant and horrible. I think it's so hot.
0: Do you honestly think they're hot?
4: Yes, I want to put my mouth on them.
0: Do you like them because they like make...
4: And calves. I'm into calves.
0: I'm trying to remember if Jordan has great calves. Does he have great calves?
4: He did when we met.
0: Oh, dang. He's let his calves go? Oh, my God!
2: It's all right. You don't have calves. Bring that cauliflower ear over here and give mommy a little nibble.
0: Mommy wants
4: what?
0: To...
4: What?
0: Mommy's very veggie forward today.
4: What?
3: Brittany and Kendall with producer Mike. The next generation of talk radio, where talk is fun. My Talk 107.1. Everything entertainment.
0: All right. It's time to make memories and take the kiddos to the children's theater. I took Gogo. We had a blast because the children's theater is putting on a retelling of Pinocchio. His quest to become a real boy. It's super fun. When you show up there, the vibe is like, hey, this doesn't really look like a set. It looks like they're painting here. And then all of a sudden the painters are like, what are you guys all doing here? They turn around. And of course, kids have a lot to say. And they talk back, and the kids are responding. They're asking them questions. It's so freaking fun. The whole show is like that. They're throwing it out for the audience. And we had, I'm telling you, memories are made. And it's always so fun when you get to watch something with your kiddo, but you enjoy as well. I had so much fun. They're so talented at the Children's Theater. This is playing now through October 16th. So go get your tickets today. 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Again, Pinocchio, go to it. You're going to have a blast. Memories will be made.
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0: Mark.
1: Yes.
0: Do you ever think you would take marriage advice from Joel McHale?
2: Not really, but does he have a good marriage?
0: Nobody knows.
2: Okay, cool.
0: It seems like it. Okay, he's on Conan's podcast, and he talks about something him and his wife do. And I want you to hear this and think about if this would be something you and your husband would be interested in.
3: Sarah, your wife, who's one of the coolest people I've ever met, she takes her own vacations.
4: Yes.
3: And you don't go on them.
4: No.
3: So they're vacations from Joel McHale.
4: Yes. Because you could tell from the moment I walked in here, you all thought this is a lot already.
5: I need a vacation.
4: Yeah. This is requiring a lot of attention, and it's not giving necessarily. It's taking all the time.
2: Also, love somebody who just self-awareness is so
0: very
2: key.
0: Much so. So, yeah, I guess Joel McHale's wife is this woman who every so often takes a vacation without him, just by herself, and is like, this is for me to recharge from you.
2: I don't know if I'd be offended or if I'd be like, that's a great idea. I think if my husband came up to me and was like, I need a vacation from you, I'd tell him it could be permanent. Get out.
0: Yeah.
2: Like, if you'd prefer, we could be done. I mean, like, I'll take a shovel. Like, not a divorce. Thanks.
0: Because, I mean, you guys sometimes, you guys do the boundary waters with your own people.
2: Yep. Yep. Yeah, I mean, I could very much do this.
0: Yeah.
2: From my whole family right now.
0: Yeah, yeah, yeah.
2: Especially after, like, all these days cooped up.
0: Like, sick baby, like, everybody.
2: I would like being alone in the car today. I was like, wow, this is so nice. I think whatever makes your marriage work.
0: Yeah.
2: Right? Aside from any of the actual, like, awful things that can happen in a marriage, you go, every marriage has its difficulties. Like, yeah. Every person has their personality quirks. You know, like, none of us are perfect. So why not be like, this is really healthy for us to just go, I missed you.
0: Yeah.
2: Like, to miss someone is important.
0: To miss somebody is so important. It's so funny because it is true. When you're married, you rarely, especially man, 2020 of it all. I'd love to miss anybody. I want to miss myself. I want to miss everything about this right now. There is something really magical about missing somebody. Mm-hmm. Like, I don't know. I know a couple that they always vacation apart because they've decided it's so much cheaper than figuring out the childcare or bringing the kids with.
2: Oh, yeah.
0: And so they are like, I go for 1 week a year and she goes for 1 week a year.
2: And that could totally work. Like, I would love to just go to the wineries with just my best friend.
0: Yeah.
2: You know, instead of making it a couple's trip, which is fun. But, like, I don't need them boys there.
0: No.
2: Like, we got plenty to do, and now I feel like I need to include you.
0: Yeah.
2: Like, I don't want to include you in on the conversation or think about where you want to eat.
0: Yeah.
2: And, like, that sounds harsh, but it's true.
0: I'm really excited. This year I feel like I want to do a vacation, something very simple, just with me and Gogo. And I'm like, that will be so amazing.
2: Let me tell you, you could go to the Days Inn because there's a pool, and she'll be excited.
0: I know. But, like, somewhere warm. Ooh. In the winter.
2: Ooh.
0: Just me and Gogo. Because, like, Gogo and I are alone together a lot. And I'm like, oh, she's going to be like, can I do this alone without you? Oh, no. Oh, no.
2: Oh, no. I'm always coming, honey.
0: Hi, buddy. I'm flipping the bills.
2: Mike, what do you think of this?
6: I've heard relationships where this works out really well. I think in my particular one, like, one of the things that works so well with Sarah and I is we are very different. We are truly like the yin and the yang for each other. So as I've said multiple times on the show, I am Brittany. My wife is you.
0: Mm-hmm.
6: And I think if I brought this idea up, she would give me the same response you did of like, oh, yeah, you can go on a permanent vacation by yourself, sir. Like, I don't think she'd be down with it.
2: Uh-huh. Like, forever and ever. Bye.
6: No, I don't think she'd be down with it. But again, I get it. And it's I'm the same way. There are couples that like are awesome where they have even like each week they have a night where it's just like, oh, no, this is going to be my time. Like, once they had kiddos, they were like, I'm going to have a my time night or my time night. You're going to have your night.
2: Yeah.
6: And just kind of doing that. And I've heard it work great. I've heard it work not so great. Like, I mean,
2: it's, I like this too much.
6: Yes, yeah. Exactly. It just depends.
2: Yeah, I think that the hitting the nail on the head here is the having kids.
6: Yeah.
2: Because when it was just Jordan and I, like, I would go on girls trips, but I'd really miss him a lot because we had a lot of fun and we'd do crazy, wild things, mm-hmm. right? Or even just, I don't know, sleeping. But now with kids, there is another level of pressure and there's less romance in your life. So you need a trip together on one side of it. But the other side is you also need a little bit of an escape as a human being. Like I always say, when we had kids, it was easier with just Kai. Now it's a little trickier with two. But I never wanted to lose who I was. Like, who's Kendall? What does Kendall like to do? That's why I was always like, Kai just comes everywhere. Like, yeah. He just comes with. It's harder now with two. I could see being something we would talk about, you know, not in an offensive way. Well, I would be more offended about him because I do more of the work. But, you know.
0: I went on my first, like, non-go-go vacation. I went to Vegas not too long ago. It was a weird feeling. It was so weird. I was like, am I doing something wrong? Is mm-hmm. it this or that? And, like, I never did that when we were married. I never really did vacations. And it's mostly because I had family everywhere. So we'd always go visit family. And now I don't really have that as much. Like, so yeah, I think it's interesting. I think it is very much so. It's obviously like knowing thy couple is super important and like what works for you. But
2: the more we're talking about it too, the more I'm like, I do this all the time.
0: Yeah.
2: I do go to the Boundary Waters with my girlfriends, or I go to visit Jenna, or I go to Sonoma or New York, or I just went to Austin, or like, I actually do this all the time. I go on trips without him.
0: But I wonder if it'll be different now because of the second.
2: And that's true.
0: You know, you can't go as long now. It's harder to have.
2: It's harder.
0: The two-on-one dynamic is harder than the one-on-one for sure.
2: Mm-hmm.
0: Okay. Today you called me something that I've never heard you call me.
2: Mm-hmm.
0: And it started a conversation in our office. Yes. Call me babe.
2: Yeah.
0: Hey, babe, can I have your keys?
2: That is not how I said it.
0: What did you say?
2: I said, hey, babe, where are your keys? I said it like much more casually.
0: Yeah.
2: I think that's what threw you even more.
0: I was like, hey, babe, where are your keys?
2: Hey, babe.
0: Babe. And I said, you've never called me that. Here are my keys. I didn't ask many questions.
2: I said, okay, cool.
0: Here are my keys. You never called me that. And it had the conversation. As soon as you left, it was me, Quinn, and Mike. And we had the conversation of, do you call your significant other babe? And Mike was like, oh, rarely. I rarely call her babe, but maybe I do in text, which we did find out Mike does a lot.
6: I looked at my phone 3 texts earlier. I ended it with babe. And then I realized as I look back on all my messages, when in text form, I almost exclusively call Sarah babe.
0: But
6: Thanks, babe.
0: But I was laughing because I was like, babe reminds me of a couple that hate each other on vacation. Babe, you know that's not where we're putting the souffle dishes. Babe, did you not pick up the cream cheese, babe?
2: Are you projecting on me?
0: No.
2: I was using it as a term of endearment.
0: No, I didn't think you were. I thought you were using it as an endearment. It just started a conversation of like, they're laughing. Like, I'm like, I don't even know if anyone calls me babe.
2: Does Quinn call his fiance babe? Is Rachel babe?
0: First off, that relationship's not going to last, so don't worry about it. I'm just kidding. They're engaged, and they're like the happiest couple
2: Quinn's
0: I know.
2: Like, hey, I'm in the other room, guys.
0: No, that was the funny thing. I was like, he's like, I think I do. He's like, I don't have an aversion to it. I think I do call her that.
2: Yeah,
0: when do you use babe for
2: all the time,
0: Jordan?
2: Constantly.
0: Yeah.
2: He doesn't have a name, babe.
0: And I call people baby all the time, which is like worse.
2: I call my niece June babe too. And one time she was like, why do you say that? And I was like, what? Because I didn't even notice I was doing it. And she's like, why do you call me babe? I was like, because I love you.
0: Yeah.
2: I was like, I don't know. I just do. I call my bestie that. I call Brittany that now. I call the dogs that. One thing though that I also called Jordan at this new thing. Or when he's being emo, I just call it as it is. And I'm like, okay, daddy's listening to his emo music. Or I'm like, last night he was saying something. I was like, could you go do this? He's like, I get no credit for what I do. I just fixed the fence. And I said, uh-huh. And Kai was interrupting. And I said, hold on, baby. Daddy's having an emo moment. We have to listen. Okay, daddy, go on. And now Kai says, daddy's emo.
0: I love that.
2: To people all the time. So if you ever want to bruise your partner's ego,
0: use your child.
2: Start calling them emo in front of your toddler.
0: Weaponize your kids against your significant other is what we've learned from this segment.
2: Mm-hmm. This is my daddy. He's emo.
0: He's just emo. When we get back, we have 30 minutes of pop culture in Hot to Go here on the BK Show.

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11: Well, let's take a look at those roads with your My Talk traffic. We've got a crash now up in Osseo, it looks like, here with a crash southbound on 169. It's actually a vehicle blocking a lane here at the exit ramp for County Road 109. So things are a little slow there heading southbound on 169 right as you get to this area here. It again is between pretty much at 85th Avenue North there is where that one is located. Minneapolis, we've got a slowdown now due to an accident that just happened. 35 W southbound between 55 and Portland Avenue South there. So it's, everything's pretty slow going there through that stretch, including 94 heading westbound towards where this accident is, and then 35 W southbound starting all the way back at around Hennepin Avenue. It's going to be slow working your way into Minneapolis as a result of this one. St. Paul's a little bit backed up here, 52 heading in, and then also we've got a crash now right at Maryland Avenue, it appears, and this one is northbound on 35E, right between Penn Ave and Maryland Ave is where this one's at. So a little slow as you're leaving St. Paul and also heading in at this time as usual. Looking at your forecast tonight, we'll drop down to now all the way down to 59. Tomorrow, just 64. Much cooler weather on the way for the weekend. It's 70 now here on My Talk.
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13: Hey, BK. What's hot to go?
14: The hottest pop culture stories of the day, like Pete Davidson said he was pretty much on drugs his whole relationship with Kim Kardashian. And does Meghan Markle kind of suck? This is Hot to Go. I'm Brittany.
15: I'm Kendall.
11: And I'm Mike.
14: And we have Pete Davidson. He did an interview with Variety where he talked about dating Kim Kardashian. And he said, yeah, I'm one of the survivors. The few and the proud. We're like Marines. He teased in reference to dating Kim Kardashian and her history of including, you know, Kanye West, Chris Humphries. She really hasn't dated that many people, so it's kind of funny, too. He talked about the public scrutiny that came along with dating one of the most famous people in the world. And he said, look, man, that's a really tough atmosphere if you're not game. One of the things I love about Kim, that their whole family is like, this is what we do. This is our occupation. He also says that he finds it very attractive and mature that his how well Kim would handle it, and he was never subjected to anything that he didn't want to be a part of.
15: Yeah, I mean, it's very true. anyone who has been intimately involved with the family. So on the level of like dating a family member or a really close friend or worked with them really closely, says the same thing. Like, you can think whatever you want of the Kardashians, but the things that get thrown at them daily, they handle it pretty well. Grace under fire type personalities.
14: Yeah. And, you know, I think a big part of that he mentions later is because he was on drugs, a lot of drugs.
11: Yeah. Okay.
14: He was like, yeah, Kim was really respectful of all of it, but the craves of that lifestyle, being followed everywhere, having security and looking over your shoulder for a guy with mental stuff and a really big drug problem at the time, that was a little much for me.
15: So he's like, who's that guy behind me?
14: He's like, I was paranoid as hell. I was carrying drugs and taking drugs a lot. And he went on to talk about how much.
11: Yeah.
14: It's a lot. He said they were like, oh, yeah. He kept saying that a ton of drugs. And he was cooking ketamine and all these things.
15: He said, cooking ketamine?
14: Yeah. He said it was K and he was getting liquid and cooking it. And I would do acid and shrooms and whippets and smoke weed all day and eat pills every day.
15: I don't even know what some of those things are. I feel old when I say things like that, but it's an admission, okay? What do you mean? What is this, like Breaking Bad?
14: I'm telling you, the idea of somebody casually on ketamine and continuing with their life is pretty wild.
15: And like
14: it's a party drug. Like, you take it and you're kind of messed up.
15: At
14: like,
15: a rave.
14: Yeah, like, I think of the lines of ecstasy. Like, ketamine, it's not something you usually casually take and continue on and go on, like, I don't know, Saturday Night Live.
15: Or like he said, this was all while he was dating Kim Kardashian. So we saw a lot of him, like, whether that be his job or just in the tabloids or on social media. Like, and he did just seem like Pete Davidson.
14: Yeah.
15: He didn't ever seem like, whoa, somebody needs to check in on that guy. You know, sometimes that does happen with celebrities where you're like, they don't seem well. Yeah. I mean, he is so lucky that nothing. I mean, this is the exact kind of stuff we talk about it all the time. Like, we were talking about Hayden Panettiere. She just overdosed.
14: Mm-hmm.
15: I mean, you hear these awful stories, and it's like to casually say, I was doing all that too. I just lucked out.
11: And
15: basically,
11: like, all the brand deals and endorsements and stuff he was doing. And it's just like, oh, that's how Pete acts. That's just his thing. And you realize, yeah, that's how he acts because he is so messed up beyond belief.
14: He's just on ketamine
11: on drugs,
14: right now.
11: Yeah, I mean, it's insane.
14: Acid. Was acid one of the ones, too? I mean, all of that is so wild. You guys, like, that's crazy.
15: It's like, ayahuasca? That was nothing.
14: He's like, whippets? Like, that's so weird to casually be doing whippets. Like, what do you mean? What do you mean?
15: The only whippet I know is a dog.
14: And that's what he was doing. He was sniffing dog.
16: Smelled really lovely.
14: And so he said that one of the reasons he got sober is that his mom. His mom was like, his biggest fear is waking up and seeing something that news happened to me. He ended up getting sober. He's been sober since his last stint in rehab. He does say that he has 4 beers a year. This is Pete Davidson talking about his sobriety and dating Kim Kardashian. And he said, otherwise, I have 4 beers a year. I don't F with drugs anymore. It's been 2 or 3 from doing really hard stuff and about a year or more from weed. Weirdly, the hardest thing for me to stop was weed.
15: When he says 4 beers a year, all I can think of is Mike Ganger, our own producer's list at the Minnesota State Fair. I'll have 6 beers.
14: 6 beers.
11: Yep.
15: Like, specifically. Like, not like the types, not the flavor of the 6 beers. Like, okay.
11: He's watching his calendar. He's like, oh, the quarterly beer is coming up here.
15: Like, what does he choose? You know, like, so you're really excited about, like, the Hefeweizen that comes out in September?
14: He's probably better than with cues than I am then, because he, like, knows when the cue is.
11: For sure.
15: Oh, man. It's all pretty wild.
14: It is wild. He does note, as Pete Davidson's interview in Variety talks about, that there should be a big group for people that have had these giant earworm dish tracks about breaking up with them. And he's like, him and Jake Gyllenhaal should definitely hang. And it's something that comes up once in a while. But she said that, I think Ariana Grande, if you remember Thank You Next, is definitely dedicated to Pete Davidson. He's like, I think Ariana is effing cool and immensely talented and an awesome girl. We're not texting or whatever, but we're cool.
15: Like, thank you? I didn't think you were.
14: But like, I bet she's very thankful he clarified that.
11: We know how she is with exes.
14: Yeah, right. She could circle back.
11: She could circle back. Right now, she's hot and heavy with Ricky Alvarez. So, and, you know, don't start that rumor.
14: Well, I don't think there was, I don't think there was anything on here around Dakota. Oh, wait, that's not as MGK. My brain just broke
15: like
14: for a
15: Dakota
14: while.
15: Like Dakota Johnson?
11: Hey, to be fair, they're kind of, I mean,
14: I know, right,
15: interchangeable.
14: For me, who did we last see him, Pete Davidson, with?
11: Pete Davidson was with Elise Hewitt, who she had the daughter with.
15: Wasn't it like Brooks Nader? It was somebody.
14: Yes, we saw him leaving a car with
11: Sarah
14: somebody.
11: Sarah Jane Nader, the sister of Brooks.
14: Thank you. I'm like, I know there was somebody because we were thinking about how he's definitely got his exes with back at home with the baby, and she was getting all worked up about all that.
11: Keep in mind, that, of course, was 3 weeks before the premiere of
15: Dancing with the Stars.
11: Well, it was Dancing with the Stars. It was right before the Dancing with the Stars announcement, where Sarah J. Nader was on and immediately eliminated round one.
15: Yeah, because shockingly, her claim to fame was Brooks Nader's sister. And people go, who's Brooks Nader?
11: Yeah, that's the problem.
15: Guys, I don't like to admit when I'm wrong, but something in me goes, am I wrong about Meghan Markle? I've always defended her. I really like her and Harry. But when there's smoke, there's fire. And her old manager just was asked what he thinks of her and where her career is going. And he said, here's the great thing. I don't have to think about that anymore. That manager is Ari Emanuel. He's one of the like Hollywood's most powerful managers ever. He's what Entourage, the character Ari, is based off of. His management company took over Meghan and Archwell in like 2023. So it's not like he was her manager a long time ago. It's very recent. He and a couple of the other head honchos specifically took her as a client, and then immediately two of them stepped away from it. Mm-hmm. Is she difficult? Netflix has sprinkled the tea that they weren't super happy with the relationship. Spotify said they weren't super happy with their relationship. They've had people who work for them quit a lot. I'm not talking about the tabloids and all that crap. I'm talking about, like, maybe there's a reason that Princess Kate and William don't love her.
14: Oh, okay. I mean, listen.
15: I don't know.
14: I'm not going to say she seems like a chill, fun girl. Like, that. She doesn't seem like a chill, fun girl. I don't really see myself ever. I don't think me and Meghan are ever going to be like, yeah, we click.
15: For like many reasons, but yes.
14: Yeah, like it's, I don't think her vibe is my vibe. Is I think she's like a bad person? No. I think she's bad at business. I think she's bad at follow through. And it's got to be like so annoying for anybody working for her. They can't seem to figure out their lane. I think there's a lot of problems. But like the reason I always fight the wanting to villainize her is because everyone is so triggered by her for no reason. And that's why I think you and I always have that like pushback of like, maybe she's not so bad.
15: Right. Like, why do you guys hate her so much?
14: Like, literally. Like, she's not as bad as most of the celebrities we seem to idolize.
15: Right.
14: So I don't know. I think there's some happy medium, right? Like, it's not going to obviously be as bad as everyone says. And like, she's also not an angel.
11: Well, the good news is, Kendall, if you truly are on the fence and you feel that way, you can jump into the comments because that's where everyone is going to be ripping apart Meghan Markle right now because, again, the internet hates her.
14: Like, why?
11: This is part of it. I don't know what to tell you. I'm just saying, like, that is a fact. We know that for a fact. We can throw a Meghan Markle conversation in and people just absolutely rip her apart. They think she is try hard. They think she always wants to, you know, be the center of attention. She's like, oh, I don't want the spotlight, but I really want the spotlight. Like, those are all the pretty common reasons why people have an issue with her and Harry.
15: And I mean, they're just, and I do get this. Like, as soon as they left the royal family and the security issue that has seemed to never end in the last 6 years continues to plague them to the point where now their kids who had to move schools 2 days after school started because of security issues. Now some photographer was outside of their new school and like the paparazzi are shooting photos of little kids. They're like, this is insane. We can't be doing this. And at the same time, I go, how have we not figured this out yet? How are we still not quite figuring this out?
14: Yeah.
15: I don't know. There's just, I want to love her wholeheartedly, and I'm now at the 76% line.
14: It's okay.
15: I'm still above most, but I don't know. Let me know what you think.
14: We've got Renee Zellweger being sued because she has a boyfriend.
15: Okay.
14: That's it. And we'll see you guys next week. So here's the thing. Tracy. She said, I really want to rent. rent a Laguna Beach little house. Mm-hmm. And I love that for me. She was taking a walk about the patio and she stepped onto a thin rug only to discover that said thin rug was hiding a precarious hole, sending her falling to the ground.
15: No.
14: Where she bumped her right knee.
15: Did she break it? Did she dislocate something?
14: It just says she severely injured, they said. They claimed suffered a severe injury to her right knee.
15: Huh.
14: I don't know what that was. But anyways, she was like, I am suing you. And I know that it is Aunt Anstead. Aunt Anstead, who is dating Renee Zellweger. So she said, okay, for $10 million, I'm going to be suing Aunt Anstead, the property owner, and Renee Zellweger.
15: Okay.
14: And so she's like, this is for medical bills, economic loss, and of course, emotional distress.
15: I'm sorry, $10 million? She's renting a house in Laguna Beach, and she says she has $10 million worth of medical bills from a bump on her knee?
14: Mm-hmm.
15: Bitch, back up. No, you don't.
14: I really want
15: loss of income. Did you lose a leg? Are you a model?
14: I mean, I don't know what Tracy is. I want to look up what the actual...
11: So obviously Renee owns a part of this property as well?
14: No, she's not at all. Not even at some.
11: Got
14: her name's
11: it.
14: Not been on one thing ever. I'm so glad you brought us
11: got
14: back
11: it.
14: To the point.
11: Got it.
14: She's not... She's just having sex or in a relationship with Aunt Anstead. Mm. I can't presume that just because they've been dating for long enough, they're probably not. But they date. And she has more money than him, but they date. And so she decided that this lawsuit was going to be against the person who owns the house and his girlfriend.
15: Tracy was like, I know where that money is.
14: I know where the money is. She's like, $10 million? That's nothing to Renee. And Renee's like, have you seen me work lately? I don't work as much as you think I do.
15: Bridget Jones is all my residuals.
14: And so the judge goes, listen, not only are we not letting you sue Renee Zellweger, we're actually never going to let you. They went ahead and said, like, now we're putting out, like, a, you know, I forget the term, but they're saying where it can't ever be brought up again.
11: With prejudice.
14: Like, this can't be brought into court again. This is ridiculous. This is wasting time and energy. And Renee Zellweger has been vindicated.
11: Yes.
15: Renee, congratulations.
14: Yeah. I want to know what this injury was.
15: I know. Like, what do you mean it was severe? Because that's... What do you think is severe? You know what I mean? Like a bee sting? Because it hurt? Do you think an amputation? Like
11: $10 million is a lot. I mean, that's...
15: You claim it a lot.
11: Yeah.
15: Loss of future income. Girl, what do you do for a living? Seems a little fishy. Kim Kardashian said something that I said, yep. Turns out the Kardashians, who might be super famous and might be super rich, are a lot like us. She said, this feels illegal. When a fan asked her to sign their crocodile Birkin bag, which is about $45,000. She was in Shanghai and this fan was like, please, and got out their gold sharpie. And she's like, okay, what do you want me to sign? And they show her this Birkin bag. Again, a $45,000 bag. And Kim was like, are you sure? Like, on the side? I don't think I should sign it on the side. I feel like I should, like, on the bottom. No, this woman was like, no, right here. She's like, this feels illegal. I'm scared. Yes. How disrespectful. An autograph on your Birkin?
14: Oh, it gives me anxiety.
15: I'm like, Kim has a lot of respect for the Birkin. She knows what it can bring her. She put it at courtside in like 2024 and she moved it so the angle was perfectly lined up for where the photographers were, but it was casual enough to be like, yeah, I put it on like the floor of a gym. No. Okay. No.
14: Signing a Birkin seems like bad luck for everybody.
15: Yeah, like, we're cursed even talking about it.
14: I know. I go, she was right to question it. And also, like, don't have... Who knows, though? Now this is in the headlines. Will this bag be worth more because Kim Kardashian signed it?
11: That's what I was going to say. From a you know, merchandise standpoint, if you're talking about sports cards, whatever, memorabilia standpoint, having an autograph is worth a lot of money. If it's just your normal run-of-the-mill $50,000 Birkin, is it now a lot more with her autograph?
14: Run-of-the-mill $50,000 Birkin.
15: I
14: don't know, because the Birkin buyer isn't usually somebody who, I don't know, because it is also kind of camp to own a Birkin.
11: But it's Kim.
14: I don't know. I can go either way with it. I'm struggling because I get that having a signature, but it's also like people want these in pristine condition. This is why they sell for more than you bought them, is most times people have them in pristine condition.
15: I don't know. It's so funny, too, that the bag was named after somebody who treated her bag like crap.
14: That's my favorite thing about it. That's why I'm like, someday I'm going to buy a ratty Birkin for like a couple thousand and just treat it as bad as that person did before me. Because there's something so iconic about treating a Birkin badly. And that's what you said. The original creator, or the, you know, the person who inspired the Birkin.
15: Jane Birkin.
14: She treated her bag awful. And so did, oh my God, Mary-Kate and Ashley Olsen. They stuffed it. There's stains on theirs.
15: Cigarette burns.
14: It's so good.
15: Mm.
11: And to be fair, we know Kim Kardashian bought Jackie Kennedy's watch. Maybe she will make the purchase now. They'll put this up to auction and she'll, for the story, get her hands on it.
15: Maybe.
14: Mm.
11: It's possible.
15: Possible.
14: She made the wrong decision.
16: It's hot to blow.
14: At this point, we head out over to Mike Ganger, elaborate purse owner and a king of the blind item. What secret on the internet might be the next to blow?
11: That's not the only questionable decision Kim Kardashian has made in her life. I present to you the hot to blow story today. Ray J.
15: Oh, God. Okay.
11: Now, to be fair, that one worked out pretty well.
14: I was going to say, I mean,
11: yeah,
15: for her.
11: That's, yes.
14: Yeah,
11: and right now, and again, I just want to, let's, even his sister is like, okay, Ray J, you got it. You got to calm down a little bit. Let me explain this story to you, and then we'll run through it, and then we'll have the conversation. But Ray J just gave, and there's a lot of people, if you see the headlines, that are concerned and a little worried about Ray J because he just shared a troubling health update on a live video where he basically said, my liver is bleeped up. My heart is still messed up, during a live stream, saying that, again, I know I need to go to the doctor, but I just don't want to, so I'm not going to go to the doctor. And again, keep in mind, this is the guy who told us that he didn't think he'd make it through 2027 because of all these health issues that he's been going through.
15: His bleeding eyes at that concert.
11: His bleeding eyes at the concert. So it was this long video that had fans pretty like, oh, man, is everything okay with him? Well, then his sister, who, by the way, is Brandy, the R&B singer Brandy, of course, jumped into the comments and said, you're fine, bro. Now, she did say, I'm going to continue to take care of you, is what she said. You're fine, bro. But with 4 exclamation points, I'm going to take care of you.
14: I love this. This is exactly how me and my siblings would be if we ever were in the public.
11: Yeah.
14: Like, you're fine.
15: I forget all the time that these humans are related.
11: Yeah.
15: Like, always.
11: She appreciates that.
15: Yeah. Brandy is Cinderella.
11: Yeah.
15: So, like, one of these things is not like the other. Ray J, you made a sex tape. You made a bunch of money off of it. You should have just stopped there. I really do think that, and I think a lot of people agree with me. Because that last show, when we were talking about the bleeding eyes, that was like in a church basement with folding chairs. And that's not a joke. That actually was where it was.
14: Yeah, that's where you would have a religious experience, like bleeding from your eyes.
15: Mm.
14: Where you think it's going to be, the Excel Center?
11: No.
14: It doesn't exist anymore?
15: Nope, doesn't.
11: No. Let's give him the benefit of the doubt.
15: I don't want to, but okay.
11: Let's give him the benefit of the doubt. And then let's remind you, he was in a boxing match 3 months ago.
14: Yeah.
11: A boxing match where sources tell TMZ, because if you've ever participated in MMA or boxing, you know the athletic commission of the Super Hot Fire Boxing Exhibition had to clear everybody. Sources tell TMZ that Ray J was given an MRI, an MRA, a chest x-ray, an eye exam, an EKG, a full physical exam, to which the athletic commission found him absolutely cleared and good to go to fight 3 months ago.
14: But you know what? A lot can change in 3 months, Mike.
11: Well, yeah, the eye bleeding was a year ago almost.
14: Yeah.
11: Like 8 months ago.
14: Yeah, but like, hear me out. Now he's not going to make it to 2028. So he needs to live to the fullest. But don't worry, Brandy's going to help him out. But he absolutely, I mean, there's no way there's no possibility that they missed anything. So obviously things just went awry in the last 3 months and you wouldn't understand.
15: I also love that he's like, and I'm not going to a doctor. Okay, but how do you know that you're sick? Like, how do you know specifically what's wrong with you if you haven't gone to a doctor?
14: This kind of person is the, have you ever realized you were in a conversation with this kind of person before?
15: Yeah, then you leave the conversation.
14: It's literally the worst, where you're like, I was just talking to a friend, and I'm not kidding. I was talking to a friend, and he was like, oh, yeah, like, you know, I'm just so happy. Like, you know, they're discovering this thing with my heart and da, da, da, da, or like I've got this whatever. And like, I probably, if I don't get it fixed, all this stuff. And I was like, yeah. And what did the doctor said? I don't know. I just got the scan. So I don't, I'm like, what do you mean? You just told me all. Well, I just figured because what do you mean? Like,
15: you're acting like you dying tomorrow.
14: I'm mourning your whatever, and you haven't even gotten the results back.
15: That's like someone being like, I have skin cancer. You're like, oh my God, why? What happened? Giving you the whole rundown and then going, okay, so what's next? Well, I got to go to the dermatologist.
14: I know. It was literally like that.
15: I could go to the dermatologist and find out I have skin cancer.
14: It was, and I've talked to these people before too, when you realize, you're like, oh no, you haven't even gotten checked out. And I'm sitting here going, oh my God, what are we going to do? This and that. And you're like, I hate you so much.
15: You're a hypochondriac, but like different.
14: No, you're just a liar.
11: Yeah.
15: You're a liar, Camille.
11: And in this case, like many of the stories we've heard and the fact that he is going after both Kim and her family and with everything, it's just like always trying to keep his name in the headlines, always trying to figure it out. I don't know. At this point, it's been so many stories that maybe, you know, he does need some help. Maybe he's got, you know, there's a mental health issue going on here. So if that's the case, hopefully he can find that. But something is happening here with Ray J. And again, just the fans that are getting very concerned about him after this most recent health update, just be aware of all those facts we just brought you.
16: It's Hot Mess.
15: Oh, Tom Brady, you idiot. Why would you bring up the timeline issues with your relationship with Gisele Bündchen and your ex? Why would you do this? He's got this new biography coming out. That is, he has a biographer, aka Tom Brady's been like, yep, write all this about me, named Lars Anderson, who's now doing the media rounds. And he's like, oh, hey, I want to talk about that timeline issue. Remember how he was with Bridget Monahan and then he was really quickly with Gisele Bündchen, to which we all went, no,
14: really? Nobody remembers that.
15: We'll remember that. Actually, if you look at the receipts, Tom Brady's a good guy. Okay, show me said receipts. So he actually broke up with Bridget Monahan in December, and then he started seeing Gisele Bündchen in January, and then he found out Bridget was pregnant in February. So technically, it was fine. What? Bro.
11: Explaining a lot, Tom.
15: He went on a couple dates then with a supermodel, later found out his ex-girlfriend, who you probably made an ex because you'd met said supermodel, is pregnant with your child, and then you're like, oh, yeah, no, but the timeline's fine.
14: It is weird because I think it's weird for everybody involved.
15: Yeah, like, why are you bringing this up?
14: And I don't know. Like, I can't imagine. Like, let's say I did start dating somebody. And let's say his name's Tom. And we start dating. And he's like, we were 1 month into our relationship. And he's like, I got my ex pregnant. And I'd be like, well, good luck on your journey.
15: Right?
14: I'm so sorry. Like, 1 month. I haven't named the, you know, like, I haven't named the puppy. Like, we're fine. good luck. Like, I wish you luck. You haven't met anyone in my life anyways. No, this will not affect anybody. I wish you luck. Go be with that person because, yeah, I'm not. But I'm sure there's people that are anecdotally will be like, well, that happened to us and it's turned out fine. But I go, that just wouldn't be my journey.
15: And it's just so weird that like no one was thinking about this. No one's thought about it in a really long time. We actually have been thinking about how you messed up your relationship with Gisele Bündchen, who, yeah, as you said, supermodel, highest paid supermodel in the world at the time. And all she asked was at the ripe age of, what, 40 or 41, please, for the love of God, retire so you can help raise our children and maybe help me so that I can focus on my career for the first time in a decade. And you couldn't do it.
14: Yeah.
15: That's the relationship we're thinking about.
14: Yeah.
15: This one.
14: Are we crazy? No. Guys, we want you to throw in the comments. Listen, is Tom Brady, like, what is the most pressing issue here? Like, should we revamp these relationships and look at the timelines? Or is the reality of it is, Tom, you got more explaining to do that has nothing to do with this timeline.
11: That's exactly the issue. Because if you don't know, the book is called Brady, An American Story and the Price of Greatness. The key theme of this book is about the obsession Tom Brady has, his childhood, the origins of his relentless Category 5 drive to succeed in football, and the cost it took to have that success, including his personal life, his marriage to Gisele, and his role as a father.
14: He is
11: sculpting the image that he wants us to take from all of that and quit making our own assumptions.
14: What's kind of funny, though, is like, they were fine when he was at his top game, like throwing that, you know, slanging that football where it was like, you are the GOAT. He had it all still. It was when he wanted to head back.
11: Yeah.
15: He's an idiot.
14: He's our American idiot.
15: He's our hot mess.
17: The price of greatness.
14: The price of... You wouldn't understand. You're right. I actually wouldn't. I have not sacrificed any of that for anything. You're right. Tell us what you think. Throw something in the comments. Say hi to us. Send to a friend. We love Hot to Go. We love to watch it grow. Because, baby, it's on YouTube. Ain't going nowhere. When we get back, we got to play a game because it's 5:30. But before that, Mike... What's going on those dang roads?
11: Let's find out. Let's take a look at your My Talk traffic. We've got a northbound crash on 35E. It is right at the ramp 494E, so look out for that crash. Slowing some things up around St. Paul a little bit. Minneapolis, that crash has been cleared, and things are definitely improving. A little slow 35W heading southbound, starting right around Hennepin Avenue. It's working your way into Minneapolis. A little bit slower than usual. But other than that, seems like the worst of it's pretty much done. Westbound here on 494 between Penn Ave and Xerxes Ave. There's a crash that just popped up. I will say that's an area that's usually not too bad heading in that direction. So not affecting things too much, it doesn't seem, at least at this time. But just be aware there is a crash there that could slow things up a bit. And then northbound 35E between Lone Oak Road and 55 over in Eagan. We've got a crash again just after Lone Oak Road. Slowdowns there as a result of it. Let's look at your forecast this time around. It is brought to you by Treasure Island. We've got some colder weather on the way. It's going to drop down to 59 tonight, cloudy. Then tomorrow, just up to 64. And then we're talking about overnight lows in the 40s. And also for the weekend, highs in the low 60s. It's still 70, though, right now here on My Talk 107.1.
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14: I get it. Us Gen Zers aren't having sex. We're fine with it. There's like so many more things to do than sex. Reading, writing, arithmetic.
15: It's like, are you naming up classes you take in school?
18: 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My Talk 107.1. Everything entertainment.
14: Hey, what's up? It's me, Brittany. We've talked about it today quite a bit. 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You're not like, I gotta get a lawyer, right? 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
2: We need to talk. No, seriously, it's what we at My Talk were born to do. We need to talk. So thanks for listening.
3: 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My Talk 107.1. Everything entertainment. What are we?

0: Everybody calm down. We know it's 5:30. We know that you're chomping at the bit for this game, and we're going to give it to you. Mike, what are we playing today?
1: It's Wednesday, so you know. Actually, you don't know what we're playing on a Wednesday, because we're mixing it up a little bit.
0: Wait, what?
1: Yeah, we're changing it up, Kendall. You excited about that?
2: You mean I don't have to be a loser on a Wednesday?
1: Hey, I'm not saying
0: Kendall,
1: that. You could still
0: you
1: be a loser.
0: You could still be a loser, yeah. Okay, on anyone's time.
1: True. So as you may know, and it's funny, the only person who doesn't know this game is you, Kendall. The listeners experienced this game for 3 months.
2: Cool.
1: Because when you were out, we were playing on Wednesdays. We didn't do String Quartet Showdown. We mixed it up a little bit because Leah was in here. She's a Gen Xer. Brittany's the millennial, even though she likes to think.
3: I believe that you believe that you're Gen Z.
0: I am Gen Z.
1: She's not Gen Z. She's a millennial. Well, we're playing this game. It's called Mind the Gap. You ever played it before? It's like actually a board game. But it's fun because you can play it with any member of your family. It kind of spans generations. So what we're going to do is we're going to do a version of that. You're both millennial.
0: Mm-hmm. Yes.
1: So what we're actually going to do is

0: ever our little guy ends up in the boomer section, we're panicked.
1: We're sitting there for a while.
0: Yeah.
2: Also, I need to learn more about this little guy. I've never been to the cabin. Mike, have you been to the cabin?
1: I have not, but she just means the little guy that you use on the board.
0: Yeah, we're talking about
2: I get that, but I also want to go to the cabin.
1: Yeah,
2: Two things.
1: Yeah, cabin.
0: My mom literally just invited you.
2: Oh, you're right. She invited my kid, to be clear. Mike, I think Brittany just told you to add work to your plate, because when she said we should keep track, she meant you.
1: Of course.
2: It's like when my husband goes,
1: keep...
2: we should make that appointment for Kai. I'm like, you mean I should.
0: Yeah, no, 1,000%. Like, I hate that you're triggered right now, because I do this constantly to Mike.
2: I'm very triggered.
0: We should do this. And he's like, fine. Actually, he's delightful about it.
1: Yeah.
0: If I'm like, hey, we should keep track of Brooke Nader, of course I mean him. Anything I write down, I throw away. I don't know why you guys aren't clocking that I am not a person to give information to.
1: I'm
0: you
1: clocking it real hard.
2: She thinks that we have never clocked that.
1: Yeah, okay. We're clocking it. All right, let's play the game.
0: You guys are both my assistants, right?
1: And again, it's going to ebb and flow. Maybe we'll find a more fun way to play this. We're just trying to figure out the best way to play it. So let's play it today this way. Brittany, or actually, I'm going to flip a coin here.
0: Mm-hmm. It's flipping. It's flipping.
1: It's tails.
2: That's me.
1: Do you want to go first or second, Kendall?
2: Shake a tail feather. I want to go second so I can see how this works.
1: So you're going to get the second questions. All right, Brittany, you're going to get the first questions. Here
0: you go.
1: I go
0: into everything boldly. I'm ready.
1: They will get progressively harder. Again, I'm giving you Gen Z first because I feel like you guys kind of, you know, more identify with Gen Z than, I mean, Gen X as well, but then Boomer will be at the end. Here we go, Brittany. Mm-hmm. Name the banjo-wielding British folk rock group that had us all jamming out to I Will Wait in 2012.
0: Mumford & Sons.
1: You got it. Nicely done. 2 points headed your way. Nice and easy start. It's that simple.
2: Okay.
1: So, Kendall, I ask you the Gen Z question.
2: Oh, God.
1: And again, you chose to go second. What British artist is known for his graffiti works and pranks, notably when Girl with the Balloon began to shred right after it was purchased for €1 million?
2: That would be Banksy.
1: You're darn right it is.
0: Nice.
1: 2 points headed your way.
2: Two points for Gryffindor.
1: That simple. That's the game.
0: And Slytherin will fight you to the death.
1: Now we move on.
0: I know who I am.
1: Now we move on to Gen X. Brittany, you're getting the first question. Here you go.
2: Yeah.
1: What TV show starred a young Neil Patrick Harris as a medical prodigy while also navigating teenage years?
0: Doogie Howser?
1: Doogie Howser, MD, is correct. Two points going your way.
0: Good job, Doogie Howser. I was really scared. I was like, Doogie's not a name, and I've never thought about it until I had to say it. Mm-hmm. And I really wanted to go, maybe it's Doogie Howser.
2: Teach, we had a Doogie.
1: It's spelled the same way, but yeah, Doogie Howser, MD. Yeah.
2: Okay.
1: But I'll give it to you.
0: Thanks, bro.
1: I gotcha. All right. Gen X question headed your way, Kendall. You got to try to keep pace with Brittany. Let's see if you can do this one.
2: Mm-hmm.
1: Name three of the five kids from the Cosby Show.
2: Can't.
1: Instantly can't.
2: Can't.
1: You don't even have one. You don't have one?
2: I don't have one.
0: I would say
1: Brittany,
0: Ruthie.
1: Can you get three? What's that?
0: Ruthie? Or is that the granddaughter?
1: I need three.
0: Okay, Ruthie, Michael, I want to say. And
1: I'm just letting you sit in it. They're both wrong.
0: I just said Michael and Sarah.
1: No, not Ruthie, Rudy.
0: Rudy. And is she the granddaughter?
1: Sandra, Denise, Theo, Vanessa, and Rudy.
0: I couldn't remember. Anyways, Rudy is their
1: You're asking me like I know. I've never seen the show.
0: Oh, okay.
1: Same. I have not a clue.
2: Your answer would have been my answer.
0: She was so much younger, so I kept thinking she was somebody's kid. Either way, her name is Rudy, not Ruthie.
1: I don't know what to tell you, but I just know I don't know the answer to that either. I'm sorry.
2: Darn it.
1: All right. So with that, Brittany's got the 4-2 lead. Nobody got that point. Let's see who gets this one. Again, this is going to determine our winner potentially. Brittany, if you get this one right, you just go ahead and lock it up.
0: Give me the boomer.
1: What board game released in 1965?
0: A good year.
1: Had a door revealing one of five potential suitors, and one of which that was called a dud. What is the board game released in 1965 that had
0: Mystery Date?
1: She's going with Mystery Date?
0: I think.
1: You're going to go with that specific Mystery Date is how you're going to...
0: It's a little off, isn't it? Just like everything in my brain.
1: It's Mystery Date. You win.
0: Yay!
1: Congratulations. Nice, quick, and easy. Mystery Date game is that Milton Bradley game from 1965.
0: Do you remember the one that we did with the phone calls?
2: What was that called?
0: It was called like I don't know, calling somebody. Anyways, they would say things like, he looks cool in whatever he wears. And then it whispers, he's not wearing a sweater.
1: Dream phone.
0: Dream phone.

0: one.
1: I've seen a lot of, for some reason, that's always one that, like, on kids' game shows, they would always, like, play that on Nickelodeon in between, like, Legends of the Hidden Temple or something.
0: Yes.
1: Like, some of our contestants won a Dream Phone game.
0: And there's, like, a really, I saw this on one of my TikTok algorithms a while ago. There was one of them that was really fine as heck. And these were real men they took pictures of. And they, like, found him as an adult. Still fine as hell. Very old. He is very old.
1: And I actually only knew the answer to this one because of the movie The Santa Claus. Remember the mom of the kid, the one who was the ex-wife to Santa Claus, to Tim Allen's character? She wanted the Mystery Day game, and that's the gift she got at the very end.
2: Oh, yes.
1: When Santa came and brought the weenie whistle to the...
2: Yes, I remember all this.
1: Yeah.
0: She's not wearing a scarf.
2: To the psychologist.
1: The psychologist, exactly, yes.
0: I don't think I've seen this movie.
2: You've never seen the Santa Claus?
0: Yeah, you guys have done this to me like 3 times. Every year, I feel like I admit this.
2: I don't think she's ever told us this.
0: Okay.
1: I'm sure she did. I'm sure it's come up, but...
0: Because you guys all... I knew I was saying it. I was like, well, I know what's going
1: to
0: happen because this
1: has
0: happened.
1: You need to watch the Santa Claus.
2: That was
1: Neil. Neil's his name. Nicely done. What a great pull.
2: Thank you.
1: Brittany and I connected on Three Ninjas. Now we connected on the Santa Claus. Neil.
2: Feels right.
1: I love it. All right. Let's read this one just for fun and see if you would have gotten this one, Kendall.
2: Okay.
1: This, again, was our boomer question here to wrap things up on this edition of this game. But complete the second line of the... Cordette's song, Mr. Sandman. Mr. Sandman, bring me a dream. What's the next line?
2: Bring me some stockings so we can be seen with our ankles covered, out and about, dancing along. And
1: the
2: then we'll
1: add,
2: go
1: the
2: and
1: more
2: sing
1: likely
2: this
1: you're wrong.
2: More song. Woo!
1: Brady?
0: Make him the cutest that I've ever seen.
1: She nailed it.
2: I've only heard the Mr. Santa, the Santa version of that
0: Never.
2: Song.
1: Oh, I didn't know there was a Santa version.
0: Yeah, me either.
2: Ferris.
1: Nice.
0: This is one of those songs that like it's like, eat Quiznos subs. But sometimes when I get excited, I'll sing, make him the cutest that I've ever seen.
2: Yeah, there's
1: we can tell.
0: Thank you.
2: An Amy Grant version of that song Mr. Santa. That's the only one I've heard.
1: Wow.
2: Hence the stocking part.
1: But gotcha. I was a little confused, but all right, there you go. That's
2: okay.
1: The game.
2: Hey, thanks, Mike.
0: That was super fun. I loved it. I love learning that I am smart and Kendall is dumb and that I am the winner and I get to say, let's go.
3: Where talk is fun.
4: Yeah, it might take my mind off things.
3: My talk, everything entertainment.
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11: Hey,
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10: it's
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11: 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That's what you need to do. Anybody who's like really artistic, send them over there and do it quick because this is going down soon. And how cool that you are going to have a mural.
10: See? It's hard.
11: And $10,000. That's cool.
10: It is really cool. I love to... the idea that somebody is listening to this right now and is either thinking of someone or going, God, could I do this?
11: Hell yeah, just
10: think about it a little bit, put your best foot forward. And in, 6 months, you're taking your family to Grand Casino going, hey, look at Gate 3. I did that.
11: Listen, sometimes I have to acknowledge that I am not the best listener. We're really excited. We're talking about Dream Phone. We're really excited about Dream Phone.
10: The game Dream Phone, yes.
11: And how there were all these hot guys in it. And our listener, Michelle, wrote in, Chris Evans was one of the mystery dates. I wonder what he's doing now, and sent a picture of his little picture. Because if it was like, if you know, you know. Dream Phone was everything.
10: And she being so cheeky. I wonder what Chris Evans is doing now.
11: And I just saw Chris E. And Mike came in and said, specifically, Chris Evans was one. And all I heard the
10: and
11: whole time.
10: And showed us the photo.
11: Showed
12: her the photo of the guy named Tyler on the game and said, look at this guy.
11: All I heard, and keep in mind, I've now at this point heard, read, and there's a picture. All I heard was Chris Eggert. All I heard was Chris Eggert, to which I got so excited, I almost called Chris Eggert. I'm like, what? He's handsome.
10: Mm-hmm.
12: And all Kendall and I heard was, oh, he is? I need to call him. And she grabs her phone and starts to look through her phone. And we're both like, you know Chris Evans this whole time and haven't told us?
10: You've been holding out
11: this whole time?
12: This whole time?
10: You have known?
11: It was so funny.
10: Chris
11: And now I'm excited to see Chris Eggert because I want to be like, wow, you did that. You really did that. And he'll have no idea what I'm thinking of. And I'll just be in my head. I'll go, I don't know why I'm proud of you. Like, there's something in my head. It's going to remind me I'm proud of you.
10: You can tell him, I mistook you for Captain America.
11: Could you imagine if that call went through?
12: Oh, yeah.
10: I really wish we wouldn't have shown any reaction.
11: Yeah.
10: Like, if we had already known that you'd screwed up and weren't, like, aghast. Because here's the deal with our dear friend, Brittany.
11: Yeah.
10: She likes to just drop these little nuggets every once in a while. Like, oh, yeah, that Olympian, Katie Ledecky, is my cousin. Or like, oh, yeah, I rode the wild thing for 11 days straight. Like, she gets these weird, oh, yeah, my brother was on General Hospital. Like, mm-hmm. there's these weird little Britney lores. And so it wasn't that crazy to go, you've known Chris Evans this whole time?
12: Yeah, we're in the Rockies.
10: Thank you.
11: I took care
10: of it. You've
11: had
10: two gloves this whole time?
11: This whole time?
10: If you do not know, it's from Dumb and Dumber.
11: They
10: don't want to be left out if they didn't.
11: Hey, guys.
10: We have Gen Z listeners.
12: Oh, they definitely know.
11: Bradley
12: Trainor's never watched Dumb and Dumber.
11: He's never?
12: Never.
11: I don't know how to make somebody watch Dumb and Dumber because I bet you from the lens of thinking it's going to be good that it would be bad.
12: Still good. Holds up.
11: I know it holds up.
12: Yeah. Mike. No, still good. Tried it.
11: Holds up so fast. Get that you're saying that, and I agree with you. But, like, if you're somebody who was like likes a good traditional movie, I don't know if it's... We experienced it at an age where it was so entertaining to us. I don't know. You can't erase your memories, Mike.
12: We're talking about Bradley Trainor. He would love it from the Noon to 3 show.
11: Yeah.
10: He'd like it.
12: He would love it.
11: Mm-hmm. Okay, so Project Down and Dirty. I don't know if we could watch it under the pressure of us watching him watch it. That movie, to me, top tier. Like,
10: we'd all be quoting it, and he'd just
11: be
10: like,
11: so
10: nerds.
11: Annoying. I know. We're like, hey, here is a DVD and a DVD player and the core and the TV that goes with it because the cords have to be connected with the three cords. Here are all the things. Mm-hmm. Enjoy this on your own time, but please, in the next calendar week or two.
12: It's on Paramount Plus. You don't need all that.
11: Okay, well.
10: Or that. That's an option,
11: I will. I'll get off eBay right now.
10: Other things that we're learning. So, like, you know, we've been trying to potty train at my house, right?
11: Yeah.
10: Like, we've been talking about this forever. And, like, Brittany loves to bring up the fact that I thought I'd do this at 18 months. And my kid just turned 3.
11: You were so passionate. I think you were pregnant. And you said to me and Shelly, like, yeah, we're probably going to try. No, you had the baby.
10: I had him.
11: You had the baby. And you were like, yeah, we're going to... We're gonna try having him potty trained by 18 months. I've read so many things about it. You can do it. And me and Shelly looked at each other because you have a boy.
10: And we laughed.
11: And we laughed at you so hard behind your back. We've
10: and
11: laughed
10: to
11: at
10: my
11: you
10: face.
11: Since. No, it was to your face. We're not mean, but we laughed about it again when you weren't there.
10: Yeah. I know. So here we are, 3 years old. And so, like, you know, fast forward that time, double it, and
11: double
10: we're there.
11: Flip it and reverse it.
10: And here we are. And we've been trying, but he's like, now he's at the age where he's so smart and so stubborn that he's like, no.
11: Can I like poop shame for a second? Like, I don't mean to be rude.
10: Yeah.
11: But I watched Kai on Saturday.
10: Well, I did warn you.
11: I watched Kai on Saturday.
10: Yeah.
11: And that is a grown man's poop.
10: It's so bad.
11: We are dealing with
10: it. No, it's so bad. I get mad. I just get mad now. I'm like, you can't make me do this anymore. I am not your bitch, okay?
12: That's a grown man.
11: That is a grown man.
10: It's so bad. They get their own garbage bags and go out immediately.
11: Yeah, no, it's not chilling in the house, bro. I said, listen, Brittany, I said, I never know what to call myself. Like, hey, mom, I go, I'm going to go out, guys. I'm going to go outside and get rid of this. Like, Gogo and Kai, you're going to be alone for all of 30 seconds, okay? Like, I have to get rid of this. That's a grown person's poop.
10: He had new pants on. And yeah. I said, oh, no, I'm so sorry.
11: No, and it wasn't a big deal. I think diapers are easy. I'm not, you know, me, that kind of stuff, whatever. But I went, okay, now I get it. Because he's been so, like, we got to train. I'm like, whatever.
10: And I'm like, I'm trying so hard. And he's like, I've tried all the tricks and all the books and done all the star charts and all the things. And he's just like, no. I'm like, why? He's like, I don't want to, Mom. And I'll be looking at him and I'll be like, are you pooping right now? Yeah. I'm like, what?
11: Eye contact. By the way, the reason I discovered he was pooping is because my dog was like, what the heck? Around him. Robot was like, really interested.
12: You got a problem.
11: I was like, what are you?
10: Mom.
11: What?
10: Mom.
11: Robot, why are you?
10: And then, like, fix this thing that you brought in.
11: And Gogo's like, Robot loves Kai. I'm like, sure does.
10: So this is all going on. And Jordan, my husband, texts me, apparently Kai needs underwear at school because he is fully trained both 1 and 2. What? What do you, because I just dropped off more diaper sticks. I told them like 2 months ago or a month ago, whenever we first started really trying, I was like, we tried this weekend. So like the teachers would know, you know? And I've been bringing in pull-ups because I'm like, there's no way.
11: Yeah.
10: They send him home in a pull-up. Yeah. But I guess all day that he's there, like, he goes into the bathroom. What do you mean? He's fooling me. I've been cleaning up that grown man poop just because.
11: Me too. Are we just his slaves?
10: We are.
11: I don't know, because I will say this.
10: What?
11: Daycares be optimistic. I remember Gogo had turned, I think it was like
10: 18 months.
11: No, I think it was right under her. Oh, it was right before she turned two.
10: Mm-hmm.
11: They were like, she's ready. We're ready. She's ready. Come on. We got this. Like, she talks about it a lot. I was like, yeah, she just talks a lot. My kid talks a lot. Like, she talks a lot about everything. And like, they were like, she's ready. And I like got her home, tried. They're like, we know that she's been doing it at home. I'm like, we're doing it at whatever. I think daycares are liars. They're optimistic.
10: Yeah.
11: And they like don't mind cleaning up poop all the time and pee.
10: But I believe them because like his teachers don't mess around. They're very clear when he needed knew this, knew that, when he was doing this wrong. I'm like, they're also like militant at daycare. So I could also see him being like, this is just part of the routine. This is when we go. I want to teach me your ways because what do you mean? I've been cleaning up poop.
11: I think we need more information. Maybe it's because I talked to him.
10: The Spanish immersion of it all.
11: I know. He literally said to me, because Gogo went poop while we were at our house, like on the toilet or went whatever, use the bathroom. And he's like, Gogo uses the bathroom, not Kai. And I went, yep. He was pretty adamant about it. So I don't know.
10: That's what I'm talking about. He's like, horrible. He's horrible.
11: Yeah, no, but he is the sweetest. That boy, whatever. Let him do whatever. He's the sweetest boy ever. I like that kid a lot.
10: He did call Brittany mom. So
11: I
10: like,
11: love him.
10: There's that.
11: I love that kid.
10: And then he quickly amended, Gogo's mom.
11: Gogo's mom.
10: Gogo's mom?
11: You can call me whatever you want. Just like, don't let your mom know that I'm telling you to call me mom, because then she would come here and take you away from me. We're going to hang out with you again tomorrow, of course, but we're replaying 3 right now. You're welcome.
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14: 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I wouldn't worry too much about the space-time continuum thing, but I'd stay away from anybody named Biff, just to be sure. Where talk is fun. 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Everything entertainment.
15: Let's go, girls.
11: Let's freaking go. We got the crew. We are full force. Kendall's back.
10: Hey.
11: We've got me, Brittany. I never went anywhere. Sorry, guys. You can't kick me out of this town. I run it. And of course, the one, the only, Mike Ganger.
10: Hi, guys. What did I miss?
12: Hey, welcome back, everything.
10: Thank
11: you. Everything. We assumed you listened to the whole show. Both
10: every
11: days.
10: Day. Yep.
11: Yeah. Mm-hmm. I think
12: what was your favorite part specifically?
11: Yeah, specifically?
12: Exactly.
11: Exactly. Like, what was the part that you went, that, quote us.
10: My favorite part was the part that you, when you were talking to the interviewees about the pumpkins.
11: That was a really good part.
12: You did a good job.
11: Yeah, I did.
10: Hey, guys.
11: We did a really, me and Mike did a good job interviewing.
12: No, I said you did a good job, Kendall, coming up with something that we know you didn't hear.
10: What?
11: What? Pumpkin, what was the theme this year again? For, I mean, I know you listened.
10: Yeah, it's spooky stuff every year.
12: We could maybe, pumpkins are here. What if I turned it into like a trivia game about what's the theme for this year's pumpkin? Would that be fun? Would you like to do that?
10: It would be so fun because I know everything that you were talking about. Yeah. I feel like Steve Patterson in this moment, and I don't like it.
11: Hey, yeah, nobody wants to be Steve, especially Steve.
12: The theme this year is trivia.
10: Trivia is
11: get
10: the theme?
11: Get what he did.
10: That is cute. Good job.
12: You're welcome.
10: Good job.
12: Thank
10: hey,
12: you.
10: No, I literally did nothing.
11: You had
10: hold a baby.
11: You had a sick baby.
10: I did. I had a sick baby. We were just talking off air about how when they're that little, like, because Bodhi is only 5 months old, you just worry on a different level.
11: Yeah.
10: Like, he, at overnight, he wasn't sleeping. Like, he'd wake up. It almost sounded like sleep apnea, you know, like choking. And I'm like, oh, my God, is he going to die while I'm sleeping?
11: They talk about, like, there's, like, a hormone in women once you have a kid that you don't ever – it's. They say that women need to sleep longer because they don't – they sleep very lightly.
10: Yes.
11: They're kind of – it's that, like, it's something that's put in you for –
10: survival.
11: Survival instincts where you listen if your baby's not breathing, all the things, any danger coming your way.
10: Mm-hmm.
11: So when your kid is sick, you're on, like, high alert, especially, like, it's RSV, all the things for this season, all that stuff. But how's Bodhi today?
10: He's good. He doesn't have a fever for the first time in forever, it feels like. But we went into the doctor's on Monday. I made the like 2 a.m. appointment, you know, on my phone. Like, okay, is anybody open at 9 a.m. tomorrow? First, we got some amoxicillin. Thank you, sweet baby Jesus, for amoxicillin because that stuff. But trying to give it to a five-month-old, did we have to make it hot pink?
11: I will say this. Gogo loved it.
10: Both her
11: parents love a good substance. I'm going to say that. And it makes me concerned to this day. Gogo's like, can I get some of that pink med? Can I get some of that pink juice?
10: If it makes me feel any better, Kai has been like, I think I need medicine too. I'm like, nope, you actually don't. No, mama, I need medicine too. I'm like, nope.
11: I played around with the idea of just putting water in syringe for her.
10: No.
11: But then I went, we don't need to live this life.
10: No, we don't need to learn.
11: No. We'll deal with that hurdle later.
10: Bodhi's more like, because he's only ever, even at this point, he's only ever had like formula. So any type of new flavor is like, flavor, period. It's like,
11: non-milk flavor.
10: Yeah. So that hot pink everywhere, I'm like, can we have not made this like even just white or cream color?
11: It dries white though.
10: Oh God, it's so, no, it's hot pink.
11: I mean, you get that like powdery white with it. You get both things, which is not ideal.
10: No, it's not. So there's weird hot pink streaks like in different places in my house.
11: And I told you I want to paint my walls pink.
10: We could bring you over some of that. Bring the baby.
11: Bring the baby.
10: He's got to take it for like, you know, 10 days. And I'm like, oh my God, we're only on day three.
11: Day three. And remembering, and you get so mad when you forget.
10: I wrote myself a note. I went so old school, my mom, and I'm like, this is what she had to do. And you know what? There's a reason for it. Where I wrote like, Monday a.m., Monday p.m., Tuesday a.m., and I'm crossing them out as I go because I'm like, I won't remember with a timer on my phone. I'm not going to remember any other way than putting this on the kitchen counter next to the formula.
11: Yeah, like, yeah, yeah.
10: It's the only way to do it. But we also got a nebulizer. Guys, it's shaped like a puppy.
11: Doesn't matter.
10: Guess that's supposed to help kids? Don't know. I'm like, he doesn't know what a puppy is. So like,
11: he doesn't have an emotional... I used to work at New Horizon Daycare when I was 16 years old.
10: Yeah, so tell me, did you ever put nebulizers on infants? Because, like, a mask on an infant?
11: They would tell us all the time. Parents would drop it off, and they'd be like, hey, this needs to happen for, like, 20 minutes a day. And I went, have you done it for 20 minutes a day? I'd go, I'm 16. Like, I'm going to try. But babies are strong. So what we would do is just dedicate, there was a sick, you'd be like, okay, once that baby falls asleep, you get to be a weird, like, creeper and sneak up on them and put the nebulizer next to their face while they're sleeping.
10: It's actually...
11: And then hold it for 20 minutes.
10: Mm-hmm.
11: That's what I got paid, I'm sure, like, $8 an hour to do.
10: Oh, that's actually a great idea because, no, not within 10 feet of his face with that thing. And, like, Luckily, we haven't had to use it. But when she even brought it up, she gave me the box and was like, you're going to have to unbox this and show me what the hell I'm supposed to do. Because, like, what do you mean you're handing me a nebulizer? First, I don't know what this is.
11: They put meds in there, too.
10: We didn't see that part, so that's okay. But I thought I'd try the mask part on him at least to, like, figure it out before it had to happen in the middle of the night. Yep, nope.
11: Like, hey, Bodhi, you're training for fighter pilot now, so.
10: He's so, and, like, you know, we have to give him not the meds. Like, that's fine. He just gets kind of like, eh. But that's not sucker. Oh, my God. That kid can karate chop. I didn't know his head could be so strong. The way I have to use my feet and my hands and my head and my mouth, like, everything is used to hold that baby down so I can help him breathe. I'm like, I don't like it either, kid.
11: What's it called? It's the Frida. Nose Frida. I have a video of showing people how to do the nose Frida. And every I post it because I, like, perfected the nose Frida.
10: Yeah.
11: I posted this video a long time ago, but every flu and cold season, all of a sudden, I start seeing saved video, saved video, saved video, saved video. And it's wild to tell somebody without a kid that you suck their snot out of their nose.
10: Oh, you say, I would never. And then you do it.
11: And you do it. It's actually, like, the littlest of deals.
10: It's like, whatever, it doesn't get anywhere near your mouth. And even if it did, you wouldn't care at that point.
11: At that
10: Let
11: point,
10: me be
11: yeah.
10: honest with you. Wouldn't care.
11: Yeah. Having a sick baby is brutal.
10: It is. But none of the rest of us got it. I mean, like, Kai didn't even get anything. What?
11: I'm just feeling like I got it.
10: You weren't around my child long enough to get it.
11: Yeah, that's true.
10: You were only around him for like 30 seconds.
11: I just mean, like, I don't know, man. I'm fighting for my life over here. I feel okay.
10: Yeah.
11: But the fact that everyone around me is sick is giving me, like, just give in. I've been doing zinc. I've been doing all the vitamins. I don't feel all that bad, but I have the we're either just going to skim the top of this or we're about the next couple days going full force. And I have a really fun weekend plan, so I don't want to get sick.
10: I'm sorry.
11: And, like, I like work, I guess.
10: We're dancing on Friday. You can't get sick.
11: I know.
10: Hot house. I got the email. Came out. My sister was so funny. She bought tickets and she was like, okay, is it this location? And she sent me some weird spot off
11: go
10: the
11: 94. Ellie, go there. We dare you.
10: No, it's my sister, Chloe.
11: Oh,
10: she's
11: Chloe.
10: Even more put together. And I was like, I hope. So this is my PSA. I don't know what she put in her phone. But guys, read the email that you would have gotten from Jess Summers.
11: Yeah.
10: It will tell you. It's in Northeast. It's off of 35. Don't go to
11: don't
10: some
11: go
10: place
11: to that
10: in
11: other
10: like
11: place.
10: Golden Valley if, that my sister sent me.
11: If you find yourself dancing in an abandoned parking lot.
10: That's not it.
11: It's kind of cool, though. Film it. Send it to us.
10: You do you, and thank you for your donation to the Ronald McDonald House Charities.
11: And I'm going to work on, I've been taking zinc, and I've been taking all the vitamins, and I'm going to fight this. And I know what you're thinking. Wow, she's a hero.
10: Nope, I wasn't, but
11: she's
10: go on.
11: Stronger than all of us.
10: Sure.
11: She has a minor cold, and she's scared it's going to be, my brother's sick, my brother-in-law's sick.
10: You sound like my husband.
11: I'm fine. I literally haven't even mentioned this until this moment, being like, when you said, we're all fine, I was like, I hope so. We'll see. Only time will tell.
10: She keeps talking about it, though, Mike. She's my husband.
12: She won't stop. She's been doing it since Monday. Okay. You missed it for the last 2 days.
11: Mike, you. Both you and I were checking when we were sick every day because we, not because of Bodhi.
12: To be fair, I successfully fought it off. So Sunday, I started getting real sick. I was like, something's happening.
10: Yeah.
12: So I just started pounding that emergency, pounding that water. Woke up the next day, I was like, ooh. Yesterday, I was flawless.
11: Yeah, he
12: feel
11: like
12: great.
11: And that's why I do have hope.
12: You can beat it.
11: I can beat the September 2026 cold. My brother went full, I can't go to work. And I
10: that's,
11: went,
10: that checks out.
11: I know. And I, hey guys, I come in. I was talking to our boss about it and they're like, yeah, don't worry if you have like colds or whatever, da da da, we understand. I said, I think you're talking to the wrong person because he was like kind of green lighting that like, if you're a little sick, it's okay to come in, you know?
10: Mm-hmm.
11: I go, I came in with lice. Like, I don't think I'm the one you got to talk to about all this.
10: Also, Mike, just so you know, I stand in this truth and I know that Brittany backs me up. You are not the average male species when it comes to your ability to work and be a functioning human being while not feeling well.
11: Yeah.
12: That's what I hear.
11: You've almost thrown up on air.
10: Like when we say men and baby colds and man colds, we don't mean you, Mike. Never right. Mike.
11: Never Mike.
10: Never Kai. Well, okay.
12: Never Bodhi.
11: Definitely Kai. Definitely Bodhi.
10: Definitely Bodhi and definitely okay. Kai. God.
11: And when we get back, Pete Davidson sat down with Variety. And let me tell you, we found out a lot about Pete Davidson. And we're going to tell you about it next on the BK Show.
3: Brittany and Kendall.
11: Some things are meant to stay camp boyfriends. Even if they were, try to bring that camp boyfriend into the real world. Everyone's going to make fun of his jeans.
16: Like, oh, I had a camp boyfriend who had a tie-dye bucket hat. I thought he was so hot. I thought he was so cute. We kissed. I got home.
11: Hot.
16: We developed that camera, that disposable camera, and I showed my friends.
11: Oh, I'm so
16: sorry.
11: And they
16: were like, is that a tie-dye bucket hat? And I said, I don't know that guy.
11: I've never met him.
16: That actually what I was talking about.
11: Our cameras were swapped.
16: I don't know who that person is. Kendall, that's you. No, it's not. It's definitely not.
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11: Welcome back. 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He's a survivor.
10: Destiny's Child, baby.
11: Of a really tough Kim Kardashian relationship.
10: Okay.
11: It was a very, I will say there's a lot of like jokes that then later were reported in other articles that like didn't hit the same. Because he was talking about, you know, there should be a group for us that people who have songs that are written about them. And he's like, it could be himself and Jake Gyllenhaal. It's something that comes up once in a while. But I think Ariana is effing cool and immensely talented and an awesome girl. We're not texting or whatever, but we're cool. And you can tell that he had to like clarify that like she doesn't talk to me at all.
10: It's like, I don't think anyone thought you were Pete Davidson.
11: But you know that he's used to probably headlines being like, they're best friends. Because he says like, we're cool. Oh, we don't text. Like, he has to clarify that. Like, I think that is a very much so learned behavior to clear it up.
10: Or Ariana, like, put him in shape at some point and was like, you need to be clear. We are not together. We are never, ever getting back together.
11: I don't even think it's that. It's like, you know that it's got to be annoying when it's like you read a headline and your ex is all of a sudden it says on there, hey, we're fine. We're best friends. Like, Pete Davidson clears that they're cool. And you're like, no, we are not. I don't talk to you. Like, we're fine. Like, I'm not actively wishing for your death.
10: Downfall.
11: Well, this is all around Pete Davidson. He's going to be in How to Rob a Bank, which looks like a pretty good movie. It's by the same guy who did Bullet Train and The Fall Guy.
10: Okay.
11: So it looks pretty fun. But he had to gain 15 pounds of muscle for the role. And it was really funny in this interview because he's like, people are like, wow, you're in tremendous shape. And some actors will go, yeah, just broccoli rice. And it's like, no, dude, you have a vein going from your forehead to your thumb. He was like, I was on peptides. I was on everything to get this 15 pounds of muscle. And I was like, love a truth teller. Love it.
10: Like, what do you mean you only ate broccoli and chicken? Like, I believe you that you had broccoli and chicken, but there was more.
11: Yeah, especially in that short a time to gain 15 pounds of muscle.
10: It's like when Kelly Clarkson was like, I just moved to New York and walk everywhere. No, bitch.
11: No, you don't.
10: You're on a GLP-1,
11: you're
10: okay?
11: You're on one.
10: You're on Ozempic.
11: Yeah, he talked a lot about his breakup with Kim Kardashian and how, you know, he joked about how he's one of the survivors. We're like Marines, the people that can be involved in this list. And again, a lot of this, I think, was attempts at jokes. But again, when they report it later, it's very flat. And he said that, look, man, that's a really tough atmosphere if you're not game. One of the things I love about Kim and the whole family is like, this is what we do. And he said that he found it very attractive and mature that she was able to kind of handle anything and everything. And he was never subjected to anything he didn't want to be a part of. But the thing he noted, it was like, but it was pretty crazy because being followed everywhere, having security and looking over your shoulder for a guy with mental stuff and at the time a huge drug problem, that was a little much for me.
10: Oh, my God.
11: I'm like, yeah, I bet. This paranoid guy that's like on ketamine.
10: Everybody who ever has hung out with the Kardashians in like a more intimate way, in the way that Pete Davidson would have, says the same thing. They're all like, it's kind of shocking. This family is actually very professional, gets thrown a lot of crazy curveballs and is like cool, calm, and collected about it, you know?
11: You got this
10: but cool. The like, hey guys, I'm getting followed everywhere and I'm on drugs.
11: I'm on drugs all so the time. This is my fee. This is my hell. This is my version of hell. And then he did go into detail. He's like, yeah, I was on a ton of drugs. He said he was on K, which is ketamine. He was getting I was getting liquid and cooking it. I would do acid and shrooms and whippets and smoke weed all day and eat pills every day.
10: And what?
11: Yeah, he was like on a, because they were together for 9 months and he was on hardcore drugs that whole time. He said it got scary because he didn't feel high anymore. He only felt high when he was doing it. So it was like this huge problem, he said.
10: Oh, my God. He just named what?
11: Literally like, every drug.
10: Wow.
11: Name a drug. Yep.
10: Yep. Casually. Like, to just casually speak about it too. I mean, you know it was even worse than what he's saying.
11: Totally.
10: If he's being this casual about it.
11: And he's now sober and he's been through treatment. And so I think that this usually is the way someone's talking when they've been through treatment and they've had to say it so many times that you're like, yep.
10: Wow.
11: And he talked about it was his mom. His mom was like, listen, my biggest fear is waking up one day and seeing on the news that something really bad happened and I need you to get it together. So he went into rehab. That's why he bailed on season 2 of Bupkis. And yeah, he's been sober. He claims he's been sober since, I think. I don't think there was a, yeah.
10: Wow. I'm still, I mean, it sounds, everybody knew that Pete Davidson had done drugs and was now sober. Like, he's been open about that. I think when you actually start to list it off and you're like, and you were, I remember that time because you were doing a lot of things and you seemed so much not high. Like, yeah. Every once in a while, but he's a goofy guy. So it's, that is just wild. And then you hear about all these star-related deaths and it's people doing the exact same thing.
11: Yeah.
10: He just got lucky, you know?
11: He said that he has 4 beers a year, but otherwise sober, saying, I don't do drugs anymore. It's been 2 or 3 years from doing the really hard stuff and about a year or more from weed. Weirdly, the hardest thing to stop for me was weed, which I believe because he did it every single day.
10: And it's that, for whatever reason, is so much more casual to people.
11: People are like, fine. And especially in his field.
10: Mm-hmm.
11: And I'm like, I get it. Like, there are a lot of people that use weed on like daily basis, but it's like when you're using it so much that your personality changes and is just
10: weed.
11: Yeah, it's just weed. I'm right. Like, that's not as cool of a vibe as everybody thinks it is. It's right? Actually pretty boring.
10: Right. Okay, I want to tell you guys quickly about this movie. I saw this come out and I haven't been able to mention it to you. Belmont Camelli, he's from off campus. He's like the hottie hockey player.
11: Mm-hmm.
10: And Sydney Sweeney are going to be in this new movie called Hollow.
11: Mm.
10: You're going to like this, Brittany. It's an adaptation of Sleepy Hollow, but instead of like being the perspective of what's his name who like talks about it, the detective, the Johnny Depp character in the movie The Sleepy Hollow, it's going to be from Katrina Van Tassel. Mm. So the love interest.
11: Okay.
10: It's going to be like hers, and she's, of course, played by Sydney Sweeney. It's not like in the book,
11: Ichabod Crane.
10: Thank you. I'm like, it's a very famous name, Ichabod Crane. In the book, Katrina Van Tassel is kind of like the damsel in distress. But this is going to be more like seductive, supernatural, love triangle, erotic thriller.
11: Okay.
10: Vibes. It looks really good. Hollow.
11: Hollow.
10: Like, this could be good. And I really like him.
11: Drop the sleeping. It's just hollow now.
10: Yeah.
11: I love
10: it's
11: that.
10: It's cooler. Hey, coming up next. I don't know how I can say this with a straight face, but am I wrong? Does Meghan Markle actually suck and I'm just oblivious to it?
0: Ooh. Where talk is fun.
1: Oh my, this is truly delightful.
0: My talk, everything entertainment.
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37: 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Working? Adulting? Napping? No worries. Here's a replay of the 3 o'clock hour of Brittany and Kendall, so you can enjoy it now at 6. Where talk is fun. My Talk 107.1. 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
38: Baby, what's mine is now.
10: I am a Meghan Markle stan. I love her. I love the royal family. I love it all. Even if they don't get along, it's fine.
11: You're a Meghan Markle defender. You were a fan of her like lifestyle-y like brand prior to her marriage. What's it called?
10: The Tig.
11: Yeah. So, and that made sense because when you explain that, like, and again, I will make it very clear. I am not anti-Meghan Markle. I think there's a lot of people that like to... Do I think her personality is something that, like, we would not vibe? Yeah, I think her and I would not vibe.
10: Well, I'm wondering if I'm wrong that maybe there's something to all the rumors that she's difficult or not great. I'm not talking about the crap that came over from the UK, British press, blah, blah, blah, all that racist, horrible thing. So don't email me. That's not what I'm referring to.
11: No, everyone assumed you meant that. What are you? Yeah, of course everyone knows you didn't mean that.
10: Now I have to say these things because people thought when I told Julia Stiles looked like a robot, people said I was coming for her face. So now I have to clarify when I come for
11: people.
10: You
11: weren't talking to my talkers. You were talking to the internet. That place is the worst.
10: I also got emails from my talkers. But anyway, I digress. So Meghan Markle was a client. She still is at WME. It's a major management group for celebrities. And Ari Emanuel is their top agent. He's the guy that Adrian Grenier played in Entourage. Mm-hmm. It was like based off of this Ari. His Ari. So anyway, he just did an interview and the Times asked him like what happened because it sounds like you were representing her yourself and then suddenly you weren't. Mm-hmm. And he didn't really comment. And then they're like, so what do you think about her career? Like where it's heading now that she moved to the UK? Here's the great thing. I don't have to think about that anymore, is what he replied. And this guy deals with a lot of people with attitude problems.
11: Okay. Is there more or is that it?
10: That's it. But It was very clear that as soon as they picked her up, the top management that was going to work with her cut all ties.
11: I will say this. I'm sure there was a lot of logistics that were a nightmare to deal with. So it could just be the overall dealing with somebody who like can't say yes to certain things and then gets... No, you're too big of a celebrity to say. Yeah, the reality of it is like her career would be awful to manage because she's not talented enough to like be somebody who can say no to the things that her security can't handle. Does that make sense? Like the reality of it is she should be doing some kind of like pretty fluffy stuff. She should do some nonprofit work. She should pop in as guest stars to things. She can't do any of that because her security has to be so heightened. So finding the sweet spot of something that she can do well and be in an okay position, like she'd be awful to manage.
10: I would agree if it wasn't like Netflix also alluded to the fact that it was very difficult to work with them or they'd given them a lot of money and little was put out from it.
11: Yeah.
10: Same thing with Spotify.
11: Yeah.
10: Same thing with them moving over there in general. I mean, I know that you live in the blinds, Mike, and I am a Meghan Markle defender, but...
0: I mean, they've had multiple members of their direct team that have since left and said how awful it was to work with them.
10: Right.
0: Multiple.
11: But personalities or like they're just not good business people.
0: Well, I don't know they're ever going to sit down and actually just drop out and say specifically she's awful for this, this, this, and this, but it led us to believe it could have been a personality clash.
11: Because it does feel like they're bad business people too.
10: I think it's both for sure. Because you don't hear any of that coming from the side of the other very famous, more famous royals, being William and Kate. They don't lose staff left and right. It's different.
11: They're part of the
10: royal family.
11: And the royal income. They don't have to like try to put something out but never come from a background of ever working.
10: It's just like one thing after another. And now just the latest news, I would never want to be her. I mean, they just had another scare at their kid's school where some paparazzi were like trolling the playground, trying to like look into classrooms with these kids. And they had to put out an official statement and be like, hey, doing that to children is disgusting and extraordinarily reckless. But I'm like, this is the same thing where their kids were going to go to a school in the UK. And after 2 days, they had to be moved to a different school. And I get it. Security, learning that. But how are we just figuring this out now? I don't know. There's just so many things that you're like, do you make your life, Meghan Markle? Do you make it more difficult for yourself than it needs to be? I kind of think you do. sometimes.
0: I am so excited to check out this memoir because this is all Ari Emanuel's memoir, which again, this is the guy who last year we heard him say the quote, "I am ride or die Blake Lively and Ryan Reynolds." Like, yes. He was all in defending the two of them. Ari Emanuel has touched and been around the highest, most high profile people in Hollywood for absolutely years. Like you said, inspired Entourage, inspired a lot of things. I cannot wait to dig into this and hear some of these stories he's going to give us a little bit of tea on, because there's going to be a lot of it.
10: I don't know. I mean, I still like them, but the more I read from all these various sources, the more I'm like, okay, maybe you are a little, and we saw a little bit of that prickly behavior in the behind the scenes, not the behind the scenes, in her show with Love, Megan. There was that infamous scene with the comedian whose face I can see, but I can't think of her name. It's a friend of hers. When she said, you know, you're the Duchess of, like, you're Meghan Markle. And she's like, actually, I'm the Duchess of Sussex. And she, like, said it in a way that was, like, not mean, but it was, like,
0: Mindy Kaling.
10: Thank you, Mindy Kaling. That was so unnecessary. And Mindy Kaling's clearly here as a favor and, like, just trying to do her part. And I'm like, what are we doing?
11: I think this is a case of your real personality. It's like the Martha Stewart of it all. Her real personality can't come out because she's supposed to be so likable. And the reality of it is, you can tell by the things she does and, like, the way she does it is she's

0: that person. I think she's somebody who is, and I calculated is a word where I hate using it because it's always a bad connotation, but I think she is somebody who has to be, is calculated and has to be calculated. Mm. So I think sometimes it's like, it's the Martha Stewart effect where it's like, we want her to be warm and fuzzy because we're told she's warm and fuzzy.
1: Yeah.
0: And the reality of it is she's kind of a bitch. But like, I don't necessarily, and I do think, I will say this, I think her and Harry, especially Harry, he never really worked. I don't mean it in a mean way. He's never really worked. So all of a sudden they have to like put out projects and timelines and put and create content, but also not share too much, all this stuff. They'd be awful to work with.
1: Mm.
0: And like, yeah. You know, they used to have the luxury of being like, all right, we actually have somebody who's going to take care of all of these things and we don't really want to take this on anymore or whatever. And they don't have that luxury, or they didn't have it anymore.
1: Mm.
0: No wonder they ran back to England being like, Daddy, take care of me.
1: Help. But apparently he's not helping. I'm so curious what people listening think. Send us an email, bkshow@mytalk1071.com. Is Meghan a victim of bad press all the time and she's just trying to work it out? Or is she maybe a little bit of smoke to the fire? You know, like, she's not great. I don't know.
0: I think that we have a hard time when somebody is a woman who isn't super warm and fuzzy. And I do not think that Meghan Markle is warm and fuzzy. Mm. I think she would, as soon as I would like end up like sitting on her lap and trying to pet her hair, she would literally go assassinate her.
1: I probably would do that to you too, though. Yeah. So
0: that's
1: like,
0: why I think it's funny. I think you probably have a little bit more in common with Meghan Markle, except you're a hard worker.
1: I'm willing to work. Yeah, it does ring a lot like Blake Lively.
0: Blake Lively, Martha Stewart, a bunch of women who are actually kind of cold, and that's okay.
1: Yeah.
0: But we're sold to them in a different way.
1: Mm-hmm.
0: I'm intrigued. I'm excited to see what listeners write in.
1: Yeah.
0: When we get back, Mike, I think we're going way back.
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14: 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I wouldn't worry too much about the space-time continuum thing, but I'd stay away from anybody named Biff, just to be sure. Where talk is fun. 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

0: and we go way back. Mike, where are we going today?
1: Well, as you know, with Way Back Wednesdays, usually I try to find a fun controversy, maybe a story from the past, something to really dive into that happened on this day in history. And then, like, three times a year, I do that and find nothing interesting and say, let's just go back 30 years and hear what we were playing on the radio.
0: Yeah.
1: You guys cool with that?
2: Let's do it.
1: Because this is going to be a fun one. Because I always like to just look back at the Billboard charts on what was happening this time years ago. And I went back 30 years and I was like, wow, we didn't know how good we had it.
0: Isn't that true about everything, but especially music?
1: We didn't know how good we had it. It was September 28th, 1996. You turned on that radio, you were hearing all sorts of big songs. We'll start with the number 10 song on the Billboard charts. California. I mean,
0: it's so good.
1: Start with Tupac.
0: Right?
1: Dr. Dre. Right, this California Love.
0: Played constantly in my school. California. The boys in my school were obsessed with owning Cadillacs.
1: Okay.
0: And playing this.
2: This was it. That
0: this was it.
2: It.
0: Those were the two things that I remember from the boys from Henry Sibley, a.k.a. Two Rivers. That was their obsession.
1: Cadillacs and California Love.
0: Love Cadillacs.
2: The song was so good. I made a banger. I choreographed a banger hip-hop dance to this song
1: did
2: back
1: you?
2: In the day. I did. Because I also had great memories. And so, like,
1: sure.
2: Teaching it to a bunch of Gen Z kiddos, they were like, what is this song? Like, oh, you'll like it.
1: Oh, you'll love
0: you'll like
1: it.
0: You'll like it, or yes. You will leave my class immediately.
1: All right, so it's California Love. That is where we're going to start things off here, looking at the number 10 song on the charts. Again, we went back to the Billboard charts 30 years ago, and what I love about this list, too, is the diversity of it. We got a whole type of different vibe. Let's go north of the border to this individual and her hit song.

0: Uncle Joey. What did you do to her? This song is about Dave Coulier.
1: Which is
0: as
1: wild.
0: A Full House, which is wild. He had a puppet. How could a man with a puppet break your heart?
1: Ranger Joe.
2: I'm shocked. I didn't know that.
0: Well, you're welcome. It almost ruined that song because you like think it's just like this hot motorcycle guy, and it's Uncle Joey.
1: It's Uncle Joey.
2: God, you lived in a basement. I feel like I have like a little less respect for you.
1: I can make it better for you. 4 years later, she married Ryan Reynolds.
2: Oh, yeah. Then there was that era.
1: She so had weird. Quite the late 90s into the early 2000s.
0: Yeah.
1: Wow. It was a ride.
2: Okay.
0: She was so cool.
2: I remember, like, her and Fiona Apple. Mm-hmm. There were, like, just a few of them that would just hate men's songs.
0: Tori Spelling, her and Fiona. And that was like, my favorite albums I've ever had.
2: Tori Spelling. Tori. You mean Tori?
0: Oh, Tori Amos. I'm sorry.
2: I'm like, Tori. Yeah. I know Spelling. What you're trying to say, but who is it
0: Tori
2: again?
0: Spelling Tori Spelling hates yes. herself.
1: She also hates a Canadian named Dean
0: That's
1: McDermott.
0: True.
1: Her ex-husband.
0: Hay loves a thin line, though, of those two.
1: This is true. All right, we're going to go. If I asked the two of you, what is your favorite German pop band filled with a bunch of American singers, what would you say?
2: Excuse me?
1: Your favorite Becca? German pop band filled with a bunch of American singers.
0: Das Boot?
1: Well, clearly that is the band No Mercy, and here's their song, Where Do You Go? If you don't recognize it yet, you will. Yeah, so No Mercy was actually two brothers from Miami and a dude born in the Bronx who this German producer threw together and said, we're going to make a German pop band, do a little Euro dance hits, and they're all from America.
0: They're like, are you in or you're out? And they said,
1: we're
0: yeah,
1: in.
0: Yeah.
1: We are
0: yeah.
1: in. So there you go. That is the number number eight song. Let's keep it rolling on. We're going to do a couple of movie throwbacks because at this time, 1996, there were a couple of big films in the box office. One was bigger than another. We're going to start with the biggest film, but the obviously less popular song, at least this week. Here's the theme from Mission Impossible. Now, if you didn't know, this is the U2's Larry Mullen and Adam Clayton's version of it that was used in the 1996 film Mission Impossible. Of course, the original was from the TV series way back in the day.
0: This is my phone ring when it's not silenced, which is rare, because it always feels that way when I'm looking for my phone when it's ringing. So it feels really appropriate when you're like, done, you're like jumping over the couch, looking under something.
2: Dun, dun, dun. Mm-hmm.
1: Yeah, the aquarium's going to explode if you don't find it in time, basically, is the vibe it's given.
0: Okay, yeah.
2: So I'm just really, find it. I'm really happy for you that your phone ringer is on when you're looking for your phone, because I feel like that never happens to me.
0: It's rare. Sure. It's shocking. When it all aligns, I'm actually so surprised by it that I do start running around the house.
2: I am James Bond.
1: Well, we're not going to get to...
0: Don't do it. Don't... You know what? She's a human.
1: She's back. It's fine.
0: She's back. Mm-hmm. It's fine. It's fine. Let it go, Mike.
2: What?
0: Don't worry about it.
2: I really don't like when you two do this, because I feel very left
1: Mission
2: out.
1: Are you Ethan James Hunt, Bond. Or are you James Bond?
2: Oh, right.
0: So, we're...
1: We wanted to leave it alone.
0: Really wanted to, but I was like, he's looking at you. I know it. And I go, I would have let it go because I hang out with human women, but like, would have like,
2: yeah. No, you're right.
1: It's cool.
2: You guys aren't wrong.
1: It's cool. It's cool.
0: Fine. Hey, it's fine.
1: Do you guys remember that really big, awesome movie? And I bet you remember the cover of the movie because that's the only part I remember of it. It was, I believe, Kira Sedgwick and John Travolta called Phenomenon.
0: Yes.
1: You remember Phenomenon?
0: Yes.
1: Well, then clearly you remember the Was Winona Judd hit turned Eric Clapton song Change the World.
0: Was he like an angel?
1: He did some supernatural thing. Yeah. I never watched it.
3: Change the world. I don't be this
1: the Mission Impossible and Phenomenon, the two reasons.
0: If a man sang this to me and was honestly good,
1: yeah,
0: immediately pregnant.
2: That's hard.
1: Brittany, we need to talk. I don't think that's how
0: it works. Is that how it works? That's why we had infertility problems?
1: Yeah, I think that might be the issue.
2: And she thought I was stupid.
0: Yeah, I did. But now I don't. But do I? No.
1: Well, if you want some more details, maybe the Quad City DJs can help you out because at number four, come on, ride that train. You know the song.
0: Uh-huh.
2: We all knew the line dance to it.
1: Oh.

0: He's doing the dance for moves right now.
1: Thank you.
2: I got it.
0: We got to skip this one because we're not going to have time for all of them. But remember Keith Sweat?
3: No.
0: Okay, he did a song called Twisted. He did a bunch of songs in the late 80s, mid-90s, and then had this that song, too, that was pretty good called Twisted. We have to play this one because if we don't, this is a song that you need to hear once every, like, 6 months, and then your just life is made better.
4: Touch me like this.
2: Yeah, it's good.
0: Number three.
2: Every part of this sounds like the bridge.
0: And that's why I had to actually go to the last one, because that's when it hits.
2: There's
0: right here.
2: Non-

0: so bad.
1: Celine
0: so
1: Dion
0: good.
1: Falling
0: it
1: into
0: It is weird.
1: You.
0: She's like, there's things I'd never do again, but then they always felt right. Like, what was that?
2: Do I ask questions?
0: I ask a lot.
3: That song is a 5 minute and 30 second tease until that part I just played is 5 minutes and 30 seconds into it. And then finally she delivers.
2: Yeah. She's a queen. She
3: it's
2: knows.
3: Great.
0: I love it. It all feels like the buildup.
3: All right. So again, if you're just joining us, we're running back in time 30 years to just, you know, go up and down the dial, see what we're listening to. Here's another great one that actually somehow is ahead of Celine Dion. You remember this one from Donna Lewis?
0: Yeah. Oh, I love this song, though. And it was, like, never really picked up, but very, like, a kid's, like, handshake.
2: And this one on my fun playlist. Forgot about it.
0: I think you'll get enough of it from right now. I don't think you need to add it. I think you're going to regret that.
3: Forever. Yeah, it's so good.
2: I'm going to add it into the playlist.
3: All right, that leaves us with one song. The year again, 1996. It was the last week in September. And this song, you said you knew the Quad City DJs, Come On Ride the Train dance.
0: Yep.
3: Everybody who's ever walked this earth, I think, knows this dance.
0: Oh, yeah.
3: The number one song from 1996, Los Del Rio and Macarena.

0: So there you go. Like I said, sometimes I can't find a fun controversy or story to look back in time. And we just have a fun time listening to music from three decades ago.
1: It's such a vibe. Mike, you put together a banger of a playlist. Thank you, Seb.
2: If life is a game to be won, then every child deserves to play on a level field.
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20: We are walking on sunshine on this Wednesday, September 30th, 2026. Hello, everyone. Welcome to the Jason Matheson Show. I'm Jace. 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
21: Good morning, buddies.
20: She is the pride of the Golden Corral. It's Holly Roberts.
21: Come
0: come and see my chocolate fountain.
21: Ooh, I think right. I just did.
20: I think I just did too.
0: Oh, good morning. Yeah.
20: Good morning.
1: Good morning.
20: Cheers, everyone.
0: Cheers. The whipped cream to the left.
20: That's right.
21: Oh, thanks. Good to know.
20: No, thanks. Thanks, Holly. Appreciate that very much.
0: It's a full bar. Mm.
20: Cheers.
21: Mm. Happy hump day, everybody. Get hydrated.
20: Yep. Get hydrated so you won't dehydrate. Hydrate so you don't dehydrate.
1: Mm-hmm. Mm.
20: I treated myself to a little Starbucks this morning. Mm. I didn't sleep too well.
21: I'm sorry.
0: You guys kind of had a late night.
20: It's actually your fault.
21: It's my fault.
20: It's actually Colleen's fault.
21: Oh, no.